0: WGN Radio. I'm Raleigh James. Well, that is a lot going on. All right, so who are they? 1964 on the Lawn label. Yeah, memorable, huh? All right, so who are they? 888-876-5593. They were having entirely too much fun on that record, I do believe. All right, so here is the deal. We have 50 minutes left of programming time, and I am... Oh, no, don't tell me. I might have lost my question already. John, it was kind enough to type out a question and everything, and where did it go? Well, I'll look. But, oh, God. And it's like I say, you got 50 minutes, and then I reveal. So, a handful of countries around the world have been known to do this. America is not one of them. But 50% of the inmates on death row across this country say that America should be one of them. Now, what do those inmates want America to do? So, that's your question. Oh, good. I've just found Star Trek. And if you don't like that and you don't know my bumper stumpers, then pick your own category. Everybody's an expert at something. Mark is an expert at Star Trek, so let's start there on WGN Radio. Hey, Mark.
1: Oh, I don't know how expert I am, but I a lot of things have soaked into me from repeated viewings of the show.
0: All right. In the episode The Enemy Within, which planet...
1: Yes.
0: Yeah, good. From which planet did the horn dog come?
1: The horn dog?
0: Yeah, the horned dog. H-O-R-N-E-D-D-O-G. Horned dog.
1: The enemy within.
0: Yeah, the enemy within.
1: That's the one where Captain Kirk is doubled. And I've never even heard of a horned dog, so I have to...
0: I did look him up. He sometimes is called the unicorn dog or the space dog.
1: Oh.
0: But he's actually the horned dog. He's an ordinary earth dog fitted with a crude comical costume piece consisting of a single horn, antennae, and furry coat backbone ridge.
1: Oh. Like wait a minute, it's coming back. Now, you want the name of the horned dog?
0: No, I want to know where he comes from.
1: Yeah, I think that's the one. I think that's the dog that they split up in the transporter, and he doesn't survive. But I don't.
0: Oh, I think this dog survives. He's been in a few episodes, as far as this goes. So, but in this episode,
1: the transporter tries to put him back together after splitting him, and it doesn't work.
0: Oh, well, he comes from a planet.
1: I don't know.
0: Alpha 177. He's the Alpha 177 canine.
1: Oh. Well, I don't recall that being mentioned during the episode.
0: Well, apparently it was.
1: Unless there's a dog tag.
0: And it's a hostile planet.
1: Unless there's a dog tag there that I couldn't see.
0: No, I think this is not something you'd see on a dog tag. You actually would.
1: But am I right about which episode this is? The Enemy Within.
0: Yes,
1: where
0: The Enemy
1: Captain
0: Within
1: Kirk gets split into two.
0: Yes, that would be that. And it was Alpha 177 canine is a small mammalinoid creature native to the mysterious planet Alpha 177. The creatures are small and have their bodies covered in golden-covered fur. They're remarkably similar to domestic dog breeds of Earth, but have a horn on their head, a row of spines on their back, a scaly tail, and a pair of extremely something or other. extremely thin antennae.
1: On the episode, he looks like an ordinary dog.
0: Well, the home world of Alpha 177 is known to be a fairly inhospitable planet, with nighttime temperatures reaching 120 degrees below zero, which could be an explanation for the dense fur covering.
1: Yeah, and I remember that part of the episode too, because Sulu and the gang are all down there, you know, blanketing up real thick, and Sulu at one point says, "Do you think you could send down some hot coffee?"
0: Okay, well, now there were two episodes in which the horn dog, or however you want to call him, appeared, and that would be the Enemy Within, and the other one is the he made a cameo appearance in the Squire of Gothos.
1: Of Gothos?
0: Yes.
1: Interesting. Wow. Yeah, John is doing a real good job of coming up with obscurities.
0: I guess. You know,
1: because I don't remember. Because I don't remember a dog even being in the Squire of Gothos.
0: Well, it was a cameo appearance. It was a cameo appearance, apparently.
1: Yeah, yeah. Mm-hmm. Well, no. And I can't do it tonight because I've got to finish a book for a book discussion group. But some night I will call in and see if I can hook up with, what's the guy's name who wants to do a doo-wop group?
0: Ken.
1: Yeah, I would. I think if I can get the music memorized, I would be good as a bass baritone.
0: All right. Well, yes. Well,
1: all right.
0: We'll definitely hook you back up. All right. Thanks. Appreciate it.
1: Okay. Bye-bye.
0: All right. So there you have the enemy within. Yeah, I rest my case. I have absolutely no idea of what we might be talking about, but that's why I just, not one of the reasons I love John, but it's I love having him here. That's for darn sure, because I could not come up with Star Trek questions easily anyway. All right. So let's see. And Ken called back. So, Ken, we might have found you a bass singer. Are you there, Ken? No, we lost Ken. All right. Well, I'm sure he's very excited about this. All right. So let's see about, we're going to do some Seinfeld trivia, and Ruth is going to take a guess on it. So, Ruth, welcome back to WGN Radio. What do you think? Are you there, Ruth? No, Ruth fell asleep. It was bound to happen. So if she rallies, she can call back. Nick in Chicago, welcome back to WGN Radio.
2: Yeah, thank you. It's nice to hear your voice. It's like some person you love hearing, you know, that you've known for a long time. That's you. Whatever you call that term for the leftover from yesterday.
0: The straggler question, yes.
2: Straggler, yeah. I couldn't think of a word in it. Is that in a dictionary? I guess.
0: Oh, I have no. I mean, stragglers in the dictionary. I doubt they applied it the way I am, but you know, it's going to have to do.
2: Yeah, right. Yeah, you did it quite well. You picked the right word. I would say to go to an amusement park to ride a roller coaster.
0: That's nice. It's not right, but it's nice.
2: Oh. Okay, do I win some for that?
0: No.
2: You said it's nice.
0: Yeah,
2: it's not right now. Okay. And then remind you of. I mean, it's okay if we can't get today or even the next time.
0: It's never on Monday. By the way, it's never on Mondays. All the bumper stumpers are, you know, specific to trivia.
2: Oh, okay. So, well, yeah, it was I Left My Heart in San Francisco,
0: yes.
2: But by another artist,
0: yes.
2: And a famous one, which is Tony Vanelli.
0: Right.
2: And I keep bringing this up a few times lately because for the last 2 or 3 years, I've been thinking about Nat King Cole, that seemed to be a real nice guy. But you said he died relatively early, like in his early 60s?
0: No, he was younger than that. It was the mid 60s that he died.
2: Mid 60s.
0: Oh, yeah,
2: okay.
0: Absolutely in the year. He died in February of 1965. I remember it well. And he had been living with Gunilla Kunitz and the Take It Off, Take It All Off girl on that commercial. And he went back home to Maria, who he had married in 1948, and died, sadly. But he was 45 years old.
2: Oh, you're kidding me. Oh, no wonder. You made a good point about Frank Sinatra. He was around for a long time.
0: Yeah.
2: And he still had the great voice, I believe. All that time. So,
0: well, it changed. Yeah. You know, for a while, it looked like Frank's career was completely over because the voice he had with the big bands was very different. And then he developed his own style and made a real comeback.
2: Uh-huh. Yeah. Well, his name also had a lot to do with it, you know, Sinatra. You know, when you see some old pictures of in Las Vegas, just that one name, like Elvis, you know. Boom.
0: Yeah, Sam Giancana or something. I mean, the mob, all that.
2: Yeah,
0: yes.
2: But I'm talking about just the name and Elvis, you know, the name just right away.
0: Well, right. The 50s in Las Vegas, it really was the Rat Pack, you know, Sinatra and Dean Martin.
2: You
0: and,
2: know,
0: all
2: I heard
0: that.
2: A story. I'll make it fast and I'll let you get other calls because people will be running out of time. I heard a story that Angie Dickinson once saw these guys who were out drinking all night long, you know, not to promote drinking all night long, but they would have either walk from one place to the other or have drivers who take them. So they weren't driving their own cars.
0: Right. But
2: because they never had a problem with being stopped for drunk driving or drinking too much while driving. But she said they looked like a pack of rats one morning when she saw them, and that's how supposedly that story started. The name, the rat pack.
0: I wouldn't be surprised because she was very very close with them. There was a real. She, if they accepted a lady in the rat pack, I use the word lady loosely. She would have been it.
2: Yeah. Okay. So. Okay. I'll let, in all fairness, get to the other people who are waiting. They deserve some time. So thank you very much. You're doing a nice job. If you ever want to learn what it's like waiting on hold, you're pretty good about it with your show. But try calling some of the political talk shows. You know, you'd want to allow your name to show up on a caller ID, but if you just say you want to be anonymous or something, they once in a while take a call like that, and you'll see. But you could be on hold forever and ever, and still not be put on the air, you know.
0: So it happens,
2: you know. So people get frustrated, you know.
0: Yeah, it's very, very different mentality on how those shows are done. But as far as I'm concerned, life is too short. I don't want to hear anything political, not anymore. I've heard enough politics for a lifetime.
2: Yeah, I know. But I mean, just to get the feel of being on hold, you know.
0: They're not caller-driven shows. The callers are really kind of flavor to what they're doing.
2: The star of the show, the person, he or she is usually that's the main
0: That's the attraction
2: calling or for listening to the show.
0: Right.
2: Yeah, but some do have a lot of callers. Okay, I'll let you go.
0: Okay, thanks for calling. Appreciate it.
2: Thank you.
0: Okay, bye. Yeah, I'm entirely caller driven. Whatever you want to talk about, that's what we talk about. Providing it has no substance whatsoever. So we take 3 hours to kind of have a respite from the rest of the day. We'll get to some talk about useless information. Seinfeld trivia coming up, and then hopefully you will call, because we have about 35 minutes, maybe less, before I reveal this answer. So if you want to get your last best guess in there, a handful of countries around the world have been known to do this. America is not one of them. But 50% of the inmates on death row across this country say that America should be one of them. What do those inmates want America to do? So details are coming up probably within a half hour or so. But in the meantime, you might ace it by guessing it. On the other hand, maybe you'll recognize a bumper stumper. I hope so. And otherwise, pick your own category, because everybody knows something about something. Speaking of bumper stumpers, there's another one coming up, and a nice one, too, a Chicago record coming up in moments on WGN Radio.

0: WGN Radio. I'm Raleigh James. The group was originally formed in Birmingham, but they are absolutely Chicago soul as far as that goes. They were the Five Sparrows when they were in Birmingham. And they moved to Chicago and hooked up with some other people who I won't mention because they're actually in the artist title. But who are they? Yeah, and that was on, I think it was on Tip Top, wasn't it? Pretty sure 1962 on Tip Top. So who are they? 888-876-5593-8888-Raleigh. All righty then. I had a fine question here, Seinfeld, as we're going to talk with Jeff and Homewood about here. So, Jeff, several from which to choose, but we, of course, think of Seinfeld as being the characters all have the names that we've known all through the shows, like Kramer, for instance. Well, Kramer wasn't Kramer during the pilot, because the real-life inspiration for Kramer, Kenny Kramer, was hesitant to let them use his actual name. So, that character, what did they call him if they didn't call him Kramer?
1: Oh, man, I used to know this one.
0: I'm sure. Because it's absolute, Seinfeld trivia. I mean, you know, real Seinfeld fans like you would normally know this.
1: I can't think of it.
0: Oh, God. Well, Kramer was originally Kessler. K-E-S-S-L-E-R, Kessler. And then Kenny Kramer said, oh, it's all right. You can use me. That was that.
1: Let me try the straggler.
0: Okay, good. The straggler. Let's, for anybody just joining us, let's review the question. A handful of countries around the world have been known to do this. America is not one of them, but 50% of the inmates on death row across this country say America should be one of them. What do they want America to do?
1: Votes.
0: What?
1: Votes.
0: Vote? That's not it. I like it, though. That would explain so much, but no, that's not it.
1: How about drink alcohol?
0: Nope. What else?
1: Make TikTok videos.
0: I'd like to see those. Nope.
1: That's all I got.
0: All right. Thanks for trying. Appreciate it.
1: Okay.
0: All right, so, yeah, dear Lord, don't let them vote again. All right, so 888-876-5593. We'll pick it up right after the news with one of the two final bumper stumpers. You haven't heard from Stan tonight, and I know he knows them all. He must have taken a night off to do something fun. But you can have fun with me. We've got a half hour of Monday Night Trivia coming up, and we need you on WGN Radio.

0: WGN Radio. I'm Raleigh James. I love that little record. It was on Chancellor, and that was, I guess about 1962. And the deal was, Chancellor really got their foot in the door and their space on the map due to Frankie Avalon. And so they were always looking, Bob Marcucci and others, for the next Frankie Avalon. And, of course, Fabian probably the best known in that category. But this guy also, his real name was Frankie Pescatore. I'll tell you that because that's not the name he recorded under. But he was seen, he was going to be the next Frankie Avalon. And so they gave him a different name, and they teamed up with Joe Matt. And this was their first release. How about that? A very common phrase at the time. So there you have it. It did absolutely nothing. And I do mean nothing. Before that, he had something out on MGM that I don't know how that happened, but that didn't do anything either. So a couple on Chancellor, well, how about that? And then some else, and which was also, you know, not a hit. And then went to APT and ABC as far as that goes. So he actually, that last ABC record was like 1968. So for 5 years there, he was trying. And I don't know what happened to him. I probably should look that up sometime because I am somewhat interested. But I thought how about that? It was a cute little record that should have gotten airplay and just didn't. So that's all I know. 888-876-5593, 8888 Raleigh. So I think we concluded Jeff and Homewood. I do believe. So we'll go to Brian with a Y. In Miami with two eyes. Welcome back to WGN Radio.
1: Hey, Raleigh, it's serendipitous that you mentioned that thing about Frankie Avalon, because I was going to be the next Frankie Avalon until I got spurned by Annette Funicello and just didn't work out.
0: That's great.
1: Here on the Death Row thing, I'm guessing that it's kind of an educated guess, but I'm not a very educated guy. A Boston University graduate, after all. I'm guessing they're pushing for televised executions.
0: You're right.
1: Well, I got one for once. Does this make up for you hitting me with that curveball about Richard Mentor Johnson, who you were assuming I didn't even know of? I knew a lot about him, but I didn't know the one thing you nailed me on.
0: Yeah. Well, sure. Again, the prizes are thoroughly worthless. It takes forever to get anything. You may be dead before they arrive, but eventually you get something.
1: I don't need a prize on paper. I get a prize every time I make air on the Raleigh James broadcast.
0: Are you kind?
1: You're an institution, and deservedly so. Ken and his doo-wop group in Chicago.
0: Yeah.
1: Number one, I would be making the call and signing up myself, except, a couple thousand miles between us. I used to live in Chicago, and I'm telling you, I would have called had I heard that on the John Records Landecker show, Ken making the same proposal years ago. That said, what a lot of people in the listening audience, particularly of a certain age, Raleigh, may not realize is that you can start music as an adult. Now, I didn't. I had people. Couple years of piano lessons as a kid, and then dropped it. Biggest mistake of my life, I might add, parenthetically. But 20 years later, I picked it up at Boston University, started playing piano again, and now I can play half a dozen instruments. I can carry a tune, and that's why I wouldn't be embarrassed to call up Ken and say, hey, let me try out for your doo-wop group, even though I'd be more interested in doing blues and that sort of thing. But that's just a personal preference. But the point of that, a lot of the WGN audience is just not aware of or not really tuned into, is how music doesn't have to be performed on stage. You can perform it in your living room with friends, and you get better all the time, particularly, Raleigh, if you're playing with other people, particularly people who are a little better than you. Not a lot better than you, they'll be bored. But if they're a little better than you, you pick up tips from them. You just mimic them, for one, and for two, maybe they'll give you some suggestions. Although musicians, to my experience, are rather parsimonious with their help, and that's too bad. But I'm not. If I'm in a music store and I see some guy struggling who happens to be a a less talented guitar player than me, and there aren't many, but there's a few. John Hinckley's one. I can play better than John Hinckley, and he's got a record out now, from what I understand. When I see somebody in a music store, Raleigh, and they're struggling with something, I give them a little pointer, and I'm just doing so because a few times over the years, people have done that for me, and it's made me a musician. I'm just a dilettante, but I can still play, and I still do play every day at least one instrument, usually two or three instruments of the half a dozen I can play. And I don't play for 2 hours, but I do play for 20 minutes, and it has a sedative, if you will, effect on me, and I need that because I'm an excitable boy, as the Warren Zevon tune used to phrase it. So I need something to calm me down, and I would recommend this to any of your wonderful listeners dispersed throughout Chicagoland to think about maybe just picking up music again. Maybe you haven't done it in the last 30 years, but give Ken a call, help him out on the vocals, and all of a sudden, if you're rehearsing in a place with a piano, maybe you'll sit down at the piano and play a three-chord song. You can learn three chords on the piano in about 4 minutes, and you can play a rudimentary song in about 6 minutes. But people don't do that, particularly adults my age, because they think, well, I could have done that when I was a kid, but I'm just too old. Well, you're not. That's my advice to your listeners, and I don't have any advice for you other than to never retire, Raleigh.
0: Oh, please. Oh, man. I was really ready to do that this last week. Oh, my dear God.
1: Don't you dare.
0: Yeah. Well,
1: love you, Raleigh. Open
0: thanks for calling. Appreciate it. All right. So not the show. That was not it, but between the radio stations and the towers and all that. But then, man, I just tortured myself with this networking task. And I finally realized I'm partially throwing in the towel, getting rid of all the sub-users entirely, because they're just conflicting out. And unfortunately, the people I have who are on the air have not a clue what to do when that happens. So like 5:30 this morning was one call. Yeah, we're not going to continue this way. Oh, I need another question. That's what I need to continue to do. And not only that, I need the final bumper stumper. And it is easy. Let me tell you what coming up on WGN Radio.

0: 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I'm Raleigh James. Well, that was the quintessential pop adult record. Yeah, 1977 on Ariola. All the former MOR stations that became pop adult stations played the heck out of that. Who is he? 888-876-5593. 888-88-RALEIGH. It's time I give you a new question. And since it is so late in the show, we will not count it as next week's straggler. Well, we will, actually, but we'll take it another week if it gets to that, all right? Because I don't feel it's fair to give you 10 minutes and then not give you more time to think about it. So, with that preamble, here we go. Zookeepers in Frankfurt rigged up a television set in front of the gorilla enclosure. They hoped to increase mating. It didn't work. But observers noted that the apes favored three categories of programming ahead of anything else. And the first one was indeed love scenes, even though it didn't spur them into any kind of action. But what were the next two? Name one of them. Yeah, so they liked those love scenes, though they didn't reenact it in their enclosure. But then, the other two that they were just glued to the screen were, name one of them, 888. 876-5593. Yes, it's the ape demo and a gorilla demo. You betcha. So, that's right. Somebody will be programming commercials to them in no time. That's right. Target audience. So the first, as I say, was love scenes. And they didn't do anything about it. But what was one of the other two? 888-876-5593. 8888 Raleigh. I feel like we'll probably be and Ken from Chicago, I think, knows our last bumper. He loves 70s pop adult records. He introduced me to the Farragut Brothers. Neither Carol nor I, and both of us, played those pop adult hits in the 70s. Ever heard that record? It was a great song too. That was an entire medley of their hit. The rest of the stuff was truly painful, but that one Farragut Brothers record was just wonderful. So it doesn't surprise me that Ken would know our bumper. So Ken, welcome back to WGN Radio.
1: Raleigh, was that England Dan and Jennifer Coley?
0: No. Oh, my.
1: It wasn't.
0: Oh, my. No, it was not.
1: Oh.
0: Yeah, this was a guy, 1977 on Ariola. This was the only thing he had, and pop adult stations played both sides of it.
1: Yes, I remember the song.
0: Yeah.
1: And Dan and Jennifer Coley.
0: Oh, heavens no. But, you know, you're right. They all kind of sound alike, don't they? I would tend to agree with that 100%. But no, it's not. This is a guy, he wound up in Nashville. I think he died in the last few years, but he got involved in politics. He was very upset about something. And I'm trying to think of what it was, but he was originally from Columbus, Ohio, and he wound up living in Leaper's Fork in Tennessee. And the deal was they were building another one of their loops. You know, when I lived in Nashville, there were no loops. But anyway, they got another one, 840. And he was able to delay completion of that interstate for years because he did not want to go in through Leaper's Fork as far as that goes. But
1: I was sure it was them.
0: Yeah. This guy's still alive, too. And in 2001, due to this thing with 840, he ran for the Tennessee House of Representatives, and he lost. Some Republican won, handily won, but nonetheless, right. And only 13% of the registered voters cast a ballot anyway. But that was deal. And both of the candidates had opposition to a state income tax, which they don't have, at least not of earned income. So that's the deal. So it doesn't sound familiar, huh? I mean, the record does. You just don't know who did it.
1: Yeah, it does. Mm-hmm. I walked into the bank the other day, Raleigh.
0: Uh-oh, here,
1: loan.
0: Here it comes. Okay. Yeah.
1: And
0: I'm braced.
1: He goes, the loan officer goes, what kind of assets do you have to cover this loan? I go, none. Not my assets on a chair.
0: Oh, you didn't. All right. Well, there goes that loan. All right. Thanks for calling.
1: Bye.
0: Okay, bye. Yes, indeed. 888-876-5593. All right, so I found it. Now, Brian with a Y from Miami with Two Eyes actually mentioned this thing, the John Hinckley record, so I had to hear it. And I haven't yet, but I have it here online, don't you know? And so the 45, there was an album too, but Never Ending Quest, and it comes complete with an official music video. We won't hear much of it, but I can't even imagine.
2: Thank you.
0: I hope the record doesn't start like this.

0: Yeah, he obviously, that was obviously paid to have that record produced. But it reminds me, since Brian with a Y was calling from Miami, there used to be a label down there, Great World of Sound. And it was one of those pay-for-play labels where you would, you know, basically fund your own record. And this company was, and there's a lot of stories about it, but this company was not discriminatory in terms of whether you could sing or not. And there was one guy, I've got $5 and it's Saturday night. I'm trying to think what the flip side of it was. But I kept this record for 60 years because it's so bad, you can't believe this was ever put out on vinyl. And that John Hinckley song kind of reminded me of that just a little bit. And we've heard plenty. So 888-876-5593. I've got to find this other thing, this other Great World of Sound. So as soon as I unpack that box of 45s, you can bet I'll put it on the air. Yeah, I know. I'll give you a warning so you can tune out. All right, so let's see what Marty in Whiting has to say for his bad self. What do you think, Marty?
1: I got a guess for the last bumper, okay. Dan Fogelberg.
0: No, not even close.
1: Okay. And I got two answers for the gorilla.
0: Okay.
1: You said name one show. Now, these were cartoons back in the day.
0: Oh, yeah, we don't care what the show...
1: The gorilla?
0: No, we don't care what the shows are. We just want to know what they are, like love stories or sitcoms or what kind of programming.
1: Okay. This was a cartoon, Magilla the Gorilla.
0: Okay. No cartoons. That didn't do it for them.
1: Okay, well, that was my next one, Grape A, but we're going back some years. Okay, yeah. Talk to you next week.
0: All right, thanks for calling. Appreciate it. Yeah, this is, I guess this would be a category of entertainment, if you can call it that. I'll leave it to you. But Isaac in Chicago. All right, Isaac, welcome back to WGN Radio. How are you?
2: I'm good. Hi, Raleigh.
0: All right.
2: Let me ask, would you say that the answer to the gorilla question is obvious, or would you say it's not obvious on the face of it?
0: One of them is not obvious at all. The other one, I'm not surprised.
2: Okay. My answer is slapstick comedy.
0: Nope. What else you got?
2: No. I don't have anything else.
0: No. Well, see, you got a whole week to think about it.
2: All right, I'll talk to you later.
0: All right, thanks for calling. Appreciate it. All right, so 888-876-5593 if you want the final word on this. And even if it's your own category, you've probably got a few minutes to do that. Not much, but a few. But you keep this in mind. Now, of course, this show will replay on Friday night. By now, I think I've trained you not to call on Friday because it is a replay. But you're happy to listen to it. But next Monday, we'll consider it a new question because we've had so little time on it tonight. I think it's unfair. But zookeepers in Frankfurt rigged up a television set in front of the gorilla enclosure. They hoped to increase mating, and it did not work. But observers noted that the apes favored three categories of programming. The first one indeed was love scenes, even though it did not spur them into any action whatsoever. But what were one of the next two? Name either one. So there's your question, as it were. Now, I don't know why. I guess, like I say, Stan got a life this week and didn't call, so we'll go over everything we played. The first one, Love Conquers All, what a great record, recorded in 1956, George Goldner, and he shelved it. He shelved it because there were too many other good things on Rama and G, his labels. Here come the 80s when CD manufacturers, if you will, compilers, I don't know what you want to call them, aggregators, looked for everything they could find. And sure enough, 1988 on Murray Hill, they found the Limelighters. Love Conquers All, the Limelighters. So it actually wasn't released on anything until 1988 when it was on a compilation CD, Come Dance With Me, but recorded in 1956 by George Goldner. Now, Mel Tillis, you identified, Who's Julie, 1968 on Cap. The Fantastics did There Goes My Love, 1959 on RCA. It was the Wilburn Brothers doing Ubop Shabam, Ubop Shaboom, pardon me, 1958 on Decca. The Elgins, Here in Your Arms, not the same as the Motown group. This was a group on Congress in 1964. It was Jimmy Jones, yeah, Mr. Goodtimin', and the Pretenders, yeah, so not the Sparks of Rhythm, the Pretenders, 1956 on Rama, doing Lover. 1960 on Shad, we had Don Jordan doing Hypnotized. Yeah. Then 1964 on Lawn, the Madisons, Can You Imagine It? Right. That Chicago record, I expected a winner. But then again, maybe I'm talking to myself tonight. The Daylighters did Cool Breeze. Yeah, Gerald Sims and the Daylighters did Cool Breeze. That's record royalty. Tip top. As far as how about that, the next Frankie Avalon, that was Dean Randolph. Interesting how he got his name. Maybe we'll talk about that story some night. And Gene Cotton did Before My Heart Finds Out. Gene Cotton. And we have flat out run out of time. So we ask Marguerite, who's still hanging on, to call me back early next Monday to guess on our zoo question. And until then, well, actually, I'll be back tomorrow, 21 hours from now, playing your requests and talking about whatever's on your mind. But as far as trivia, it'll be a week from now. We thank Adam for keeping us on the air and John for screening your calls, but above all, I thank you for calling, which is what makes the show a pleasure to do, and I hope to hear from you again in about 21 hours right here on WGN Radio.
3: Raised on mobbery, plus snake smitten, and a bicycle built for woo, I'm Grant Marshall, 2020 news, real stories, real fun. Mommy's Dearest, skip off the old block in Court Apache, the Bronx, after a pace only a mother could love. Mama was a suburban police honcho who's been busted for being the getaway driver for her own son, cops say. This after the kid got dropped off right outside Bronx Criminal Court and allegedly shot up a rival gang, but missed. Apple doesn't fall far from the spree. Clash test dummies both looking at attempted murder raps. Talk about arrested development. Snake battle and goal. You think you work with a bunch of snakes? The champ in this year's Florida Python Challenge snared a gnarly 96 serpents in the Everglades. The Sunshine Snake Boogie is a jungle hook for the rugged rascals who relish wrestling with these wretched reptiles. Snake charmers estimate there are up to 300,000 Burmese pythons in the Garden of Eden we know as Florida. Who's had it with these daunty pythons and the unholy tail? The Naked Velo City. Pants-free pedaling protest parties proliferating in Portland, Oregon now double your flesh air, double your buns. The city that boasts Keep Portland Weird now has two, count 'em two, naked bike rides. One's a little more let it all thang out for fun, the other's more a miss land is your land. The nude broods prompting this prudish put down from none other than House Speaker Mike Johnson, who says it's getting really ugly. And that's what's happening. I'm Grant Marshall, 2020 News.
0: 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We started right at 10. If you don't hear yourself on it, it's because you didn't call, and I hope you'll rectify that soon. 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

0: WGN Radio. I'm Raleigh James. 3 big hours, Monday night trivia. So that's a wonderful time to just forget about everything else that might be important and just enjoy yourself. We have a straggler from last week. So that means, of course, that if you don't get it, it is revealed at the end of the show tonight. And tried in earnest last week. We'll see if you do it this week. A handful of countries around the world have been known to do this. America is not one of them, but 50% of the inmates on death row across this country say America should be one of them. What do they want America to do? All right, so that's the trivia question. We got 11 new bumper stumpers, and I hope you like them. And a very big thanks to Lisa in Joliet. Oh, she sent me a couple goodie packs. One included a Wolfman Jack album, and it was so sweet because it was from XCRB, and he looked so young. It was just beautiful. Some great 45s, including an appropriately warped Gordon Lightfoot, and something in Greek, which explains why American music sells. And John's neuroacupuncturist actually originally is from Greece. I'm going to make sure I bring it to him, and I'm sure he'll just love it, or not, because he's been here long enough, I think. But just today, I got this beautiful Sears Silvertone AM radio, genuine leather case, about the weight and size of a brick, perfect timing, because the beautiful little Sinclair transistor she sent last time gave up the ghost. Even a different battery didn't bring it back. So I guess I heard its final blast, and it is no more. But it makes a wonderful paperweight, or in fact, it'll grace one of my shelves, and I appreciate it. And Lisa is absolutely too kind. Yes, embarrassingly kind, but unrelated to her generosity, but completely related to her listening. I will be playing her requests this week, and you'll like them, I think. Oh, she also sent an Archangel Gabriel holy card, the patron saint of broadcasters. And boy, can I use his help. All right. So, I should add, amazing WLS and WCFL music surveys. Priceless pictures of 60s jocks. Yeah. Took me right back in time. So, thank you, Lisa. But indeed, you are too kind. All right. So, 888-876-5593. With all that in mind, I think we're ready to get underway. And we will start it with, well, who else? Billy Bob and Bourbon A. How's it going, Billy Bob?
1: Hey, I'm an intent-time caller.
0: Yeah, how about that?
1: I'd like to request a song for next week before my quiz.
0: Okay, wait, let me get this out. I should have been more prepared for you, but I wasn't.
1: I see. Magic Flanger ain't clanging very well yet tonight.
0: Wait.
1: You ain't got it going yet. I said you didn't get the magic twanger going.
0: The magic twanger I do actually, but I don't have the.
1: Oh, good.
0: But I don't have the list, or you wouldn't have been on the air. But I don't have the list that I need, so that I don't completely forever and ever lose your request. So let's see if this will do it. All right, I got it. Now, what do you want to hear?
1: I want to hear "I'll Get You in the End" by the Beatles.
0: Okay, I can do that. All right.
1: I like the way they harmonize in that one.
0: All right, very good. I can do that. That's pretty painless. All right, you want advertising tonight?
1: Yeah, I really don't do well on that.
0: Oh, well, proving that we love you, you're going to get this one. I just know you're ready.
1: Yeah.
0: The heartbeat of America.
1: Well, Chevrolet.
0: Absolutely right.
1: See,
0: there you go. All right, well, hang on, don't go away. All right.
1: Have a good week.
0: You too. And of course, the prizes are worthless. They take forever to get anything. We hopefully you'll still be alive when you do. It's gone wrong before. But that said, the certificates are fun. And then you get something you don't want for each win. You know, like a 45 or an 8-track or a comic book or tabloid. Yeah, in fact, I resubscribed to one of the tabloids just so I'd have prizes. I don't even know what address it's coming to, but eventually it'll get somewhere that I am, and it'll go in the prize packs. All right, Don and Beloit, welcome back to WGN Radio.
2: Hey, Raleigh.
0: How's it going?
2: All right. Do these folks want to have, like, a Viking kind of funeral?
0: No. Wait a minute. Are there any countries that offer condemned men Viking funerals?
2: I thought I'm something macabre like that. It had to be something like, you know, death row kind of, you know.
0: I don't know. I think even in countries related to Viking histories, they're not giving them Viking funerals, but you never know.
2: The funeral pyre, so to speak.
0: Yeah. You know? Next.
2: So these are people pulled on death row.
0: Yes, yes, absolutely. They are waiting to die. That takes a long time in the United States in most cases.
2: And about 50% of the countries of the world allow this.
0: No, I didn't say that at all. I didn't. Oh you got to listen to the question. Pay attention. Okay. Let us read again. A handful of countries around the world have been known to do this. America is not one of them, but 50% of the inmates on death row across this country say that America should be one of them. What do they want America to do? So it's a handful of countries and 50% of the inmates.
2: I think somebody was brave enough to answer this one last week, but I think someone did ask, the old home visits, conjugal visits.
0: Yep, not that.
2: Okay. I've thought about this a few times last week, and I can't think of anything else.
0: Okay.
2: You've stumped me.
0: Well, so you want British aircraft or aviation trivia of some sort during World War II?
2: Yeah.
0: All right. Do you know about Douglas Bader?
2: Yeah.
0: Oh, okay. So what was the deal? Now, as you know, he could resist blacking out under high G-force for one reason. What was it?
2: He had lost his legs in a bad accident early on, and before the war, I believe.
0: You're absolutely right.
2: He was very determined to succeed on his... But I have to add one thing that was... And I believe he was shot down during the Battle of Britain or shortly thereafter, early in the war. Yeah.
0: Well, it was interesting because he had 22 victories, but his real ace in the hole on this was because he was missing both legs. The blood would not pool in his lower limbs, and he wouldn't black out.
2: The Spitfire was just so phenomenally balanced that you could... I've said this before. You could literally lean and make a turn, you know, so... It didn't take much effort, let's say, to move the pedals than versus maybe another plane.
0: Uh-huh.
2: But the thing I wanted to add to this funny story is he was extremely, extremely driven. You know, he had done a really dumb act. I think he was trying to do a stunt or something, and he was too low.
0: It was aerobatics in 1931 when he was in the RAF.
2: So the Germans capture him somewhere, let's say, in Holland or something. And he loses his legs as you bail out or something. I imagine it's very traumatic. You know, he somehow gets out, throws the parachute. Germans always treated the aviators, you know, pretty good. And he wants his legs. So they, you know, let's just say POW headquarters calls the first, like, hey, yeah, we got him, but, you know, do you want to send his legs? And the British were very, very suspect, like this is just a trap or something. So okay. They said, well, we're going to bomb you, and then we'll throw some bombs, and then we'll throw the legs out. And so the Germans went in at some rendezvous somewhere, and sure enough, the British dumped a couple of bombs, and then they parachuted his legs so that he had legs when he was a POW the rest of the war.
0: That's bizarre, truly.
2: Yeah, I know.
0: And, you know, interestingly, not only did he survive the war, but he had his career in the oil industry and did very well and made it until 1982.
2: He was extremely determined as a young man.
0: Yeah.
2: I mean, to the point of, you know, being pretty jerky in a world of, you know, many type A fighter pilots.
0: Yeah.
2: He was really, really... striving, a striver for squadron leader and things like that.
0: Oh, absolutely.
2: It was very remarkable. Certainly a lot of bravery to go after like that and have 22 victories of anything. It's absolutely remarkable.
0: Yeah. Oh, yeah. And he obviously wouldn't have had it either way. They tried to retire him, and he's like, no. But they found out they didn't have any anything on the books that would have actually handled his specific situation. So they said, well, all right, if you can pass everything, you can do it. And that was the deal. Yeah, pretty amazing.
2: It's funny, all that I just told you, I just remember from like 7th or 8th grade. I just would just read everything I possibly could on this kind of stuff.
0: Well, it's interesting because they certainly didn't teach it to you in school. I'd have paid more attention if they did.
2: Right. Well, listen, it was great chatting with you.
0: All right, thanks for calling. Appreciate it.
2: Show.
0: Okay, thanks.
2: All right.
0: Okay, bye.
2: Take care.
0: All right, so yeah, that's terrific. And fascinating guy all the way around. All right, so... that's right, and you think you've got troubles. So 888-876-5593, it is Monday Night Trivia, so it is appropriate that we give you your first bumper stumper, and that is coming up right after this on WGN Radio.

0: No, and that's right. You can miss this too. But it was the Young Rascals.
1: Ah.
0: And anyway, you got 80% of that, or 70%, but you got enough to win. Not that the prizes mean anything or how long it takes to get them, but
1: I know.
0: But you did it. So, all right. Thanks. Hang on. Don't go away. All right. Good deal. We have a winner. All right. Right after the news, we'll get to Cindy. We'll also get to another bumper stumper because it is Monday Night Trivia on WGN Radio.

0: So who is that? 1968. I remember when he did that in concert before I'd heard it on the radio, and I thought, what a great song. Absolutely great. And he didn't write it, although he did write a number of things, not this. Wayne Carson wrote it, who never recorded it. But it has appeared on some R&B labels, actually, including one by Joe Simon. Kid you not. But that's the original, and as far as recording. And like I say, when I heard it, I was just, man, that's a great record. And of course, it wasn't that much of a hit, but it was a great record. And it came out in 1968 on Cap, an interesting label all the way around as far as that goes, which you might recall. Found in the early 50s, Dave Capp was the brother of Jack Capp, and Jack Capp was the guy who founded Decca Records U.S., not the British. So Cap came along, and later in the 60s, they had Four Corners, and Leader Records was MOR. Anyway, in 1967, they were sold to MCA, and MCA, they bought it, and then MCA launched Universal City Records, which, of course, you're saying, I've never heard of Universal City Records. Yes, you have. Uni, UNI, on the label. That was the imprint there. So why I bring that up is that by 1968, when you have a Cap 45, some would say that it was a division of Universal City. Others would say it was a division of MCA. Regardless, it obviously was a division of MCA, and the last Cap-branded record in the States, 1973. So that's it. But who is he? So 888-876-5593. 8888 Raleigh. Yes, truly a hit, a country hit, but a hit. And we immediately got two people who I think know what this is. Fran and Austin will be first. So, Fran, what do you think?
1: It's Mel Tillis.
0: Absolutely is. And I thought it was a great song.
1: Yeah, I like it. Yeah, that's a good song.
0: Yeah. All right. Well, hang on. As usual, okay. You're a winner. Don't go away. We also have to give a nod to Stephanie here, who knew that as well. So you recognize Mel, did you?
2: Oh, I loved the song when it came out.
0: Yeah.
2: Absolutely loved it. Yep, Cap Records, real quality. You know who else was on Cap Records? But Babs Tino. That was the first request I ever made when I first called you. And Forgive Me by Babs Tino. And Cap Records was really known for their quality, everything, arrangements, songs, singers, just fantastic. But yeah, Mel Tillis, I love that song when it came out. Absolutely loved it.
0: Do you remember do you remember the first album that they released?
2: No.
0: Joe Harnell.
2: I don't.
0: Yeah, Joe Harnell.
2: Oh,

0: happy.
1: Yeah.
0: Oh, wow.
1: Yeah.
0: Can I do church?
1: Like, absolutely. What week and month and all that kind of good stuff?
0: Well, let's do 1960.
1: Okay.
0: We can do the current time.
1: Okay.
0: The present.
1: 1960
0: yeah.
1: It is. Let's see here.
0: Yeah.
1: And we'll see how it goes with August, hopefully 17th. We'll see how close we get.
0: Hey, by the way, it's my husband's our wedding anniversary.
1: Oh, happy, happy.
0: 46 years.
1: 46. Whoa. Hey. Oh, congratulations.
0: Yep.
1: That's great.
0: Oh, thank you.
1: All right.
0: Thank you.
1: Well, you both have to hang in another 4 years. Got to have that 50th.
0: Oh, we definitely do.
1: All right.
0: Absolutely.
1: All right.
0: We will. Yeah.
1: Number one, it's now or never.
0: Elvis Presley.
1: Number two, itsy bitsy teeny weeny yellow polka dot bikini.
0: Brian Hyland.
1: Number three, I'm sorry.
0: Brenda Lee.
1: Number four, only the lonely.
0: That's Roy Orbison.
1: Number five, walk, don't run.
0: The Ventures.
1: Number six, walk into New Orleans.
0: Fats Domino.
1: Number seven, finger popping time.
0: Hank Ballard.
1: Number eight, The Twist.
0: Chubby Checker.
1: Written by Hank Ballard, absolutely. Number nine.
0: Exactly, I was just going to say, yep. Yeah.
1: Number nine, Tell Laura I Love Her.
0: Ray Peterson.
1: Yes, afraid so. Number 10, Image of a Girl.
0: Oh, God, I love that song. And thank you for playing that for me, The Safaris.
1: Yes, absolutely, The Safaris.
0: I love the lead singer's voice. Absolutely loved his voice.
1: Oh, yeah, I thought they were great, very underrated, typical L.A. stuff.
0: So, yep. Oh,
1: yeah.
0: they're wonderful. Yep.
1: Yeah, I thought they were as well. But what's interesting is that record was covered and covered by some R&B acts. And I'm trying to think of notably who that was now, because one of them, I was like, what? You got to be kidding me. But sure enough, it was. And that won't come to mind. But well, it should, actually. But in any event, yes. Shall we see how far you go?
0: Yep, you bet. Let's do it. Let's do
1: All
0: it.
1: Right. Number 11, Volare.
0: That would be Bobby Rydell.
1: Absolutely right.
0: Or,
1: it would have to be,
0: yep,
1: because if it was Domenico Modugno, it would be Nel Blu Dipinto di Blu. All right. Number 12,
0: yep.
1: Mission Bell.
0: Oh, Donnie Brooks.
1: Yes. Number 13, Please Help Me, I'm Fallen.
0: Hank Locklin.
1: Yeah, and I thought that was a great song, too. Number 14.
0: Me too.
1: Yeah. You Were Made for All My Love.
0: You Were Made for that one. I have no idea.
1: All My Love. It would just think of it as All My Love, and it was on Brunswick. So that gave it away.
0: Okay. All My Love. Oh, man. On Brunswick. I know the Crickets were in Brunswick, and Buddy,
1: yeah. You're right.
0: Buddy passed by them.
1: It's not the Crickets.
0: No. Okay. All My Love. Oh, man, I don't know.
1: Jackie
0: Wilson.
1: Know.
0: I don't know. Oh, good Lord.
1: Yeah.
0: I never heard him sing that.
1: Really?
0: I love his, I love Jackie Wilson, especially the up-tempo stuff. I'm not crazy about the ballad.
1: Yeah, that's me too. I absolutely do not like the ballad. So let me see if I have this.
0: Oh, yeah.
1: If I have it, I'll let you hear some of it. It's not memorable, I don't think. But
0: No. Well, I couldn't stand like Night, some of the urges.
1: Yeah, exactly. Funeral dirges. Absolutely.
0: Totally.
1: Yeah.
0: Totally.
1: So.
0: But can you read Petite?
1: Oh yeah, absolutely, and so many things. Am I the Man? I mean, there's so many wonderful Jackie Wilson records that.
0: Oh, I know. I love him.
1: Yeah,
0: just, what a guy.
1: Yes, absolutely, and so good on stage. Truly, Mr. Excitement.
0: I know totally, and then he has what do you have, a stroke or a heart attack on stage?
1: Oh, it was terrible. Yes, absolutely. It was
0: horrible.
1: Yeah, right. In Cherry Hill, right there at the Latin Casino. And then worse than that, he lived.
0: I know. That really got me. That really is my grandma. She was sharp for so many years, and then she just lost it. But she lingered for, you know, took her, I was like, just years and years, and it broke my heart.
1: Absolutely. Yeah. And as I say, there has never been anyone alive who said, "Dear Lord, let me linger." So, but he did.
0: Oh, God,
1: but anyway,
0: no.
1: You will not like it, but you will hear All My Love anyway. So.

0: Yeah, well, it's just as well, and it was a hit. But no, I just don't like his ballads. But man, his up-tempo stuff sold. All right, good deal. Yeah. Well, you certainly aced the top 10, so hang on, don't go away.
1: Alrighty.
0: All right, good deal. So we'll get to Cindy. She's got some guesses on our question, which goes away at the end of the night tonight. It is Monday Night Trivia. This requires your participation, so participate. We'll give you another bumper stumper coming up in moments. 888-876-5593. 888-ROLLYE on WGN Radio. There.

name. So who are they? Yeah, we're talking 1959 on RCA. They were from Brooklyn. Sammy Strain was in that group. He wasn't lead singer, though. That was Sonny Forrest. But who are they? 888-876-5593. I knew if I thought long and hard, I'd remember what R&B group's covered Image of a Girl. Yes, the Safaris. Well, believe it or not, Otis Williams and the Charms.

0: for the Safaris. They were Marv Rosenberg and Rich Klasky, and sadly neither are with us. Marv made it quite a while. He died, I think, last year, but Rich died, I think, like before the turn of the century. So rest in peace to both of them. It was a wonderful song. It's a medley of their hit, too. All right, so it's Monday Night Trivia, and we have a question which retires at the end of the show tonight. A handful of countries around the world have been known to do this. America is not one of them. But 50% of the inmates on death row across this country say America should be one of them. What do they want America to do? All right, so Cindy in Chicago, welcome back to WGN Radio. What do you think?
1: I think I have a pretty good guess. I don't know if it's mandatory, all those appeals. Maybe get rid of all those appeals and just get it over with?
0: Nope. What else you got?
1: That's it. But then I have three, songs.
0: All right, what do you want to hear?
1: Okay, Sweet Mary.
0: Wait a minute. I've just lost the sheet of paper again. Wait a second. It was here a minute ago, and I know it was. Oh, here we go. All right. Sweet Mary, Wadsworth Mansion.
1: No, Sweet Mary wrote me a letter wanting me to come home.
0: Yeah, Wadsworth Mansion. Ugh. Okay.
1: Oh, I don't know. Okay, and then A Little Bit of Soul. And then if you could play something by Roy Orbison. I don't think anyone ever requests that.
0: Oh, yes, they do, and I play them fairly regularly. But I think I did Blue Angel recently. If not, I will, or I'll do something else. Now, you said Little Bit of Soul?
1: Yeah, the one, When the Fish Don't Bite.
0: All right. Okay.
1: And then I wanted to do Bewitched Trivia, and I did see a Bewitched episode last night, was it, that I never even saw before. I thought I saw at least every one of them three times.
0: Well, here's your question. What is Larry and Louise Tate's son name? And I'll tell you that Aunt Clara accidentally created a carbon copy of the poor kid in the third season episode, Accidental Twins.
1: I don't remember his name.
0: Jonathan.
1: Okay.
0: All right. Talk to you later. Oh. Thanks. Good deal. 888-876-5593 is 8888-RALEIGH. Let's see if we can get a couple guesses in before the news. I believe that is possible. Kurt in Mundelein, welcome back to WGN Radio.
2: Hi. I'd like to guess serve alcoholic beverages.
0: No? Got any other guesses?
2: No, that was it. That's the only one that would make me happy if I was on death row.
0: Yeah. All right. Thanks for trying. Appreciate it. All right, so, we have a first-time caller. Look at that. That is Marilyn, and Marilyn is in Wisconsin. Welcome to WGN Radio, Marilyn.
3: Yes, my guess, Raleigh, is firing squad.
0: Oh, I love that, too. No, that's not right.
3: Okay, I'll listen so I hear the right answer at the end of the program.
0: Thank you for calling, and do it again.
3: Thanks, Raleigh.
0: Appreciate
3: it.
0: All right, so 888-876-5593. Now, we're going to do some MASH trivia, probably after the news, with Shane, who is driving, taking me for a ride. I love to ride, so appreciate that, and we'll pick that up there. I'm freeing lines. See, now I've freed a few lines. There's one available for you, and I would hope during the news you will be compelled to dial. You can answer my question. A handful of countries around the world have been known to do this. America is not one of them, but 50% of the inmates on death row across this country say America should be one of them. What is it that they want America to do? So that's the question. But if you don't like the question, maybe you know a bumper stumper. Well, if you don't know any bumper stumpers, that's okay, too. I got you covered because everyone knows something about something. So pick your category, whatever it is. We like charts and we like lyrics, but it doesn't even have to be advertising. It doesn't even have to be music or TV or anything related. It can be anything. Well, like we always approve with Don and Beloit, World War II flying trivia. All right, so we'll fly right out of here and get back to Shane, and hopefully you two next hour on WGN Radio.

0: WGN Radio. I'm Raleigh James. It is Monday Night Trivia, hour number two. We've got a straggler going away at the end of the show next hour, but for now, you're more than welcome to try your hand at it. And, of course, identify our bumper stumpers, like the one I'm playing right now, 1958 on Decca, or two of the three we played last. Two of the three. Mel Tillis was guest, who's Julie, but the other two remain out there. Well, they're out there, all right. Okay, so our straggler. A handful of countries around the world have been known to do this. America is not one of them. But 50% of the inmates on death row across this country say that America should be one of them. What do they want America to do? All right, so there's your question. And if you don't know my question and none of the bumpers seem very familiar, well, pick your own category because everybody knows something about something. 888-876-5593. And I should have used my time wisely finding the perfect mask question, but I didn't. So Shane's going to have to drive a little further. We'll get there, I promise, Shane. And I'm still in networking hell. I've decided I'm just going to get rid of all the sub users, period, on my LAN, and just maybe that'll help. Or not. All right, so we'll also get to Andy in Los Angeles. Going to do more New York radio trivia. And we've got Bob in Willowbrook's got some guesses, and Marty in Whiting. I'm not sure what we're going to do with Marty, but it'll be something. But Marguerite has got a guess, so Marguerite, welcome to WGN Radio. What's up? Marguerite, are you still with us? No. We lost Marguerite. Oh, man, hopefully we didn't lose everybody. I just don't have time for that tonight. Yes, I'm on my last nerve as far as that goes. All right, so let's see. Marty in Whiting. Oh, he wants All in the Family. All right, so let's see what Bob in Willowbrook wants. What do you think, Bob?
1: Good evening, Raleigh.
0: I'm just so glad to hear anyone's voice. So what do you think?
1: Okay. A meeting with the victim's family.
0: No. Not right.
1: Comfort animal.
0: No, I like that. Nope, not that either.
1: Okay. Reparations paid to his family.
0: Nope. What else you got?
1: Live entertainment.
0: Okay. Nope. That'd be interesting.
1: Okay. A catered meal of his own choosing.
0: No. Don't they get that anyway?
1: I don't know.
0: Oh yeah, having been
1: in that position.
0: Right. That's infamous. They do get the last meal, and it usually is their request. I know French fries are particularly popular, but there are others as well.
1: No, I was thinking something a bit more elegant.
0: Well, they can choose it.
1: Well, here's my final guess. This is the real reason I called.
0: Mm.
1: A visit from a prostitute.
0: No conjugal visits of any kind.
1: Oh, I thought that would be it. Okay. Well, nice talking to you anyway.
0: Good deal. I appreciate the call. If you think of something else, call me back.
1: Yeah.
0: Okay, bye. All right, so we got some MASH trivia here now, I do think. So Shane, taking me for a ride. On our way to Milwaukee, are we?
2: Yes, we are.
0: Okay,
2: and then
0: good.
2: From Milwaukee, we're going to South Bend.
0: Oh, all right. MASH, in the episode I Hate a Mystery, Hawkeye is accused of stealing other camp staffers' valuables since they were found in his footlocker. What I want to know is who actually stole the items, and if you need multiple choice, I can give them to you.
2: Ho-John?
0: Yes, absolutely right. Ho-John, you're 100% right. I'm impressed.
2: All right.
0: All right, good deal. You're watching too much television, I can tell, but it finally paid off. Don't go away. All right, so that's absolutely true. And I'm riding in style. I can tell on that. So we'll put Shane on hold, confirm that address. And what are we doing, Bob in Willowbrook? Are you still with us, Bob? No. All right, so that was quick, wasn't it? All right, so we'll move over to... We will in a moment for All in the Family, but Gabriella is a first-time caller, and you know we defer to those. No patience. Gabriella in Chicago, welcome to WGN.
3: Oh, thank you very much. Before I got through, I accidentally called some girls' phone number for guys, hot girls.
0: Oh, well.
3: The wrong number.
0: Yeah. Well, you meet new people. What can I tell you? So what do you think?
3: Well, the only thing I know that's really hard on the inmates is solitary confinement. Maybe they want to get rid of that.
0: Nope, it's not that. What else?
3: Oh, that's all I can think of.
0: Well, if you think of anything else, call back.
3: Okay. Thank you very much.
0: Appreciate it. All right. That's all good guesses, but no. Absolutely not. All right. So now Marty is in Whiting, and let's see. Welcome back to WGN Radio, Marty.
4: Evening, Raleigh.
0: So we're going to do all in the family trivia?
4: Yes, and after that, I've got a request and then a question about a song. But if you want to do trivia first, that's fine.
0: No, tell me about the song.
4: I think it came out in early 50s, Kansas City by
0: Wilbert Harris.
4: Lieber and Stoller?
0: Lieber and Stoller wrote it, but the original title was K.C. Loving, but the hit was Wilbert Harrison, and it was Kansas City on the hit. But it wasn't wasn't the original version, but it was the hit.
4: Okay.
0: So.
4: Yeah, I heard the Beatles one. Obviously, the Beatles redid it, like probably hundreds of other bands.
0: Well,
4: I wouldn't mind hearing the original or something close to it.
0: Well, you probably want to hear the hit, the Wilbert Harrison record. That's the one.
4: Well, yeah, that'd be fine.
0: That's what everybody knows, and I'll let you actually hear a little of it right now. And, it's funny. I mentioned that Lisa was kind enough to send me this great album from Wolfman Jack on XCRB, and it has the Wilbert Harrison because, of course, that would have been something he played. But on the label, they spelled it W-I-L-B-U-R, like his name was Wilbur Harrison. No, it's Wilbert, W-I-L-B-E-R-T Harrison. And this was a huge hit, so that's why the Beatles probably covered it.

0: right, so that's Wilbert Harrison, and that's the hit. I don't know if I've got the very original. Very few people have heard it on this computer, but that was, Little Willie Littlefield, and I may have that on here. It was called KC Lovin', and that's how Lieber and Stoller wrote it. So let's see. Yeah.
1: Was there a famous writing team?
0: About as famous as it's ever gotten. Ever heard anything by the Coasters? It was Lieber and Stoller. But probably 1,000 records that they've done. I've got the Jimmy Witherspoon, KC Lovin' too.
1: But oh, wow.
0: All I've got is Jimmy Witherspoon. That's terrible. It was originally on Federal with Little Willie Littlefield, Jimmy Witherspoon did it too. And like I say, as KC Lovin'. But Lieber and Stoller wrote for everybody, you know, from Elvis on, you name it. But particularly all of those Coasters records that you hear, those comical Coaster records, those were Lieber and Stoller. And they also worked for Moish Levy at Roulette for some years. So a varied past, to say the least. All right. So now that we did that, I moved away from All in the Family. Oh, this is terrible, isn't it? That's all right. I got it.
1: I got you distracted.
0: Yeah, I'll try to find the Little Willie Littlefield. Like I say, I know I've got Jimmy Witherspoon doing it. But all right, who played the two thieves that broke into the Bunker household? And they're famous.
1: I remember the episode, but I do not know.
0: Cleavon Little and Desmond Wilson.
1: Okay.
0: All right.
1: That's right.
0: Good deal. Well, we'll talk to you next time, and I'll look for that Little Willie Littlefield. If I found it on this computer, I'll play some of it for you, but otherwise, Jimmy Witherspoon. All right.
1: Can
0: thanks.
1: I ask you a quick question?
0: Yes, absolutely.
1: Another?
0: Yeah.
1: I heard this from WGOB Saturday morning. Mm-hmm. It's a song by the Statler Brothers. Listen to the radio or turn on the radio. Does that ring a bell with you any?
0: Oh, man, that I need
1: Statler Brothers.
0: Yeah, right. I need a little more lyrics than that.
1: Yeah. Well, I'll call in. They got the show every Saturday morning. I'll call in to WJLB this coming Saturday. But I've never heard the song before, but it was a good, great song. I liked it. Never heard it before. So, but I'll check back with you next week.
0: Yeah, I'm trying to think of what that would be. Are you sure you're not thinking of Turn Your Radio On? That was actually not only Statler Brothers, but a number of people did it, including Ray Stevens. And that's what
1: maybe it was Turn the Radio On, but the DJ said it was by the Statler Brothers, unless they had redone it also.
0: Yeah, no, they did.
1: I'm not sure.
0: They absolutely did. It's a very old song. It would originally been a guy named Albert Brumley, but you wouldn't know that. But I'll bet you it's Turn the Radio. Yeah, I bet you it is. Turn Your Radio On. Let me.
1: It's very upbeat. I like it so much, and I should have written down the title of the song, but with my CRS, can't remember stuff.
0: right, exactly. Well, let's see. I'm pretty sure what's going to be on this is going to be Ray Stevens, but maybe not. We can at least identify if it's the same record, but if I can stop Wilbert Harrison there. All right, see if this sounds at all familiar.

0: radio.
1: So is that the song?
2: That's a song, but okay. By a different singer.
1: Yeah, that's what I say. That's the Ray Stevens version. I probably have the Statler Brothers here on a 45, which if I have time to look for it, I will. Otherwise, I will play it somewhere. Let me write that down so I don't forget.
2: No problem. If you got time, you got time. But yeah, I really liked it, and I thought Saturday, it's only a two-hour show from WJOB, but I thought next time I request a song, because I always record the songs that you play for me, so...
1: Well, I'll definitely do it.
2: Maybe tomorrow night or this week?
1: Yeah, I'll definitely do it this week for you. And yes, I have the Statler Brothers, too, on some computer. Obviously not on this one, but I do. So I will play that for you.
2: Thank you, and have a good night.
1: All right, thanks for calling. Appreciate it. So 888-876-5593-8888-ROLLYE. And I think it's going to be time for another bumper stumper. And Andrew in Los Angeles, we got to get another 60s New York radio question. And we will, coming up. Plenty of room for you. I hope you will call. That's the deal about Monday Night Trivia. It requires callers. So trundle over to your phone even as I speak. Maybe answer the question that I have thrown out there. A handful of countries around the world have been known to do this. America is not one of them. But 50% of the inmates on death row across this country say America should be one of them. What do they want America to do? I found this a little out there, but hey, 50% would prove me wrong. 888-876-5593 on WGN Radio.

0: in radio. I'm Raleigh James. Okay, so who are they? All right, and that would be 1964 on Congress, and they share the same group name as another group from Detroit. Not the same people, though. So who are they? 888-876-5593. 8888-RALEIGH. Don't worry about who's in either group, but it does bear the same name, so what is it? All right, so now you've got another bumper stumper, and you've also got your question. That would be, a handful of countries around the world have been known to do this. America is not one of them, but 50% of the inmates on death row across this country say that America should be one of them. What do they want America to do? So there's your question. But when all else fails, pick your own category, because everyone's an expert at something. Andrew is in Los Angeles. He's an expert on New York radio of the 1960s. So welcome back, Andrew.
1: Thank you. I have two guesses, though, on the prison thing.
0: Oh, good.
1: Death row.
0: All right.
1: One is to either pick the time or manner of the execution.
0: I like that. It's not right, but I like it.
1: It should be, but okay.
0: Yeah.
1: I don't know. All right. I thought I had it. Okay.
0: Yeah. All right. So let's see.
1: All right.
0: We're going to talk about Super Soul 16 after John just came in here, said you'll talk about it after the news. So we will. Hang on. Don't go away. We'll pick it up right there on WGN Radio. Boom.

0: WGN Radio. I'm Raleigh James, and this is Monday Night Trivia. That's right. We have a straggler question that is going away at the end of the night tonight, so that gives you about, a little less than 90 minutes to think about it. And, good. John just handed me a wonderful Star Trek question for Mark and Aurora, who will want that category. Yeah, you can have your own category. Everybody's an expert at something, so pick yours. But our straggler, as I rudely interrupt myself, a handful of countries around the world have been known to do this. America is not one of them. But 50% of the inmates on death row across this country say America should be one of them. What do they want America to do? All right, and then, of course, in the background, you're hearing a bumper stomper. Yeah, very well-known lead singer. And, originally 1956 on Rama. All right, so who are they? So there you have that. Now, we're talking with Andrew in Los Angeles, and we're having a fine conversation about WWRL, obviously. And so so here we are. In January of 1964, that's when Sonderling took over, and they brought in a general manager who arguably was, forget about general manager, but as a program director, the best in black radio, period. Not a black guy, not that it matters. But whether it was WWRL or whether it was WOL, this guy had it going on. And he originally was from Buffalo. So now he might be best known because he was on the station entirely during the blackout in 1965. He kept the station on auxiliary power and absolutely stayed on until the power came back. So what I want to know is, who is he?
1: All right. Last time there was a question about that. I think you mentioned Gary Bird.
0: He hired Gary Bird.
1: He hired Gary Bird.
0: Yeah, he also hired Jocko Henderson. He hired Frankie Crocker. He hired Hal Jackson, Chuck Leonard, and more.
1: But he had his own show, too.
0: Well, not really. He was general manager and program director, but he, during the blackout, took over and stayed on the air when no one else was on Aux Power.
1: Oh, no, I do not know.
0: Oh, man. Well, he was program director of Whammy in Miami, and when they were top 40 in the early 60s, brought both Gary Stevens and Joey Reynolds to Miami. I'll tell you one of his tricks, because people would listen to these stations and say they just sounded like $1 million. They sounded like the big time. They didn't sound like some, neck bone and pork chop station.
1: Right.
0: What his trick was is he used to play commercials like Delta Airlines or Coca-Cola. He wasn't paid to, but he just thought they sounded better, so he'd run them. And he did a number of things like that to make them sound just tremendous. And they did very well in the ratings. And it's sad nobody remembers this guy, because he was absolutely the best, and he was there from January of 64 through 68, and it was Frank Ward.
1: I wouldn't know that name.
0: Yeah,
1: but okay.
0: Frank Ward. He is the reason that station sounded as good as it did.
1: Really? And he left in 68 to go somewhere else?
0: Well, actually, he left in 68 because he was running all the Sonderling stations as far as consulting. And so in 68, he hung out his own shingle. He kept the Sonderling stations but added other stations to his fold. But like I say, WOL, man, it sounded so much better than WOOK in D.C. And no one knew why. And I knew why.
1: Yeah.
0: At one point, Delta asked him not to run the spots. I remember this because I said at the time, I guess they don't want that audience to fly in the back of the plane either. But Coke didn't mind and Pepsi didn't mind. So most of them were happy to have the advertising.
1: Most free plugs people would mind,
0: Yeah, that's exactly. But the airlines did. Yeah. So All right. Well, we'll do it.
1: I learned something. I never heard of him before. So.
0: We'll do it next week. I'll try to find another WWRL question so you can study up.
1: Oh, good. Then I'll get another one. Okay.
0: Right.
1: Very good.
0: Okay, thanks. Appreciate it.
1: All right. Thanks a lot.
0: Well, next time we'll pick someone well-known on the air, not behind the scenes, although literally Frank Ward, who's no longer with us, but man, I miss him. I think he died in Tampa, actually, and it probably was like late 80s, maybe. Yeah, he finally took to drink, and who could blame him? 888-876-5593-8888. Raleigh Naoto was in Japan. All right, Naoto, welcome back to WGN Radio.
2: Yeah, how are you doing, Neil?
0: All right, how about yourself? What's going on?
2: Well, actually, my work is going very well right now.
0: Good.
2: I'm very happy about it. So,
0: good.
2: Everything is fine.
0: I hear quite a lot of wind in the background.
2: Yeah, it's quite windy today.
0: Yeah.
2: But temperature is not, as high as, a month ago.
0: Okay, so we're of course talking about Myers-Briggs, and as we know, on the MBTI scale, there are four pairs of attributes. What's interesting is that on one of these pairs, 70% of the men test one variable, while 70% of the women test the other variable. What's the category?
2: I would say it's like a thinking or feeling.
0: Absolutely right. 70% of the men test thinking, 70% of the women test feeling, and this is a preference globally, not in any one country, but across the globe, that's the way it breaks down.
2: Yeah, it's quite interesting, and thank you for, wonderful question.
0: All right, so hang on, don't go away. We'll confirm that address, and stay comfortable and stay out of the wind. All right. So, man, that's a lot of wind there in the background. Driving back to this studio today from Globe to the Valley, I was like a microburst. There was almost no wind, and all of a sudden there was a microburst of wind that darn near knocked us off the road. What was that? And, of course, we have absolutely no idea. So 888-876-5593-8888, Raleigh. We will get Mark's Star Trek question. Jeff from Homewood, Seinfeld trivia. Ruth in Gurnee going to take a guess on my question. She got a request. Marguerite going to take some guesses. All right, so get down with your bad self. We will continue in moments on Monday Night Trivia on WGN Radio.

0: Hypnotized.
1: WGN Radio, I'm Ronnie James. So who's that? All right, so now you got yourself a bumper stumper, and of course you have yourself a question that goes away next hour. Yeah, almost an hour from now. So think hard, and we'll defer to those of you wanting to guess it. A handful of countries around the world have been known to do this. America is not one of them. But 50% of the inmates on death row across this country say that America should be one of them. What do they want America to do? All right, Marguerite in Chicago is going to take a guess. So Marguerite, welcome back to WGN Radio.
2: Oh, thank you for taking my call, and I apologize for not being on after calling earlier. Excuse me.
1: Oh, that's fine. Good to have you.
2: Thank you. Is it to end the death penalty?
1: No.
2: Oh, okay. All right. And thank you. We Riley James dancers are really moving to the groove that you've got playing today. And thank you for those that requested these songs, because they're wonderful.
1: All right. Thanks. Appreciate it.
2: You're welcome. Right. Thank you for the program.
1: And, of course, with bumper stumpers, nobody requested them. I just pick them from usually what's on my desktop or sitting here on the studio or whatever. But that last one, by the way, 1960 on the Shad label. So that's the only clue you get for that one. Now, let's see who else wants to look at this question. I believe that Ken in Chicago is going to tackle it. So, Ken, welcome back to WGN.
3: Hi, Raleigh. I got two guesses on the bumper, one record request, and another request.
1: Okay.
3: Have a dog.
1: No.
3: I
1: like that, though. That's really sweet. Yeah.
3: In the last days of their life, right?
1: Yeah.
3: I know Russia does this.
1: Really?
3: I served the military.
1: Nope, not that either.
3: Okay, and my record request, you know, one of my favorite Vogue songs is Magic Town.
1: Me too, absolutely.
3: What other group did it, Raleigh, that's just as good? Do you know?
1: No.
3: And that's my record request.
1: Oh, you want to find other people who did it, like as album cuts or anybody? Nobody else, to my knowledge, released it as a single.
3: As a single, that's as good as that's my favorite Vogue song.
1: Oh, yeah. Yeah, well, for obvious reasons. It's a Barry Mann and Cynthia Weil record. Jody Miller actually recorded it before them. I hate to play anything by Jody Miller, but I guess.
3: No other group?
1: Well, that's what I say. If there's somebody, I know about that Jody Miller, but I don't know that they're. I'll look in secondhand songs. Let's see if we find out.
3: You look when you have time.
1: I got four. I got four. Absolutely four. Jody Miller at first. Yeah, then Eden Kane, the Vogues, and then the same year the Vogues did it, Danny Williams did it. Guy who did Roses and Rainbows.
3: Okay.
1: So,
3: Nothing beat the Vogues.
1: Yeah. Well, Danny Williams is pretty darn good, but no, the absolute Vogues is, as far as I'm concerned,
3: I think the Vogues are still performing, right?
1: Well, not the same Vogues, probably.
3: Okay.
1: Some Vogues, yeah. Yeah, I don't think... On the Cohen C label, of course. I don't think any of them are live. They're from Pittsburgh.
3: Yeah. Well, I wanted to ask you, do you like the Letterman?
1: Well, not particularly. Okay, I just looked it up. No. One of the Vogues is still like one of them, the second tenor, and that's Chuck Blasco.
3: Okay, not the lead singer. That starts it off.
1: No. Yeah.
3: Yeah, I like the words, the very beginning words of it.
1: They told me the streets are all paved with gold. But these dirty sidewalks are gray.
3: But I know these sidewalks
1: are gray and concrete.
3: Gray and concrete cold. That's great.
1: They said neon lights are beautiful lights, but how can you have the one shining in my room all night? Well, right. That Barry Mann and Cynthia Weil. But I got the Vogues, of course, but I hate to play the Jody Miller, but I want to hear the Danny.
3: No, that's okay.
1: But I want to hear the Danny Williams though, because that has promise.
3: Fine.
1: That has real promise. All right,
3: okay.
1: I'll check it out.
3: And I got a special request.
1: Okay.
3: Any person in the living in Chicago want to get together with me? A acapella doo-wop group. I'm looking for people.
1: Oh, okay. That's a wonderful offer. So if you're Jones is to sing, and we've got your number, and I think
3: if they call up, give them my number.
1: Okay, absolutely. So if there's
3: and I got spots picked out.
1: Okay.
3: In the subway, a couple of underpasses going in the subway.
1: Okay, yes,
3: I tested it out. The echoes are great.
1: Oh, yeah, subways
3: a hallway
1: are...
3: hallway across the street for me.
1: Yeah.
3: you can have a bad voice and it'll make you sound good.
1: Yeah, yeah. And any bathroom with all tile.
3: Yeah, yeah, like at Target, yeah. I practice a little bit of singing.
1: Okay.
3: It's something about bouncing off. You don't ever have to have a great voice. You have to have a good voice.
1: All right.
3: But I tried it one time, and it's hard getting people to get together to practice once a week.
1: Wow. Well, we have to find people dedicated to the craft.
3: Yeah, we'll start off with simple songs, yeah.
1: Okay.
3: I already got the name of the group picked out.
1: Oh, what is it?
3: The Enchantments.
1: Oh, well, you're not alone. There have been a few groups called that.
3: Well, there was one in New York. I know that.
1: Well, and of course, Enchantment without an S would be Gloria, which was a big hit. But no.
3: Oh, was it? Uh-huh.
1: Yeah, of course, that was a big '70s record.
3: Right.
1: No, Enchantments. There, I've got. There's a few doo-wop groups with that name.
3: Oh, really? Okay.
1: Yeah, but that's all right.
3: I knew there was one in New York. But anybody out there wants to get together and have some fun, you know, all we need, I have to call back in later and ask, Raleigh, where do I get the lyrics?
1: Well, the lyrics are probably...
3: Where do I get the lyrics,
1: you know,
3: so I can make copies?
1: I'll bet you most of it, except for the very, very obscure, most of it is right on online. You can just, you know, search it on Google and it'll come up. But there, you know, as I'm thinking about this while we're talking, there's at least four different Enchantments that I know of.
3: Oh, really?
1: Yeah, that were doo-wop groups. One of them was from Manhattan, and they were in the early 60s. They were on Ritz, I Love My Baby. That was their big thing, but if you want to call it big. We're going to be out of time. I will look for more, and next time we talk, I will tell you.
3: Okay.
1: Okay, thanks. Appreciate it.
3: Bye.
1: Yeah, I bet if I try, I can come up with more than half a dozen of Enchantments. I just know it. Well, we'll see. And we got another hour of music trivia coming up in moments here on WGN Radio.

0: WGN Radio. I'm Raleigh James. Well, that is a lot going on. All right, so who are they? 1964 on the Lawn label. Yeah, memorable, huh? All right, so who are they? 888-876-5593. They were having entirely too much fun on that record, I do believe. All right, so here is the deal. We have 50 minutes left of programming time, and I am... Oh, no, don't tell me. I might have lost my question already. John was kind enough to type out a question and everything, and where did it go? Well, I'll look. But, oh, God. And it's like I say, I got 50 minutes, and then I reveal. So a handful of countries around the world have been known to do this. America is not one of them. But 50% of the inmates on death row across this country say that America should be one of them. Now, what do those inmates want America to do? So that's your question. Oh, good. I've just found Star Trek. And if you don't like that and you don't know my bumper stumpers, then pick your own category. Everybody's an expert at something. Mark is an expert at Star Trek, so let's start there on WGN Radio. Hey, Mark.
1: Oh, I don't know how expert I am, but a lot of things have soaked into me from repeated viewings of the show.
0: All right. In the episode, The Enemy Within, which planet...
1: Yes.
0: Yeah, good. From which planet did the horn dog come?
1: The horn dog?
0: Yeah, the horned dog. H-O-R-N-E-D-D-O-G. Horned dog.
1: The enemy within.
0: Yeah, the enemy within.
1: That's the one where Captain Kirk is doubled. And I've never even heard of a horned dog, so I have to...
0: I did look him up. He sometimes is called the unicorn dog or the space dog.
1: Oh,
0: but he's actually the horned dog. He's an ordinary earth dog fitted with a crude comical costume piece consisting of a single horn, antennae, and furry coat backbone ridge.
1: Oh, wait a minute, it's coming back. Now, you want the name of the horned dog?
0: I want to know where he comes from.
1: Yeah, I think that's the one. I think that's the dog that they split up in the transporter, and he doesn't survive. But I don't.
0: Oh, I think this dog survives. He's been in a few episodes, as far as this goes. So,
1: In this episode, the transporter tries to put him back together after splitting him, and it doesn't work.
0: Oh, well, he comes from a planet.
1: I don't know.
0: Alpha 177. He's the Alpha 177 canine.
1: Oh. Well, I don't recall that being mentioned during the episode.
0: Well, apparently
1: it was.
0: And it's a hostile
1: planet. Unless there's a dog tag there that I couldn't see.
0: No, I think this is not something you'd see on a dog tag. You actually would.
1: But am I right about which episode this is? The Enemy Within.
0: Yes,
1: where
0: The Enemy
1: Captain
0: Within
1: Kirk gets split into two.
0: Yes, that would be that. And it was Alpha 177 canine is a small mammalinoid creature native to the mysterious planet Alpha 177. The creatures are small and have their bodies covered in golden-colored fur. They're remarkably similar to domestic dog breeds of Earth, but have a horn on their head, a row of spines on their back, a scaly tail, and a pair of extremely something or other. extremely thin antennae.
1: On the episode, he looks like an ordinary dog.
0: Well, the home world of Alpha 177 is known to be a fairly inhospitable planet, with nighttime temperatures reaching 120 degrees below zero, which could be an explanation for the dense fur covering.
1: Yeah, and I remember that part of the episode too, because Sulu and the gang are all down there, you know, blanketing up real thick, and Sulu at one point says, do you think you could send down some hot coffee?
0: Okay, well, now there were two episodes in which the horn dog, or however you want to call him, appeared, and that would be the Enemy Within, and the other one is the he made a cameo appearance in the Squire of Gothos.
1: Squire of Gothos?
0: Yes.
1: Interesting. Wow. Yeah, that John is doing a real good job of coming up with obscurities.
0: I guess.
1: Because I don't remember a dog even being in the Squire of Gothos.
0: Well, it was a cameo appearance. It was a cameo appearance, apparently.
1: Yeah, yeah. Mm. Well, no. And I can't do it tonight because I've got to finish a book for a book discussion group, but some night I will call in and see if I can hook up with, what's the guy's name who wants to do a doo-wop group?
0: Ken.
1: Yeah, if I can get the music memorized, I would be good as a bass baritone.
0: All right. Well, yes.
1: All right.
0: We'll definitely hook you back up. All right. Thanks. Appreciate it.
1: Okay. Bye-bye.
0: All right. So there you have the enemy within. I rest my case. I have absolutely no idea of what we might be talking about, but that's why I just, not one of the reasons I love John, but it's I love having him here. That's for darn sure, because I could not come up with Star Trek questions easily. Anyway. All right. So let's

0: Thank you. It's nice to hear your voice. It's like some person you know, love hearing, you know, that you've known for a long time. That's you. Whatever you call that term for the leftover from yesterday.
1: The straggler question, yes.
0: Straggler, yeah. I couldn't think of a word in it. Is that in a dictionary? I guess.
1: Oh, I have no. I mean, stragglers in the dictionary. I doubt they applied it the way I am, but, you know, it's going to have to do.
0: Yeah, right. Yeah, you did it quite well. You picked the right word. I would say to go to an amusement park to ride a roller coaster.
1: That's nice. It's not right, but it's nice.
0: Oh. Okay, do I win some for that?
1: No.
0: You said it's nice, but it's not right now. Okay. And then remind you of, I mean, it's okay if we can't get today or even the
1: next
0: time.
1: But it's never on Monday. By the way, it's never on Mondays. All the bumper stumpers are, you know, specific to trivia.
0: Oh, okay. So, well, yeah, it was, I left my heart in San Francisco, but by another artist, the famous one, which is Tony Vanelli.
1: Right.
0: And I keep bringing this up a few times lately, because for the last 2 or 3 years, I've been thinking about Nat King Cole, that seemed to be a real nice guy. But you said he died relatively early, like in his early 60s?
1: No, he was younger than that. It was the mid-60s that he died.
0: In the mid-60s.
1: Absolutely in the year. He died in February of 1965. I remember it well. And he had been living with Gunilla Kunitz and the Take It Off, Take It All Off girl on that commercial. And he went back home to Maria, who he had married in 1948, and died, sadly. But he was 45 years old.
0: Oh, you're kidding me. Oh, no wonder. You made a good point about Frank Sinatra. He was around for a long time.
1: Yeah.
0: And he still had the great voice, I believe, all that time.
1: So. Well, it changed. Yeah. You know, for a while, it looked like Frank's career was completely over because the voice he had with the big bands was very different. And then he developed his own style and made a real comeback.
0: Yeah. Well, his name also had a lot to do with it, you know, Sinatra. You know, when they see some old pictures of in Las Vegas, just that one name, like Elvis, you know. Boom.
1: Sam Giancana or something. I mean, the mob, all that.
0: I'm talking about just the name and Elvis, you know, the name just right away.
1: Well, the 50s in Las Vegas, it really was the Rat Pack, you know, Sinatra and Dean Martin.
0: You know,
1: I heard
0: a story. I'll make it fast and I'll let you get other calls because people be running out of time. I heard a story that Angie Dickinson once saw these guys who were out drinking all night long, you know, not to promote drinking all night long, but they would either walk from one place to the other or have drivers who take them, so they weren't driving their own cars. Because they never had a problem with being stopped for drunk driving or drinking too much while driving. But she said they looked like a pack of rats one morning when she saw them, and that's how supposedly that story started. The name, the Rat Pack.
1: I wouldn't be surprised because she was very, very close with them. If they accepted a lady in the Rat Pack, I use the word lady loosely, she would have been it.
0: Yeah. Okay. So. Okay. In all fairness, get to the other people who are waiting. They deserve some time. So thank you very much. You're doing a nice job. If you ever want to learn what it's like waiting on hold, you're pretty good about it with your show. But try calling some of the political talk shows. You know, allow your name to show up on a caller ID. But if you just say you want to be anonymous or something, they once in a while take a call like that, and you'll see. But you could be on hold forever and ever, and still not be put on the air. You know, it happens. You know, so people get frustrated. You know,
1: very different mentality on how those shows are done. But as far as I'm concerned, life is too short. I don't want to hear anything political. Not anymore. I've heard enough politics for a lifetime.
0: Yeah, but I mean, just to get the feel of being on hold. You know, so you see what it's like.
1: They're not caller-driven shows. The callers are really kind of flavor to what they're doing.
0: That's the main.
1: That's the attraction.
0: Calling or for listening to the show.
1: Right.
0: Yeah, but some do have a lot of callers.

0: Okay, I'll let you
1: okay,
0: go.
1: Okay, thanks
0: then.
1: For calling. Appreciate
0: thank
1: it.
0: Thank you.
1: Okay, bye. Yeah, I'm entirely caller-driven. Whatever you want to talk about, that's what we talk about, providing it has no substance whatsoever. Yeah, right. So we take 3 hours to kind of have a respite from the rest of the day. We'll get to some talk about useless information. Seinfeld trivia coming up, and then hopefully you will call, because we have, about 35 minutes, maybe less, before I reveal this answer. So if you want to get your last best guess in there, a handful of countries around the world have been known to do this. America is not one of them. But 50% of the inmates on death row across this country say that America should be one of them. What do those inmates want America to do? So details are coming up probably within a half hour or so. And but in the meantime, you might ace it by guessing it. On the other hand, maybe you'll recognize a bumper stumper. I hope so. And otherwise, pick your own category, because everybody knows something about something. Speaking of bumper stumpers, there's another one coming up, and a nice one, too, a Chicago record coming up in moments on WGN Radio.

0: WGN Radio. I'm Raleigh James. The group was originally formed in Birmingham, but they are absolutely Chicago soul as far as that goes. They were the Five Sparrows when they were in Birmingham. And they moved to Chicago and hooked up with some other people who I won't mention because they're actually in the artist title. But who are they? Yeah, and that was on, I think it was on Tip Top, wasn't it? Pretty sure 1962 on Tip Top. So who are they? 888-876-5593-8888-Raleigh. All righty then. I had a fine question here, Seinfeld, as we're going to talk with Jeff and Homewood about here. So, Jeff, several from which to choose, but we, of course, think of Seinfeld as being the characters all have the names that we've known all through the shows, like Kramer, for instance. Well, Kramer wasn't Kramer during the pilot, because the real-life inspiration for Kramer, Kenny Kramer, was hesitant to let them use his actual name. So, that character, what did they call him if they didn't call him Kramer?
1: Oh, man, I used to know this one.
0: I'm sure. Because it's absolute, Seinfeld trivia. I mean, you know, real Seinfeld fans like you would normally know this.
1: I can't think of it.
0: Oh, God. Well, Kramer was originally Kessler. K-E-S-S-L-E-R, Kessler. And then Kenny Kramer said, oh, it's all right. You can use me. That was that.
1: Let me try the straggler.
0: Okay, good. The straggler. Let's, for anybody just joining us, let's review the question. A handful of countries around the world have been known to do this. America is not one of them, but 50% of the inmates on death row across this country say America should be one of them. What do they want America to do?
1: Votes.
0: What?
1: Votes.
0: Vote? That's not it. I like it, though. That would explain so much, but no, that's not it.
1: Well, how about drink alcohol?
0: Nope. What else?
1: Make TikTok videos.
0: No, I'd like to see those. Nope.
1: That's all I got.
0: All right. Thanks for trying. Appreciate it.
1: Okay.
0: All right, so, yeah, dear Lord, don't let them vote again. All right, so 888-876-5593. We'll pick it up right after the news with one of the two final bumper stumpers. You haven't heard from Stan tonight, and I know he knows them all. He must have taken a night off to do something fun. But you can have fun with me. We've got a half hour of Monday Night Trivia coming up, and we need you on WGN Radio.

0: WGN Radio. I'm Raleigh James. I love that little record. It was on Chancellor, and that was, I guess about 1962. And the deal was, Chancellor really got their foot in the door and their space on the map due to Frankie Avalon. And so they were always looking, Bob Marcucci and others, for the next Frankie Avalon. And, of course, Fabian probably the best known in that category. But this guy also, his real name was Frankie Pescatore. I'll tell you that because that's not the name he recorded under. But he was seen, he was going to be the next Frankie Avalon. And so they gave him a different name, and they teamed up with Joe Matt, and this was their first release. How about that? A very common phrase at the time. So there you have it. It did absolutely nothing, and I do mean nothing. Before that, he had something out on MGM that I don't know how that happened, but that didn't do anything either. So a couple on Chancellor, well, how about that? And then some else, which was also, you know, not a hit. And then went to APT and ABC as far as that goes. So he actually, that last ABC record was like 1968. So for 5 years there, he was trying. And I don't know what happened to him. I probably should look that up sometime because I am somewhat interested. But I thought how about that? It was a cute little record that should have gotten airplay and just didn't. So that's all I know. 888-876-5593, 8888 Raleigh. So I think we concluded Jeff and Homewood, I do believe. So we'll go to Brian with a Y in Miami with two eyes. Welcome back to WGN Radio.
1: Hey, Raleigh, it's serendipitous that you mentioned that thing about Frankie Avalon, because I was going to be the next Frankie Avalon until I got spurned by Annette Funicello. It just didn't work out.
0: That's great.
1: Here on the Death Row thing, I'm guessing that it's kind of an educated guess, but I'm not a very educated guy. I'm a Boston University graduate, after all. I'm guessing they're pushing for televised executions.
0: You're right.
1: Well, I got one for once. Does this make up for you hitting me with that curveball about Richard Mentor Johnson, who you were assuming I didn't even know of? I knew a lot about him, but I didn't know the one thing you nailed me on.
0: Yeah. Well, sure. Again, the prizes are thoroughly worthless. It takes forever to get anything. You may be dead before they arrive, but eventually you get something.
1: I don't need a prize on paper. I get a prize every time I make air on the Raleigh James broadcast.
0: Aren't you kind?
1: Because you're an institution, and deservedly so. Ken and his doo-wop group in Chicago.
0: Yeah.
1: Number one, I would be making the call and signing up myself, except, a couple thousand miles between us. I used to live in Chicago, and I'm telling you, I would have called had I heard that on the John Records Landecker show, Ken making the same proposal years ago. That said, what a lot of people in the listening audience, particularly of a certain age, Raleigh, may not realize is that you can start music as an adult. Now, I didn't. I had people couple years of piano lessons as a kid, and then dropped it. Biggest mistake of my life, I might add, parenthetically.
0: Mm-hmm.
1: But 20 years later, I picked it up at Boston University, started playing piano again, and now I can play half a dozen instruments. I can carry a tune, and that's why I wouldn't be embarrassed to call up Ken and say, hey, let me try out for your doo-wop group, even though I'd be more interested in doing blues and that sort of thing. But that's just a personal preference. But the point of that a lot of the WGN audience is just not aware of or not really tuned into is how music doesn't have to be performed on stage. You can perform it in your living room with friends, and you get better all the time, particularly, Raleigh, if you're playing with other people. Particularly people who are a little better than you. Not a lot better than you. They'll be bored. But if they're a little better than you, you pick up tips from them. You just mimic them, for one, and for two, maybe they'll give you some suggestions. Although musicians, to my experience, are rather parsimonious with their help. And that's too bad. But I'm not. If I'm in a music store and I see some guy struggling who happens to be a less talented guitar player than me, and there aren't many, but there's a few. John Hinckley's one. I can play better than John Hinckley, and he's got a record out now, from what I understand. But when I see somebody in a music store, Augusta or Raleigh and they're struggling with something, I give them a little pointer. And I'm just doing so because a few times over the years, people have done that for me, and it's made me a musician. I'm just a dilettante, but I can still play, and I still do play every day at least one instrument, usually two or three instruments of the half a dozen I can play. And I don't play for 2 hours, but I do play for 20 minutes. And it has a sedative, if you will, effect on me. And I need that because I'm an excitable boy, as the Warren Zevon tune used to phrase it. So I need something to calm me down. And I would recommend this to any of your wonderful listeners dispersed throughout Chicagoland to think about maybe just picking up music again. Maybe you haven't done it in the last 30 years, but give Ken a call, help him out on the vocals, and all of a sudden, if you're rehearsing in a place with a piano, maybe you'll sit down at the piano and play a three-chord song. You can learn three chords on the piano in about 4 minutes, and you can play a rudimentary song in about 6 minutes. But people don't do that, particularly adults my age, because they think, well, I could have done that when I was a kid, but I'm just too old. Well, you're not. That's my advice to your listeners, and I don't have any advice for you other than to never retire, Raleigh
0: James. Please. Oh, man, I was really ready to do that this last week. Oh, my dear God.
1: Don't you dare!
0: Yeah. Well,
1: love you, Raleigh. Open
0: thanks for calling. Appreciate it. All right. So not the show. That was not it, but between the radio stations and the towers and all that. But then, man, I just tortured myself with this networking task. And I finally realized I'm partially throwing in the towel, getting rid of all the sub-users entirely. Because they're just conflicting out. And unfortunately, the people I have who are on the air have not a clue what to do when that happens. So like 5:30 this morning was one call. Yeah, we're not going to continue this way. Oh, I need another question. That's what I need to continue to do. And not only that, I need the final bumper stumper. And it is easy. Let me tell you what coming up on WGN Radio.

0: up? It's GM Radio. I'm Raleigh James. Well, that was the quintessential pop adult record. Yeah, 1977 on Ariola. All the former MOR stations that became pop adult stations played the heck out of that. Who is he? 888-876-5593. 8888-Raleigh. It's time I give you a new question. And since it is so late in the show, we will not count it as next week's straggler. Well, we will, actually, but we'll take it another week if it gets to that, all right? Because I don't feel it's fair to give you 10 minutes and then not give you more time to think about it. So, with that preamble, here we go. Zookeepers in Frankfurt rigged up a television set in front of the gorilla enclosure. They hoped to increase mating. It didn't work. But observers noted that the apes favored three categories of programming ahead of anything else. And the first one was indeed love scenes, even though it didn't spur them into any kind of action. But what were the next two? Name one of them. Yeah, so they liked those love scenes, though they didn't reenact it in their enclosure. But then the other two that they were just glued to the screen were, name one of them, 888. 876-5593. Yes, it's the ape demo and a gorilla demo. You betcha. So that's right. Somebody will be programming commercials to them in no time. That's right. Target audience. Yeah, so the first, as I say, was love scenes. And they didn't do anything about it. But what was one of the other two? 888-876-5593. 8888 Raleigh. I feel like we'll probably be, and Ken from Chicago, I think, knows our last bumper. He loves 70s pop adult records. He introduced me to the Farragut Brothers. Neither Carol nor I, and both of us, played those pop adult hits in the 70s, ever heard that record. It was a great song, too. That was an entire medley of their hit. The rest of the stuff was truly painful, but that one Farragut Brothers record was just wonderful. So it doesn't surprise me that Ken would know our bumper. So, Ken, welcome back to WGN Radio.
1: Raleigh, was that England, Dan, and Jennifer Coley?
0: No. Oh, my.
1: It wasn't.
0: Oh, my. No, it was not.
1: Oh.
0: Yeah, this was a guy, 1977 on Ariola. This was the only thing he had, and pop adult stations played both sides of it.
1: Yes, I remember the song.
0: Oh, heavens no. But, you know, you're right. They all kind of sound alike, don't they? I would tend to agree with that 100%. But no, it's not. This is a guy, he wound up in Nashville. I think he died in the last few years, but he got involved in politics. He was very upset about something. And I'm trying to think of what it was, but he was originally from Columbus, Ohio, and he wound up living in Leaper's Fork in Tennessee. And the deal was they were building another one of their loops. You know, when I lived in Nashville, there were no loops. But anyway, they got another one, 840. And he was able to delay completion of that interstate for years because he did not want to go in through Leaper's Fork as far as that goes. But
1: I was sure it was them.
0: Yeah. This guy's still alive, too. And in 2001, due to this thing with 840, he ran for the Tennessee House of Representatives, and he lost. Some Republican won, handily won, but nonetheless, right. And only 13% of the registered voters cast a ballot anyway. But that was deal. And both of the candidates had opposition to a state income tax, which they don't have, at least not of earned income. So that's the deal. So it doesn't sound familiar, huh? I mean, the record does. You just don't know who did it.
1: Yeah, it does. I walked into the bank the other day, Raleigh.
0: Uh-oh, here, alone. Here it comes. Okay. Yeah.
1: And
0: I'm braced.
1: He goes, the loan officer goes, "What kind of assets do you have to cover this loan?" I go, "None. Not my assets on a chair."
0: Oh, you didn't. All right. Well, there goes that loan. All right. Thanks for calling.
1: Bye.
0: Okay, bye. Yes, indeed. 888-876-5593. All right, so I found it. Now, Brian with a Y from Miami with Two Eyes actually mentioned this thing, the John Hinckley record, so I had to hear it. And I haven't yet, but I have it here online, don't you know? And so the 45, there was an album too, but Never Ending Quest, and it comes complete with an official music video. We won't hear much of it, but I can't even imagine.
2: Thank you.
0: hope the record doesn't start like this.

0: Yeah, he obviously, that was obviously paid to have that record produced. But it reminds me, since Brian with a Y was calling from Miami, there used to be a label down there, Great World of Sound. And it was one of those pay-for-play labels where you would, you know, basically fund your own record. And this company was, and there's a lot of stories about it, but this company was not discriminatory in terms of whether you could sing or not. And there was one guy, I've got $5 and it's Saturday night. I'm trying to think what the flip side of it was. But I kept this record for 60 years because it's so bad, you can't believe this was ever put out on vinyl. And that John Hinckley song kind of reminded me of that just a little bit. And we've heard plenty. So 888-876-5593. I've got to find this other thing, this other Great World of Sound. So as soon as I unpack that box of 45s, you can bet I'll put it on the air. Yeah, I know. I'll give you a warning so you can tune out. All right, so let's see what Marty in Whiting has to say for his bad self. What do you think, Marty?
1: I think I got a guess for the last bumper. Okay. Dan Fogelberg.
0: No, not even close.
1: Okay. And I got two answers for the gorilla.
0: Okay.
1: You said name one show. Now, these were cartoons back in the day.
0: Oh, yeah, we don't care what the show...
1: The gorilla?
0: No, we don't care what the shows are. We just want to know what they are, like love stories or sitcoms or what kind of programming.
1: Okay. This was a cartoon, Magilla the Gorilla.
0: Okay. No cartoons. That didn't do it for them.
1: Okay, well, that was my next one, Grape Ape, but we're going back some years. Okay, yeah. Talk to you next week.
0: All right, thanks for calling. Appreciate it. Yeah, this is, I guess this would be a category of entertainment, if you can call it that. I'll leave it to you. But Isaac in Chicago. All right, Isaac, welcome back to WGN Radio. How are you?
2: I'm good. Hi, Raleigh.
0: All right.
2: Let me ask, would you say that the answer to the gorilla question is obvious, or would you say it's not obvious on the face of it?
0: One of them is not obvious at all. The other one, I'm not surprised.
2: Okay. My answer is slapstick comedy.
0: Nope. What else you got?
2: No. I don't have anything else.
0: No. Well, see, you got a whole week to think about it.
2: All right, I'll talk to you later.
0: All right, thanks for calling. Appreciate it. All right, so 888-876-5593 if you want the final word on this. And even if it's your own category, you probably got a few minutes to do that. Not much, but a few. But you keep this in mind. Now, of course, this show will replay on Friday night. By now, I think I've trained you not to call on Friday because it is a replay. But I'm happy to listen to it. But next Monday, we'll consider it a new question because we've had so little time on it tonight. I think it's unfair. But zookeepers in Frankfurt rigged up a television set in front of the gorilla enclosure. They hoped to increase mating, and it did not work. But observers noted that the apes favored three categories of programming. The first one indeed was love scenes, even though it did not spur them into any action whatsoever. But what were one of the next two? Name either one. So there's your question, as it were. Now, I don't know why. I guess, like I say, Stan got a life this week and didn't call, so we'll go over everything we played. The first one, Love Conquers All, what a great record. Recorded in 1956, George Goldner, and he shelved it. He shelved it because there were too many other good things on Rama and G, his labels. Here come the 80s when CD manufacturers, if you will, compilers, I don't know what you want to call them, aggregators, looked for everything they could find. And sure enough, 1988 on Murray Hill, they found the Limelighters. Love Conquers All, the Limelighters. So it actually wasn't released on anything until 1988 when it was on a compilation CD, Come Dance With Me, but recorded in 1956 by George Goldner. Now, Mel Tillis, you identified, who's Julie, 1968 on Cap. The Fantastics did There Goes My Love, 1959 on RCA. It was the Wilburn Brothers doing Ubop Shabam, Ubop Shaboom, pardon me, 1958 on Decca. The Elgins, Here in Your Arms, not the same as the Motown group. This was a group on Congress in 1964. It was Jimmy Jones, yeah, Mr. Good Timin', and the Pretenders, yeah, so not the Sparks of Rhythm, the Pretenders, 1956 on Rama, doing Lover. 1960 on Shad, we had Don Jordan doing Hypnotized. Yeah. Then 1964 on Lawn, the Madisons, Can You Imagine It? Right. That Chicago record, that I expected a winner, but then again, maybe I'm talking to myself tonight. The Daylighters did Cool Breeze. Yeah, Gerald Sims and the Daylighters did Cool Breeze. That's record royalty, tip top. As far as How About That, the next Frankie Avalon, that was Dean Randolph. Interesting how he got his name. Maybe we'll talk about that story some night. And Gene Cotton did Before My Heart Finds Out. Gene Cotton. And we have flat out run out of time. So we ask Marguerite, who's still hanging on, to call me back early next Monday to guess on our zoo question. And until then, well, actually, I'll be back tomorrow, 21 hours from now, playing your requests and talking about whatever's on your mind. But as far as trivia, it'll be a week from now. We thank Adam for keeping us on the air and John for screening your calls. But above all, I thank you for calling, which is what makes the show a pleasure to do. And I hope to hear from you again in about 21 hours right here on WGN Radio.
3: 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Real news, real stories, real fun. Mommy Steerist. Skip off the old block in Court Apache, the Bronx, after a pace only a mother could love. Mama was a suburban police honcho who's been busted for being the getaway driver for her own son, cops say. This after the kid got dropped off right outside Bronx Criminal Court and allegedly shot up a rival gang, but missed. Apple doesn't fall far from the spree. Clash test dummies both looking at attempted murder raps. Talk about arrested development. Snake battle and goal. You think you work with a bunch of snakes? The champ in this year's Florida Python Challenge snared a gnarly 96 serpents in the Everglades. The Sunshine Snake Boogie is a jungle hook for the rugged rascals who relish wrestling with these wretched reptiles. Snake charmers estimate there are up to 300,000 Burmese pythons in the Garden of Eden we know as Florida. Who's had it with these daunty pythons and the unholy tail? The Naked Velo City. Pants-free peddling protest parties proliferating in Portland, Oregon now double your flesh air, double your buns. The city that boasts Keep Portland Weird now has two, count them two, naked bike rides. One's a little more let it all thang out for fun, the other's more a miss land is your land. The nude broods prompting this prudish put down from none other than House Speaker Mike Johnson, who says it's getting really ugly. And that's what's happening. I'm Grant Marshall, 2020 News.
0: 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We started right at 10. If you don't hear yourself on it, it's because you didn't call, and I hope you'll rectify that soon. 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Dial 888-876-5593. 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

0: WGN Radio. I'm Raleigh James. 3 big hours, Monday night trivia. So that's a wonderful time to just forget about everything else that might be important and just enjoy yourself. We have a straggler from last week. So that means, of course, that if you don't get it, it is revealed at the end of the show tonight. And tried in earnest last week. We'll see if you do it this week. A handful of countries around the world have been known to do this. America is not one of them, but 50% of the inmates on death row across this country say America should be one of them. What do they want America to do? All right, so that's the trivia question. We got 11 new bumper stumpers, and I hope you like them. And a very big thanks to Lisa in Joliet. Oh, she sent me a couple goodie packs. One included a Wolfman Jack album, and it was so sweet because it was from XCRB, and he looked so young. It was just beautiful. Some great 45s, including an appropriately warped Gordon Lightfoot, and something in Greek, which explains why American music sells. And John's neuroacupuncturist actually originally is from Greece. I'm gonna make sure I bring it to him, and I'm sure he'll just love it, yeah, or not, yeah, because he's been here long enough, I think. But just today, I got this beautiful Sears Silvertone AM radio, genuine leather case, about the weight and size of a brick, perfect timing, because the beautiful little Sinclair transistor she sent last time gave up the ghost. Even a different battery didn't bring it back. So I guess I heard its final blast, and it is no more. But it makes a wonderful paperweight. Or in fact, it'll grace one of my shelves, and I appreciate it. And Lisa is absolutely too kind. Yes, embarrassingly kind, but unrelated to her generosity, but completely related to her listening. I will be playing her request this week, and you'll like them, I think. Oh, she also sent an Archangel Gabriel holy card, the patron saint of broadcasters. And boy, can I use his help. All right. So, I should add, amazing WLS and WCFL music surveys. Priceless pictures of 60s jocks. Yeah. Took me right back in time. So, thank you, Lisa. But indeed, you are too kind. All right. So, 888-876-5593. With all that in mind, I think we're ready to get underway. And we will start it with, well, who else? Billy Bob and Bourbon A. How's it going, Billy Bob?
1: Hey, I'm an intent-time caller.
0: Yeah, how about that?
1: I'd like to request a song for next week before my quiz.
0: Okay, wait, let me get this out. I should have been more prepared for you, but I wasn't.
1: It's easier. Yeah. Magic Flanger ain't clanging very well yet tonight.
0: Wait.
1: You ain't got it going yet. I said you didn't get your magic twanger going.
0: Oh, the magic twanger I do actually, but I don't have the.
1: Oh, good.
0: But I don't have the list, or you wouldn't have been on the air. But I don't have the list that I need, so that I don't completely forever and ever lose your request. So let's see if this will do it. All right, I got it. Now, what do you want to hear?
1: I want to hear "I'll Get You in the End" by the Beatles.
0: Okay, I can do that. All right.
1: I like the way they harmonize in that one.
0: All right, very good. I can do that. That's pretty painless. All right, you want advertising tonight?
1: Yeah, I really don't do well on that.
0: Oh, well, proving that we love you, you're going to get this one. I just know you're ready.
1: Yeah.
0: The heartbeat of America.
1: Well, Chevrolet.
0: Absolutely right.
1: See,
0: okay. There you go. All right, well, hang on, don't go away. All right.
1: Have a good week.
0: You too. And of course, the prizes are worthless. They take forever to get anything. We hopefully you'll still be alive when you do. It's gone wrong before. But that said, the certificates are fun. And then you get something you don't want for each win. You know, like a 45 or an 8-track or a comic book or tabloid. Yeah, in fact, I resubscribed to one of the tabloids just so I'd have prizes. I don't even know what address it's coming to, but eventually it'll get somewhere that I am, and it'll go in the prize packs. All right, Don and Beloit, welcome back to WGN Radio.
2: Hey, Raleigh.
0: How's it going?
2: All right. Do these folks want to have, like, a Viking kind of funeral?
0: No. Wait a minute. Are there any countries that offer condemned men Viking funerals?
2: I thought I'm something macabre like that. It had to be something like, you know, death row kind of, you know.
0: I don't know. I think even in countries related to Viking histories, they're not giving them Viking funerals, but you never know.
2: The funeral pyre, so to speak.
0: Yeah. You know? Next.
2: So these are people pulled on death row.
0: Yes, yes, absolutely. They are waiting to die. That takes a long time in the United States in most cases.
2: And about 50% of the countries of the world allow this.
0: No, I didn't say that at all. I didn't. Oh, you got to listen to the question. Pay attention. Okay. Let us read again. A handful of countries around the world have been known to do this. America is not one of them, but 50% of the inmates on death row across this country say that America should be one of them. What do they want America to do? So it's a handful of countries and 50% of the inmates.
2: I think somebody was brave enough to answer this one last week, but I think someone did ask, you know, the old home visits, conjugal visits.
0: Yep, not that.
2: Okay. I honestly thought about this a few times last week, and I can't think of anything else.
0: Okay.
2: You've stumped me.
0: Well, so you want British aircraft or aviation trivia of some sort during World War II?
2: Yeah.
0: All right. Do you know about Douglas Bader?
2: Yeah.
0: Oh, okay. So what was the deal? Now, as you know, he could resist blacking out under high G-force for one reason. What was it?
2: He had lost his legs in a bad accident early on, and before the war, I believe.
0: You're absolutely right.
2: He was very determined to succeed on his... But I have to add one thing that was... And I believe he was shot down during the Battle of Britain or shortly thereafter, early in the war. Yeah.
0: Well, it was interesting because he had 22 victories, but his real ace in the hole on this was because he was missing both legs. The blood would not pool in his lower limbs and he wouldn't black out.
2: The Spitfire was just so phenomenally balanced that you could... I've said this before. You could literally lean and make a turn, you know, so... It didn't take much effort, let's say, to move the puddles than versus maybe another plane.
0: Uh-huh.
2: But the thing I wanted to add to this funny story is he was extremely, extremely driven. You know, he had done a really dumb act. I think he was trying to do a stunt or something, and he was too low.
0: It was aerobatics in 1931 when he was in the RAF.
2: So the Germans capture him somewhere, let's say, in Holland or something. And he loses his legs as you bail out or something. I imagine it's very traumatic. You know, he somehow gets out, throws the parachute. Germans always treated the aviators, you know, pretty good. And he wants his legs, so they, you know, let's just say POW headquarters calls the first, like, hey, yeah, we got him, but, you know, do you want to send his legs? And the British were very, very suspect, like, this is just a trap or something. So they said, well, we're going to bomb you, and then we'll throw some bombs, and then we'll throw the legs out. And so the Germans went in at some rendezvous somewhere, and sure enough, the British dumped a couple of bombs, and then they parachuted his legs so that he had legs when he was a POW for the rest of the war.
0: That's bizarre, truly.
2: Yeah, I know.
0: And, you know, interestingly, not only did he survive the war, but he had his career in the oil industry and did very well and made it until 1982.
2: He was extremely determined as a young man.
0: Yeah.
2: I mean, to the point of, you know, being pretty jerky in a world of, you know, many type A fighter pilots.
0: Yeah.
2: He was really, really... striving, a striver for squadron leader and things like that.
0: Oh, absolutely.
2: It was very remarkable. Certainly a lot of bravery to go after like that and have 22 victories of anything. It's absolutely remarkable.
0: Yeah. Oh, yeah. And he obviously wouldn't have had it either way. They tried to retire him, and he's like, no. But they found out they didn't have any anything on the books that would have actually handled his specific situation. So they said, well, all right, if you can pass everything, you can do it. And that was the deal. Yeah, pretty amazing.
2: It's funny, all that I just told you, I just remember from like 7th or 8th grade, I just would just read everything I possibly could on this kind of stuff.
0: Well, it's interesting because they certainly didn't teach it to you in school. I'd have paid more attention if they did.
2: Right. Well, listen, it was great chatting with you.
0: All right, thanks for calling. Appreciate it.
2: Show.
0: Okay, thanks.
2: All right.
0: Okay, bye.
2: Thank you.
0: All right, so yeah, that's terrific. And fascinating guy all the way around. All right, so... that's right. And you think you've got troubles. So 888-876-5593. It is Monday Night Trivia. So it is appropriate that we give you your first bumper stumper. And that is coming up right after this on WGN Radio.

0: WGN Radio. I'm Raleigh James. It was recorded in 1956 and shelved. Yeah, it was George Goldner, and it was going to be on G. And then I put too many hits going on. We're not going to do anything with that. And so they didn't. Nobody did. Of course, by the 80s, when everybody and their brother was doing CD compilations and mining the vaults for anything they could find, Murray Hill in 1988 came up with a CD, Come Dance With Me, and put it on there. And that's the first time we heard these guys. So who were they? 888-876-5593, 8888. Raleigh. All right, so the question that will be retired at the end of the night tonight. A handful of countries around the world have been known to do this. America is not one of them. But 50% of the inmates on death row across this country say America should be one of them. What do they want America to do? 888-876-5593. All right, we're going to get some guesses from Cindy, but first we're going to do some charts with Mike in Elmwood Park. So, Mike, welcome back to WGN Radio.
1: Thank you, Raleigh.
0: So we're going to do This Week in 1967?
1: Yep.
0: All right, here we go. Let's get the right week here. Number one, All You Need Is Love.
1: Beatles.
0: Number two, Light My Fire.
1: Doors.
0: Number three, Pleasant Valley Sunday.
1: Monkees.
0: Number four, I Was Made to Love Her.
1: Stevie Wonder.
0: Number five, Baby I Love You.
1: Baby I Love You, that was, I believe, Andy Kim.
0: That would be a great answer, but it's the wrong year. So who else had a song, same title?
1: Ronettes?
0: Aretha Franklin, but that's all right. You're allowed to miss three.
1: Okay.
0: Number six, Mercy, Mercy, Mercy.
1: Buckingham.
0: Yes. Number seven, Ode to Billy Joe.
1: Bobby Gentry.
0: Yeah. Number eight, Cold Sweat.
1: Cold Sweat. No, that doesn't ring a bell.
0: Jack, really? How about James Brown? All right.
1: Really?
0: Yeah, absolutely. This was a big hit. Obviously, it's a top 10 hit. So, number nine, A Whiter Shade of Pale.
1: Boko Haram.
0: Yes, and number 10, A Girl Like You.
1: Girl Like You. Buckingham's?
0: No, and that's right. You can miss this too. But it was The Young Rascals.
1: Ah.
0: And anyway, you got 80% of that, or 70%, but you got enough to win. Not that the prizes mean anything or how long it takes to get them, but
1: I know.
0: But you did it. So, all right. Thanks. Yeah. Hang on. Don't go away. All right. Good deal. We have a winner. All right. Right after the news, we'll get to Cindy. We'll also get to another bumper stumper because it is Monday Night Trivia on WGN Radio.
2: Across the table. This morning.

0: name. So who is that? 1968. I remember when he did that in concert before I'd heard it on the radio, and I thought, what a great song. Absolutely great. And he didn't write it, although he did write a number of things, not this. Wayne Carson wrote it, who never recorded it. But it has appeared on some R&B labels, actually, including one by Joe Simon. Kid you not. But that's the original, and as far as recording. And like I say, when I heard it, I was just, man, that's a great record. And of course, it wasn't that much of a hit, but it was a great record. And it came out in 1968 on Cap, an interesting label all the way around as far as that goes, which you might recall. Found in the early 50s, Dave Capp was the brother of Jack Capp, and Jack Capp was the guy who founded Decca Records US, not the British. So Cap came along, and later in the 60s, they had Four Corners, and Leader Records was MOR. Anyway, in 1967, they were sold to MCA, and MCA, they bought it, and then MCA launched Universal City Records, which, of course, you're saying, I've never heard of Universal City Records. Yes, you have. Uni, UNI, on the label. That was the imprint there. So why I bring that up is that by 1968, when you have a Cap 45, some would say that it was a division of Universal City. Others would say it was a division of MCA. Regardless, it obviously was a division of MCA and the last Cap-branded record in the States, 1973. So that's it. But who is he? So 888-876-5593, 8888-Raleigh. Yes, truly a hit, a country hit, but a hit. And we immediately got two people who I think know what this is. Fran and Austin will be first. So, Fran, what do you think?
1: It's Mel Tillis.
0: Absolutely is. And I thought it was a great song.
1: Yeah, I like it. Yeah, that's a good song.
0: Yeah. All right. Well, hang on. As usual, okay. You're a winner. Don't go away. We also have to give a nod to Stephanie here, who knew that as well. So you recognize Mel, did you?
2: Oh, I loved the song when it came out.
0: Yeah.
2: Absolutely loved it. Yeah, Cap Records, real quality. You know who else was on Cap Records? But Babs Tino. That was the first request I ever made when I first called you. And Forgive Me by Babs Tino. And Cap Records was really known for their quality, everything, arrangements, songs, singers, just fantastic. But yeah, Mel Tillis. I love that song when it came out. Absolutely loved it.
0: Do you remember
2: Do
0: you remember the first album that they released?
2: No.
0: Joe Harnell.
2: I don't.
0: Yeah, Joe Harnell.
2: Oh, really?
0: Yeah.
2: Oh, wow.
0: Yeah.
2: Can I do charts?
0: Absolutely. What week and month and all that kind of good stuff?
2: Well, let's do 1960.
0: Okay.
2: We can do the current time.
0: Okay.
2: The present.
0: 1960 it is. Let's see here.
2: Yeah.
0: And we'll see how it goes with August, hopefully 17th. We'll see how close we get.
2: And by the way, it's my husband's our wedding anniversary.
0: Oh, happy, 46 happy.
2: Years.
0: 46. Whoa. Oh, congratulations.
2: Yep.
0: That's great.
2: Oh, thank you.
0: All right.
2: Thank you.
0: Well,
2: you
0: both have to hang in another 4 years. Got to have that 50th.
2: Oh, we definitely do.
0: All right.
2: Absolutely.
0: All right.
2: We will. Yeah.
0: Number one, It's Now or Never.
2: Elvis Presley.
0: Number two, Itsy Bitsy Teeny Weeny Yellow Polka Dot Bikini.
2: Brian Hyland.
0: Number three, I'm Sorry.
2: Brenda Lee.
0: Number four, Only the Lonely.
2: That's Roy Orbison.
0: Number five, Walk Don't Run.
2: The Ventures.
0: Number six, Walk Into New Orleans.
2: Fats Domino.
0: Number seven, Finger Poppin' Time.
2: Hank Ballard.
0: Number eight, The Twist.
2: Chubby Checker.
0: Written by Hank Ballard, absolutely. Number nine.
2: Exactly, I was just going to say, yep.
0: Yeah. Number nine, Tell Laura I Love Her.
2: Ray Peterson.
0: Yes, afraid so. Number ten, Image of a Girl.
2: Oh, God, I love that song. And thank you for playing that for me, The Safaris.
0: Yes, yes, absolutely, The Safaris.
2: I love the lead singer's voice. Absolutely loved his voice.
0: Oh, yeah, I thought they were great, very underrated, typical L.A. stuff.
2: So, yep. Yeah. Oh, they're wonderful. Yep.
0: Yeah, I thought they were as well. But what's interesting is that record was covered and covered by some R&B acts. And I'm trying to think of notably who that was now, because one of them I was like, what? You got to be kidding me. But sure enough, it was. And that won't come to mind. But well, it should, actually. But in any event, yes. Shall we see how far you go?
2: Yep, you bet. Let's do it. Let's do
0: all
2: it.
0: Right. Number 11, Volare.
2: That would be Bobby Rydell.
0: Absolutely right.
2: Or,
0: it would have to be, yep, because if it was Domenico Modugno, it would be Nel Blu Dipinto di Blu. All right, number 12,
2: yep,
0: Mission Bell.
2: Oh, Donnie Brooks.
0: Yes, number 13, Please Help Me, I'm Fallen.
2: Hank Locklin.
0: Yeah, and I thought that was a great song, too. Number 14.
2: Me too.
0: Yeah, You Were Made for All My Love.
2: You Were Made for that one. I have no idea.
0: All My Love. It would just think of it as All My Love, and it was on Brunswick. So that gave it away.
2: Okay. All My Love. Oh, man. On Brunswick. I know the Crickets were in Brunswick, and not Buddy,
0: yeah. You're right.
2: Buddy passed by then.
0: It's not the Crickets.
2: No. Okay. All My Love. Oh, man, I don't know.
0: Jackie
2: Wilson. I don't know. Oh, good Lord.
0: Yeah.
2: I never heard him sing that.
0: Really?
2: I love his

0: Pete Wilson records.
1: Oh, I know. I love him.
0: Yeah.
1: What a guy. What a guy.
0: Yes, absolutely. And so good on stage. Truly Mr. Excitement.
1: I know, totally. And then he has what do you have, a stroke or a heart attack on stage?
0: Oh, it was terrible. Absolutely. It was
1: horrible.
0: Yeah, right. In Cherry Hill, right there at the Latin Casino. And then worse than that, lived.
1: I know. That really got me. That really is my grandma. She was sharp for so many years, and then she just lost it. But she lingered took her years, and it broke my heart.
0: Absolutely. Yeah. And as I say, there has never been anyone alive who said, "Dear Lord, let me linger." But he did.
1: Oh, God,
0: but anyway,
1: no.
0: You will not like it, but you will hear All My Love anyway.

0: Yeah, well, it's just as well, and it was a hit. But no, I just don't like his ballads. But man, his up-tempo stuff sold. All right, good deal. Yeah. Well, you certainly aced the top 10, so hang on, don't go away.
1: Already.
0: All right, good deal. So we'll get to Cindy. She's got some guesses on our question, which goes away at the end of the night tonight. It is Monday Night Trivia. This requires your participation, so participate. We'll give you another bumper stumper coming up in moments. 888-876-5593-8888-ROLLYE on WGN Radio. There.

James. So who are they? Yeah, we're talking 1959 on RCA. They were from Brooklyn. Sammy Strain was in that group. He wasn't lead singer, though. That was Sonny Forrest. But who are they? 888-876-5593. I knew if I thought long and hard, I'd remember what R&B group's covered Image of a Girl. Yes, the Safaris. Well, believe it or not, Otis Williams and the Charms.

0: Okay, I admit it. I preferred the Safaris. They were Marv Rosenberg and Rich Klasky, and sadly neither are with us. Marv made it quite a while. He died, I think, last year, but Rich died, I think, like before the turn of the century. So rest in peace to both of them. It was a wonderful song. It's a medley of their hit, too. All right, so it's Monday Night Trivia, and we have a question which retires at the end of the show tonight. A handful of countries around the world have been known to do this. America is not one of them. But 50% of the inmates on death row across this country say America should be one of them. What do they want America to do? All right, so Cindy in Chicago, welcome back to WGN Radio. What do you think?
1: I think I have a pretty good guess. I don't know if it's mandatory, all those appeals. Maybe get rid of all those appeals and just get it over with?
0: Nope. What else you got?
1: That's it. But then I have three... songs.
0: All right, what do you want to hear?

0: Okay, Sweet Mary.
1: Oh, wait a minute. I've just lost the sheet of paper again. Wait a second. It was here a minute ago, and I know it was. Oh, here we go. All right. Sweet Mary, Wadsworth Mansion.
0: No, Sweet Mary wrote me a letter wanting me to come home.
1: Yeah, Wadsworth Mansion. Ugh. Okay.
0: I don't know. Okay, and then A Little Bit of Soul. And then if you could play something by Roy Orbison. I don't think anyone ever requested.
1: Oh, yes, they do, and I play them fairly regularly. But I think I did Blue Angel recently. If not, I will, or I'll do something else. Now, you said Little Bit of Soul?
0: Yeah, the one, When the Fists Don't Bite.
1: All right. Okay.
0: And then I wanted to do Bewitched. And I did see a Bewitched episode last night, was it, that I never even saw before. I thought I saw at least every one of them three times.
1: Well, here's a question. What is Larry and Louise Tate's son name? And I'll tell you that Aunt Clara accidentally created a carbon copy of the poor kid in the third season episode, Accidental Twins.
0: I don't remember his name.
1: Jonathan.
0: Okay.
1: All right. Talk to you later. Oh. Thanks. Good deal. 888-876-5593 is 8888 Raleigh. Let's see if we can get a couple guesses in before the news. I believe that is possible. Kurt in Mundelein, welcome back to WGN Radio.
2: Hi. I'd like to guess serve alcoholic beverages.
1: No? Got any other guesses?
2: No, that was it. That's the only one that would make me happy if I was on death row.
1: All right. Thanks for trying. Appreciate it.
2: Sure.
1: All right. So, we have a first-time caller. Look at that. That is Marilyn, and Marilyn is in Wisconsin. Welcome to WGN Radio, Marilyn.
3: Yes, my guess, Raleigh, is Firing Squad.
1: Oh, I love that, too. No, that's not right.
3: Okay, I'll listen so I hear the right answer at the end of the program.
1: Thank you for calling, and do it again.
3: Thanks, Ron.
1: Appreciate
3: Bye.
1: It. All right, so 888-876-5593. Now, we're going to do some MASH trivia, probably after the news, with Shane, who is driving, taking me for a ride. I love to ride, so appreciate that, and we'll pick that up there. I'm freeing lines. See, now I've freed a few lines. There's one available for you, and I would hope during the news you will be compelled to dial. You can answer my question. A handful of countries around the world have been known to do this. America is not one of them, but 50% of the inmates on death row across this country say America should be one of them. What is it that they want America to do? So that's the question. But if you don't like the question, maybe you know a bumper stumper. Well, if you don't know any bumper stumpers, that's okay, too. I got you covered because everyone knows something about something. So pick your category, whatever it is. We like charts and we like lyrics, but it doesn't even have to be advertising. It doesn't even have to be music or TV or anything related. It can be anything. Well, like we always approve with Don and Beloit, World War II flying trivia. All right, so we'll fly right out of here and get back to Shane, and hopefully you two next hour on WGN Radio.

0: WGN Radio. I'm Raleigh James. It is Monday Night Trivia, hour number two. We've got a straggler going away at the end of the show next hour, but for now, you're more than welcome to try your hand at it. And, of course, identify our bumper stumpers, like the one I'm playing right now, 1958 on Decca, or two of the three we played last. Mel Tillis was guest, who's Julie, but the other two remain out there. Well, they're out there, all right. Okay, so our straggler. A handful of countries around the world have been known to do this. America is not one of them. But 50% of the inmates on death row across this country say that America should be one of them. What do they want America to do? All right, so there's your question. And if you don't know my question and none of the bumpers seem very familiar, well, pick your own category because everybody knows something about something. 888-876-5593. And I should have used my time wisely finding the perfect mask question, but I didn't. So Shane's going to have to drive a little further. We'll get there, I promise, Shane. And I'm still in networking hell. I've decided I'm just going to get rid of all the sub users, period, on my LAN, and just maybe that'll help or not. All right, so we'll also get to Andy in Los Angeles. Going to do more New York radio trivia. And we've got Bob in Willowbrook's got some guesses, and Marty in Whiting. I'm not sure what we're going to do with Marty, but it'll be something. But Marguerite has got a guess, so Marguerite, welcome to WGN Radio. What's up? Marguerite, are you still with us? No, we lost Marguerite. Oh, man, hopefully we didn't lose everybody. I just don't have time for that tonight. Yes, I'm on my last nerve as far as that goes. All right, so let's see. Marty in Whiting. Oh, he wants All in the Family. All right, so let's see what Bob in Willowbrook wants. What do you think, Bob?
1: Good evening, Raleigh.
0: I'm just so glad to hear anyone's voice. So what do you think?
1: Okay. A meeting with the victim's family.
0: No. Not right.
1: A comfort animal.
0: No, I like that. Nope, not that either.
1: Reparations paid to his family.
0: Nope. What else you got?
1: Live entertainment.
0: Okay. Nope. That'd be interesting.
1: Okay. A catered meal of his own choosing.
0: No. Don't they get that anyway?
1: I don't know.
0: Oh yeah. Never having been
1: in that position.
0: Right. That's infamous. They do get the last meal, and it usually is their request. I know French fries are particularly popular, but there are others as well.
1: No, I was thinking something a bit more elegant.
0: Well, they can choose it.
1: Well, here's my final guess. This is the real reason I called.
0: Mm.
1: A visit from a prostitute.
0: No conjugal visits of any kind.
1: Oh, I thought that would be it. Okay. Well, nice talking to you anyway.
0: Good deal. I appreciate the call. If you think of something else, call me back.
1: Yeah.
0: Okay, bye. All right, so we got some MASH trivia here now, I do think. So so Shane, taking me for a ride. On our way to Milwaukee, are we?
2: Yes, we are.
0: Okay,
2: and then good. From Milwaukee, we're going to South Bend.
0: Oh, all right. MASH, in the episode I Hate a Mystery, Hawkeye is accused of stealing other camp staffers' valuables since they were found in his footlocker. What I want to know is who actually stole the items, and if you need multiple choice, I can give them to you.
2: Ho-John?
0: Yes, absolutely right. Ho-John, you're 100% right. I'm impressed.
2: All right.
0: All right, good deal. You're watching too much television, I can tell, but it finally paid off. Don't go away. All right, so that's absolutely true. And I'm riding in style, I can tell on that. So we'll put Shane on hold, confirm that address. And what are we doing, Bob in Willowbrook? Are you still with us, Bob? No. All right, so that was quick, wasn't it? All right, so we'll move over to... All in the Family. Well, we won't. Actually, we will in a moment for All in the Family, but Gabriella is a first-time caller, and you know we defer to those. No patience. Gabriella in Chicago, welcome to WGN.
3: Oh, thank you very much. Before I got through, I accidentally called some girl's phone number for guys. Hot girls.
0: Oh, well.
3: The wrong number.
0: Yeah. Well, you meet new people. What can I tell you? So what do you think?
3: Well, the only thing I know that's really hard on the inmates is solitary confinement. Maybe they want to get rid of that.
0: Nope, it's not that. What else?
3: Oh, that's all I can think of.
0: Well, if you think of anything else, call back.
3: Okay, thank
0: right.
3: you very
0: Thanks.
3: Much.
0: Thanks, appreciate it. Good all night. Right, so, yeah, that's all good guesses, but no, absolutely not. All right, so now Marty is in Whiting, and let's see, welcome back to WGN Radio, Marty.
4: Evening, Raleigh.
0: So we're going to do All in the Family trivia?
4: Yes, and after that I've got a request and then a question about a song, but if you want to do trivia first, that's fine.
0: No, tell me about the song.
4: I think it came out in early 50s, Kansas City by
0: Wilbert Harris.
4: Lieber and Stoller.
0: Well, Lieber and Stoller wrote it, but the original title was K.C. Loving, but the hit was Wilbert Harrison, and it was Kansas City on the hit. But it wasn't absolutely wasn't the original version, but it was the hit.
4: Okay.
0: So.
4: Yeah, the one I heard the Beatles one. Obviously, the Beatles redid it, like probably hundreds of other bands.
0: Well,
4: I don't mind hearing the original or something close to it.
0: Well, you probably want to hear the hit, the Wilbert Harrison record. That's the one.
4: Well, yeah, that'd be fine.
0: That's what everybody knows, and I'll let you actually hear a little of it right now. And yeah, it's funny. I mentioned. That Lisa was kind enough to send me this great album from Wolfman Jack on XCRB, and it has the Wilbert Harrison because, of course, that would have been something he played. But on the label, they spelled it W-I-L-B-U-R, like his name was Wilbur Harrison. No, it's Wilbert, W-I-L-B-E-R-T Harrison. And this was a huge hit, so that's why the Beatles probably covered it.

0: All right, so that's Wilbert Harrison, and that's the hit. I don't know if I've got the very original. Very few people have heard it on this computer, but that was, Little Willie Littlefield, and I may have that on here. It was called KC Lovin', and that's how Lieber and Stoller wrote it. So let's see. Yeah.
1: Was there a famous writing team?
0: About as famous as it's ever gotten. Ever heard anything by the Coasters? It was Lieber and Stoller. But probably 1,000 records that they've done. I've got the Jimmy Witherspoon, KC Lovin' too. But
1: oh, wow.
0: Hopefully, all I've got is Jimmy Witherspoon. That's terrible. It was originally on Federal with Little Willie Littlefield, but Jimmy Witherspoon did it too. And like I say, as KC Lovin'. But Lieber and Stoller wrote for everybody, you know, from Elvis on, you name it. But particularly all of those Coasters records that you hear, those comical Coaster records, those were Lieber and Stoller. And they also worked for Moish Levy at Roulette for some years. So a varied past, to say the least. All right. So now that we did that, I moved away from All in the Family. Oh, this is terrible, isn't it? That's all right. I got it.
1: I got you distracted.
0: Yeah, I'll try to find the Little Willie Littlefield. Like I say, I know I've got Jimmy Witherspoon doing it. But all right. Who played the two thieves that broke into the Bunker household?
1: Mm.
0: And they're famous.
1: I remember the episode, but I do not know.
0: Cleavon Little and Desmond Wilson.
1: Okay.
0: All right.
1: That's right.
0: Good deal. Well, we'll talk to you next time, and I'll look for that Little Willie Littlefield. If I find it on this computer, I'll play some of it for you, but otherwise, Jimmy Witherspoon. All right.
1: Can I ask you a quick question?
0: Yes, absolutely. Yeah.
1: I heard this from WJOB Saturday morning. Mm-hmm. It's a song by the Statler Brothers. Listen to the radio or turn on the radio. Does that ring a bell with you any?
0: Oh, man. I need
1: Statler Brothers.
0: Yeah, right. I need a little more lyrics than that.
1: Yeah. Well, I'll call in. They got the show every Saturday morning. I'll call in to WJLB this coming Saturday. But I've never heard the song before, but it was a good, great song. I liked it. Never heard it before. So, well, I'll check back with you next week.
0: Yeah, I'm trying to think of what that would be. Are you sure you're not thinking of Turn Your Radio On? That was actually not only Statler Brothers, but a number of people did it, including Ray Stevens. And that's what
1: maybe it was Turn the Radio On, but the DJ said it was by the Statler Brothers,
0: right.
1: Unless they had redone it also.
0: Yeah, no, they did.
1: I'm not sure.
0: They absolutely did. It's a very old song. It would originally been a guy named Albert Brumley, but you wouldn't know that. But I'll bet you it's Turn the Radio. Yeah, I bet you it is. Turn Your Radio On.
1: It's very upbeat. I like it so much, and I should have written down the title of the song, but with my CRS, can't remember stuff.
0: right, exactly. Well, let's see. I'm pretty sure what's going to be on this is going to be Ray Stevens, but maybe not. We can at least identify if it's the same record, but if I can stop Wilbert Harrison there. All right, see if this sounds at all familiar.

0: So is that the song?
1: That's a song, but okay. By a different singer.
0: Yeah, that's what I say. That's the Ray Stevens version. I probably have the Statler Brothers here on a 45, which if I have time to look for it, I will. Otherwise, I will play it somewhere. Let me write that down so I don't forget.
1: No problem. If you got time, you got time. But yeah, I really liked it, and I thought Saturday, it's only a two-hour show from WJOB, but I thought next time I request a song, because I always record the songs that you play for me, so...
0: Well, I'll definitely do it.
1: Maybe tomorrow night or this week?
0: Yeah, I'll definitely do it this week for you. And yes, I have the Statler Brothers, too, on some computer. Obviously not on this one, but I do. So I will play that for you.
1: Thank you, and have a good night.
0: All right, thanks for calling. Appreciate it. So 888-876-5593-8888-ROLLYE. And I think it's going to be time for another bumper stumper. And Andrew in Los Angeles, we got to get another 60s New York radio question. And we will, coming up. Plenty of room for you. I hope you will call. That's the deal about Monday Night Trivia. It requires callers. So trundle over to your phone even as I speak. Maybe answer the question that I have thrown out there. A handful of countries around the world have been known to do this. America is not one of them. But 50% of the inmates on death row across this country say America should be one of them. What do they want America to do? I found this a little out there, but hey, 50% would prove me wrong. 888-876-5593 on WGN Radio.

0: 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I'm Riley James. Okay, so who are they? All right, and that would be 1964 on Congress, and they share the same group name as another group from Detroit. Not the same people, though. So who are they? 888-876-5593. 8888-RALEY. Don't worry about who's in either group, but it does bear the same name, so what is it? All right, so now you've got another bumper stumper, and you've also got your question. That would be, a handful of countries around the world have been known to do this. America is not one of them. But 50% of the inmates on death row across this country say that America should be one of them. What do they want America to do? So there's your question. But when all else fails, pick your own category, because everyone's an expert at something. Andrew is in Los Angeles. He's an expert on New York radio of the 1960s. So welcome back, Andrew.
1: Thank you. I have two guesses, though, on the prison thing.
0: Oh, good.
1: On death row.
0: All right.
1: One is to either pick the time or manner of the execution.
0: I like that. It's not right, but I like it.
1: It should be, but okay.
0: Yeah.
1: I don't know. All right. I thought I had it. Okay.
0: Yeah. All right. So let's see.
1: All right.
0: We're going to talk about Super Soul 16 after John just came in here, said you'll talk about it after the news. So we will. Hang on. Don't go away. We'll pick it up right there on WGN Radio.
1: Boom, boom.

Hey, Adam. Okay. Is it possible to send me a copy, a file of the first part of the show up till now? I did not get it on the stream, and I'd like to have it for the replay. Whatever it is, from the opening at 06 till 25. So, you know, it's probably... Oh, just whenever you can, and, you know, digitize any way you can. That would be just great. Oh, hell no, that's... No, if you had to wait a week, I'd live with it, so thank you. Oh, thank you so much. I really appreciate that. And if you are listening to me on the stream, well, you actually didn't hear Adam's half, but if you're listening on the stream, I will get you the first 20 minutes of the show, which you missed, and it will be on the replays.

0: 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That's only 45 seconds of Lisa's requests from Joliet, so we'll get to more of it. We'll pick it up right there, actually, right after the news right here on WGN Radio.
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Zoom.

Okay.

WGN Radio. I'm Riley James. So there's a little more about Lou Christie doing You Got Your Troubles, which was Lisa from Joliet's request. And Pittsburgh record, by virtue of that Lou Christie put it on an album, that Lightning Strikes album, had a lot of covers. But originally British record, of course, you know the fortunes. But it was written by David and Jonathan, who were a singing duo. Their actual name were Roger Cook and Roger Greenaway. And they wrote a lot of things, including You Got Your Troubles. And it was covered by more people than, well, it'd be surprising if you saw the amount of people who covered that song for reasons that who knows. Yeah, your basic Jack Jones and Brenda Lee's. I am not making that up. Yeah, and it gets worse. Sammy Davis Jr. Yeah, You Got Your Troubles. Wayne Newton, I Got Mine. The White Plains. Oh, God. Jack Blanchard and Misty Morgan. I've actually got that. It's worse than you'd realize. Neil Diamond, of course. And there you have yet another version of that. That was, in fact, Lou Christie. But yeah, I don't know what possessed Jack and Misty to do that. I was kind of hoping that it would be, you know, like Tennessee Birdwalk, some more of their humorous stuff. But no, they, for some reason, were deadly serious.

0: I told you it was worse than you thought. 888-876-5593 is 8888 Raleigh. And do not go away. Johnny and I are going to be talking about Windows. Oh, it was another horrible day for me. Yeah, in my case, Windows 11, the gift that keeps on giving when it comes to networking. It's like dealing with an onion. You peer one layer and you get another layer. And then, God forbid you map something. Don't map anything. Yeah, it'll be hidden in 32 places. If you want to undo it, forget it. You might as well just throw in the towel. I could give you tons of tips on why you don't have to throw in the towel. But ultimately, after the 65 hours you spend trying them out, you'll realize that reformatting is the answer. Yeah, just unacceptable. But we'll get there. However, want to dispense with some quick things first. Cindy had a request. All right, so Cindy, what's your request?
1: And when I die by blood, sweat, and tears.
0: Okay, I can do that.
1: I wish I could have gone to the Crosstown Classic. You know, I would have got, if, you know, the anniversary of Chuck's death is coming up in about 3 weeks. And, okay. You know, we went, I wish I could, I would have gotten tickets. And then, you know, it's not politically correct to laugh about the beer brawl and the bleachers. But
0: I don't know. That's just another level of entertainment, actually. You're fine with that. We'll get your blood, sweat, and tears on for you, I promise. Yeah, whenever that kind of thing happens around me, I always have the same reaction. Oh, the entertainment's arrived. Yeah, exactly, and usually that's the case. All right, what do we have? Ken has a request and a joke. All right, maybe the request is a joke. Depends on what he wants to hear. Hello, Ken. Welcome back.
2: I think Debbie Boone covered that song, too.
0: Everybody. So, what you got?
2: Soon to be covered by... The Enchantment.
0: Yes. Oh, I'm glad you brought this up because, not like I don't have anything else to do, right? But last night after the show, I came up with 10 enchantments. The first enchantments that I came up with, 1965 on Pharaoh, an East L.A. label. Their record was I'm in Love with Your Daughter. Then the second one was a New York group on Ritz, I Love My Baby. The third one was 1962 on Gone, I Love You, Sherry. The fourth one was Pittsburgh record on Romac, Popeye. The fifth one came from Lindenhurst, New York, I Could Never Love Another. The sixth one came from Clifton, New Jersey, Ronnie Oh, Rosemary. The seventh one, Enchanted Mountains. You don't want to hear this. 1966 on Bright Star, a Nashville label. The eighth one was the Enchantments doing Try Me, 1965 on Century Custom. And then we have Buddy Dean and the Enchantments, 1961 on Say Mama.
2: Who did Try Me?
0: Try Me was in fact the Enchantments.
2: That's why I keep telling Cindy.
0: Yeah, stop it. And then we also have Enchantment Without an S doing Gloria, which was a wonderful and big hit.
2: Oh,
0: So.
2: Oh, my gosh. Well, I got to have three guys. Four would be great. Three I might have to do with. They got to live in Chicago. They got to be able to practice one day a week. That's the hard part.
0: Yes.
2: You don't have to have a voice. We'll develop that.
0: Well, you have to have somewhat of a voice, but maybe not. You know, if you can't carry a tune even with handles, forget about it. You know, so you're going to have some basic ability.
2: Yeah, singing doo-wop a cappella is like a sophisticated form of row, row, row your boat.
0: Oh, there are plenty of people who would just cringe at that comparison, but okay. And yes, we have Ken's number, so if you want to be a budding doo-wop singer, Ken wants to get a group together soon to play in bathrooms near you. All right, so what are your requests?
2: All right. First of all, I got a joke. What do you call it when Queen Victoria finishes her business in the bathroom?
0: What?
2: A royal flush.
0: Next.
2: Maybe I'm For Real, the original.
0: Oh, yes. You had mentioned that the other night. It's coming up tonight. I actually already have it on the docket. Yes.
2: I'm willing to wait.
0: Okay.
2: And Raleigh, you'll always have friends as long as you're on the radio.
0: Ah, well, thank you. That's very nice of you to say.
2: Yeah. You and John you're feeling lonely, you want to talk to someone, you can always call me for a price.
0: Well, like I say, the only way to get off my call list is to do a callback list is to die. So, sadly, I don't do my part, and that's unfortunate, but it's reality.
2: You and John are friends, all of us, because I live alone.
0: Ah.
2: And I listen to you. You know, I consider you my friend, even though we never met.
0: Well, thank you for that. All right. Other than Baby on For Real, the originals, did you have others?
2: Did I have others?
0: Yeah, I didn't know.
2: I wanted a different version of Magic Town.
0: Oh, right. That was it. All right.
2: Yeah,
0: I'll do
2: Magic
0: it.
2: Town, even though I love the Vogues.
0: You're right. You want to hear something different. I got that. I'll do it.
2: Yeah. Okay, thanks a lot.
0: Okay, thanks for calling. Appreciate it. I knew there was one, and it's probably on the same piece of paper, which is getting long now, to say the least. All right, so, and we're going to talk to Marty also about the drummer from ZZ Top dying, very sad, but he'd been in hospice, but we'll get to that. But speaking of the Austin area, Johnny is in Austin, and in moments, we are going to, going to commiserate, I can just tell. But, you know, National Radio Day is coming up this weekend. Well, not weekend, this week, actually. It is in 2 days. It's Thursday, 20th, is National Radio Day. And if you want to celebrate, what a great way, get yourself a CC Pocket Radio. That's right. Celebrate the simple connection radio makes with generations, truly. And the Pocket is one of the most popular radios on the market for good reason. It'll fit in the palm of your hand or in your purse if you're a gal, carrying it, or in your pocket if you're a guy, actually. So it's lightweight, and it makes a great gift, too. It's AM and FM, but the thing about this is that it is just like everything Bob Crane has developed. It comes with terrific AM and FM reception. And crisp, clear audio. For its size, it's amazingly good. But they include, free of charge, the earbuds that are just terrific. Makes it sound absolutely big time. But even if you're just using the built-in speaker, yeah, you'll be picking more up with this radio than any other little handheld radio you've ever had. Now, it's got a digital readout, and it's got some presets and all that. 5 memory buttons for presets. And it also makes a great emergency radio because it's got a lighted dial and a NOAA weather band with an alert. Very lightweight, very durable, easy to hold with rubber sides and a pocket clip. And, you know, as I mentioned, I'm very hard on my toys. Oh, God, am I? And my CC Pocket still works. That says it all. 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I think you're going to like this. 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Okay.

0: and radio. I'm Ronnie James. Another one of Lisa's requests was Mickey's Monkey, 1963 on Tamla. Of course, it's the Miracles. All right, and I did pick out the version of Magic Town I wanted to play for Ken, so we'll get there. But right now, joining me in my misery is Johnny in Austin. So welcome back to WGN Radio.
1: Hey, I got a couple of quick topics before I get to
0: the horror,
1: the bad one.
0: Yes,
1: the tech thing.
0: Yes.
1: Who in the world developed the term yacht rock?
0: I don't know. But for the most part, most of that stuff, I love it because it's just awful. Now, some of it's good, but you know, when you're talking Christopher Cross, it's so deserved.
1: What about like England Dan and John Ford Coley?
0: Yeah, it depends on which song.
1: Yeah. I'm not complaining about it. I just wonder where in the heck it came from.
0: It's a comedy bit. All right. It's online. There was a internet video series, Yacht Rock. That's what it was called. And it was three or four, maybe five, I don't know, a bunch of comedy writers. And
1: I did actually see that.
0: Yeah, so that's where it comes from. And
1: is that going to last a long time? Is that going to last the test of time, that term? I mean, I'm comparing it to like jamming oldies.
0: Well, I hope it lasts longer than some of the songs, but I don't know. it's hard to say. I don't think anybody actually used. I hope nobody uses it a real positioning statement. I mean,
1: Sirius XM's got a yacht.
0: Oh well,
1: rock
0: yeah,
1: station.
0: But come on, Sirius XM also has 1,432 album-oriented channels. Yeah, it's crazy. I'm exaggerating, but not by that much.
1: Oh, speaking of, we'll get off that. But I mean, I don't have a negative or positive. I just was curious. It's just like, okay, this just appeared. Where did it come from? That Mickey's Monkey. I played on a Sunday night show. When I came in the studio to do last Sunday's show, the AC was out, and it was 85 degrees.
0: No.
1: Yes.
0: No.
1: And
0: no.
1: I had to get the fans going, like, to keep everything cool.
0: Yeah,
1: you
0: know,
1: you've got to do that, including yourself.
0: Well, right, exactly. And, of course, thank God it's not video, because you can take off of most of your clothes, but there's only so much anyone can take off. Hot is hot.
1: You can only get so naked.
0: That's exactly right.
1: But
0: let me interrupt. I had to look this up. There are commercial radio stations like Yacht Rock for Coastal Virginia, 92.9 The Wave.
1: Uh-huh. Lovely.
0: Now, in Key West, Mellow Yacht Rock for Key West, 93.7. Uh-huh. Then in Omaha, I can't imagine Omaha, there's no water around, but Yacht Rock, 1180. And then, of course, we have WINX Maryland's Eastern Shore doing Dockside Radio, Yacht Rock, Buffett, and Coastal Country. Now there's a trifecta. Oh,
1: yeah,
0: man.
1: You can do a lot with that.
0: Yes,
1: but I just wonder. You know, like to me, that jamming oldies was a big flash in the pan.
0: Well, you know, I mean, positioning statements come and go, of course. But I'm not 100% sure that I'd be very proud to bring you Yacht Rock. But then again, if I was going to bring you Yacht Rock, Jimmy Buffett, and Coastal Country together, well, it might fit. But
1: well, yeah, you're thinking, you're on track there. Yeah. So I wanted to just hit a couple of things real quick. But it was Sunday night was weird because if you've ever worked in heat like that,
0: oh yes,
1: you get really for 6 hours.
0: Yes,
1: and you get dingy.
0: Yes,
1: you really do. You just like
0: yes.
1: And everything went well. You know,
0: Good. No
1: big problems, but it was miserable. God, it was miserable.
0: Oh yeah, yeah. No, entire radio stations have been that way. Like WSID in Baltimore, that was on a building that was, you know, mostly for storage and stuff like that. It had no air conditioner. So what they did in summer was the Eatons, generous family that they were, brought in a big block of ice and they put a fan in behind the block of ice so that it would blow on the announcer. And
1: so where did the ice drip to?
0: Well, not only that, Hal Jackson nipped his finger and blood everywhere, and all Eaton said was, be careful, you know.
1: Oh man, that's innovation right there.
0: Yeah.
1: I gotta tell you.
0: Yeah, so it happens.
1: Another thing I wanted to mention, I read Dan Mason's book, Radio Damnation.
0: Oh, yeah, you're in it, of course. You did contribute, and I've read it, too, and I plan to have him on soon to talk about it.
1: I was just wondering, do you have any time frame of when he's going to be on? I'm really looking forward to hearing him.
0: Yeah,
1: he
0: will.
1: Does good interviews.
0: Yeah, you will know. I've just been living in so hell, I haven't had John call him yet. But hopefully in the next week or so, we'll get together and get it, and I'll definitely let you know in advance.
1: Yeah, because you've read the book. There's a lot more even about radio. And, you know, we had our issues, but... even through all that, we remain very good friends all these years and respect each other, and that's pretty rare.
0: Well, and obviously he shares that sentiment because he gave you really an entire chapter there.
1: Yeah, and he called me and said, "Can you do me a favor?" And I said, "What?" You know, because he had sent me some of the chapters
0: right.
1: to proofread before. And I just asked for my opinion and everything. And I thought, everything's all settled. And he said, "Johnny, go on." I said, "Yeah." He said, "I need a favor." I said, "What you need?" "I need you to," he said, "all of my books is all about all these people in suits and everything, and I need a disc jockey. And it's Johnny Goin."
0: Absolutely. I want you to hang on there. We'll pick it up right there after the news. Don't go away. Right here on WGN Radio.

0: Yeah.
1: This audio message, you want the commercials out of it?
0: Oh, I don't care if you can. That's great. You don't have to. I'm not sure there are any commercials in it. Because I think that I started and then it went to the commercial break. So I think it's like 15, 16 minutes and there aren't any. No. So.
1: You're right. I don't know if there are TV commercials. You're right about that. I'm downloading it now.
0: Okay, thank you.
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0: places where there are quite a few residents who are still in the dark and are waiting on NIPSCO to get the job done. WGN's Emmy Victor talked with a woman who's lived in Portage for a long time.
1: While the storm left residents with plenty of cleanup, the lack of power appears to be taking the heaviest toll.
2: I've gone to my daughter's, like I said, the last two nights, because the one night it was so hot in there, I'm like, I gotta get out of here. I was ready to get in the car and turn the air conditioner off. That's how humid and it was horrible.
1: According to Portage Mayor Austin Bonta, power is back on for about half of the city's residents, but getting the lights back on for everyone else has been a slow process.
0: Bonta says one of the problems is that with a lot of the storm damage, some of the power lines are wrapped up in trees or around the power poles that were blown over, and city employees are not allowed to touch any of it. This was the first day of school for 400 students at Andrean High School in Merrillville. A tornado back in June ripped the roof off the building. WGN's Eric Rung, the work that's been done since.
3: Hallways and classrooms were soaked. Everything needed to be replaced and renovated.
4: We've worked around the clock for the last 60 days to make Andrean not just what it was, but better.
3: The Catholic school, for the time being, has a bit of an industrial look to it, as well as a more open concept. The classrooms have new desks and devices, but more importantly, they have the ability to teach students in a safe environment.
0: Meanwhile, many other school districts in that area are still trying to figure out when they're going to be able to get their students back into class after the latest round of storms. NIPSCO, by the way, says now they've down to about 92,000 customers still without power. A reward is being increased in hopes of coming up with information leading to what happened to a postal worker who vanished almost 8 years ago. WGN's Kim Gordon.
5: The Postal Service is offering a $250,000 reward leading to the arrest and conviction of a suspect or suspects involved in the disappearance of Kiara Coles. She was last seen on October 2nd of 2018. At the time, the 26-year-old

0: westerly winds. From the WGN Weather Center, I'm meteorologist Alyssa Donovan.
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4: Trust.

WGN Radio. I'm Raleigh James. So I say, who is that? Well, Ken wanted a different version of Magic Town, so I thought we'd take Great Britain's Johnny Mathis. Yeah, that's the way they used to prefer. This guy was from South Africa, and granted, probably not many people stateside ever heard him in terms of doing Magic Town, but you absolutely did remember him from his one top 10 hit from 1964.

0: biggest hit in the States. In Great Britain, it was his version of Moon River in 1961 that got to number one on the charts there. But yeah, Danny Williams from South Africa. All right, now, end of fun time. We're getting into Johnny here and technical hell. So carry on.
1: By the way, real quick here, I make it a point not to call every week because I don't want to.
0: I don't know why not.
1: I'm here to be calling to plug my radio show. It's not, you know, you've been so kind, and I don't want to wear out my welcome on that.
0: Well, you can't.
1: So,
0: you can't. By the way, it's a labor of love. You get nothing from this other than the pleasure of sharing the music you love with other people. So I am more than happy to remind people that soulofthecity.net, Sundays from 6 to midnight Central Time.
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0: Absolutely.
1: And also, just if your listeners, I mean, I'm also on that station every morning from 5 to 10 a.m. Central Time. It's not playing all soul.
0: No.
1: There's a lot of rock and some pop in there and stuff, but people might like that too. So you can go to that same link, soulofthecity.net, and when you hit that, it's going to play whatever that station's playing. So you can hear me in the morning from 5 to 10. You might like it. You might hate it. I mean, but
0: yeah.
1: Check it out.
0: All right.
1: I mean, you know, it's, but that's not my real love.
0: But,
1: but Sunday nights are.
0: Yeah.
1: I was going to bring up a topic of Bucky's convenience store.
0: Oh,
1: we'll drop
0: yes.
1: that. Well, anyway, they're kind of notorious for suing people to protect their franchise. I understand all that. But now they're suing this little, it's a little mart in, I think it's Beaver Creek, Ohio. And so Bucky's is this up, for your listeners that don't know, it's this upscale, really cool, well, truck stop, convenience store, whatever, but it's really nice. And people that love Bucky's love it. And it's got a logo of a beaver on it, a cartoon character, right? So they've brought lawsuits against people that are copying their beaver face thing, right? Well, this thing in I think it's Beaver Creek, Ohio.
0: Yeah, it is.
1: They're known for beavers there, and they've got this beaver mart or something.
0: Yeah.
1: And I think at this time Bucky's is playing a little bully here because they're going after them, and the whole town's all about beavers. And if you look at the news story online, you're going to see the two logos side by side, and that beaver little mini mart place. That cartoon of a beaver doesn't even resemble Bucky's.
0: That's going to be the deciding factor, I believe.
1: I just don't like bullying. I understand, you know, you got to protect your copyright and all. I totally get it. But, you know, that's just total BS right there.
0: Yeah, well, it's going to be interesting. You know, beavers are beavers. There is a similarity to the two logos, but there would be because they're both beavers. And, of course, you've got Bucky, the red and yellow and brown logo. They've been growing in leaps and bounds. And I'll tell you, whoever does their PR does an excellent job because when they came to a suburb west of Phoenix, you'd have thought it was the second coming of Christ. I mean, it was unbelievable. But anyway, so they got this this yellow circle with this beaver, and then you've got Beaver's Mini Mart, which has more of a full size beaver. But the face, of course, is similar because it is a beaver, and so you know it's going to be interesting how the courts rule. I think that in terms of PR results, it's not going to help them, obviously. But you know, obviously you want to defend your trademark. That I understand. You have to or you'll lose it. But, how close is this and how they're going about it? Well, that's going to be interesting to see how the courts rule.
1: Well, that little town is all about beavers.
0: Well, Beaver Creek, absolutely, it's a suburb.
1: And I think the school, the beavers, it's the beaver mascot, and all, it's all over the place. So I think, and as much as I love Bucky's, I do, but I just don't like when you take something too far, and I think they've gone way too far on that.
0: Well, Beaver Creek is halfway between Xenia and Dayton, so it's widely traveled. It's not an interstate, though. I think it's Highway 39, if I remember. It could be 35, but been too many years since I drove that regularly. But in any event, that is... that is getting a lot of publicity that they did not want. Now, they have...
1: Who didn't want it? Buc-ee's or the little...
0: Buc-ee's. The little town. I think the little town is probably just absolutely, other than the legal costs, thrilled with it, you know, because it really puts them on the map, literally. But I think that Buc-ee's can't be too thrilled. But let's find out what their other recent lawsuits...
1: What it didn't say in the article, though, was how old is this little... Buc-ee's Mini Mart in Beaver, whatever it is.
0: Well, and that's going to be a factor too, obviously.
1: So I don't think they stole anything.
0: Well, how much can stylize a beaver? But they filed literally dozens of lawsuits since 2023. They sued a North Georgia convenience store that was Teddy's, because they said the cartoon teddy bear was too similar to Buc-ee's Beaver, because both are two syllables names, wear hats, and show their tongues. Teddy's.
1: It's been settled.
0: Well, no, this was 2026, so no, it hasn't been yet. But Teddy's filed a counterclaim to challenge the validity of Buc-ee's trademarks. Then there was Mickey's, and that was this year as well. Mickey's convenience store, also in Ohio, and this was a rebrand. So what they're saying is that Mickey's cartoon moose is wide-eyed, smiling, and set on a circular background, infringing on their brand. I don't think so. Then you have a federal lawsuit that was settled against a Florida Oddities realtor, a retailer, Prometheus Esoterica, and they were ordered to permanently stop selling and destroy merchandise that featured alters or parodies versions of Buc-ee's Beaver. Well, I would agree with that. If you take Buc-ee's Beaver and you turn it into an obscenity, which I have a feeling is what Prometheus Esoterica did, that's not going to fly. So I'll give it that one. Nom Nom Par Hawaii, and Par Hawaii has Nom Nom, which utilizes a cartoon rodent. That settled out of court, and I don't know how. Choke Canyon went to trial, and unfortunately, Buc-ee's was successful, suing Choke Canyon over a logo featuring a similar smiling alligator inside a yellow circle. A federal jury ruled the alligator logo infringed on Buc-ee's trademarks. But then there was one that they lost going back almost a decade, 2018. Buc-ee's lost a major trademark dispute against Nebraska Bucks, which originates and operates Buc-ee's, B-U-C-K-Y apostrophe S, convenience stores. Well, because of a prior agreement between the chains, a federal judge dismissed Buc-ee's claims, and an arbiter awarded Buc-ee's $400,000 in legal fees. Yeah, because obviously Buc-ee's with the two E's is not a long-standing location. So obviously back in 2009, they made a deal with Buc-ee's, and then they with CKY, then they turned around and sued them, and they lost big time. But it's interesting. Of all the suits, obviously I don't have the details, but the thing that I can say is I would side with them on Prometheus Esoterica. They need to stop that. And they did. But in terms of Teddy's Mart or Mickey's Mart, I don't know. It's going to be interesting, and they're both this year.
1: Well, yeah, we'll see. It just seems like they're a bit aggressive, and that's all right. You know, I understand all that, but this deal in Beaverton or wherever,
0: Beaver Creek,
1: Ohio, that looks ridiculous to me. But anyway, let's get on to the subject at hand. Do you have a break coming up right now?
0: I can, as far as that goes. But I'm looking at another Beavers, by the way.
1: Night.
0: That's it. All right. Yes, Beaver Talk continues. We'll do this and play another bumper. Don't go anywhere. Yeah, on WGN Radio.

0: WGN Radio. I'm Raleigh James. Yes, it was Marvin Gaye proving that soul ballads, proving to Motown that soul ballads could still work in 1969 on the Soul label. So more on that story, but the heck with it. Back to Johnny and plenty more on Beavers. But we'll leave them doing whatever it is that Beavers.
1: Well, yeah, I've yet to meet Fran and Gary, but Fran was telling me that she wants to. Get together when it cools off because it's brutally hot here. But
0: yeah,
1: I think it's in storage. But Fran, are you gonna wear your Beavers?
0: Okay then.
1: No. She has a beautiful. She talks about it all the time.
0: Okay.
1: So be sure and have that on hand. Get it out of storage because it's gonna be cold when it gets cold in Austin. It's very cold. Let's talk about windows if we must. And mm-hmm. I really need help on this.
0: Uh-oh.
1: I'm really serious.
0: Okay.
1: Windows 10. I've got about three of them.
0: Oh, that's not a problem. Yeah, if you're talking about networking, Windows 10 is a walk in the park. It's Windows 11 that will go drive you crazy. But anyway, okay.
1: Well, here's the situation. They claim that if you don't do this, you run the risk of if you're not protected against this little update that they gave a long time ago, that you're subject to getting this virus that is going to, when you turn your computer on, it's gonna mess up your computer right away. And it won't boot up and all that, and it's a real mess. So what they're trying to do is get people to
0: pay the $30.
1: Well, yeah, paying the $30, then you keep. Now I'm no expert here, but you keep your local license, whatever. In the
0: no, it's not. It's
1: means.
0: Not about that. It's me. It's having access to the critical security updates.
1: Exactly, but there's another thing that they do that they're offering where you can go do this same kind of thing for free for not the $30,
0: mm-hmm.
1: but then it puts all your stuff up in a cloud or
0: yeah,
1: something.
0: Yeah, you're talking about this. OneDrive. I wouldn't.
1: And a friend of mine in the computer business said, no, don't do that.
0: I wouldn't. I never advise people have a Microsoft account. That's number one. I wouldn't operate with a Microsoft account. Let me ask you this, though.
1: If you pay the $30 and do this to get these security updates for another year.
0: Yeah.
1: Do I have to have a account to do that?
0: Well, you probably do have an account right now if you've been getting these advertisements from them.
1: No, I just see it on there when I go there.
0: All right, hang on a minute. We'll talk about it after the news. Stay where you are. Don't go away on WGN Radio.

Yeah. Oh, thank you, thank you, thank you.

Okay, so how do I log into Nickstar? Yeah, sign in options. You got to sign in, and I don't have a Nickstar account. How big is the file? Because if it's under 20 megs, you can probably just email it. No, you did it through Nextstar. Then what it would do is I'd go to their server and download it. You didn't attach it to an email. I think you have to do that with your own email account, not Nextstar.

0: 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I'm Riley James, and Nick wanted to hear a version of I Left My Heart in San Francisco, and this is one of the few songs where the hit version is absolutely the best, and there's over 100 versions of this, and I listened to them damn near all. It's a very interesting history as far as that goes. It was written in 1953, and no one really heard it until 9 years later when Tony Bennett did it. And what happened was originally a signature song of a cabaret performer. I'm trying to think of what her name. Clara Mae Turner was her, and she used it as an encore in her show, but she never recorded it. She did suggest to Tennessee Ernie Ford that he record it, and he declined, and that was pretty much the end of it. But then Tony Bennett was on tour, and he was going to be at the Fairmont Hotel in San Francisco, and that's where KSFO was, in the lobby. In any event, his accompanist had the music and said to Tony, you know, you ought to hear this. And he said, yeah, okay. So there in the Venetian room at the Fairmont Hotel, Tony Bennett sang it before he recorded it, actually, like in 1961. And the mayor of San Francisco and the future mayor of San Francisco were both in attendance. And so Bennett sang it any time he'd appear at the Venetian room. But then in early 62, Columbia said, let's record this. And they half-heartedly, actually, because they put it on a B-side. Once Upon a Time was the A-side, which I thought was a great record, but it you know, made it like number 19 nationally. But somebody flipped the record, and I really don't know who, and it wound up on the charts for darn near a year. It got a Grammy for Record of the Year and Best Male Solo Performance and all of that, and it was just huge. So that's the deal of that. All right. So now back to Johnny. All right.
1: Nobody could have done that better than Tony.
0: See, that's it. And you're so right. And part of it's Tony Bennett, absolutely. But part of it is also the way it was produced and how they did that. I mean, it just worked.
1: It did.
0: Yeah, in every way.
1: Favorite songs. Thank you, whoever requested.
0: That was Nick.
1: Requested that?
0: Yeah, Nick. Nick and
1: Nick, you got good taste, my brother.
0: There you go. Yeah, he said.
1: All right, let's go back to the dreaded Windows 10. So
0: you do.
1: You do. I've got a choice to make, and I'm a little foggy.
0: Well, I wouldn't.
1: I'm all for paying the $30.
0: No, you'd have to create the account. What you could do is once you set up the updates, you could then go back to your local account and not use the account. So you could do that. But, you know, you're talking about a year of updates and that's it. So you're going to have this problem again and relatively soon. And so I would say the heck with this. Figure out a way. I hate to get on 11 and I don't ever suggest anybody network on it. Oh, my good God. But is the problem that the computers you have are not capable of 11?
1: No, they're not.
0: Yeah. So that means new hardware. By the way, even if they're not capable of 11, many computers are running it anyway, but there's a bit of instability in that. So I don't necessarily advise it.
1: What they're saying is you need these updates because if you didn't get that particular update,
0: well, no, that's true.
1: Whatever,
0: that's true.
1: Then you're
0: all manner
1: you're running
0: all,
1: the risk.
0: You are running a risk. It's true. Wait a minute. Let's talk about how much of a risk. Okay, I assume you're not in the cloud for anything. And is that correct?
1: Not that I know. I wouldn't want to be.
0: All right. So you're not in the cloud for any.
1: All right.
0: So and you're not downloading things off the internet, are you?
1: What do you mean? Give me an example.
0: A song.
1: No.
0: Okay. So you're not getting.
1: I may download something like that KYOK thing that you sent me or something like that.
0: No, that's not downloading it. I'm just saying, yeah. But if you got an email from someone anonymously, you wouldn't open their attachment.
1: Oh, no.
0: Right. So, I'm sending you something as an attachment. You don't have to download it. All right. As long as you conduct yourself with the utmost in hygiene, and I know there are iTech people who specialize in security who would be vomiting by this, but the reality is that you're not running a huge risk. Now, are you running a risk? They're right, you are running a risk, but it's not huge to you because you're not engaging in any of the behavior that would cause you to be infected. Now, again, if you made a mistake and downloaded the wrong file, you could be over in a minute. If you want to do this, if you've got a lot on your computers where you're saying, God, I'd hate to lose that, I would take that content and put it on a drive that you don't have connected to your computer. Whatever. Backup. A little SSD or something that...
1: Well, I would do that.
0: So then you're not risking losing much if you are infected, because you're going to have all of the stuff you care about on your SSD, your external.
1: True, but I don't want to lose my computer so I won't boot up anymore.
0: Well, you know? No, I understand you don't want to do that, but it wouldn't be catastrophic if you had to replace it. You could put your content back on it.
1: Oh, I got it. I see what you're saying.
0: You know.
1: Well, but anyway, so there's a choice. I pay $30.
0: Well, yeah, but
1: and computer.
0: Yeah, pay $30 and have a Microsoft account, and you've only solved it for a year.
1: Well, but that's not the end of the world. It's this other option, this whatever this is about. Oh, getting it free and signing up and
0: yeah, but you see, the minute
1: getting in the cloud and all that.
0: The minute you get in the quote unquote cloud, of course, anybody should know there's no such thing as a cloud. There's nothing fluffy and white above your head. It's just a server somewhere. But here is the deal. The minute you do that, you're opening yourself up to the kind of attacks that you don't have now. So I just would not suggest you do it.
1: Just do nothing?
0: Well, by do nothing, yeah, but be careful of your own behavior. But if my options were... I understand, but here's how people get hooked. They get an email, and they're running through a lot of email, and they're looking quickly, and they think they know the person, and they think it's something that's not going to harm them. So as long as you're willing to be very vigilant, when you go to a site, you don't download anything from the site... then, you know, the likelihood that you're going to have a problem is fairly minimal. Could it happen? Yes, it could happen, but the ICBMs could crest the pole tonight, too. I'm not going to worry about either. So that's, you know, obviously there's no great options here where I'd say, oh, man, this is solid and you got no problem. But out of the three that you're offering me, which is one, stay the way you are and be anonymous. Two is pay for the update, but you have to join and have a Microsoft account, even though you don't have to use it later. You have to have it. And three is to get in the cloud to get the updates. Well, three is out of the question. I wouldn't do that in a million years. Two, I wouldn't do it either. So I'd go with one, but just be vigilant.
1: So you're saying don't pay the $30, don't do anything, just leave it alone.
0: Yeah, and be very vigilant. Understanding.
1: I ran XP for the longest.
0: Well,
1: but it even says if you got protection on there, ESET or whatever you're running, or malware bytes premium,
0: well,
1: all that, that's not going to help you because. This bug is way ahead of that.
0: Right.
1: It's going to happen before that can even catch it.
0: That's probably true. Because
1: So they're saying, well, you need this little fix. Yeah. You need this little update.
0: Well, and I
1: don't want to waste anybody's time, but maybe the people out there asking the same thing I'm asking.
0: I'm telling you what the reality is on that. And they're right that your malware bytes and all that won't catch it in time because they will their updates will be lagging. And so what Microsoft is trying to say is, hey, we're going to protect you the minute it's known. These other people may take a while, and you could be exposed in the meantime. That's what they're saying. But, again, the reality is if you're not engaging in any risky behavior whatsoever... And that includes things like, I've got my desktop at home, but when I'm out, I'm using my laptop. And, gee, I've used my laptop and I've been on some public sites. Now, when I come back home, I connect the laptop to my computer. Oh, no, you don't. Not with what you're talking about.
1: No.
0: So, all right. So as long as you're not not doing those things, I don't see a tremendous downside. But again, if you're going to go this route, and I do this, you know, quickly, make sure you've got an SSD with plenty of room and put every file that you remotely care about on it.
1: Mm-hmm.
0: And then it won't matter. The worst you'd have to do is get a new computer and just reload your content.
1: But once if that bug gets in there, whatever it is, that you don't have the security patch for, that they sent it out, but you never got it. You're lacking updates. and what they're telling.
0: Well, no, what they're saying is they would update it automatically in this system. But then, you know, you'd be dealing with Windows updates, which, you know, can be the updates from hell and all that. But again, yeah, they're using scare tactics, and for some people, it's absolutely true. But your behavior is not particularly risky.
1: I got you.
0: So, but you know, like anything else, it's somewhat of a gamble. But in this case, the odds are dramatically in your favor. It's still a gamble. But hell, you can use up to the latest updates there are and all that, and still be caught if something just goes terribly wrong. So, you know, that's and believe
1: me, I just don't want to lose my. I mean, I understand about backups. That's fine.
0: Well, that
1: but I just don't want to.
0: Okay,
1: lose
0: I don't want computers. You to. I don't want you to do backups in the traditional sense. I don't
1: yeah.
0: advise those whatsoever. I am talking about individually backing up every file individually.
1: Uh-huh.
0: And you can do it. Yeah, obviously you can do it as a folder. If you've got a folder of 3,400 hits, fine. Put that folder in there. But don't use any feature that's automatically automatically backing up. Because if you do that, you may inadvertently be backing up the problem. So just have your files separately on that and make it an SSD. And so they're not terribly expensive. Crucial's got some good ones.
1: Oh,
0: and Samsung has some good ones.
1: Yeah,
0: you got a lot of choices. So fine. So do that. And then if you're saying, gee, I don't want the headache of having to get a new computer, well, you're going to have that headache at some point in the relatively near future anyway.
1: Do you think that's this Windows 11 is going to be a disaster like Vista?
0: Oh, no, Windows 11 is a disaster, but not like Vista. Vista was, just like Windows 8 was a disaster. And Windows 8 was a disaster because there were so many back doors, it was drafty. I mean, you know, why do you think the government allowed Microsoft not to break up? But that's now I'm becoming a conspiratorialist. But anyway, yeah, Windows 8 was a disaster. Windows 11 has disastrous elements to it, but a user like you will never encounter them. It's only idiots like me that are working with command language and prompts and all that, okay? So, you know, I can descend into hell quickly, and believe me, when I reformat some of these machines, they're going to be bare bones, because what Windows 11 has done in the name of security is, let's say you set up a user and share a folder and create, you map a network drive to it, which, you know, right there you're probably lost. But anyway, if you do, where it's going to hold that information is in a few places, maybe as many as a dozen places, and you are not going to have access to all of them. So when you disconnect it and go to map something else, you wind up with conflicts out the yin yang, and you know, it may prevent you from opening the share. So I don't suggest anyone map network drives with Windows 11. It's just too fraught with hidden problems. But you're not going to do that. So it wouldn't be a problem for you as an end user with nothing like that on it. It's no worse or better than any of the others.
1: I've still got a 7 I'm running.
0: Well, obviously that would be prone to the same problems as anything else. You know, they're not writing the descriptions. But, you know, even with the descriptions, you can still be caught out there. So I wouldn't. I just watch your behavior. But I'm not a real fan of keeping ancient computers around, because ultimately you wind up where the software you want doesn't load, you know, what you want to put on there and all that. You start you start having headaches. And Windows computers especially are so damn cheap it's easy. And the reason is because, of course, they have all that bloatware. And the first thing you do, if you're smart, is you eliminate all that bloatware. That's why.
1: Oh,
0: I take,
1: God, yes.
0: Yeah.
1: It's a waste of space.
0: Right. I counted. There are over 110 changes I need to make when I install Windows 11 before I can do anything with it. It's like 113 or something actual changes I have to make to that program before I can use it.
1: Are you doing this for your radio station?
0: Oh, of course. Believe me, we're talking 30, 35 computers. This is a lot of computers.
1: Oh, my God.
0: I didn't screw up. You know, some of it I did excellently well and it's fine, but the stuff I screwed up only involves four serious computers and two not so serious. So a total of six computers. So it's not the end of the world. But the problem is, you know, for a while I was looking at ways to work around, and all of which fell short of what I wanted. So ultimately I decided, nope, I'm reformatting the drives from scratch. And of course, because of what I have to do to make Windows acceptable to me, that'll take me a few hours per machine. But so what?
1: Can you believe you can make this work?
0: Oh, of course I can. I made it work before. I'll make it work again. I've been doing this for years. You know, I've had computers since I bought the Tandy Trash 80 way back when.
1: Gosh.
0: And,
1: yeah.
0: You know, when Apple first brought out their computers in 79, I had to have one of those, you know, and all that. And
1: So you go way
0: and
1: back.
0: And then the IBM.
1: I'm a novice with a lot of this stuff. I really am.
0: Well, you know, I mourned when Windows came into being because I was a girl who memorized every DOS command. And so I was just very happy, like if I was on a Mac using Terminal and just entering that way. But with it's funny because I always say Windows was DOS trying to be Mac, you know, making it GUI, a graphical user interface. But the reality in more recent years, many of the things that I love so much about Mac have gone away. They've become more like Windows. You've got some read-only memory in the operating system, and that to me is detestable because I want an operating system that I can tweak. Now, you might say to yourself, and you'd be right, well, Raleigh, just use Linux. I am a very old dog, and after muddling through Red Hat, then it was Ubuntu, and then it was, and then it was, and then it was. So, you know, that's a young man's game. I'm too old for this. I don't have the kind of time.
1: I hear you.
0: So,
1: by the way, I'm going to get off here and let somebody else call in who's waiting.
0: Yeah.
1: I apologize for that. But I am featuring at 8 p.m. Sunday night on the Soul of the
0: City. Don't say this yet. Don't say this because GN went into commercials because I was so long-winded. After the news, we'll have you back on to do one more plug on that. But
1: That's cool.
0: And now there's another option for you because you're not – the reason I have any PCs, machines at all – is because there are certain programs you need if you're a commercial radio station that exist only in the Windows architecture, period. And so because of that, I absolutely have them. But everything I do that doesn't require that, I do on a Mac. So that might be something you consider too, because I have a feeling that everything you do could be done on a Mac.
1: Yeah, she said we'll be back. I was talking to Gary.
0: Right, Yeah.
1: So
0: it's something to consider because it would end some of your problems. It would create other problems, but it would end some of the big ones.
1: But I hate to sound like a stubborn kind of fella, but are you saying this $30 thing is a bad thing if I did it?
0: No, it's not necessarily a bad thing, but you would have a Windows account. And you'd have to remember to get. You'd have to remember to move away from it when you wanted to wanted your privacy.
1: You're giving that away?
0: Well, you can't get the $30 update without having a usable Microsoft account. You've got to set it up through one.
1: And so that's where you get into trouble and your privacy goes away.
0: I consider it that way. Now, again, you can, after you download it and get everything set up to operate seamlessly, you can go ahead and, as a user, you know, you've created another user, which would be you, and you'd give yourself administrative rights, then you could change to that account. You probably got one now, actually, your local account. So you could just add a Microsoft account, do it to download your stuff, then go away from it, go back to your local account when you're operating. It's possible, but you're also remember telling me all that you're going to do, and I'm telling you, well, in a year you're against the wall again, no matter what.
1: Oh yeah, I know.
0: Well, so why buy the problem?
1: Yeah, I know. I just don't want to get messed up in the interim and start, you know, having...
0: You have a Windows 7 machine.
1: Yeah, I got a 7.
0: That's open to the friggin' world.
1: Yeah.
0: So,
1: I don't use it that much.
0: Oh,
1: I mean,
0: well,
1: I rarely even use it.
0: And you're not using it on a LAN with the same... Are you networking these computers amongst themselves?
1: No. Oh. No, they're all independent.
0: Okay.
1: All independent.
0: Well, whatever you want to do. You know, if it were me, I wouldn't do it. But could you? Sure.
1: But that other option about this free deal.
0: No,
1: that's really bad. Guru that I talked to said, oh, man, you don't want to go there.
0: I agree.
1: He said, you don't want to be doing that.
0: I agree.
1: But the $30 thing, you know, it's like, oh, well, maybe that's safer. Yeah, I don't know.
0: Well, as long as you remember to log out of the Microsoft account you created when you're using the computer, then you won't have to worry about...
1: You have to do that every time?
0: No, you just set it up where it's always going to log in that way. When you log in, you got a choice, as you know. Well, you don't know because you're on more than one account. But when you come to your screen, if you have more than one account, it'll have, usually on the left-hand side there, you decide which one you're logging in as.
1: Uh-huh.
0: So what you would do... So
1: It usually says admin.
0: Well, that's right. That's because you have administrative rights and you didn't bother to name the account. All right. But it would probably say admin, and then it would also say Windows admin or something like that. It would create something else. And you'd have to remember which one you wanted to log in as. Easiest thing to do if you're going to do this, if your heart's set on this for some reason that I don't understand. But if you want to do that, what you want to make sure you do is that you give a completely different password to the Windows account that you create, so that way you can't mistakenly log back into it.
1: A completely different password. Does each one have a different password, each computer?
0: No, I don't care about whether computer to computer has a different password since you're isolating them. On the accounts, well, yes, the password you're talking about doesn't belong, quote-unquote, to your computer. It belongs to your account. And so if you create another account and you want to log in on that account, then that's the password you use for that. All I'm saying is these accounts give them different passwords so you don't inadvertently connect to the wrong one.
1: I see. They don't make it easy, do they?
0: Well, I consider it really easy, but it's choices you have to make. And, you know, if you're more comfortable paying the $30 because you think the boogeyman's going to be there, even though you're not likely to be affected, then that's fine. You can do that. But to me, the cost is not $30. The cost is having a Microsoft account, even if you hardly use it.
1: And right now, I don't have one, right?
0: I don't know. Well, wait a minute. You may. I have no idea how you set up your computer. You may have one.
1: I don't know. I bought these computers refurbished.
0: Well, that doesn't matter. But when you sat down in front of Windows, you had to set it up. Period. Yeah. You had to.
1: And I had somebody do it.
0: Well, then that somebody either created a Microsoft account, which is the easy way to do it. I don't advise it, but it's the easy way. That's what the computer wants you to do. It will do everything it possibly can to get you to do this. Oh, man, will it ever. And so if the person...
1: How will I know if I have a Windows account? How would I know?
0: Look under accounts.
1: Accounts?
0: Yeah. This is fairly easy. You know where your settings folder is, or you should anyway.
1: Yeah.
0: All right.
1: Yeah.
0: So on your settings folder on the left-hand side, go down to accounts. And when you go down to accounts, you will see what you've got.
1: I see.
0: So...

0: absolutely.
1: But anyway, I don't want
0: to. Well, if you go to settings accounts, then you'll see the account settings, and you'll be able to look around on that and click in on your information, click in on sign in options and your accounts. That's going to show you some of it. But hopefully your friend just kept you out of the world of a Microsoft account.
1: Yeah, I hope you have Dan Mason on. I think you'll really like it. It's going to be good. The book's good. You like
0: okay.
1: it.
0: All right, well, hang on, and after the news is finished, we will come back and go ahead and plug soulofthecity.net. Don't go away.
1: Thank you for putting that on your blog. I really appreciate it.
0: No problem. Happy to do it. Hang on. Don't go away.
1: The show's growing. I'm just...
0: Good.
1: If it's the guy I'm dealing with is the issue.
0: Well, that's always the way. And you're live on the stream, as you know, so enough said.
1: Yeah.
0: Okay, hang on.
1: One day at a time.
0: Yeah.
1: All right.

0: Oh, thank you, thank you, thank you. Let me look here.
1: That must be something with Nextar. I use their email. They must have some stupid things.
0: Oh, they do, where I can't get in there unless I have an account, and I don't have one. And I didn't get anything yet. Yeah. How big was the file? Oh, the 22 megs is what's killing me. Let me see. I'll find an account where I have 25 to get there. No, I'm gonna let me look at a couple of like the mail.com accounts and find out what the limits are, because I've got a bunch of those. Let me look.

0: Okay, AOL has 25. So now part of it is always remember how to spell Raleigh. You ready? Okay, Rolleye at AOL.com. Yeah, thanks. Okay.
1: Thunderstorm possible by the afternoon. Highs reach into the upper 70s and low 80s with light westerly winds. Wednesday night stays quiet with clear skies, decreasing humidity, and temperatures into the low 60s. Thursday will be one of our best days in the forecast. Expect low humidity,

0: southeasterly winds and mostly sunny skies throughout the day. Temperatures will be into the upper 70s. From the WGN Weather Center, I'm meteorologist Alyssa Donovan.
1: Here guys, your teas.
2: Oh, it's midnight. I don't think I do.
3: Breaking news.
2: Yeah. And this is funny. 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So I said, not spam, and what happened to it? Let's see. 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I say, not spam, and oh, here we go. All right, so now let me see if this will come over. 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
5: 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We know that when you breathe well, you live better. Just ask our patient Andy.
2: Bingo.
5: No. Since starting this journey and having this procedure done, day-to-day life has just gotten better. 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Advent can deliver long-term results in about 20 minutes with simple in-office procedures. We diagnose and treat the root cause of nasal congestion, sinus pressure, sleep apnea, snoring, and allergies. 96% of patients with severe nasal breathing issues report improvement, and most major insurance plans are accepted.
7: Best advice I can give anybody that is.
2: It made it. Thank you. Thank you.
7: All right. Perfect. And have someone take a look at it. It's 100% worth
8: it. Life from the edge of a lunatic.
2: Yeah, it's perfect.

0: WGN Radio. I'm Raleigh James, and that is Otis Redding, 1966 on Volt. Try a little tenderness. And you might say, well, is that a cover of Three Dog Night? Well, actually, Three Dog Night came out 3 years later, but this is a cover. Try a little tenderness was first recorded in 1932 by the Ray Noble Orchestra. Yeah. Val Rosing was the vocalist, and since then, a lot of people have done that, and actually, it was on Frank Sinatra's debut album, The Voice of Frank Sinatra, in 1946, and he did it again in 1960 on Nice and Easy, so that's the deal. As far as Otis, he was backed by Booker T and the MGs, and Isaac Hayes was the arranger of that, so there you have it. All right, and that was the third request we had from Lisa and Juliet. And back to Johnny for a moment, because I'm on a final plug here on Sunday night. Now, let me first ask you, do we know who our 8 o'clock special is yet Sunday?
1: We do. It's Jerry Butler.
0: Ooh, the Iceman cometh. All right.
1: It was Smokey Robinson and the Miracles last week, and the week before, I don't even remember. But it was the Spinners the week before that.
0: Excellent.
1: And we, of course, played the great song, I Love It. Always Love My Mama and Sadie, of course.
0: Yeah.
1: But, it's going to be Jerry Butler. We got plenty of material on him.
0: And you know who named him the Iceman, don't you?
1: You said that earlier.
0: Yeah.
1: Who was it?
0: Georgie Woods, the guy with the goods on WDASAM in Philadelphia.
1: What was the call letters?
0: WDAS. It was one of the
1: DAS
0: two.
1: DAS, and the jock's name was?
0: Oh, Georgie Woods. Yes, Georgie Woods. Yes, he has his own potato chips. I still have I still have a pack. I've never opened it, never planned to, because now that comes from the 60s, but nonetheless.
1: And WDAS is where?
0: Philadelphia.
1: All right. So that came much later. He wasn't the Iceman until about 68, was he?
0: Yeah, around. It might have been a little earlier than that, but yeah.
1: Yeah. Yeah, I wrote to the Astrodome with Jerry Butler in 66. He and Mike Payne, our afternoon jock. They were going to the dome. Say, I can't even remember what we went there for. I didn't have a driver's license. I was sitting in the back seat. Jerry Butler was very, very mellow.
0: Uh-huh.
1: Didn't say a lot. He was very quiet. He was very nice.
0: Yeah.
1: But very cool.
0: Well, no, I think the Iceman is well before what you're talking about, because Jerry was appearing at the Uptown Theater on North Broad.
1: Oh.
0: So this would have been like 1959 or 1960, right after he was out from the Impressions doing a solo.
1: Oh, that
0: deal.
1: Early, huh?
0: Yes. And what it was it, I thought about it because you nailed it when you talked about the ride with him, because the reason that Georgie gave him that moniker was because of his calm, stoic, unshakable, cool demeanor, which was under stage lights as well, and completely composed no matter what he was doing. And what happened was the Uptown had its liabilities, and during the performance they had a blackout. All the power's off. Doesn't stop Jerry Butler one iota. He continued to sing right through the blackout. And
1: really?
0: Yeah, absolutely. So that's where Georgie would say, he is the Iceman. And that is how that happened.
1: I thought, I tagged that because of the Iceman Cometh album.
0: Right, of course. Well, and all that is there. But sadly,
1: but
0: of course,
1: yeah,
0: and Jerry, of course, has been gone now over a year. But he was a big, big deal in Chicago, not only for music, but of course he, I think, was an alderman or whatever. He was did a lot of stuff like that. So yeah, absolutely.
1: You remember that song by him called Good Times? It was a ballad.
0: Yeah. Gonna play it?
1: No job in my pockets, they don't jingle. Beautiful song.
0: Yeah,
1: you gotta, and you know, the Need to Belong and I Stand Accused. I mean, he was just amazing.
0: Oh, absolutely. My favorite is still Mr. Dream Merchant.
1: Oh, I know it is, and I love it too.
0: Yeah, that is just the song. But there are so many things that people don't play much anymore, like Are You Happy? It's a good record.
1: There's a one called Loneliness, which is great.
0: Yeah, and
1: he did one that was, I don't know, some people like it, some people don't, but it's called Walk Easy, My Son.
0: Yes, I played that for you, you betcha.
1: Yeah, it's a reflection of living in the country and neighbors helping neighbors in times of need. And it's a beautiful message.
0: Yeah.
1: It really is. If you never heard it, your listeners never heard it, go listen to it on YouTube. I think it'll move you. It's very emotional.
0: Well, good. So that'll be on. I'm trying to think of what the name of that song. There's one that I really liked. It was very moody along the same lines.
1: One moody woman.
0: No, nothing like that.
1: I could write a book.
0: No, I know he did that too.
1: I got to see if I can get mommy to come back home.
0: No.
1: There was all kind of stuff on that.
0: I don't want to hear it anymore. I don't want to hear it anymore.
1: I hate to admit it, but I don't know that one.
0: That's the one that really, it's not the kind of thing you can play in a feel-good setting, but I don't want to hear it anymore is an absolutely great song. Let me let
1: was
0: you hear some of it. Hell, I don't remember. But
2: in my neighborhood,
1: given up on love, or love gives up on me.
2: Well, folks don't live so good now. The rooms are small.

0: Yes, just a great song. It's the flip side.
1: That's beautiful.
0: Yeah, flip side of I Stand Accused, so it must have been VJ.
1: Oh, it had to be.
0: Yeah, yeah.
1: So. And another pretty song he did was called I Stopped by Heaven.
0: Oh, yeah. So you'll have plenty of things to do Sunday
1: night. He was also, you know, remember he was into some folk music, too.
0: All sorts of things. Yeah.
1: He was really, really different. I mean, you can say that about a lot of artists. I mean, in their own unique way.
0: Yep.
1: You know, you got Sam Cooke, Jackie Wilson, some real legends there that you can't compare to anybody. I mean, they're just who they were.
0: Indeed. All right, so Sunday night at 8 o'clock, but from 6 to midnight on soulofthecity.net or HoustonRadioPlatinum.com.
1: And either one of those, you can listen to me in the mornings if you doesn't have to be R&B. I'm 5 to 10 every morning.
0: All right.
1: Weekday morning.
0: There you go.
1: But thank you so much, Raleigh.
0: Right.
1: I appreciate everything. And
0: good luck on your Windows 10 machines.
1: I hope some of the listeners learned a little bit on that tech part of Windows 10 because I'm not an expert there.
0: All right. Good luck.
1: Maybe there's a lot of other people aren't either, but there's some that are.
0: Yep.
1: Call in sometime.
0: Absolutely.
1: All right,
0: thanks. Yeah, save me from myself. That's very true, and good to hear from Johnny. All right, we got, if he's still with us, Marty in Whiting, because we are going to talk about ZZ Top's Lost. And yeah, next I'll play a ZZ Top record. You're saying you've got a ZZ Top record you like? How can you not like a record that mentions Dr. Brinkley? All right, all that coming up on WGN Radio.

This is downright terrible. I just lost my bumper. Oh, okay. So I can actually do this. I'm sure of it. And because I put it up here earlier when I saw that we were going to be talking with Marty. And good intro to what we'll be discussing. Here we go.

WGN Radio. I'm Raleigh James. And yeah, Frank Beard, who's now no longer with us, co-wrote it with the other members of ZZ Top. And when it came out, it was on Fandango in 1975. I just loved it because the line, "We can all thank Dr. B, he stepped across the line." No kidding, of course. They knew their history of XCR south of Del Rio. And that was the deal, Dr. Brinkley and his goat glands. And of course, that led the way for it becoming XCRF and, of course, Wolfman and everything else. So, yeah, the preachers and all that, you betcha. So they just nailed that. And that would be nice if we were playing it for a reason other than why we are. So we'll talk about that a moment with Marty in Whiting, if he is still with us. So, Marty, are you still there? No, we lost Marty. Oh, Marty, I'm so sorry. But he's been waiting for 2.5 hours. Yeah, sorry about that. And it is sad to note, and you probably saw the obit, or maybe not, but 77 years old, and one of the founders, and of course the drummer, yeah, that backbeat and all that, for ZZ Top, yeah, sharp dressed man and everything else, legs, yeah, right. And but he was in hospice care in Texas, and I don't know what was the ailment that landed him up there, but he's not been doing well for a while, and so Billy Gibbons, I think, made the announcement along with Elwood Francis and talked about that. ZZ Top, it may or may not be your thing. It actually isn't mine, but I loved, I heard it on the X. But they sold over 50 million records and had 6 singles that reached number 1 on the rock chart. So you can't hate that. And in a documentary, ZZ Top, that little old band from Texas, Beard was quoted as saying, "I found the people I was meant to play with." And that is true. And a number of drummers have been on social media in the last little while talking about his influence, whether it was Rage Against the Machine or Guns N' Roses or you name it. And they were Texas all the way. And the deal was, Beard was from Frankston. But at the time, Gibbons was in the Moving Sidewalks, and then the vocalist Dusty Hill, also the bass player, had been in several bands. And so they formed ZZ Top in 69 and named them in part after ZZ Hill, one of my favorites, Cheating in the Next Room, and influenced by British groups like Cream, or also Jimmy Reed. And so they had the same lineup for 5 decades and all that. And so when Keith Richards helped induct them into the Rock and Roll Hall of Fame, he said, "These cats know their blues and they know how to dress it up. When I first saw them, I thought, I hope these guys are not on the run because that disguise is not going to work." I guess not. And great line. But they had a lot of humor and innuendo in some of their lyrics. "Give me all your lovin'" and "Happy Feet" and on and on. And so this, it was Billy Gibbons who said to the Dallas Morning News, the best way to describe ZZ Top is, "We're interpreters of a great American art form." Yes, yes, indeed. The little old band from Texas. And yeah, it took about 3 years to have a breakout record. And LaGrange, which was on Tres Hombres, is what did it. And then, of course, they went on to quite a lot of fame and all that. And so they were performing. In fact, they're still performing. They had to cancel some appearances, but they're going to come back in Austin, which was kind of a second hometown to Beard, that saying that they would have a concert in his honor there. And so his wife, Debbie Meredith, is still alive, and his 3 children are too. So RIP and our condolences, Frank Beard. And sorry to Marty, who couldn't hang in there. But who would blame him? I mean, it was a ridiculous amount of time. So we will pick it up there after the news here on WGN Radio.

0: WGN Radio. I'm Raleigh James. And so that's for Billy Bob and Bourbonnais, who requested it. The Flip Side of She Loves You, 1963 on Swan. And of course, when that first came out, that's before anybody really knew who the Beatles were in the States, and it died. And so nobody, you know, knew the flip side, let alone the A side. And then, of course, when the Beatles hit with a vengeance, Swan immediately released it. And She Loves You became a big hit. But the reason it wasn't on the albums and it was a standalone was because they had the rights to it. And much like VJ had the rights to some stuff as well for a while. Anyway, but so that's the deal. Now, 888-876-5593-8888 Raleigh. Mike in Elmwood Park, welcome back to WGN Radio.
1: Hello, Raleigh. I got a couple of requests.
0: All right. Let me get the sheet out and we'll add to them. All right. And I think I've got some stuff from you already, so let me look. I know... let's see, we did play your little bit of soap and all of that, but let's see what else we got. I know we're here. Somewhere. Somewhere. Let's see. Mike in Elmwood Park wants I Love You by the Volumes. That's one. Now, wait, we got you down in other things as well. All right. Mike in Elmwood Park wants Donna the Prima Donna and 16 Candles. Let's see. I think that Mike in Elmwood Park wants the Fleetwood. No, that's Mike from Cleveland. Pardon, wrong Mike. Mike in Elmwood Park wants Mr. Sandman, the Quartets, and Moment to Remember the Four Lads. All right, so see, we will eventually get to them all. Well, what do you want to add?
1: Okay, I want to add 5 O'Clock World by the Vogues.
0: Okay.
1: And It Takes Two by Marvin Gaye and Kim Weston.
0: Okay. You betcha.
1: All right, thank you.
0: My pleasure, thank you. All right, good deal. So 888-876-5593-8888. Raleigh. Oh, and I really apologize to those of you who have been hanging on for a whole show. Yeah, just too long-winded, and sorry about that. But let's see, James on the South Side. What's up, James?
2: How are you?
0: All right.
2: How are you doing?
0: I can't complain. How about yourself?
2: Oh, I'm hanging in here. That's okay. I can't really complain about that.
0: Well, good. I'll take that. Good enough. And what do we have on tap for tonight?
2: Okay, we have here. There's a couple of things I know she did say about one. Okay, there was one story I sent you about a guy who went up to Alaska after he was a Vietnam War veteran,
0: right,
2: and he became the last guy basically to actually have like a claim, be actually a claim to a land claim.
0: Good for him. And you know, that might have been an interesting story, but as I told you, it was so loaded with clickbait I couldn't get to the end of it.
2: So, yeah, I noticed that. That was the thing that bothered me a little bit about that one.
0: Let it bother you a lot in the future. All right, now, we have construction workers in Belgium. They thought they were digging a sewer system, but what they got was $10 million in gold bars, 18 miles north of Brussels. And apparently there were enough of them that they couldn't just walk off of them. They had to turn it in. And there were 49 gold bars, a bucket containing gold coins, and a lot of other documentaries that were documented that would lead you to believe it's over $10 million in gold.
2: Yeah, that was a good one.
0: Yeah, and the crew couldn't believe it at first. They thought, no, this can't be right. But it absolutely was right. The police immediately secured it, don't you know? And so now the investigation is, where did this come from?
2: It would not surprise me if it was like something for World War II.
0: That's what I thought, too. That's exactly what I thought, too, that made a lot of sense. And hopefully it wasn't under terrible conditions.
2: Yeah. And unfortunately, as we know, okay, too many of those, that's how we have found artwork over the years.
0: Oh, yes. And that is just, those are horrendous stories. Just hate to hear them. So, yes, indeed.
2: Yeah. And then we had about 6 1950 jobs that either don't exist or almost non-existent.
0: Uh-huh. Now, there was... There was an interesting story, but I couldn't read it because it was from the Chicago Tribune, and I'm not a subscriber. So I didn't.
2: Oh yeah, I found myself. I read it just quick enough that he didn't click me off.
0: Yeah, no, I tried to get there, but couldn't, and apparently access of a digital library across the whole country was unintended. My, I can only imagine what the upshot of that was.
2: Oh, yeah, that was the Obama library, the library. Yeah, that was that's a good one.
0: Yeah, all right. Well, a fine group of stories, and there's an interesting mystery. You didn't send it, Bob, Engineer Bob from WGN sent it, about that family of four in India who ate the watermelon and died of rat poisoning. So you'll run across it, I'm sure, and it still is a mystery to all.
2: Yeah, we can leave this other one about the monocles.
0: Oh, yeah. I don't even understand how you wear a monocle.
2: The only thing I could do when I thought about those, about Hogan's Heroes. That was
0: right.
2: The only way
0: could remember. Right, but I mean...
2: Colonel Klink.
0: Yes, and I loved Colonel Klink. He was great. And he was a terrific actor, and it was interesting because he originally turned down that part because he was Orthodox Jewish, and he said, I'm not doing anything, about this, and they guaranteed him that it would never make Hitler look in a good light, and it didn't, that's for sure. So he took the gig on that basis, and I liked him a lot.
2: I think the only way you can wear a monocle is you almost have to squint.
0: Well, how do you get it to stay there? But I don't know. Maybe I have the wrong kind of facial bone structure, but it won't stay there.
2: No, it's hard to make it stay.
0: Yeah.
2: It's real hard.
0: Yeah. So we have the article on why people wore them. Well, I think we both know why they didn't. They say it's an eccentric throwback. Well, I say still it's really hard to imagine. Now, some of the pictures in the article, they're holding the monocle in front of their face. Well, I can understand holding it, but having it set in such a way that you're wearing it. So there you are. There you have that.
2: Yeah.
0: All right. Well,
2: I think I was going to tell you about the ice cream custard thing, but locally, but that's that we can leave that for another time.
0: Well, there's later this week for sure, and it's always good to hear from you. Thank you.
2: Okay, you take care.
0: All right, you
2: and
0: too.
2: Hopefully it gets a little cooler.
0: Oh, that'll be nice. Thanks. Yeah, it was only a balmy 110 today. Here, 888-876-5593, 8888-Raleigh. We have a request from Gene and Dalton. All right, so Gene, firstly, how is the homestead? Are things good?
3: Oh, yes, the pump is working, and I'm so glad. But so many things happened after that, but it just kept going. But I got Elizabeth off back to New York because she had that postpartum, depression, and it was really rough. But we got through it.
0: Good.
3: Running, and I think she'll be better, I hope, because she'll be seeing all her doctors, and I hope the best for her.
0: Yeah.
3: But, you have my condolences on your friend. When I had my big car crash in 2013 for my 80th birthday, I think I told you about the red Corvette.
0: Yes.
3: And really took the front of my house out. Well, there was, as for my condolence and for my calmness, I put on the TV, and there was a program with the Gators. They're a musical group I found.
0: Uh-huh.
3: And they played an old song about old friends. And I don't know the words, all of it. But it helped me a little bit at that time. And I was thinking of you when you were, we all have that moment where we lose, good friends. And I lost my good friend, Shirley. And but before she died, she sent me some pictures when we were in grammar school. So I have those to look at.
0: Okay.
3: And I'm sure you have all your memories, of all those old friends. Because as time goes by, you know.
0: Right, exactly. Well, the Gaithers are a well-known gospel group, of course, and they did do Old Friends, so I'll dig that up for you.
3: Oh, that would be nice, because I haven't heard it in a lot of years now, yeah. You know, because it's passed and gone forever, you know. And I was thinking about you, and those words I remember resonated with me at that time. And I said, boy, that would be a good song to request for you.
0: All right, I'll do it. It's good to hear from you. You're sounding good.
3: Okay, you take care now.
0: All right, you too, thanks.
3: God bless you both.
0: Appreciate it.
3: Bye-bye for now.
0: Yeah, and the Gaithers. So let us see. I want to see if we can hopefully get through. It's my fault. I'm just far too long-winded. So Ralph in Rockford's going to give us a quick request. What is it you want to hear, Ralph?
4: Yeah, I just had first of all, I just want to tell you very quickly, I wish I had stayed in Brussels. I would be 10 million richer now.
0: Ah.
4: Yeah, you said 18 miles north of Brussels, they found 10 million worth of gold.
0: Yes.
4: Yeah, that was quite a story there. And once we're in Europe, I just wanted to make a big compliment for you when we talked about this earthquake there in Heinsberg. The way you spoke German was absolutely without an accent. I couldn't figure that one out, because I've hardly ever heard an American speak without an accent.
0: Well, thank you. Appreciate that.
4: Yeah, that was the way you pronounced Schaffhausen and Heinsberg. I almost got the impression that you were born there.
0: Nope, never been.
4: No, but that was quite amazing, because there's always a certain accent remains. That was a big problem for Henry Kissinger, too, because he couldn't get rid of his German accent.
0: Yes, I hear that a lot, and I also hear that a lot, very often Polish people, especially with the W's and the V's, and just isn't easy. But, you know, the English language in many ways is Germanic origin, so it's not that difficult. You know, we don't have to trill our R's and do all those things that are horribly hard in the Romance language for the rest of us, and so it's pretty guttural, and that's sort of second nature, should be, to all of us. Mm-hmm.
4: Yeah, well, the guttural is what gives the German away every time, because they cannot cut out the guttural. It's like if you listen to Albert Einstein, you know, that's amazing that they cannot even close their mouth when they speak.
0: Yeah, I know, but it's very odd, because when an English person learns it, I think it's fairly easy, but it seems to be difficult when a German person is dropping it to learn English.
4: Oh, right. And I was recommended for the first time when he started out that Henry Kissinger, Nixon told him, don't talk too much in the house here, because they will object to your accent. And then he tries his best, you know, to speak American English, but he had a big problem.
0: Yeah. All right, so what's the request?
4: Yeah, the request was, you talked about earlier, you talked about this, you got your troubles, I got mine.
0: Yeah.
4: And I was surprised that Lou Christie sang it. I like Lou Christie, but I like lightning striking is best, you know. And for me, what was striking is that I was thinking, I saw the Fortunes live in 1992 in Antwerp, Belgium. And that was really, they sang it. It was a big festival. All English groups were there, from the Wild Thing and all the big hits. And so when they sang it, I was just impressed the way they sang it. It was very nice, like a record.
0: Yeah, that is nice when they do that. And, of course, they did a number of things under David and Jonathan as well.
4: Yeah, right. And I was there, what I was especially like to hear, and I heard it there, there's a wonderful trumpet solo in the middle of that song.
0: Okay.
4: And the trumpet.
0: So what do you want to hear?
4: I want to hear, not tonight, but if you have a time, I'd like to hear the original 1965 version by The Fortunes.
0: Oh, sure. Absolutely. Yeah. I'll play that for you tomorrow night.
4: Yeah, okay, thank you. I've been listening.
0: Thanks, appreciate the call. All right, so always good to hear from Ralph. 888-876-5593, 8888-Raleigh. And we got Brian and Seneca. Welcome back to WGN Radio.
5: Great to talk to you again, Raleigh. Earlier on with Johnny, you were discussing Bucky's protecting their trademarks. And, of course, don't forget soulofthecity.net.
0: Yes, right.
5: But as a counterpoint, when you're dealing with trademark law, you have to be an a-hole.
0: Right.
5: Because there are people who will, take a little bit, take a little bit, take a little bit more, and all of a sudden you can't use your name for more than the bare minimum. And sometimes the little guy does win. In Mattoon, you will find a Burger King restaurant unlike any other.
0: Right.
5: Because it does not belong to the Burger King Corporation. It belongs to the couple in Mattoon who took out a straight trademark on Burger King before the Burger King Corporation took out their federal trademark.
0: Well, see,
5: federal black state, but the state was the older one. So as a compromise, there is a 20-mile radius of Mattoon where the Burger King Corporation may not open any restaurants called Burger King, nor accept franchisees.
0: Yeah, well, this is sort of what happened when you talk about the trademarks in this current Bucky's suit, because Bucky's has been there forever, but they hadn't applied for a trademark until after they knew Bucky's from Texas was coming. Now, it can be shown, of course, the whole history of Bucky's, and they'd had that particular logo since 2019, as far as that goes. But, of course, what Bucky's is saying is, hey, you didn't apply for this in time. We can use this. So, we'll see how the courts rule on this, because there's absolutely two sides to it.
5: Definitely so. And as a quick request to put into the Request Act,
0: yes,
5: Unit 4+2 concrete and clay.
0: Absolutely, you betcha. I'll do it. Thanks.
5: Thank you.
0: Bye. All right. So let's see, waning moments, and who do they go to? And again, apologies to those we didn't get to, but Chris in South Carolina, what you got for me?
6: Yes, we had the Film Society meeting tonight.
0: And? Hello?
6: One of my movies that, huh?
0: You were not speaking into your phone. We didn't hear what you said.
6: Yeah. They showed two movies tonight. You know, The Spiral Staircase from 1946 with Dorothy McGuire.
0: Okay.
6: They showed that. That was a good mystery there.
0: Good.
6: And they showed my movie that I did early this year.
0: Good. How was the reaction?
6: They loved it.
0: Oh, good. That's so good to hear.
6: Yeah, especially when she's choking them out.
0: All right. Well, good. Good. Yeah. So that was good day.
6: Good mystery.
0: Yeah.
6: Yeah, Spiral Staircase. That was a great movie to watch.
0: Okay.
6: RKO pick.
0: Yeah.
6: Uh-huh. Yeah.
0: Right, absolutely. Yeah.
6: Yeah, did
0: Dorothy McGuire. She was mute, and she lived in a mansion stalked by the serial killer. So, yeah.
6: Oh, yeah.
0: Yeah.
6: She was very mute, and she screamed at the end.
0: Oh, that's interesting. You know, they made a television adaptation of that, too, with Elizabeth Montgomery and Lillian Gitch.
6: What's that television adaptation called?
0: I don't know what it was called, but it was probably out late 50s, early 60s, and you can probably look it up by Elizabeth Montgomery. It's probably in her, credits. But and then it was a movie again in 1975 and in 2000. So it's been done.
6: Yeah, I hope I'll remake it one day.
0: Yeah, well, good luck. I like it. All right. Well, you pretty much ended the show. Thanks.
6: What network did Elizabeth Montgomery thing on?
0: Yeah, I wouldn't know, but I'll look it up, and next time you call, I will know.
6: Okay.
0: Okay, thanks. Appreciate it. Yeah. So good deal. Yeah, so it's had a lot of incarnations, because it is a good story all the way around. So 1946 originally, and famous. as far as it goes. You can get it on DVD and stuff like that, probably free. Probably see the whole thing on YouTube if you look. Now, apologies to Clayton in Indianapolis. We did not get there, but that's why we have 21 hours from now, tomorrow night, because we'll do it again. And until then, we thank Adam big, big time, because he also sent me the first 15 minutes of the show that I didn't manage to stream because I forgot. But now I can put it together, and you'll hear it on the replay if you listen on the stream. Of course, if you listened on the radio, you got to hear it all, but we couldn't have done that without Adam, so much appreciated. We thank John for screening your calls, but above all, I thank all of you who called, and sorry I'm so long-winded. Hopefully those of you who didn't make it on will call again tomorrow night, and I'm looking forward to it. Until then, that's a wrap. I'm Raleigh James. It's WGN Radio. All right, thanks again, Adam.

0: real good job of coming up with obscurities.
1: I guess. You know,
0: because I don't remember... Because I don't remember a dog even being in the Squire of Gothos.
1: Well, it was a cameo appearance. It was a cameo appearance, apparently.
0: Yeah, yeah. Mm-hmm. Well, no. And I can't do it tonight because I've got to finish a book for a book discussion group. But some night I will call in and see if I can hook up with, what's the guy's name who wants to do a doo-wop group?
1: Ken.
0: Yeah, I would. I think if I can get the music memorized, I would be good as a bass baritone.
1: All right. Well, yes. Well,
0: all right.
1: We'll definitely hook you back up. All right. Thanks. Appreciate it.
0: Okay. Bye-bye.
1: All right. So there you have the enemy within. Yeah, I rest my case. I have absolutely no idea of what we might be talking about, but that's why I just, not one of the reasons I love John, but it's I love having him here. That's for darn sure, because I could not come up with Star Trek questions easily anyway. All right. So let's see. And Ken called back. So, Ken, we might have found you a bass singer. Are you there, Ken? No, we lost Ken. All right. Well, I'm sure he's very excited about this. All right. So let's see about... We're going to do some Seinfeld trivia, and Ruth is going to take a guess on it. So, Ruth, welcome back to WGN Radio. What do you think? Are you there, Ruth? No, Ruth fell asleep. It was bound to happen. So if she rallies, she can call back. Nick in Chicago, welcome back to WGN Radio.
2: Yeah, thank you. It's nice to hear your voice. It's like some person you love hearing, you know, that you've known for a long time. That's you. Whatever you call that term for the leftover from yesterday.
1: The straggler question, yes.
2: Straggler, yeah. I couldn't think of a word in it. Is that in a dictionary? I guess.
1: Oh, I have no. I mean, stragglers in the dictionary. I doubt they applied it the way I am, but you know, it's going to have to do.
2: Yeah, right. Yeah, you did it quite well. You picked the right word. I would say to go to an amusement park to ride a roller coaster.
1: That's nice. It's not right, but it's nice.
2: Oh. Okay. Do I win some for that?
1: No.
2: You said it's nice.
1: Yeah, it's not
2: right
1: now.
2: Okay. And then remind you of. I mean, it's okay if we can't get today or even the next time.
1: It's never on Monday. By the way, it's never on Mondays. All the bumper stumpers are, you know, specific to trivia.
2: Oh, okay. So, well, yeah, it was I Left My Heart in San Francisco,
1: yes.
2: But by another artist,
1: yes.
2: Other than the famous one, which is Tony Vanelli.
1: Right.
2: And I keep bringing this up a few times lately because for the last 2 or 3 years, I've been thinking about Nat King Cole that seemed to be a real nice guy. But you said he died relatively early, like in his early 60s?
1: No, he was younger than that. It was the mid-60s that he died.
2: Mid-60s.
1: Oh, yeah,
2: okay.
1: Absolutely in the year. He died in February of 1965. I remember it well. And he had been living with Gunilla Knudsen, the Take It Off, Take It All Off girl on that commercial. And he went back home to Maria, who he had married in 1948, and died, sadly. But he was 45 years old.
2: Oh, you're kidding me. Oh, no wonder. You made a good point about Frank Sinatra. He was around for a long time.
1: Yeah.
2: And he still had the great voice, I believe, all that time. So,
1: well, it changed. Yeah. You know, for a while, it looked like Frank's career was completely over because the voice he had with the big bands was very different. And then he developed his own style and made a real comeback.
2: Uh-huh. Yeah. Well, his name also had a lot to do with it, you know, Sinatra. You know, when you see some old pictures of... in Las Vegas, just that one name, like Elvis, you know. Boom.
1: Yeah, Sam Giancana or something. I mean, the mob, all that.
2: Yeah,
1: yes.
2: But I'm talking about just the name and Elvis, you know, the name just right away.
1: Well, right. The 50s in Las Vegas, it really was the Rat Pack, you know, Sinatra and Dean Martin.
2: You know,
1: I heard
2: a story. I'll make it fast and I'll let you get other calls because people be running out of time. I heard a story that Angie Dickinson once saw these guys who were out drinking all night long, you know, not to promote drinking all night long, but they would have either walk from one place to the other or have drivers who take them. So they weren't driving their own cars.
1: Right. But
2: because they never had a problem with being stopped for drunk driving or drinking too much while driving. But she said they look like a pack of rats one morning when she saw them, and that's how supposedly that story started. The name, the rat pack.
1: I wouldn't be surprised because she was very very close with them. There was a real. She, if they accepted a lady in the rat pack, I use the word lady loosely, she would have been it.
2: Yeah. Okay. Okay. I'll let, in all fairness, get to the other people who are waiting. They deserve some time. So thank you very much. You're doing a nice job. If you ever want to learn what it's like waiting on hold, you're pretty good about it with your show. But try calling some of the political talk shows. You know, you'd want to not allow your name to show up on a caller ID, but if you just say you want to be anonymous or something, they once in a while take a call like that, and you'll see. But you can be on hold forever and ever, and still not be put on the air, you know.
1: So it happens,
2: you know. So people get frustrated, you know.
1: Yeah, it's very, very different mentality on how those shows are done. But as far as I'm concerned, life is too short. I don't want to hear anything political, not anymore. I've heard enough politics for a lifetime.
2: Yeah, I know. But I mean, just to get the feel of being on hold, you know.
1: They're not caller-driven shows. The callers are really kind of flavor to what they're doing.
2: The star of the show, the person, he or she is usually that's the main
1: That's the attraction and
2: calling or listening to the show.
1: Right.
2: Yeah, but some do have a lot of callers. Okay, I'll let you go.
1: Okay, thanks for calling. Appreciate it.
2: Thank you.
1: Okay, bye. Yeah, I'm entirely caller driven. Whatever you want to talk about, that's what we talk about, providing it has no substance whatsoever. So we take 3 hours to kind of have a respite from the rest of the day. We'll get to some talk about useless information. Seinfeld trivia coming up, and then hopefully you will call, because we have about 35 minutes, maybe less, before I reveal this answer. So if you want to get your last best guess in there, a handful of countries around the world have been known to do this. America is not one of them. But 50% of the inmates on death row across this country say that America should be one of them. What do those inmates want America to do? So details are coming up probably within a half hour or so. But in the meantime, you might ace it by guessing it. On the other hand, maybe you'll recognize a bumper stumper. I hope so. And otherwise, pick your own category, because everybody knows something about something. Speaking of bumper stumpers, there's another one coming up, and a nice one, too, a Chicago record coming up in moments on WGN Radio.

0: WGN Radio. I'm Raleigh James. The group was originally formed in Birmingham, but they are absolutely Chicago soul as far as that goes. They were the Five Sparrows when they were in Birmingham. And they moved to Chicago and hooked up with some other people who I won't mention because they're actually in the artist title. But who are they? Yeah, and that was on, I think it was on Tip Top, wasn't it? Pretty sure 1962 on Tip Top. So who are they? 888-876-5593. 8888 Raleigh. All righty then. I had a fine question here. Seinfeld. That's what we're going to talk with Jeff and Homewood about here. So Jeff, several from which to choose, but we of course think of Seinfeld as being the characters all have the names that we've known all through the shows, like Kramer, for instance. Well, Kramer wasn't Kramer during the pilot. Because the real-life inspiration for Kramer, Kenny Kramer, was hesitant to let them use his actual name. So, that character, what did they call him if they didn't call him Kramer?
1: Oh, man, I used to know this one.
0: I'm sure. Because it's absolute, Seinfeld trivia. I mean, you know, real Seinfeld fans like you would normally know this.
1: I can't think of it.
0: Oh, God. Well, Kramer was originally Kessler. K-E-S-S-L-E-R, Kessler. And then Kenny Kramer said, oh, it's all right. You can use me. That was that.
1: Let me try the straggler.
0: Okay, good. The straggler. Let's, for anybody just joining us, let's review the question. A handful of countries around the world have been known to do this. America is not one of them, but 50% of the inmates on death row across this country say America should be one of them. What do they want America to do?
1: Vote.
0: That's not it. I like it though. That would explain so much. But no, that's not it.
1: Well, how about drink alcohol?
0: Nope. What else?
1: Make TikTok videos.
0: I'd like to see those. Nope.
1: That's all I got.
0: All right. Thanks for trying. Appreciate it.
1: Okay.
0: All right, so, yeah, dear Lord, don't let them vote again. All right, so 888-876-5593. We'll pick it up right after the news with one of the two final bumper stumpers. You haven't heard from Stan tonight, and I know he knows them all. He must have taken a night off to do something fun. But you can have fun with me. We've got a half hour of Monday Night Trivia coming up, and we need you on WGN Radio.

0: WGN Radio. I'm Raleigh James. I love that little record. It was on Chancellor, and that was, I guess about 1962. And the deal was, Chancellor really got their foot in the door and their space on the map due to Frankie Avalon. And so they were always looking, Bob Marcucci and others, for the next Frankie Avalon. And, of course, Fabian probably the best known in that category. But this guy also, his real name was Frankie Pescatore. I'll tell you that because that's not the name he recorded under. But he was seen, he was going to be the next Frankie Avalon. And so they gave him a different name, and they teamed up with Joe Matt. And this was their first release. How about that? A very common phrase at the time. So there you have it. It did absolutely nothing. And I do mean nothing. Before that, he had something out on MGM that I don't know how that happened, but that didn't do anything either. So a couple on Chancellor, well, how about that? And then some else, which was also, you know, not a hit. And then went to Apt and ABC as far as that goes. So he actually, that last ABC record was like 1968. So for 5 years there, he was trying. And I don't know what happened to him. I probably should look that up sometime because I am somewhat interested. But I thought how about that? It was a cute little record that should have gotten airplay and just didn't. So that's all I know. 888-876-5593, 8888 Raleigh. So I think we concluded Jeff and Homewood, I do believe. So we'll go to Brian with a Y in Miami with two eyes. Welcome back to WGN Radio.
1: Hey, Raleigh, it's serendipitous that you mentioned that thing about Frankie Avalon, because I was going to be the next Frankie Avalon until I got spurned by Annette Funicello and just didn't work out.
0: That's great.
1: Here on the Death Row thing, I'm guessing that it's kind of an educated guess, but I'm not a very educated guy. A Boston University graduate, after all. I'm guessing they're pushing for televised executions.
0: You're right.
1: Well, I got one for once. Does this make up for you hitting me with that curveball about Richard Mentor Johnson, who you were assuming I didn't even know of? I knew a lot about him, but I didn't know the one thing you nailed me on.
0: Yeah. Well, sure. Again, the prizes are thoroughly worthless. It takes forever to get anything. You may be dead before they arrive, but eventually you get something.
1: I don't need a prize on paper. I get a prize every time I make air on the Raleigh James broadcast.
0: Are you kind?
1: You're an institution, and deservedly so. Ken and his doo-wop group in Chicago.
0: Yeah.
1: Number one, I would be making the call and signing up myself, except, a couple thousand miles between us. I used to live in Chicago, and I'm telling you, I would have called had I heard that on the John Records Landecker show, Ken making the same proposal years ago. That said, what a lot of people in the listening audience, particularly of a certain age, Raleigh, may not realize is that you can start music as an adult. Now, I didn't. I had couple years of piano lessons as a kid, and then dropped it. Biggest mistake of my life, I might add, parenthetically. But 20 years later, I picked it up at Boston University, started playing piano again, and now I can play half a dozen instruments. I can carry a tune, and that's why I wouldn't be embarrassed to call up Ken and say, hey, let me try out for your doo-wop group, even though I'd be more interested in doing blues and that sort of thing. But that's just a personal preference. But the point of that, a lot of the WGN audience is just not aware of or not really tuned into, is how music doesn't have to be performed on stage. You can perform it in your living room with friends, and you get better all the time, particularly, Raleigh, if you're playing with other people, particularly people who are a little better than you. Not a lot better than you, they'll be bored. But if they're a little better than you, you pick up tips from them. You just mimic them, for one, and for two, maybe they'll give you some suggestions. Although musicians, to my experience, are rather parsimonious with their help, and that's too bad. But I'm not. If I'm in a music store and I see some guy struggling who happens to be a a less talented guitar player than me, and there aren't many, but there's a few. John Hinckley's one. I can play better than John Hinckley, and he's got a record out now, from what I understand. When I see somebody in a music store, Raleigh, and they're struggling with something, I give them a little pointer, and I'm just doing so because a few times over the years, people have done that for me, and it's made me a musician. I'm just a dilettante, but I can still play, and I still do play every day at least one instrument, usually two or three instruments of the half a dozen I can play. And I don't play for 2 hours, but I do play for 20 minutes, and it has a sedative, if you will, effect on me, and I need that because I'm an excitable boy, as the Warren Zevon tune used to phrase it. So I need something to calm me down, and I would recommend this to any of your wonderful listeners dispersed throughout Chicagoland to think about maybe just picking up music again. Maybe you haven't done it in the last 30 years, but give Ken a call. Help him out on the vocals, and all of a sudden, if you're rehearsing in a place with a piano, maybe you'll sit down at the piano and play a three-chord song. You can learn three chords on the piano in about 4 minutes, and you can play a rudimentary song in about 6 minutes. But people don't do that, particularly adults my age, because they think, well, I could have done that when I was a kid, but I'm just too old. Well, you're not. That's my advice to your listeners, and I don't have any advice for you other than to never retire, Raleigh.
0: Oh, please. Oh, man. I was really ready to do that this last week. Oh, my dear God.
1: Don't you dare.
0: Yeah. Well,
1: love you, Raleigh. Open
0: thanks for calling. Appreciate it. All right. So not the show. That was not it, but between the radio stations and the towers and all that. But then, man, I just tortured myself with this networking task. And I finally realized I'm partially throwing in the towel, getting rid of all the sub-users entirely, because they're just conflicting out. And unfortunately, the people I have who are on the air have not a clue what to do when that happens. So like 5:30 this morning was one call. Yeah, we're not going to continue this way. Oh, I need another question. That's what I need to continue to do. And not only that, I need the final bumper stumper. And it is easy. Let me tell you what coming up on WGN Radio.

0: 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I'm Raleigh James. Well, that was the quintessential pop adult record. Yeah, 1977 on Ariola. All the former MOR stations that became pop adult stations played the heck out of that. Who is he? 888-876-5593. 8888-Raleigh. It's time I give you a new question. And since it is so late in the show, we will not count it as next week's straggler. Well, we will, actually, but we'll take it another week if it gets to that, all right? Because I don't feel it's fair to give you 10 minutes and then not give you more time to think about it. So, with that preamble, here we go. Zookeepers in Frankfurt rigged up a television set in front of the gorilla enclosure. They hoped to increase mating. It didn't work. But observers noted that the apes favored three categories of programming ahead of anything else. And the first one was indeed love scenes, even though it didn't spur them into any kind of action. But what were the next two? Name one of them. Yeah, so they liked those love scenes, though they didn't reenact it in their enclosure. But then the other two that they were just glued to the screen were, name one of them, 888. 876-5593. Yes, it's the ape demo and a gorilla demo. You betcha. So that's right. Somebody will be programming commercials to them in no time. That's right. Target audience. Yeah, so the first, as I say, was love scenes. And they didn't do anything about it. But what was one of the other two? 888-876-5593. 8888 Raleigh. I feel like we'll probably be and Ken from Chicago, I think, knows our last bumper. He suspiciously loves 70s pop adult records. He introduced me to the Farragut Brothers. Neither Carol nor I, and both of us, played those pop adult hits in the 70s. Ever heard that record? It was a great song too. That was an entire medley of their hit. The rest of the stuff was truly painful, but that one Farragut Brothers record was just wonderful. So it doesn't surprise me that Ken would know our bumper. So Ken, welcome back to WGN Radio.
1: Raleigh, was that England Dan and Jennifer Coley?
0: No. Oh, my.
1: It wasn't.
0: Oh, my. No, it was not.
1: Oh.
0: Yeah, this was a guy, 1977 on Ariola. This was the only thing he had, and pop adult stations played both sides of it.
1: Yes, I remember the song. I thought
0: yeah.
1: It was England Dan and Jennifer Coley.
0: Oh, heavens no. But, you know, you're right. They all kind of sound alike, don't they? I would tend to agree with that 100%. But no, it's not. This is a guy, he wound up in Nashville. I think he died in the last few years, but he got involved in politics. He was very upset about something. And I'm trying to think of what it was, but he was originally from Columbus, Ohio, and he wound up living in Leaper's Fork in Tennessee. And the deal was they were building another one of their loops. You know, when I lived in Nashville, there were no loops. But anyway, they got another one, 840. And he was able to delay completion of that interstate for years because he did not want to go in through Leaper's Fork as far as that goes. But
1: I was sure it was them.
0: Yeah. This guy's still alive, too. And in 2001, due to this thing with 840, he ran for the Tennessee House of Representatives, and he lost. Some Republican won, but handily won, but nonetheless, right. And only 13% of the registered voters cast a ballot anyway. But that was deal. And both of the candidates had opposition to a state income tax, which they don't have, at least not of earned income. So that's the deal. So it doesn't sound familiar, huh? I mean, the record does. You just don't know who did it.
1: Yeah, it does. I walked into the bank the other day, Raleigh.
0: Uh-oh,
1: here, alone.
0: Here it comes. Okay. Yeah.
1: And
0: I'm braced.
1: He goes, the loan officer goes, "What kind of assets do you have to cover this loan?" I go, "None. Not my assets on a chair."
0: Oh, you didn't. All right. Well, there goes that loan. All right. Thanks for calling.
1: Bye.
0: Okay, bye. Yes, indeed. 888-876-5593. All right, so I found it. Now, Brian with a Y from Miami with Two Eyes actually mentioned this thing, the John Hinckley record, so I had to hear it. And I haven't yet, but I have it here online, don't you know? And so the 45, there was an album too, but Never Ending Quest, and it comes complete with an official music video. We won't hear much of it, but I can't even imagine.
2: Thank you.
0: I hope the record doesn't start like this.

0: discriminatory in terms of whether you could sing or not. And there was one guy, I've got $5 and it's Saturday night. I'm trying to think what the flip side of it was. But I kept this record for 60 years because it's so bad, you can't believe this was ever put out on vinyl. And that John Hinckley song kind of reminded me of that just a little bit. And we've heard plenty. So 888-876-5593. I've got to find this other thing, this other great world of sound. So as soon as I unpack that box of 45s, you can bet I'll put it on the air. Yeah, I know. I'll give you a warning so you can tune out. All right, so let's see what Marty in Whiting has to say for his bad self. What do you think, Marty?
1: I got a guess for the last bumper, okay. Dan Fogelberg.
0: No, not even close.
1: Okay. And I got two answers for the gorilla.
0: Okay.
1: You said name one show. Now, these were cartoons back in the day.
0: Oh, yeah, we don't care what the show...
1: The Gorilla?
0: No, we don't care what the shows are. We just want to know what they are, like love stories or sitcoms or what kind of programming.
1: Okay. This was a cartoon, Magilla the Gorilla.
0: Okay. No cartoons. That didn't do it for them.
1: Okay, well, that was my next one, Grape Ape, but we're going back some years. Okay, yeah. Talk to you next week.
0: All right, thanks for calling. Appreciate it. Yeah, this is, I guess this would be a category of entertainment, if you can call it that. I'll leave it to you. But Isaac in Chicago. All right, Isaac, welcome back to WGN Radio. How are you?
2: I'm good. Hi, Raleigh.
0: All right.
2: Let me ask, would you say that the answer to the gorilla question is obvious, or would you say it's not obvious on the face of it?
0: One of them is not obvious at all. The other one, I'm not surprised.
2: Okay. My answer is slapstick comedy.
0: Nope. What else you got?
2: No. I don't have anything else.
0: No. Well, see, you got a whole week to think about it.
2: All right. I'll talk to you later.
0: All right. Thanks for calling. Appreciate it. All right. So 888-876-5593 if you want the final word on this. And even if it's your own category, you probably got a few minutes to do that. Not much, but a few. But you keep this in mind. Now, of course, this show will replay on Friday night. By now, I think I've trained you not to call on Friday because it is a replay. But I'm happy to listen to it. But next Monday, we'll consider it a new question because we've had so little time on it tonight. I think it's unfair. But zookeepers in Frankfurt rigged up a television set in front of the gorilla enclosure. They hoped to increase mating, and it did not work. But observers noted that the apes favored three categories of programming. The first one indeed was love scenes, even though it did not spur them into any action whatsoever. But what were one of the next two? Name either one. So there's your question, as it were. Now, I don't know why. I guess, like I say, Stan got a life this week and didn't call, so we'll go over everything we played. The first one, Love Conquers All, what a great record. Recorded in 1956, George Goldner, and he shelved it. He shelved it because there were too many other good things on Rama and G, his labels. Here come the 80s when CD manufacturers, if you will, compilers, I don't know what you want to call them, aggregators, looked for everything they could find. And sure enough, 1988 on Murray Hill, they found the Limelighters. Love Conquers All, the Limelighters. So it actually wasn't released on anything until 1988 when it was on a compilation CD, Come Dance With Me, but recorded in 1956 by George Goldner. Now, Mel Tillis, you identified, who's Julie, 1968 on Cap. The Fantastics did There Goes My Love, 1959 on RCA. It was the Wilburn Brothers doing Ubop Shabam, Ubop Shaboom, pardon me, 1958 on Decca. The Elgins, Here in Your Arms, not the same as the Motown group. This was a group on Congress in 1964. It was Jimmy Jones, yeah, Mr. Good Timin', and the Pretenders, yeah, so not the Sparks of Rhythm, the Pretenders, 1956 on Rama, doing Lover. 1960 on Shad, we had Don Jordan doing Hypnotized, yeah. Then 1964 on Lawn, the Madisons, Can You Imagine It? Right. That Chicago record, I expected a winner. But then again, maybe I'm talking to myself tonight. The Daylighters did Cool Breeze. Yeah, Gerald Sims and the Daylighters did Cool Breeze. That's record royalty, tip top. As far as how about that, the next Frankie Avalon, that was Dean Randolph. Interesting how he got

0: his name. Maybe we'll talk about that story some night. And Gene Cotton did Before My Heart Finds Out. Gene Cotton. And we have flat out run out of time. So we ask Marguerite, who's still hanging on, to call me back early next Monday to guess on our zoo question. And until then, well, actually, I'll be back tomorrow, 21 hours from now, playing your requests and talking about whatever's on your mind. But as far as trivia, it'll be a week from now. We thank Adam for keeping us on the air and John for screening your calls. But above all, I thank you for calling, which is what makes the show a pleasure to do. And I hope to hear from you again in about 21 hours right here on WGN Radio.
1: 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I'm Grant Marshall, 2020 News. Real news, real stories, real fun. Mommy Steerist, skip off the old block in Court Apache, the Bronx, after a pace only a mother could love. Mama was a suburban police honcho who's been busted for being the getaway driver for her own son, cops say. This after the kid got dropped off right outside Bronx Criminal Court and allegedly shot up a rival gang, but missed. Apple doesn't fall far from the spree. Clash test dummies both looking at attempted murder raps. Talk about arrested development. Snake battle and goal. You think you work with a bunch of snakes? The champ in this year's Florida Python Challenge snared a gnarly 96 serpents in the Everglades. The Sunshine Snake Boogie is a jungle hook for the rugged rascals who relish wrestling with these wretched reptiles. Snake charmers estimate there are up to 300,000 Burmese pythons in the Garden of Eden we know as Florida. Who's had it with these daunty pythons and the unholy tail? The Naked Velo City. Pants-free peddling protest parties proliferating in Portland, Oregon now double your flesh air, double your buns. The city that boasts Keep Portland Weird now has two, count them two, naked bike rides. One's a little more let it all thang out for fun, the other's more a miss land is your land. The nude broods prompting this prudish put down from none other than House Speaker Mike Johnson, who says it's getting really ugly. And that's what's happening. I'm Grant Marshall, 2020 News.
0: 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We started right at 10. If you don't hear yourself on it, it's because you didn't call, and I hope you'll rectify that soon. 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

0: WGN Radio. I'm Raleigh James. Three big hours, Monday night trivia. So that's a wonderful time to just forget about everything else that might be important and just enjoy yourself. We have a straggler from last week. So that means, of course, that if you don't get it, it is revealed at the end of the show tonight. And tried in earnest last week. We'll see if you do it this week. A handful of countries around the world have been known to do this. America is not one of them, but 50% of the inmates on death row across this country say America should be one of them. What do they want America to do? All right, so that's the trivia question. We got 11 new bumper stumpers, and I hope you like them. And a very big thanks to Lisa in Joliet. Oh, she sent me a couple goodie packs. One included a Wolfman Jack album, and it was so sweet because it was from XCRB, and he looked so young. It was just beautiful. Some great 45s, including an appropriately warped Gordon Lightfoot, and something in Greek, which explains why American music sells. And John's neuroacupuncturist actually originally is from Greece. I'm gonna make sure I bring it to him, and I'm sure he'll just love it, yeah, or not, yeah, because he's been here long enough, I think. But just today, I got this beautiful Sears Silvertone AM radio, genuine leather case, about the weight and size of a brick, perfect timing, because the beautiful little Sinclair transistor she sent last time gave up the ghost. Even a different battery didn't bring it back. So I guess I heard its final blast, and it is no more. But it makes a wonderful paperweight. Or in fact, it'll grace one of my shelves, and I appreciate it. And Lisa is absolutely too kind. Yes, embarrassingly kind, but unrelated to her generosity, but completely related to her listening. I will be playing her request this week, and you'll like them, I think. Oh, she also sent an Archangel Gabriel holy card, the patron saint of broadcasters. And boy, can I use his help. All right. So, I should add, amazing WLS and WCFL music surveys. Priceless pictures of 60s jocks. Yeah. Took me right back in time. So, thank you, Lisa. But indeed, you are too kind. All right. So, 888-876-5593. With all that in mind, I think we're ready to get underway. And we will start it with, well, who else? Billy Bob and Bourbon A. How's it going, Billy Bob?
1: Hey, I'm an intent-time caller.
0: Yeah, how about that?
1: I'd like to request a song for next week before my quiz.
0: Okay, wait, let me get this out. I should have been more prepared for you, but I wasn't.
1: It's easier. Yeah. Magic Flanger ain't clanging very well yet tonight.
0: Wait.
1: You ain't got it going yet. I said you didn't get your magic twanger going.
0: Oh, the magic twanger I do actually, but I don't have the.
1: Oh, good.
0: But I don't have the list, or you wouldn't have been on the air. But I don't have the list that I need, so that I don't completely forever and ever lose your request. So let's see if this will do it. All right, I got it. Now, what do you want to hear?
1: I want to hear "I'll Get You in the End" by the Beatles.
0: Okay, I can do that. All right.
1: I like the way they harmonize in that one.
0: All right, very good. I can do that. That's pretty painless. All right, you want advertising tonight?
1: Yeah, I really don't do well on that.
0: Oh, well, proving that we love you, you're going to get this one. I just know you're ready.
1: Yeah.
0: The heartbeat of America.
1: Well, Chevrolet.
0: Absolutely right. There you go. All right. Well, hang on. Don't go away. All right.
1: Have a good week.
0: You too. And of course, the prizes are worthless. They take forever to get anything. We hopefully you'll still be alive when you do. It's gone wrong before. But that said, the certificates are fun. And then you get something you don't want for each win, you know, like a 45 or an 8-track or a comic book or a tabloid. Yeah, in fact, I resubscribed to one of the tabloids just so I'd have prizes. I don't even know what address it's coming to, but eventually it'll get somewhere that I am, and it'll go in the prize packs. All right, Don and Beloit, welcome back to WGN Radio.
2: Hey, Raleigh.
0: How's it going?
2: All right. Do these folks want to have, like, a Viking kind of funeral?
0: No. Wait a minute. Are there any countries that offer condemned men Viking funerals?
2: I thought I'm something macabre like that. It had to be something like, you know, death row kind of, you know.
0: I don't know. I think even in countries related to Viking histories, they're not giving them Viking funerals, but you never know.
2: The funeral pyre, so to speak.
0: Yeah. You know? Next.
2: So these are people pulled on death row.
0: Yes, yes, absolutely. They are waiting to die. That takes a long time in the United States in most cases.
2: And about 50% of the countries in the world allow this.
0: No, I didn't say that at all. You got to listen to the question. Pay attention. Okay. Let us read again. A handful of countries around the world have been known to do this. America is not one of them, but 50% of the inmates on death row across this country say that America should be one of them. What do they want America to do? So it's a handful of countries and 50% of the inmates.
2: I think somebody was brave enough to answer this one last week, but I think someone did ask, the old home visits, conjugal visits.
0: Yep, not that.
2: Okay. I honestly thought about this a few times last week, and I can't think of anything else.
0: Okay.
2: You've stumped me.
0: Well, so you want British aircraft or aviation trivia of some sort during World War II?
2: Yeah.
0: All right. Do you know about Douglas Bader?
2: Yeah.
0: Oh, okay. So what was the deal? Now, as you know, he could resist blacking out under high G-force for one reason. What was it?
2: He had lost his legs in a bad accident early on, and before the war, I believe.
0: You're absolutely right.
2: He was very determined to succeed on his... But I have to add one thing that was... And I believe he was shot down during the Battle of Britain or shortly thereafter, early in the war. Yeah.
0: Well, it was interesting because he had 22 victories, but his real ace in the hole on this was because he was missing both legs. The blood would not pool in his lower limbs and he wouldn't black out.
2: The Spitfire was just so phenomenally balanced that you could, I've said this before, you could literally lean and make a turn, you know, so... It didn't take much effort, let's say, to move the puddles than versus maybe another plane.
0: Uh-huh.
2: But the thing I wanted to add to this funny story is he was extremely, extremely driven. You know, he had done a really dumb act. I think he was trying to do a stunt or something, and he was too low.
0: It was aerobatics in 1931 when he was in the RAF.
2: So the Germans capture him somewhere, let's say, in Holland or something. And he loses his legs as you bail out or something. I imagine it's very traumatic. You know, he somehow gets out, throws the parachute. Germans always treated the aviators, you know, pretty good. And he wants his legs, so they, you know, let's just say POW headquarters calls the first, like, hey, yeah, we got him, but, you know, do you want to send his legs? And the British were very, very suspect, like, this is just a trap or something. So they said, well, we're going to bomb you, and then we'll throw some bombs, and then we'll throw the legs out. And so the Germans went in at some rendezvous somewhere, and sure enough, the British dumped a couple of bombs, and then they parachuted his legs so that he had legs when he was a POW for the rest of the war.
0: That's bizarre, truly.
2: Yeah, I know.
0: And, you know, interestingly, not only did he survive the war, but he had his career in the oil industry and did very well and made it until 1982.
2: He was extremely determined as a young man.
0: Yeah.
2: I mean, to the point of, you know, being pretty jerky in a world of, you know, many type A firefighters.
0: Yeah.
2: He was really, really... striving, a striver for squadron leader and things like that.
0: Oh, absolutely.
2: It was very remarkable. Certainly a lot of bravery to go after like that and have 22 victories of anything. It's absolutely remarkable.
0: Yeah. Oh, yeah. And he obviously wouldn't have had it either way. They tried to retire him, and he's like, no. But they found out they didn't have anything on the books that would have actually handled his specific situation. So they said, well, all right, if you can pass everything, you can do it. And that was the deal. Yeah, pretty amazing.
2: It's funny, all that I just told you, I just remember from like 7th or 8th grade, I just would just read everything I possibly could on this kind of stuff.
0: And well, it's interesting because they certainly didn't teach it to you in school. I'd have paid more attention if they did.
2: Right. Well, listen, it was great chatting with you.
0: All right, thanks for calling.
2: You
0: appreciate
2: have a great
0: it.
2: Show.
0: Okay, thanks.
2: All right.
0: Okay, bye. All right, so yeah, that's terrific. And fascinating guy all the way around. All right, so that's right, and you think you've got troubles. So 888-876-5593, it is Monday Night Trivia, so it is appropriate that we give you your first bumper stumper, and that is coming up right after this on WGN Radio.

0: WGN Radio. I'm Raleigh James. Yeah, it was recorded in 1956 and shelved. Yeah, it was George Goldner, and it was going to be on G. And then I put too many hits going on. We're not going to do anything with that. And so they didn't. Nobody did. Of course, by the 80s, when everybody and their brother was doing CD compilations and mining the vaults for anything they could find, Murray Hill in 1988 came up with a CD, Come Dance With Me, and put it on there. And that's the first time we heard these guys. So who were they? 888-876-5593, 8888. Raleigh. All right, so the question that will be retired at the end of the night tonight. A handful of countries around the world have been known to do this. America is not one of them. But 50% of the inmates on death row across this country say America should be one of them. What do they want America to do? 888-876-5593. All right, we're going to get some guesses from Cindy, but first we're going to do some charts with Mike in Elmwood Park. So, Mike, welcome back to WGN Radio.
1: Thank you, Raleigh.
0: So we're going to do This Week in 1967?
1: Yep.
0: All right, here we go. Let's get the right week here. Number one, All You Need Is Love.
1: Beatles.
0: Number two, Light My Fire.
1: Doors.
0: Number three, Pleasant Valley Sunday.
1: Monkees.
0: Number four, I Was Made to Love Her.
1: Stevie Wonder.
0: Number five, Baby I Love You.
1: Baby I Love You, that was, I believe, Andy Kim.
0: That would be a great answer, but it's the wrong year. So who else had a song, same title?
1: Ronettes?
0: Aretha Franklin, but that's all right. You're allowed to miss three.
1: Okay.
0: Number six, Mercy, Mercy, Mercy.
1: Buckingham.
0: Yes. Number seven, Old Billy Joe.
1: Bobby Gentry.
0: Yeah. Number eight, Cold Sweat.
1: Cold Sweat. No, that doesn't ring a bell.
0: Jack, really? How about James Brown? All right.
1: Really?
0: Yeah, absolutely. This was a big hit. Obviously, it's a top 10 hit. So, number nine, A Whiter Shade of Pale.
1: Boko Haram.
0: Yes, and number 10, A Girl Like You.
1: Girl Like You. Buckingham's?
0: No, and that's right. You can miss this too. But it was The Young Rascals.
1: Ah.
0: And anyway, you got 80% of that, or 70%, but you got enough to win. Not that the prizes mean anything or how long it takes to get them, but
1: I know.
0: But you did it. So, all right. Thanks. Yeah. Hang on. Don't go away. All right. Good deal. We have a winner. All right. Right after the news, we'll get to Cindy. We'll also get to another bumper stumper because it is Monday Night Trivia on WGN Radio.
2: Cross the table. This morning.

0: name. So who is that? 1968. I remember when he did that in concert before I'd heard it on the radio, and I thought, what a great song. Absolutely great. He didn't write it, although he did write a number of things, not this. Wayne Carson wrote it, who never recorded it, but it has appeared on some R&B labels, actually, including one by Joe Simon. Kid you not. But that's the original, and as far as recording. And like I say, when I heard it, I was just, man, that's a great record. And of course, it wasn't that much of a hit, but it was a great record. And it came out in 1968 on Cap, an interesting label all the way around as far as that goes, which you might recall. Found in the early 50s, Dave Capp was the brother of Jack Capp, and Jack Capp was the guy who founded Decca Records U.S., not the British. And so Cap came along, and later in the 60s, they had Four Corners, and Leader Records was MOR. Anyway, in 1967, they were sold to MCA, and MCA, they bought it, and then MCA launched Universal City Records, which, of course, you're saying, I've never heard of Universal City Records. Yes, you have. Uni, UNI on the label. That was the imprint there. So why I bring that up is that by 1968, when you have a Cap 45, some would say that it was a division of Universal City. Others would say it was a division of MCA. Regardless, it obviously was a division of MCA, and the last Cap-branded record in the States, 1973. So that's it. But who is he? So 888-876-5593. 8888 Raleigh. Yes, truly a hit, a country hit, but a hit. And we immediately got two people who I think know what this is. Fran and Austin will be first. So, Fran, what do you think?
1: It's Mel Tillis.
0: Absolutely is. And I thought it was a great song.
1: Yeah, I like it. Yeah, that's a good song.
0: Yeah. All right. Well, hang on. As usual, okay. You're a winner. Don't go away. We also have to give a nod to Stephanie here, who knew that as well. So you recognize Mel, did you?
2: Oh, I loved the song when it came out.
0: Yeah.
2: Absolutely loved it. Yeah, Cap Records, real quality. You know who else was on Cap Records? But Babs Tino. That was the first request I ever made when I first called you. And Forgive Me by Babs Tino. And Cap Records was really known for their quality, everything, arrangements, songs, singers, you know, just fantastic. But yeah, Mel Tillis, I love that song when it came out. Absolutely loved it.
0: Do you remember
2: do
0: you remember the first album that they released?
2: No.
0: Joe Harnell.
2: I don't.
0: Yeah, Joe Harnell.
2: Oh, really?
0: Yeah.
2: Oh, wow.
0: Yeah.
2: Can I do charts?
0: Oh, absolutely. What week and month and all that kind of good stuff?
2: Well, let's do 1960.
0: Okay.
2: We can do the current time.
0: Okay.
2: The present.
0: 1960
2: yeah.
0: It is. Let's see here.
2: Yeah.
0: And we'll see how it goes with August, the hopefully 17th. We'll see how close we get.
2: And by the way, it's my husband's our wedding anniversary.
0: Oh, happy, 46 happy.
2: Years.
0: 46. Whoa. Oh, congratulations.
2: Yep.
0: That's great.
2: Oh, thank you.
0: All right.
2: Thank you.
0: Well, you have
2: to
0: both have to hang in another 4 years. Got to have that 50th.
2: Oh, we definitely do.
0: All right.
2: Absolutely.
0: All right.
2: We will. Yeah.
0: Number one, It's Now or Never.
2: Elvis Presley.
0: Number two, Itsy Bitsy Teeny Weeny Yellow Polka Dot Bikini.
2: Brian Hyland.
0: Number three, I'm Sorry.
2: Brenda Lee.
0: Number four, Only the Lonely.
2: That's Roy Orbison.
0: Number five, Walk Don't Run.
2: The Ventures.
0: Number six, Walk Into New Orleans.
2: Fats Domino.
0: Number seven, Finger Poppin' Time.
2: Hank Ballard.
0: Number eight, The Twist.
2: Chubby Checker.
0: Written by Hank Ballard, absolutely. Number nine.
2: Exactly, I was just going to say, yep. Yeah.
0: Number nine, Tell Laura I Love Her.
2: Ray Peterson.
0: Yes, afraid so. Number 10, Image of a Girl.
2: Oh, God, I love that song. And thank you for playing that for me, The Safaris.
0: Yes, absolutely, The Safaris.
2: I love the lead singer's voice. Absolutely loved his voice.
0: Oh, yeah, I thought they were great, very underrated, typical L.A. stuff.
2: So, yep. Oh, yeah. they're wonderful. Yep.
0: Yeah, I thought they were as well. But what's interesting is that record was covered and covered by some R&B acts. And I'm trying to think of notably who that was now, because one of them I was like, "What? You got to be kidding me!" But sure enough, it was, and that won't come to mind. But well, it should actually. But in any event, yes. Shall we see how far you go?
2: Yep, you bet. Let's do it. Let's do
0: all
2: it.
0: Right, number 11, Volare.
2: That would be Bobby Rydell.
0: Absolutely right.
2: Or,
0: it would have to be, because if it was Domenico Modugno, it would be Nel Blu di Pinot de Blu. All right, number 12, Mission Bell.
2: Oh, Donnie Brooks.
0: Yes, number 13, Please Help Me, I'm Fallen.
2: Hank Locklin.
0: Yeah, and I thought that was a great song, too. Number 14.
2: Me too.
0: Yeah. You Were Made for All My Love.
2: You Were Made for that one. I have no idea.
0: All My Love. It would just think of it as All My Love, and it was on Brunswick. So that gave it away.
2: Okay. All My Love. Oh, man. On Brunswick. I know the Crickets were on Brunswick, and Buddy,
0: you're right,
2: Buddy passed by them.
0: It's not the Crickets.
2: No. Okay. All My Love. I don't know.
0: Jackie Wilson.
2: I don't know. Oh, good Lord.
0: Yeah.
2: I never heard him sing that.
0: Really?
2: I love Jackie Wilson, especially the up-tempo stuff. I'm not crazy about the ballad.
0: Yeah, that's me too. I absolutely do not like the ballad. So let me see if I have this.
2: Oh, yeah.
0: If I have it, I'll let you hear some of it. It's not memorable, I don't think. But
2: No. Well, I couldn't stand like Night. You know, some of the urges.
0: Yeah, exactly. Funeral dirges. Absolutely.
2: Totally.
0: Yeah.
2: Totally. But can you read Petite?
0: Absolutely. And so many things. Am I the Man? I mean, there's so many wonderful Jackie Wilson records that.
2: I know. I love him.
0: Yeah.
2: Just, you know. What a guy. What a guy.
0: Yes, yeah, so absolutely. And so good on stage. Truly, Mr. Excitement.
2: I know, totally. And then he has would he have a stroke or a heart attack on stage?
0: Oh, it was terrible. Absolutely. It was
2: horrible.
0: Yeah, right. Right. In Cherry Hill, right there at the Latin Casino. And then worse than that, lived.
2: I know. That really got me. That really is my grandma. She was sharp for so many years, and then she just lost it. But she lingered for, took her, years, and it broke my heart.
0: Absolutely. Yeah. And as I say, there has never been anyone alive who said, "Dear Lord, let me linger." But he did.
2: Oh, God,
0: but anyway,
2: no.
0: You will not like it, but you will hear All My Love anyway. So.

0: Yeah, well, it's just as well, and it was a hit. But no, I just don't like his ballads. But man, his up-tempo stuff,
1: I'm
0: sold. All right, good deal.
1: Yeah.
0: Well, you certainly
1: aced
0: the top 10, so hang on, don't go away.
1: Already.
0: All right, good deal. So we'll get to Cindy. She's got some guesses on our question, which goes away at the end of the night tonight. It is Monday Night Trivia. This requires your participation, so participate. We'll give you another bumper stumper coming up in moments. 888-876-5593. 888-ROLLYE on WGN Radio.
2: There.

So who are they? Yeah, we're talking 1959 on RCA. They were from Brooklyn. Sammy Strain was in that group. He wasn't lead singer, though. That was Sonny Forrest. But who are they? 888-876-5593. I knew if I thought long and hard, I'd remember what R&B group's covered Image of a Girl. Yes, the Safaris. Well, believe it or not, Otis Williams and the Charms.

0: offered the Safaris. They were Marv Rosenberg and Rich Klasky, and sadly, neither are with us. Marv made it quite a while. He died, I think, last year, but Rich died, I think, like before the turn of the century. So rest in peace to both of them. It was a wonderful song. It's a medley of their hit, too. All right, so it's Monday Night Trivia, and we have a question which retires at the end of the show tonight. A handful of countries around the world have been known to do this. America is not one of them. But 50% of the inmates on death row across this country say America should be one of them. What do they want America to do? All right, so Cindy in Chicago, welcome back to WGN Radio. What do you think?
1: I think I have a pretty good guess. I don't know if it's mandatory, all those appeals. Maybe get rid of all those appeals and just get it over with?
0: Nope. What else you got?
1: That's it. But then I have three, songs.
0: All right. What do you want to hear?
1: Okay. Sweet Mary.
0: Wait a minute. I've just lost the sheet of paper again. Wait a second. It was here a minute ago, and I know it was. Oh, here we go. All right. Sweet Mary, Wadsworth Mansion.
1: No, Sweet Mary wrote me a letter wanting me to come home.
0: Yeah, Wadsworth Mansion. Ugh. Okay.
1: I don't know. Okay, and then a little bit of Soul. And then if you could play something by Roy Orbison. I don't think anyone ever requests that.
0: Oh, yes, they do, and I play them fairly regularly. But I think I did Blue Angel recently. If not, I will, or I'll do something else. Now, you said Little Bit of Soul?
1: Yeah, the one, When the Fish Don't Bite.
0: All right. Okay.
1: And then I wanted to do Bewitched. And I did see a Bewitched episode last night, was it, that I never even saw before. I thought I saw at least every one of them three times.
0: Well, here's your question. What is Larry and Louise Tate's son name? And I'll tell you that Aunt Clara accidentally created a carbon copy of the poor kid in the third season episode, Accidental Twins.
1: I don't remember his name.
0: Jonathan.
1: Okay.
0: All right. Talk to you later. Oh. Thanks. Good deal. 888-876-5593 is 8888-RALEIGH. Let's see if we can get a couple guesses in before the news. I believe that is possible. Kurt in Mundelein, welcome back to WGN Radio.
2: Hi. I'd like to guess serve alcoholic beverages.
0: No? Got any other guesses?
2: No, that was it. That's the only one that would make me happy if I was on death row.
0: All right. Thanks for trying. Appreciate it.
2: Sure.
0: All right. So, we have a first-time caller. Look at that. That is Marilyn, and Marilyn is in Wisconsin. Welcome to WGN Radio, Marilyn.
3: Yes, my guess, Raleigh, is firing squad.
0: Oh, I love that, too. No, that's not right.
3: Okay, I'll listen so I hear the right answer at the end of the program.
0: Thank you for calling, and do it again.
3: Thanks, Ron.
0: Appreciate
3: Bye.
0: It. All right, so 888-876-5593. Now, we're going to do some MASH trivia, probably after the news, with Shane, who is driving, taking me for a ride. I love to ride, so appreciate that, and we'll pick that up there. I'm freeing lines. See, now I've freed a few lines. There's one available for you, and I would hope during the news you will be compelled to dial. You can answer my question. A handful of countries around the world have been known to do this. America is not one of them, but 50% of the inmates on death row across this country say America should be one of them. What is it that they want America to do? So that's the question. But if you don't like the question, maybe you know a bumper stumper. Well, if you don't know any bumper stumpers, that's okay, too. I got you covered because everyone knows something about something. So pick your category, whatever it is. We like charts and we like lyrics, but it doesn't even have to be advertising. It doesn't even have to be music or TV or anything related. It can be anything. Well, like we always approve with Don and Beloit, World War II flying trivia. All right, so we'll fly right out of here and get back to Shane, and hopefully you two next hour on WGN Radio.

0: WGN Radio. I'm Raleigh James. It is Monday Night Trivia, hour number two. We've got a straggler going away at the end of the show next hour, but for now, you're more than welcome to try your hand at it. And, of course, identify our bumper stumpers, like the one I'm playing right now, 1958 on Decca, or two of the three we played last. Mel Tillis was guest, who's Julie, but the other two remain out there. Well, they're out there, all right. Okay, so our straggler. A handful of countries around the world have been known to do this. America is not one of them. But 50% of the inmates on death row across this country say that America should be one of them. What do they want America to do? All right, so there's your question. And if you don't know my question and none of the bumpers seem very familiar, well, pick your own category because everybody knows something about something. 888-876-5593. And I should have used my time wisely finding the perfect mask question, but I didn't. So Shane's going to have to drive a little further. We'll get there, I promise, Shane. And I'm still in networking hell. I've decided I'm just going to get rid of all the sub users, period, on my LAN, and just maybe that'll help or not. All right. So we'll also get to Andy in Los Angeles. Going to do more New York radio trivia. And we've got Bob in Willowbrook's got some guesses, and Marty in Whiting. I'm not sure what we're going to do with Marty, but it'll be something. But Marguerite has got a guess, so Marguerite, welcome to WGN Radio. What's up? Marguerite, are you still with us? No, we lost Marguerite. Oh, man, hopefully we didn't lose everybody. I just don't have time for that tonight. Yes, I'm on my last nerve as far as that goes. All right, so let's see. Marty in Whiting. Oh, he wants All in the Family. All right, so let's see what Bob in Willowbrook wants. What do you think, Bob?
1: Good evening, Raleigh.
0: I'm just so glad to hear anyone's voice. So what do you think?
1: Okay. A meeting with the victim's family.
0: No. Not right.
1: Comfort animal.
0: No, I like that. Nope, not that either.
1: Reparations paid to his family.
0: Nope. What else you got?
1: Live entertainment.
0: Nope. That'd be interesting.
1: Okay. A catered meal of his own choosing.
0: No. Don't they get that anyway?
1: I don't know.
0: Oh yeah. Never having been
1: in that position.
0: Right. That's infamous. They do get the last meal, and it usually is their request. I know French fries are particularly popular, but there are others as well.
1: No, I was thinking something a bit more elegant.
0: Well, they can choose it.
1: Well, here's my final guess. This is the real reason I called. A visit from a prostitute.
0: No conjugal visits of any kind.
1: Oh, I thought that would be it. Okay. Well, nice talking to you anyway.
0: Good deal. I appreciate the call. If you think of something else, call me back.
1: Yeah.
0: Okay, bye. All right, so we got some MASH trivia here now, I do think. So so Shane, taking me for a ride. On our way to Milwaukee, are we?
2: Yes, we are.
0: Okay,
2: and then
0: good.
2: From Milwaukee, we're going to South Bend.
0: Oh, all right. MASH, in the episode I Hate a Mystery, Hawkeye is accused of stealing other camp staffers' valuables since they were found in his footlocker. What I want to know is who actually stole the items, and if you need multiple choice, I can give them to you.
2: Ho-John?
0: Yes, absolutely right. Ho-John, you're 100% right. I'm impressed.
2: All right.
0: All right, good deal. You're watching too much television, I can tell, but it finally paid off. Don't go away. All right, so that's absolutely true. And I'm riding in style. I can tell on that. So we'll put Shane on hold, confirm that address. And what are we doing, Bob in Willowbrook? Are you still with us, Bob? No. All right, so that was quick, wasn't it? All right, so we'll move over to... All in the Well, we won't. Actually, we will in a moment for All in the Family, but Gabriella is a first-time caller, and you know we defer to those. No patience. Gabriella in Chicago, welcome to WGN.
3: Oh, thank you very much. Before I got through, I accidentally called some girls' phone number for guys. Hot girls.
0: Oh, well.
3: The wrong number.
0: Yeah. Well, you meet new people. What can I tell you? So what do you think?
3: Well, the only thing I know that's really hard on the inmates is solitary confinement. Maybe they want to get rid of that.
0: Nope, it's not that. What else?
3: that's all I can think of.
0: Well, if you think of anything else, call back.
3: Okay. Thank you very much.
0: Appreciate it.
3: All right.
0: That's all good guesses, but no, absolutely not. All right. So now Marty is in Whiting, and let's see. Welcome back to WGN Radio, Marty.
4: Evening, Raleigh.
0: So we're going to do All in the Family trivia?
4: Yes, and after that, I've got a request and then a question about a song. But if you want to do trivia first, that's fine.
0: No, tell me about the song.
4: I think it came out in early 50s, Kansas City by
0: Wilbert Harris.
4: Lieber and Stoller?
0: Well, Lieber and Stoller wrote it, but the original title was K.C. Loving, but the hit was Wilbert Harrison, and it was Kansas City on the hit. But it wasn't absolutely wasn't the original version, but it was the hit.
4: Okay.
0: So.
4: Yeah, the one, I heard the Beatles one. Obviously, the Beatles redid it, like probably hundreds of other bands.
0: Well,
4: I wouldn't mind hearing the original or something close to it.
0: Well, you probably want to hear the hit, the Wilbert Harrison record. That's the one.
4: Well, yeah, that'd be fine.
0: That's what everybody knows, and I'll let you actually hear a little of it right now. And, yeah, it's funny. I mentioned that Lisa was kind enough to send me this great album from Wolfman Jack on XCRB, and it has the Wilbert Harrison because, of course, that would have been something he played. But on the label, they spelled it W-I-L-B-U-R, like his name was Wilbur Harrison. No, it's Wilbert, W-I-L-B-E-R-T Harrison. And this was a huge hit, so that's why the Beatles probably covered it.

0: right. So that's Wilbert Harrison, and that's the hit. I don't know if I've got the very original. Very few people have heard it on this computer, but that was, Little Willie Littlefield. And I may have that on here. It was called KC Lovin', and that's how Lieber and Stoller wrote it. So let's see. Yeah.
1: Was there a famous writing team?
0: About as famous as it's ever gotten. Ever heard anything by the Coasters? It was Lieber and Stoller. But probably 1,000 records that they've done. I've got the Jimmy Witherspoon, KC Lovin' too.
1: But oh, wow.
0: Hopefully all I've got is Jimmy Witherspoon. That's terrible. It was originally on Federal with Little Willie Littlefield, but Jimmy Witherspoon did it too. And like I say, as KC Lovin'. But Lieber and Stoller wrote for everybody, you know, from Elvis on, you name it. But particularly all of those Coasters records that you hear, those comical Coaster records, those were Lieber and Stoller. And they also worked for Moish Levy at Roulette for some years. So a varied past, to say the least. All right. So now that we did that, I moved away from All in the Family. Oh, this is terrible, isn't it? That's all right. I got it.
1: I got you distracted.
0: Yeah, I'll try to find the Little Willie Littlefield. Like I say, I know I've got Jimmy Witherspoon doing it. But all right. Who played the two thieves that broke into the Bunker household?
1: Mm.
0: And they're famous.
1: I remember the episode, but I do not know.
0: Cleavon Little and Desmond Wilson.
1: Okay.
0: All right.
1: That's right.
0: Good deal. Well, we'll talk to you next time, and I'll look for that Little Willie Littlefield. If I found it on this computer, I'll play some of it for you, but otherwise, Jimmy Witherspoon. All right.
1: Can
0: thanks.
1: I ask you a quick question?
0: Yes,
1: another?
0: Yeah.
1: I heard this from WJOB Saturday morning. Mm-hmm. It's a song by the Statler Brothers. Listen to the radio or turn on the radio. Does that ring a bell with you any?
0: Oh, man, that I need
1: Statler Brothers.
0: Yeah, right. I need a little more lyrics than that.
1: Yeah. Well, I'll call in. They got the show every Saturday morning. I'll call in to WJLB this coming Saturday. But I've never heard the song before, but it was a great song. I liked it. Never heard it before. So, well, I'll check back with you next week.
0: Yeah, I'm trying to think of what that would be. Are you sure you're not thinking of Turn Your Radio On? That was actually not only Statler Brothers, but a number of people did it, including Ray Stevens. And that's what
1: maybe it was Turn the Radio On, but the DJ said it was by the Statler Brothers, unless they had redone it also.
0: Yeah, no, they did.
1: I'm not sure.
0: They absolutely did. It's a very old song. It would originally been a guy named Albert Brumley, but you wouldn't know that. But I'll bet you it's Turn the Yeah, I bet you it is. Turn Your Radio On.
1: It's very upbeat. I like it so much, and I should have written down the title of the song, but with my CRS, can't remember stuff.
0: right, exactly. Well, let's see. I'm pretty sure what's going to be on this is going to be Ray Stevens, but maybe not. We can at least identify if it's the same record, but if I can stop Wilbert Harrison there. All right, see if this sounds at all familiar.

0: your radio on. So is that the song?
1: That's a song, but okay. By a different singer.
0: Yeah, that's what I say. That's the Ray Stevens version. I probably have the Statler Brothers here on a 45, which if I have time to look for it, I will. Otherwise, I will play it somewhere. Let me write that down so I don't forget.
1: No problem. If you got time, you got time. But yeah, I really liked it, and I thought Saturday, it's only a two-hour show from WJOB, but I thought next time I request a song, because I always record the songs that you play for me, so...
0: Well, I'll definitely do it.
1: Maybe tomorrow night or this week?
0: Yeah, I'll definitely do it this week for you. And yes, I have the Statler Brothers, too, on some computer. Obviously not on this one, but I do. So I will play that for you.
1: Thank you, and have a good night.
0: All right, thanks for calling. Appreciate it. So 888-876-5593-8888-ROLLYE. And I think it's going to be time for another bumper stumper. And Andrew in Los Angeles, we got to get another 60s New York radio question. And we will, coming up. Plenty of room for you. I hope you will call. That's the deal about Monday Night Trivia. It requires callers. So trundle over to your phone even as I speak. Maybe answer the question that I have thrown out there. A handful of countries around the world have been known to do this. America is not one of them. But 50% of the inmates on death row across this country say America should be one of them. What do they want America to do? I found this a little out there, but hey, 50% would prove me wrong. 888-876-5593 on WGN Radio.

0: in radio. I'm Riley James. Okay, so who are they? All right, and that would be 1964 on Congress, and they share the same group name as another group from Detroit. Not the same people, though. So who are they? 888-876-5593-8888-RALEY. Don't worry about who's in either group, but it does bear the same name, so what is it? All right, so now you've got another bumper stumper, and you've also got your question. That would be, a handful of countries around the world have been known to do this. America is not one of them, but 50% of the inmates on death row across this country say that America should be one of them. What do they want America to do? So there's your question. But when all else fails, pick your own category, because everyone's an expert at something. Andrew is in Los Angeles. He's an expert on New York radio of the 1960s. So welcome back, Andrew.
1: Thank you. I have two guesses, though, on the prison thing.
0: Oh, good.
1: Death row.
0: All right.
1: One is to either pick the time or manner of the execution.
0: I like that. It's not right, but I like it.
1: It should be, but okay.
0: Yeah.
1: I don't know. All right. I thought I had it. Okay.
0: Yeah. All right. So let's see.
1: All right.
0: We're going to talk about Super Soul 16 after John just came in here, said you'll talk about it after the news. So we will. Hang on. Don't go away. We'll pick it up right there on WGN Radio. Boom, boom.

0: throw across this country say America should be one of them. What do they want America to do? All right. And then, of course, in the background, you're hearing a bumper stomper. Yeah. Very, very well-known lead singer. And, yeah, originally 1956 on Rama. All right. So who are they? So there you have that. Now, we're talking with Andrew in Los Angeles. And we're having a fine conversation about WWRL, obviously. And so so here we are. In January of 1964, that's when Sonderling took over. And they brought in a general manager who arguably was, forget about general manager, but as a program director, the best in black radio, period. Not a black guy, not that it matters. But whether it was WWRL or whether it was WOL, this guy had it going on. And he originally was from Buffalo. So now he might be best known because to the public because he was on the station entirely during the blackout in 1965. He kept the station on auxiliary power and absolutely stayed on until the power came back. So what I want to know is, who is he?
1: All right. Yes. Last time there was a question about that. I think you mentioned Gary Bird.
0: He hired Gary Bird.
1: He hired Gary Bird.
0: Yeah, he also hired Jocko Henderson. He hired Frankie Crocker. He hired Hal Jackson, Chuck Leonard, and more.
1: But he had his own show, too.
0: Well, not really. He was general manager and program director, but he, during the blackout, took over and stayed on the air when no one else was on Aux Power.
1: Oh, no, I do not know.
0: Oh, man. Well, he also was program director of Whammy in Miami and when they were top 40 in the early 60s, brought both Gary Stevens and Joey Reynolds to Miami. I'll tell you one of his tricks, because people would listen to these stations and say they just sounded like $1 million. They sounded like the big time. They didn't sound like some, neck bone and pork chop station. What his trick was is he used to play commercials like Delta Airlines or Coca-Cola. He wasn't paid to, but he just thought they sounded better, so he'd run them. And he did a number of things like that to make them sound just tremendous. And they did very well in the ratings. And it's sad nobody remembers this guy because he was absolutely the best, and he was there from January of 64 through 68, and it was Frank Ward.
1: I wouldn't know that name.
0: Yeah,
1: but okay.
0: Frank Ward. He is the reason that station sounded as good as it did.
1: Really? And he left in 68 to go somewhere else?
0: Well, actually, he left in 68 because he was running all the Sonderling stations as far as consulting. And so in 68, he hung out his own shingle. He kept the Sonderling stations but added other stations to his fold. But like I say, WOL, man, it sounded so much better than WOOK in D.C. And no one knew why. And yeah, I knew why.
1: Yeah.
0: At one point, Delta asked him not to run the spots. I remember this because I said at the time, oh, I guess they don't want that audience to fly in the back of the plane either. But Coke didn't mind and Pepsi didn't mind. So most of them were happy to have the advertising.
1: Plugs people would mind. Yeah,
0: yeah, that's exactly. But the airlines did. Yeah. So all right. Well, we'll do it.
1: I learned something. I never heard of him before. So.
0: We'll do it next week. I'll try to find another WWRL question so you can study up.
1: Oh, good. I'll get another one. Okay.
0: Right.
1: Very good.
0: Okay. Thanks. Appreciate it.
1: All right. All right. Thanks a lot.
0: Well,
1: bye.
0: Next time we'll pick someone well known on the air, not behind the scenes. Although, literally, Frank Ward, who's no longer with us, but man, I miss him. He's I think he died in Tampa, actually, and that probably was like late 80s, maybe. Yeah, he finally took to drink, and who could blame him? 888-876-5593-8888. Raleigh, Naoto was in Japan. All right, Naoto, welcome back to WGN Radio.
2: Yeah, how are you doing, Neil?
0: All right, how about yourself? What's going on?
2: Well, actually, my work is going very well right now.
0: Good.
2: Very happy about it. So,
0: good.
2: Everything is fine.
0: I hear quite a lot of wind in the background.
2: Yeah, it's quite windy today.
0: Yeah.
2: But temperature is not as high as a month ago.
0: Okay, so we're of course talking about Myers-Briggs, and as we know, on the MBTI scale, there are four pairs of attributes. What's interesting is that on one of these pairs, 70% of the men test one variable, while 70% of the women test

0: the other variable? What's the category?
1: I would say it's like a thinking or feeling.
0: Absolutely right. 70% of the men test thinking. 70% of the women test feeling. And this is a preference globally, not in any one country, but across the globe. That's the way it breaks down.
1: Yeah, it's quite interesting. And thank you for, you know, wonderful question.
0: All right. So hang on. Don't go away. We'll confirm that address and stay comfortable and stay out of the wind. All right. So, man, that's a lot of wind there in the background. Driving back to this studio today from Globe to the Valley, I was like a microburst. There was almost no wind, and all of a sudden there was a microburst of wind that darn near knocked us off the road. What was that? And, of course, we have absolutely no idea. So 888-876-5593, 8888-Raleigh. We will get Mark's Star Trek question. Jeff from Homewood, Seinfeld trivia. Ruth in Gurnee going to take a guess on my question. She got a request. Marguerite going to take some guesses. All right, so get down with your bad self. We will continue in moments on Monday Night Trivia on WGN Radio.
2: Foggy in the head, ain't a wobbly in the knee. Crazy as a monkey swinging through the...

0: Hypnotized. WGN Radio, I'm Raleigh James. So who's that? All right, so now you got yourself a bumper stumper, and of course you have yourself a question that goes away next hour. Yeah, almost an hour from now. So think hard, and we'll defer to those of you wanting to guess it. A handful of countries around the world have been known to do this. America is not one of them. But 50% of the inmates on death row across this country say that America should be one of them. What do they want America to do? All right, Marguerite in Chicago is going to take a guess. So Marguerite, welcome back to WGN Radio.
1: Oh, thank you for taking my call, and I apologize for not being on after calling earlier. Excuse me.
0: Oh, that's fine. Good to have you.
1: Thank you. Is it to end the death penalty?
0: No.
1: Oh, okay. All right. And thank you. We Raleigh James dancers are really moving to the groove that you've got playing today. And thank you for those that requested these songs, because they're wonderful.
0: All right. Thanks. Appreciate it.
1: You're welcome. Right. Thank you for the program. Mm-hmm.
0: And, of course, with bumper stumpers, nobody requested them. I just pick them from usually what's on my desktop or sitting here on the studio or whatever. But that last one, by the way, 1960 on the Shad label. So that's the only clue you get for that one. Now, let's see who else wants to look at this question. I believe that Ken in Chicago is going to tackle it. So, Ken, welcome back to WGN.
2: Hi, Raleigh. I got two guesses on the bumper, okay. One record request, and another request.
0: Okay.
2: Have a dog.
0: No.
2: I
0: like that, though. That's really sweet. Yeah.
2: In the last days of their life, right?
0: Yeah.
2: I know Russia does this.
0: Really?
2: Serve the military.
0: Nope, not that either.
2: Okay, and my record request, you know, one of my favorite Vogue song is Magic Town.
0: Me too, absolutely.
2: What other group did it, Raleigh, that's just as good, do you know?
0: No.
2: And that's my record request.
0: Oh, you want to find other people who did it, like as album cuts or anybody? Nobody else, to my knowledge, released it as a single.
2: As a single, that's as good as the, that's my favorite Vogue song.
0: Oh, yeah. Yeah, well, for obvious reasons. It's a Barry Mann and Cynthia Weil record. Jody Miller actually recorded it before them. I hate to play anything by Jody Miller, but I guess.
2: No other group?
0: Well, that's what I say. If there's somebody, I know about that Jody Miller, but I don't know that they're, I'll look in secondhand songs. Let's see if we find out.
2: You look when you have time.
0: I got four. Absolutely four. Jody Miller at first. Yeah, then Eden Kane, the Vogues, and then the same year the Vogues did it, Danny Williams did it. Guy who did Roses and Rainbows.
2: Okay.
0: So,
2: all right. Nothing can beat the Vogues.
0: Yeah. Well, Danny Williams is pretty darn good, but no, the absolute Vogues is, as far as I'm concerned,
2: I think the Vogues are still performing, right?
0: Well, not the same Vogues, probably.
2: Okay.
0: Some Vogues, yeah. Yeah, I don't think... On the Cohen C label, of course. I don't think any of them are live. They're from Pittsburgh.
2: Yeah. I wanted to ask you, do you like the Letterman?
0: Well, not particularly. Okay, I just looked it up. No. One of the Vogues is still alive. One of them, the second tenor, and that's Chuck Blasko.
2: Okay, not the lead singer. That starts it off.
0: No. Yeah.
2: Yeah, I like the words, the very beginning words of it.
0: They told me the streets are all paved with gold. That yes, but these dirty sidewalks are gray.
2: But I know these sidewalks
0: are gray and concrete.
2: Gray and concrete cold. That's great.
0: They said neon lights are beautiful lights, but how? The one shining in my room all night. Well, right. It's that Barry Mann and Cynthia Weil. But I got the Vogues, of course, but I hate to play the Jody Miller, but I want to hear the Danny.
2: No, that's okay.
0: But I want to play. I want to hear the Danny Williams though, because that has promise.
2: Fine.
0: That has real promise. All right,
2: okay.
0: I'll check it out.
2: And I got a special request.
0: Okay.
2: Any person in the living in Chicago want to get together with me? A cappella doo-wop group. I'm looking for people.
0: Oh, okay. That's a wonderful offer. So if you're Jones is to sing, and we've got your number, and I think
2: if they call up, give them my number.
0: Okay, absolutely. So if there's
2: I got spots picked out.
0: Okay,
2: in the subway, a couple of underpasses going in the subway.
0: Okay, yes,
2: I tested
0: yes.
2: It out. The echoes are great.
0: Oh yeah, subways
2: are all the way across the street for me.
0: Yeah.
2: you can have a bad voice and it'll make you sound good.
0: Yeah, yeah. And any bathroom with all tile.
2: Yeah, yeah, like at Target, yeah. I practice a little bit of singing.
0: Okay.
2: It's something about bouncing off. You don't ever have to have a great voice. You have to have a good voice.
0: All right.
2: But I tried it one time, and it's hard getting people to get together to practice once a week.
0: Wow. Well, we have to find people dedicated to the craft.
2: Yeah, we'll start off with simple songs, yeah.
0: Okay.
2: I already got the name of the group picked out.
0: Oh, what is it?
2: The Enchantments.
0: Oh, well, you're not alone. There have been a few groups called that.
2: Well, there was one in New York. I know that.
0: Well, and of course, Enchantment without an S would be Gloria, which was a big hit. But no.
2: Oh, was it? Uh-huh.
0: Yeah, of course, that was a big '70s record.
2: Right.
0: No, Enchantments. There, there's a few doo-wop groups with that name.
2: Really? Okay.
0: Yeah, but that's all right.
2: I knew there was one in New York. But anybody out there wants to get together and have some fun, you know, all we need, I have to call back in later and ask, Raleigh, where do I get the lyrics?
0: Well, the lyrics are probably...
2: Where do I get the lyrics,
0: you know,
2: so I can make copies?
0: I'll bet you most of it, except for the very, very obscure, most of it is right on online. You can just, search it on Google and it'll come up. But there, as I'm thinking about this while we're talking, there's at least four different Enchantments that I know of.
2: Oh, really?
0: Yeah, that were doo-wop groups. One of them was from Manhattan, and they were in the early 60s. They were on Ritz, I Love My Baby. That was their big thing, but if you want to call it big. We're going to be out of time. I will look for more, and next time we talk, I will tell you.
2: Okay.
0: Okay, thanks. Appreciate it.
2: Bye.
0: Yeah, I bet if I try, I can come up with more than half a dozen of Enchantments. I just know it. Well, we'll see. And we got another hour of music trivia coming up in moments here on WGN Radio.

0: WGN Radio. I'm Raleigh James. Well, that is a lot going on. All right, so who are they? 1964 on the Lawn label. Yeah, memorable, huh? All right, so who are they? 888-876-5593. They were having entirely too much fun on that record, I do believe. All right, so here is the deal. We have 50 minutes left of programming time, and I am... No, don't tell me. I might have lost my question already. John was kind enough to type out a question and everything, and where did it go? Well, I'll look. But, oh, God. And it's like I say, you got 50 minutes, and then I reveal. So, a handful of countries around the world have been known to do this. America is not one of them. But 50% of the inmates on death row across this country say that America should be one of them. Now, what do those inmates want America to do? So, that's your question. Oh, good. I've just found Star Trek. And if you don't like that and you don't know my bumper stumpers, then pick your own category. Everybody's an expert at something. Mark is an expert at Star Trek, so let's start there on WGN Radio. Hey, Mark.
1: Oh, I don't know how expert I am, but a lot of things have soaked into me from repeated viewings of the show.
0: All right. In the episode, The Enemy Within, which planet...
1: Yes.
0: Yeah, good. From which planet did the horn dog come?
1: The horn dog?
0: Yeah, the horned dog. H-O-R-N-E-D-D-O-G. Horned dog.
1: The enemy within.
0: Yeah, the enemy within.
1: That's the one where Captain Kirk is doubled. And I've never even heard of a horned dog, so I have to...
0: I did look him up. He sometimes is called the unicorn dog or the space dog.
1: Oh,
0: but he's actually the horned dog. He's an ordinary earth dog fitted with a crude comical costume piece consisting of a single horn, antennae, and furry coat backbone ridge.
1: Oh, wait a minute, it's coming back. Now, you want the name of the horned dog?
0: No, I want to know where he comes from.
1: Yeah, I think that's the one. I think that's the dog that they split up in the transporter, and he doesn't survive. But I don't.
0: Oh, I think this dog survives. He's been in a few episodes, as far as this goes. So,
1: in this episode, the transporter tries to put him back together after splitting him, and it doesn't work.
0: Oh, well, he comes from a planet.
1: Yeah, I don't know.
0: Alpha 177. He's the Alpha 177 canine.
1: Oh. Well, I don't recall that being mentioned during the episode.
0: Well, apparently
1: it was.
0: Unless
1: there's a dog tag.
0: And it's a hostile planet.
1: Unless there's a dog tag there that I couldn't see.
0: No, I think this is not something you'd see on a dog tag. You actually would.
1: But am I right about which episode this is? The Enemy Within.
0: Yes,
1: where
0: The Enemy
1: Captain
0: Within
1: Kirk gets split into two.
0: Yes, that would be that. And it was Alpha 177 canine is a small mammalinoid creature native to the mysterious planet Alpha 177. The creatures are small and have their bodies covered in golden-covered fur. They're remarkably similar to domestic dog breeds of Earth, but have a horn on their head, a row of spines on their back, a scaly tail, and a pair of extremely something or other. extremely thin antennae.
1: On the episode, he looks like an ordinary dog.
0: Well, the home world of Alpha 177 is known to be a fairly inhospitable planet, with nighttime temperatures reaching 120 degrees below zero, which could be an explanation for the dense fur covering.
1: Yeah, and I remember that part of the episode too, because Sulu and the gang are all down there, you know, blanketing up real sick, and Sulu at one point says, "Do you think you could send down some hot coffee?"
0: Okay, well, now there were two episodes in which the horn dog, or however you want to call him, appeared, and that would be the Enemy Within, and the other one is the he made a cameo appearance in the Squire of Gothos.
1: Of Gothos?
0: Yes.
1: Interesting. Wow. Yeah, John is doing a real good job of coming up with obscurities.
0: I guess. You know,
1: because I don't remember a dog even being in the Squire of Gothos.
0: Well, it was a cameo appearance. It was a cameo appearance, apparently.
1: Yeah, yeah. Mm. Well, no. And I can't do it tonight because I've got to finish a book for a book discussion group. But some night I will call in and see if I can hook up with, what's the guy's name who wants to do a doo-wop group?
0: Ken.
1: Yeah, I would. I think if I can get the music memorized, I would be good as a bass baritone.
0: All right. Well, yes. Well,
1: all right.
0: We'll definitely hook you back up. All right. Thanks. Appreciate it.
1: Okay. Bye bye.
0: Right. So there you have the enemy within. Yeah, I rest my case. I have absolutely no idea of what we might be talking about, but that's why I just, not one of the reasons I love John, but it's I love having him here. That's for darn sure, because I could not come up with Star Trek questions easily. Anyway. All right. So let's see. And Ken called back. So Ken, we might have found you a bass singer. Are you there, Ken? No, we lost Ken. All right. Well, I'm sure he's very excited about this. All right. So let's see about, we're going to do some Seinfeld trivia, and Ruth is going to take a guess on it. So, Ruth, welcome back to WGN Radio. What do you think? Are you there, Ruth? No, Ruth fell asleep. It was bound to happen. So if she rallies, she can call back. Nick in Chicago, welcome back to WGN Radio.
2: Yeah, thank you. It's nice to hear your voice. It's like some person you love hearing, you know, that you've known for a long time.
0: Yeah,
2: that's you. This whatever you call that term for the leftover from yesterday.
0: The straggler question, yes.
2: Straggler, yeah. I couldn't think of a word in it. Mm. Is that in a dictionary? I guess.
0: Oh, I have no. I mean, stragglers in the dictionary. I doubt they applied it the way I am, but you know, it's going to have to do.
2: Yeah, right. Yeah, you did it quite well. You picked the right word. I would say to go to an amusement park to ride a roller coaster.
0: That's nice. It's not right, but it's nice.
2: Oh. Okay, do I win some for that?
0: No.
2: You said it's nice.
0: Yeah, it's
2: all right.
0: Yeah.
2: No. Okay. And then remind you of. I mean, it's okay if we can't get today or even the
0: but
2: next
0: it's,
2: time.
0: But it's never on Monday. By the way, it's never on Mondays. All the bumper stumpers are, you know, specific to trivia.
2: Oh, okay. So, well, yeah, it was I Left My Heart in San Francisco,
0: yes.
2: But by another artist,
0: yes.
2: Other than the famous one, which is Tony Vanelli.
0: Right.
2: And I keep bringing this up a few times lately because for the last 2 or 3 years, I've been thinking about Nat King Cole, that seemed to be a real nice guy. But you said he died relatively early, like in his early 60s?
0: No, he was younger than that. And it was the mid-60s that he died.
2: Mid-60s.
0: Oh, yeah,
2: okay.
0: Absolutely in the year. He died in February of 1965.
2: Wow.
0: I remember it well. And he had been living with Gunilla Kunitz and the Take It Off, Take It All Off girl on that commercial. And he went back home to Maria, who he had married in 1948, and died, sadly. But he was 45 years old.
2: Oh, you're kidding me. Oh, no wonder. You made a good point about Frank Sinatra. He was around for a long time.
0: Yeah.
2: And he still had the great voice, I believe. All that time. So,
0: well, it changed. Yeah. You know, for a while, it looked like Frank's career was completely over because the voice he had with the big bands was very different. And then he developed his own style and made a real comeback.
2: Uh-huh. Yeah. Well, his name also had a lot to do with it, you know, Sinatra. You know, when you see some old pictures of in Las Vegas, just that one name, like Elvis, you know. Boom.
0: Yeah, Sam Giancana or something. I mean, the mob, all that.
2: Yeah,
0: yes.
2: But I'm talking about just the name and Elvis, you know, the name just right away.
0: Well, right. The 50s in Las Vegas, it really was the Rat Pack, you know, Sinatra and Dean Martin.
2: You
0: and,
2: know,
0: all
2: I heard
0: that.
2: A story. I'll make it fast and I'll let you get other calls because people be running out of time. I heard a story that Angie Dickinson once saw these guys who were out drinking all night long, you know, not to promote drinking all night long, but they they would have either they would either walk from one place to the other, or have drivers who take them. So they weren't driving their own cars.
0: Right. But because
2: they never had a problem with being stopped for drunk driving or drinking too much while driving. But she said they looked like a pack of rats one morning when she saw them, and that's how supposedly that story started. I wouldn't be surprised
0: because she was very, very close with them. There was a real.
2: She,
0: if they accepted a lady in the Rat Pack, I use the word lady loosely, she would have been it.
2: Okay. I'll let you, in all fairness, get to the other people who are waiting. They deserve some time. So thank you very much. You're doing a nice job. If you ever want to learn what it's like waiting on hold, you're pretty good about it with your show. But try calling some of the political talk shows. You know,
0: you'd want to allow
2: your name to show up on a caller ID. But if you just say you want to be anonymous or something, they once in a while take a call like that, and you'll see you can be on hold forever and ever, and still not be put on the air. You know,
0: So it happens.
2: You know, so people get frustrated. You know,
0: it's very, very different mentality on how those shows are done. But as far as I'm concerned, life is too short. I don't want to hear anything political. Not anymore. I've heard enough politics for a lifetime.
2: Yeah, I know. But I mean, just to get the feel of being on hold. You know, so you see what it's like.
0: They're not caller-driven shows. The callers are really kind of flavor to what they're doing.
2: Whereas the star of the show, the person, he or she, is usually the main.
0: That's the attraction.
2: And for calling or for listening to the show.
0: Right.
2: Yeah, but some do have a lot of callers. Okay, I'll let you go.
0: Okay, thanks for calling. Appreciate it.
2: Thank you.
0: Okay, bye. Yeah, I'm entirely caller driven. Whatever you want to talk about, that's what we talk about. Providing it has no substance whatsoever. So we take 3 hours to kind of have a respite from the rest of the day. We'll get to some talk about useless information. Seinfeld trivia coming up, and then hopefully you will call, because we have about 35 minutes, maybe less, before I reveal this answer. So if you want to get your last best guess in there, a handful of countries around the world have been known to do this. America is not one of them. But 50% of the inmates on death row across this country say that America should be one of them. What do those inmates want America to do? So details are coming up probably within a half hour or so. But in the meantime, you might ace it by guessing it. On the other hand, maybe you'll recognize a bumper stumper. I hope so. And otherwise, pick your own category, because everybody knows something about something. Speaking of bumper stumpers, there's another one coming up, and a nice one, too, a Chicago record coming up in moments on WGN Radio.

0: WGN Radio. I'm Raleigh James. The group was originally formed in Birmingham, but they are absolutely Chicago soul as far as that goes. They were the Five Sparrows when they were in Birmingham. And they moved to Chicago and hooked up with some other people who I won't mention because they're actually in the artist title. Who are they? Yeah, and that was on, I think it was on Tip Top, wasn't it? Pretty sure 1962 on Tip Top. So who are they? 888-876-5593-8888-Raleigh. All righty then. I had a fine question here, Seinfeld, as we're going to talk with Jeff and Homewood about here. So, Jeff, several from which to choose, but we, of course, think of Seinfeld as being the characters all have the names that we've known all through the shows, like Kramer, for instance. Well, Kramer wasn't Kramer during the pilot, because the real-life inspiration for Kramer, Kenny Kramer, was hesitant to let them use his actual name. So, that character, what did they call him if they didn't call him Kramer?
1: Oh, man, I used to know this one.
0: I'm sure. Because it's absolute, Seinfeld trivia. I mean, real Seinfeld fans like you would normally know this.
1: I can't think of it.
0: Oh, God. Well, Kramer was originally Kessler. K-E-S-S-L-E-R, Kessler. And then Kenny Kramer said, oh, it's all right. You can use me. That was that.
1: Let me try the straggler.
0: Okay, good. The straggler. Let's, for anybody just joining us, let's review the question. A handful of countries around the world have been known to do this. America is not one of them. But 50% of the inmates on death row across this country say America should be one of them. What do they want America to do?
1: Votes.
0: What?
1: Votes.
0: Vote? That's not it. I like it, though. That would explain so much, but no, that's not it.
1: How about drink alcohol?
0: Nope. What else?
1: Make TikTok videos.
0: I'd like to see those. Nope.
1: That's all I got.
0: All right. Thanks for trying. Appreciate it.
1: Okay.
0: All right, so, yeah, dear Lord, don't let them vote again. All right, so 888-876-5593. We'll pick it up right after the news with one of the two final bumper stumpers. You haven't heard from Stan tonight, and I know he knows them all. He must have taken a night off to do something fun. But you can have fun with me. We've got a half hour of Monday Night Trivia coming up, and we need you on WGN Radio.

0: WGN Radio. I'm Raleigh James. I love that little record. It was on Chancellor, and that was, I guess about 1962. And the deal was, Chancellor really got their foot in the door and their space on the map due to Frankie Avalon. And so they were always looking, Bob Marcucci and others, for the next Frankie Avalon. And, of course, Fabian probably the best known in that category. But this guy also, his real name was Frankie Pescatore. I'll tell you that because that's not the name he recorded under. But he was seen, he was going to be the next Frankie Avalon. And so they gave him a different name, and they teamed up with Joe Matt, and this was their first release. How about that? A very common phrase at the time. So there you have it. It did absolutely nothing, and I do mean nothing. Before that, he had something out on MGM that I don't know how that happened, but that didn't do anything either. So a couple on Chancellor, well, how about that, and then something else, which was also, you know, not a hit. And then went to APT and ABC as far as that goes. So he actually, that last ABC record was like 1968. So for 5 years there, he was trying. And I don't know what happened to him. I probably should look that up sometime because I am somewhat interested. But I thought how about that? It was a cute little record that should have gotten airplay and just didn't. So that's all I know. 888-876-5593, 8888 Raleigh. So I think we concluded Jeff and Homewood, I do believe. So we'll go to Brian with a Y. In Miami with two eyes. Welcome back to WGN Radio.
1: Hey, Raleigh, it's serendipitous that you mentioned that thing about Frankie Avalon, because I was going to be the next Frankie Avalon until I got spurned by Annette Funicello and just didn't work out.
0: That's great.
1: Here on the death row thing, I'm guessing that it's kind of an educated guess, but I'm not a very educated guy. I'm a Boston University graduate, after all. I'm guessing they're pushing for televised executions.
0: You're right.
1: Well, I got one for once. Does this make up for you hitting me with that curveball about Richard Mentor Johnson, who you were assuming I didn't even know of? I knew a lot about him, but I didn't know the one thing you nailed me on.
0: Yeah. Well, sure. Again, the prizes are thoroughly worthless. It takes forever to get anything. You may be dead before they arrive, but eventually you get something.
1: I don't need a prize on paper. I get a prize every time I make air on the Raleigh James broadcast.
0: Aren't you kind?
1: You're an institution, and deservedly so. Ken and his doo-wop group in Chicago.
0: Yeah.
1: Number one, I would be making the call and signing up myself, except, a couple thousand miles between us. I used to live in Chicago, and I'm telling you, I would have called had I heard that on the John Records Landecker show, Ken making the same proposal years ago. That said, what a lot of people in the listening audience, particularly of a certain age, Raleigh, may not realize is that you can start music as an adult. Now, I didn't. I had couple years of piano lessons as a kid, and then dropped it. Biggest mistake of my life, I might add, parenthetically.
0: Uh-huh.
1: But 20 years later, I picked it up at Boston University, started playing piano again, and now I can play half a dozen instruments. I can carry a tune, and that's why I wouldn't be embarrassed to call up Ken and say, hey, let me try out for your doo-wop group, even though I'd be more interested in doing blues and that sort of thing. But that's just a personal preference. But the point that a lot of the WGN audience is just not aware of or not really tuned into is how music doesn't have to be performed on stage. You can perform it in your living room with friends, and you get better all the time, particularly, Raleigh, if you're playing with other people, particularly people who are a little better than you. Not a lot better than you, they'll be bored. But if they're a little better than you, you pick up tips from them. You just mimic them for one, and for two, maybe they'll give you some suggestions. Although musicians, to my experience, are rather parsimonious with their help, and that's too bad. But I'm not. If I'm in a music store and I see some guy struggling who happens to be a a less talented guitar player than me, and there aren't many, but there's a few. John Hinckley's one. I can play better than John Hinckley, and he's got a record out now, from what I understand. When I see somebody in a music store, Raleigh, and they're struggling with something, I give them a little pointer, and I'm just doing so because a few times over the years, people have done that for me, and it's made me a musician. I'm just a dilettante, but I can still play, and I still do play every day at least one instrument, usually two or three instruments of the half a dozen I can play. And I don't play for 2 hours, but I do play for 20 minutes, and it has a sedative, if you will, effect on me, and I need that because I'm an excitable boy, as the Warren Zevon tune used to phrase it. So I need something to calm me down, and I would recommend this to any of your wonderful listeners dispersed throughout Chicagoland to think about maybe just picking up music again. Maybe you haven't done it in the last 30 years, but give Ken a call. Help him out on the vocals, and all of a sudden, if you're rehearsing in a place with a piano, maybe you'll sit down at the piano and play a three-chord song. You can learn three chords on the piano in about 4 minutes, and you can play a rudimentary song in about 6 minutes. But people don't do that, particularly adults my age, because they think, well, I could have done that when I was a kid, but I'm just too old. Well, you're not. That's my advice to your listeners, and I don't have any advice for you other than to never retire, Raleigh
0: Dave. Please. Oh, man. I was really ready to do that this last week. Oh, my dear God.
1: Don't you dare.
0: Yeah. Well,
1: love you, Raleigh. Open
0: thanks for calling. Appreciate it. All right. So not the show. That was not it, but between the radio stations and the towers and all that. But then, man, I just tortured myself with this networking task, and I finally realized I'm partially throwing in the towel, getting rid of all the sub-users entirely, because they're just conflicting out, and unfortunately the people I have who are on the air have not a clue what to do when that happens. So like 5:30 this morning was one call. Yeah, we're not going to continue this way. Oh, I need another question. That's what I need to continue to do. And not only that, I need the final bumper stumper, and it is easy. Let me tell you what coming up on WGN Radio.

0: 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I'm Raleigh James. Well, that was the quintessential pop adult record. Yeah, 1977 on Ariola. All the former MOR stations that became pop adult stations played the heck out of that. Who is he? 888-876-5593. 8888-RALEIGH. It's time I give you a new question. And since it is so late in the show, we will not count it as next week's straggler. Well, we will, actually, but we'll take it another week if it gets to that, all right? Because I don't feel it's fair to give you 10 minutes and then not give you more time to think about it. So, with that preamble, here we go. Zookeepers in Frankfurt rigged up a television set in front of the gorilla enclosure. They hoped to increase mating. It didn't work. But observers noted that the apes favored three categories of programming ahead of anything else. And the first one was indeed love scenes, even though it didn't spur them into any kind of action. But what were the next two? Name one of them. Yeah, so they liked those love scenes, though they didn't reenact it in their enclosure. But then the other two that they were just glued to the screen were, name one of them, 888-876-5593. Yes, it's the ape demo and a gorilla demo. You betcha. So that's right. Somebody will be programming commercials to them in no time. That's right. Target audience. Yeah, so the first, as I say, was love scenes. And they didn't do anything about it. But what was one of the other two? 888-876-5593. 8888-RALEIGH. I feel like we'll probably be, and Ken from Chicago, I think, knows our last bumper. He loves 70s pop adult records. He introduced me to the Farragut Brothers. Neither Carol nor I, and both of us, played those pop adult hits in the 70s, ever heard that record. It was a great song, too. That was an entire medley of their hit. The rest of the stuff was truly painful, but that one Farragut Brothers record was just wonderful. So it doesn't surprise me that Ken would know our bumper. So, Ken, welcome back to WGN Radio.
1: Raleigh, was that England, Dan, and Jennifer Coley?
0: No. Oh, my.
1: It wasn't.
0: Oh, my. No, it was not.
1: Oh.
0: Yeah, this was a guy, 1977 on Ariola. This was the only thing he had, and pop adult stations played both sides of it.
1: Yes, I remember the song.
0: Yeah.
1: Dan and Jennifer Cole.
0: Oh, heavens no. But, you know, you're right. They all kind of sound alike, don't they? I would tend to agree with that 100%. But no, it's not. This is a guy, he wound up in Nashville. I think he died in the last few years, but he got involved in politics. He was very upset about something. And I'm trying to think of what it was, but he was originally from Columbus, Ohio, and he wound up living in Leaper's Fork in Tennessee. And the deal was they were building another one of their loops. You know, when I lived in Nashville, there were no loops. But anyway, they got another one, 840. And he was able to delay completion of that interstate for years because he did not want to go in through Leaper's Fork as far as that goes. But
1: I was sure it was them.
0: Yeah. This guy's still alive, too. And in 2001, due to this thing with 840, he ran for the Tennessee House of Representatives, and he lost. Some Republican won, handily won, but nonetheless, and only 13% of the registered voters cast a ballot anyway. But that was deal. And both of the candidates had opposition to a state income tax, which they don't have, at least not of earned income. So that's the deal. So it doesn't sound familiar, huh? I mean, the record does. You just don't know who did it.
1: Yeah, it does. No. I walked into the bank the other day, Raleigh.
0: Uh-oh, here, alone. Here it comes. Okay. Yeah.
1: And
0: I'm braced.
1: He goes, the loan officer goes, "What kind of assets do you have to cover this loan?" I go, "None. Not my assets on a chair."
0: Oh, you didn't. All right. Well, there goes that loan. All right. Thanks for calling.
1: Bye.
0: Okay, bye. Yes, indeed. 888-876-5593. All right, so I found it. Now, Brian with a Y from Miami with Two Eyes actually mentioned this thing, the John Hinckley record, so I had to hear it. And I haven't yet, but I have it here online, don't you know? And so the 45, there was an album too. But Never Ending Quest, and it comes complete with an official music video. We won't hear much of it, but I can't even imagine.
2: Thank you.
0: I hope the record doesn't start like this.

0: Yeah, he obviously that was obviously paid to have that record produced. But it reminds me, since Brian with a Y was calling from Miami, there used to be a label down there, Great World of Sound, and it was one of those pay-for-play labels where you would basically fund your own record. And this company was, and there's a lot of stories about it, but this company was not discriminatory in terms of whether you could sing or not. And there was one guy, I've got $5 and it's Saturday night. I'm trying to think what the flip side of it was, but I kept this record for 60 years because it's so bad, you can't believe this was ever put out on vinyl. And that John Hinckley song kind of reminded me of that just a little bit. And we've heard plenty. So 888-876-5593. I've got to find this other thing, this other Great World of Sound. So as soon as I unpack that box of 45s, you can bet I'll put it on the air. Yeah, I know. I'll give you a warning so you can tune out. All right, so let's see what Marty in Whiting has to say for his bad self. What do you think, Marty?
1: I got a guess for the last bumper, okay. Dan Fogelberg.
0: No, not even close.
1: Okay. And I got two answers for the gorilla.
0: Okay.
1: You said name one show. Now, these were cartoons back in the day.
0: Oh, yeah, we don't care what the show...
1: The gorilla?
0: No, we don't care what the shows are. We just want to know what they are, like love stories or sitcoms or what kind of programming.
1: Okay. This was a cartoon, Magilla the Gorilla.
0: Okay. No cartoons. That didn't do it for them.
1: Okay, well, that was my next one, Grape A, but we're going back some years. Okay, yeah. Talk to you next week.
0: All right, thanks for calling. Appreciate it. Yeah, this is, I guess this would be a category of entertainment, if you can call it that. I'll leave it to you. But Isaac in Chicago. All right, Isaac, welcome back to WGN Radio. How are you?
2: I'm good. Hi, Raleigh.
0: All right.
2: Let me ask, would you say that the answer to the gorilla question is obvious, or would you say it's not obvious on the face of it?
0: One of them is not obvious at all. The other one, I'm not surprised.
2: Okay. My answer is slapstick comedy.
0: Nope. What else you got?
2: No. Oh. I don't have anything else.
0: No. Well, see, you got a whole week to think about it.
2: All right. All right, I'll talk to you later.
0: All right, thanks for calling. Appreciate it. All right, so 888-876-5593 if you want the final word on this. And even if it's your own category, you've probably got a few minutes to do that. Not much, but a few. But you keep this in mind. Now, of course, this show will replay on Friday night. By now, I think I've trained you not to call on Friday because it is a replay. But I'm happy to listen to it. But next Monday, we'll consider it a new question because we've had so little time on it tonight. I think it's unfair. But zookeepers in Frankfurt rigged up a television set in front of the gorilla enclosure. They hoped to increase mating, and it did not work. But observers noted that the apes favored three categories of programming. The first one, indeed, was love scenes, even though it did not spur them into any action whatsoever. But what were one of the next two? Name either one. So there's your question, as it were. Now, I don't know why. I guess, like I say, Stan got a life this week and didn't call, so we'll go over everything we played. The first one, Love Conquers All, what a great record. Recorded in 1956, George Goldner, and he shelved it. He shelved it because there were too many other good things on Rama and G, his labels. Here come the 80s when CD manufacturers, if you will, compilers, I don't know what you want to call them, aggregators, looked for everything they could find. And sure enough, 1988 on Murray Hill, they found the Limelighters. Love Conquers All, the Limelighters. So it actually wasn't released on anything until 1988 when it was on a compilation CD, Come Dance With Me, but recorded in 1956 by George Goldner. Now, Mel Tillis, you identified, who's Julie, 1968 on Cap. The Fantastics did There Goes My Love, 1959 on RCA. It was the Wilburn Brothers doing Ubop Shabam, Ubop Shaboom, pardon me, 1958 on Decca. The Elgins, Here in Your Arms, not the same as the Motown group. This was a group on Congress in 1964. It was Jimmy Jones, yeah, Mr. Good Timin', and the Pretenders, yeah, so not the Sparks of Rhythm, the Pretenders, 1956 on Rama, doing Lover. 1960 on Shad, we had Don Jordan doing Hypnotized. Yeah. Then 1964 on Lawn, the Madisons, Can You Imagine It? Right. That Chicago record, I expected a winner. But then again, maybe I'm talking to myself tonight. The Daylighters did Cool Breeze. Yeah, Gerald Sims and the Daylighters did Cool Breeze. That's record royalty. Tip top. As far as How About That, the next Frankie Avalon, that was Dean Randolph. Interesting how he got his name. Maybe we'll talk about that story some night. And Gene Cotton did Before My Heart Finds Out. Gene Cotton. And we have flat out run out of time. So we ask Marguerite, who's still hanging on, to call me back early next Monday to guess on our zoo question. And until then, well, actually, I'll be back tomorrow, 21 hours from now, playing your requests and talking about whatever's on your mind. But as far as trivia, it'll be a week from now. We thank Adam for keeping us on the air and John for screening your calls, but above all, I thank you for calling, which is what makes the show a pleasure to do, and I hope to hear from you again in about 21 hours right here on WGN Radio.
3: 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Mommy's Dearest, skip off the old block in Court Apache, the Bronx, after a pace only a mother could love. Mama was a suburban police honcho who's been busted for being the getaway driver for her own son, cops say. This after the kid got dropped off right outside Bronx Criminal Court and allegedly shot up a rival gang but missed. Apple doesn't fall far from the spree. Clash test dummies both looking at attempted murder raps. Talk about arrested development. Snake battle and goal. You think you work with a bunch of snakes? The champ in this year's Florida Python Challenge snared a gnarly 96 serpents in the Everglades. The Sunshine Snake Boogie is a jungle hook for the rugged rascals who relish wrestling with these wretched reptiles. Snake charmers estimate there are up to 300,000 Burmese pythons in the Garden of Eden we know as Florida. Who's had it with these daunty pythons and the unholy tail? The Naked Velo City. Pants-free, peddling protest parties proliferating in Portland, Oregon now double your flesh air, double your buns. The city that boasts Keep Portland Weird now has two, count 'em two, naked bike rides. One's a little more let it all thang out for fun, the other's more a miss land is your land. The nude broods prompting this prudish put-down from none other than House Speaker Mike Johnson, who says it's getting really ugly. And that's what's happening. I'm Grant Marshall, 2020 News.
0: 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We started right at 10. 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

0: about everything else that might be important and just enjoy yourself. We have a straggler from last week, so that means, of course, that if you don't get it, it is revealed at the end of the show tonight. And tried in earnest last week. We'll see if you do it this week. A handful of countries around the world have been known to do this. America is not one of them, but 50% of the inmates on death row across this country say America should be one of them. What do they want America to do? All right, so that's the trivia question. We got 11 new bumper stumpers, and I hope you like them. And a very big thanks to Lisa in Joliet. Oh, she sent me a couple goodie packs. One included a Wolfman Jack album, and it was so sweet because it was from XCRB, and he looked so young. It was just beautiful. Some great 45s, including an appropriately warped Gordon Lightfoot, and something in Greek, which explains why American music sells. And John's neuroacupuncturist actually originally is from Greece. I'm gonna make sure I bring it to him, and I'm sure he'll just love it, or not, because he's been here long enough, I think. But just today, I got this beautiful Sears Silvertone AM radio, genuine leather case, about the weight and size of a brick, perfect timing, because the beautiful little Sinclair transistor she sent last time gave up the ghost. Even a different battery didn't bring it back. So I guess I heard its final blast, and it is no more. But it makes a wonderful paperweight, or in fact, it'll grace one of my shelves, and I appreciate it. And Lisa is absolutely too kind. Yes, embarrassingly kind, but unrelated to her generosity, but completely related to her listening. I will be playing her requests this week, and you'll like them, I think. Oh, she also sent an Archangel Gabriel holy card, the patron saint of broadcasters. And boy, can I use his help. All right. So, I should add, amazing WLS and WCFL music surveys. Priceless pictures of 60s jocks. Yeah. Took me right back in time. So thank you, Lisa. But indeed, you are too kind. All right. So 888-876-5593. With all that in mind, I think we're ready to get underway. And we will start it with, well, who else? Billy Bob and Bourbon A. How's it going, Billy Bob?
1: Hey, I'm an intent-time caller.
0: Yeah, how about that?
1: I'd like to request a song for next week before my quiz.
0: Okay, wait, let me get this out. I should have been more prepared for you, but I wasn't.
1: I see, Magic Flanger ain't playing very well yet tonight.
0: Wait.
1: You ain't got it going yet. I said you didn't get the Magic Twanger going.
0: Oh, the Magic Twanger I do actually, but I don't have the.
1: Oh, good.
0: But I don't have the list, or you wouldn't have been on the air. But I don't have the list that I need, so that I don't completely forever and ever lose your request. So let's see if this will do it. All right, I got it. Now, what do you want to hear?
1: I want to hear "I'll Get You in the End" by the Beatles.
0: Okay, I can do that. All right.
1: I like the way they harmonize in that one.
0: All right, very good. I can do that. That's pretty painless. All right, you want advertising tonight?
1: Yeah, I really don't do well on that.
0: Oh, well, proving that we love you, you're going to get this one. I just know you're ready.
1: Yeah.
0: The heartbeat of America.
1: Well, Chevrolet.
0: Absolutely right.
1: See,
0: okay. There you go. All right, well, hang on, don't go away. All right.
1: Have a good week.
0: You too. And of course, the prizes are worthless. They take forever to get anything. We hopefully you'll still be alive when you do. It's gone wrong before. But that said, the certificates are fun. And then you get something you don't want for each win. You know, like a 45 or an 8-track or a comic book or a tabloid. Yeah, in fact, I resubscribed to one of the tabloids just so I'd have prizes. I don't even know what address it's coming to, but eventually it'll get somewhere that I am, and it'll go in the prize packs. All right, Don and Beloit, welcome back to WGN Radio.
2: Hey, Raleigh.
0: How's it going?
2: All right. Do these folks want to have like a Viking kind of funeral?
0: No, wait a minute. Are there any countries that offer condemned men Viking funerals?
2: I thought something macabre like that. It had to be something like, you know, death row kind of,
0: I don't know. I think even in countries related to Viking histories, they're not giving them Viking funerals, but you never know.
2: The

0: pyre, so to speak.
1: Yeah. Next.
0: So these are people pulled on death row.
1: Yes, yes, absolutely. They are waiting to die. That takes a long time in the United States in most cases.
0: And about 50% of the countries in the world allow this.
1: No, I didn't say that at all. I didn't. Oh, you got to listen to the question. Pay attention. Okay. Let us read again. A handful of countries around the world have been known to do this. America is not one of them. But 50% of the inmates on death row across this country say that America should be one of them. What do they want America to do? So it's a handful of countries and 50% of the inmates.
0: I think somebody was brave enough to answer this one last week, but I think someone did ask, the old home visits, conjugal visits. And
1: yep,
0: all that.
1: Not that.
0: Okay. I honestly, I've thought about this a few times last week, and I can't think of anything else.
1: Okay.
0: You've stumped me.
1: Well, so you want British aircraft or aviation trivia of some sort during World War II?
0: Yeah.
1: All right. Do you know about Douglas Bader?
0: Yeah.
1: Oh, okay. So what was the deal? Now, as you know, he could resist blacking out under high G-force for one reason. What was it?
0: He had lost his legs in a bad accident early on, and before the war, I believe.
1: You're absolutely right.
0: He was very determined to succeed on his... But I have to add one thing that was, and I believe he was shot down during the Battle of Britain or shortly thereafter, early in the war. Yeah.
1: Well, it was interesting because he had 22 victories, but his real ace in the hole on this was because he was missing both legs. The blood would not pool in his lower limbs and he wouldn't black out.
0: The Spitfire was just so phenomenally balanced that you could... I've said this before. You could literally lean and make a turn, you know. So it didn't take much effort, let's say, to move the puddles than versus maybe another plane.
1: Uh-huh.
0: But the thing I wanted to add to this funny story is he was extremely, extremely driven. You know, he had done a really dumb act. I think he was trying to do a stunt or something, and he was too low.
1: It was aerobatics in 1931 when he was in the RAF.
0: So the Germans capture him somewhere, let's say in Holland or something, and he loses his legs as you bail out or something. I imagine it's very traumatic. You know, he somehow gets out, throws the parachute. Germans always treated the aviators, you know, pretty good, and he wants his legs. So they, you know, let's just say POW headquarters calls the first, like, hey, yeah, we got him, but. You know, do you want to send his legs? And the British were very, very suspect, like this is just a trap or something. So they said, well, we're going to bomb you, and then we'll throw some bombs, and then we'll throw the legs out. And so the Germans went in at some rendezvous somewhere, and sure enough, the British dumped a couple of bombs, and then they parachuted his legs so that he had legs when he was a POW for the rest of the war.
1: That's bizarre, truly.
0: Yeah, I know.
1: And, you know, interestingly, not only did he survive the war, but he had his career in the oil industry and did very well and made it until 1982.
0: He was extremely determined as a young man.
1: Yeah.
0: I mean, to the point of, you know, being pretty jerky. And in a world of, you know, many type A firefighters, he was really, really... a striver for squadron leader and things like that.
1: Oh, absolutely.
0: He was very remarkable. Certainly a lot of bravery to go after like that and have 22 victories of anything. It's absolutely remarkable.
1: Yeah. Oh, yeah. And he obviously wouldn't have had it either way. They tried to retire him, and he's like, no. But they found out they didn't have any anything on the books that would have actually handled his specific situation. So they said, well, all right, if you can pass everything, you can do it. And that was the deal. Yeah, pretty amazing.
0: It's funny, all that I just told you, I just remember from like 7th or 8th grade, I just would just read everything I possibly could on this kind of stuff.
1: And, well, it's interesting because they certainly didn't teach it to you in school. I'd have paid more attention if they did.
0: Right. Well, listen, it was great chatting with you.
1: All right, thanks for calling. Appreciate it. Okay, thanks.
0: All right.
1: Okay, bye.
0: Take care.
1: All right, so yeah, that's terrific. And fascinating guy all the way around. All right, so that's right. And you think you've got troubles. So 888-876-5593. It is Monday Night Trivia, so it is appropriate that we give you your first bumper stumper, and that is coming up right after this on WGN Radio.

0: WGN Radio. I'm Raleigh James. It was recorded in 1956 and shelved. Yeah, it was George Goldner, and it was going to be on G. And then I put too many hits going on. We're not going to do anything with that. And so they didn't. Nobody did. And of course, by the 80s, when everybody and their brother was doing CD compilations and mining the vaults for anything they could find, Murray Hill in 1988 came up with a CD, Come Dance With Me, and put it on there. And that's the first time we heard these guys. So who were they? 888-876-5593, 8888. Raleigh. All right, so the question that will be retired at the end of the night tonight. A handful of countries around the world have been known to do this. America is not one of them. But 50% of the inmates on death row across this country say America should be one of them. What do they want America to do? 888-876-5593. All right, we're going to get some guesses from Cindy, but first we're going to do some charts with Mike in Elmwood Park. So, Mike, welcome back to WGN Radio.
1: Thank you, Raleigh.
0: So we're going to do This Week in 1967?
1: Yep.
0: All right, here we go. Let's get the right week here. Number one, All You Need Is Love.
1: Beatles.
0: Number two, Light My Fire.
1: Doors.
0: Number three, Pleasant Valley Sunday.
1: Monkees.
0: Number four, I Was Made to Love Her.
1: Stevie Wonder.
0: Number five, Baby I Love You.
1: Baby I Love You, that was, I believe, Andy Kim.
0: That would be a great answer, but it's the wrong year. So who else had a song of same title?
1: Ronettes?
0: Aretha Franklin, but that's all right. You're allowed to miss three.
1: Okay.
0: Number six, Mercy, Mercy, Mercy.
1: Buckingham.
0: Yes. Number seven, Ode to Billy Joe.
1: Bobby Gentry.
0: Yeah. Number eight, Cold Sweat.
1: Cold Sweat. No, that doesn't ring a bell.
0: Jack, really? How about James Brown? All right.
1: Really?
0: Yeah, absolutely. This was a big hit. Obviously, it's a top 10 hit. So, number nine, A Whiter Shade of Pale.
1: Boko Haram.
0: Yes, and number 10, A Girl Like You.
1: Girl Like You. Buckingham's?
0: No, and that's right. You can miss this too. But it was The Young Rascals.
1: Ah.
0: And anyway, you got 80% of that, or 70%, but you got enough to win. Not that the prizes mean anything or how long it takes to get them, but
1: I know.
0: But you did it. So, all right, thanks. Yeah. Hang on, don't go away.
1: Yeah.
0: All right, good deal. We have a winner. All right, right after the news, we'll get to Cindy. We'll also get to another bumper stumper because it is Monday Night Trivia on WGN Radio.
2: Cross the table. This morning.

0: So who is that? 1968. I remember when he did that in concert before I'd heard it on the radio, and I thought, what a great song. Absolutely great. He didn't write it, although he did write a number of things, not this. Wayne Carson wrote it, who never recorded it, but it has appeared on some R&B labels, actually, including one by Joe Simon. Kid you not. But that's the original, and as far as recording. And like I say, when I heard it, I was just, man, that's a great record. And of course, it wasn't that much of a hit, but it was a great record. And it came out in 1968 on Cap, an interesting label all the way around as far as that goes, which you might recall. Found in the early 50s, Dave Capp was the brother of Jack Capp, and Jack Capp was the guy who founded Decca Records U.S., not the British. So Cap came along, and later in the 60s, they had Four Corners, and Leader Records was MOR. Anyway, in 1967, they were sold to MCA, and MCA, they bought it, and then MCA launched Universal City Records, which, of course, you're saying, I've never heard of Universal City Records. Yes, you have. Uni, UNI on the label. That was the imprint there. So why I bring that up is that by 1968, when you have a Cap 45, some would say that it was a division of Universal City. Others would say it was a division of MCA. Regardless, it obviously was a division of MCA, and the last Cap-branded record in the States, 1973. So that's it. But who is he? So 888-876-5593. 8888 Raleigh. Yes, truly a hit, a country hit, but a hit. And we immediately got two people who I think know what this is. Fran and Austin will be first. So, Fran, what do you think?
1: It's Mel Tillis.
0: Absolutely is. And I thought it was a great song.
1: Yeah, I like it. Yeah, that's a good song.
0: Yeah. All right. Well, hang on. As usual, okay. You're a winner. Don't go away. We also have to give a nod to Stephanie here, who knew that as well. So you recognize Mel, did you?
2: Oh, I loved the song when it came out.
0: Yeah.
2: Absolutely loved it. Yep, Cap Records, real quality. You know who else was on Cap Records? But Babs Tino. That was the first request I ever made when I first called you. And Forgive Me by Babs Tino. And Cap Records was really known for their quality, everything, arrangements, songs, singers, just fantastic. But yeah, Mel Tillis, I love that song when it came out. Absolutely loved it.
0: Do you remember
2: do
0: you remember the first album that they released?
2: No.
0: Joe Harnell.
2: I don't.
0: Yeah, Joe Harnell.
2: Oh, really?
0: Yeah.
2: Oh, wow.
0: Yeah.
2: Can I do charts?
0: Oh, absolutely. What week and month and all that kind of good stuff?
2: Well, let's do 1960.
0: Okay.
2: We can do the current time.
0: Okay.
2: The present.
0: 1960 it is. Let's see here.
2: Yeah.
0: And we'll see how it goes with August, hopefully 17th. We'll see how close we get.
2: And by the way, it's my husband's, our wedding anniversary.
0: Oh, happy, 46 happy.
2: Years.
0: 46. Whoa. Oh, congratulations.
2: Yep.
0: That's great.
2: Oh, thank you.
0: All right.
2: Thank you.
0: Well, you have
2: to
0: both have to hang in another 4 years. Got to have that 50th.
2: Oh, we definitely do.
0: All right.
2: Absolutely.
0: All right.
2: We will. Yeah.
0: Number one, It's Now or Never.
2: Elvis Presley.
0: Number two, Itsy Bitsy Teeny Weeny Yellow Polka Dot Bikini.
2: Brian Hyland.
0: Number three, I'm Sorry.
2: Brenda Lee.
0: Number four, Only the Lonely.
2: That's Roy Orbison.
0: Number five, Walk Don't Run.
2: The Ventures.
0: Number six, Walk Into New Orleans.
2: Fats Domino.
0: Number seven, Finger Poppin' Time.
2: Hank Ballard.
0: Number eight, The Twist.
2: Chubby Checker.
0: Written by Hank Ballard, absolutely. Number nine.
2: Exactly, I was just going to say, yep. Yeah.
0: Number nine, Tell Laura I Love Her.
2: Ray Peterson.
0: Yes, afraid so. Number ten, Image of a Girl.
2: Oh, God, I love that song. And thank you for playing that for me, The Safaris.
0: Yes, absolutely, The Safaris.
2: I love the lead singer's voice. Absolutely loved his voice.
0: Oh, yeah, I thought they were great, very underrated, typical L.A. stuff.
2: So, yep. Oh, yeah. they're wonderful. Yep.
0: Yeah, I thought they were as well. But what's interesting is that record was covered and covered by some R&B acts. And I'm trying to think of notably who that was now, because one of them I was like, "What? You got to be kidding me!" But sure enough, it was, and that won't come to mind. But well, it should actually. But in any event, yes. Shall we see how far you go?
2: Yep, you bet. Let's do it. Let's do
0: all
2: it.
0: Right, number 11, Volare.
2: That would be Bobby Rydell.
0: Absolutely right.
2: Or,
0: it would have to be, because if it was Domenico Modugno, it would be Nel Blu Dipinto Di Pinot de Blu. All right, number 12, Mission Bell.
2: Oh, Donnie Brooks.
0: Yes, number 13, Please Help Me, I'm Fallen.
2: Hank Locklin.
0: Yeah, and I thought that was a great song, too. Number 14.
2: Me too.
0: Yeah. You Were Made for All My Love.
2: You Were Made for that one. I have no idea.
0: All My Love. It would just think of it as All My Love, and it was on Brunswick. So that gave it away.
2: Okay. All My Love. Oh man. On Brunswick. I know the Crickets were on Brunswick and not Buddy Holly.
0: You're right.
2: Buddy passed by them.
0: It's not the Crickets.
2: No. Okay. All My Love. I don't know.
0: Jackie Wilson.
2: I don't know. Oh, good Lord.
0: Yeah.
2: I never heard him sing that.
0: Really?
2: I love Jackie Wilson, especially the up-tempo stuff. I'm not crazy about the ballad.
0: Yeah, that's me too. I absolutely do not like the ballad. So let me see if I have this.
2: Oh yeah.
0: If I have it, I'll let you hear some of it. It's not memorable, I don't think. But
2: No. Well, I couldn't stand like Night. You know, some of the urges.
0: Yeah, exactly. Funeral dirges. Absolutely.
2: Totally.
0: Yeah.
2: Totally. But give me Reed Petit.
0: Absolutely. And so many things. Am I the Man? I mean, there's so many wonderful Jackie Wilson records that.
2: Oh, I know. I love him. I love him.
0: Yeah.
2: Just, you know. What a guy. What a guy.
0: Yes, absolutely. And so good on stage. Truly, Mr. Excitement.
2: I know, totally. And then he has would he have a stroke or a heart attack on stage?
0: Oh, it was terrible. Yes, absolutely. It was
2: horrible.
0: Yeah, right. In Cherry Hill, right there at the Latin Casino. And then worse than that, he lived.
2: I know. That really got me. That really is my grandma. She was sharp for so many years, and then she just lost it. But she lingered. Took her years, and it broke my heart.
0: Absolutely, yeah. And as I say, there has never been anyone alive who said, "Dear Lord, let me linger." So, but he did.
2: Oh, God,
0: but anyway,
2: no.
0: You will not like it, but you will hear All My Love anyway. So.

0: Yeah, well, it's just as well, and it was a hit. But no, I just don't like his ballads. But man, his up-tempo stuff sold. All right, good deal. Yeah. Well, you certainly aced the top 10, so hang on, don't go away.
1: Alrighty.
0: All right, good deal. So we'll get to Cindy. She's got some guesses on our question, which goes away at the end of the night tonight. It is Monday Night Trivia. This requires your participation, so participate. We'll give you another bumper stumper coming up in moments. 888-876-5593. 888-ROLLYE on WGN Radio. There.

name. So who are they? Yeah, we're talking 1959 on RCA. They were from Brooklyn. Sammy Strain was in that group. He wasn't lead singer, though. That was Sonny Forrest. But who are they? 888-876-5593. I knew if I thought long and hard, I'd remember what R&B group's covered Image of a Girl. Yes, the Safaris. Well, believe it or not, Otis Williams and the Charms.

0: for the Safaris. They were Marv Rosenberg and Rich Klasky, and sadly neither are with us. Marv made it quite a while. He died, I think, last year, but Rich died, I think, like before the turn of the century. So rest in peace to both of them. It was a wonderful song. It's a medley of their hit, too. All right, so it's Monday Night Trivia, and we have a question which retires at the end of the show tonight. A handful of countries around the world have been known to do this. America is not one of them. But 50% of the inmates on death row across this country say America should be one of them. What do they want America to do? All right, so Cindy in Chicago, welcome back to WGN Radio. What do you think?
1: I think I have a pretty good guess. I don't know if it's mandatory, all those appeals. Maybe get rid of all those appeals and just get it over with?
0: Nope. What else you got?
1: That's it. But then I have three, songs.
0: All right, what do you want to hear?
1: Okay, Sweet Mary.
0: Wait a minute. I've just lost the sheet of paper again. Wait a second. It was here a minute ago, and I know it was. Oh, here we go. All right. Sweet Mary, Wadsworth Mansion.
1: No, Sweet Mary wrote me a letter wanting me to come home.
0: Yeah, Wadsworth Mansion. Ugh. Okay.
1: Oh, I don't know. Okay, and then A Little Bit of Soul. And then if you could play something by Roy Orbison. I don't think anyone ever requests that.
0: Oh, yes, they do, and I play them fairly regularly. But I think I did Blue Angel recently. If not, I will, or I'll do something else. Now, you said Little Bit of Soul?
1: Yeah, the one, When the Fists Don't Bite.
0: All right. Okay.
1: And then I wanted to do Bewitched Trivia, and I did see a Bewitched episode last night, was it, that I never even saw before. I thought I saw at least every one of them.
0: Why are you hearing Noisy Clock by the Lawrence Keys Trio instead of the stream?

Because the stream is down. Why is the stream down? If I knew that, the stream wouldn't be down. I've moved up, finding and fixing the stream, to urgent on the to-do list. Hopefully, you'll be hearing what you came to hear here soon. Until then, it's Noisy Clock on a repetitive loop. Sorry about that. Check back later. Thanks for trying to listen.

WGN Radio. I'm Raleigh James. 3 hours to spend together. If it's on your mind, it'll be on mine. And before we do anything else, I wanted to review these phrases that we can not thank Queen Victoria directly, but the Victorian era. And I thought it was interesting that each one had an origin. Yeah, we've all heard about painting the town red, and usually that involves drinking, right? Well, apparently the phrase did too. It's connected to Henry Beresford, the third Marquis of Waterford. In 1837, he and his merry band became inebriated over the course of a day. They stole a tin of red paint from a night watchman, ran through the entire town of Melton Mowbray, destroying property and literally painting it red. Yeah, then we have the penny dropped. Yeah, well, we use that all the time without stopping, usually when that moment of clarity occurs, when we understand something for the first time. Oh, I've had that a lot lately. Windows 11, anyone? You might well be learning for the first time that the phrase, again, right out of the Victorian era, comes from slot machines, not the ones we're thinking of, penny machines, where dropping a penny into the slot served as a catalyst for the action to begin, hence the penny dropped. Likewise, at the drop of a hat, that actually had an original hat in Victorian days. Horse races and boxing matches were often started not by a pistol shot or a bell, but by literally dropping a hat. When the headwear hit the ground, it was time to go. Yeah, and breaking the ice, yeah, we've all broken the ice. Well, this, that good old continued discovery of the Victorian era, the race to the North Pole and the Arctic. Yeah, that's what they were exploring at that time. Ships tough enough to break through the polar ice were essential, to say the least. So Victorians all knew the term referred to a ship pushing things forward by smashing through ice. And, of course, you know the metaphor today. Stealing one's thunder? Oh, that was interesting. Has an odd history. And it dates back, actually, to possibly right before the Victorian era, when a playwright invented a new way of adding storm sound effects to one of his productions. He came up with the idea of using oscillating metal sheets to reproduce the sound of thunder. Well, it turned out that the play, which was created for a particular venue, was canceled before it even began. Subsequently, he used his idea on another production.

0: for another venue literally stole his own thunder. Then Mad as a Hatter, well, we all know that, yeah, from Alice in Wonderland, Neil Sedaka or Lewis Carroll, but it actually predates that as well and goes right back to the hat-making industry, major during the Victorian era. And, of course, hat-making involved the use of mercury, do I need to say more, over which resulted in some nasty side effects, including confusion and disorientation, hence you're Mad as a Hatter. In the limelight, well, that one you probably know. It actually came from stage-era lighting, Victorian-era stage lighting, I should say. And the Victorians loved to go see a play, and the theaters obviously used non-electric illumination. First used in 1836, a flame would be applied to a cylinder of quicklime, calcium oxide, to produce light. So hence you're in the limelight. All right, I thought that was interesting anyway. I hope you did. So 888-876-5593, 8888 Raleigh. Oh, we're going to talk about a lot of things. We're going to talk to Johnny in Austin and Ken in Chicago and Marty in Whiting, but Nick in Baltimore. Yeah, I've been very upset since Saturday night. I'll tell you, I do not have many close friends left. Johnny, you'd better stay alive. All right. Unfortunately, Barry Richards didn't. The last time I saw him was, it's going on a year ago now, late last October. We had dinner in Los Angeles. And, he wasn't looking that great. And he'd been fighting a lot of things for the last, probably 30 years, but more recently in the last 20. And finally, as his wife, Deborah, said, Saturday night, he got his wings. Nick in Baltimore, welcome to WGN Radio.
1: Yeah, hello, Raleigh. I'm sorry to be the bearer of sad news. I found out yesterday myself. So.
0: Yeah, no, Saturday night, Dee sent me an email saying that because he'd been in the hospital. He had a series of strokes that actually could have been worse, but there were other complications that actually prevented it from being much worse. But he was going to have to be in rehab and do some other things. He did not want to go. And so it was touch and go for the last 2.5 weeks. And I hadn't heard from her for a few days, so I kind of had my fingers crossed. And then I got the email that he passed. And he was an original, that's for sure, and he will be missed.
1: Yeah, I mean, I remember him from years. In fact, he friended me on Facebook, and we messaged here and there.
0: Uh-huh.
1: But I'm so sorry I hadn't done it. I'm so sorry I hadn't done it recently.
0: Yeah.
1: He was on WUST in Washington. He was,
0: sure.
1: was all over.
0: Starting at
1: ITH.
0: Yeah, starting at WDON. And yes, he absolutely was at ITH the same time that Bill Taylor was there and that George Wilson was the PD. Absolutely. Mm-hmm. And of course, those television shows, the one that I think aged Milt Grant by a decade, I think that was Turn On. And of course, Whale in New Orleans, which is a phenomenal success, and on and on. I spent a lot of time with his two sons from his first marriage when they were in junior high and high school, and I remember so well saying to them, now come on, you've got to be able to conjugate a verb, learn an English language sentence. You're not going to be successful if you can't even write a business letter, and they couldn't. Well, the joke was on me. Gary's a multimillionaire today. Unfortunately, Stevie passed away, but he did very well before he did. But I often thought about that. Here I'm trying to get basic arithmetic and a little bit of English into their minds. They didn't need it, not at all.
1: That's something. But, again, quite a legend, and I don't know. We keep losing people, and I'm very. I don't know.
0: Yeah.
1: I don't know what to say.
0: It's absolutely. It's age. It's the time. Time passes, and Barry was born in November 42, so he would have, been approaching his mid-80s now. So, life happens. And as I say, he'd been sick quite a while. Then on top of it, he had a couple different bouts of cancer. So it was in some ways just, keeping death away from the doorstep. But, I just... I just hated the news because he was such an original. And the other thing is, a lot of people who remember him as the Rhea Czar, who remember some of his on-air antics, didn't know the fact that Barry was a really good guy. He was a warm, wonderful person. And can't say that about too many people in our business, unfortunately. But but I absolutely can say that about Barry. He will be missed. The stories will continue, but he will be missed.
1: Now, he was doing a book, right? I mean,
0: well, I've got the interesting thing is he finished the book and he sent it to me to edit it, not for grammar like his kids, but actually for content, because there were some things he confused and mixed up, you know, historically speaking. And I had made the corrections. I had not sent it back yet. And I, in fact, when I wrote to Dee, I said, this is not the time to think about it. But if you ever decide you're going to publish, I will send you all those corrections. And, you know, I don't know if she will. It was a great book, by the way. I loved it.
1: Yeah.
0: So I hope they'll do something with it. And if they do absolutely nothing with it, which I can understand, not everybody wants to become a publisher, mm-hmm. but if that's the route they want to go, I'll ask if I have permission to get it on someplace like World Radio History.
1: Yeah, that's David Gleason's site, right?
0: Yes. Yes. Someone else on my callback list, and he hasn't been feeling too good. David, stay alive. All right. I will get there. I will.
1: I see him on the discussion boards.
0: Oh, yeah. No, absolutely.
1: And he's another great guy.
0: Oh, he is.
1: I've messaged him a few times. I haven't talked to him personally, but, I mean, he's emailed me back.
0: Yeah. He refuses to take even a dime for that website. That's just a labor of love, and it is the best repository of broadcasting publications ever. And I hope that he's got some plan for continuance, if anything, hopefully doesn't, at least not in my lifetime, happen to him. But I'd hate to see this go away because it is just a jewel. You know, there's a couple things I keep meaning to tell him, like in 1960 Broadcasting Yearbook, he's missing four pages, you know, things like that. But when you're going ahead and duplicating things so quickly and all that, that'll happen. But I've wanted to go through to make those corrections.
1: Oh, yeah.
0: Yeah.
1: But, like those guys, you are an original, too. So. Speaking of books, book, I'm going to reread it, you know.
0: Yeah.
1: Because it's like one of these, you know, how you always watch a movie over and over that you love.
0: Yeah.
1: You get tired of it. Well, your book is the same way.
0: Oh, well, thank you. Yeah, it's kind of in layers. You know, the obvious stuff is a lot of fun, but then beneath it is some interesting concepts.
1: Mm-hmm.
0: Yep.
1: Yeah, so... It's I thank you. I just wanted to.
0: No, I'm glad you did, and I'm glad you broke the ice on that, to use one of these phrases, because I didn't know. There was no way I could open the show and talk about Barry. I just would have lost it. So I'm glad you opened the door for that, and he will not be forgotten. You know, one last thing is that. He was such a victim of racism twice and probably more, but twice big time in his career. When he was at Whale and it became number one, I mean, Whale was so unbelievable. It was a little move-in from Slidell, Louisiana, that literally took over the market. But the competitor, WYLD, pulled out the race card and went to all the advertisers and said, you don't want to buy from those OFAs. Buy from a black-owned radio station. And they literally economically killed Whale. Station wound up going Adult Contemporary. So Barry went from there. Barry was at there. He went from KGFJ in Los Angeles, where he was hired, inner city. And he was great. But for what reason, who knows? Jack the Rapper, Jack Gibson, who had a publication at the time, I think he called it Mellow Yellow, though it went under different names. But in any event, he really started in on inner city, saying basically, how can you hire this OFA? He's a Wigger. You need to have a black man in this position, you know, all that. Well, they did it so long that finally they fired Barry because they couldn't take the heat.
1: Mm-hmm.
0: And that was unfortunate. They tried not to pay him, but that's not a good thing to do when I'll testify as an expert witness. We'll leave it at that. He got his money.
1: And he was a record promoter, too.
0: Oh, absolutely. Well, that is what, you know, Barry never made a lot of money, like most of us in radio. And he did a lot of interesting things, you know, that Double Mint Gum tour with Hall & Oates before they were really big and all that kind of stuff. And so many things. But nothing ever really put money in the bank. And then he became an independent promotion man through the late Charlie Minor, actually. And I'll tell you what, like he said, I never knew money before. This is unbelievable. And at that point, never again did I pay for anything. You know, if we were together, he said, I'm buying dinner. Who do you want to bring? And, you know, because he was generous, but he was rolling in it at the end and kind of laughing about. And of course, now that whole era is over. And we talked about that, too, how it doesn't exist anymore. But for a good decade, it did. And he made the kind of coin that, you know, buys $1 million houses.
1: So you can say he had the last laugh.
0: Yes. Really. Yes. And, you know, one of the things we were talking about when we were together was how that is completely over now and all that. And, you know, we kind of maudlin talked about how, hell, it's all over, you know, and all that. Well, all I can say is Barry is in a better place. I know it.
1: So, oh, yeah.
0: Yeah.
1: Yeah, up there in the great radio station in the sky.
0: Right, right. Back with his son, Stevie. You betcha.
1: Yeah. All righty. Well, thanks a lot tonight.
0: Absolutely. Thanks for bringing it up. We'll talk to you soon. Okay, bye. All right. So that's where we'll pick it up. We're going to get to Johnny in Austin. We got Marty in Whiting, Ken in Chicago, and you two coming up on WGN Radio.

WGN Radio. That's only 45 seconds of Lisa's requests from Joliet, so we'll get to more of it. We'll pick it up right there, actually, right after the news, right here on WGN Radio.

WGN Radio, I'm Riley James. So there's a little more about Lou Christie doing You Got Your Troubles, which was Lisa from Joliet's request. And Pittsburgh record, by virtue of that Lou Christie put it on an album, that Lightning Strikes album had a lot of covers. But originally British record, of course, you know the Fortunes. But it was written by David and Jonathan, who were a singing duo. Their actual name were Roger Cook and Roger Greenaway. And they wrote a lot of things, including You Got Your Troubles. And it was covered by more people than, well, it'd be surprising if you saw the amount of people who covered that song for reasons that who knows. Yeah, your basic Jack Jones and Brenda Lee's. I am not making that up. Yeah, and it gets worse. Sammy Davis Jr. Yeah, You Got Your Troubles. Wayne Newton, I Got Mine. The White Plains. Oh, God. Jack Blanchard and Misty Morgan. I've actually got that. It's worse than you'd realize. Neil Diamond, of course. And there you have yet another version of that. That was, in fact, Lou Christie. But yeah, I don't know what possessed Jack and Misty to do that. I was kind of hoping that it would be, you know, like Tennessee Birdwalk, some more of their humorous stuff. But no, they, for some reason, were deadly serious.

0: I told you it was worse than you thought. 888-876-5593 is 8888 Raleigh. And do not go away. Johnny and I are going to be talking about Windows. Oh, it was another horrible day for me. Yeah, in my case, Windows 11, the gift that keeps on giving when it comes to networking. It's like dealing with an onion. You pair one layer and you get another layer. And then, God forbid you map something. Don't map anything. Yeah, it'll be hidden in 32 places. If you want to undo it, forget it. You might as well just throw in the towel. I could give you tons of tips on why you don't have to throw in the towel. But ultimately, after the 65 hours you spend trying them out, you'll realize that reformatting is the answer. Yeah, just unacceptable. But we'll get there. However, want to dispense with some quick things first. Cindy had a request. All right, so Cindy, what's your request?
1: And when I die by blood, sweat, and tears.
0: Okay, I can do that.
1: I wish I could have gone to the Crosstown Classic. You know, I would have got, if, you know, the anniversary of Chuck's death is coming up in about 3 weeks. And, okay. You know, we went, I wish I could, I would have gotten tickets. And then, you know, it's not politically correct to laugh about the beer brawl and the bleachers. But
0: I don't know. That's just another level of entertainment, actually. You're fine with that. We'll get your blood, sweat, and tears on for you, I promise. Yeah, whenever that kind of thing happens around me, I always have the same reaction. Oh, the entertainment's arrived. Yeah, exactly, and usually that's the case. All right, what do we have? Ken has a request and a joke. All right, maybe the request is a joke. Depends on what he wants to hear. Hello, Ken. Welcome back.
2: I think Debbie Boone covered that song, too.
0: Everybody. So, what you got?
2: Soon to be covered by The Enchantment.
0: Yes. Oh, I'm glad you brought this up because, yeah, not like I don't have anything else to do, right? But last night after the show, I came up with 10 enchantments. The first enchantments that I came up with, 1965 on Pharaoh, an East L.A. label. Their record was I'm in Love with Your Daughter. Then the second one was a New York group on Ritz, I Love My Baby. The third one was 1962 on Gone, I Love You, Sherry. The fourth one was Pittsburgh record on Romac, Popeye. The fifth one came from Lindenhurst, New York, I Could Never Love Another. The sixth one came from Clifton, New Jersey, Ronnie Oh, Rosemary. The seventh one, Enchanted Mountains. You don't want to hear this. 1966 on Bright Star, a Nashville label. The eighth one was The Enchantments doing Try Me, 1965 on Century Custom. And then we have Buddy Dean and The Enchantments, 1961 on Say Mama.
2: Who did Try Me?
0: Try Me was in fact The Enchantments.
2: That's why I keep telling Cindy.
0: Yeah, stop it. And then we also have Enchantment Without an S doing Gloria, which was a wonderful and big hit.
2: Oh, Oh, my gosh. Well, anyways, I got to have three guys. Four would be great. Three I might have to do with. They got to live in Chicago. They got to be able to practice one day a week. That's the hard part.
0: Yes.
2: You don't have to have a voice. We'll develop that.
0: Well, you have to have somewhat of a voice, but maybe not. You know, if you can't carry a tune even with handles, forget about it. You know, so you're going to have some basic ability.
2: Yeah, singing doo-wop a cappella is like a sophisticated form of row, row, row your boat.
0: Oh, there are plenty of people who would just cringe at that comparison, but okay. And yes, we have Ken's number, so if you want to be a budding doo-wop singer, Ken wants to get a group together soon to play in bathrooms near you. All right, so what are your requests?
2: All right. First of all, I got a joke. What do you call it when Queen Victoria finishes her business in the bathroom?
0: What?
2: A royal flush.
0: Next.
2: Maybe I'm For Real, the original.
0: Oh, yes. You had mentioned that the other night. It's coming up tonight. I actually already have it on the docket. Yes.
2: I'm willing to wait.
0: Okay.
2: And Raleigh, you'll always have friends as long as you're on the radio.
0: Ah, well, thank you. That's very nice of you to say.
2: Yeah. You and John you're feeling lonely, you want to talk to someone, you can always call me for a price.
0: Well, like I say, the only way to get off my call list is to do a callback list just to die. So sadly, I don't do my part. And that's unfortunate, but it's reality.
2: You and John are friends, all of us, because I live alone.
0: Ah.
2: And I listen to you. You know, I consider you my friend, even though we never met.
0: Well, thank you for that. All right. Other than Baby I'm For Real, the originals, did you have others?
2: Did I have others?
0: Yeah, I didn't know.
2: I wanted a different version of Magic Town.
0: Oh, right. That was it. All right,
2: yeah,
0: I'll do
2: Magic
0: it.
2: Town, even though I love the Vogues.
0: You're right. You want to hear something different. I got that. I'll do it.
2: Yeah. Okay, thanks a lot.
0: Okay, thanks for calling. Appreciate it. I knew there was one, and it's probably on the same piece of paper, which is getting long now, to say the least. All right, so, and we're going to talk to Marty also about the drummer from ZZ Top dying, very sad, but he'd been in hospice, but we'll get to that. But speaking of the Austin area, Johnny is in Austin, and in moments, we are going to, going to commiserate, I can just tell. But, you know, National Radio Day is coming up this weekend. Well, not weekend, this week, actually. It is in 2 days. It's Thursday, 20th, is National Radio Day. And if you want to celebrate, what a great way, get yourself a CC Pocket Radio. 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It's AM and FM, but the thing about this is that it is just like everything Bob Crane has developed. 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For its size, it's amazingly good, but they include, free of charge, the earbuds that are just terrific, makes it sound absolutely big time. 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Now, it's got a digital readout, and it's got some presets and all that, 5 memory buttons for presets, and it also makes a great emergency radio because it's got a lighted dial and a NOAA weather band with an alert, a very lightweight, very durable, easy to hold with rubber sides and a pocket clip. And, you know, as I mentioned, I'm very hard on my toys. Oh, God, am I? And my CC Pocket still works. 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I think you're going to like this. 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

0: Time Radio. I'm Ronnie James. Another one of Lisa's requests was Mickey's Monkey, 1963 on Tamla. Of course, it's the Miracles. All right, and I did pick out the version of Magic Town I wanted to play for Ken, so we'll get there. But right now, joining me in my misery is Johnny in Austin. So welcome back to WGN Radio.
1: Hey, I got a couple of quick topics before I get to the
0: horror,
1: the bad one.
0: Yes,
1: the tech thing.
0: Yes.
1: Who in the world developed the term yacht rock?
0: I don't know. You know. I don't know. But for the most part, most of that stuff, I love it because it's just awful. Now, some of it's good, but you know, when you're talking Christopher Cross, it's so deserved.
1: What about, like, England Dan and John Ford Coley?
0: Yeah, it depends on which song.
1: Yeah. I'm not complaining about it. I just want to wear in the heck it

0: I hope it lasts longer than some of the songs, but I don't know. it's hard to say. I don't think anybody actually uses. I hope nobody uses it a real positioning statement. I mean,
1: Sirius XM's got a yacht.
0: Oh well, yeah,
1: station.
0: But come on, Sirius XM also has 1,432 album-oriented channels. Yeah, it's crazy. I'm exaggerating, but not by that much.
1: Oh, speaking of, we'll get off that. I mean, I don't have a negative or positive. I just was curious. It's just like, okay, this just appeared. Where did it come from? That Mickey's Monkey I played on a Sunday night show. When I came in the studio to do last Sunday's show, the AC was out, and it was 85 degrees.
0: No.
1: Yes.
0: No.
1: And
0: no.
1: I had to get the fans going, like, to keep everything cool.
0: Yeah,
1: you
0: know,
1: you've got to do that, including yourself.
0: Well, right, exactly. And, of course, thank God it's not video, because you can take off of most of your clothes, but there's only so much anyone can take off. Hot is hot.
1: You can only get so naked.
0: That's exactly right.
1: But
0: let me interrupt. I had to look this up. There are commercial radio stations like Yacht Rock for Coastal Virginia, 92.9 The Wave.
1: Uh-huh. Lovely.
0: Now, in Key West, Mellow Yacht Rock for Key West, 93.7. Then in Omaha, I can't imagine Omaha, there's no water around, but Yacht Rock, 1180. And then, of course, we have WINX Maryland's Eastern Shore doing, Dockside Radio, Yacht Rock, Buffett, and Coastal Country. Now there's a trifecta. Oh,
1: yeah,
0: man.
1: You can do a lot with that.
0: Yes,
1: but I just wonder. You know, like to me, that jamming oldies was a big flash in the pan.
0: Well, you know, I mean, positioning statements come and go, of course. But I'm not 100% sure that I'd be very proud to bring you Yacht Rock. But then again, if I was going to bring you Yacht Rock, Jimmy Buffett, and Coastal Country together, well, it might fit. But
1: well, yeah, you're thinking, you're on track there. Yeah. So I wanted to just hit a couple of things real quick. But it was Sunday night was weird, because if you've ever worked in heat like that,
0: oh yes,
1: you get really for 6 hours.
0: Yes,
1: and you get dingy.
0: Yes,
1: you really do. You just like
0: yes.
1: And everything went well. You know, no big problems, but it was miserable. God, it was miserable.
0: Oh yeah, No, entire radio stations have been that way. Like WSID in Baltimore, that was on a building that was, you know, mostly for storage and stuff like that. It had no air conditioner. So what they did in summer was the Eatons, generous family that they were, brought in a big block of ice, and they put a fan in behind the block of ice so that it would blow on the announcer. And
1: where did the ice drip to?
0: Well, not only that, Hal Jackson nipped his finger and blood everywhere, and all Eaton said was, be careful, you know.
1: Oh, man, that's innovation right there,
0: yeah.
1: I got to tell you.
0: Yeah, so it happens.
1: Another thing I wanted to mention, I read Dan Mason's book, Radio Dan.
0: Oh, yeah,
1: Mason's
0: you're in it, of course. You did contribute, and I've read it, too, and I plan to have him on soon to talk about it.
1: I was just wondering, do you have any time frame of when he's going to be on? I'm really looking forward to hearing him.
0: Yeah,
1: does good interviews.
0: Yeah, you will know. I've just been living in so hell, I haven't had John call him yet. But hopefully in the next week or so, we'll get together and get it, and I'll definitely let you know in advance.
1: Yeah, because you've read the book. There's a lot more even about radio. And, you know, we had our issues, but even through all that, we remain very good friends all these years and respect each other, and that's pretty rare.
0: Well, and obviously he shares that sentiment, because he gave you really an entire chapter there.
1: Yeah, and he called me and said, can you do me a favor? And I said, what? You know, because he had sent me some of the chapters
0: right
1: to proofread before. And I just asked for my opinion and everything. And I thought, everything's all settled. And he said, Johnny, go on. I said, yeah. He said, I need a favor. I said, what you need? I need you to, he said, all of my books is all about all these people in suits and everything, and I need a disc jockey. And it's Johnny going.
0: Absolutely. I want you to hang on there. We'll pick it up right there after the news. Don't go away. Right here on WGN Radio.

WGN Radio. I'm Raleigh James. So I say, who is that? Well, Ken wanted a different version of Magic Town, so I thought we'd take Great Britain's Johnny Mathis. Yeah, that's the way they used to prefer this guy. He was from South Africa, and granted, probably not many people stateside ever heard him in terms of doing Magic Town, but you absolutely did remember him from his one top 10 hit from 1964.

0: today.
1: That was his biggest hit in the States. In Great Britain, it was his version of Moon River in 1961 that got to number one on the charts there. But yeah, Danny Williams from South Africa. All right, now, end of fun time. We're getting into Johnny here and technical hell. So carry on.
2: By the way, real quick here, I make it a point not to call every week because I don't want to.
1: I don't know why not.
2: I'm here to be calling to plug my radio show. It's not, you know, you've been so kind, and I don't want to wear out my welcome on that.
1: Well, you can't.
2: So, you can't.
1: By the way, it's a labor of love. You get nothing from this other than the pleasure of sharing the music you love with other people. So I am more than happy to remind people that soulofthecity.net, Sundays from 6 to midnight Central Time.
2: Yeah, and the flagship station is HoustonRadioPlatinum.com.
1: Absolutely.
2: And also, just if your listeners, I mean, I'm also on that station every morning from 5 to 10 a.m. Central Time. It's not playing all soul.
1: No.
2: There's a lot of rock and some pop in there and stuff, but people might like that too. So you can go to that same link, soulofthecity.net, and when you hit that, it's going to play whatever that station's playing. So you can hear me in the morning from 5 to 10. You might like it. You might hate it. I mean, but check it out.
1: All right.
2: I mean, you know, it's, but that's not my real love.
1: But,
2: right there. But Sunday nights are.
1: Yeah.
2: I was going to bring up a topic of Bucky's convenience store.
1: Oh,
2: drop
1: yes.
2: that. Well. Anyway, they're kind of notorious for suing people to protect their franchise. I understand all that, but now they're suing this little. Oh God, it's a little mart, and I think it's Beaver Creek, Ohio. And so Bucky's is this up for your listeners that don't know. It's this upscale, really cool. Well, truck stop, convenience store, whatever, but it's really nice. And people that love Bucky's love it. And it's got a logo of a beaver on it, a cartoon character, right? So they've brought lawsuits against people that are copying their beaver face thing, right? Well, this thing in I think it's Beaver Creek, Ohio.
1: Yeah, it is.
2: They're known for beavers there, and they've got this beaver mart or something.
1: Yeah.
2: And I think at this time Bucky's is playing a little bully here because they're going after them, and the whole town's all about beavers. And if you look at the news story online, you're going to see the two logos side by side, and that beaver little mini mart place. That cartoon of a beaver doesn't even resemble Bucky's.
1: That's going to be the deciding factor, I believe.
2: I just don't like bullying. I understand, you know, you got to protect your copyright and all. I totally get it. But, you know, that's just total BS right there.
1: Yeah, well, it's going to be interesting. You know, beavers are beavers. There is a similarity to the two logos, but there would be because they're both beavers. And of course, you've got Bucky, the red and yellow and brown logo. They've been growing in leaps and bounds. And I'll tell you, whoever does their PR does an excellent job because when they came to a suburb west of Phoenix, you'd have thought it was the second coming of Christ. I mean, it was unbelievable. But anyway. So they got this this yellow circle with this beaver, and then you've got Beaver's Mini Mart, which has more of a full size beaver. But the face, of course, is similar because it is a beaver, and so you know it's going to be interesting how the courts rule. I think that in terms of PR results, it's not going to help them, obviously. But you know, obviously you want to defend your trademark. That I understand. You have to or you'll lose it. But, you know, how close is this and how they're going about it? Well, that's going to be interesting to see how the courts rule.
2: Well, that little town is all about beavers.
1: Well, Beaver Creek, yeah, it's absolutely it's a suburb.
2: And I think the school, the beavers, yeah, I mean, it's a beaver mascot, it's all over the place. So I think, and as much as I love Bucky's, I do, but I just don't like, when you take something too far, and I think they've gone way too far on that.
1: Well, Beaver Creek is halfway between Xenia and Dayton, so it's widely traveled. It's not an interstate, though. I think it's Highway 39, if I remember. It could be 35, but it's been too many years since I drove that regularly. But in any event, that is... that is getting a lot of publicity that they did not want. Now, they have...
2: Who didn't want it? Buc-ee's or the little...
1: Buc-ee's. The little town, I think the little town is probably just absolutely, other than the legal cost, thrilled with it, because it really puts them on the map, literally. But I think that Buc-ee's can't be too thrilled. But let's find out what their other recent lawsuits...
2: What it didn't say in the article, though, was how old is this little... Buc-ee's Mini Mart in Beaver, whatever it is.
1: Well, and that's going to be a factor too, obviously.
2: So I don't think they stole anything.
1: Well, how much can stylize a beaver? But they filed literally dozens of lawsuits since 2023. They sued a North Georgia convenience store that was Teddy's, because they said the cartoon teddy bear was too similar to Buc-ee's beaver, because both are two syllables names, wear hats, and show their tongues. Teddy's.
2: It's been settled.
1: Well, no, this was 2026, so no, it hasn't been yet. But Teddy's filed a counterclaim to challenge the validity of Buc-ee's trademarks. Then there was Mickey's, and that was this year as well. Mickey's convenience store, also in Ohio, and this was a rebrand. So what they're saying is that Mickey's cartoon moose is wide-eyed, smiling, and set on a circular background, infringing on their brand. I don't think so. Then you have a federal lawsuit that was settled against a Florida Oddities retailer, Prometheus Esoterica, and they were ordered to permanently stop selling and destroy merchandise that featured alters or parodies versions of Buc-ee's Beaver. Well, I would agree with that. If you take Buc-ee's Beaver and you turn it into an obscenity, which I have a feeling is what Prometheus Esoterica did, that's not going to fly. So I'll give it that one. Nom Nom Par Hawaii, and Par Hawaii has Nom Nom, which utilizes a cartoon rodent. That settled out of court, and I don't know how. Choke Canyon went to trial, and unfortunately, Buc-ee's was successful, suing Choke Canyon over a logo featuring a similar smiling alligator inside a yellow circle. A federal jury ruled the alligator logo infringed on Buc-ee's trademarks. But then there was one that they lost going back almost a decade, 2018. Buc-ee's lost a major trademark dispute against Nebraska Bucks, which originates and operates Buc-ee's, BUCKY'S, convenience stores. Well, because of a prior agreement between the chains, a federal judge dismissed Buc-ee's claims, and an arbiter awarded Buc-ee's $400,000 in legal fees. Yeah, because obviously Buc-ee's, with the two E's, is not a long-standing location. So obviously, back in 2009, they made a deal with Buc-ee's, and then they turned in with CKY. Then they turned around and sued them, and they lost big time. But it's interesting. Of all the suits, and obviously I don't have the details, but the thing that I can say is I would side with them on Prometheus Esoterica. They need to stop that, and they did. But in terms of Teddy's Mart or Mickey's Mart, I don't know. It's going to be interesting, and they're both this year.
2: Well, yeah, we'll see. It just seems like they're a bit aggressive, and that's all right. I understand all that, but this deal in Beaverton or wherever,
1: Beaver Creek, Ohio,
2: that looks ridiculous to me. But anyway, let's get on to the subject at hand. Do you have a break coming up right now?
1: I can, as far as that goes. But I'm looking at another beavers, by the way, that I think...
2: It's beaver night!
1: That's it. All right. Yes, beaver talk continues. We'll do this and play another bumper. Don't go anywhere on WGN Radio.

0: 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I'm Raleigh James. Yes, it was Marvin Gaye proving to Motown that soul ballads could still work in 1969 on the Soul label. So more on that story, but the heck with it. Back to Johnny, and plenty more on Beavers, but we'll leave them doing whatever it is that Beavers.
1: Well, yeah, I've yet to meet Fran and Gary, but Fran was telling me that she wants to get together when it cools off because it's brutally hot here. But
0: yeah,
1: I think it's in storage. But Fran, are you gonna wear your Beavers?
0: Okay then.
1: No. She has a beautiful. She talks about it all the time.
0: Okay.
1: So be sure and have that on hand. Get it out of storage because it's going to be cold when it gets cold in Austin. It's very cold. Let's talk about windows if we must. And mm-hmm. I really need help on this.
0: Uh-oh.
1: I'm really serious. Okay. Windows 10. I've got about three of them.
0: Oh, that's not a problem. Yeah, if you're talking about networking, Windows 10 is a walk in the park. It's Windows 11 that will go drive you crazy. But anyway, okay.
1: Well, here's the situation. They claim that if you don't do this, you run the risk of if you're not protected against this little update that they gave a long time ago, that you're subject to getting this virus that is going to, when you turn your computer on, it's gonna mess up your computer right away. And it won't boot up and all that, and it's a real mess. So what they're trying to do is get people to
0: pay the $30.
1: Well, paying the $30, then you keep. Now I'm no expert here, but you keep your local license, whatever. In the
0: no, it's
1: heck
0: not.
1: That
0: it's
1: means.
0: Not about that. It's me. It's having access to the critical security updates.
1: Exactly, but there's another thing that they do that they're offering where you can go do this same kind of thing for free for not the $30,
0: mm-hmm.
1: but then it puts all your stuff up in a cloud or something.
0: Yeah, you're talking about OneDrive. I wouldn't.
1: And a friend of mine in the computer business said, no, don't do that.
0: I wouldn't. I never advise people have a Microsoft account. That's number one. I wouldn't operate with a Microsoft account. Let me ask you this, though.
1: If you pay the $30 and do this to get these security updates for another year.
0: Yeah.
1: Do I have to have a account to do that?
0: Well, you probably do have an account right now if you've been getting these advertisements from them.
1: No, I just see it on there when I go there.
0: All right, hang on a minute. We'll talk about it after the news. Stay where you are. Don't go away on WGN Radio.

0: 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I'm Riley James, and Nick wanted to hear a version of I Left My Heart in San Francisco, and this is one of the few songs where the hit version is absolutely the best, and there's over 100 versions of this, and I listen to them damn near all. It's a very interesting history as far as that goes. It was written in 1953, and no one really heard it until 9 years later when Tony Bennett did it. And what happened was originally a signature song of a cabaret performer. I'm trying to think of what her name. Clara Mae Turner was her, and she used it as an encore in her show, but she never recorded it. She did suggest to Tennessee Ernie Ford that he record it, and he declined, and that was pretty much the end of it. But then Tony Bennett was on tour, and he was going to be at the Fairmont Hotel in San Francisco, and that's where KSFO was, in the lobby. In any event, his accompanist had the music and said to Tony, you know, you ought to hear this. And he said, yeah, okay. So there in the Venetian Room at the Fairmont Hotel, Tony Bennett sang it before he recorded it, actually, like in 1961. And the mayor of San Francisco and the future mayor of San Francisco were both in attendance. And so Bennett sang it any time he'd appear at the Venetian Room. But then in early 62, Columbia said, let's record this. And they half-heartedly, actually, because they put it on a B-side. Once Upon a Time was the A-side, which I thought was a great record, but it made it like number 19 nationally. But somebody flipped the record, and I really don't know who, and it wound up on the charts for darn near a year. It got a Grammy for Record of the Year and Best Male Solo Performance and all of that, and it was just huge. So that's the deal of that. All right. So now back to Johnny. All right.
1: Nobody could have done that better than Tony.
0: See, that's it. And you're so right. And part of it's Tony Bennett, absolutely. But part of it is also the way it was produced and how they did that. I mean, it just worked.
1: It did in every way. My favorite songs. Thank you, whoever requested
0: that. Was Nick
1: requested that?
0: Yeah, Nick
1: and Nick, you got good taste, my brother.
0: There you go. Yeah, he said.
1: All right, let's go back to the dreaded Windows 10. So
0: you do. Right, you do.
1: I've got a choice to make, and I'm a little foggy.
0: Well, I wouldn't.
1: I'm all for paying the $30.
0: No, you'd have you'd have to create the account. What you could do is once you set up the updates, you could then go back to your local account and not use the account. So you could do that. But, you know, you're talking about a year of updates and that's it. So you're going to have this problem again and relatively soon. And so I would say the heck with this. Figure out a way. I hate to get on 11 and I don't ever suggest anybody network on it. Oh, my good God. I would. Now, is the problem that the computers you have are not capable of 11?
1: No, they're not.
0: Yeah. So that means new hardware. By the way, even if they're not capable of 11, many computers are running it anyway, but there's a bit of instability in that. So I don't necessarily advise it.
1: What they're saying is you need these updates because if you didn't get that particular update,
0: well, no, that's true.
1: Whatever,
0: that's true.
1: Then you're running the risk.
0: You are running a risk. It's true.
1: Wait a minute.
0: Let's talk about how much of a risk. Okay, I assume you're not in the cloud for anything. And is that correct?
1: Not that I know. I wouldn't want to be.
0: All right. So you're not in the cloud for anyone. All right.
1: No.
0: So and you're not downloading things off the internet, are you?
1: What do you mean? Give me an example.
0: A song.
1: No.
0: Okay. So you're not getting.
1: I may download something, something like that KYOK thing that you sent me or something like that.
0: No, that's not downloading it. I'm just saying, yeah. But if you got an email from someone anonymously, you wouldn't open their attachment.
1: Oh, no.
0: Right. I'm sending you something as an attachment. You don't have to download it. All right. As long as you conduct yourself with the utmost in hygiene, and I know there are iTech people who specialize in security who would be vomiting by this, but the reality is that you're not running a huge risk. Now, are you running a risk? They're right, you are running a risk, but it's not huge to you because you're not engaging in any of the behavior that would cause you to be infected. Now, again, if you made a mistake and downloaded the wrong file, you could be over in a minute. If you want to do this, if you've got a lot on your computers where you're saying, God, I'd hate to lose that, I would take that content and put it on a drive that you don't have connected to your computer. You know, like an, you know, whatever. A little, yeah, a little SSD or something that
1: Well, I would do that.
0: So then you're not risking losing much if you are infected, because you're going to have all of the stuff you care about on your SSD, your external.
1: True, but I don't want to lose my computer so it won't boot up anymore.
0: Well, you know? No, I understand you don't want to do that, but it wouldn't be catastrophic if you had to replace it. You could put your content back on it.
1: Oh, I got it. I see what you're saying.
0: You know.
1: Well, but anyway, so there's a choice. I pay $30.
0: Well, yeah, but
1: computer.
0: Yeah, pay $30 and have a Microsoft account, and you've only solved it for a year.
1: Well, I'm getting, but that's not the end of the world. It's this other option, this whatever this is about. Oh, getting it free and signing up and
0: yeah, but you see, the minute
1: getting in the cloud and all that.
0: The minute you get in the quote unquote cloud, of course, anybody should know there's no such thing as a cloud. There's nothing fluffy and white above your head. It's just a server somewhere. But here is the deal. The minute you do that, you're opening yourself up to the kind of attacks that you don't have now. So I just would not suggest you do it.
1: Just do nothing?
0: Well, by do nothing, yeah, but be careful of your own behavior. But if my options were...
1: I don't go there.
0: I understand, but here's how people get hooked. They get an email, and they're running through a lot of email, and they're looking quickly, and they think they know the person, and they think it's something that's not going to harm them. So as long as you're willing to be very vigilant, when you go to a site, you don't download anything from the site... for instance, then, you know, the likelihood that you're going to have a problem is fairly minimal. Could it happen? Yes, it could happen, but the ICBMs could crest the pole tonight, too. I'm not going to worry about either. So that's, you know, obviously there's no great options here where I'd say, oh, man, this is solid and you got no problem. But out of the three that you're offering me, which is one, stay the way you are and be anonymous. Two is pay for the update, but you have to join and have a Microsoft account, even though you don't have to use it later. You have to have it. And three is to get in the cloud to get the updates. Well, three is out of the question. I wouldn't do that in a million years. Then two, I wouldn't do it either. So I'd go with one, but just be vigilant.
1: So you're saying don't pay the $30, don't do anything, just leave it alone.
0: Yeah, and be very vigilant. Understanding.
1: I ran XP for the longest.
0: Well,
1: but it even says if you got protection on there, ESET or whatever you're running, or Malwarebytes Premium,
0: well,
1: all that, that's not going to help you because. This bug is way ahead of that.
0: Right.
1: It's going to happen before that can even catch it.
0: That's probably true. Because
1: they're saying, well, you need this little fix. Yeah. You need this little update.
0: Well, and
1: I don't want to waste anybody's time, but maybe the people out there asking the same thing I'm asking.
0: I'm telling you what the reality is on that, and they're right that your malware bytes and all that won't catch it in time because they will their updates will be lagging. And so what Microsoft is trying to say is, hey, we're going to protect you the minute it's known. These other people may take a while, and you could be exposed in the meantime. That's what they're saying. But again, the reality is, if you're not engaging in any risky behavior whatsoever. And that, you know, that includes things like, hey, I've got my desktop at home, but when I'm out, I'm using my laptop. And, gee, I've used my laptop and I've been on some public sites. Now, when I come back home, I connect the laptop to my computer. Oh, no, you don't. Not with what you're talking about.
1: No.
0: So, all right. So as long as you're not not doing those things, I don't see a tremendous downside. But again, if you're going to go this route, and I do this, you know, quickly, make sure you've got an SSD with plenty of room and put every file that you remotely care about on it.
1: Mm-hmm.
0: And then it won't matter. The worst you'd have to do is get a new computer and just reload your content.
1: But once if that bug gets in there, whatever it is, that you don't have the security patch for, that they sent it out, but you never got it. You're lacking updates. and what they're telling.
0: Well, no, what they're saying is they would update it automatically in the system. But then, you know, you'd be dealing with Windows updates, which, you know, can be the updates from hell and all that. But again, yeah, they're using scare tactics, and for some people, it's absolutely true. But your behavior is not particularly risky.
1: I got you.
0: So, but you know, like anything else, it's somewhat of a gamble. But in this case, the odds are dramatically in your favor. It's still a gamble. But hell, you can use up to the latest updates there are and all that, and still be caught if something just goes terribly wrong. So, you know, that's and believe me,
1: I just don't want to lose my. I mean, I understand about backups. That's fine.
0: Well, that
1: but I just don't want to. Lose
0: okay,
1: my
0: I don't
1: computers.
0: Want you to. I don't want you to do backups in the traditional sense. I don't
1: yeah.
0: advise those whatsoever. I am talking about individually backing up every file. Individually.
1: Uh-huh.
0: And you can do it. Yeah, obviously you can do it as a folder. If you've got a folder of 3,400 hits, fine. Put that folder in there. But don't use any feature that's automatically backing up. Because if you do that, you may inadvertently be backing up the problem. So just have your files separately on that and make it an SSD. And so they're not terribly expensive. Crucial's got some good ones.
1: Samsung has some good ones.
0: Yeah, you got a lot of choices. So fine. So do that. And then if you're saying, gee, I don't want the headache of having to get a new computer, well, you're going to have that headache at some point in the relatively near future anyway.
1: Do you think that this Windows... 11 is going to be a disaster like Vista.
0: Oh no, Windows 11 is a disaster, but not like Vista. Vista was just like Windows 8 was a disaster. And Windows 8 was a disaster because there were so many back doors. It was drafty. I mean, you know, why do you think the government allowed Microsoft not to break up? But that's now I'm becoming a conspiratorialist. But anyway, yeah, Windows 8 was a disaster. Windows 11 has disastrous elements to it. But a user like you will never encounter them. It's only idiots like me that are working with command language and prompts and all that, okay? So, you know, I can descend into hell quickly. And believe me, when I reformat some of these machines, they're going to be bare bones. Because what Windows 11 has done in the name of security is, let's say you set up a user and share a folder and create, you map a network drive to it, which, you know, right there you're probably lost. But anyway, if you do... where it's going to hold that information is in a few places, maybe as many as a dozen places, and you are not going to have access to all of them. So when you disconnect it and go to map something else, you wind up with conflicts out the yin yang, and you know, it may prevent you from opening the share. So I don't suggest anyone map network drives with Windows 11. It's just too fraught with hidden problems. But you're not going to do that. So it wouldn't be a problem for you. As an end user with nothing like that on it, it's no worse or better than any of the others.
1: I've still got a 7 I'm running.
0: Well, obviously that would be prone to the same problems of anything else. They're not writing the descriptions. But, you know, even with the descriptions, you can still be caught out there. So I wouldn't, I just watch your behavior. But I'm not a real fan of keeping ancient computers around, because ultimately you wind up where the software you want doesn't load, you know, what you want to put on there and all that. You start having headaches. And Windows computers especially are so damn cheap it's easy. And the reason is because, of course, they have all that bloatware. And the first thing you do if you're smart is you eliminate all that bloatware. That's why
1: I take... Oh, God, yes. Yeah. It's a waste of space.
0: Right. I counted. There are over 110 changes I need to make when I install Windows 11 before I can do anything with it. It's like 113 or something actual changes I have to make to that program before I can use it.
1: Are you doing this for your radio station?
0: Oh, of course. Believe me, we're talking 30, 35 computers. This is a lot of computers.
1: Oh, my God.
0: But I didn't, believe me, I didn't screw up. You know, some of it I did excellently well and it's fine, but the stuff I screwed up only involves four serious computers and two not so serious. So a total of six computers. So it's not the end of the world. But the problem is, you know, for a while I was looking at ways to workarounds, and all of which fell short of what I wanted. So ultimately I decided, nope, I'm reformatting the drives from scratch. And of course, because of what I have to do to make Windows acceptable to me, that'll take me a few hours per machine. But so what?
1: Can you believe you can make this work?
0: Oh, of course I can. I made it work before. I'll make it work again. I've been doing this for years. I've had computers since I bought the Tandy Trash 80 way back when.
1: Gosh.
0: And
1: yeah.
0: When Apple first brought out their computers in 79, I had to have one of those, you know, and all that. And
1: So you go way
0: and
1: back.
0: And then the IBM.
1: I'm a novice a lot of this stuff. I really am.
0: Well, you know, I mourned when Windows came into being because I was a girl who memorized every DOS command. And so I was just very happy, like if I was on a Mac using Terminal and just entering that way. But with it's funny because I always say Windows was DOS trying to be Mac, you know, making it GUI, a graphical user interface. But the reality in more recent years, many of the things that I love so much about Mac have gone away. They've become more like Windows. You've got some read-only memory in the operating system, and that to me is detestable because I want an operating system that I can tweak. Now, you might say to yourself, and you'd be right, well, Raleigh, just use Linux. I am a very old dog, and after muddling through Red Hat, then it was Ubuntu, and then it was, and then it was, and then it was. So, you know, that's a young man's game. I'm too old for this. I don't have the kind of time.
1: I hear you.
0: So,
1: by the way, I'm going to get off here and let somebody else call in who's waiting.
0: Yeah.
1: I apologize for that. But I am featuring at 8 p.m. Sunday night on the Soul of the
0: City. Don't say this yet. Don't say this because GN went into commercials because I was so long-winded. After the news, we'll have you back on to do one more plug on that. But
1: That's cool.
0: And now there's another option for you because you're not – the reason I have any PCs machines at all is because there are certain programs you need if you're a commercial radio station that exist only in the Windows architecture, period. And so because of that, I absolutely have them. But everything I do that doesn't require that, I do on a Mac. So that might be something you consider too, because I have a feeling that everything you do could be done on a Mac.
1: Yeah, she said we'll be back. I was talking to Gary.
0: Right, yeah. Yeah. So it's something to consider because it would end some of your problems. It would create other problems, but it would end some of the big ones.
1: But I hate to sound like a stubborn kind of fella, but are you saying this $30 thing is a bad thing if I did it?
0: No, it's not necessarily a bad thing, but you would have a Windows account. And you'd have to remember to move away from it when you wanted to wanted your privacy.
1: You're giving that away?
0: Well, you can't get the $30 update without having a usable Microsoft account. You've got to set it up through one.
1: And so that's where you get into trouble and your privacy goes away.
0: I consider it that way. Now, again, you can, after you download it and get everything set up to operate seamlessly, you can go ahead and, as a user, you know, you've created another user, which would be you, and you'd give yourself administrative rights, then you could change to that account. You probably got one now, actually, your local account. So you could just add a Microsoft account, do it to download your stuff, then go away from it, go back to your local account when you're operating. It's possible, but you're also remember telling me all that you're going to do, and I'm telling you, well, in a year you're against the wall again, no matter what.
1: Oh yeah, I know.
0: Well, so why buy the problem?
1: Yeah, I know. I just don't want to get messed up in the interim and start, you know, having...
0: You have a Windows 7 machine.
1: Yeah, I got a 7.
0: That's open to the friggin' world.
1: Yeah.
0: So,
1: I don't use it that much. I rarely even use it.
0: And you're not using it on a LAN with the same... Are you networking these computers amongst themselves?
1: No. No, they're all independent.
0: Okay.
1: All independent.
0: Well, whatever you want to do. You know, if it were me, I wouldn't do it. But could you? Sure.
1: But that other option about this free deal,
0: no,
1: that's really bad. That's really, because the
0: I don't
1: computer guru that I talked to said, oh, man, you don't want to go there.
0: I agree.
1: He said, you don't want to be doing that.
0: I agree.
1: But the $30 thing, you know, it's like, oh, well, maybe that's safer. Yeah, I don't know.
0: Well, as long as you remember to log out of the Microsoft account you created when you're using the computer, then you won't have to worry about...
1: You have to do that every time?
0: No, you just set it up where it's always going to log in that way. When you log in, you got a choice, as you know. When it well, you don't know because you're on more than one account. But when you come to your screen, if you have more than one account, it'll have, usually on the left-hand side there, you decide which one you're logging in as. So what you would do? So
1: It usually says admin.
0: Well, that's right. That's because you have administrative rights and you didn't bother to name the account. All right, but it would probably say admin, and then it would also say Windows admin or something like that. It would create something else, and you'd have to remember which one you wanted to log in as. Easiest thing to do if you're going to do this, if your heart's set on this for some reason that I don't understand. But if you wanted, if you want to do that, what you want to make sure you do is that you give a completely different password to the Windows account that you create, so that way you can't mistakenly log back into it.
1: A completely different password. Does each one have a different password, each computer?
0: No, I don't care about whether computer to computer has a different password since you're isolating them. On the accounts, well, yes, the password you're talking about doesn't belong, quote-unquote, to your computer. It belongs to your account. And so if you create another account and you want to log in on that account, then that's the password you use for that. All I'm saying is these accounts, give them different passwords so you don't inadvertently connect to the wrong one.
1: I see. They don't make it easy, do they?
0: Well, I consider it really easy, but it's choices you have to make. And, you know, if you're more comfortable paying the $30 because you think the boogeyman's going to be there, even though you're not likely to be affected, then that's fine. You can do that. But to me, the cost is not $30. The cost is having a Microsoft account, even if you hardly use it.
1: And right now, I don't have one, right?
0: No. I don't know. Well, wait a minute. You may. I have no idea how you set up your computer. You may have one.
1: I don't know. I bought these computers refurbished.
0: Well, that doesn't matter. But when you sat down in front of Windows, you had to set it up. Period. Yeah. You had to.
1: And I had somebody do it.
0: Well, then that somebody either created a Microsoft account, which is the easy way to do it. I don't advise it, but it's the easy way. That's what the computer wants you to do. It will do everything it possibly can to get you to do this. Oh, man, will it ever. And so if the person...
1: How will I know if I have a Windows account? How would I know?
0: Look under accounts.
1: Accounts?
0: Yeah. This is fairly easy. You know where your settings folder is, or you should anyway.
1: Yeah.
0: All right. So on your settings folder on the left-hand side, go down to accounts. And when you go down to accounts, you will see what you've got.
1: I see.
0: So on all of that. And so what you can do is, you'll see your info and sign-in options. It's going to show you on those. If your sign-in options are through your Microsoft account, well, you know it. You probably don't have other users, but I'd absolutely look there because you don't want other users at this point. But you will have one if you don't have a Microsoft account and you created one, because then that Microsoft account would be an other user. And that's,
1: a friend of mine gave me three of these things, and he set them up.
0: All right.
1: And it's got the login. You got to log in.
0: Yeah, well, every computer, absolutely.
1: But anyway, I don't want to.
0: Well, if you go to settings accounts, then you'll see the account settings, and you'll be able to look around on that and click in on your information, click in on sign in options and your accounts. That's going to show you some of it. But hopefully your friend just kept you out of the world of a Microsoft account.
1: I hope you have Dan Mason on. I think you'll really like it. It's going to be good. The book's good. You like
0: it. Okay. All right. Well, hang on. And after the news is finished, we will come back and go ahead and plug soulofthecity.net. Don't go away.
1: Thank you for putting that on your...
0: Your
1: blog. I really appreciate it.
0: No problem. Happy to do it. Hang on. Don't go away.
1: The show's growing. I'm just...
0: Good.
1: if it's the guy I'm dealing with is the issue.
0: Well, that's always the way. And you're live on the stream, as you know, so enough said.
1: Yeah.
0: Okay, hang on.
1: One day at a time.
0: Yeah. All right.

0: WGN Radio, I'm Raleigh James, and that is Otis Redding, 1966 on Volt, Trial of Tenderness. And yeah, you might say, well, is that a cover of Three Dog Night? Well, actually, Three Dog Night came out 3 years later, but this is a cover. Trial of Tenderness was first recorded in 1932 by the Ray Noble Orchestra. Yeah. Val Rosing was the vocalist, and since then, a lot of people have done that, and actually, it was on Frank Sinatra's debut album, The Voice of Frank Sinatra, in 1946, and he did it again in 1960 on Nice and Easy, so that's the deal. As far as Otis, he was backed by Booker T and the MGs, and Isaac Hayes was the arranger of that, so there you have it. All right, and that was the third request we had from Lisa and Juliet. And back to Johnny for a moment, because I'm on a final plug here on Sunday night. Now, let me first ask you, do we know who our 8 o'clock special is yet Sunday?
1: We do. It's Jerry Butler.
0: Ooh, the Iceman cometh. All right.
1: It was Smokey Robinson and the Miracles last week, and the week before, I don't even remember. But it was the Spinners the week before that.
0: Excellent.
1: And we, of course, played the great song, I Love It. Always Love My Mama and Sadie, of course.
0: Yeah.
1: But it's going to be Jerry Butler. We got plenty of material on him.
0: And you know who named him the Iceman, don't you?
1: You said that earlier.
0: Yeah.
1: Who was it?
0: Georgie Woods, the guy with the goods on WDASAM in Philadelphia.
1: What was the call letters?
0: WDAS. It was one of the
1: DAS
0: two.
1: DAS, and the jock's name was?
0: Oh, Georgie Woods. Yes,
1: Georgie Woods.
0: Yes, he has his own potato chips. I still have I still have a pack. I've never opened it, never planned to, because now that comes from the 60s, but nonetheless.
1: And WDAS is where?
0: Philadelphia.
1: All right. So that came much later. He wasn't the Iceman until about 68, was he?
0: Yeah, around. It might have been a little earlier than that, but yeah.
1: Yeah. Yeah, I wrote to the Astrodome with Jerry Butler in 66. He and Mike Payne, our afternoon jock, they were going to the Dome and say, I can't even remember what we went there for. I didn't have a driver's license. I was sitting in the back seat. Jerry Butler was very... very mellow.
0: Uh-huh.
1: Didn't say a lot. He's very quiet. To me, he was very nice.
0: Yeah.
1: But very cool.
0: Well, no, I think the Iceman is well before what you're talking about, because Jerry was appearing at the Uptown Theater on North Broad.
1: Oh.
0: So this would have been like 1959 or 1960, right after he was out from the Impressions. Doing a solo.
1: Oh, that early, huh?
0: Yes. And what it was it, I thought about it because you nailed it when you talked about the ride with him, because the reason that Georgie gave him that moniker was because of his calm, stoic, unshakable, cool demeanor, which was under stage lights as well, and completely composed no matter what he was doing. And what happened was the Uptown had its liabilities, and during the performance they had a black out. All the power's off. Doesn't stop Jerry Butler one iota. He continued to sing right through the blackout. And
1: really?
0: Yeah, absolutely. So that's where Georgie Wood said, he is the Iceman. And that is how that happened.
1: I thought, well, I tagged that because of the Iceman Cometh album.
0: Right, of course. Well, and all that is there, but sadly, of course, and Jerry, of course, has been gone now over a year. But he was a big, big deal in Chicago, not only for music, but of course I think was an alderman or whatever. He was did a lot of stuff like that. So absolutely.
1: You remember that song by him called Good Times? It was a ballad.
0: Yeah. Gonna play it?
1: No job in my pockets, they don't jingle. Beautiful song.
0: Yeah, you gotta...
1: And you know, the Need to Belong and I Stand Accused. I mean, he was just amazing.
0: Oh, absolutely. My favorite is still Mr. Dream Merchant.
1: Oh, I know it is, and I love it too.
0: Yeah, that is just the song. But there are so many things that people don't play much anymore, like Are You Happy? It's a good record.
1: There's one called Loneliness, which is great.
0: Yeah, yeah. And
1: he did one that was, I don't know, some people like it, some people don't, but it's called Walk Easy, My Son.
0: Yes, I played that for you, you betcha.
1: Yeah, it's a reflection of living in the country and neighbors helping neighbors in times of need. And it's a beautiful message.
0: Yeah.
1: It really is. If you never heard it, your listeners never heard it, go listen to it on YouTube. I think it'll move you. It's very emotional.
0: Well, good. So that'll be on. I'm trying to think of what the name of that song. There's one that I really liked. It was very moody along the same lines.
1: One moody woman.
0: No, nothing like that.
1: I could write a book.
0: No, yeah. I know he did that too.
1: I gotta see if I can get mommy to come back home.
0: No.
1: There was all kind of stuff on.
0: I don't want to hear it anymore. I don't want to hear it anymore.
1: I hate to admit it, but I don't know that one.
0: That's the one that really, it's not the kind of thing you can play in a feel-good setting, but I don't want to hear it anymore is an absolutely great song. Let me let
1: was
0: you hear
1: BJ
0: some of
1: it.
0: Hell, I don't remember, but.
2: In my neighborhood.
1: Giving up on love, or love gives up on me.
2: Well, folks don't live so good now. The rooms are small.

0: Massage is a great song. It's the flip
1: That's
0: side.
1: Beautiful.
0: Yeah, flip side of I Stand Accused, so it must have been VJ.
1: Oh, it had to be.
0: Yeah, yeah.
1: So. And another pretty song he did was called I Stopped by Heaven.
0: Oh, yeah. So you'll have plenty of things to do Sunday
1: night. He was also, you know, remember he was into some folk music, too.
0: All sorts of things. Yeah.
1: He was really, really different. I mean, you can say that about a lot of artists. I mean, in their own unique way.
0: Yep.
1: You know, you got Sam Cooke, Jackie Wilson, some real legends there that you can't compare to anybody. I mean, they're just who they were.
0: Indeed. All right, so Sunday night at 8 o'clock, but from 6 to midnight on soulofthecity.net or HoustonRadioPlatinum.com.
1: And either one of those, you can listen to me in the mornings if you doesn't have to be R&B. I'm 5 to 10 every morning.
0: All right.
1: Weekday morning.
0: There you go.
1: But thank you so much, Raleigh.
0: Right.
1: I appreciate everything. And
0: good luck on your Windows 10 machines.
1: I hope some of the listeners learned a little bit on that tech part of Windows 10 because I'm not an expert there.
0: All right. Good luck.
1: Maybe there's a lot of other people aren't either, but there's some that are.
0: Yep.
1: Call in sometime.
0: Absolutely.
1: All right,
0: thanks. Yeah, save me from myself. That's very true, and good to hear from Johnny. All right, we got, if he's still with us, Marty in Whiting, because we are going to talk about ZZ Top's Lost. And yeah, next I'll play a ZZ Top record. You're saying you've got a ZZ Top record you like? How can you not like a record that mentions Dr. Brinkley? All right, all that coming up on WGN Radio.

WGN Radio. I'm Raleigh James. And yeah, Frank Beard, who's now no longer with us, co-wrote it with the other members of ZZ Top. And when it came out, it was on Fandango in 1975. I just loved it because the line, "We can all thank Dr. B, he stepped across the line." No kidding, of course. They knew their history of XCR south of Del Rio. And that was the deal, Dr. Brinkley and his goat glands. And of course, that led the way for it becoming XCRF and, of course, Wolfman and everything else. So, yeah, the preachers and all that, you betcha. So they just nailed that. And that would be nice if we were playing it for a reason other than why we are. So we'll talk about that a moment with Marty in Whiting, if he is still with us. So, Marty, are you still there? No, we lost Marty. Oh, Marty, I'm so sorry. He's been waiting for 2.5 hours. Yeah, sorry about that. And it is sad to note, and you probably saw the obit, or maybe not, but 77 years old, and one of the founders, and of course the drummer, yeah, that backbeat and all that, for ZZ Top, yeah, sharp dressed man and everything else, legs, yeah, right. But he was in hospice care in Texas, and I don't know what was the ailment that landed him up there, but he's not been doing well for a while, and so Billy Gibbons, I think, made the announcement along with Elwood Francis and talked about that. ZZ Top, it may or may not be your thing. It actually isn't mine, but I loved, I heard it on the X. But they sold over 50 million records and had 6 singles that reached number 1 on the rock chart. So you can't hate that. And in a documentary, ZZ Top, that little band from Texas, Beard was quoted as saying, "I found the people I was meant to play with." And that is true. And a number of drummers have been on social media in the last little while talking about his influence, whether it was Rage Against the Machine or Guns N' Roses or you name it. And they were Texas all the way. And the deal was, Beard was from Frankston. But at the time, Gibbons was in the Moving Sidewalks, and then the vocalist Dusty Hill, also the bass player, had been in several bands. And so they formed ZZ Top in 69 and named them in part after ZZ Hill, one of my favorites, Cheating in the Next Room, and influenced by British groups like Cream, or also Jimmy Reed. And so they had the same lineup for 5 decades and all that. And so when Keith Richards helped induct them into the Rock and Roll Hall of Fame, he said, "These cats know their blues and they know how to dress it up. When I first saw them, I thought, I hope these guys are not on the run because that disguise is not going to work." I guess not. And great line. But they had a lot of humor and innuendo in some of their lyrics. "Give me all your lovin' and happy feet," and on and on. And so this, it was Billy Gibbons who said to the Dallas Morning News, the best way to describe ZZ Top is, "We're interpreters of a great American art form." Yes, yes, indeed. The little old band from Texas. And yeah, it took about 3 years to have a breakout record. And LaGrange, which was on Tres Hombres, is what did it. And then, of course, they went on to quite a lot of fame and all that. And so they were performing. In fact, they're still performing. They had to cancel some appearances, but they're going to come back in Austin, which was kind of a second hometown to Beard, that saying that they would have a concert in his honor there. And so his wife, Debbie Meredith, is still alive, and his 3 children are too. So RIP and our condolences, Frank Beard. And sorry to Marty, who couldn't hang in there. But who would blame him? I mean, it was

0: WGN Radio. I'm Raleigh James. And so that's for Billy Bob and Bourbonnais, who requested it. The Flip Side of She Loves You, 1963 on Swan. And of course, when that first came out, that's before anybody really knew who the Beatles were in the States, and it died. And so nobody, you know, knew the flip side, let alone the A side. And then, of course, when the Beatles hit with a vengeance, Swan immediately released it. And She Loves You became a big hit. But the reason it wasn't on the albums and it was a standalone was because they had the rights to it. And much like VJ had the rights to some stuff as well for a while. Anyway, but so that's the deal. Now, 888-876-5593-8888-Raleigh. 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
1: Hello, Raleigh. I got a couple of requests.
0: All right. Let me get the sheet out and we'll add to them. All right. And I think I've got some stuff from you already, so let me look. I know... Let's see, we did play your Little Bit of Soap and all of that, but let's see what else we got. I know we're here. Somewhere. Somewhere. Let's see. Mike in Elmwood Park wants I Love You by the Volumes. That's one. Now, wait, we got you down in other things as well. All right. Mike in Elmwood Park wants Donna the Prima Donna and 16 Candles. Let's see. I think that Mike in Elmwood Park wants the Fleetwood. No, that's Mike from Cleveland. Pardon, wrong Mike. Mike in Elmwood Park wants Mr. Sandman, the Cordettes, and Moment to Remember the Four Lads. All right, so see, we will eventually get to them all. Well, what do you want to add?
1: Okay, I want to add 5 o'clock World by the Vogues.
0: Okay.
1: And It Takes Two by Marvin Gaye and Kim Weston.
0: Okay. You betcha.
1: All right, thank you.
0: My pleasure, thank you. All right, good deal. So 888-876-5593-8888. Raleigh, oh, and I really apologize to those of you who have been hanging on for a whole show. Yeah, just too long-winded, and sorry about that. But let's see, James on the South Side. What's up, James?
2: How are you?
0: All right.
2: How are you doing?
0: I can't complain. How about yourself?
2: Oh, I'm hanging in here. That's okay. I can't really complain about that.
0: Well, good. I'll take that. Good enough. And what do we have on tap for tonight?
2: Okay. We have here... there's a couple of things I was trying to... I know she did say about what... Okay, there was one story I sent you about a guy who went up to... Alaska, after he was a Vietnam War veteran,
0: right.
2: And he became the last guy, basically to actually have like a claim, be actually a claim to a land claim.
0: Good for him. And you know, that might have been an interesting story, but as I told you, it was so loaded with clickbait, I couldn't get to the end of it.
2: So, yeah, I noticed that. That was the thing that bothered me a little bit about that.
0: Let it bother you a lot in the future. All right, now, we have construction workers in Belgium. They thought they were digging a sewer system, but what they got was $10 million in gold bars, 18 miles north of Brussels. And apparently there were enough of them that they couldn't just walk off with them. They had to turn it in. And there were 49 gold bars, a bucket containing gold coins, and a lot of other documentaries that were documented that would lead you to believe it's over $10 million in gold.
2: Yeah, that was a good one.
0: Yeah, and the crew couldn't believe it at first. They thought, no, this can't be right. But it absolutely was right. The police immediately secured it, don't you know? And so now the investigation is, where did this come from?
2: It would not surprise me if it was like something for World War II.
0: Yeah, that's what I thought, too. That's exactly what I thought, too, that made a lot of sense. And hopefully it wasn't under terrible conditions.
2: Yeah. And unfortunately, as we know, okay, too many of those, that's how we have found artwork over the years.
0: Oh, yes, and that is just, those are horrendous stories. Just hate to hear them. So, yes, indeed.
2: Yeah. And then we had about six 1950 jobs that either don't exist or almost non-existent.
0: Uh-huh. Now, there was...
2: Yeah, well...
0: There was an interesting story, but I couldn't read it because it was from the Chicago Tribune, and I'm not a subscriber. So I didn't.
2: Oh yeah, I found myself. I read it just quick enough that he didn't click me off.
0: Yeah, no, I tried to get there, but couldn't, and apparently access of a digital library across the whole country was unintended. My, I can only imagine what the upshot of that was.
2: Oh, yeah, that was the Obama library, no less. The library, that was, that's a good one.
0: Yeah, all right. Well, a fine group of stories, and there's an interesting mystery. You didn't send it, Bob, Engineer Bob from WGN sent it, about that family of four in India who ate the watermelon and died of rat poisoning. So you'll run across it, I'm sure, and it still is a mystery to all.
2: Yeah, we can leave this other one about the monocles.
0: Oh, I don't even understand how you wear a monocle.
2: The only thing I could do when I thought about those, about Hogan's Heroes. That was the only way could remember.
0: Right, but I mean...
2: Colonel Klink.
0: Yes, and I loved Colonel Klink. He was great. And he was a terrific actor, and it was interesting because he originally turned down that part because he was Orthodox Jewish, and he said, I'm not doing anything about this, and they guaranteed him that it would never make Hitler look in a good light, and it didn't, that's for sure. So he took the gig on that basis, and I liked him a lot.
2: I think the only way you can wear a monocle is you almost have to squint.
0: Well, how do you get it to stay there? But I don't know. Maybe I have the wrong kind of facial bone structure, but it won't stay there.
2: No, it's hard to make it stay.
0: Yeah.
2: It's real hard.
0: Yeah. So we have the article on why people wore them. Well, I think we both know why they didn't. They say it's an eccentric throwback. Well, I say still it's really hard to imagine. Now, some of the pictures in the article, they're holding the monocle in front of their face. Well, I can understand holding it, but having it set in such a way that you're wearing it. There you have that.
2: Yeah.
0: All right. Well,
2: I think I was going to tell you about the ice cream custard thing, but locally, but that's that we can leave that for another time.
0: Well, there's later this week for sure, and it's always good to hear from you. Thank you.
2: Okay, you take care.
0: All right, you
2: and
0: too.
2: Hopefully, it gets a little cooler.
0: Oh, that'd be nice. Thanks. Yeah, it was only a balmy 110 today. Here, 888-876-5593, 8888 Raleigh. We have a request from Gene and Dalton. All right, so Gene, firstly, how is the homestead? Are things good?
3: Oh yes, the pump is working, and I'm so glad. But so many things happened after that, but it just kept going. But I got Elizabeth off back to New York because she had that postpartum, depression, and it was really rough. But we got through it.
0: Good.
3: And I think she'll be better, I hope, because she'll be seeing all her doctors, and I hope the best for her.
0: Yeah.
3: But, you have my condolences on your friend. When I had my big car crash in 2013 for my 80th birthday, I think I told you about the red Corvette.
0: Yes.
3: And really took the front of my house out. Well, there was, for my condolence and for my calmness, I put on the TV, and there was a program with the Gators. They're a musical group I found.
0: Uh-huh.
3: And they played an old song about old friends. And I don't know the words, all of it. But it helped me a little bit at that time. And I was thinking of you when you were, we all have that moment where we lose, good friends. And I lost my good friend, Shirley. And but before she died, she sent me some pictures when we were in grammar school. So I have those to look at.
0: Okay.
3: And I'm sure you have all your memories, of all those old friends. Because just time goes by, you know.
0: Right, exactly. Well, the Gaithers are a well-known gospel group, of course, and they did do Old Friends, so I'll dig that up for you.
3: Oh, that would be nice, because I haven't heard it in a lot of years now, yeah. You know, because it's passed and gone forever, you know. And I was thinking about you, and those words I remember resonated with me at all that right. time. And I said, boy, that would be a good song to request for you.
0: All right, I'll do it. It's good to hear from you. You're okay. Sounding good.
3: Okay, and you take care now.
0: All right, you too, you thanks.
3: God bless you both.
0: Appreciate
3: bye
0: it.
3: Bye-bye for now.
0: Yeah, and the Gaithers. So let us see. I want to see if we can hopefully get through. It's my fault. I'm just far too long-winded. So Ralph in Rockford's going to give us a quick request. What is it you want to hear, Ralph?
4: Yeah, I just had first of all, I just want to tell you very quickly, I wish I had stayed in Brussels. I would be 10 million rich or no.
0: Ah.
4: Yeah, you said 18 miles north of Brussels, I found 10 million worth of gold.
0: Yes.
4: Yeah, that was quite a story there. And once we're in Europe, I just wanted to make a big compliment for you when we talked about this earthquake there in Heinsberg. The way you spoke German was absolutely without an accent. I couldn't figure that one out, because I've hardly ever heard an American speak without an accent.
0: Well, thank you. Appreciate that.
4: Yeah, that was the way you pronounced Schaffhausen and Heinsberg. I almost got the impression that you were born there.
0: Nope, never been.
4: No, but that was quite amazing, because it's always a certain accent remains. That was a big problem for Henry Kissinger, too, because he couldn't get rid of his German accent.
0: Yes, I hear that a lot, and I also hear that a lot very often Polish people, especially with the W's and the V's, and it just isn't easy. But, you know, the English language in many ways is Germanic origin, so it's not that difficult. You know, we don't have to trill our R's and do all those things that are horribly hard in the Romance language for the rest of us, and so it's pretty guttural, and that's sort of second nature, should be, to all of us. Mm-hmm.
4: Yeah, well, the guttural is what gives the German away every time, because they cannot cut out the guttural. It's like if you listen to Albert Einstein, you know, that's amazing that they cannot even close their mouth when they speak.
0: Yeah, I know, but it's very odd, because when an English person learns it, I think it's fairly easy, but it seems to be difficult when a German person is dropping it to learn English.
4: Oh, right. And I was recommended for the first time when he started out that Henry Kissinger, Nixon told him, don't talk too much in the house here, because they will object to your accent. And then he tries his best, you know, to speak American English, but he had a big problem.
0: Yeah. All right, so what's the request?
4: Yeah, the request was you talked about earlier, you talked about this, you got your troubles, I got mine.
0: Yeah.
4: And I was surprised that Lou Christie sang it. I like Lou Christie, but I like lightning striking his best, you know. And for me, what was striking is that I was thinking, I saw the Fortunes live in 1992 in Antwerp, Belgium. And that was really, they sang it. It was a big festival. All English groups were there from the Wild Thing and all the big hits. And so when they sang it, I was just impressed the way they sang it. It was very nice, like a record.
0: Yeah. That is nice when they do that. And of course, they did a number of things under David and Jonathan as well.
4: Yeah, right. And I was there, what I was in, especially like to hear, and I heard it there, there's a wonderful trumpet solo in the middle of that song.
0: Okay.
4: And the trumpet.
0: So what do you want to hear?
4: I want to hear, not tonight, but if you have a time, I'd like to hear the original 1965 version by The Fortunes.
0: Oh, sure.
4: You got your trumpet.
0: Absolutely.
4: Yeah.
0: I'll play that for you tomorrow night.
4: Yeah, okay, thank you. I've been listening.
0: Right. Thanks for your okay. Appreciate the call. All right. So always good to hear from Ralph. 888-876-5593, 8888-Raleigh. And we got Brian and Seneca. Welcome back to WGN Radio.
5: Great to talk to you again, Raleigh. Earlier on with Johnny, you were discussing Bucky's protecting their trademarks. And, of course, don't forget soulofthecity.net.
0: Yes, right.
5: But as a counterpoint, when you're dealing with trademark law, you have to be an a-hole.
0: Right.
5: Because there are people who will, take a little bit, take a little bit, take a little bit more, and all of a sudden you can't use your name for more than the bare minimum. And sometimes the little guy does win. In Mattoon, you will find a Burger King restaurant unlike any other.
0: Right.
5: Because it does not belong to the Burger King Corporation. It belongs to the couple in Mattoon who took out a straight trademark on Burger King before the Burger King Corporation took out their federal trademark.
0: Well, see,
5: federal black state, but the state was the older one. So as a compromise, there is a 20-mile radius of Mattoon where the Burger King Corporation may not open any restaurants called Burger King, nor accept franchisees.
0: Yeah, well, this is sort of what happened when you talk about the trademarks in this current Bucky's suit, because Bucky's has been there forever, but they hadn't applied for a trademark until after they knew Bucky's from Texas was coming. Now, it can be shown, of course, the whole history of Bucky's, and they'd had that particular logo since 2019, as far as that goes. But, of course, what Bucky's is saying is, hey, you didn't apply for this in time. We can use this. So, we'll see how the courts rule on this, because there's absolutely two sides to it.
5: Definitely so. And as a quick request to put into the request act,
0: yes,
5: unit 4+2 concrete and clay.
0: Absolutely, you betcha. I'll do it. Thanks.
5: Thank you. Bye.
0: All right. So let's see, waning moments, and who do they go to? And again, apologies to those we didn't get to, but Chris in South Carolina, what you got for me?
6: Yes, we had the Film Society meeting tonight.
0: And? Hello?
6: One of my movies that, huh?
0: Yeah, you were not speaking into your phone. We didn't hear what you said.
6: Yeah, they showed two movies tonight. You know, The Spiral Staircase from 1946 with Dorothy McGuire.
0: Okay.
6: They showed that. That was a good mystery there.
0: Good.
6: And they showed my movie that I did early this year.
0: Good, good. How was the reaction?
6: They loved it.
0: Oh, good. That's so good to hear.
6: Yeah. Yeah, especially when she's choking them out.
0: All right. Well, good. Good. Yeah. So that was good day.
6: Good mystery.
0: Yeah.
6: Yeah, Spiral Staircase. That was a great movie to watch.
0: Okay.
6: RKO pick.
0: Yeah.
6: Yeah.
0: Right. Absolutely. Yeah. Dorothy McGuire. She was mute, and she lived in a mansion stalked by the serial killer. So, yeah.
6: Oh, yeah.
0: Yeah.
6: She was very mute, and she screamed at the end.
0: Oh, that's interesting. You know, they made a television adaptation of that, too, with Elizabeth Montgomery and Lillian Gitch.
6: What's that television adaptation called?
0: I don't know what it was called, but it was, it was probably out late 50s, early 60s, and you can probably look it up by Elizabeth Montgomery. It's probably in her, credits. But and then it was a movie again in 1975 and in 2000. So it's been done.
6: Yeah, I hope I'll remake it one day.
0: Yeah, well, good luck. I like it. All right. Well, you pretty much ended the show. Thanks.
6: What network did Elizabeth Montgomery thing on?
0: Yeah, I wouldn't know, but I'll look it up, and next time you call, I will know.
6: Okay.
0: Okay, thanks. Appreciate it. Yeah. So good deal. Yeah, so it's had a lot of incarnations, because it is a good story all the way around. So 1946 originally, and famous. as far as it goes. You can get it on DVD and stuff like that, probably free. Probably see the whole thing on YouTube if you look. Now, apologies to Clayton in Indianapolis. We did not get there, but that's why we have 21 hours from now, tomorrow night, because we'll do it again. And until then, we thank Adam big, big time, because he also sent me the first 15 minutes of the show that I didn't manage to stream because I forgot. But now I can put it together, and you'll hear it on the replay if you listen on the stream. Of course, if you listened on the radio, you got to hear it all, but we couldn't have done that without Adam, so much appreciated. We thank John for screening your calls, but above all, I thank all of you who called, and sorry I'm so long-winded. Hopefully those of you who didn't make it on will call again tomorrow night, and I'm looking forward to it. Until then, that's a wrap. I'm Raleigh James. It's WGN Radio.
7: The Flake Yardigans, plus Pale Britannia, and Dueling Bozos. I'm Grant Marshall, 2020 news, real stories, real fun. Threat off my lawn, a belligerent day in the neighborhood, a Detroit area couple blew it big time, cops say, by building a bomb and blasting it into the backyard of their next door neighbor. Etched on the alleged explosive, bye-bye. The resident retiree reacted rapidly and rushed to extinguish the doom zoom before it could go boom boom. 8 Mile Roads facing a flurry of felony filings. Won't you flee my neighbor? The Canturian candidate, Farage Against the Debris, a prominent parliamentary provocateur in Britain, ran in a special election against some guy who wears a garbage can over his head and calls himself Count Binface. Basket Case may aspire to becoming Minister of Silly Hats, but the garbage pail kidder was left in the dust by Nigel the rabble-rousing reformer. Still, Bucket Grist took votes away from supporters, only making plans for Nigel, who will once again take his seat in the House of Common Cards. Butcher Blockheads. The good, the bad, and the fugly. A couple of creepy cavemen confronted each other in a supermarket parking lot in Florida. Cops claim, one wielding a machete, the other brandishing a hatchet. Wamilton and Gurr's cave heart clash. Apparently a feud over a first cut is the deepest love interest. A blade stunner bloodbath averted, but the wounds ranged from gruesome gashes to getting conked over the cranium. No word on which whack job wound up winning over the woman. And that's what's happening. I'm Grant Marshall, 2020 News.
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0: WGN Radio. I'm Raleigh James. 3 hours to spend together. If it's on your mind, it'll be on mine. And before we do anything else, I wanted to review these phrases that we can not thank Queen Victoria directly, but the Victorian era. And I thought it was interesting that each one had an origin. Yeah, we've all heard about painting the town red, and usually that involves drinking, right? Well, apparently the phrase did too. It's connected to Henry Beresford, the third Marquis of Waterford. In 1837, he and his merry band became inebriated over the course of a day. They stole a tin of red paint from a night watchman, ran through the entire town of Melton Mowbray, destroying property and literally painting it red. Yeah, then we have the penny dropped. Yeah, well, we use that all the time without stopping, usually when that moment of clarity occurs, when we understand something for the first time. Oh, I've had that a lot lately. Windows 11, anyone? You might well be learning for the first time that the phrase, again, right out of the Victorian era, comes from slot machines, not the ones we're thinking of, penny machines, where dropping a penny into the slot served as a catalyst for the action to begin, hence the penny dropped. Likewise, at the drop of a hat, that actually had an original hat in Victorian days. Horse races and boxing matches were often started not by a pistol shot or a bell, but by literally dropping a hat. When the headwear hit the ground, it was time to go. Yeah, and breaking the ice. Yeah, we've all broken the ice. Well, this, that good old continued discovery of the Victorian era. The race to the North Pole and the Arctic. Yeah, that's what they were exploring at that time. Ships tough enough to break through the polar ice were essential, to say the least. So Victorians all knew the term referred to a ship pushing things forward by smashing through ice. And, of course, you know the metaphor today. Stealing one's thunder? Oh, that was interesting. Has an odd history. And it dates back, actually, to possibly right before the Victorian era, when a playwright invented a new way of adding storm sound effects to one of his productions. He came up with the idea of using oscillating metal sheets to reproduce the sound of thunder. Well, it turned out that the play, which was created for a particular venue, was canceled before it even began. Subsequently, he used his idea on another production for another venue, literally stole his own thunder. Then Mad as a Hatter, well, we all know that, yeah, from Alice in Wonderland, Neil Sedaka or Lewis Carroll, but it actually predates that as well and goes right back to the hat-making industry, major during the Victorian era. And, of course, hat-making involved the use of mercury, do I need to say more, over which resulted in some nasty side effects, including confusion and disorientation, hence you're Mad as a Hatter. In the limelight, well, that one you probably know. It actually came from stage-era lighting, Victorian-era stage lighting, I should say. The Victorians loved to go see a play, and the theaters obviously used non-electric illumination. So, first used in 1836, a flame would be applied to a cylinder of quicklime, calcium oxide, to produce light. So hence you're in the limelight. All right, I thought that was interesting anyway. I hope you did. So 888-876-5593, 8888 Raleigh. Oh, we're going to talk about a lot of things. We're going to talk to Johnny in Austin and Ken in Chicago and Marty in Whiting, but Nick in Baltimore. Yeah, I've been very upset since Saturday night. I'll tell you, I do not have many close friends left. Johnny, you'd better stay alive. All right. Unfortunately, Barry Richards didn't. The last time I saw him was, it's going on a year ago now, late last October. We had dinner in Los Angeles. And, he wasn't looking that great. And he'd been fighting a lot of things for the last, probably 30 years, but more recently in the last 20. And finally, as his wife, Deborah, said, Saturday night, he got his wings. Nick in Baltimore, welcome to WGN Radio.
1: Yeah, hello, Raleigh. I'm sorry to be the bearer of sad news. Yeah. I found out yesterday myself. So.
0: Yeah, no, Saturday night, Dee sent me an email saying that because he'd been in the hospital. He had a series of strokes that actually could have been worse, but there were other complications that actually prevented it from being much worse. But he was going to have to be in rehab and do some other things. He did not want to go. And so it was touch and go for the last 2.5 weeks. And I hadn't heard from her for a few days, so I kind of had my fingers crossed. And then I got the email that he passed. And he was an original, that's for sure, and he will be missed.
1: Yeah, I mean, I remember him from years. In fact, he friended me on Facebook, and you know, we messaged here and there.
0: Uh-huh.
1: But I'm so sorry I hadn't done it. I'm so sorry I hadn't done it recently.
0: Yeah.
1: But he was on WUST in Washington. He was, sure. All over.
0: Starting at
1: ITH.
0: Yeah, starting at WDON. And yes, he absolutely was at ITH the same time that Bill Taylor was there and that George Wilson was the PD. Absolutely. Mm-hmm. And, of course, those television shows, the one that I think aged Milt Grant by a decade, I think that was Turn On. And, of course, Whale in New Orleans, which is a phenomenal success, and on and on. You know, I spent a lot of time with his two sons from his first marriage when they were in junior high and high school, and I remember so well saying to them, "Now, come on, you've got to be able to conjugate a verb, learn an English language sentence. You're not going to be successful if you can't even write a business letter," and they couldn't. Well, the joke was on me. Gary's a multimillionaire today. Unfortunately, Stevie passed away, but he did very well before he did. But I often thought about that. Here I'm trying to, you know, get basic arithmetic and a little bit of English into their minds. They didn't need it. Not at all.
1: That's something. But, you know, again, quite a legend. And I don't know. We keep losing people, and I'm very, I don't know.
0: Yeah. Oh,
1: I don't know what to say.
0: It's absolutely. It's age. You know, it's the time. Time passes. And Barry was born in November 42, so he would have, you know, been approaching his mid 80s now. So you know, life happens. And as I say, he'd been sick quite a while. And then on top of it, he had a couple different bouts of cancer. So it was in some ways just, you know, keeping death away from the doorstep. But yeah, I just hated the news because he was such an original. And the other thing is, a lot of people who remember him as the Rhea Czar, who remember some of his on-air antics, didn't know the fact that Barry was a really good guy. He was a warm, wonderful person. And can't say that about too many people in our business, unfortunately. But but I absolutely can say that about Barry. He will be missed. The stories will continue, but he will be missed.
1: Now, he was doing a book, right? I mean,
0: well, I've got the interesting thing is he finished the book and he sent it to me to edit it, not for grammar like his kids, but actually for content, because there were some things he confused and mixed up, you know, historically speaking. And I had had made the corrections. I had not sent it back yet. And I, in fact, when I wrote to Dee, I said, "This is not the time to think about it. But if you ever decide you're going to publish, I will send you all those corrections." And, you know, I don't know if she will. It was a great book, by the way. I loved it.
1: Yeah.
0: So I hope they'll do something with it. And if they do absolutely nothing with it, which I can understand, not everybody wants to become a publisher, but if that's the route they want to go, I'll ask if I have permission to get it on someplace like World Radio History.
1: Yeah, that's David Gleason's site, right?
0: Yes. Yes. Someone else on my callback list, and he hasn't been feeling too good. David, stay alive. All right. I will get there. I will.
1: I see him on the discussion boards.
0: Oh, yeah. No, absolutely.
1: And he's another great guy.
0: Oh, he is.
1: I've messaged him a few times. I haven't talked to him personally, but, I mean, he's emailed me back.
0: Yeah. No, and of course... He refuses to take even a dime for that website. That's just a labor of love, and it is the best repository of broadcasting publications ever. And I hope that he's got some plan for continuance, if anything, hopefully doesn't, at least not in my lifetime, happen to him. But I'd hate to see this go away because It is just a jewel. You know, there's a couple things I keep meaning to tell him, like in 1960 Broadcasting Yearbook, he's missing four pages, you know, things like that. But when you're going ahead and duplicating things so quickly and all that, that'll happen. But I've wanted to go through to make those corrections.
1: Oh, yeah.
0: Yeah.
1: But, I mean, like those guys, you are an original, too. Speaking of books, your book, I'm going to reread it, you know.
0: Yeah.
1: Because it's like one of these, you know, how you always watch a movie over and over that you love.
0: Yeah.
1: You get tired of it. Well, your book is the same way.
0: Oh, well, thank you. Yeah, it's kind of in layers. The obvious stuff is a lot of fun, but then beneath it is some interesting concepts.
1: Mm-hmm.
0: Yep.
1: Yeah, so... It's I thank you. I just wanted to.
0: No, I'm glad you did, and I'm glad you broke the ice on that, to use one of these phrases, because I didn't know. I there was no way I could open the show and talk about Barry. I just would have lost it. So I'm glad you opened the door for that, and he will not be forgotten. You know, one last thing is that. He was such a victim of racism twice, and probably more, but twice big time in his career. When he was at Whale and it became number one, I mean, Whale was so unbelievable. It was a little move-in from Slidell, Louisiana, that literally took over the market. But the competitor, WYLD, pulled out the race card and went to all the advertisers and said, you don't want to buy from those OFAs. Buy from a black-owned radio station. And they literally economically killed Whale. The station wound up going adult contemporary. So Barry went from there. Barry was at there. He went from KGFJ in Los Angeles, where he was hired, inner city. And he was great. But for what reason, who knows? Jack the Rapper, Jack Gibson, who had a publication at the time, I think he called it Mellow Yellow, though it went under different names. But in any event, he really started in on inner city, saying basically, how can you hire this OFA? He's a Wigger. You need to have a black man in this position, you know, all that. Well, they did it so long that finally they fired Barry because they couldn't take the heat.
1: Mm-hmm.
0: And that was unfortunate. They tried not to pay him, but that's not a good thing to do when I'll testify as an expert witness. We'll leave it at that. He got his money.
1: And he was a record promoter, too.
0: Oh, absolutely. Well, that is what, you know, Barry never made a lot of money, like most of us in radio. And he did a lot of interesting things, you know, that Double Mint Gum tour with Hall & Oates before they were really big and all that kind of stuff. And so many things, but nothing ever really put money in the bank. And then he became an independent promotion man through the late Charlie Minor, actually. And I'll tell you what, like he said, I never knew money before. This is unbelievable. And at that point, never again did I pay for anything. You know, if we were together, he's like, I'm buying dinner. Who do you want to bring? And, you know, because he was generous, but he was rolling in it at the end and kind of laughing about. And of course, now that whole era is over. And we talked about that, too, how it doesn't exist anymore. But for a good decade, it did. And he made the kind of coin that, you know, buys $1 million houses.
1: So you can say he had the last laugh.
0: Yes, really. Yes. And, you know, one of the things we were talking about when we were together was how that is completely over now and all that. And, you know, we kind of maudlin talked about how, hell, it's all over, you know, and all that. Well, all I can say is Barry is in a better place. I know it.
1: So, oh, yeah.
0: Yeah.
1: Yeah, up there in the great radio station in the sky.
0: Right, right. Back with his son, Stevie. You betcha.
1: Yeah. All right. Well, thanks a lot. And I
0: absolutely. Thanks for bringing it up. We'll talk to you soon. Okay, bye. All right. So that's where we'll pick it up. We're going to get to Johnny in Austin. We got Marty in Whiting, Ken in Chicago, and you two coming up on WGN Radio.

WGN Radio. That's only 45 seconds of Lisa's requests from Joliet, so we'll get to more of it. We'll pick it up right there, actually, right after the news, right here on WGN Radio.

WGN Radio, I'm Raleigh James. So there's a little more about Lou Christie doing You Got Your Troubles, which was Lisa from Joliet's request. And Pittsburgh record, by virtue of that Lou Christie put it on an album, that Lightning Strikes album had a lot of covers. But originally British record, of course, you know the fortunes. But it was written by David and Jonathan, who were a singing duo. Their actual name were Roger Cook and Roger Greenaway. And they wrote a lot of things, including You Got Your Troubles. And it was covered by more people than, well, it'd be surprising if you saw the amount of people who covered that song for reasons that who knows. Yeah, your basic Jack Jones and Brenda Lees. I am not making that up. Yeah, and it gets worse. Sammy Davis Jr. Yeah, You Got Your Troubles. Wayne Newton, I Got Mine. The White Plains. Oh, God. Jack Blanchard and Misty Morgan. I've actually got that. It's worse than you'd realize. Neil Diamond, of course. And there you have yet another version of that. That was, in fact, Lou Christie. But yeah, I don't know what possessed Jack and Misty to do that. I was kind of hoping that it would be, you know, like Tennessee Birdwalk, some more of their humorous stuff. But no, they, for some reason, were deadly serious.

0: Yeah, I told you it was worse than you thought. 888-876-5593 is 8888-Raleigh. And do not go away. Johnny and I are going to be talking about Windows. Oh, it was another horrible day for me. Yeah, in my case, Windows 11, the gift that keeps on giving when it comes to networking. It's like dealing with an onion. You peer one layer and you get another layer. And then, God forbid you map something. Don't map anything. Yeah, it'll be hidden in 32 places. If you want to undo it, forget it. You might as well just throw in the towel. I could give you tons of tips on why you don't have to throw in the towel. But ultimately, after the 65 hours you spend trying them out, you'll realize that reformatting is the answer. Yeah, just unacceptable. But we'll get there. However, want to dispense with some quick things first. Cindy had a request. All right, so Cindy, what's your request?
1: And when I die by blood, sweat, and tears.
0: Okay, I can do that.
1: I wish I could have gone to the Crosstown Classic. You know, I would have got, if, you know, the anniversary of Chuck's death is coming up in about 3 weeks. And, okay. You know, we went, I wish I could, I would have gotten tickets. And then, you know, it's not politically correct to laugh about the beer brawl and the bleachers.
0: Oh, I don't know. That's just another level of entertainment, actually. You're fine with that. And we'll get your blood, sweat, and tears on for you, I promise. Yeah, whenever that kind of thing happens around me, I always have the same reaction. Oh, the entertainment's arrived. Yeah, exactly, and usually that's the case. All right, what do we have? Ken has a request and a joke. All right, maybe the request is a joke. Depends on what he wants to hear. Hello, Ken. Welcome back.
2: I think that he even covered that song, too.
0: Everybody. So, what you got?
2: Soon to be covered by The Enchantment.
0: Yes. Oh, I'm glad you brought this up because, not like I don't have anything else to do, right? But last night after the show, I came up with 10 enchantments. The first enchantments that I came up with, 1965 on Pharaoh, an East L.A. label. Their record was I'm in Love with Your Daughter. Then the second one was a New York group on Ritz, I Love My Baby. The third one was 1962 on Gone, I Love You, Sherry. The fourth one was Pittsburgh record on Romac, Popeye. The fifth one came from Lindenhurst, New York, I Could Never Love Another. The sixth one came from Clifton, New Jersey, Ronnie I. Oh, Rosemary. The seventh one, Enchanted Mountains. You don't want to hear this. 1966 on Bright Star, a Nashville label. The eighth one was The Enchantments doing Try Me, 1965 on Century Custom. And then we have Buddy Dean and The Enchantments, 1961 on St. Mama.
2: Well, who did Try Me?
0: Try Me was in fact The Enchantments.
2: That's why I keep telling Cindy.
0: Yeah, stop it. And then we also have Enchantment Without an S doing Gloria, which was a wonderful and big hit.
2: Oh,
0: So.
2: Oh, my gosh. Well, anyways, I got to have three guys. Four would be great. Three I might have to do with. They got to live in Chicago. They got to be able to practice one day a week. That's the hard part.
0: Yes.
2: You
0: yes.
2: don't have to have a voice. We'll develop that.
0: Well, you have to have somewhat of a voice, but maybe not. You know, if you can't carry a tune even with handles, forget about it. You know, so you're going to have some basic ability.
2: Yeah, singing doo-wop a cappella is like a sophisticated form of row, row, row your boat.
0: Oh, there are plenty of people who would just cringe at that comparison, but okay. And yes, we have Ken's number, so if you want to be a budding doo-wop singer, Ken wants to get a group together soon to play in bathrooms near you. All right, so what are your requests?
2: All right. First of all, I got a joke. What do you call it when Queen Victoria finishes her business in the bathroom?
0: What?
2: A royal flush.
0: Next. Next.
2: Baby, I'm For Real, the original.
0: Oh, yes. You had mentioned that the other night. It's coming up tonight. I actually already have it on the docket. Yes.
2: I'm willing to wait.
0: Okay.
2: And Raleigh, you'll always have friends as long as you're on the radio.
0: Ah, well, thank you. That's very nice of you to say.
2: Yeah. You and John you're feeling lonely and want to talk to someone, you can always call me for a price.
0: Well, like I say, the only way to get off my call list is to do a callback list is to die. So sadly, I don't do my part. And that's unfortunate, but it's reality.
2: You and John are friends, all of us, because I live alone.
0: Ah.
2: And I listen to you. You know, I consider you my friend, even though we never met.
0: Well, thank you for that. All right. Other than Baby I'm For Real, the originals, did you have others?
2: Did I have others?
0: Yeah, I didn't know.
2: I wanted a different version of Magic Town.
0: Oh, right. That was it. All right,
2: yeah,
0: I'll do
2: Magic
0: it.
2: Yeah, even though I love the Vogues.
0: You're right. You want to hear something different. I got that. I'll do it.
2: Yeah. Okay, thanks a lot.
0: Okay, thanks for calling. Appreciate it. I knew there was one, and it's probably on the same piece of paper, which is getting long now, to say the least. All right. So, and we're going to talk to Marty also about the drummer from ZZ Top dying. Very sad. But he'd been in hospice. But we'll get to that. But speaking of the Austin area, Johnny is in Austin. And in moments, we are going to commiserate, I can just tell. But, you know, National Radio Day is coming up this weekend. Well, not weekend, this week, actually. It is in 2 days. It's Thursday, 20th, is National Radio Day. And if you want to celebrate, what a great way, get yourself a CC Pocket Radio. That's right. Celebrate the simple connection radio makes with generations, truly. 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So it's lightweight, and it makes a great gift, too. It's AM and FM, but the thing about this is that it is just like everything Bob Crane has developed. It comes with terrific AM and FM reception. And crisp, clear audio. For its size, it's amazingly good. But they include, free of charge, the earbuds that are just terrific. Makes it sound absolutely big time. But even if you're just using the built-in speaker, yeah, you'll be picking more up with this radio than any other little handheld radio you've ever had. Now, it's got digital readout, and it's got some presets and all that. 5 memory buttons for presets. And it also makes a great emergency radio because it's got a lighted dial and a NOAA weather band with an alert. Very lightweight, very durable, easy to hold with rubber sides and a pocket clip. And, you know, as I mentioned, I'm very hard on my toys. Oh, God, am I? And my CC Pocket still works. 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I think you're going to like this. 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

0: and Radio. I'm Ronnie James. Another one of Lisa's requests was Mickey's Monkey, 1963 on Tamla. Of course, it's the Miracles. All right, and I did pick out the version of Magic Town I wanted to play for Kent, so we'll get there. But right now, joining me in my misery is Johnny in Austin. So welcome back to WGN Radio.
1: Hey, I got a couple of quick topics before I get to
0: the horror,
1: the bad one.
0: Yes,
1: the tech thing.
0: Yes.
1: Who in the world developed the term yacht rock?
0: I don't know. You know? I don't know. But for the most part, most of that stuff, I love it because it's just awful. Now, some of it's good, but you know, when you're talking Christopher Cross, it's so deserved.
1: What about, like, England Dan and John Ford Coley?
0: Yeah, it depends on which song.
1: Yeah. I just want, I'm not complaining about
0: well,
1: it. I
0: no,
1: just wonder where in the heck it came from.
0: It's a comedy bit. All right. It's online. There was a internet video series, Yacht Rock. That's what it was called, and it was three or four, maybe five, I don't know, a bunch of comedy writers. And
1: I did actually see that.
0: Yeah, so that's where it comes from. And
1: is that going to last a long time? Is that going to last the test of time, that term? I mean, I'm comparing it to, like, jamming oldies.
0: Well, I hope it lasts longer than some of the songs, but I don't know. it's hard to say. I don't think anybody actually uses it. I hope nobody uses it a real positioning statement. I mean,
1: I think Sirius XM's got a yacht.
0: Oh, well, yeah, but come on. Sirius XM also.

0: You've got to do that. Including yourself.
1: Right, exactly. And of course, thank God it's not video, because you can take off of most of your clothes, but there's only so much anyone can take off. Hot is hot.
0: You can only get so naked.
1: That's exactly right.
0: By the way, let me interrupt.
1: I had to look this up. There are commercial radio stations like Yacht Rock for Coastal Virginia, 92.9 The Wave.
0: Uh-huh. Lovely.
1: Now, in Key West, Mellow Yacht Rock for Key West, 93.7. Then in Omaha, I can't imagine Omaha, there's no water around, but Yacht Rock, 1180. And then, of course, we have WINX, Maryland's Eastern Shore, doing Dockside Radio, Yacht Rock, Buffett, and Coastal Country. Now, there's a trifecta.
0: Oh, yeah, man. You can do a lot with that.
1: Yes.
0: But I just wonder, you know, like, to me, that jamming oldies was a big flash in the pan.
1: Well, you know, I mean, positioning statements come and go, of course, but I'm not 100% sure that I'd be very proud to bring you Yacht Rock. But then again, if I was going to bring you Yacht Rock, Jimmy Buffett, and Coastal Country together, well, it might fit. But
0: you're thinking, you're on track there. Yeah. So I wanted to just hit a couple of things real quick. But it was Sunday night was weird, because if you've ever worked in heat like that,
1: oh yes,
0: you get really for 6 hours.
1: Yes,
0: and you get dingy.
1: Yes,
0: you really do. You just like
1: yes.
0: And everything went well. You know, no big problems, but it was miserable. God, it was miserable.
1: Oh yeah, entire radio stations have been that way. Like WSID in Baltimore, that was on a building that was, you know, mostly for storage and stuff like that. It had no air conditioner. So what they did in summer was the Eatons, generous family that they were, brought in a big block of ice, and they put a fan in behind the block of ice so that it would blow on the announcer. And
0: where did the ice drip to?
1: Well, not only that, Hal Jackson nipped his finger and blood everywhere, and all Eaton said was, be careful, you know.
0: Oh, man, that's innovation right there,
1: yeah.
0: I got to tell you.
1: Yeah, so it happens.
0: Another thing I wanted to mention, I read Dan Mason's book, Radio Dan.
1: Oh, yeah, you're in it, of course. You did contribute, and I've read it, too, and I plan to have him on soon to talk about it.
0: I was just wondering, do you have any time frame of when he's going to be on? I'm really looking forward to hearing him.
1: Yeah,
0: he does good interviews.
1: Yeah, you will know. I've just been living in so hell, I haven't had John call him yet. But hopefully in the next week or so, we'll get together and get it, and I'll definitely let you know in advance.
0: Yeah, because you've read the book. There's a lot more even about radio. And, you know, we had our issues, but even through all that, we remain very good friends all these years and respect each other, and that's pretty rare.
1: Well, and obviously he shares that sentiment, because he gave you really an entire chapter there.
0: Yeah, and he called me and said, can you do me a favor? And I said, what? You know, because he had sent me some of the chapters
1: right.
0: to proofread before. And I just asked for my opinion and everything. And I thought, everything's all settled. And he said, Johnny, go on. I said, yeah. He said, I need a favor. I said, what you need? I need you to, he said, all of my books is all about all these people in suits and everything, and I need a disc jockey. And it's Johnny Goin.
1: Absolutely. I want you to hang on there. We'll pick it up right there after the news. Don't go away. Right here on WGN Radio.

you. I'm Raleigh James. So I say, who is that? Well, Ken wanted a different version of Magic Town, so I thought we'd take Great Britain's Johnny Mathis. Yeah, that's the way they used to prefer. This guy was from South Africa, and granted, probably not many people stateside ever heard him in terms of doing Magic Town, but you absolutely did remember him from his one top 10 hit from 1964.

0: biggest hit in the States. In Great Britain, it was his version of Moon River in 1961 that got to number one on the charts there. But yeah, Danny Williams from South Africa. All right, now, end of fun time. We're getting into Johnny here and technical hell. So carry on.
1: By the way, real quick here, I make it a point not to call every week because I don't want to.
0: I don't know why not.
1: I'm here to be calling to plug my radio show. It's not, you know, you've been so kind, and I don't want to wear out my welcome on that.
0: Well, you can't.
1: So,
0: you can't. By the way, it's a labor of love. You get nothing from this other than the pleasure of sharing the music you love with other people. So I am more than happy to remind people that soulofthecity.net, Sundays from 6 to midnight Central Time.
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0: Absolutely.
1: And also, just if your listeners, I mean, I'm also on that station every morning from 5 to 10 a.m. Central Time. It's not playing all soul.
0: No.
1: There's a lot of rock and some pop in there and stuff, but people might like that too. So you can go to that same link, soulofthecity.net, and when you hit that, it's going to play whatever that station's playing. So you can hear me in the morning from 5 to 10. You might like it. You might hate it. I mean, but
0: yeah.
1: Check it out.
0: All right.
1: I mean, you know, it's, but that's not my real love.
0: But,
1: right there.
0: Yeah.
1: But Sunday nights are.
0: Yeah.
1: I was going to bring up a topic of Bucky's convenience store.
0: Oh,
1: we'll drop
0: yes.
1: that. Well. Anyway, they're kind of notorious for suing people to protect their franchise. I understand all that, but now they're suing this little. Oh God, it's a little mart, and I think it's Beaver Creek, Ohio. And so Bucky's is this up for your listeners that don't know. It's this upscale, really cool. Well, truck stop, convenience store, whatever, but it's really nice. And people that love Bucky's love it. And it's got a logo of a beaver on it, a cartoon character, right? So they've brought lawsuits against people that are copying their beaver face thing, right? Well, this thing in I think it's Beaver Creek, Ohio.
0: Yeah, it is.
1: They're known for beavers there, and they've got this beaver mart or something.
0: Yeah.
1: And I think at this time Bucky's is playing a little bully here because they're going after them, and the whole town's all about beavers. And if you look at the news story online, you're going to see the two logos side by side, and that beaver little mini mart place. That cartoon of a beaver doesn't even resemble Bucky's.
0: That's going to be the deciding factor, I believe.
1: I just don't like bullying. I understand, you know, you got to protect your copyright and all. I totally get it. But, you know, that's just total BS right there.
0: Yeah, well, it's going to be interesting. You know, beavers are beavers. There is a similarity to the two logos, but there would be because they're both beavers. And, of
1: yeah.
0: course, you've got Bucky, the red and yellow and brown logo. And
1: yeah.
0: they've been growing in leaps and bounds. And I'll tell you, whoever does their PR does an excellent job because when they came to a suburb west of Phoenix, you'd have thought it was the second coming of Christ. I mean, it was unbelievable. But anyway, so they got this this yellow circle with this beaver, and then you've got Beaver's Mini Mart, which has more of a full size beaver. But the face, of course, is similar because it is a beaver, and so you know it's going to be interesting how the courts rule. I think that in terms of PR results, it's not going to help them, obviously. But you know, obviously you want to defend your trademark. That I understand. You have to or you'll
1: yeah.
0: lose it. But, you
1: yeah.
0: know, how close is this and how they're going about it? Well, that's going to be interesting to see how the courts rule.
1: Well, that little town is all about beavers.
0: Well, Beaver Creek, yeah, it's yeah, absolutely it's a suburb.
1: And I think the school, the beavers, yeah, I mean, it's a beaver mascot, and all, it's all over the place. So I think, and as much as I love Bucky's, I do, but I just don't like when you take something too far, and I think they've gone way too far on that.
0: Well, Beaver Creek is halfway between Xenia and Dayton, so it's widely traveled. It's not an interstate, though. I think it's Highway 39, if I remember. It could be 35, but been too many years since I drove that regularly. But in any event, that is... that is getting a lot of publicity that they did not want. Now, they have...
1: Who didn't want it? Buc-ee's or the little...
0: Buc-ee's. The little town. I think the little town is probably just absolutely, other than the legal costs, thrilled with it, you know, because it really puts them on the map, literally. But I think that Buc-ee's can't be too thrilled. But let's find out what their other recent lawsuits...
1: What it didn't say in the article, though, was how old is this little... Buc-ee's Mini Mart in Beaver, whatever it is.
0: Well, and that's going to be a factor too, obviously.
1: So I don't think they stole anything.
0: Well, how much can stylize a beaver? But they filed literally dozens of lawsuits since 2023. They sued a North Georgia convenience store that was Teddy's, because they said the cartoon teddy bear was too similar to Buc-ee's Beaver, because both are two syllables names, wear hats, and show their tongues. Teddy's.
1: It's been settled.
0: Well, no, this was 2026, so no, it hasn't been yet. But Teddy's filed a counterclaim to challenge the validity of Buc-ee's trademarks. Then there was Mickey's, and that was this year as well. Mickey's convenience store, also in Ohio, and this was a rebrand. So what they're saying is that Mickey's cartoon moose is wide-eyed, smiling, and set on a circular background, infringing on their brand. I don't think so. Then you have a federal lawsuit that was settled against a Florida Oddities realtor, a retailer, Prometheus Esoterica, and they were ordered to permanently stop selling and destroy merchandise that featured alters or parodies versions of Buc-ee's Beaver. Well, I would agree with that. If you take Buc-ee's Beaver and you turn it into an obscenity, which I have a feeling is what Prometheus Esoterica did, that's not going to fly. So I'll give it that one. Nom Nom, Par Hawaii, and Par Hawaii has Nom Nom, which utilizes a cartoon rodent. That settled out of court, and I don't know how. Choke Canyon went to trial. And unfortunately, Buc-ee's was successful, suing Choke Canyon over a logo featuring a similar smiling alligator inside a yellow circle. A federal jury ruled the alligator logo infringed on Buc-ee's trademarks. But then there was one that they lost going back almost a decade, 2018. Buc-ee's lost a major trademark dispute against Nebraska Bucks, which originates and operates Buc-ee's, Buc-ee's, convenience stores. Well, because of a prior agreement between the chains, a federal judge dismissed Buc-ee's claims, and an arbiter awarded Buc-ee's $400,000 in legal fees. Yeah, because obviously Buc-ee's, with the two E's, is not a long-standing location. So obviously, back in 2009, they made a deal with Buc-ee's, and then they turned in with CKY. Then they turned around and sued them, and they lost big time. But it's interesting. Of all the suits, obviously I don't have the details, but the thing that I can say is I would side with them on Prometheus Esoterica. They need to stop that. And they did. But in terms of Teddy's Mart or Mickey's Mart, I don't know. It's going to be interesting, and they're both this year.
1: Well, yeah, we'll see. It just seems like they're a bit aggressive, and that's all right. You know, I understand all that, but this deal in Beaverton or wherever,
0: Beaver Creek,
1: Ohio, that looks ridiculous to me. But anyway, let's get on to the subject at hand. Do you have a break coming up right now?
0: I can if as far as that goes. But I'm looking at another Beavers, by the way.
1: It's Beaver Night.
0: Right, that's it. That's it. All right. Yes, Beaver Talk continues. We'll do this and play another bumper. Don't go anywhere. Yeah, on WGN Radio.

0: WGN Radio. I'm Raleigh James. Yes, it was Marvin Gaye proving to Motown that soul ballads could still work in 1969 on the Soul label. So more on that story, but the heck with it. Back to Johnny, and plenty more on Beavers, but we'll leave them doing whatever it is that Beavers.
1: Well, yeah, I've yet to meet Fran and Gary, but Fran was telling me that she wants to get together when it cools off because it's brutally hot here. But
0: yeah,
1: I think it's in storage. But Fran, are you gonna wear your Beavers?
0: Okay then.
1: No. She has a beautiful. She talks about it all the time.
0: Okay.
1: So be sure and have that on hand. Get it out of storage because it's going to be cold when it gets cold in Austin. It's very cold. Let's talk about windows if we must. And mm-hmm. I really need help on this.
0: Uh-oh.
1: I'm really serious. Okay. Windows 10. I've got about three of them.
0: Oh, that's not a problem. Yeah, if you're talking about networking, Windows 10 is a walk in the park. It's Windows 11 that will go drive you crazy. But anyway, okay.
1: Well, here's the situation. They claim that if you don't do this, you run the risk of if you're not protected against this little update that they gave a long time ago, that you're subject to getting this virus that is going to, when you turn your computer on, it's gonna mess up your computer right away. And it won't boot up and all that, and it's a real mess. So what they're trying to do is get people to
0: pay the $30.
1: Well, yeah, paying the $30, then you keep. Now I'm no expert here, but you keep your local license, whatever.
0: It's not about that. It's having access to the critical security updates.
1: Exactly. But there's another thing that they do that they're offering where you can go do this same kind of thing for free for not the $30.
0: Mm-hmm.
1: But then it puts all your stuff up in a cloud or something.
0: Yeah, you're talking about OneDrive. I wouldn't.
1: And a friend of mine in the computer business said, no, don't do that.
0: I wouldn't. I never advise people have a Microsoft account. That's number one. I wouldn't operate with a Microsoft account. Let me ask you this, though.
1: If you pay the $30 and do this to get these security updates for another year.
0: Yeah.
1: Do I have to have a account to do that?
0: Well, you probably do have an account right now if you've been getting these advertisements from them.
1: No, I just see it on there when I go there.
0: All right, hang on a minute. We'll talk about it after the news. Stay where you are. Don't go away on WGN Radio.

0: 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I'm Riley James, and Nick wanted to hear a version of I Left My Heart in San Francisco, and this is one of the few songs where the hit version is absolutely the best, and there's over 100 versions of this, and I listen to them damn near all. It's a very interesting history as far as that goes. It was written in 1953, and no one really heard it until 9 years later when Tony Bennett did it. And what happened was originally a signature song of a cabaret performer. I'm trying to think of what her name. Clara Mae Turner was her, and she used it as an encore in her show, but she never recorded it. She did suggest to Tennessee Ernie Ford that he record it, and he declined, and that was pretty much the end of it. But then Tony Bennett was on tour, and he was going to be at the Fairmont Hotel in San Francisco, and that's where KSFO was, in the lobby. In any event, his accompanist had the music and said to Tony, you know, you ought to hear this. And he said, yeah, okay. So there in the Venetian room at the Fairmont Hotel, Tony Bennett sang it before he recorded it, actually, like in 1961. And the mayor of San Francisco and the future mayor of San Francisco were both in attendance. And so Bennett sang it any time he'd appear at the Venetian room. But then in early 62, Columbia said, let's record this. And they half-heartedly, actually, because they put it on a B-side. Once Upon a Time was the A-side, which I thought was a great record, but it you know, made it like number 19 nationally. But somebody flipped the record, and I really don't know who, and it wound up on the charts for darn near a year. It got a Grammy for Record of the Year and Best Male Solo Performance and all of that, and it was just huge. So that's the deal of that. All right. So now back to Johnny. All right.
1: Nobody could have done that better than Tony.
0: See, that's it. And you're so right. And part of it's Tony Bennett, absolutely. But part of it is also the way it was produced and how they did that. I mean, it just worked.
1: It did.
0: Yeah, in every way.
1: Favorite songs. Thank you, whoever requested.
0: That was Nick.
1: Requested that?
0: Yeah, Nick. Nick and
1: Nick, you got good taste, my brother.
0: There you go. Yeah, he said.
1: All right, let's go back to the dreaded Windows 10. So
0: you do. You do.
1: I've got a choice to make, and I'm a little foggy.
0: Well, I wouldn't.
1: I'm all for paying the $30.
0: No, you'd have to create the account. What you could do is once you set up the updates, you could then go back to your local account and not use the account. So you could do that. But, you know, you're talking about a year of updates and that's it. So you're going to have this problem again and relatively soon. And so I would say the heck with this. Figure out a way. I hate to get on 11 and I don't ever suggest anybody network on it. Oh, my good God. But is the problem that the computers you have are not capable of 11?
1: No, they're not.
0: Yeah. So that means new hardware. By the way, even if they're not capable of 11, many computers are running it anyway, but there's a bit of instability in that. So I don't necessarily advise it.
1: What they're saying is you need these updates because if you didn't get that particular update,
0: well, no, that's true.
1: Whatever,
0: that's true.
1: Then you're running the risk.
0: You are running a risk. It's true. Wait a minute. Let's talk about how much of a risk. Okay, I assume you're not in the cloud for anything. And is that correct?
1: Not that I know. I wouldn't want to be.
0: All right. So you're not in the cloud for any.
1: All right.
0: So and you're not downloading things off the internet, are you?
1: What do you mean? Give me an example.
0: A song.
1: No.
0: Okay. So you're not getting.
1: I may download something like that KYOK thing that you sent me or something like that.
0: No, that's not downloading it. I'm just saying, yeah. But if you got an email from someone anonymously, you wouldn't open their attachment.
1: Oh, no.
0: Right. So, I'm sending you something as an attachment. You don't have to download it. All right. As long as you conduct yourself with the utmost in hygiene, and I know there are iTech people who specialize in security who would be vomiting by this, but the reality is that you're not running a huge risk. Now, are you running a risk? They're right, you are running a risk, but it's not huge to you because you're not engaging in any of the behavior that would cause you to be infected. Now, again, if you made a mistake and downloaded the wrong file, you could be over in a minute. If you want to do this, if you've got a lot on your computer, computers where you're saying, God, I'd hate to lose that, I would take that content and put it on a drive that you don't have connected to your computer. Whatever. A little SSD or something that...
1: Well, I would do that.
0: So then you're not risking losing much if you are infected, because you're going to have all of the stuff you care about on your SSD, your external.
1: True, but I don't want to lose my computer so it won't boot up anymore.
0: Well, you know? No, I understand you don't want to do that, but it wouldn't be catastrophic if you had to replace it. You could put your content back on it.
1: Oh, I got it. I see what you're saying.
0: You know.
1: Well, but anyway, so there's a choice. I pay $30.
0: Well, yeah, but
1: and computer.
0: Yeah, pay $30 and have a Microsoft account, and you've only solved it for a year.
1: Well, but that's not the end of the world. It's this other option. This whatever this is about. Oh, getting it free and signing up and
0: yeah, but you see, the minute
1: getting in the cloud and all that.
0: The minute you get in the quote unquote cloud, of course anybody should know there's no such thing as a cloud. There's nothing fluffy and white above your head. It's just a server somewhere. But here is the deal: the minute you do that, you're opening yourself up to the kind of attacks that you don't have now. So I just would not suggest you do it.
1: Just do nothing?
0: Well, by do nothing, yeah, but be careful of your own behavior. But if my options were... I understand, but here's how people get hooked. They get an email, and they're running through a lot of email, and they're looking quickly, and they think they know the person, and they think it's something that's not going to harm them. So as long as you're willing to be very vigilant, when you go to a site, you don't download anything from the site... then you know the likelihood that you're going to have a problem is fairly minimal. Could it happen? Yes, it could happen, but the ICBMs could crest the pole tonight too. I'm not going to worry about either. So that's, you know, obviously there's no great options here where I'd say, oh man, this is solid and you got no problem. But out of the three that you're offering me, which is one, stay the way you are and be anonymous. Two is pay for the update, but you have to join and have a Microsoft account, even though you don't have to use it later. You have to have it. And three is to get in the cloud to get the updates. Well, three is out of the question. I wouldn't do that in a million years. Two, I wouldn't do it either. So I'd go with one, but just be vigilant.
1: So you're saying don't pay the $30, don't do anything, just leave it alone.
0: Yeah, and be very vigilant. Understanding.
1: I ran XP for the longest.
0: Well,
1: but it even says if you got protection on there, ESET or whatever you're running, or malware bytes premium,
0: well,
1: all that, that's not going to help you because. This bug is way ahead of that.
0: Right.
1: It's going to happen before that can even catch it.
0: That's probably true. Because...
1: So they're saying, well, you need this little fix. Yeah. You need this little update.
0: Well, and
1: waste anybody's time, but maybe the people out there asking the same thing I'm asking.
0: I'm telling you what the reality is on that, and they're right that your malware bytes and all that won't catch it in time because they will their updates will be lagging. And so what Microsoft is trying to say is, hey, we're going to protect you the minute it's known. These other people may take a while, and you could be exposed in the meantime. That's what they're saying. But again, the reality is, if you're not engaging in any risky behavior whatsoever. And that includes things like, I've got my desktop at home, but when I'm out, I'm using my laptop. And gee, I've used my laptop and I've been on some public sites. Now, when I come back home, I connect the laptop to my computer. Oh, no, you don't. Not with what you're talking about.
1: No.
0: So, all right. So as long as you're not not doing those things, I don't see a tremendous downside. But again, if you're going to go this route, and I do this, you know, quickly, make sure you've got an SSD with plenty of room and put every file that you remotely care about on it.
1: Mm-hmm.
0: And then it won't matter. The worst you'd have to do is get a new computer and just reload your content.
1: But once if that bug gets in there, whatever it is that you don't have the security patch for, that they sent it out, but you never got it. You're lacking updates. and what they're telling.
0: Well, no, what they're saying is they would update it automatically in this system. But then, you know, you'd be dealing with Windows updates, which, you know, can be the updates from hell and all that. But again, yeah, they're using scare tactics, and for some people, it's absolutely true. But your behavior is not particularly risky.
1: I got you.
0: So, but you know, like anything else, it's somewhat of a gamble. But in this case, the odds are dramatically in your favor. It's still a gamble. But hell, you can use up to the latest updates there are and all that, and still be caught if something just goes terribly wrong. So, you know, that's and believe me,
1: I just don't want to lose my. I mean, I understand about backups. That's fine.
0: Well, that
1: but I just don't want to.
0: Okay,
1: lose
0: I don't want you computers. To. Do, I don't want you to do backups in the traditional sense. I don't
1: yeah.
0: advise those whatsoever. I am talking about individually backing up every file. Individually.
1: Uh-huh.
0: And you can do it. Yeah, obviously you can do it as a folder. If you've got a folder of 3,400 hits, fine, put that folder in there. But don't use any feature that's automatically backing up, because if you do that, you may inadvertently be backing up the problem. So just have your files separately on that and make it an SSD. And so they're not terribly expensive. Crucial's got some good ones.
1: Oh,
0: and Samsung has some good ones.
1: Yeah,
0: you got a lot of choices. So fine. So do that. And then if you're saying, gee, I don't want the headache of having to get a new computer, well, you're going to have that headache at some point in the relatively near future anyway.
1: Do you think that's this Windows 11 is going to be a disaster like Vista was?
0: No, Windows 11 is a disaster, but not like Vista. Vista was, just like Windows 8 was a disaster. And Windows 8 was a disaster because there were so many back doors, it was drafty. I mean, you know, why do you think the government allowed Microsoft not to break up? But that's now I'm becoming conspiratorialist. But anyway, yeah, Windows 8 was a disaster. Windows 11 has disastrous elements to it, but a user like you will never encounter them. It's only idiots like me that are working with command language and prompts and all that, okay? So, you know, I can descend into hell quickly, and believe me, when I reformat some of these machines, they're going to be bare bones, because what Windows 11 has done in the name of security is, let's say you set up a user and share a folder and create, you map a network drive to it, which, you know, right there, you're probably lost. But anyway, if you do, where it's going to hold that information is in a few places, maybe as many as a dozen places, and you are not going to have access to all of them. So when you disconnect it and go to map something else, you wind up with conflicts out the yin yang, and you know, it may prevent you from opening the share. So I don't suggest anyone map network drives with Windows 11. It's just too fraught with hidden problems. But you're not going to do that. So it wouldn't be a problem for you as an end user with nothing like that on it. It's no worse or better than any of the others.
1: I've still got a 7 I'm running.
0: Well, obviously that would be prone to the same problems as anything else. You know, they're not writing the descriptions. But, you know, even with the descriptions, you can still be caught out there. So I wouldn't. I just watch your behavior. But I'm not a real fan of keeping ancient computers around, because ultimately you wind up where the software you want doesn't load, you know, what you want to put on there and all that. You start you start having headaches. And Windows computers especially are so damn cheap it's easy. And the reason is because, of course, they have all that bloatware. And the first thing you do if you're smart is you eliminate all that bloatware. That's why
1: Oh, God, yes. Yeah. It's a waste of space.
0: Right. I counted. There are over 110 changes I need to make when I install Windows 11 before I can do anything with it. It's like 113 or something actual changes I have to make to that program before I can use it.
1: Are you doing this for your radio station?
0: Oh, of course. Believe me, we're talking 30, 35 computers. This is a lot of computers.
1: Oh, my God.
0: But I didn't, believe me, I didn't screw up. You know, some of it I did excellently well and it's fine, but the stuff I screwed up only involves four serious computers and two not so serious. So a total of six computers. So it's not the end of the world. But the problem is, you know, for a while I was looking at ways to workarounds, and all of which fell short of what I wanted. So ultimately I decided, nope, I'm reformatting the drives from scratch. And of course, because of what I have to do to make Windows acceptable to me, that'll take me a few hours per machine. But so what?
1: Can you believe you can make this work?
0: Oh, of course I can. I made it work before. I'll make it work again. I've been doing this for years. I've had computers since I bought the Tandy Trash 80 way back when.
1: Gosh.
0: And,
1: yeah.
0: When Apple first brought out their computers in 79, I had to have one of those, you know, and all that. And
1: So you go way
0: and
1: back.
0: And then the IBM.
1: I'm a novice, a lot of this stuff. I really am.
0: Well, you know, I mourned when Windows came into being because I was a girl who memorized every DOS command. And so I was just very happy, like if I was on a Mac using Terminal and just entering that way. But with it's funny because I always say Windows was DOS trying to be Mac, you know, making it GUI, a graphical user interface. But the reality in more recent years, many of the things that I love so much about Mac have gone away. They've become more like Windows. You've got some read-only memory in the operating system, and that to me is detestable because I want an operating system that I can tweak. Now, you might say to yourself, and you'd be right, well, Raleigh, just use Linux. I am a very old dog, and after muddling through Red Hat, then it was Ubuntu, and then it was, and then it was, and then it was. So, you know, that's a young man's game. I'm too old for this. I don't have the kind of time.
1: I hear you.
0: So,
1: by the way, I'm going to get off here and let somebody else call in who's waiting.
0: Yeah.
1: I apologize for that. But I am featuring at 8 p.m. Sunday night on the Soul of the
0: City. Don't say this yet. Don't say this because GN went into commercials because I was so long-winded. After the news, we'll have you back on to do one more plug on that. But
1: That's cool.
0: And now there's another option for you because you're not – the reason I have any PCs machines at all is because there are certain programs you need if you're a commercial radio station that exist only in the Windows architecture, period. And so because of that, I absolutely have them. But everything I do that doesn't require that, I do on a Mac. So that might be something you consider too, because I have a feeling that everything you do could be done on a Mac.
1: Yeah, she said we'll be back. I was talking to Gary.
0: Right, yeah. Yeah.
1: So
0: it's something to consider because it would end some of your problems. It would create other problems, but it would end some of the big ones.
1: But I hate to sound like a stubborn kind of fella, but are you saying this $30 thing is a bad thing if I did it?
0: No, it's not necessarily a bad thing, but you would have a Windows account. And you'd have to remember to get. You'd have to remember to move away from it when you wanted your privacy.
1: You're giving that away?
0: Well, you can't get the $30 update without having a usable Microsoft account. You've got to set it up through one.
1: And so that's where you get into trouble and your privacy goes away.
0: I consider it that way. Now, again, you can, after you download it and get everything set up to operate seamlessly, you can go ahead and, as a user, you know, you've created another user, which would be you, and you'd give yourself administrative rights, then you could change to that account. You probably got one now, actually, your local account. So you could just add a Microsoft account, do it to download your stuff, then go away from it, go back to your local account when you're operating. It's possible, but you're also remember telling me all that you're going to do, and I'm telling you, well, in a year you're against the wall again, no matter what.
1: Oh yeah, I know.
0: Well, so why buy the problem?
1: Yeah, I know. I just don't want to get messed up in the interim and start, you know, having...
0: You have a Windows 7 machine.
1: Yeah, I got a 7.
0: That's open to the friggin' world.
1: Yeah.
0: So,
1: I don't use it that much.
0: Oh,
1: I mean,
0: well,
1: I rarely even use it.
0: And you're not using it on a LAN with the same... Are you networking these computers amongst themselves?
1: No. Oh. No, they're all independent.
0: Okay.
1: All independent.
0: Well, whatever you want to do. You know, if it were me, I wouldn't do it. But could you? Sure.
1: But that other option about this free deal,
0: no,
1: that's really bad. That's really, because the guru that I talked to said, oh, man, you don't want to go there.
0: I agree.
1: He said, you don't want to be doing that.
0: I agree.
1: But the $30 thing, you know, it's like, oh, well, maybe that's safer. Yeah, I don't know.
0: Well, as long as you remember to log out of the Microsoft account you created when you're using the computer, then you won't have to worry about...
1: You have to do that every time?
0: No, you just set it up where it's always going to log in that way. When you log in, you got a choice, as you know. When it well, you don't know because you're on more than one account. But when you come to your screen, if you have more than one account, it'll have, usually on the left-hand side there, you decide which one you're logging in as. So what you would do? So
1: It usually says admin.
0: Well, that's right. That's because you have administrative rights and you didn't bother to name the account. All right, but it would probably say admin, and then it would also say Windows admin or something like that. It would create something else, and you'd have to remember which one you wanted to log in as. Easiest thing to do if you're going to do this, if your heart's set on this for some reason that I don't understand. But if you wanted, if you want to do that, what you want to make sure you do is that you give a completely different password to the Windows account that you create, so that way you can't mistakenly log back into it.
1: A completely different password. Does each one have a different password, each computer?
0: No, I don't care about whether computer to computer has a different password since you're isolating them. On the accounts, well, yes, the password you're talking about doesn't belong, quote unquote, to your computer. It belongs to your account. And so if you create another account and you want to log in on that account, then that's the password you use for that. All I'm saying is these accounts, give them different passwords so you don't inadvertently connect to the wrong one.
1: I see. They don't make it easy, do they?
0: Well, I consider it really easy, but it's choices you have to make. And, you know, if you're more comfortable paying the $30 because you think the boogeyman's going to be there, even though you're not likely to be affected, then that's fine. You can do that. But to me, the cost is not $30. The cost is having a Microsoft account, even if you hardly use it.
1: And right now, I don't have one, right?
0: Or I don't know. Well, wait a minute. You may. I have no idea how you set up your computer. You may have one.
1: I don't know. I bought these computers refurbished.
0: Well, that doesn't matter. But when you sat down in front of Windows, you had to set it up. Period. Yeah. You had to.
1: And I had somebody do it.
0: Well, then that somebody either created a Microsoft account, which is the easy way to do it. I don't advise it, but it's the easy way. That's what the computer wants you to do. It will do everything it possibly can to get you to do this. Oh, man, will it ever. And so if the person...
1: How will I know if I have a Windows account? How would I know?
0: Look under accounts.
1: Accounts?
0: Yeah. This is fairly easy. You know where your settings folder is, or you should anyway.
1: Yeah.
0: All right.
1: Yeah.
0: So on your settings folder on the left-hand side, go down to accounts. And when you go down to accounts, you will see what you've got.
1: I see.
0: So on all of that. And so what you can do is, you know, you'll see your info and sign-in options. It's going to show you on those. If your sign-in options are through your Microsoft account, well, you know it. You probably don't have other users, but I'd absolutely look there because you don't want other users at this point. But you will have one if you don't have a Microsoft account and you created one, because then that Microsoft account would be an other user. And that's,
1: a friend of mine gave me three of these things, and he set them up.
0: All right.
1: And it's got the login. You got to log in.
0: Yeah, well, every computer, absolutely.
1: But anyway, I don't want to.
0: Well, if you go to settings, accounts, then you'll see the account settings, and you'll be able to look around on that and click in on your information, click in on sign in options and your accounts. That's going to show you some of it. But hopefully your friend just kept you out of the world of a Microsoft account.
1: Yeah. I hope you have Dan Mason on. I think you'll really like it. It's going to be good. The book's good. You like
0: it. All right. Well, hang on. And after the news is finished, we will come back and go ahead and plug soulofthecity.net. Don't go away.
1: Thank you for putting that on your... your blog. I really appreciate it.
0: No problem. Happy to do it. Hang on.
1: The show's growing. I'm just...
0: Good.
1: if it's the guy I'm dealing with is the issue.
0: Well, that's always the way. And you're live on the stream, as you know, so enough said.
1: Yeah.
0: Okay, hang on.
1: One day at a time.
0: Yeah. All right.

she has her grief and care.

0: WGN Radio. I'm Raleigh James, and that is Otis Redding, 1966 on Volt, Trial of Tenderness. And yeah, you might say, well, is that a cover of Three Dog Night? Well, actually, Three Dog Night came out 3 years later, but this is a cover. Trial of Tenderness was first recorded in 1932 by the Ray Noble Orchestra. Yeah. Val Rosing was the vocalist, and since then, a lot of people have done that, and actually, it was on Frank Sinatra's debut album, The Voice of Frank Sinatra, in 1946, and he did it again in 1960 on Nice and Easy, so that's the deal. As far as Otis, he was backed by Booker T and the MGs, and Isaac Hayes was the arranger of that, so there you have it. All right, and that was the third request we had from Lisa and Juliet. And back to Johnny for a moment, because I'm on a final plug here on Sunday night. Now, let me first ask you, do we know who our 8 o'clock special is yet Sunday?
1: We do. It's Jerry Butler.
0: Ooh, the Iceman cometh. All right.
1: It was Smokey Robinson and the Miracles last week, and the week before, I don't even remember. But it was the Spinners the week before that.
0: Excellent.
1: And we, of course, played the great song. I love it. Always love my mama and Sadie, of course.
0: Yeah.
1: But yeah, it's going to be Jerry Butler. We got plenty of material on him.
0: And you know who named him the Iceman, don't you?
1: You said that earlier.
0: Yeah.
1: Who was it?
0: Georgie Woods, the guy with the goods on WDASAM in Philadelphia.
1: What was the call letters?
0: WDAS. It was one of the
1: DAS
0: two.
1: DAS, and the jock's name was?
0: Oh, Georgie Woods. Yes,
1: Georgie Woods.
0: Yes, he has his own potato chips. I still have I still have a pack. I've never opened it, never planned to, because now that comes from the 60s. But nonetheless.
1: And WDAS is where?
0: Philadelphia.
1: All right. So that came much later. He wasn't the Iceman until about 68, was he?
0: Yeah, around. It might have been a little earlier than that, but yeah.
1: Yeah. Yeah, I wrote to the Astrodome with Jerry Butler in 66. He and Mike Payne, our afternoon jock, they were going to the Dome and say, I can't even remember what we went there for. I didn't have a driver's license. I was sitting in the back seat. Jerry Butler was very... very mellow.
0: Uh-huh.
1: Didn't say a lot. He's very quiet. To me, he was very nice.
0: Yeah.
1: But very cool.
0: Well, no, I think the Iceman is well before what you're talking about, because Jerry was appearing at the Uptown Theater on North Broad.
1: Oh.
0: So this would have been like 1959 or 1960, right after he was out from the Impressions. Doing a solo.
1: Oh, that early. Huh?
0: Yes. And what it was it, I thought about it because you nailed it when you talked about the ride with him, because the reason that Georgie gave him that moniker was because of his calm, stoic, unshakable, cool demeanor, which was under stage lights as well, and completely composed no matter what he was doing. And what happened was the Uptown had its liabilities, and during the performance they had a black out. All the power's off. Doesn't stop Jerry Butler one iota. He continued to sing right through the blackout. And
1: really?
0: Yeah, absolutely. So that's where Georgie Wood said, he is the Iceman. And that is how that happened.
1: I thought, well, I tagged that because of the Iceman Cometh album.
0: Right, of course. Well, and all that is there, but sadly, of course, and Jerry, of course, has been gone now over a year. But he was a big deal in Chicago, not only for music, but of course I think was an alderman or whatever. He was did a lot of stuff like that. So yeah, absolutely.
1: You remember that song by him called Good Times? It was a ballad.
0: Yeah. You gonna play it?
1: No job in my pockets, they don't jingle. Beautiful song.
0: Yeah, you gonna...
1: And, you know, the Need to Belong and I Stand Accused. I mean, he was just amazing.
0: Oh, absolutely. My favorite is still Mr. Dream Merchant.
1: Oh, I know it is, and I love it, too.
0: Yeah, that is just the song. But there are so many things that people don't play much anymore, like Are You Happy? It's a good record.
1: There's one called Loneliness, which is great.
0: Yeah, yeah. And
1: he did one that was, I don't know, some people like it, some people don't, but it's called Walk Easy, My Son.
0: Yes, I played that for you, you betcha.
1: Yeah, it's a reflection of living in the country and neighbors helping neighbors in times of need. And it's a beautiful message.
0: Yeah.
1: It really is. If you never heard it, your listeners never heard it, go listen to it on YouTube. I think it'll move you. It's very emotional.
0: Well, good. So that'll be on. I'm trying to think of what the name of that song. There's one that I really liked. It was very moody along the same lines.
1: One moody woman.
0: No, nothing like that.
1: I could write a book.
0: No, yeah. I know he did that too.
1: I gotta see if I can get mommy to come back home.
0: No.
1: There was all kind of stuff on.
0: I don't want to hear it anymore. I don't want to hear it anymore.
1: I hate to admit it, but I don't know that one.
0: That's the one that really, it's not the kind of thing you can play in a feel-good setting, but I don't want to hear it anymore is an absolutely great song. Let me let you hear some of
1: it.
0: Hell, I don't remember, but...
2: In my neighborhood,
1: giving up on love, or love gives up on me.
2: Well, folks don't live so good now. The rooms are small.

0: Yes, just a great song. It's the flip side.
1: That's beautiful.
0: Yeah, flip side of I Stand Accused, so it must have been VJ.
1: Oh, it had to be.
0: Yeah, yeah.
1: And so. Another pretty song he did was called I Stopped by Heaven.
0: Oh, yeah. So you'll have plenty of things to do Sunday
1: night. He was also, you know, remember he was into some folk music, too.
0: Yeah, all sorts of things. Yeah.
1: He was really, really different. I mean, you can say that about a lot of artists. I mean, in their own unique way.
0: Yep.
1: You know, you got Sam Cooke, Jackie Wilson, some real legends there that you can't compare to anybody. I mean, they're just who they were.
0: Indeed. 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
1: And either one of those, you can listen to me in the mornings if you doesn't have to be R&B. I'm 5 to 10 every morning.
0: All right.
1: Weekday morning.
0: There you go.
1: But thank you so much, Raleigh.
0: Right.
1: I appreciate everything. And
0: good luck on your Windows 10 machines.
1: I hope some of the listeners learned a little bit on that tech part of Windows 10 because I'm not an expert there.
0: All right. Good luck.
1: Maybe there's a lot of other people aren't either, but there's some that are.
0: Yep.
1: Call in sometime.
0: Absolutely.
1: All right,
0: thanks. Yeah, save me from myself. That's very true, and good to hear from Johnny. All right, we got, if he's still with us, Marty and Whiting, because we are going to talk about ZZ Top's Lost. And yeah, next I'll play a ZZ Top record. You're saying you've got a ZZ Top record you like? How can you not like a record that mentions Dr. Brinkley? All right, all that coming up on WGN Radio.

way for it becoming XERF and, of course, Wolfman and everything else. So, yeah, the preachers and all that, you betcha. So they just nailed that. And that would be nice if we were playing it for a reason other than why we are. So we'll talk about that a moment with Marty in Whiting, if he is still with us. So, Marty, are you still there? No, we lost Marty. Oh, Marty, I'm so sorry. But he's been waiting for 2.5 hours. Yeah, sorry about that. And it is sad to note, and you probably saw the obit, or maybe not, but 77 years old, and one of the founders, and of course the drummer, yeah, that backbeat and all that, for ZZ Top, yeah, sharp dressed man and everything else, legs, yeah, right. But he was in hospice care in Texas, and I don't know what was the ailment that landed him up there, but he's not been doing well for a while, and so Billy Gibbons, I think, made the announcement along with Elwood Francis and talked about that. ZZ Top, it may or may not be your thing. It actually isn't mine, but I heard it on the X. But they sold over 50 million records and had 6 singles that reached number 1 on the rock chart. So you can't hate that. And in a documentary, ZZ Top, that little band from Texas, Beard was quoted as saying, "I found the people I was meant to play with," and that is true. And a number of drummers have been on social media in the last little while talking about his influence, whether it was Rage Against the Machine or Guns N' Roses or you name it. And they were Texas all the way, and the deal was, Beard was from Frankston. But at the time, Gibbons was in the Moving Sidewalks, and then the vocalist Dusty Hill, also the bass player, had been in several bands. And so they formed ZZ Top in 69 and named them in part after ZZ Hill, one of my favorites, Cheating in the Next Room, and influenced by British groups like Cream, or also Jimmy Reed. And so they had the same lineup for 5 decades and all that. And so when Keith Richards helped induct them into the Rock and Roll Hall of Fame, he said, "These cats know their blues and they know how to dress it up. When I first saw them, I thought, I hope these guys are not on the run, because that disguise is not going to work." I guess not. And great line. But they had a lot of humor and innuendo in some of their lyrics. "Give me all your lovin' and happy feet," and on and on. And so this, it was Billy Gibbons who said to the Dallas Morning News, the best way to describe ZZ Top is, "We're interpreters of a great American art form." Yes, yes, indeed. The little old band from Texas. And it took them about 3 years to have a breakout record. And LaGrange, which was on Tres Hombres, is what did it. And then, of course, they went on to quite a lot of fame and all that. And so they were performing. In fact, they're still performing. They had to cancel some appearances, but they're going to come back in Austin, which was kind of a second hometown to Beard, that saying that they would have a concert in his honor there. And so his wife, Debbie Meredith, is still alive, and his 3 children are too. So RIP and our condolences, Frank Beard. And sorry to Marty, who couldn't hang in there. But who would blame him? I mean, it was a ridiculous amount of time. So we will pick it up there after the news here on WGN Radio.

0: 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I'm Raleigh James. And so that's for Billy Bob and Bourbonnais, who requested it. The Flip Side of She Loves You, 1963 on Swan. And of course, when that first came out, that's before anybody really knew who the Beatles were in the States, and it died. And so nobody, you know, knew the flip side, let alone the A side. And then, of course, when the Beatles hit with a vengeance, Swan immediately released it. And She Loves You became a big hit. But the reason it wasn't on the albums and it was a standalone was because they had the rights to it. And much like VJ had the rights to some stuff as well for a while, anyway. But so that's the deal. Now, 888-876-5593, 8888 Raleigh. Mike in Elmwood Park, welcome back to WGN Radio.
1: Hello, Raleigh. I got a couple of requests.
0: All right. Let me get the sheet out and we'll add to them. All right. And I think I've got some stuff from you already, so let me look. I know... let's see, we did play your little bit of Soap and all of that, but let's see what else we got. I know we're here. Somewhere. Somewhere. Let's see. Mike in Elmwood Park wants I Love You by the Volumes. That's one. Now, wait, we got you down in other things as well. All right. Mike in Elmwood Park wants Donna the Prima Donna and 16 Candles. Let's see. I think that Mike in Elmwood Park wants the Fleetwood. No, that's Mike from Cleveland. Pardon, wrong Mike. Mike in Elmwood Park wants Mr. Sandman, the Quartets, and Moment to Remember the Four Lads. All right, so see, we will eventually get to them all. Well, what do you want to add?
1: Okay, I want to add 5 o'clock World by the Vogues.
0: Okay.
1: And It Takes Two by Marvin Gaye and Kim Weston.
0: Okay. You betcha.
1: All right, thank you.
0: My pleasure, thank you. All right, good deal. So 888-876-5593, 8888. Raleigh, I really apologize to those of you who have been hanging on for a whole show. Yeah, just too long-winded, and sorry about that. But let's see, James on the South Side. What's up, James?
2: How are you?
0: All right.
2: How are you doing?
0: I can't complain. How about yourself?
2: Oh, I'm hanging in here. Okay. I can't really complain about that.
0: Well, good. I'll take that. Good enough. And what do we have on tap for tonight?
2: Okay. We have here... there's a couple of things I know she did say about what... Okay, there was one story I sent you about a guy who went up to... Alaska, after he was a Vietnam War veteran,
0: right.
2: And he became the last guy, basically to actually have like a claim, be actually a claim to a land claim.
0: Good for him. And you know, that might have been an interesting story, but as I told you, it was so loaded with clickbait, I couldn't get to the end of it.
2: So, yeah, I noticed that. That was the thing that bothered me a little bit about that one.
0: Let it bother you a lot in the future. All right, now, we have construction workers in Belgium. They thought they were digging a sewer system, but what they got was $10 million in gold bars, 18 miles north of Brussels. And apparently there were enough of them that they couldn't just walk off of them. They had to turn it in. And there were 49 gold bars, a bucket containing gold coins, and a lot of other documentaries that were documentation that would lead you to believe it's over $10 million in gold.
2: Yeah, that was a good one.
0: Yeah, and the crew couldn't believe it at first. They thought, no, this can't be right. But it absolutely was right. The police immediately secured it, don't you know? And so now the investigation is, where did this come from?
2: It would not surprise me if it was like something for World War II.
0: That's what I thought, too. That's exactly what I thought, too, that made a lot of sense. And hopefully it wasn't under terrible conditions.
2: Yeah. And unfortunately, as we know, too many of those, that's how we have found artwork over the years.
0: Oh, yes. And that is just, those are horrendous stories. Just hate to hear them. So, yes, indeed.
2: Yeah. And then we had about six 1950 jobs that either don't exist or almost non-existent.
0: Uh-huh. Now, there was... There was an interesting story, but I couldn't read it because it was from the Chicago Tribune, and I'm not a subscriber. So I didn't.
2: Oh yeah, I think I found myself. I read it just quick enough that he didn't clip me off.
0: Yeah, no, I tried to get there, but couldn't, and apparently access of a digital library across the whole country was unintended. My, I can only imagine what the upshot of that was.
2: Oh, yeah, that was the Obama library, the library. Yeah, that was, that's a good one.
0: Yeah, all right. Well, a fine group of stories, and there's an interesting mystery. You didn't send it, Bob, Engineer Bob from WGN sent it, about that family of four in India who ate the watermelon and died of rat poisoning. So you'll run across it, I'm sure, and it still is a mystery to all.
2: Yeah, we can leave this other one about the monocles.
0: Oh, yeah. I don't even understand how you wear a monocle.
2: The only thing I could do when I thought about those, about Hogan's Heroes. That was the only way could remember.
0: Right, but I mean...
2: Colonel Klink.
0: Yes, and I loved Colonel Klink. He was great. And he was a terrific actor, and it was interesting because he originally turned down that part because he was Orthodox Jewish, and he said, I'm not doing anything, about this, and they guaranteed him that it would never make Hitler look in a good light, and it didn't, that's for sure. So he took the gig on that basis, and I liked him. I liked him a lot.
2: I think the only way you can wear a monocle is you almost have to squint.
0: Well, how do you get it to stay there? But I don't know. Maybe I have the wrong kind of facial bone structure, but it won't stay there.
2: No, it's hard to make it stay.
0: Yeah.
2: It's real hard.
0: Yeah. So we have the article on why people wore them. Well, I think we both know why they didn't. They say it's an eccentric throwback. Well, I say still it's really hard to imagine. Now, some of the pictures in the article, they're holding the monocle in front of their face. Well, I can understand holding it, but having it set in such a way that you're wearing it. So there you are. There you have that.
2: Yeah.
0: All right. Well,
2: I think I was going to tell you about the ice cream custard thing, but locally, but that's that we can leave that for another time.
0: Well,
2: besides, it's not.
0: Yeah, there's later this week for sure, and it's always good to hear from you. Thank you.
2: Okay, you take care.
0: All right, you
2: and
0: too.
2: Hopefully, it gets a little cooler.
0: Oh, that'd be nice. Thanks. Yeah, it was only a balmy 110 today. Here, 888-876-5593, 8888 Raleigh. We have a request from Gene and Dalton. All right, so Gene, firstly, how is the homestead? Are things good?
3: Oh yes, the pump is working, and I'm so glad. But so many things happened after that, but it just kept going. But got Elizabeth off back to New York because she had that postpartum, depression, and it was really rough. But we got through it.
0: Good.
3: Running, and I think she'll be better, I hope, because she'll be seeing all her doctors, and I hope the best for her.
0: Yeah.
3: But, you have my condolences on your friend. When I had my big car crash in 2013 for my 80th birthday, I think I told you about the red Corvette.
0: Yes.
3: And really took the front of my house out. Well, there was, as for my condolence and for my calmness, I put on the TV, and there was a program with the Gators. They're a musical group I found.
0: Uh-huh.
3: And they played an old song about old friends. And I don't know the words, all of it. But it helped me a little bit at that time. And I was thinking of you when you were, we all have that moment where we lose, good friends. And I lost my good friend, Shirley. And but before she died, she sent me some pictures when we were in grammar school. So I have those to look at.
0: Okay.
3: And I'm sure you have all your memories, of all those old friends. Because as time goes by, you know.
0: Right, exactly. Well, the Gaithers are a well-known gospel group, of course, and they did do Old Friends, so I'll dig that up for you.
3: Oh, that would be nice, because I haven't heard it in a lot of years now, yeah. You know, because it's passed and gone forever, you know. And I was thinking about you, and those words I remember resonated with me at that time. And I said, boy, that would be a good song to request for you.
0: All right, I'll do it. It's good to hear from you. You're sounding good.
3: Okay, you take care now.
0: All right, you too, thanks.
3: God bless you both.
0: Appreciate
3: it. Bye-bye for now.
0: Yeah, and the Gaithers. So let us see. I want to see if we can hopefully get through. It's my fault. I'm just far too long-winded. So Ralph in Rockford's going to give us a quick request. What is it you want to hear, Ralph?
4: Yeah, I just had first of all, I just want to tell you very quickly, I wish I had stayed in Brussels. I would be 10 million rich by now.
0: Ah.
4: Yeah, you said 18 miles north of Brussels, I found 10 million worth of gold.
0: Yes.
4: Yeah, that was quite a story there. And once we are in Europe, I just wanted to make a big compliment for you when we talked about this earthquake there in Heinsberg. The way you spoke German was absolutely without an accent. I couldn't figure that one out, because I've hardly ever heard an American speak without an accent.
0: Well, thank you. Appreciate that.
4: Yeah, that was the way you pronounced Schaffhausen and Heinsberg. I almost got the impression that you were born there.
0: Nope, never been.
4: No, but that was quite amazing, because it's always there. Always a certain accent remains. That was a big problem for Henry Kissinger too, because he couldn't get rid of his German accent.
0: Yes, I hear that a lot, and I also hear that a lot very often Polish people, especially with the W's and the V's, and it just isn't easy. But, you know, the English language in many ways is Germanic origin, so it's not that difficult. You know, we don't have to trill our R's and do all those things that are horribly hard in the Romance language for the rest of us. And so it's pretty guttural, and that's sort of second nature, should be, to all of us.
4: Yeah, well, the guttural is what gives the German away every time, because they cannot cut out the guttural. It's like if you listen to Albert Einstein, you know, that's amazing that they cannot even close their mouth when they speak.
0: Yeah, I know, but it's very odd, because when an English person learns it, I think it's fairly easy, but it seems to be difficult when a German person is dropping it to learn English.
4: Right. And I was recommended for the first time when he started out that Henry Kissinger, Nixon told him, don't talk too much in the house here, because they will object to your accent. And then he tries his best, you know, to speak American English, but he had a big problem.
0: Yeah. All right, so what's the request?
4: Yeah, the request was, you talked about earlier, you talked about this, you got your troubles, I got mine.
0: Yeah.
4: And I was surprised that Lou Christie sang it. I like Lou Christie, but I like lightning striking is best, you know. And for me, what was striking is that I was thinking, I saw the Fortunes live in 1992 in Antwerp, Belgium. And that was really, they sang it. It was a big festival. All English groups were there from the Wild Thing and all the big hits. And so when they sang it, I was just impressed the way they sang it. It was very nice, like a record.
0: Yeah, that is nice when they do that. And, of course, they did a number of things under David and Jonathan as well.
4: Yeah, right. And I was there, what I was especially like to hear, and I heard it there, there's a wonderful trumpet solo in the middle of that song.
0: Okay.
4: And the trumpet.
0: So what do you want to hear?
4: I want to hear, not tonight, but if you have a time, I'd like to hear the original 1965 version by the Fortunes.
0: Oh, sure.
4: You got your trumpet.
0: Absolutely. I'll play that for you tomorrow night.
4: Yeah, okay, thank you. I've been listening.
0: Thanks, appreciate the call. All right, so always good to hear from Ralph. 888-876-5593, 8888-Raleigh. And we got Brian and Seneca. Welcome back to WGN Radio.
5: Great to talk to you again, Raleigh. Earlier on with Johnny, you were discussing Bucky's protecting their trademarks. And, of course, don't forget soulofthecity.net.
0: Yes, right.
5: But as a counterpoint, when you're dealing with trademark law, you have to be an a-hole.
0: Right.
5: Because there are people who will, take a little bit, take a little bit, take a little bit more, and all of a sudden you can't use your name for more than the bare minimum. And sometimes the little guy does win. In Mattoon, you will find a Burger King restaurant unlike any other.
0: Right.
5: Because it does not belong to the Burger King Corporation. It belongs to the couple in Mattoon who took out a straight trademark on Burger King before the Burger King Corporation took out their federal trademark.
0: Well, see,
5: federal state, but the state was the older one. So as a compromise, there is a 20-mile radius of Mattoon where the Burger King Corporation may not open any restaurants called Burger King, nor accept franchisees.
0: Yeah, well, this is sort of what happened when you talk about the trademarks in this current Bucky's suit, because Bucky's has been there forever, but they hadn't applied for a trademark until after they knew Bucky's from Texas was coming. Now, it can be shown, of course, the whole history of Bucky's, and they'd had that particular logo since 2019, as far as that goes. But, of course, what Bucky's is saying is, hey, you didn't apply for this in time. We can use this. So we'll see how the courts rule on this, because there's absolutely two sides to it.
5: Definitely so. And as a quick request to put into the request act.
0: Yes.
5: Unit 4+2 concrete and clay.
0: Absolutely. You betcha. I'll do it. Thanks.
5: Thank you.
0: Bye. All right. So let's see. Waning moments, and who do they go to? And again, apologies to those we didn't get to. But Chris in South Carolina, what you got for me?
6: Yes, we had the Film Society meeting tonight.
0: And? Hello?
6: One of my movies that, huh?
0: You were not speaking into your phone. We didn't hear what you said.
6: Yeah. They showed two movies tonight. You know the spiral staircase from 46 with Dorothy McGuire?
0: Okay.
6: They showed that. That was a good mystery there.
0: Good.
6: And they showed my movie that I did early this year.
0: Good. How was the reaction?
6: They loved it.
0: Oh, good. That's so good to hear.
6: Yeah, especially when she's choking them out.
0: All right. Well, good. Good. Yeah. So that was good day.
6: Good mystery.
0: Yeah.
6: Yeah, Spiral Staircase. That was a great movie to watch.
0: Okay.
6: RKO pick.
0: Yeah.
6: Yeah.
0: Right. Absolutely. Yeah. Dorothy McGuire. She was mute, and she lived in a mansion stalked by the serial killer. So, yeah.
6: Oh, yeah.
0: Yeah.
6: She was very mute, and she screamed at the end.
0: Oh, that's interesting. You know, they made a television adaptation of that, too, with Elizabeth Montgomery and Lillian Gitch.
6: What's that television adaptation called?
0: I don't know what it was called, but it was probably out late 50s, early 60s, and you can probably look it up by Elizabeth Montgomery. It's probably in her, credits. But and then it was a movie again in 1975 and in 2000. So it's been done.
6: Yeah, I hope I'll remake it one day.
0: Yeah, well, good luck. I like it. All right. Well, you pretty much ended the show. Thanks.
6: What network did Elizabeth Montgomery thing on?
0: Yeah, I wouldn't know, but I'll look it up, and next time you call, I will know.
6: Okay.
0: Okay, thanks. Appreciate it. Yeah. So good deal. Yeah, so it's had a lot of incarnations, because it is a good story all the way around. So 1946 originally, and famous. as far as it goes. You can get it on DVD and stuff like that, probably free. Probably see the whole thing on YouTube if you look. Now, apologies to Clayton in Indianapolis. We did not get there, but that's why we have 21 hours from now, tomorrow night, because we'll do it again. And until then, we thank Adam big, big time, because he also sent me the first 15 minutes of the show that I didn't manage to stream because I forgot. But now I can put it together, and you'll hear it on the replay if you listen on the stream. Of course, if you listened on the radio, you got to hear it all, but we couldn't have done that without Adam, so much appreciated. We thank John for screening your calls, but above all, I thank all of you who called, and sorry I'm so long-winded. Hopefully those of you who didn't make it on will call again tomorrow night, and I'm looking forward to it. Until then, that's a wrap. I'm Raleigh James. It's WGN Radio.
7: The Flake Yardigans, plus Pale Britannia, and Dueling Bozos. I'm Grant Marshall, 2020 news, real stories, real fun. Threat off my lawn, a belligerent day in the neighborhood, a Detroit area couple blew it big time, cops say, by building a bomb and blasting it into the backyard of their next door neighbor. Etched on the alleged explosive, bye bye. The resident retiree reacted rapidly and rushed to extinguish the doom zoom before it could go boom boom. 8 Mile Roads facing a flurry of felony filings. Won't you flee my neighbor? The Canturian candidate, Farage Against the Debris, a prominent parliamentary provocateur in Britain, ran in a special election against some guy who wears a garbage can over his head and calls himself Count Binface. Basket Case may aspire to becoming Minister of Silly Hats, but the garbage pail kidder was left in the dust by Nigel the rabble-rousing reformer. Still, Bucket Grist took votes away from supporters, only making plans for Nigel, who will once again take his seat in the House of Common Cards. Butcher Blockheads. The good, the bad, and the fugly. A couple of creepy cavemen confronted each other in a supermarket parking lot in Florida. Cops claim, one wielding a machete, the other brandishing a hatchet. Wamilton and Gurr's cave heart clash. Apparently a feud over a first cut is the deepest love interest. A blade stunner bloodbath averted, but the wounds ranged from gruesome gashes to getting conked over the cranium. No word on which whack job wound up winning over the woman. And that's what's happening. I'm Grant Marshall, 2020 News.
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0: WGN Radio. I'm Raleigh James. 3 hours to spend together. If it's on your mind, it'll be on mine. And before we do anything else, I wanted to review these phrases that we can not thank Queen Victoria directly, but the Victorian era. And I thought it was interesting that each one had an origin. Yeah, we've all heard about painting the town red, and usually that involves drinking, right? Well, apparently the phrase did too. It's connected to Henry Beresford, the third Marquis of Waterford. In 1837, he and his merry band became inebriated over the course of a day. They stole a tin of red paint from a night watchman, ran through the entire town of Melton Mowbray, destroying property and literally painting it red. Then we have the penny dropped. Yeah, well, we use that all the time without stopping, usually when that moment of clarity occurs, when we understand something for the first time. Oh, I've had that a lot lately. Windows 11, anyone? You might well be learning for the first time that the phrase, again, right out of the Victorian era, comes from slot machines, not the ones we're thinking of, penny machines, where dropping a penny into the slot served as a catalyst for the action to begin, hence the penny dropped. Likewise, at the drop of a hat, that actually had an original hat in Victorian days. Horse races and boxing matches were often started not by a pistol shot or a bell, but by literally dropping a hat. When the headwear hit the ground, it was time to go. Yeah, and breaking the ice, yeah, we've all broken the ice. Well, this, that good old continued discovery of the Victorian era, the race to the North Pole and the Arctic. Yeah, that's what they were exploring at that time. Ships tough enough to break through the polar ice were essential, to say the least. So Victorians all knew the term referred to a ship pushing things forward by smashing through ice. And, of course, you know the metaphor today. Stealing one's thunder? Oh, that was interesting. Has an odd history. And it dates back, actually, to possibly right before the Victorian era, when a playwright invented a new way of adding storm sound effects to one of his productions. He came up with the idea of using oscillating metal sheets to reproduce the sound of thunder. Well, it turned out that the play, which was created for a particular venue, was canceled before it even began. Subsequently, he used his idea on another production for another venue, literally stole his own thunder. Then Mad as a Hatter, well, we all know that, yeah, from Alice in Wonderland, Neil Sedaka, or Lewis Carroll, but it actually predates that as well and goes right back to the hat-making industry, major during the Victorian era. And, of course, hat-making involved the use of mercury, do I need to say more, over which resulted in some nasty side effects, including confusion and disorientation, hence you're Mad as a Hatter. In the limelight, well, that one you probably know. It actually came from stage-era lighting, Victorian-era stage lighting, I should say. The Victorians loved to go see a play, and the theaters obviously used non-electric illumination, so first used in 1836, a flame would be applied to a cylinder of quicklime, calcium oxide, to produce light. So hence you're in the limelight. All right, I thought that was interesting anyway. I hope you did. So 888-876-5593, 8888 Raleigh. Oh, we're going to talk about a lot of things. We're going to talk to Johnny in Austin and Ken in Chicago and Marty in Whiting, but Nick in Baltimore. Yeah, I've been very upset since Saturday night. I'll tell you, I do not have many close friends left. Johnny, you'd better stay alive. All right. Unfortunately, Barry Richards didn't. The last time I saw him was, it's going on a year ago now, late last October. We had dinner in Los Angeles. And, he wasn't looking that great. And he'd been fighting a lot of things for the last, probably 30 years, but more recently in the last 20. And finally, as his wife, Deborah, said Saturday night, he got his wings. Nick in Baltimore, welcome to WGN Radio.
1: Yeah, hello, Raleigh. I'm sorry to be the bearer of sad news. Yeah. I found out yesterday myself. So.
0: Yeah, no, Saturday night, Dee sent me an email saying that because he'd been in the hospital. He had a series of strokes that actually could have been worse, but there were other complications that actually prevented it from being much worse. But he was going to have to be in rehab and do some other things. He did not want to go. And so it was touch and go for the last 2.5 weeks. And I hadn't heard from her for a few days, so I kind of had had my fingers crossed, and then I got the email that he passed. And he was an original, that's for sure, and he will be missed.
1: Yeah, I mean, I remember him from years. In fact, he friended me on Facebook, and you know, we messaged here and there.
0: Uh-huh.
1: But I'm so sorry I hadn't done it. I'm so sorry I hadn't done it recently.
0: Yeah.
1: He was on WUST in Washington. He was, sure. was all over.
0: Starting at
1: ITH.
0: Yeah, starting at WDON. And yes, he absolutely was at ITH the same time that Bill Taylor was there and that George Wilson was the PD. Absolutely. Mm-hmm. And, of course, those television shows, the one that I think aged Milt Grant by a decade, I think that was Turn On. And, of course, Whale in New Orleans, which is a phenomenal success, and on and on. I spent a lot of time with his two sons from his first marriage when they were in junior high and high school, and I remember so well saying to them, "Now come on, you've got to be able to conjugate a verb, learn an English language sentence. You're not going to be successful if you can't even write a business letter," and they couldn't. Well, the joke was on me. Gary's a multimillionaire today. Unfortunately, Stevie passed away, but he did very well before he did. But I often thought about that. Here I'm trying to get basic arithmetic and a little bit of English into their minds. They didn't need it, not at all.
1: That's something. But, again, quite a legend. And I don't know. We keep losing people, and I'm very. I don't know.
0: Yeah. Oh,
1: I don't know what to say.
0: It's absolutely. It's age. You know, it's the time. Time passes, and Barry was born in November 42, so he would have, been approaching his mid 80s now. So life happens. And as I say, he'd been sick quite a while. Then on top of it, he had a couple different bouts of cancer. So it was in some ways just, keeping death away from the doorstep. But I just hated the news because he was such an original. And the other thing is a lot of people who remember him as the Rhea Czar, who remember some of his on-air antics, didn't know the fact that Barry was a really good guy. He was a warm, wonderful person. And can't say that about too many people in our business, unfortunately. But but I absolutely can say that about Barry. He will be missed. The stories will continue, but he will be missed.
1: Now, he was doing a book, right? I mean,
0: well, I've got the interesting thing is he finished the book and he sent it to me to edit it, not for grammar like his kids, but actually for content, because there were some things he confused and mixed up, historically speaking. And I had made the corrections. I had not sent it back yet. And I, in fact, when I wrote to Dee, I said, "This is not the time to think about it. But if you ever decide you're going to publish, I will send you all those corrections." And, I don't know if she will. It was a great book, by the way. I loved it.
1: Yeah.
0: So I hope they'll do something with it. And if they do absolutely nothing with it, which I can understand, not everybody wants to become a publisher, but if that's the route they want to go, I'll ask if I have permission to get it on someplace like World Radio History.
1: Yeah, that's David Gleason's site, right?
0: Yes. Yes. Someone else on my callback list, and he hasn't been feeling too good. David, stay alive. All right. I will get there. I will.
1: I see him on the discussion boards.
0: Oh, yeah. No, absolutely.
1: And he's another great guy.
0: Oh, he is.
1: I've messaged him a few times. I haven't talked to him personally, but, I mean, he's emailed me back.
0: Yeah. Of course... He refuses to take even a dime for that website. That's just a labor of love, and it is the best repository of broadcasting publications ever. And I hope that he's got some plan for continuance, if anything, hopefully doesn't, at least not in my lifetime, happen to him. But I'd hate to see this go away because it is just a jewel. You know, there's a couple things I keep meaning to tell him, like in 1960 Broadcasting Yearbook, he's missing four pages, things like that. But when you're going ahead and duplicating things so quickly and all that, that'll happen. But I've wanted to go through to make those those corrections.
1: Oh, yeah.
0: Yeah.
1: But, I mean, like those guys, you are an original, too. So. Speaking of books, your book, I'm going to reread it, you know.
0: Yeah.
1: Because it's like one of these, you know, how you always watch a movie over and over that you love.
0: Yeah.
1: You get tired of it. Well, your book is the same way.
0: Oh, well, thank you. Yeah, it's kind of in layers. You know, the obvious stuff is a lot of fun, but then beneath it is some interesting concepts.
1: Mm-hmm.
0: Yep.
1: Yeah, so... It's well, I thank you. I just wanted to.
0: No, I'm glad you did, and I'm glad you broke the ice on that, to use one of these phrases, because I didn't know. There was no way I could open the show and talk about Barry. I just would have lost it. So I'm glad you opened the door for that, and he will not be forgotten. You know, one last thing is that. He was such a victim of racism twice, and probably more, but twice big time in his career. When he was at Whale and it became number one, I mean, Whale was so unbelievable. His little move in from Slidell, Louisiana, that literally took over the market. But the competitor, WYLD, pulled out the race card and went to all the advertisers and said, you don't want to buy from those OFAs. Buy from a black-owned radio station. And they literally economically killed Whale. Station wound up going adult contemporary. So Barry went from there. Barry was at there. He went from KGFJ in Los Angeles, where he was hired, inner city. And he was great. But for what reason, who knows? Jack the Rapper, Jack Gibson, who had a publication at the time, I think he called it Mellow Yellow, though it went under different names. But in any event, he really started in on inner city, saying basically, how can you hire this OFA? He's a Wigger. You need to have a black man in this position, you know, all that. Well, they did it so long that finally they fired Barry because they couldn't take the heat.
1: Mm-hmm.
0: And that was unfortunate. They tried not to pay him, but that's not a good thing to do when I'll testify as an expert witness. We'll leave it at that. He got his money.
1: And he was a record promoter, too.
0: Oh, absolutely. Well, that is what, you know, Barry never made a lot of money, like most of us in radio. And he did a lot of interesting things, you know, that Double Mint Gum tour with Hall & Oates before they were really big and all that kind of stuff. And so many things, but nothing ever really put money in the bank. And then he became an independent promotion man through the late Charlie Minor, actually. And I'll tell you what, like he said, I never knew money before. This is unbelievable. And at that point, never again did I pay for anything. You know, if we were together, he said, I'm buying dinner. Who do you want to bring? And, you know, because he was generous, but he was rolling in it at the end and kind of laughing about. And of course, now that whole era is over. And we talked about that, too, how it doesn't exist anymore. But for a good decade, it did. And he made the kind of coin that, you know, buys $1 million houses.
1: So you can say he had the last laugh.
0: Yes, really. Yes. And, you know, one of the things we were talking about when we were together was how that is completely over now and all that. And, you know, we kind of maudlin talked about how, hell, it's all over, you know, and all that. Well, all I can say is Barry is in a better place. I know it.
1: So, oh, yeah.
0: Yeah.
1: Yeah, up there in the great radio station in the sky.
0: Right. Back with his son, Stevie. You betcha.
1: Yeah. All righty. Well, thanks a lot. And I
0: absolutely. Thanks for bringing it up. We'll talk to you soon. Okay, bye. All right. So that's where we'll pick it up. We're going to get to Johnny in Austin. We got Marty and White and Ken in Chicago and you two coming up on WGN Radio.

WGN Radio. That's only 45 seconds of Lisa's requests from Joliet, so we'll get to more of it. We'll pick it up right there, actually, right after the news, right here on WGN Radio.

WGN Radio, I'm Raleigh James. So there's a little more about Lou Christie doing You Got Your Troubles, which was Lisa from Joliet's request. And Pittsburgh record, by virtue of that Lou Christie put it on an album, that Lightning Strikes album had a lot of covers. But originally British record, of course, you know the fortunes. But it was written by David and Jonathan, who were a singing duo. Their actual name were Roger Cook and Roger Greenaway. And they wrote a lot of things, including You Got Your Troubles. And it was covered by more people than, well, it'd be surprising if you saw the amount of people who covered that song for reasons that who knows. Yeah, your basic Jack Jones and Brenda Lee's. I am not making that up. Yeah, and it gets worse. Sammy Davis Jr. Yeah, You Got Your Troubles, Wayne Newton. I Got Mine. The White Plains. Oh, God. Jack Blanchard and Misty Morgan. I've actually got that. It's worse than you'd realize. Neil Diamond, of course. And yeah, so there you have yet another version of that. That was, in fact, Lou Christie. But yeah, I don't know what possessed Jack and Misty to do that. I was kind of hoping that it would be, you know, like Tennessee Birdwalk, some more of their humorous stuff. But no, they, for some reason, were deadly serious.

0: Yeah, I told you it was worse than you thought. 888-876-5593 is 8888 Raleigh. And do not go away. Johnny and I are going to be talking about Windows. Oh, it was another horrible day for me. Yeah, in my case, Windows 11, the gift that keeps on giving when it comes to networking. It's like dealing with an onion. You peer one layer and you get another layer. And then, God forbid you map something. Don't map anything. Yeah, it'll be hidden in 32 places. If you want to undo it, forget it. You might as well just throw in the towel. I could give you tons of tips on why you don't have to throw in the towel. But ultimately, after the 65 hours you spend trying them out, you'll realize that reformatting is the answer. Yeah, just unacceptable. But we'll get there. However, want to dispense with some quick things first. Cindy had a request. All right, so Cindy, what's your request?
1: And when I die by blood, sweat, and tears.
0: Okay. I can do that.
1: I wish I could have gone to the Crosstown Classic. You know, I would have got, if, you know, the anniversary of Chuck's death is coming up in about 3 weeks. And, okay. You know, we went, I wish I could, I would have gotten tickets. And then, you know, it's not politically correct to laugh about the beer brawl and the bleachers.
0: Oh, I don't know. That's just another level of entertainment, actually. You're fine with that. And we'll get your blood, sweat, and tears on for you, I promise. Yeah, whenever that kind of thing happens around me, I always have the same reaction. Oh, the entertainment's arrived. Yeah, exactly, and usually that's the case. All right, what do we have? Ken has a request and a joke. All right, maybe the request is a joke. Depends on what he wants to hear. Hello, Ken. Mm-hmm. Welcome back.
2: I think Debbie Boone covered that song, too.
0: Everybody. So, what you got?
2: Soon to be covered by The Enchantment.
0: Yes. Oh, I'm glad you brought this up because, not like I don't have anything else to do, right? But last night after the show, I came up with 10 enchantments. The first enchantments that I came up with, 1965 on Pharaoh, an East L.A. label. Their record was I'm in Love with Your Daughter. Then the second one was a New York group on Ritz, I Love My Baby. The third one was 1962 on Gone, I Love You, Sherry. The fourth one was Pittsburgh record on Romac, Popeye. The fifth one came from Lindenhurst, New York, I Could Never Love Another. The sixth one came from Clifton, New Jersey, Ronnie I. Oh, Rosemary. The seventh one, Enchanted Mountains. You don't want to hear this. 1966 on Bright Star, a Nashville label. The eighth one was The Enchantments doing Try Me, 1965 on Century Custom. And then we have Buddy Dean and The Enchantments, 1961 on Say Mama.
2: Who did Try Me?
0: Try Me was in fact The Enchantments.
2: That's why I keep telling Cindy.
0: Yeah, stop it. And then we also have Enchantment Without an S doing Gloria, which was a wonderful and big hit.
2: Oh,
0: So.
2: Oh, my gosh. Well anyways, I got to have three guys. Four would be great. Three I might have to do it. They got to live in Chicago. They got to be able to practice one day a week. That's the hard part.
0: Yes.
2: You don't have to have a voice. We'll develop that.
0: Well, you have to have somewhat of a voice, but maybe not. You know, if you can't carry a tune even with handles, forget about it. You know, so you're going to have some basic ability.
2: Yeah, singing doo-wop a cappella is like a sophisticated form of row, row, row your boat.
0: Oh, there are plenty of people who would just cringe at that comparison, but okay. And yes, we have Ken's number, so if you want to be a budding doo-wop singer, Ken wants to get a group together soon to play in bathrooms near you. All right, so what are your requests?
2: All right. First of all, I got a joke. What do you call it when Queen Victoria finishes her business in the bathroom?
0: What?
2: A royal flush.
0: Next. Next.
2: Baby, I'm For Real, the original.
0: Oh, yes. You had mentioned that the other night. It's coming up tonight. I actually already have it on the docket. Yes.
2: I'm willing to wait.
0: Okay.
2: And Raleigh, you'll always have friends as long as you're on the radio.
0: Ah, well, thank you. That's very nice of you to say.
2: Yeah. You and John you're feeling lonely, you want to talk to someone, you can always call me for a price.
0: Well, like I say, the only way to get off my call list is to do a callback list is to die. So sadly, I don't do my part. And that's unfortunate, but it's reality.
2: You and John are friends, all of us, because I live alone.
0: Ah.
2: And I listen to you. You know, I consider you my friend, even though we never met.
0: Well, thank you for that. All right. Other than Baby I'm For Real, the originals, did you have others?
2: Did I have others?
0: Yeah, I didn't
2: know. I wanted a different version of Magic Town.
0: Oh, right. That was it. All right,
2: yeah,
0: I'll do
2: Magic
0: it.
2: Town, even though I love the Vogues.
0: You're right. You want to hear something different. I got that. I'll do it.
2: Yeah. Okay, thanks a lot.
0: Okay, thanks for calling. Appreciate it. I knew there was one, and it's probably on the same piece of paper, which is getting long now, to say the least. All right, so, and we're going to talk to Marty also about the drummer from ZZ Top dying, very sad. But he'd been in hospice, but we'll get to that. But speaking of the Austin area, Johnny is in Austin, and in moments we are going to, going to commiserate, I can just tell. But, you know, National Radio Day is coming up this weekend. Well, not weekend, this week, actually. It is in 2 days. It's Thursday, 20th, is National Radio Day. And if you want to celebrate, what a great way, get yourself a CC Pocket Radio. That's right. 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It's AM and FM, but the thing about this is that it is just like everything Bob Crane has developed. 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But even if you're just using the built-in speaker, yeah, you'll be picking more up with this radio than any other little handheld radio you've ever had. Now, it's got a digital readout, and it's got some presets and all that, 5 memory buttons for presets, and it also makes a great emergency radio because it's got a lighted dial and a NOAA weather band with an alert, a very lightweight, very durable, easy to hold with rubber sides and a pocket clip. And, you know, as I mentioned, I'm very hard on my toys. Oh, God, am I? 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I think you're going to like this. 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

0: Radio. I'm Ronnie James. Another one of Lisa's requests was Mickey's Monkey, 1963 on Tamla. Of course, it's the Miracles. All right, and I did pick out the version of Magic Town I wanted to play for Kenton, so we'll get there. But right now, joining me in my misery is Johnny in Austin. So welcome back to WGN Radio.
1: Hey, I got a couple of quick topics before I get to the
0: horror,
1: the bad one.
0: Yes,
1: the tech thing.
0: Yes.
1: Who in the world developed the term yacht rock?
0: I don't know. You know? I don't know. But for the most part, most of that stuff, I love it because it's just awful. Now, some of it's good, but you know, when you're talking Christopher Cross, it's so deserved.
1: What about like England Dan and John Ford Coley?
0: Yeah, it depends on which song.
1: Yeah. I'm not complaining about it.
0: Well,
1: I just wonder where in the heck it came from.
0: It's a comedy bit. All right. It's online. There was a internet video series, Yacht Rock. That's what it was called, and it was three or four, maybe five, I don't know, a bunch of comedy writers. And
1: I did actually see that.
0: Yeah, so that's where it comes from. And
1: Is that going to last a long time? Is that going to last the test of time, that term? I mean, I'm comparing it to, like, jamming oldies.
0: Well, I hope it lasts longer than some of the songs, but I don't know. it's hard to say. I don't think anybody actually used it. I hope nobody uses it a real positioning statement. I mean,
1: Sirius XM's got a yacht.
0: Oh, well, yeah, but come on. Sirius XM also has 1,432 album-oriented channels. Yeah, it's crazy. I'm exaggerating, but not by that much.
1: Oh, speaking of, we'll get off that. I mean, I don't have a negative or positive. I just was curious. It's just like, okay, this just appeared. Where did it come from? That Mickey's Monkey I played on a Sunday night show. When I came in the studio to do last Sunday's show, the AC was out, and it was 85 degrees.
0: No.
1: Yes.
0: No.
1: And
0: no.
1: I had to get the fans going, like, to keep everything cool.
0: Yeah,
1: you
0: know,
1: you've got to do that, including yourself.
0: Well, right, exactly. And, of course, thank God it's not video, because you can take off of most of your clothes, but there's only so much anyone can take off. Hot is hot.
1: You can only get so naked.
0: That's exactly right.
1: But I have no.
0: Okay.
1: It was,
0: by the way,
1: well,
0: let me.

0: about.
1: Yes.
0: But I just wonder, you know, like, to me, that jamming oldies was a big flash in the pan.
1: Well, you know, I mean, positioning statements come and go, of course, but I'm not 100% sure that I'd be very proud to bring you Yacht Rock. But then again, if I was going to bring you Yacht Rock, Jimmy Buffett, and Coastal Country together, well, it might fit. But
0: well, yeah, you're thinking, you're on track there. Yeah. So I wanted to just hit a couple of things real quick. But it was Sunday night was weird, because if you've ever worked in heat like that,
1: oh yes,
0: you get really for 6 hours.
1: Yes,
0: and you get dingy.
1: Yes,
0: you really do. You just like and everything went well. You know, no big problems, but it was miserable. God, it was miserable.
1: Oh, yeah. No, entire radio stations have been that way, like WSID in Baltimore. That was on a building that was, you know, mostly for storage and stuff like that. It had no air conditioner. So what they did in summer was the Eatons, generous family that they were, brought in a big block of ice, and they put a fan in behind the block of ice so that it would blow on the announcer. And
0: so where did the ice drip to?
1: Well, not only that, Hal Jackson nipped his finger and blood everywhere, and all Eaton said was, "Be careful," you know.
0: Oh man, that's innovation right there.
1: Yeah.
0: I gotta tell you.
1: Yeah, so it happens.
0: Another thing I wanted to mention, I read Dan Mason's book, Radio Dan.
1: Oh yeah, you're in it, of course. You did contribute, and I've read it too, and I plan to have him on soon to talk about it.
0: I was just wondering, do you have any time frame of when he's going to be on? I'm really looking forward to hearing him.
1: Yeah,
0: he does good interviews.
1: Yeah, you will know. I've just been living in so hell, I haven't had John call him yet. But hopefully in the next week or so, we'll get together and get it, and I'll definitely let you know in advance.
0: Yeah, because you've read the book. There's a lot more even about radio. And, you know, we had our issues, but... even through all that, we remain very good friends all these years and respect each other, and that's pretty rare.
1: Well, and obviously he shares that sentiment, because he gave you really an entire chapter there.
0: Yeah, he called me and said, "Can you do me a favor?" And I said, "What?" You know, because he had sent me some of the chapters
1: right.
0: to proofread before. And I just asked for my opinion and everything. And I thought, everything's all settled. And he said, "Johnny, go on." I said, "Yeah." He said, "I need a favor." I said, "What you need?" "I need you to," he said, "all of my books is all about all these people in suits and everything, and I need a disc jockey. And it's Johnny Goin."
1: Absolutely. I want you to hang on there. We'll pick it up right there after the news. Don't go away. Right here on WGN Radio.

of Magic Town, so I thought we'd take Great Britain's Johnny Mathis. Yeah, that's the way they used to refer this guy. He was from South Africa, and granted, probably not many people stateside ever heard him in terms of doing Magic Town, but you absolutely did remember him from his one top 10 hit from 1964.

0: biggest hit in the States. In Great Britain, it was his version of Moon River in 1961 that got to number one on the charts there. But yeah, Danny Williams from South Africa. All right, now, end of fun time. We're getting into Johnny here and technical hell. So carry on.
1: By the way, real quick here, I make it a point not to call every week because I don't want
0: to. I don't know why not.
1: I'm here to be calling to plug my radio show. It's not, you've been so kind, and I don't want to wear out my welcome on that.
0: Well, you can't.
1: So, you can't.
0: By the way, it's a labor of love. You get nothing from this other than the pleasure of sharing the music you love with other people. So I am more than happy to remind people that soulofthecity.net, Sundays from 6 to midnight Central Time.
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0: Absolutely.
1: And also, just if your listeners, I'm also on that station every morning from 5 to 10 a.m. Central Time. It's not playing all soul.
0: No.
1: There's a lot of rock and some pop in there and stuff, but people might like that too. So you can go to that same link, soulofthecity.net, and when you hit that, it's going to play whatever that station's playing. So you can hear me in the morning from 5 to 10. You might like it. You might hate it. Check it out.
0: All right.
1: But that's not my real love.
0: But,
1: right there. But Sunday nights are.
0: Yeah.
1: I was going to bring up a topic of Bucky's convenience store.
0: Oh,
1: drop
0: yes.
1: that. Well. Anyway, they're kind of notorious for suing people to protect their franchise. I understand all that, but now they're suing this little. Oh God, it's a little mart, and I think it's Beaver Creek, Ohio. And so Bucky's is this up for your listeners that don't know. It's this upscale, really cool. Well, truck stop, convenience store, whatever, but it's really nice. And people that love Bucky's love it. And it's got a logo of a beaver on it, a cartoon character, right? So they've brought lawsuits against people that are copying their beaver face thing, right? Well, this thing in I think it's Beaver Creek, Ohio.
0: Yeah, it is.
1: They're known for beavers there, and they've got this beaver mart or something.
0: Yeah.
1: And I think at this time Bucky's is playing a little bully here because they're going after them, and the whole town's all about beavers. And if you look at the news story online, you're going to see the two logos side by side, and that beaver little mini mart place. That cartoon of a beaver doesn't even resemble Bucky's.
0: That's going to be the deciding factor, I believe.
1: I just don't like bullying. I understand, you got to protect your copyright, and all. I totally get it. But that's just total BS right there.
0: Yeah, well, it's going to be interesting. Beavers are beavers. There is a similarity to the two logos, but there would be because they're both beavers. Course, you've got Bucky, the red and yellow and brown logo. They've been growing in leaps and bounds. And I'll tell you, whoever does their PR does an excellent job, because when they came to a suburb west of Phoenix, you'd have thought it was the second coming of Christ. I mean, it was unbelievable. But anyway, so they got this this yellow circle with this beaver, and then you've got Beaver's Mini Mart, which has more of a full size beaver. But the face, of course, is similar because it is a beaver, and so it's going to be interesting how the courts rule. I think that in terms of PR results, it's not going to help them, obviously. But obviously you want to defend your trademark. That I understand. You have to, or you'll lose it. But, how close is this and how they're going about it? Well, that's going to be interesting to see how the courts rule.
1: Well, that little town is all about beavers.
0: Well, Beaver Creek, absolutely. It's a suburb.
1: And I think the school, the beavers, it's a beaver mascot. And all, it's all over the place. So I think, and as much as I love Bucky's, I do, but I just don't like, when you take something too far, and I think they've gone way too far on that.
0: Well, Beaver Creek is halfway between Xenia and Dayton, so it's widely traveled. It's not an interstate, though. I think it's Highway 39, if I remember. It could be 35, but it's been too many years since I drove that regularly. But in any event, that is... that is getting a lot of publicity that they did not want. Now, they have...
1: Who didn't want it? Buc-ee's or the little...
0: Buc-ee's. So, the little town, I think the little town is probably just absolutely, other than the legal costs, thrilled with it, you know, because it really puts them on the map, literally. But I think that Buc-ee's can't be too thrilled. But let's find out what their other recent losses...
1: What it didn't say in the article, though, was how old is this little... Buc-ee's Mini Mart in Beaver, whatever it is.
0: Well, and that's going to be a factor too, obviously.
1: So I don't think they stole anything.
0: Well, how much can stylize a beaver? But they filed literally dozens of lawsuits since 2023. They sued a North Georgia convenience store that was Teddy's, because they said the cartoon teddy bear was too similar to Buc-ee's beaver, because both are two syllables names, wear hats, and show their tongues. Teddy's...
1: It's been settled?
0: Well, no, this was 2026, so no, it hasn't been yet, but Teddy's filed a counterclaim to challenge the validity of Buc-ee's trademarks. Then it was Mickey's, and that was this year as well. Mickey's convenience store, also in Ohio, and this was a rebrand, so what they're saying is that Mickey's cartoon moose is wide-eyed, smiling, and set on a circular background, infringing on their brand. I don't think so. Then you have a federal lawsuit that was settled against a Florida Oddities realtor, a retailer, Prometheus Esoterica, and they were ordered to permanently stop selling and destroy merchandise that featured alters or parodies versions of Buc-ee's Beaver. Well, I would agree with that. If you take Buc-ee's Beaver and you turn it into an obscenity, which I have a feeling is what Prometheus Esoterica did, that's not going to fly. So I'll give it that one. Nom Nom Par Hawaii, and Par Hawaii has Nom Nom, which utilizes a cartoon rodent. That settled out of court, and I don't know how. Choke Canyon went to trial, and unfortunately, Buc-ee's was successful, suing Choke Canyon over a logo featuring a similar smiling alligator inside a yellow circle. A federal jury ruled the alligator logo infringed on Buc-ee's trademarks. But then there was one that they lost going back almost a decade, 2018. Buc-ee's lost a major trademark dispute against Nebraska Bucks, which originates and operates Buc-ee's, B-U-C-K-Y apostrophe S, convenience stores. Well, because of a prior agreement between the chains, a federal judge dismissed Buc-ee's claims, and an arbiter awarded Buc-ee's $400,000 in legal fees. Yeah, because obviously Buc-ee's, with the two E's, is not a long-standing location. So obviously, back in 2009, they made a deal with Buc-ee's, and then they turned in with CKY. Then they turned around and sued them, and they lost big time. But it's interesting. Of all the suits, and obviously I don't have the details, but the thing that I can say is I would side with them on Prometheus Esoterica. They need to stop that, and they did. But in terms of Teddy's Mart or Mickey's Mart, I don't know. It's going to be interesting, and they're both this year.
1: Well, yeah, we'll see. It just seems like they're a bit aggressive, and that's all right. You know, I understand all that, but this deal in Beaverton or wherever,
0: Beaver Creek,
1: Ohio, that looks ridiculous to me. But anyway, let's get on to the subject at hand. Do you have a break coming up right now?
0: I can, as far as that goes. But I'm looking at another Beavers, by the way, that I think...
1: It's Beaver Night!
0: That's it. That's it. All right. Yes, Beaver Talk continues. We'll do this and play another bumper. Don't go anywhere on WGN Radio.

0: 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I'm Raleigh James. Yes, it was Marvin Gaye proving that soul ballads, proving to Motown that soul ballads could still work in 1969 on the Soul label. So more on that story, but the heck with it. Back to Johnny, and plenty more on Beavers. But we'll leave them doing whatever it is that Beavers.
1: Well, yeah, I've yet to meet Fran and Gary, but Fran was telling me that she wants to get together when it cools off because it's brutally hot here. But
0: yeah,
1: I think it's in storage. But Fran, are you gonna wear your Beavers?
0: Okay then.
1: No. She has a beautiful. She talks about it all the time.
0: Okay.
1: So be sure and have that on hand. Get it out of storage because it's going to be cold when it gets cold in Austin. It's very cold. Let's talk about windows if we must. And this is, I really need help on this.
0: Uh-oh.
1: I'm really serious. Okay. Windows 10. I've got about three of them.
0: Oh, that's not a problem. Yeah, if you're talking about networking, Windows 10 is a walk in the park. It's Windows 11 that will go drive you crazy. But anyway, okay.
1: Well, here's the situation. They claim that if you don't do this, you run the risk of having, if you're not protected against this little update that they gave a long time ago, that you're subject to getting this virus that is going to, when you turn your computer on, it's gonna mess up your computer right away. And it won't boot up and all that, and it's a real mess. So what they're trying to do is get people to
0: pay the $30.
1: Well, yeah, paying the $30, then you keep. Now I'm not an expert here, but you keep your local license, whatever. In the
0: no, it's
1: heck
0: not.
1: That
0: it's
1: means.
0: Not about that. It's me. It's having access to the critical security updates.
1: Exactly. But there's another thing that they do that they're offering where you can go do this same kind of thing for free for not the $30.
0: Mm-hmm.
1: But then it puts all your stuff up in a cloud or something.
0: Yeah,
1: kind of
0: you're talking about
1: this.
0: OneDrive. I wouldn't.
1: And a friend of mine in the computer business said, no, don't do that.
0: I wouldn't. I never advise people have a Microsoft account. That's number one. I wouldn't operate with a Microsoft account. Let me ask you this, though.
1: If you pay the $30 and do this to get these security updates for another year.
0: Yeah.
1: Do I have to have a account to do that?
0: Well, you probably do have an account right now if you've been getting these advertisements from them.
1: No, I just see it on there when I go there.
0: Hang on a minute. We'll talk about it after the news. Stay where you are. Don't go away on WGN Radio.

0: WGN Radio. I'm Riley James, and Nick wanted to hear a version of I Left My Heart in San Francisco, and this is one of the few songs where the hit version is absolutely the best, and there's over 100 versions of this, and I listened to them damn near all. It's a very interesting history as far as that goes. It was written in 1953, and no one really heard it until 9 years later when Tony Bennett did it. And what happened was originally a signature song of a cabaret performer. I'm trying to think of what her name, Clara Mae Turner was, and she used it as an encore in her show, but she never recorded it. She did suggest to Tennessee Ernie Ford that he record it, and he declined, and that was pretty much the end of it. But then Tony Bennett was on tour, and he was going to be at the Fairmont Hotel in San Francisco, and that's where KSFO was, in the lobby. In any event, his accompanist had the music and said to Tony, you know, you ought to hear this. And he said, yeah, okay. So there in the Venetian Room at the Fairmont Hotel, Tony Bennett sang it before he recorded it, actually, like in 1961. And the mayor of San Francisco and the future mayor of San Francisco were both in attendance. And so Bennett sang it anytime he'd appear at the Venetian Room. But then in early 62, Columbia said, let's record this. And they half-heartedly, actually, because they put it on a B-side. Once Upon a Time was the A-side, which I thought was a great record, but it you know, made it like number 19 nationally. But somebody flipped the record, and I really don't know who, and it wound up on the charts for darn near a year. It got a Grammy for Record of the Year and Best Male Solo Performance and all of that, and it was just huge. So that's the deal of that. All right. So now back to Johnny. All right.
1: Nobody could have done that better than Tony.
0: See, that's it. And you're so right. And part of it's Tony Bennett, absolutely. But part of it is also the way it was produced and how they did that. I mean, it just worked.
1: It did.
0: Yeah, in every way.
1: My favorite songs. Thank you, whoever requested.
0: That was Nick.
1: Requested that?
0: Yeah, Nick. Nick in.
1: Nick, you got good taste, my brother.
0: There you go. Yeah, he said.
1: All right, let's go back to the dreaded Windows 10. So
0: you do. Right, you do.
1: I've got a choice to make, and I'm a little foggy.
0: Well, I wouldn't.
1: I'm all for paying the $30.
0: No, no. You'd have to create the account. What you could do is once you set up the updates, you could then go back to your local account and not use the account. So you could do that. But, you know, you're talking about a year of updates and that's it. So you're going to have this problem again and relatively soon. And so I would say the heck with this. Figure out a way. I hate to get on 11 and I don't ever suggest anybody network on it. Oh, my good God. I would. Now, is the problem that the computers you have are not capable of 11?
1: No, they're not.
0: Yeah. So that means new hardware. By the way, even if they're not capable of 11, many computers are running it anyway, but there's a bit of instability in that. So I don't necessarily advise it.
1: What they're saying is you need these updates because if you didn't get that particular update,
0: well, no, that's true.
1: Whatever,
0: that's true.
1: Then you're running a risk.
0: You are running a risk. It's true.
1: Wait a minute.
0: Let's talk about how much of a risk. Okay, I assume you're not in the cloud for anything. And is that correct?
1: Not that I know. I wouldn't want to be.
0: All right. So you're not in the cloud for any. All right.
1: No.
0: So and you're not downloading things off the internet, are you?
1: What do you mean? Give me an example.
0: A song.
1: No.
0: Okay. So you're not getting.
1: I may download something, something like that KYOK thing that you sent me or something like that.
0: No, that's not downloading it. I'm just saying, yeah. But if you got an email from someone anonymously, you wouldn't open their attachment.
1: Oh, no.
0: Right. So, I'm sending you something as an attachment. You don't have to download it. All right. As long as you conduct yourself with the utmost in hygiene, and I know there are iTech people who specialize in security who would be vomiting by this, but the reality is that you're not running a huge risk. Now, are you running a risk? They're right, you are running a risk, but it's not huge to you because you're not engaging in any of the behavior that would cause you to be infected. Now, again, if you made a mistake and downloaded the wrong file, you could be over in a minute. If you want to do this, if you've got a lot on your computers where you're saying, God, I'd hate to lose that, I would take that content and put it on a drive that you don't have connected to your computer. A little SSD or something that
1: I would do that.
0: So then you're not risking losing much if you are infected, because you're going to have all of the stuff you care about on your SSD, your external.
1: True, but I don't want to lose my computer so I won't boot up anymore.
0: Well, I understand you don't want to do that, but it wouldn't be catastrophic if you had to replace it. You could put your content back on it.
1: Oh, I got it. I see what you're saying.
0: You know.
1: Well, but anyway, so there's a choice. I pay $30.
0: Well, yeah, but
1: and computer.
0: Yeah, pay $30 and have a Microsoft account, and you've only solved it for a year.
1: Well, but that's not the end of the world. It's this other option. This whatever this is about. Oh, getting it free and signing up and
0: yeah, but you see, the minute
1: getting in the cloud and all that.
0: The minute you get in the quote unquote cloud, of course, anybody should know there's no such thing as a cloud. There's nothing fluffy and white above your head. It's just a server somewhere. But here is the deal: the minute you do that, you're opening yourself up to the kind of attacks that you don't have now. So I just would not suggest you do it.
1: Just do nothing?
0: Well, by do nothing, yeah, but be careful of your own behavior. But if my options were...
1: I don't go there.
0: I understand, but here's how people get hooked. They get an email, and they're running through a lot of email, and they're looking quickly, and they think they know the person, and they think it's something that's not going to harm them. So as long as you're willing to be very vigilant, when you go to a site, you don't download anything from the site... then you know the likelihood that you're going to have a problem is fairly minimal. Could it happen? Yes, it could happen, but the ICBMs could crest the pole tonight too. I'm not going to worry about either. So that's, you know, obviously there's no great options here where I'd say, oh man, this is solid and you got no problem. But out of the three that you're offering me, which is one, stay the way you are and be anonymous. Two is pay for the update, but you have to join and have a Microsoft account, even though you don't have to use it later. You have to have it. And three is to get in the cloud to get the updates. Well, three is out of the question. I wouldn't do that in a million years. Two, I wouldn't do it either. So I'd go with one, but just be vigilant.
1: So you're saying don't pay the $30, don't do anything, just leave it alone.
0: Yeah, and be very vigilant. Understanding.
1: I ran XP for the longest.
0: Well,
1: but it even says if you got protection on there, ESET or whatever you're running, or malware bytes premium,
0: well,
1: all that, that's not going to help you because. This bug is way ahead of that.
0: Right.
1: And it's going to happen before that can even catch it.
0: That's probably true. Because...
1: So they're saying, well, you need this little fix. Yeah. You need this little update.
0: Well, and I
1: don't want to waste anybody's time, but maybe the people out there are asking the same thing I'm asking.
0: I'm telling you what the reality is on that. And they're right that your malware bytes and all that won't catch it in time because they will their updates will be lagging. And so what Microsoft is trying to say is, hey, we're going to protect you the minute it's known. These other people may take a while and you could be exposed in the meantime. That's what they're saying. But again, the reality is if you're not engaging in any risky behavior whatsoever, and that includes things like, hey, I've got my desktop at home, but when I'm out, I'm using my laptop. And gee, I've used my laptop and I've been on some public sites. Now, when I come back home, I connect the laptop to my computer. Oh, no, you don't. Not with what you're talking about.
1: No.
0: So, all right. So as long as you're not not doing those things, I don't see a tremendous downside. But again, if you're going to go this route, and I do this, you know, quickly, make sure you've got an SSD with plenty of room and put every file that you remotely care about on it.
1: Mm-hmm.
0: And then it won't matter. The worst you'd have to do is get a new computer and just reload your content.
1: But once if that bug gets in there, whatever it is that you don't have the security patch for, that they sent it out, but you never got it. You're lacking updates. and what they're telling.
0: Well, no, what they're saying is they would update it automatically in this system. But then, you know, you'd be dealing with Windows updates, which, you know, can be the updates from hell and all that. But again, yeah, they're using scare tactics, and for some people, it's absolutely true. But your behavior is not particularly risky.
1: I got you.
0: So, but you know, like anything else, it's somewhat of a gamble. But in this case, the odds are dramatically in your favor. It's still a gamble. But hell, you can use up to the latest updates there are and all that, and still be caught if something just goes terribly wrong. So, you know, that's and believe
1: me, I just don't want to lose my. I mean, I understand about backups. That's fine.
0: Well, that
1: but I just don't want to.
0: Okay,
1: lose
0: I don't my want computers. You to. I don't want you to do backups in the traditional sense. I don't advise those whatsoever. I am talking about individually backing up every file. Individually.
1: Uh-huh.
0: And you can do it. Yeah, obviously you can do it as a folder. If you've got a folder of 3,400 hits, fine. Put that folder in there. But don't use any feature that's automatically backing up. Because if you do that, you may inadvertently be backing up the problem. So just have your files separately on that and make it an SSD. And so they're not terribly expensive. Crucial's got some good ones. Samsung has some good ones.
1: Yeah,
0: you got a lot of choices. So fine. So do that. And then if you're saying, gee, I don't want the headache of having to get a new computer, well, you're going to have that headache at some point in the relatively near future anyway.
1: Do you think that's this Windows 11 is going to be a disaster like Vista?
0: Oh, no, Windows 11 is a disaster, but not like Vista. Vista was, just like Windows 8 was a disaster. And Windows 8 was a disaster because there were so many back doors, it was drafty. I mean, you know, why do you think the government allowed Microsoft not to break up? But that's now I'm becoming a conspiratorialist. But anyway, yeah, Windows 8 was a disaster. Windows 11 has disastrous elements to it, but a user like you will never encounter them. It's only idiots like me that are working with command language and prompts and all that, okay? So, you know, I can descend into hell quickly, and believe me, when I reformat some of these machines, they're going to be bare bones, because what Windows 11 has done in the name of security is, let's say you set up a user and share a folder and create, you map a network drive to it, which, you know, right there you're probably lost. But anyway, if you do, where it's going to hold that information is in a few places, maybe as many as a dozen places, and you are not going to have access to all of them. So when you disconnect it and go to map something else, you wind up with conflicts out the yin yang, and you know, it may prevent you from opening the share. So I don't suggest anyone map network drives with Windows 11. It's just too fraught with hidden problems. But you're not going to do that. So it wouldn't be a problem for you as an end user with nothing like that on it. It's no worse or better than any of the others.
1: I've still got a 7 I'm running.
0: Well, obviously that would be prone to the same problems of anything else. They're not writing the descriptions. But you know, even with the descriptions, you can still be caught out there. So I just watch your behavior. But I'm not a real fan of keeping ancient computers around, because ultimately you wind up where the software you want doesn't load. You know, what you want to put on there and all that. You start having headaches. And Windows computers, especially, are so damn cheap it's easy. And the reason is because, of course, they have all that bloatware. And the first thing you do if you're smart is you eliminate all that bloatware. That's why
1: it's a waste of space.
0: Right. I counted. There are over 110 changes I need to make when I install Windows 11 before I can do anything with it. It's like 113 or something actual changes I have to make to that program before I can use it.
1: Are you doing this for your radio station?
0: Oh, of course. Believe me, we're talking 30-35 computers. This is a lot of computers.
1: Oh my God!
0: But I didn't, believe me, I didn't screw up. You know, some of it I did excellently well and it's fine. But the stuff I screwed up only involves four serious computers and two not so serious. So a total of six computers. So it's not the end of the world. But the problem is, you know, for a while I was looking at ways to workarounds, and all of which fell short of what I wanted. So ultimately I decided, nope, I'm reformatting the drives from scratch. And of course, because of what I have to do to make Windows acceptable to me, that'll take me a few hours per machine. But so what?
1: Can you believe you can make this work?
0: Well, of course I can. I made it work before. I'll make it work again. I've been doing this for years. I've had computers since I bought the Tandy Trash 80 way back when.
1: Gosh.
0: And
1: yeah.
0: When Apple first brought out their computers in 79, I had to have one of those, you know, and all that. And
1: So you go way
0: and
1: back.
0: And then the IBM.
1: I'm a novice, a lot of this stuff. I really am.
0: Well, you know, I mourned when Windows came into being because I was a girl who memorized every DOS command. And so I was just very happy, like if I was on a Mac using Terminal and just entering that way. But with it's funny because I always say Windows was DOS trying to be Mac, you know, making it GUI, a graphical user interface. But the reality in more recent years, many of the things that I love so much about Mac have gone away. They've become more like Windows. You've got some read-only memory in the operating system, and that to me is detestable because I want an operating system that I can tweak. Now, you might say to yourself, and you'd be right, well, Raleigh, just use Linux. I am a very old dog, and after muddling through Red Hat, then it was Ubuntu, and then it was, and then it was, and then it was. So, you know, that's a young man's game. I'm too old for this. I don't have the kind of time.
1: I hear you.
0: So,
1: by the way, I'm going to get off here and let somebody else call in who's waiting.
0: Yeah.
1: I apologize for that. But I am featuring at 8 p.m. Sunday night on the Soul.
0: Don't say this yet. Don't say this because GN went into commercials because I was so long-winded. After the news, we'll have you back on to do one more plug on that. But
1: That's cool.
0: And now there's another option for you because you're not. The reason I have any PCs machines at all is because there are certain programs you need if you're a commercial radio station that exist only in the Windows architecture, period. And so because of that, I absolutely have them. But everything I do that doesn't require that, I do on a Mac. So that might be something you consider too, because I have a feeling that everything you do could be done on a Mac.
1: Yeah, she said we'll be back. I was talking to Gary.
0: Right, yeah. Yeah. So it's something to consider because it would end some of your problems. It would create other problems, but it would end some of the big ones.
1: But I hate to sound like a stubborn kind of fella, but are you saying this $30 thing is a bad thing if I did it?
0: No, it's not necessarily a bad thing, but you would have a Windows account. And you'd have to remember to move away from it when you wanted to wanted your privacy.
1: You're giving that away?
0: Well, you can't get the $30 update without having a usable Microsoft account. You've got to set it up through one.
1: And so that's where you get into trouble and your privacy goes away.
0: I consider it that way. Now, again, you can, after you download it and get everything set up to operate seamlessly, you can go ahead and, as a user, you know, you've created another user, which would be you, and you'd give yourself administrative rights, then you could change to that account. You probably got one now, actually, your local account. So you could just add a Microsoft account, do it to download your stuff, then go away from it, go back to your local account when you're operating. It's possible, but you're also, remember, telling me all that you're going to do, and I'm telling you, well, in a year, you're against the wall again, no matter what.
1: Oh, yeah, I know.
0: Well, so why buy the problem?
1: Yeah, I know. I just don't want to get messed up in the interim and start, you know, having...
0: You have a Windows 7 machine.
1: Yeah, I got a 7.
0: That's open to the friggin' world.
1: Yeah.
0: So,
1: I don't use it that much.
0: Oh,
1: I mean,
0: well,
1: I rarely even use it.
0: And you're not using it on a LAN with the same... Are you networking these computers amongst themselves?
1: No.
0: Oh.
1: No, they're all independent.
0: Okay.
1: All independent.
0: Well, whatever you want to do. You know, if it were me, I wouldn't do it. But could you? Sure.
1: But that other option about this free deal,
0: no,
1: that's really bad. That's really, because the guru that I talked to said, oh, man, you don't want to go there.
0: Well, I agree. I agree.
1: He said, you don't want to be doing that.
0: I agree.
1: But the $30 thing, you know, it's like, oh, well, maybe that's safer. Yeah, I don't know.
0: Well, as long as you remember to log out of the Microsoft account you created when you're using the computer, then you won't have to worry about...
1: You have to do that every time?
0: No, you just set it up where it's always going to log in that way. When you log in, you got a choice, as you know. When it well, you don't know because you're on more than one account. But when you come to your screen, if you have more than one account, it'll have, usually on the left-hand side there, you decide which one you're logging in as. So what you would do? So
1: It usually says admin.
0: Well, that's right. That's because you have administrative rights and you didn't bother to name the account. All right, but it would probably say admin, and then it would also say Windows admin or something like that. It would create something else, and you'd have to remember which one you wanted to log in as. Easiest thing to do if you're going to do this, if your heart's set on this for some reason that I don't understand. But if you wanted, if you want to do that, what you want to make sure you do is that you give a completely different password to the Windows account that you create, so that way you can't mistakenly log back into it.
1: A completely different password. Does each one have a different password, each computer?
0: No, I don't care about whether computer to computer has a different password since you're isolating them. On the accounts, well, yes, the password you're talking about doesn't belong, quote-unquote, to your computer. It belongs to your account. And so if you create another account and you want to log in on that account, then that's the password you use for that. All I'm saying is these accounts, give them different passwords so you don't inadvertently connect to the wrong one.
1: I see. They don't make it easy, do they?
0: Well, I consider it really easy, but it's choices you have to make. And, you know, if you're more comfortable paying the $30 because you think the boogeyman's going to be there, even though you're not likely to be affected, then that's fine. You can do that. But to me, the cost is not $30. The cost is having a Microsoft account, even if you hardly use it.
1: And right now, I don't have one, right?
0: I don't know. Well, wait a minute. You may. I have no idea how you set up your computer. You may have one.
1: I don't know. I bought these computers refurbished.
0: Well, that doesn't matter. But when you sat down in front of Windows, you had to set it up. Period. Yeah. You had to.
1: And I had somebody do it.
0: Well, then that somebody either created a Microsoft account, which is the easy way to do it. I don't advise it, but it's the easy way. That's what the computer wants you to do. It will do everything it possibly can to get you to do this. Oh, man, will it ever. And so if the person...
1: How will I know if I have a Windows account? How would I know?
0: Look under accounts.
1: Accounts?
0: Yeah. This is fairly easy. You know where your settings folder is, or you should anyway.
1: Yeah.
0: All right. So on your settings folder on the left-hand side, go down to accounts. And when you go down to accounts, you will see what you've got.
1: I see.
0: So on all of that. And so what you can do is, you'll see your info and sign-in options. It's going to show you on those. If your sign-in options are through your Microsoft account, well, you know it. You probably don't have other users, but I'd absolutely look there because you don't want other users at this point. But you will have one if you don't have a Microsoft account and you created one, because then that Microsoft account would be an other user. And that's,
1: a friend of mine gave me three of these things, and he set them up.
0: All right.
1: And it's got the login. You got to log in.
0: Yeah, well, every computer, absolutely.
1: But anyway, I don't want to.
0: Well, if you go to settings accounts, then you'll see the account settings, and you'll be able to look around on that and click in on your information, click in on sign in options and your accounts. That's going to show you some of it. But hopefully your friend just kept you out of the world of a Microsoft account.
1: I hope you have Dan Mason on. I think you'll really like it. It's going to be good. The book's good. You like
0: it. Okay. All right. Well, hang on. And after the news is finished, we will come back and go ahead and plug soulofthecity.net. Don't go away.
1: Thank you for putting that on your
0: your
1: blog. I really appreciate it.
0: No problem. Happy to do it. Hang on. Don't go away.
1: The show's growing. I'm just...
0: Good.
1: if it's the guy I'm dealing with is the issue.
0: Well, that's always the way. And you're live on the stream, as you know, so enough said.
1: Yeah.
0: Okay, hang on.
1: One day at a time.
0: Yeah. All right.

It's not just sentimental, no, no, no. She has her grief and care. But

0: WGN Radio, I'm Raleigh James, and that is Otis Redding, 1966 on Volt, Trial of Tenderness. And yeah, you might say, well, is that a cover of Three Dog Night? Well, actually, Three Dog Night came out 3 years later, but this is a cover. Trial of Tenderness was first recorded in 1932 by the Ray Noble Orchestra. Yeah. Val Rosing was the vocalist, and since then, a lot of people have done that, and actually, it was on Frank Sinatra's debut album, The Voice of Frank Sinatra, in 1946, and he did it again in 1960 on Nice and Easy, so that's the deal. As far as Otis, he was backed by Booker T and the MGs, and Isaac Hayes was the arranger of that, so there you have it. All right, and that was the third request we had from Lisa and Juliet. And back to Johnny for a moment, because I'm on a final plug here on Sunday night. Now, let me first ask you, do we know who our 8 o'clock special is yet Sunday?
1: We do. It's Jerry Butler.
0: Ooh, the Iceman cometh. All right.
1: It was Smokey Robinson and the Miracles last week, and the week before, I don't even remember. But it was the Spinners the week before that.
0: Excellent.
1: And we, of course, played the great song, I Love It. Always Love My Mama and Sadie, of course.
0: Yeah.
1: But it's going to be Jerry Butler. We got plenty of material on him.
0: And you know who named him the Iceman, don't you?
1: You said that earlier.
0: Yeah.
1: Who was it?
0: Georgie Woods, the guy with the goods on WDASAM in Philadelphia.
1: What was the call letters?
0: WDAS. It was one of the
1: DAS
0: two.
1: DAS, and the jock's name was?
0: Oh, Georgie Woods. Yes,
1: Georgie Woods.
0: Yes, he has his own potato chips. I still have I still have a pack. I've never opened it, never planned to, because now that comes from the 60s, but nonetheless.
1: And WDAS is where?
0: Philadelphia.
1: All right. So that came much later. He wasn't the Iceman until about 68, was he?
0: Yeah, around. It might have been a little earlier than that, but yeah.
1: Yeah. Yeah, I wrote to the Astrodome with Jerry Butler in 66. He and Mike Payne, our afternoon jock, they were going to the Dome and say, I can't even remember what we went there for. I didn't have a driver's license. I was sitting in the back seat. Jerry Butler was very, very mellow.
0: Uh-huh.
1: Didn't say a lot. He's very quiet. He was very nice.
0: Yeah.
1: But very cool.
0: Well, no, I think the Iceman is well before what you're talking about, because Jerry was appearing at the Uptown Theater on North Broad.
1: Oh.
0: So this would have been like 1959 or 1960, right after he was out from the Impressions. Doing a solo.
1: Oh, that
0: deal.
1: Early, huh?
0: Yes. And what it was it, I thought about it because you nailed it when you talked about the ride with him, because the reason that Georgie gave him that moniker was because of his calm, stoic, unshakable, cool demeanor, which was under stage lights as well, and completely composed no matter what he was doing. And what happened was the Uptown had its liabilities, and during the performance they had a blackout. All the power's off. Doesn't stop Jerry Butler one iota. He continued to sing right through the blackout. And
1: really?
0: Yeah, absolutely. So that's where Georgie Woods said, he is the Iceman. And that is how that happened.
1: I thought, well, I tagged that because of the Iceman Cometh album.
0: Right, of course. Well, and all that is there, but sadly,
1: but
0: of course,
1: yeah,
0: and Jerry, of course, has been gone now over a year. But he was a big, big deal in Chicago, not only for music, but of course, he, I think, was an alderman or whatever. He was did a lot of stuff like that. So, yeah, absolutely.
1: You remember that song by him called Good Times? It was a ballad?
0: Yeah. You gonna play it?
1: No job in my pockets, they don't jingle. Beautiful song.
0: Yeah, you gonna...
1: And, you know, the Need to Belong and I Stand Accused. I mean, he was just amazing.
0: Oh, absolutely. My favorite is still Mr. Dream Merchant.
1: Oh, I know it is, and I love it, too.
0: Yeah, that is just the song. But there are so many things that people don't play much anymore, like Are You Happy? It's a good record.
1: There's one called Loneliness, which is great.
0: Yeah, yeah. And
1: he did one that was, I don't know, some people like it, some people don't, but it's called Walk Easy, My Son.
0: Yes, I played that for you betcha.
1: Yeah, it's a reflection of living in the country and neighbors helping neighbors in times of need. And it's a beautiful message.
0: Yeah.
1: It really is. If you never heard it, your listeners never heard it, go listen to it on YouTube. I think it'll move you. It's very emotional.
0: Well, good. So that'll be on. I'm trying to think of what the name of that song. There's one that I really liked. It was very moody along the same lines.
1: One moody woman.
0: No, nothing like that.
1: I could write a book.
0: No, yeah. I know he did that too.
1: I gotta see if I can get mommy to come back home.
0: No.
1: There was all kind of stuff on.
0: I don't want to hear it anymore. I don't want to hear it anymore.
1: I hate to admit it, but I don't know that one.
0: That's the one that really, it's not the kind of thing you can play in a feel-good setting, but I don't want to hear it anymore is an absolutely great song. Let you hear some. Hell, I don't remember, but.
2: In my neighborhood.
1: Giving up on love, or love gives up on me.
2: Well, folks don't live so good now. The rooms are small.

0: as such. It's a great song. It's the flip side.
1: That's beautiful.
0: Flip side of I Stand Accused, so it must have been VJ.
1: Oh, it had to be.
0: Yeah, yeah.
1: And so. Another pretty song he did was called I Stopped by Heaven.
0: Oh, yeah. So you'll have plenty of things to do Sunday
1: night. He was also, you know, remember he was into some folk music, too.
0: All sorts of things. Yeah.
1: He was really, really different. I mean, you can say that about a lot of artists. I mean, in their own unique way.
0: Yep.
1: You know, you got Sam Cooke, Jackie Wilson, some real legends there that you can't compare to anybody. I mean, they're just who they were.
0: Indeed. All right, so Sunday night at 8 o'clock, but from 6 to midnight on soulofthecity.net or HoustonRadioPlatinum.com.
1: And either one of those, you can listen to me in the mornings if you doesn't have to be R&B. I'm 5 to 10 every morning.
0: All right.
1: Weekday morning.
0: There you go.
1: But thank you so much, Raul.
0: Right.
1: I appreciate everything. And
0: good luck on your Windows 10 machines.
1: I hope some of the listeners learned a little bit on that tech part of Windows 10 because I'm not an expert there.
0: All right. Good luck.
1: Maybe there's a lot of other people aren't either, but there's some of that are.
0: Yep.
1: Call in sometime.
0: Absolutely.
1: All right, Raleigh.
0: Thanks. Yeah, save me from myself. That's very true, and good to hear from Johnny. All right, we got, if he's still with us, Marty and Whiting, because we are going to talk about ZZ Top's Lost. And next I'll play a ZZ Top record. You're saying you've got a ZZ Top record you like? How can you not like a record that mentions Dr. Brinkley? All right, all that coming up on WGN Radio.

WGN Radio. I'm Raleigh James. And yeah, Frank Beard, who's now no longer with us, co-wrote it with the other members of ZZ Top. And when it came out, it was on Fandango in 1975. I just loved it because the line, "We can all thank Dr. B, he stepped across the line." No kidding, of course. They knew their history of XCR south of Del Rio. And that was the deal, Dr. Brinkley and his goat glands. And of course, that led the way for it becoming XCRF and, of course, Wolfman and everything else. So, yeah, the preachers and all that, you betcha. So they just nailed that. And that would be nice if we were playing it for a reason other than why we are. So we'll talk about that a moment with Marty.

But he was in hospice care in Texas, and I don't know what was the ailment that landed him up there, but he's not been doing well for a while. And so Billy Gibbons, I think, made the announcement along with Elwood Francis and talked about that. ZZ Top, it may or may not be your thing. It actually isn't mine, but I loved I heard it on the X. But they sold over 50 million records and had six singles that reached number one on the rock chart. So you can't hate that. And in a documentary, ZZ Top, that little old band from Texas, he Beard was quoted as saying, "I found the people I was meant to play with," and that is true. And a number of drummers have been on social media in the last little while talking about his influence, whether it was Rage Against the Machine or Guns N' Roses or you name it. And they were Texas all the way. And the deal was Beard was from Frankston. But at the time, Gibbons was in the Moving Sidewalks, and then the vocalist Dusty Hill, also the bass player, had been in several bands. And so they formed ZZ Top in 69 and named them in part after ZZ Hill, one of my favorites, Cheating in the Next Room, and influenced by British groups like Cream or also Jimmy Reed. And so they had the same lineup for five decades and all that. And so when Keith Richards helped induct them into the Rock and Roll Hall of Fame, he said, "These cats know their blues and they know how to dress it up. When I first saw them, I thought, I hope these guys are not on the run because that disguise is not going to work." I guess not. And great line. But they had a lot of humor and innuendo in some of their lyrics. "Give me all your lovin' and happy feet," and on and on. And so this, it was Billy Gibbons who said to the Dallas Morning News, the best way to describe ZZ Top is, "We're interpreters of a great American art form." Yes, yes, indeed. The little old band from Texas. And it took about 3 years to have a breakout record. And LaGrange, which was on Tres Hombres, is what did it. And then, of course, they went on to quite a lot of fame and all that. And so they were performing. In fact, they're still performing. They had to cancel some appearances, but they're going to come back in Austin, which was kind of a second hometown to Beard, that saying that they would have a concert in his honor there. And so his wife, Debbie Meredith, is still alive, and his three children are too. So RIP and our condolences, Frank Beard. And sorry to Marty, who couldn't hang in there. But who would blame him? I mean, it was a ridiculous amount of time. So we will pick it up there after the news here on WGN Radio.

0: WGN Radio. I'm Raleigh James. And so that's for Billy Bob and Bourbonnais, who requested it. The Flip Side of She Loves You, 1963 on Swan. And of course, when that first came out, that's before anybody really knew who the Beatles were in the States, and it died. And so nobody, you know, knew the flip side, let alone the A side. And then, of course, when the Beatles hit with a vengeance, Swan immediately released it. And She Loves You became a big hit. But the reason it wasn't on the albums and it was a standalone was because they had the rights to it. And much like VJ had the rights to some stuff as well for a while. Anyway, but so that's the deal. Now, 888-876-5593, 8888 Raleigh. Mike in Elmwood Park, welcome back to WGN Radio.
1: Hello, Raleigh. I got a couple of requests.
0: All right. Let me get the sheet out and we'll add to them. All right. And I think I've got some stuff from you already, so let me look. I know... let's see, we did play your little bit of Soap and all of that, but let's see what else we got. I know we're here. Somewhere. Somewhere. Let's see. Mike in Elmwood Park wants I Love You by the Volumes. That's one. Now, wait, we got you down in other things as well. All right. Mike in Elmwood Park wants Donna the Prima Donna and 16 Candles. Let's see. I think that Mike in Elmwood Park wants the Fleetwood. No, that's Mike from Cleveland. Pardon, wrong Mike. Mike in Elmwood Park wants Mr. Sandman, the Quartets, and Moment to Remember the Four Lads. All right, so see, we will eventually get to them all. Well, what do you want to add?
1: Okay, I want to add 5 o'clock World by the Vogues.
0: Okay.
1: And It Takes Two by Marvin Gaye and Kim Weston.
0: Okay. You betcha.
1: All right, thank you.
0: My pleasure, thank you. All right, good deal. So 888-876-5593, 8888. Raleigh, oh, and I really apologize to those of you who have been hanging on for a whole show. Yeah, just too long-winded, and sorry about that. But let's see, James on the South Side. What's up, James?
2: How are you?
0: All right.
2: How are you doing?
0: I can't complain. How about yourself?
2: Oh, I'm hanging in here. Okay. I can't really complain about that.
0: Well, good. I'll take that. Good enough. And what do we have on tap for tonight?
2: Okay. We have here... there's a couple of things I know she did say about what... Okay, there was one story I sent you about a guy who went up to... Alaska, after he was a Vietnam War veteran,
0: right.
2: And he became the last guy, basically to actually have like a claim, be actually a claim to a land claim.
0: Good for him. And you know, that might have been an interesting story, but as I told you, it was so loaded with clickbait, I couldn't get to the end of it.
2: So, yeah, I noticed that. That was the thing that bothered me a little bit about that one.
0: Let it bother you a lot in the future. All right, now, we have construction workers in Belgium. They thought they were digging a sewer system, but what they got was $10 million in gold bars, 18 miles north of Brussels. And apparently there were enough of them that they couldn't just walk off of them. They had to turn it in. And there were 49 gold bars, a bucket containing gold coins, and a lot of other documentaries that were documentation that would lead you to believe it's over $10 million in gold.
2: Yeah, that was a good one.
0: Yeah, and the crew couldn't believe it at first. They thought, no, this can't be right. But it absolutely was right. The police immediately secured it, don't you know? And so now the investigation is, where did this come from?
2: It would not surprise me if it was like something for World War II.
0: That's what I thought, too. That's exactly what I thought, too, that made a lot of sense. And hopefully it wasn't under terrible conditions.
2: Yeah. And unfortunately, as we know, okay, too many of those, that's how we have found artwork over the years.
0: Oh, yes. And that is just, those are horrendous stories. Just hate to hear them. So, yes, indeed.
2: Yeah. And then we had about six 1950 jobs that either don't exist or almost non-existent.
0: Uh-huh. Now, there was... There was an interesting story, but I couldn't read it because it was from the Chicago Tribune, and I'm not a subscriber. So I didn't.
2: Oh yeah, I think I found myself. I read it just quick enough that he didn't clip me off.
0: Yeah, no, I tried to get there, but couldn't, and apparently access of a digital library across the whole country was unintended. My, I can only imagine what the upshot of that was.
2: Oh, yeah, that was the Obama library,
0: no less.
2: The library, yeah, that was, that's a good one.
0: Yeah, all right. Well, a fine group of stories, and there's an interesting mystery. You didn't send it, Bob, Engineer Bob from WGN sent it, about that family of four in India who ate the watermelon and died of rat poisoning. So you'll run across it, I'm sure, and it still is a mystery to all.
2: Yeah, we can leave this other one about the monocles.
0: Oh, yeah, I don't even understand how you wear a monocle.
2: The only thing I could do when I thought about those, about Hogan's Heroes, that was
0: right.
2: The only way
0: could remember. Right, but I mean...
2: Colonel Klink.
0: Yes, and I loved Colonel Klink. He was great, and he was a terrific actor, and it was interesting because he originally turned down that part because he was Orthodox Jewish, and he said, I'm not doing anything about this, and they guaranteed him that it would never make Hitler look in a good light, and it didn't, that's for sure. So he took the gig on that basis, and I liked him. I liked him a lot.
2: I think the only way you can wear a monocle is you almost have to squint.
0: Well, how do you get it to stay there? But I don't know. Maybe I have the wrong kind of facial bone structure, but it won't stay there.
2: No, it's hard to make it stay.
0: Yeah.
2: It's real hard.
0: Yeah. So we have the article on why people wore them. Well, I think we both know why they didn't. They say it's an eccentric throwback. Well, I say still it's really hard to imagine. Now, some of the pictures in the article, they're holding the monocle in front of their face. Well, I can understand holding it, but having it set in such a way that you're wearing it. So there you are. There you have that.
2: Yeah.
0: All right. Well,
2: I think I was going to tell you about the ice cream custard thing, but locally, but that's that we can leave that for another time.
0: Well,
2: besides, it's not.
0: Yeah, there's later this week for sure, and it's always good to hear from you. Thank you.
2: Okay, you take care.
0: All right, you
2: and
0: too.
2: Hopefully, it gets a little cooler.
0: Oh, that'll be nice. Thanks. Yeah, it was only a balmy 110 today. Here, 888-876-5593, 8888 Raleigh. We have a request from Gene and Dalton. All right, so Gene, firstly, how is the homestead? Are things good?
3: Oh yes, the pump is working, and I'm so glad. But so many things happened after that, but it just kept going. But got Elizabeth off back to New York because she had that postpartum, depression, and it was really rough. But we got through it.
0: Good.
3: Running, and I think she'll be better, I hope, because she'll be seeing all her doctors, and I hope the best for her.
0: Yeah.
3: But, you have my condolences on your friend. When I had my big car crash in 2013 for my 80th birthday, I think I told you about the red Corvette.
0: Yes.
3: And really took the front of my house out. Well, there was, as for my condolence and for my calmness, I put on the TV, and there was a program with the Gators. They're a musical group I found.
0: Uh-huh.
3: And they played an old song about old friends. And I don't know the words, all of it. But it helped me a little bit at that time. And I was thinking of you when you were, we all have that moment where we lose, good friends. And I lost my good friend, Shirley. And but before she died, she sent me some pictures when we were in grammar school. So I have those to look at.
0: Okay.
3: And I'm sure you have all your memories, of all those old friends. Because as time goes by, you know.
0: Right, exactly. Well, the Gaithers are a well-known gospel group, of course, and they did do Old Friends, so I'll dig that up for you.
3: Oh, that would be nice, because I haven't heard it in a lot of years now, yeah. You know, because it's passed and gone forever, you know. And I was thinking about you, and those words I remember resonated with me at that time. And I said, boy, that would be a good song to request for you.
0: All right, I'll do it. It's good to hear from you. You're sounding good.
3: Okay, you take care now.
0: All right, you too, thanks.
3: God bless you both.
0: Appreciate
3: it. Bye-bye for now.
0: Yeah, and the Gaithers. So let us see. I want to see if we can hopefully get through. It's my fault. I'm just far too long-winded. So Ralph in Rockford's going to give us a quick request. What is it you want to hear, Ralph?
4: Yeah, I just had first of all, I just want to tell you very quickly, I wish I had stayed in Brussels. I would be 10 million rich by now.
0: Ah.
4: Yeah, you said 18 miles north of Brussels, I found 10 million worth of gold.
0: Yes.
4: Yeah, that was quite a story there. And once we are in Europe, I just wanted to make a big compliment for you when we talked about this earthquake there in Heinsberg. The way you spoke German was absolutely without an accent. I couldn't figure that one out, because I've hardly ever heard an American speak without an accent.
0: Well, thank you. Appreciate that.
4: Yeah, that was the way you pronounced Schaffhausen and Heinsberg. I almost got the impression that you were born there.
0: Nope, never been.
4: No, but that was quite amazing, because it's always there. Always a certain accent remains. That was a big problem for Henry Kissinger too, because he couldn't get rid of his German accent.
0: Yes, I hear that a lot, and I also hear that a lot very often Polish people, especially with the W's and the V's, and just isn't easy. But you know, the English language in many ways is Germanic origin, so it's not that difficult. You know, we don't have to trill our R's and do all those things that are horribly hard in the Romance language for the rest of us, and so it's pretty guttural, and that's sort of second nature, should be, to all of us.
4: Yeah, well, the guttural is what gives the German away every time, because they cannot cut out the guttural. It's like if you listen to Albert Einstein, you know, that's amazing that they cannot even close their mouth when they speak.
0: Yeah, I know, but it's very odd, because when an English person learns it, I think it's fairly easy, but it seems to be difficult when a German person is dropping it to learn English.
4: Right. And I was recommended for the first time when he started out that Henry Kissinger, Nixon told him, don't talk too much in the house here, because they will object to your accent. And then he tries his best, you know, to speak American English, but he had a big problem.
0: Yeah. All right, so what's the request?
4: Yeah, the request was, you talked about earlier, you talked about this, you got your troubles, I got mine.
0: Yeah.
4: And I was surprised that Lou Christie sang it. I like Lou Christie, but I like lightning striking is best, you know. And for me, what was striking is that I was thinking, I saw the Fortunes live in 1992 in Antwerp, Belgium. And that was really, they sang it. It was a big festival. All English groups were there from the Wild Thing and all the big hits. And so when they sang it, I was just impressed the way they sang it. It was very nice, like a record.
0: Yeah, that is nice when they do that. And, of course, they did a number of things under David and Jonathan as well.
4: Yeah, right. And I was there, what I was especially like to hear, and I heard it there, there's a wonderful trumpet solo in the middle of that song.
0: Okay.
4: And the trumpet.
0: So what do you want to hear?
4: I want to hear, not tonight, but if you have a time, I'd like to hear the original 1965 version by the Fortunes.
0: Oh, sure.
4: You got your
0: absolutely. Yeah. I'll play that for you tomorrow night.
4: Yeah, okay, thank you. I've been listening.
0: Right. Thanks, appreciate the call. All right, so always good to hear from Ralph. 888-876-5593, 8888-Raleigh. And we got Brian and Seneca. Welcome back to WGN Radio.
5: Great to talk to you again, Raleigh. Earlier on with Johnny, you were discussing Bucky's protecting their trademarks. And, of course, don't forget soulofthecity.net.
0: Yes, right.
5: But as a counterpoint, when you're dealing with trademark law, you have to be an a-hole.
0: Right.
5: Because there are people who will, take a little bit, take a little bit, take a little bit more, and all of a sudden you can't use your name for more than the bare minimum. And sometimes the little guy does win. In Mattoon, you will find a Burger King restaurant unlike any other.
0: Right.
5: Because it does not belong to the Burger King Corporation. It belongs to the couple in Mattoon who took out a straight trademark on Burger King before the Burger King Corporation took out their federal trademark.
0: Well, see,
5: federal state, but the state was the older one. So as a compromise, there is a 20-mile radius of Mattoon where the Burger King Corporation may not open any restaurants called Burger King, nor accept franchisees.
0: Yeah, well, this is sort of what happened when you talk about the trademarks in this current Bucky's suit, because Bucky's has been there forever, but they hadn't applied for a trademark until after they knew Bucky's from Texas was coming. Now, it can be shown, of course, the whole history of Bucky's, and they'd had that particular logo since 2019, as far as that goes. But, of course, what Bucky's is saying is, hey, you didn't apply for this in time. We can use this. So we'll see how the courts rule on this, because there's absolutely two sides to it.
5: Definitely so. And as a quick request to put into the request act.
0: Yes.
5: Unit 4+2 concrete and clay.
0: Absolutely. You betcha. I'll do it. Thanks.
5: Thank you.
0: Bye. All right. So let's see. Waning moments, and who do they go to? And again, apologies to those we didn't get to. But Chris in South Carolina, what you got for me?
6: Yes, we had the Film Society meeting tonight.
0: And? Hello?
6: One of my movies. Huh?
0: Yeah, you were not speaking into your phone. We didn't hear what you said.
6: Yeah, they showed two movies tonight. You know, The Spiral Staircase from 1946 with Dorothy McGuire.
0: Okay.
6: They showed that. That was a good mystery there.
0: Good.
6: And they showed my movie that I did early this year.
0: Good. How was the reaction?
6: They loved it.
0: Oh, good. That's so good to hear.
6: Yeah, especially when she's choking them out.
0: All right. Well, good. Yeah. So that was a good day.
6: Good mystery.
0: Yeah.
6: Yeah, Spiral Staircase, that was a great movie to watch.
0: Okay.
6: RKO pick.
0: Yeah.
6: Uh-huh. Yeah.
0: Right, absolutely. Yeah.
6: Yeah,
0: Dorothy McGuire. She was mute, and she lived in a mansion stalked by the serial killer. So yeah.
6: Oh yeah.
0: Yeah.
6: She was very mute, and she screamed at the end.
0: Oh, that's interesting. You know, they made a television adaptation of that too, with Elizabeth Montgomery and Lillian Gitch.
6: What's that television adaptation called?
0: I don't know what it was called, but it was probably out late 50s, early 60s, and you can probably look it up by Elizabeth Montgomery. It's probably in her, credits. But and then it was a movie again in 1975 and in 2000. So it's been done.
6: Yeah, I hope I'll remake it one day.
0: Yeah, well, good luck. I like it. All right. Well, you pretty much ended the show. Thanks.
6: What network did Elizabeth Montgomery thing on?
0: Yeah, I wouldn't know, but I'll look it up, and next time you call, I will know.
6: Okay.
0: Okay, thanks. Appreciate it. Yeah. So good deal. Yeah, so it's had a lot of incarnations, because it is a good story all the way around. So 1946 originally, and famous. as far as I know. So you can get it on DVD and stuff like that, probably free. Probably see the whole thing on YouTube if you look. Now, apologies to Clayton in Indianapolis. We did not get there, but that's why we have 21 hours from now, tomorrow night, because we'll do it again. And until then, we thank Adam big, big time, because he also sent me the first 15 minutes of the show that I didn't manage to stream because I forgot. But now I can put it together, and you'll hear it on the replay if you listen on the stream. Of course, if you listened on the radio, you got to hear it all, but we couldn't have done that without Adam, so much appreciated. We thank John for screening your calls, but above all, I thank all of you who called, and sorry I'm so long-winded. Hopefully those of you who didn't make it on will call again tomorrow night, and I'm looking forward to it. Until then, that's a wrap. I'm Raleigh James. It's WGN Radio.
7: The Flake Yardigans, plus Pale Britannia, and Dueling Bozos. I'm Grant Marshall, 2020 news, real stories, real fun. Threat off my lawn, a belligerent day in the neighborhood, a Detroit area couple blew it big time, cops say, by building a bomb and blasting it into the backyard of their next door neighbor. Etched on the alleged explosive, bye bye. The resident retiree reacted rapidly and rushed to extinguish the doom zoom before it could go boom boom. 8 Mile Roads facing a flurry of felony filings. Won't you flee my neighbor? The Canturian candidate, Farage Against the Debris, a prominent parliamentary provocateur in Britain, ran in a special election against some guy who wears a garbage can over his head and calls himself Count Binface. Basket Case may aspire to becoming Minister of Silly Hats, but the garbage pail kidder was left in the dust by Nigel the rabble-rousing reformer. Still, Bucket Grist took votes away from supporters, only making plans for Nigel, who will once again take his seat in the House of Common Cards. Butcher Blockheads. The good, the bad, and the fugly. A couple of creepy cavemen confronted each other in a supermarket parking lot in Florida, cops claim, one wielding a machete, the other brandishing a hatchet. Wamilton and Gurr's cave heart clash, apparently a feud over a first cut, is the deepest love interest. A blade stunner bloodbath averted, but the wounds ranged from gruesome gashes to getting conked over the cranium. No word on which whack job wound up winning over the woman. And that's what's happening. I'm Grant Marshall, 2020 News.
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0: WGN Radio. I'm Raleigh James. 3 hours to spend together. If it's on your mind, it'll be on mine. And before we do anything else, I wanted to review these phrases that we can not thank Queen Victoria directly, but the Victorian era. And I thought it was interesting that each one had an origin. Yeah, we've all heard about painting the town red, and usually that involves drinking, right? Well, apparently the phrase did too. It's connected to Henry Beresford, the third Marquis of Waterford. In 1837, he and his merry band became inebriated over the course of a day. They stole a tin of red paint from a night watchman, ran through the entire town of Melton Mowbray, destroying property and literally painting it red. Yeah, then we have the penny dropped. Yeah, well, we use that all the time without stopping, usually when that moment of clarity occurs, when we understand something for the first time. Oh, I've had that a lot lately. Windows 11, anyone? You might well be learning for the first time that the phrase, again, right out of the Victorian era, comes from slot machines, not the ones we're thinking of, penny machines, where dropping a penny into the slot served as a catalyst for the action to begin, hence the penny dropped. Likewise, at the drop of a hat, that actually had an original hat in Victorian days. Horse races and boxing matches were often started not by a pistol shot or a bell, but by literally dropping a hat. When the headwear hit the ground, it was time to go. Yeah, and breaking the ice, yeah, we've all broken the ice. Well, this, that good old continued discovery of the Victorian era, the race to the North Pole and the Arctic. Yeah, that's what they were exploring at that time. Ships tough enough to break through the polar ice were essential, to say the least. So Victorians all knew the term referred to a ship pushing things forward by smashing through ice. And, of course, you know the metaphor today. Stealing one's thunder? Oh, that was interesting. Has an odd history. And it dates back, actually, to possibly right before the Victorian era, when a playwright invented a new way of adding storm sound effects to one of his productions. He came up with the idea of using oscillating metal sheets to reproduce the sound of thunder. Well, it turned out that the play, which was created for a particular venue, was canceled before it even began. Subsequently, he used his idea on another production for another venue, literally stole his own thunder. Then Mad as a Hatter, well, we all know that, yeah, from Alice in Wonderland, Neil Sedaka, or Lewis Carroll, but it actually predates that as well and goes right back to the hat-making industry, major during the Victorian era. And, of course, hat-making involved the use of mercury, do I need to say more, over which resulted in some nasty side effects, including confusion and disorientation, hence you're Mad as a Hatter. In the limelight, well, that one you probably know. It actually came from stage-era lighting, Victorian-era stage lighting, I should say. The Victorians loved to go see a play, and the theaters obviously used non-electric illumination. So, first used in 1836, a flame would be applied to a cylinder of quicklime, calcium oxide, to produce light. So hence you're in the limelight. All right, I thought that was interesting anyway. I hope you did. So 888-876-5593, 8888 Raleigh. Oh, we're going to talk about a lot of things. We're going to talk to Johnny in Austin and Ken in Chicago and Marty in Whiting, but Nick in Baltimore. Yeah, I've been very upset since Saturday night. I'll tell you, I do not have many close friends left. Johnny, you'd better stay alive. All right. Unfortunately, Barry Richards didn't. The last time I saw him was, it's going on a year ago now, late last October. We had dinner in Los Angeles. And, he wasn't looking that great. And he'd been fighting a lot of things for the last, probably 30 years, but more recently in the last 20. And finally, as his wife, Deborah, said, Saturday night, he got his wings. Nick in Baltimore, welcome to WGN Radio.
1: Yeah, hello, Raleigh. I'm sorry to be the bearer of sad news. I found out yesterday myself. So.
0: Yeah, no, Saturday night, Dee sent me an email saying that because he'd been in the hospital. He had a series of strokes that actually could have been worse, but there were other complications that actually prevented it from being much worse. But he was going to have to be in rehab and do some other things. He did not want to go. And so it was touch and go for the last 2.5 weeks. And I hadn't heard from her for a few days, so I kind of had my fingers crossed. And then I got the email that he passed. And he was an original, that's for sure, and he will be missed.
1: Yeah, I mean, I remember him from years. In fact, he friended me on Facebook, and you know, we messaged here and there. But I'm so sorry I hadn't done it. I'm so sorry I hadn't done it recently.
0: But
1: he was on WUST in Washington. He was, he was all over.
0: Starting at
1: ITH.
0: Starting at WDON. And yes, he absolutely was at ITH the same time that Bill Taylor was there and that George Wilson was the PD. Absolutely. Mm-hmm. And of course, those television shows, the one that I think aged Milt Grant by a decade, I think that was Turn On. And of course, Whale in New Orleans, which is a phenomenal success, and on and on. I spent a lot of time with his two sons from his first marriage when they were in junior high and high school, and I remember so well saying to them, now come on, you've got to be able to conjugate a verb, learn an English language sentence. You're not going to be successful if you can't even write a business letter. And they couldn't. Well, the joke was on me. Gary's a multimillionaire today. Unfortunately, Stevie passed away, but he did very well before he did. But I often thought about that. Here I'm trying to, you know, get basic arithmetic and a little bit of English into their minds. They didn't need it. Not at all.
1: That's something. But, you know, again, quite a legend. And I don't know. We keep losing people, and I'm very, I don't know.
0: Yeah.
1: I don't know what to say.
0: It's absolutely. It's age. You know, it's the time. Time passes. And Barry was born in November of 42, so he would have, been approaching his mid 80s now. So you know, life happens. And as I say, he'd been sick quite a while. Then on top of it, he had a couple different bouts of cancer. So it was in some ways just, you know, keeping death away from the doorstep. But I just hated the news because he was such an original. And the other thing is, a lot of people who remember him as the Rhea Czar, who remember some of his on-air antics, didn't know the fact that Barry was a really good guy. He was a warm, wonderful person. And can't say that about too many people in our business, unfortunately. But but I absolutely can say that about Barry. He will be missed. The stories will continue, but he will be missed.
1: Now, he was doing a book, right? I mean,
0: well, I've got the interesting thing is he finished the book and he sent it to me to edit it, not for grammar like his kids, but actually for content, because there were some things he confused and mixed up, you know, historically speaking. And I had made the corrections. I had not sent it back yet. And I, in fact, when I wrote to Dee, I said, this is not the time to think about it. But if you ever decide you're going to publish, I will send you all those corrections. And, you know, I don't know if she will. It was a great book, by the way. I loved it.
1: Yeah.
0: So I hope they'll do something with it. And if they do absolutely nothing with it, which I can understand, not everybody wants to become a publisher, but if that's the route they want to go, I'll ask if I have permission to get it on someplace like World Radio History.
1: Yeah, that's David Gleason's site, right?
0: Yes. Yes. Someone else on my callback list, and he hasn't been feeling too good. David, stay alive. All right. I will get there. I will.
1: I see him on the discussion boards.
0: Oh, yeah. No, absolutely.
1: And he's another great guy.
0: Oh, he is.
1: I've messaged him a few times. I haven't talked to him personally, but, I mean, he's emailed me back.
0: Yeah. Of course... He refuses to take even a dime for that website. That's just a labor of love, and it is the best repository of broadcasting publications ever. And I hope that he's got some plan for continuance, if anything, hopefully doesn't, at least not in my lifetime, happen to him. But I'd hate to see this go away, because it is... It is just a jewel. You know, there's a couple things I keep meaning to tell him, like in 1960 Broadcasting Yearbook, he's missing four pages, you know, things like that. But when you're going ahead and duplicating things so quickly and all that, that'll happen. But I've wanted to go through to make those corrections.
1: Oh, yeah.
0: Yeah.
1: But, I mean, like those guys, you are an original, too. So. Speaking of books, your book, I'm going to reread it, you know.
0: Yeah.
1: Because it's like one of these, you know, how you always watch a movie over and over that you love.
0: Yeah.
1: Yeah. You get tired of it. Well, your book is the same way.
0: Oh, well, thank you. Yeah, it's kind of in layers. You know, the obvious stuff is a lot of fun, but then beneath it is some interesting concepts.
1: Mm-hmm.
0: Yep.
1: Yeah, so it's, I thank you. I just wanted to
0: I'm glad you did, and I'm glad you broke the ice on that, to use one of these phrases, because I didn't know, there was no way I could open the show and talk about Barry. I just would have lost it. So I'm glad you opened the door for that, and he will not be forgotten. You know, one last thing is that he was such a victim of racism twice, and probably more, but twice big time in his career. When he was at Whale and it became number one, I mean, Whale was so unbelievable. His little move in from Slidell, Louisiana, that literally took over the market. But the competitor, WYLD, pulled out the race card and went to all the advertisers and said, "You don't want to buy from those OFAs. Buy from a black-owned radio station." And they literally economically killed Whale. Station wound up going Adult Contemporary. So Barry went from there. Barry was at there. He went from KGFJ in Los Angeles, where he was hired, inner city. And he was great. But for what reason, who knows? Jack the Rapper, Jack Gibson, who had a publication at the time, I think he called it Mellow Yellow, though it went under different names. But in any event, he really started in on inner city, saying basically, how can you hire this OFA? He's a Wigger. You need to have a black man in this position, you know, all that. Well, they did it so long that finally they fired Barry because they couldn't take the heat. And that was unfortunate. They tried not to pay him, but that's not a good thing to do when I'll testify as an expert witness. We'll leave it at that. He got his money.
1: And he was a record promoter, too.
0: Oh, absolutely. Well, that is what, you know, Barry never made a lot of money, like most of us in radio. And he did a lot of interesting things, you know, that Double Mint Gum tour with Hall & Oates before they were really big and all that kind of stuff. And so many things. But nothing ever really put money in the bank. And then he became an independent promotion man through the late Charlie Minor, actually. And I'll tell you what, like he said, "I never knew money before. This is unbelievable." And at that point, never again did I pay for anything. You know, if we were together, he said, "I'm buying dinner. Who do you want to bring?" And, you know, because he was generous, but he was rolling in it at the end and kind of laughing about. And of course, now that whole era is over. And we talked about that, too, how it doesn't exist anymore. But for a good decade, it did. And he made the kind of coin that, you know, buys $1 million houses.
1: So you can say he had the last laugh.
0: Yes. Really. Yes. And, you know, one of the things we were talking about when we were together was how that is completely over now and all that. And, you know, we kind of maudlin talked about how, hell, it's all over, you know, and all that. Well, all I can say is Barry is in a better place. I know it.
1: So, oh, yeah.
0: Yeah.
1: Yeah. Up there in the great radio station in the sky.
0: Right. Back with his son, Stevie. You betcha.
1: Yeah. All righty. Well, thanks a lot. And
0: absolutely. Thanks for bringing it up. We'll talk to you soon. Okay, bye. All right. So that's where we'll pick it up. We're going to get to Johnny in Austin. We got Marty in Whiting, Ken in Chicago, and you two coming up on WGN Radio.

WGN Radio. That's only 45 seconds of Lisa's requests from Joliet, so we'll get to more of it. We'll pick it up right there, actually, right after the news, right here on WGN Radio.

WGN Radio. I'm Riley James. So there's a little more about Lou Christie doing You Got Your Troubles, which was Lisa from Joliet's request. And Pittsburgh record, by virtue of that Lou Christie put it on an album, that Lightning Strikes album, had a lot of covers. But originally British record, of course, you know the Fortunes. But it was written by David and Jonathan, who were a singing duo. Their actual name were Roger Cook and Roger Greenaway. And they wrote a lot of things, including You Got Your Troubles. And it was covered by more people than, well, it'd be surprising if you saw the amount of people who covered that song for reasons that who knows. Yeah, your basic Jack Jones and Brenda Lee's. I am not making that up. Yeah, and it gets worse. Sammy Davis Jr. Yeah, You Got Your Troubles. Wayne Newton. I Got Mine. The White Plains. Oh, God. Jack Blanchard and Misty Morgan. I've actually got that. It's worse than you'd realize. Neil Diamond, of course. And there you have yet another version of that. That was, in fact, Lou Christie. But yeah, I don't know what possessed Jack and Misty to do that. I was kind of hoping that it would be, you know, like Tennessee Birdwalk, some more of their humorous stuff. But no, they, for some reason, were deadly serious.

0: I told you it was worse than you thought. 888-876-5593 is 8888 Raleigh. And do not go away. Johnny and I are going to be talking about Windows. Oh, it was another horrible day for me. Yeah, in my case, Windows 11, the gift that keeps on giving when it comes to networking. It's like dealing with an onion. You pair one layer and you get another layer. And then, God forbid you map something. Don't map anything. Yeah, it'll be hidden in 32 places. If you want to undo it, forget it. You might as well just throw in the towel. I could give you tons of tips on why you don't have to throw in the towel. But ultimately, after the 65 hours you spend trying them out, you'll realize that reformatting is the answer. Yeah, just unacceptable. But we'll get there. However, want to dispense with some quick things first. Cindy had a request. All right, so Cindy, what's your request?
1: And When I Die by Blood, Sweat, and Tears.
0: Okay, I can do that.
1: I wish I could have gone to the Crosstown Classic. You know, I would have got, if, you know, the anniversary of Chuck's death is coming up in about 3 weeks. And, okay. You know, we went, I wish I could, I would have gotten tickets. And then, you know, it's not politically correct to laugh about the beer brawl and the bleachers. But
0: I don't know. That's just another level of entertainment, actually. You're fine with that. We'll get your blood, sweat, and tears on for you, I promise. Yeah, whenever that kind of thing happens around me, I always have the same reaction. Oh, the entertainment's arrived. Yeah, exactly, and usually that's the case. All right, what do we have? Ken has a request and a joke. All right, maybe the request is a joke. Depends on what he wants to hear. Hello, Ken. Welcome back.
2: I think that he even covered that song, too.
0: Everybody. So, what you got?
2: Soon to be covered by The Enchantment.
0: Yes. Oh, I'm glad you brought this up because, not like I don't have anything else to do, right? But last night after the show, I came up with 10 enchantments. The first enchantments that I came up with, 1965 on Pharaoh, an East L.A. label. Their record was I'm in Love with Your Daughter. Then the second one was a New York group on Ritz, I Love My Baby. The third one was 1962 on Gone, I Love You, Sherry. The fourth one was Pittsburgh record on Romac, Popeye. The fifth one came from Lindenhurst, New York, I Could Never Love Another. The sixth one came from Clifton, New Jersey, Ronnie Oh, Rosemary. The seventh one, Enchanted Mountains. You don't want to hear this. 1966 on Bright Star, a Nashville label. The eighth one was The Enchantments doing Try Me, 1965 on Century Custom. And then we have Buddy Dean and The Enchantments, 1961 on Saint Mama.
2: Who did Try Me?
0: Try Me was in fact The Enchantments.
2: That's why I keep telling Cindy.
0: Yeah, stop it. And then we also have Enchantment Without an S doing Gloria, which was a wonderful and big hit.
2: Oh, my gosh. Well, anyways, I got to have three guys. Four would be great. Three I might have to do with. They got to live in Chicago. They got to be able to practice one day a week. That's the hard part.
0: Yes.
2: You don't have to have a voice. We'll develop that.
0: Well, you have to have somewhat of a voice, but maybe not. You know, if you can't carry a tune even with handles, forget about it. You know, so you're going to have some basic ability.
2: Yeah, singing doo-wop a cappella is like a sophisticated form of row, row, row your boat.
0: Oh, there are plenty of people who would just cringe at that comparison, but okay. And yes, we have Ken's number, so if you want to be a budding doo-wop singer, Ken wants to get a group together soon to play in bathrooms near you. All right, so what are your requests?
2: All right. First of all, I got a joke. What do you call it when Queen Victoria finishes her business in the bathroom?
0: What?
2: A royal flush.
0: Next. Next.
2: Baby, I'm For Real, the original.
0: Oh, yes. You had mentioned that the other night. It's coming up tonight. I actually already have it on the docket. Yes.
2: I'm willing to wait.
0: Okay.
2: And Raleigh, you'll always have friends as long as you're on the radio.
0: Ah, well, thank you. That's very nice of you to say.
2: Yeah. You and John you're feeling lonely and want to talk to someone, you can always call me for a price.
0: Well, like I say, the only way to get off my call list is to do a callback list just to die. So sadly, I don't do my part. And that's unfortunate, but it's reality.
2: You and John are friends, all of us, because I live alone.
0: Ah.
2: And I listen to you. You know, I consider you my friend, even though we never met.
0: Well, thank you for that. All right. Other than Baby I'm For Real, the originals, did you have others?
2: Did I have others?
0: Yeah, I didn't know.
2: I wanted a different version of Magic Town.
0: Oh, right. That was it. All right,
2: yeah,
0: I'll do
2: Magic
0: it.
2: Yeah, Magic, even though I love the Vogues.
0: You're right, you want to hear something different. I got that. I'll do it.
2: Yeah. Okay, thanks a lot.
0: Okay, thanks for calling. Appreciate it. I knew there was one, and it's probably on the same piece of paper, which is getting long now, to say the least. All right, so, and we're going to talk to Marty also about the drummer from ZZ Top dying. Very sad. But he'd been in hospice, but we'll get to that. But speaking of the Austin area, Johnny is in Austin, and in moments, we are going to going to commiserate, I can just tell. But, you know, National Radio Day is coming up this weekend. Well, not weekend, this week, actually. It is in 2 days. It's Thursday, 20th, is National Radio Day. And if you want to celebrate, what a great way, get yourself a CC Pocket Radio. 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So it's lightweight, and it makes a great gift, too. It's AM and FM, but the thing about this is that it is just like everything Bob Crane has developed. 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For its size, it's amazingly good, but they include, free of charge, the earbuds that are just terrific. Makes it sound absolutely big time. But even if you're just using the built-in speaker, yeah, you'll be picking more up with this radio than any other little handheld radio you've ever had. Now, it's got a digital readout, and it's got some presets and all that, 5 memory buttons for presets, and it also makes a great emergency radio because it's got a lighted dial and a NOAA weather band with an alert, a very lightweight, very durable, easy to hold with rubber sides and a pocket clip. And, you know, as I mentioned, I'm very hard on my toys. Oh, God, am I? And my CC Pocket still works. That says it all. 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I think you're going to like this. 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

0: And radio. I'm Ronnie James. Another one of Lisa's requests was Mickey's Monkey, 1963 on Tamla. Of course, it's the Miracles. All right, and I did pick out the version of Magic Town I wanted to play for Kent, so we'll get there. But right now, joining me in my misery is Johnny in Austin. So welcome back to WGN Radio.
1: Hey, I got a couple of quick topics before I get to the
0: horror,
1: the bad one.
0: Yes,
1: the tech thing.
0: Yes.
1: Who in the world developed the term yacht rock?
0: I don't know. I don't know, but for the most part, most of that stuff, I love it because it's just awful. Now, some of it's good, but you know, when you're talking Christopher Cross, it's so deserved.
1: What about like England Dan and John Ford Coley?
0: Yeah, it depends on which song.
1: Yeah. I'm not complaining about it.
0: Well,
1: I just
0: no,
1: wonder where in the heck it came
0: from. It's a comedy bit. All right. It's online. There was a internet video series, Yacht Rock. That's what it was called. And it was three or four, maybe five, I don't know, a bunch of comedy writers. And so
1: I did actually see that.
0: Yeah, so that's where it comes from. And
1: that going to last a long time? Is that going to last the test of time, that term? I mean, I'm comparing it to like jamming oldies.
0: Well, I hope it lasts longer than some of the songs, but I don't know. it's hard to say. I don't think anybody actually uses. I hope nobody uses it a real positioning statement. I mean,
1: Sirius XM's got a yacht.
0: Oh, well,
1: rock
0: yeah,
1: station.
0: But come on. Sirius XM also has 1,432 album-oriented channels. Yeah, it's crazy. I'm exaggerating, but not by that much.
1: Oh, speaking of, we'll get off that. But I mean, I don't have a negative or positive. I just was curious. It's just like, okay, this just appeared. Where did it come from? That Mickey's Monkey I played on a Sunday night show. When I came in the studio to do last Sunday's show, the AC was out, and it was 85 degrees.
0: I
1: had to get the fans going, like, to keep everything cool.
0: Yeah,
1: you got to do that, including yourself.
0: Well, right, exactly. And, of course, thank God it's not video, because you can take off of most of your clothes, but there's only so much anyone can take off. Hot is hot.
1: You can only get so naked.
0: That's exactly right.
1: But
0: let me interrupt. I had to look this up. There are commercial radio stations like Yacht Rock for Coastal Virginia, 92.9 The Wave.
1: Uh-huh. Lovely.
0: Now,
1: lovely.
0: In Key West, Mellow Yacht Rock for Key West, 93.7. Then in Omaha, I can't imagine Omaha, there's no water around, but Yacht Rock, 1180. And then, of course, we have WINX Maryland's Eastern Shore doing Dockside Radio, Yacht Rock, Buffett, and Coastal Country. Now there's a trifecta. Oh,
1: yeah,
0: man.
1: You can do a lot with that.
0: Yes,
1: but I just wonder. You know, like to me, that jamming oldies was a big flash in the pan.
0: Well, you know, I mean, positioning statements come and go, of course. But I'm not 100% sure that I'd be very proud to bring you Yacht Rock. But then again, if I was

0: So what they did in summer was the Eatons, generous family that they were, brought in a big block of ice, and they put a fan in behind the block of ice so that it would blow on the announcer. And
1: where did the ice drip to?
0: Well, not only that, Hal Jackson nipped his finger and blood everywhere, and all Eaton said was, "Be careful," you know.
1: Oh, man, that's innovation right there,
0: yeah.
1: I got to tell you.
0: Yeah, so it happens.
1: Another thing I wanted to mention, I read Dan Mason's book, Radio Dan
0: Mason. Oh, yeah, you're in it, of course. You did contribute, and I've read it, too, and I plan to have him on soon to talk about it.
1: I was just wondering, do you have any time frame of when he's going to be on? I'm really looking forward to hearing him.
0: Yeah,
1: does good interviews.
0: Yeah, you will know. I've just been living in so hell, I haven't had John call him yet. But hopefully in the next week or so, we'll get together and get it, and I'll definitely let you know in advance.
1: Yeah, because you've read the book. There's a lot more even about radio. And, you know, we had our issues, but... even through all that, we remain very good friends all these years and respect each other, and that's pretty rare.
0: Well, and obviously he shares that sentiment because he gave you really an entire chapter there.
1: Yeah, he called me and said, "Can you do me a favor?" And I said, "What?" You know, because he had sent me some of the chapters
0: right.
1: to proofread before. And I just asked for my opinion and everything. And I thought, everything's all settled. And he said, "Johnny, go on." I said, "Yeah." He said, "I need a favor." I said, "What you need?" "I need you to," he said, "all of my books is all about all these people in suits and everything. And I need a disc jockey. And it's Johnny Goin."
0: Absolutely. I want you to hang on there. We'll pick it up right there after the news. Don't go away. Right here on WGN Radio.

WGN Radio. I'm Raleigh James. So I say, who is that? Well, Ken wanted a different version of Magic Town, so I thought we'd take Great Britain's Johnny Mathis. Yeah, that's the way they used to refer this guy. He was from South Africa, and granted, probably not many people stateside ever heard him in terms of doing Magic Town, but you absolutely did remember him from his one top 10 hit from 1964.

0: biggest hit in the States. In Great Britain, it was his version of Moon River in 1961 that got to number one on the charts there. But yeah, Danny Williams from South Africa. All right, now, end of fun time. We're getting into Johnny here and technical hell. So carry on.
1: By the way, real quick here, I make it a point not to call every week because I don't want
0: to. I don't know why not.
1: Here to be calling.

0: to plug my radio show. It's not. You know, you've been so kind, and I don't want to wear out my welcome.
1: Well, you can't.
0: So, you can't.
1: By the way, it's a labor of love. You get nothing from this other than the pleasure of sharing the music you love with other people. So I am more than happy to remind people that soulofthecity.net, Sundays from 6 to midnight Central Time.
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1: Absolutely.
0: And also, just... if your listeners, I mean, I'm also on that station every morning from 5 to 10 a.m. Central Time. It's not playing all soul.
1: No.
0: There's a lot of rock and some pop in there and stuff, but people might like that too. So you can go to that same link, soulofthecity.net, and when you hit that, it's going to play whatever that station's playing. So you can hear me in the morning from 5 to 10. You might like it. You might hate it. I mean, but check it out.
1: All right.
0: I mean, you know, it's... but that's not my real love.
1: But,
0: right there. But Sunday nights are.
1: Yeah.
0: I was gonna bring up a topic of Bucky's convenience store.
1: Oh,
0: drop
1: yes.
0: that. Well. Anyway, they're kind of notorious for suing people to protect their franchise. I understand all that, but now they're suing this little. Oh, God, it's a little mart, and I think it's Beaver Creek, Ohio. And so Bucky's is this up, for your listeners that don't know, it's this upscale, really cool, well, truck stop, convenience store, whatever, but it's really nice. And people that love Bucky's love it, and it's got a logo of a beaver on it, a cartoon character, right? So what? So they've brought lawsuits against people that are copying their beaver face thing, right? Well, this thing in I think it's Beaver Creek, Ohio.
1: Yeah, it is.
0: They're known for beavers there, and they've got this Beaver Mart or something.
1: Yeah.
0: And I think at this time Bucky's is playing a little bully here because they're going after them. And the whole town's all about beavers. And if you look at the news story online, you're going to see the two logos side by side. And that beaver little mini mart place, that cartoon of a beaver doesn't even resemble Bucky's.
1: That's going to be the deciding factor, I believe.
0: I just don't like bullying. I understand, you know, you got to protect your copyright and all. I totally get it. But, you know, that's just total BS right there.
1: Yeah, well, it's going to be interesting. You know, beavers are beavers. There is a similarity to the two logos, but there would be because they're both beavers. And of course, you've got Bucky, the red and yellow and brown logo, and they've been growing in leaps and bounds. And I'll tell you, whoever does their PR does an excellent job, because when they came to a suburb west of Phoenix, you'd have thought it was the second coming of Christ. I mean, it was unbelievable. But anyway. So they got this this yellow circle with this beaver, and then you've got Beaver's Mini Mart, which has more of a full size beaver. But the face, of course, is similar because it is a beaver. And so it's going to be interesting how the courts rule. I think that in terms of PR results, it's not going to help them, obviously. But you know, obviously you want to defend your trademark. That I understand. You have to, or you'll lose it. But, how close is this and how they're going about it? Well, that's going to be interesting to see how the courts rule.
0: Well, that little town is all about beavers.
1: Well, Beaver Creek, yeah, it's absolutely a suburb.
0: And I think the school, the beavers, yeah, I mean, it's a beaver mascot, and all, it's all over the place. So I think, and as much as I love Bucky's, I do, but I just don't like when you take something too far, and I think they've gone way too far on that.
1: Well, Beaver Creek is halfway between Xenia and Dayton, so it's widely traveled. It's not an interstate, though. I think it's Highway 39, if I remember. It could be 35, but been too many years since I drove that regularly. But in any event, that is... You know, that is getting a lot of publicity that they did not want. Now, they have...
0: Who didn't want it? Buc-ee's or the little...
1: Buc-ee's. The little town, I think the little town is probably just absolutely, other than the legal costs, thrilled with it, you know, because it really puts them on the map, literally. But I think that Buc-ee's can't be too thrilled. But let's find out what their other recent lawsuits...
0: What it didn't say in the article, though, was how old is this little... Buc-ee's Mini Mart in Beaver, whatever it is.
1: Well, and that's going to be a factor too, obviously. So
0: I don't think they stole anything.
1: Well, how much can stylize a beaver? But they filed literally dozens of lawsuits since 2023. They sued a North Georgia convenience store that was Teddy's, because they said the cartoon teddy bear was too similar to Buc-ee's beaver, because both are two syllables names, wear hats, and show their tongues. Teddy's.
0: It's been settled.
1: Well, no, this was 2026, so no, it hasn't been yet. But Teddy's filed a counterclaim to challenge the validity of Buc-ee's trademarks. Then there was Mickey's, and that was this year as well. Mickey's convenience store, also in Ohio, and this was a rebrand. So what they're saying is that Mickey's cartoon moose is wide-eyed, smiling, and set on a circular background, infringing on their brand. I don't think so. Then you have a federal lawsuit that was settled against a Florida oddities realtor, a retailer, Prometheus Esoterica, and they were ordered to permanently stop selling and destroy merchandise that featured alters or parodies versions of Buc-ee's Beaver. Well, I would agree with that. If you take Buc-ee's Beaver and you turn it into an obscenity, which I have a feeling is what Prometheus Esoterica did, that's not going to fly. So I'll give it that one. Nom Nom, Par Hawaii, and Par Hawaii has Nom Nom, which utilizes a cartoon rodent. That settled out of court, and I don't know how. Choke Canyon went to trial. And unfortunately, Buc-ee's was successful, suing Choke Canyon over a logo featuring a similar smiling alligator inside a yellow circle. A federal jury ruled the alligator logo infringed on Buc-ee's trademarks. But then there was one that they lost going back almost a decade, 2018. Buc-ee's lost a major trademark dispute against Nebraska Bucks, which originates and operates Buc-ee's, Buc-ee's, convenience stores. Well, because of a prior agreement between the chains, a federal judge dismissed Buc-ee's claims, and an arbiter awarded Buc-ee's $400,000 in legal fees. Yeah, because obviously Buc-ee's with the two E's is not a long-standing location. So obviously, back in 2009, they made a deal with Buc-ee's, and then they turned in with CKY. Then they turned around and sued them, and they lost big time. But it's interesting. Of all the suits, obviously I don't have the details, but the thing that I can say is I would side with them on Prometheus Esoterica. They need to stop that, and they did. But in terms of Teddy's Mart or Mickey's Mart, I don't know. It's going to be interesting, and they're both this year.
0: Well, yeah, we'll see. It just seems like they're a bit aggressive, and that's all right. You know, I understand all that, but this deal in Beaverton or wherever,
1: Beaver Creek,
0: Ohio, that looks ridiculous to me. But anyway, let's get on to the subject at hand. Do you have a break coming up right now?
1: I can if as far as that that goes. But I'm looking at another Beavers, by the way.
0: It's Beaver Night.
1: That's it. All right. Yes. Beaver Talk continues. We'll do this and play another bumper. Don't go anywhere. Yeah, on WGN Radio.

0: 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I'm Raleigh James. Yes, it was Marvin Gaye proving that soul ballads, proving to Motown that soul ballads could still work in 1969 on the Soul label. So more on that story, but the heck with it. Back to Johnny and plenty more on Beavers. But we'll leave them doing whatever it is that Beavers.
1: Well, yeah, I've yet to meet Fran and Gary, but Fran was telling me that she wants to. Get together when it cools off because it's brutally hot here. But
0: yeah,
1: I think it's in storage. But Fran, are you gonna wear your Beavers?
0: Okay then.
1: No. She has a beautiful. She talks about it all the time.
0: Okay.
1: So be sure and have that on hand. Get it out of storage because it's gonna be cold when it gets cold in Austin. It's very cold. Let's talk about windows if we must. And I really need help on this.
0: Uh-oh.
1: I'm really serious. Okay. Windows 10. I've got about three of them.
0: Oh, that's not a problem. Yeah, if you're talking about networking, Windows 10 is a walk in the park. It's Windows 11 that will go drive you crazy. But anyway, okay.
1: Well, here's the situation. They claim that if you don't do this, you run the risk of if you're not protected against this little update that they gave a long time ago, that you're subject to getting this virus that is going to, when you turn your computer on, it's gonna mess up your computer right away. And it won't boot up and all that, and it's a real mess. So what they're trying to do is get people to
0: pay the $30.
1: Well, yeah, paying the $30, then you keep. Now I'm no expert here, but you keep your local license, whatever.
0: It's not about that. It's having access to the critical security updates.
1: Exactly, but there's another thing that they do that they're offering where you can go do this same kind of thing for free for not the $30, but then it puts all your stuff up in a cloud or something.
0: Yeah, you're talking about OneDrive. I wouldn't.
1: And a friend of mine in the computer business said,
0: I wouldn't
1: do that.
0: I wouldn't. I never advise people have a Microsoft account. That's number one. I wouldn't operate with a Microsoft account. Let me ask you this, though.
1: If you pay the $30 and do this to get these security updates for another year.
0: Yeah.
1: Do I have to have a account to do that?
0: Well, you probably do have an account right now if you've been getting these advertisements from them.
1: No, I just see it on there when I go there.
0: All right, hang on a minute. We'll talk about it after the news. Stay where you are. Don't go away on WGN Radio.

0: 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I'm Riley James, and Nick wanted to hear a version of I Left My Heart in San Francisco, and this is one of the few songs where the hit version is absolutely the best, and there's over 100 versions of this, and I listened to them damn near all. It's a very interesting history as far as that goes. It was written in 1953, and no one really heard it until 9 years later when Tony Bennett did it. And what happened was originally a signature song of a cabaret performer. I'm trying to think of what her name. Clara Mae Turner was her, and she used it as an encore in her show, but she never recorded it. She did suggest to Tennessee Ernie Ford that he record it, and he declined, and that was pretty much the end of it. But then Tony Bennett was on tour, and he was going to be at the Fairmont Hotel in San Francisco, and that's where KSFO was, in the lobby. In any event, his accompanist had the music and said to Tony, you know, you ought to hear this. And he said, yeah, okay. So there in the Venetian Room at the Fairmont Hotel, Tony Bennett sang it before he recorded it, actually, like in 1961. And the mayor of San Francisco and the future mayor of San Francisco were both in attendance. And so Bennett sang it anytime he'd appear at the Venetian Room. But then in early 62, Columbia said, let's record this. And they half-heartedly, actually, because they put it on a B-side. Once Upon a Time was the A-side, which I thought was a great record, but it you know, made it like number 19 nationally. But somebody flipped the record, and I really don't know who, and it wound up on the charts for darn near a year. It got a Grammy for Record of the Year and Best Male Solo Performance and all of that, and it was just huge. So that's the deal of that. All right. So now back to Johnny. All right.
1: Nobody could have done that better than Tony.
0: See, that's it. And you're so right. And part of it's Tony Bennett, absolutely. But part of it is also the way it was produced and how they did that. I mean, it just worked.
1: It did.
0: Yeah, in every way.
1: One of my favorite songs. Thank you, whoever requested.
0: That was Nick.
1: Requested that?
0: Yeah, Nick. Nick in.
1: Nick, you got good taste, my brother.
0: There you go. Yeah, he said.
1: All right, let's go back to the dreaded Windows 10. So
0: you do. Right, you do.
1: I've got a choice to make, and I'm a little foggy.
0: Well, I wouldn't.
1: I'm all for paying the $30.
0: No, no. You'd have to create the account. What you could do is once you set up the updates, you could then go back to your local account and not use the account. So you could do that. But, you know, you're talking about a year of updates and that's it. So you're going to have this problem again and relatively soon. And so I would say the heck with this, figure out a way. I hate to get on 11 and I don't ever suggest anybody network on it. Oh, my good God. I would. Now, is the problem that the computers you have are not capable of 11?
1: No, they're not.
0: Yeah. So that means new hardware. By the way, even if they're not capable of 11, many computers are running it anyway, but there's a bit of instability in that. So I don't necessarily advise it.
1: What they're saying is you need these updates because if you didn't get that particular update,
0: well, no, that's true.
1: Whatever,
0: that's true.
1: Then you're running the risk.
0: You are running a risk. It's true.
1: Wait a minute.
0: Let's talk about how much of a risk. Okay, I assume you're not in the cloud for anything. And is that correct?
1: Not that I know. I wouldn't want to be.
0: All right. So you're not in the cloud for anyone. All right.
1: No.
0: So and you're not downloading things off the internet, are you?
1: What do you mean? Give me an example.
0: A song.
1: No.
0: Okay. So you're not getting.
1: I may download something like that KYOK thing that you sent me or something like that.
0: No, no, that's not downloading it. I'm just saying, yeah. But if you got an email from someone anonymously, you wouldn't open their attachment.
1: Oh, no.
0: Right. So, I'm sending you something as an attachment. You don't have to download it. All right. As long as you conduct yourself with the utmost in hygiene, and I know there are iTech people who specialize in security who would be vomiting by this, but the reality is that you're not running a huge risk. Now, are you running a risk? They're right, you are running a risk, but it's not huge to you because you're not engaging in any of the behavior that would cause you to be infected. Now, again, if you made a mistake and downloaded the wrong file, yeah, you could be over in a minute. If you want to do this, if you've got a lot on your computers where you're saying, God, I'd hate to lose that, I would take that content and put it on a drive that you don't have connected to your computer. Whatever. A little SSD or something that... I would do that. So then you're not risking losing much if you are infected, because you're going to have all of the stuff you care about on your SSD, your external.
1: True, but I don't want to lose my computer so it won't boot up anymore.
0: Well, I understand you don't want to do that, but it wouldn't be catastrophic if you had to replace it. You could put your content back on it.
1: Oh, I got it. I see what you're saying.
0: You know.
1: Well, but anyway, so there's a choice. I pay $30.
0: Well, yeah, but
1: and computer.
0: Yeah, pay $30 and have a Microsoft account, and you've only solved it for a year.
1: Well, but that's not the end of the world. It's this other option. This whatever this is about. Oh, getting it free and signing up and
0: yeah, but you see, the minute
1: getting in the cloud and all that.
0: The minute you get in the quote unquote cloud, of course, anybody should know there's no such thing as a cloud. There's nothing fluffy and white above your head. It's just a server somewhere. But here is the deal: the minute you do that, you're opening yourself up to the kind of attacks that you don't have now. So I just would not suggest you do it.
1: Just do nothing?
0: Well, by do nothing, yeah, but be careful of your own behavior. But if my options were... I understand, but here's how people get hooked. They get an email, and they're running through a lot of email, and they're looking quickly, and they think they know the person, and they think it's something that's not going to harm them. So as long as you're willing to be very vigilant, when you go to a site, you don't download anything from the site... then you know the likelihood that you're going to have a problem is fairly minimal. Could it happen? Yes, it could happen, but the ICBMs could crest the pole tonight too. I'm not going to worry about either. So that's, you know, obviously there's no great options here where I'd say, oh man, this is solid and you got no problem. But out of the three that you're offering me, which is one, stay the way you are and be anonymous. Two is pay for the update, but you have to join and have a Microsoft account, even though you don't have to use it later. You have to have it. And three is to get in the cloud to get the updates. Well, three is out of the question. I wouldn't do that in a million years. Then two, I wouldn't do it either. So I'd go with one, but just be vigilant.
1: So you're saying don't pay the $30, don't do anything, just leave it alone.
0: Yeah, and be very vigilant. Understanding.
1: I ran XP for the longest.
0: Well,
1: but it even says if you got protection on there, ESET or whatever you're running, or Malwarebytes Premium,
0: well,
1: all that, that's not going to help you because. This bug is way ahead of that.
0: Right.
1: And it's going to happen before that can even catch it.
0: That's probably true. Because...
1: they're saying, well, you need this little fix. Yeah. You need this little update.
0: Well, and
1: I don't want to waste anybody's time, but maybe the people out there are asking the same thing I'm asking.
0: I'm telling you what the reality is on that. And they're right that your Malwarebytes and all that won't catch it in time because they will their updates will be lagging. And so what Microsoft is trying to say is, hey, we're going to protect you the minute it's known. These other people may take a while, and you could be exposed in the meantime. That's what they're saying. But, again, the reality is if you're not engaging in any risky behavior whatsoever... And that includes things like, I've got my desktop at home, but when I'm out, I'm using my laptop. And, gee, I've used my laptop and I've been on some public sites. Now, when I come back home, I connect the laptop to my computer. Oh, no, you don't. Not with what you're talking about.
1: No.
0: So, all right. So as long as you're not not doing those things, I don't see a tremendous downside. But again, if you're going to go this route, and I do this, you know, quickly, make sure you've got an SSD with plenty of room and put every file that you remotely care about on it.
1: Mm-hmm.
0: And then it won't matter. The worst you'd have to do is get a new computer and just reload your content.
1: But once if that bug gets in there, whatever it is, that you don't have the security patch for, that they sent it out, but you never got it. You're lacking updates. and what they're telling.
0: Well, no, what they're saying is they would update it automatically in this system. But then, you know, you'd be dealing with Windows updates, which, you know, can be the updates from hell and all that. But again, yeah, they're using scare tactics, and for some people, it's absolutely true. But your behavior is not particularly risky.
1: I got you.
0: So, but you know, like anything else, it's somewhat of a gamble. But in this case, the odds are dramatically in your favor. It's still a gamble. But hell, you can use up to the latest updates there are and all that, and still be caught if something just goes terribly wrong. So, you know, that's and believe
1: me, I just don't want to lose my. I mean, I understand about backups. That's fine.
0: Well, that.
1: But I just don't want to.
0: Okay,
1: lose
0: I don't want you computers. To. Do, I don't want you to do backups in the traditional. Sense. I don't advise those whatsoever. I am talking about individually backing up every file. Individually.
1: Uh-huh.
0: And you can do it. Yeah, obviously you can do it as a folder. If you've got a folder of 3,400 hits, fine. Put that folder in there. But don't use any feature that's automatically automatically backing up. Because if you do that, you may inadvertently be backing up the problem. So just have your files separately on that and make it an SSD and so they're not terribly expensive. Crucial's got some good ones, Samsung has some good ones. You got a lot of choices. So fine. So do that. And then if you're saying, gee, I don't want the headache of having to get a new computer, well, you're going to have that headache at some point in the relatively near future anyway.
1: Do you think that's this Windows 11 is going to be a disaster like Vista?
0: Oh, no, Windows 11 is a disaster, but not like Vista. Vista was, just like Windows 8 was a disaster. And Windows 8 was a disaster because there were so many back doors, it was drafty. I mean, you know, why do you think the government allowed Microsoft not to break up? But that's now I'm becoming a conspiratorialist. But anyway, yeah, Windows 8 was a disaster. Windows 11 has disastrous elements to it, but a user like you will never encounter them. It's only idiots like me that are working with command language and prompts and all that, okay? So, you know, I can descend into hell quickly, and believe me, when I reformat some of these machines, they're going to be bare bones, because what Windows 11 has done in the name of security is, let's say you set up a user and share a folder and create, you map a network drive to it, which, you know, right there you're probably lost. But anyway, if you do, where it's going to hold that information is in a few places, maybe as many as a dozen places, and you are not going to have access to all of them. So when you disconnect it and go to map something else, you wind up with conflicts out the yin yang, and you know, it may prevent you from opening the share. So I don't suggest anyone map network drives with Windows 11. It's just too fraught with hidden problems. But you're not going to do that. So it wouldn't be a problem for you as an end user with nothing like that on it. It's no worse or better than any of the others.
1: I've still got a 7 I'm running.
0: Well, obviously that would be prone to the same problems as anything else. They're not writing the descriptions. But you know, even with the descriptions, you can still be caught out there. So I wouldn't.
1: It's all at risk.
0: I just watch your behavior. But I'm not a real fan of keeping ancient computers around, because ultimately you wind up where the software you want doesn't load. You know, what you want to put on there and all that. You start having headaches. And Windows computers, especially, are so damn cheap it's easy. And the reason is because, of course, they have all that bloatware. And the first thing you do if you're smart is you eliminate all that bloatware. That's why
1: it's a waste of space.
0: Right. I counted. There are over 110 changes I need to make when I install Windows 11 before I can do anything with it. It's like 113 or something actual changes I have to make to that program before I can use it.
1: Are you doing this for your radio station?
0: Oh, of course. Believe me, we're talking 30-35 computers. This is a lot of computers.
1: Oh my God!
0: But I didn't, believe me, I didn't screw up. You know, some of it I did excellently well and it's fine. But the stuff I screwed up only involves four serious computers and two not so serious. So a total of six computers. So it's not the end of the world. But the problem is, you know, for a while I was looking at ways to workarounds, and all of which fell short of what I wanted. So ultimately I decided, nope, I'm reformatting the drives from scratch. And of course, because of what I have to do to make Windows acceptable to me, that'll take me a few hours per machine. But so what?
1: Can you believe you can make this work?
0: Oh, of course I can. I made it work before. I'll make it work again. I've been doing this for years. You know, I've had computers since I bought the Tandy Trash 80 way back when.
1: Gosh.
0: And,
1: yeah.
0: You know, when Apple first brought out their computers in 79, I had to have one of those, you know, and all that. And
1: So you go way back.
0: And then the IBM.
1: I'm a novice about a lot of this stuff. I really am.
0: Well, you know, I mourned when Windows came into being because I was a girl who memorized every DOS command. And so I was just very happy, like if I was on a Mac using Terminal and just entering that way. But with it's funny because I always say Windows was DOS trying to be Mac, you know, making it GUI, a graphical user interface. But the reality in more recent years, many of the things that I love so much about Mac have gone away. They've become more like Windows. You've got some read-only memory in the operating system, and that to me is detestable because I want an operating system that I can tweak. Now, you might say to yourself, and you'd be right, well, Raleigh, just use Linux. I am a very old dog, and after muddling through Red Hat, then it was Ubuntu, and then it was, and then it was, and then it was. So, you know, that's a young man's game. I'm too old for this. I don't have the kind of time.
1: I hear you.
0: So,
1: by the way, I'm going to get off here and let somebody else call in who's waiting.
0: Yeah.
1: I apologize for that. But I am featuring at 8 p.m. Sunday night on the Soul of the
0: City. Don't say this yet. Don't say this because GN went into commercials because I was so long-winded. After the news, we'll have you back on to do one more plug on that. But
1: That's cool.
0: And now there's another option for you because you're not – the reason I have any PCs, machines at all is because there are certain programs you need if you're a commercial radio station that exist only in the Windows architecture, period. And so because of that, I absolutely have them. But everything I do that doesn't require that, I do on a Mac. So that might be something you consider too, because I have a feeling that everything you do could be done on a Mac.
1: Yeah, she said we'll be back. I was talking to Gary.
0: Right, yeah. Yeah. So it's something to consider because it would end some of your problems. It would create other problems, but it would end some of the big ones.
1: But I hate to sound like a stubborn kind of fella, but are you saying this $30 thing is a bad thing if I did it?
0: No, it's not necessarily a bad thing, but you would have a Windows account, and you'd have to remember to move away from it when you wanted to wanted your privacy.
1: You're giving that away?
0: Well, you can't get the $30 update without having a usable Microsoft account. You've got to set it up through one.
1: And so that's where you get into trouble and your privacy goes away.
0: I consider it that way. Now, again, you can, after you download it and get everything set up to operate seamlessly, you can go ahead and, as a user, you know, you've created another user, which would be you, and you'd give yourself administrative rights, then you could change to that account. You probably got one now, actually, your local account. So you could just add a Microsoft account, do it to download your stuff, then go away from it, go back to your local account when you're operating. It's possible, but you're also, remember, telling me all that you're going to do, and I'm telling you, well, in a year, you're against the wall again, no matter what.
1: Oh, yeah, I know.
0: Well, so why buy the problem?
1: Yeah, I know. I just don't want to get messed up in the interim and start, you know, having...
0: You have a Windows 7 machine.
1: Yeah, I got a 7.
0: That's open to the friggin' world.
1: Yeah.
0: So,
1: I don't use it that much.
0: Oh,
1: I mean,
0: well,
1: I rarely even use it.
0: And you're not using it on a LAN with the same... Are you networking these computers amongst themselves?
1: No. Oh. No, they're all independent.
0: Okay.
1: All independent.
0: Well, whatever you want to do. You know, if it were me, I wouldn't do it. But could you? Sure.
1: But that other option about this free deal,
0: no,
1: that's really bad. That's really, because the guru that I talked to said, oh, man, you don't want to go there.
0: I agree.
1: Yeah. He said, you don't want to be doing that.
0: I agree.
1: But the $30 thing, you know, it's like, oh, well, maybe that's safer. Yeah, I don't know.
0: Well, as long as you remember to log out of the Microsoft account you created when you're using the computer, then you won't have to worry about...
1: You have to do that every time?
0: No, you just set it up where it's always going to log in that way. When you log in, you got a choice, as you know. Well, you don't know because you're on more than one account. But when you come to your screen, if you have more than one account, it'll have, usually on the left-hand side there, you decide which one you're logging in as.
1: It usually says admin.
0: Well, that's right. That's because you have administrative rights and you didn't bother to name the account. All right. But it would probably say admin, and then it would also say Windows admin or something like that. It would create something else, and you'd have to remember which one you wanted to log in as. Easiest thing to do if you're going to do this, if your heart's set on this for some reason that I don't understand, but if you want to do that, what you want to make sure you do is that you give a completely different password to the Windows account that you create, so that way you can't mistakenly log back into it.
1: A completely different password. Does each one have a different password, each computer?
0: No, I don't care about whether computer to computer has a different password since you're isolating them. On the accounts, yes, the password you're talking about doesn't belong, quote unquote, to your computer. It belongs to your account. And so if you create another account and you want to log in on that account, then that's the password you use for that. All I'm saying is these accounts give them different passwords so you don't inadvertently connect to the wrong one.
1: I see. They don't make it easy, do they?
0: Well, I consider it really easy, but it's choices you have to make. If you're more comfortable paying the $30 because you think the boogeyman's going to be there, even though you're not likely to be affected, then that's fine. You can do that. But to me, the cost is not $30. The cost is having a Microsoft account, even if you hardly use it.
1: And right now, I don't have one, right?
0: I don't know. Wait a minute. You may. I have no idea how you set up your computer. You may have one.
1: I don't know. I bought these computers refurbished.
0: Well, that doesn't matter. But when you sat down in front of Windows, you had to set it up. Period. Yeah. You had to.
1: And I had somebody do it.
0: Well, then that somebody either created a Microsoft account, which is the easy way to do it. I don't advise it, but it's the easy way. That's what the computer wants you to do. It will do everything it possibly can to get you to do this. Oh, man, will it ever. And so if the person...
1: How will I know if I have a Windows account? How would I know?
0: Look under accounts.
1: Accounts?
0: Yeah. This is fairly easy. You know where your settings folder is, or you should anyway.
1: Yeah.
0: All right. So on your settings folder on the left-hand side, go down to accounts. And when you go down to accounts, you will see what you've got.
1: I see.
0: So on all of that. And so what you can do is, you'll see your info and sign-in options. It's going to show you on those. If your sign-in options are through your Microsoft account, well, you know it. You probably don't have other users, but I'd absolutely look there because you don't want other users at this point. But you will have one if you don't have a Microsoft account and you created one, because then that Microsoft account would be an other user. And that's,
1: a friend of mine gave me three of these things, and he set them up.
0: All right.
1: And it's got the login. You got to log in.
0: Yeah, well, every computer, absolutely.
1: But anyway, I don't want
0: to. Well, if you go to settings accounts, then you'll see the account settings, and you'll be able to look around on that and click in on your information, click in on sign in options and your accounts. That's going to show you some of it. But hopefully your friend just kept you out of the world of a Microsoft account.
1: I hope you have Dan Mason on. I think you'll really like it. It's going to be good. The book's good. You like
0: it. Okay. All right. Well, hang on. And after the news is finished, we will come back and go ahead and plug soulofthecity.net. Don't go away.
1: Thank you for putting that on your... your blog. I really appreciate it.
0: No problem. Happy to do it. Hang on. Don't go away.
1: The show's growing. I'm just...
0: Good.
1: if it's the guy I'm dealing with is the issue.
0: Well, that's always the way. And you're live on the stream, as you know, so enough said.
1: Yeah.
0: Okay, hang on.
1: One day at a time.
0: Yeah.
1: All right.

0: WGN Radio, I'm Raleigh James, and that is Otis Redding, 1966 on Volt, Trial of Tenderness. And yeah, you might say, well, is that a cover of Three Dog Night? Well, actually, Three Dog Night came out 3 years later, but this is a cover. Trial of Tenderness was first recorded in 1932 by the Ray Noble Orchestra. Yeah. Val Rosing was the vocalist, and since then, a lot of people have done that, and actually, it was on Frank Sinatra's debut album, The Voice of Frank Sinatra, in 1946, and he did it again in 1960 on Nice and Easy, so that's the deal. As far as Otis, he was backed by Booker T and the MGs, and Isaac Hayes was the arranger of that, so there you have it. All right, and that was the third request we had from Lisa and Juliet, and back to Johnny for a moment, because I'm on a final plug here on Sunday night. Now, let me first ask you, do we know who our 8 o'clock special is yet Sunday?
1: We do. It's Jerry Butler.
0: Ooh, the Iceman cometh. All right.
1: It was Smokey Robinson and the Miracles last week, and the week before, I don't even remember. But it was the Spinners the week before that.
0: Excellent.
1: And we, of course, played the great song, I Love It. Always Love My Mama and Sadie, of course.
0: Yeah.
1: But yeah, it's going to be Jerry Butler. We got plenty of material on him.
0: And you know who named him the Iceman, don't you?
1: You said that earlier.
0: Yeah.
1: Who was it?
0: Georgie Woods, the guy with the goods on WDASAM in Philadelphia.
1: What was the call letters?
0: WDAS. It was one of the
1: DAS
0: two.
1: DAS, and the jock's name was.
0: Oh, Georgie Woods. Yes,
1: Georgie Woods.
0: Yes, he has his own potato chips. I still have I still have a pack. I've never opened it, never planned to, because now that comes from the 60s, but nonetheless.
1: And WDAS is where?
0: Philadelphia.
1: All right. So that came much later. He wasn't the Iceman until about 68, was he?
0: Yeah, around. It might have been a little earlier than that, but yeah.
1: Yeah. Yeah, I wrote to the Astrodome with Jerry Butler in 66. He and Mike Payne, our afternoon jock. They were going to the dome. Say, I can't even remember what we went there for. I didn't have a driver's license. I was sitting in the back seat. Jerry Butler was very, very mellow.
0: Uh-huh.
1: Didn't say a lot. He was very quiet. He was very nice.
0: Yeah.
1: But very cool.
0: Well, no, I think the Iceman is well before what you're talking about, because Jerry was appearing at the Uptown Theater on North Broad.
1: Oh.
0: So this would have been like 1959 or 1960, right after he was out from the Impressions doing a solo.
1: Oh, that
0: deal.
1: Early, huh?
0: Yes. And what it was it, I thought about it because you nailed it when you talked about the ride with him, because the reason that Georgie gave him that moniker was because of his calm, stoic, unshakable, cool demeanor, which was under stage lights as well, and completely composed no matter what he was doing. And what happened was the Uptown had its liabilities, and during the performance they had a blackout. All the power's off. Doesn't stop Jerry Butler one iota. He continued to sing right through the blackout. And
1: really?
0: Yeah, absolutely. So that's where Georgie Woods said, he is the Iceman. And that is how that happened.
1: I thought, well, I tagged that because of the Iceman Cometh album.
0: Right, of course. Well, and all that is there, but sadly,
1: but
0: of course,
1: yeah,
0: and Jerry, of course, has been gone now over a year. But he was a big, big deal in Chicago, not only for music, but of course, he, I think, was an alderman or whatever. He was did a lot of stuff like that. So, yeah, absolutely.
1: You remember that song by him called Good Times? It was a ballad?
0: Yeah. You gonna play it?
1: No job in my pockets, they don't jingle. Beautiful song.
0: Yeah, you gonna...
1: And, you know, the Need to Belong and I Stand Accused. I mean, he was just amazing.
0: Oh, absolutely. My favorite is still Mr. Dream Merchant.
1: Oh, I know it is, and I love it, too.
0: Yeah, that is just the song. But there are so many things that people don't play much anymore, like Are You Happy? It's a good record.
1: There's one called Loneliness, which is great.
0: Yeah, yeah.
1: He did one that was, I don't know, some people like it, some people don't, but it's called Walk Easy, My Son.
0: Yes, I played that for you betcha.
1: Yeah, it's a reflection of living in the country and neighbors helping neighbors in times of need. And it's a beautiful message.
0: Yeah.
1: It really is. If you never heard it, your listeners never heard it, go listen to it on YouTube. I think it'll move you. It's very emotional.
0: Well, good. So that'll be on. I'm trying to think of what the name of that song. There's one that I really liked. It was very moody along the same lines.
1: One moody woman.
0: No, nothing like that.
1: I could write a book.
0: No, yeah. I know he did that too.
1: I gotta see if I can get mommy to come back home.
0: No.
1: And there was all kind of stuff on.
0: I don't want to hear it anymore. I don't want to hear it anymore.
1: I hate to admit it, but I don't know that one.
0: That's the one that really, it's not the kind of thing you can play in a feel-good setting, but I don't want to hear it anymore is an absolutely great song. Let me let
1: was
0: you hear
1: BJ
0: some of it. Hell, I don't remember. But
2: in my neighborhood,
1: giving up on love, or love gives up on me.
2: Well, folks don't live so good now. The rooms are small.

0: Yes, just a great song. It's the flip side.
1: That's beautiful.
0: Flip side of I Stand Accused, so it must have been VJ.
1: Oh, it had to be.
0: Yeah, yeah.
1: And so. Another pretty song he did was called I Stopped by Heaven.
0: Oh, yeah. So you'll have plenty of things to do Sunday
1: night. He was also, you know, remember he was into some folk music, too.
0: All sorts of things. Yeah.
1: He was really, really different. I mean, you can say that about a lot of artists. I mean, in their own unique way.
0: Yep.
1: You know, you got Sam Cooke, Jackie Wilson, some real legends there that you can't compare to anybody. I mean, they're just who they were.
0: Indeed. All right, so Sunday night at 8 o'clock, but from 6 to midnight on soulofthecity.net or HoustonRadioPlatinum.com.
1: And either one of those, you can listen to me in the mornings if you doesn't have to be R&B. I'm 5 to 10 every morning.
0: All right.
1: Weekday morning.
0: There you go.
1: But thank you so much, Raleigh.
0: Right.
1: I appreciate everything. And
0: good luck on your Windows 10 machines.
1: I hope some of the listeners learned a little bit on that tech part of Windows 10 because I'm not an expert there.
0: All right. Good luck.
1: Maybe there's a lot of other people aren't either, but there's some that are.
0: Yep.
1: Call in sometime.
0: Absolutely.
1: All right, Raleigh.
0: Thanks. Yeah, save me from myself. That's very true, and good to hear from Johnny. All right, we got, if he's still with us, Marty and Whiting, because we are going to talk about ZZ Top's Lost. And next I'll play a ZZ Top record. You're saying you've got a ZZ Top record you like? How can you not like a record that mentions Dr. Brinkley? All right, all that coming up on WGN Radio.

WGN Radio. I'm Raleigh James. And yeah, Frank Beard, who's now no longer with us, co-wrote it with the other members of ZZ Top. And when it came out, it was on Fandango in 1975. I just loved it because the line, "We can all thank Dr. B, he stepped across the line." No kidding, of course. They knew their history of XCR south of Del Rio. And that was the deal, Dr. Brinkley and his goat glands. And of course, that led the way for it becoming XCRF and, of course, Wolfman and everything else. So, yeah, the preachers and all that, you betcha. So they just nailed that. And that would be nice if we were playing it for a reason other than why we are. So we'll talk about that a moment with Marty in Whiting, if he is still with us. So, Marty, are you still there? No, we lost Marty. Oh, Marty, I'm so sorry. But he's been waiting for 2.5 hours. Yeah, sorry about that. And it is sad to note, and you probably saw the obit, or maybe not, but 77 years old, and one of the founders, and of course the drummer, yeah, that backbeat and all that, for ZZ Top, yeah, sharp dressed man and everything else, legs, yeah, but he was in hospice care in Texas, and I don't know what was the ailment that landed him up there, but he's not been doing well for a while, and so Billy Gibbons, I think, made the announcement along with Elwood Francis and talked about that. ZZ Top, it may or may not be your thing. It actually isn't mine, but I loved I heard it on the X, but they sold over

also the bass player, had been in several bands. And so they formed ZZ Top in 69 and named them in part after ZZ Hill, one of my favorites, Cheating in the Next Room, and influenced by British groups like Cream, or also Jimmy Reed. And so they had the same lineup for 5 decades and all that. And so when Keith Richards helped induct them into the Rock and Roll Hall of Fame, he said, "These cats know their blues and they know how to dress it up. When I first saw them, I thought, I hope these guys are not on the run, because that disguise is not going to work." I guess not. And great line. But they had a lot of humor and innuendo in some of their lyrics. "Give me all your lovin'" and "Happy Feet" and on and on. And so this, it was Billy Gibbons who said to the Dallas Morning News, the best way to describe ZZ Top is, "We're interpreters of a great American art form." Yes, yes, indeed. The little old band from Texas. And yeah, it took about 3 years to have a breakout record. And LaGrange, which was on Tres Hombres, is what did it. And then, of course, they went on to quite a lot of fame and all that. And so they were performing. In fact, they're still performing. They had to cancel some appearances, but they're going to come back in Austin, which was kind of a second hometown to Beard, that saying that they would have a concert in his honor there. And so his wife, Debbie Meredith, is still alive, and his 3 children are too. So RIP and our condolences, Frank Beard. And sorry to Marty, who couldn't hang in there. But who would blame him? I mean, it was a ridiculous amount of time. So we will pick it up there after the news here on WGN Radio.

0: WGN Radio. I'm Raleigh James. And so that's for Billy Bob and Bourbonnais, who requested it. The Flip Side of She Loves You, 1963 on Swan. And of course, when that first came out, that's before anybody really knew who the Beatles were in the States, and it died. And so nobody, you know, knew the flip side, let alone the A side. And then, of course, when the Beatles hit with a vengeance, Swan immediately released it. And She Loves You became a big hit. But the reason it wasn't on the albums and it was a standalone was because they had the rights to it. And much like VJ had the rights to some stuff as well for a while, anyway. But so that's the deal. Now, 888-876-5593-8888-Raleigh. Mike in Elmwood Park, welcome back to WGN Radio.
1: Hello, Raleigh. I got a couple of requests.
0: All right. Let me get the sheet out and we'll add to them. All right. And I think I've got some stuff from you already, so let me look. I know... let's see, we did play your little bit of soap and all of that, but let's see what else we got. I know we're

0: here, somewhere. Somewhere. Let's see. Mike in Elmwood Park wants I Love You by the Volumes. That's one. Now, wait, we got you down in other things as well. All right. Mike in Elmwood Park wants Donna the Prima Donna and 16 Candles. Let's see. I think that Mike in Elmwood Park wants the Fleetwood. No, that's Mike from Cleveland. Pardon, wrong Mike. Mike in Elmwood Park wants Mr. Sandman, the Quartets, and Moment to Remember the Four Lads. All right. So, see, we will eventually get to them all. Well, what do you want to add?
1: Hey, I want to add 5 o'clock World by the Vogue.
0: Okay.
1: And It Takes Two by Marvin Gaye and Kim Weston.
0: Okay. You betcha.
1: All right, thank you.
0: My pleasure, thank you. All right, good deal. So 888-876-5593, 8888. Oh, and I really apologize to those of you who have been hanging on for a whole show. Yeah, just too long-winded, and sorry about that. But let's see. James on the South Side. What's up, James?
2: How are you?
0: All right.
2: How are you doing?
0: I can't complain. How about yourself?
2: Oh, I'm hanging in here. That's okay. I can't really complain about that.
0: Well, good. I'll take that. Good enough. And what do we have on tap for tonight?
2: Okay, we have here, there's a couple of things I know she did say about what, okay, there was one story I sent you about a guy who went up to Alaska after he was a Vietnam War veteran.
0: Right.
2: And he became the last guy, basically to actually have like a claim, be actually a claim to a land claim.
0: Good for him. And you know, that might have been an interesting story, but as I told you, it was so loaded with clickbait, I couldn't get to the end of it.
2: So, yeah, I noticed that. That was the thing that bothered me a little bit about that one.
0: Let it bother you a lot in the future. All right, now, we have construction workers in Belgium. They thought they were digging a sewer system, but what they got was $10 million in gold bars, 18 miles north of Brussels. And apparently there were enough of them that they couldn't just walk off of them. They had to turn it in. And there were 49 gold bars, a bucket containing gold coins, and a lot of other documentaries that were documented that would lead you to believe it's over $10 million in gold.
2: Yeah, that was a good one.
0: Yeah, and the crew couldn't believe it at first. They thought, no, this can't be right. But it absolutely was right. The police immediately secured it, don't you know? And so now the investigation is, where did this come from?
2: It would not surprise me if it was like something for World War II.
0: That's what I thought, too. That's exactly what I thought, too, that made a lot of sense. And hopefully it wasn't under terrible conditions.
2: Yeah. And unfortunately, as we know, okay, too many of those, that's how we have found artwork over the years.
0: Oh, yes. And that is just, those are horrendous stories. Just hate to hear them. So, yes, indeed.
2: Yeah. And then we had about six 1950 jobs that either don't exist or almost non-existent.
0: Uh-huh. Now, there was there was an interesting story, but I couldn't read it because it was from the Chicago Tribune, and I'm not a subscriber. So I didn't.
2: Oh, yeah. I think I found myself, I read it just quick enough that he didn't click me off.
0: Yeah, no, I tried to get there, but couldn't. And apparently access of a digital library across the whole country was unintended. My, I can only imagine what the upshot of that was.
2: Oh, yeah, that was the Obama library, the library. Yeah, that was that's a good one.
0: Yeah. All right. Well, a fine group of stories. And there's an interesting mystery. You didn't send it. Bob, Engineer Bob from WGN sent it, about that family of four in India who ate the watermelon and died of rat poisoning. So you'll run across it, I'm sure. And it still is a mystery to all.
2: Yeah, we can leave this other one about the monocles.
0: Oh, yeah. I don't even understand how you wear a monocle.
2: The only thing I could do when I thought about about Hogan's Heroes. That was the only way could remember.
0: Right, but I mean...
2: Colonel Klink.
0: Yes, and I loved Colonel Klink. He was great, and he was a terrific actor, and it was interesting because he originally turned down that part because he was Orthodox Jewish, and he said, I'm not doing anything about this, and they guaranteed him that it would never make Hitler look in a good light, and it didn't, that's for sure. So he took the gig on that basis, and I liked him a lot.
2: I think the only way you can wear a monocle is you almost have to squint.
0: Well, how do you get it to stay there? But I don't know. Maybe I have the wrong kind of facial bone structure, but it won't stay there.
2: No, it's hard to make it stay.
0: Yeah.
2: It's real hard.
0: Yeah. So we have the article on why people wore them. Well, I think we both know why they didn't, but they say it's an eccentric throwback. Well, I say still it's really hard to imagine. Now, some of the pictures in the article, they're holding the monocle in front of their face. Well, I can understand holding it, but having it set in such a way that you're wearing it. There you have that.
2: Yeah.
0: All right. Well,
2: I think I was going to tell you about the ice cream custard thing, but locally, but that's that we can leave that for another time.
0: Well, there's later this week for sure, and it's always good to hear from you. Thank you.
2: Okay, you take care.
0: All right, you
2: and
0: too.
2: Hopefully, it gets a little cooler.
0: Oh, that'd be nice. Thanks. Yeah, it was only a balmy 110 today. Here, 888-876-5593, 8888 Raleigh. We have a request from Gene and Dalton. All right, so Gene, firstly, how is the homestead? Are things good?
3: Oh yes, the pump is working, and I'm so glad. But so many things happened after that, but it just kept going. But I got Elizabeth off back to New York because she had that postpartum, depression, and it was really rough. But we got through it.
0: Good.
3: And I think she'll be better, I hope, because she'll be seeing all her doctors, and I hope the best for her.
0: Yeah.
3: But, you have my condolences on your friend. When I had my big car crash in 2013 for my 80th birthday, I think I told you about the red Corvette.
0: Yes.
3: And really took the front of my house out. Well, there was, for my condolence and for my calmness, I put on the TV, and there was a program with the Gators. They're a musical group I found.
0: Uh-huh.
3: And they played an old song about old friends. And I don't know the words, all of it. But it helped me a little bit at that time. And I was thinking of you when you were, we all have that moment where we lose, good friends. And I lost my good friend, Shirley. And but before she died, she sent me some pictures when we were in grammar school. So I have those to look at.
0: Okay.
3: And I'm sure you have all your memories, of all those old friends. Because as time goes by,
0: You're right, exactly. Well, the Gaithers are a well-known gospel group, of course, and they did do Old Friends, so I'll dig that up for you.
3: Oh, that would be nice, because I haven't heard it in a lot of years now, because it's passed and gone forever, And I was thinking about you, and those words I remember resonated with me at that time. And I said, boy, that would be a good song to request for you.
0: All right, I'll do it. It's good to hear from you. You're sounding good.
3: Okay, you take care now.
0: All right, you too,
3: you
0: thanks.
3: God bless you both.
0: Appreciate
3: it. Bye-bye for now.
0: Yeah, and the Gaithers. So let us see. I want to see if we can hopefully get through. It's my fault. I'm just far too long-winded. So Ralph in Rockford's going to give us a quick request. What is it you want to hear, Ralph?
4: Yeah, I just had a First of all, I just want to tell you very quickly, I wish I had stayed in Brussels. I would be 10 million richer now.
0: Ah.
4: Yeah, you said 18 miles north of Brussels, I found 10 million worth of gold.
0: Yes.
4: Yeah, that was quite a story there. And once we're in Europe, I just wanted to make a big compliment for you when we talked about this earthquake there in Heinsberg. The way you spoke German was absolutely without an accent. I couldn't figure that one out because I've hardly ever heard an American speak without an accent.
0: Well, thank you. Appreciate that.
4: Yeah, that was the way you pronounced Schaffhausen and Heinsberg. I almost got the impression that you were born there.
0: Nope, never been.
4: No, but that was... That was quite amazing because it's always a certain accent remains. It was a big problem for Henry Kissinger, too, because he couldn't get rid of his German accent.
0: Yes, I hear that a lot, and I also hear that a lot very often Polish people, especially with the W's and the V's, and it just isn't easy. But, you know, the English language in many ways is Germanic origin, so it's not that difficult. You know, we don't have to trill our R's and do all those things that are horribly hard in the Romance language for the rest of us. And so it's pretty guttural, and that's sort of second nature, should be, to all of us. Mm-hmm.
4: Yeah, well, the guttural is what gives the German away every time because they cannot cut out the guttural. It's like if you listen to Albert Einstein, you know, that's amazing that they cannot even close their mouth when they speak.
0: Yeah, I know, but it's very odd because when an English person learns it, I think it's fairly easy, but it seems to be difficult when a German person is dropping it to learn English.
4: Oh, right. And I was recommended for the first time when he started out that Henry Kissinger, Nixon told him, don't talk too much in the house here because they will object to your accent. And then he tries his best, you know, to speak American English, but he had a big problem.
0: Yeah. All right, so what's the request?
4: Okay. Yeah, the request was you talked about earlier, you talked about this, you got your troubles, I got mine.
0: Yeah.
4: And I was surprised that Lou Christie sang it. I like Lou Christie, but I like lightning striking is best, you know. And for me, what was striking is that I was thinking, I saw the Fortunes live in 1992 in Antwerp, Belgium. And that was really, they sang it. It was a big festival. All English groups were there from the Wild Thing and all the big hits. And so when they sang it, I was just impressed the way they sang it. It was very nice, like a record.
0: Yeah. That is nice when they do that. And, of course, they did a number of things under David and Jonathan as well.
4: Yeah, right. And I was there, what I was especially like to hear, and I heard it there, there's a wonderful trumpet solo in the middle of that song.
0: Okay.
4: And the trumpet.
0: So what do you want to hear?
4: I want to hear, not tonight, but if you have a time, I'd like to hear the original 1965 version by The Fortunes.
0: Oh, sure. Absolutely.
4: Yeah.
0: I'll play that for you tomorrow night.
4: Yeah, okay, thank you. I've been listening.
0: Thanks, appreciate it. Appreciate the call. All right, so
4: always
0: good to hear from Ralph. 888-876-5593, 8888-RALEIGH. And we got Brian and Seneca. Welcome back to WGN Radio.
5: Great to talk to you again, Raleigh. Earlier on with Johnny, you were discussing Bucky's protecting their trademarks. And, of course, don't forget soulofthecity.net.
0: Yes, right.
5: But as a counterpoint, when you're dealing with trademark law, you have to be an a-hole.
0: Right.
5: Because there are people who will, take a little bit more, and all of a sudden you can't use your name for more than the bare minimum. And sometimes the little guy does win. In Mattoon, you will find a Burger King restaurant unlike any other.
0: Right.
5: Because it does not belong to the Burger King Corporation. It belongs to the couple in Mattoon who took out a straight trademark on Burger King before the Burger King Corporation took out their federal trademark.
0: Well, see,
5: federal black state, but the state was the older one. So as a compromise, there is a 20-mile radius of Mattoon where the Burger King Corporation may not open any restaurants called Burger King, nor accept franchisees.
0: Yeah, well, this is sort of what happened when you talk about the trademarks in this current Buc-ee's suit, because Buc-ee's has been there forever, but they hadn't applied for a trademark until after they knew Buc-ee's from Texas was coming. Now, it can be shown, of course, the whole history of Buc-ee's, and they'd had that particular logo since 2019, as far as that goes. But, of course, what Buc-ee's is saying is, hey, you didn't apply for this in time. We can use this. So, we'll see how the courts rule on this, because there's absolutely two sides to it.
5: Definitely so. And as a quick request to put into the request act,
0: yes,
5: unit 4+2 concrete and clay.
0: Absolutely, you betcha. I'll do it. Thanks.
5: Thank you. Bye.
0: All right. So let's see, waning moments, and who do they go to? And again, apologies to those we didn't get to, but Chris. In South Carolina, what you got for me?
6: Yes, we had the Film Society meeting tonight.
0: And? Hello?
6: One of my movies that, huh?
0: Yeah, you were not speaking into your phone. We didn't hear what you said.
6: Yeah, they showed two movies tonight. You know, The Spiral Staircase from 1946 with Dorothy McGuire.
0: Okay.
6: They showed that. That was a good mystery there.
0: Good.
6: And they showed my movie that I did early this year.
0: Good, good. It. How was the reaction?
6: They loved it.
0: Oh, good. That's so good to hear.
6: Yeah. Yeah, especially when she's choking them out.
0: All right. Well, good. Good. Yeah. So that was a good day.
6: Good mystery.
0: Yeah.
6: Yeah, Spiral Staircase, that was a great movie to watch.
0: Okay.
6: RKO pick.
0: Yeah.
6: Uh-huh. Yeah.
0: Right, absolutely. Yeah.
6: Yeah,
0: Dorothy McGuire. She was mute, and she lived in a mansion stalked by the serial killer. So, yeah.
6: Oh, yeah.
0: Yeah.
6: She was very mute, and she screamed at the end.
0: Oh, that's interesting. You know, they made a television adaptation of that, too, with Elizabeth Montgomery and Lillian Gitch.
6: What's that television adaptation called?
0: I don't know what it was called, but it was probably out late 50s, early 60s, and you can probably look it up by Elizabeth Montgomery. It's probably in her, you know, credits. But and then it was a movie again in 1975 and in 2000. So it's been done.
6: Yeah, I hope I'll remake it one day.
0: Yeah, well, good luck. I like it. All right. Well, you pretty much ended the show. Thanks.
6: What network did Elizabeth Montgomery thing on?
0: Yeah, I wouldn't know, but I'll look it up, and next time you call, I will know.
6: Okay.
0: Okay, thanks. Appreciate it. Yeah. So good deal. Yeah, so it's had a lot of incarnations, because it is a good story all the way around. So 1946 originally, and famous. As far as it goes, you can get it on DVD and stuff like that, probably free. Probably see the whole thing on YouTube if you look. Now, apologies to Clayton in Indianapolis. We did not get there, but that's why we have 21 hours from now, tomorrow night, because we'll do it again. And until then, we thank Adam big, big time, because he also sent me the first 15 minutes of the show that I didn't manage to stream because I forgot. But now I can put it together, and you'll hear it on the replay if you listen on the stream. Of course, if you listened on the radio, you got to hear it all, but we couldn't have done that without Adam, so much appreciated. We thank John for screening your calls, but above all, I thank all of you who called, and sorry I'm so long-winded. Hopefully those of you who didn't make it on will call again tomorrow night, and I'm looking forward to it. Until then, that's a wrap. I'm Raleigh James. It's WGN Radio.
7: The Flake Yardigans, plus Pale Britannia, and Dueling Bozos. I'm Grant Marshall, 2020 News. Real news, real stories, real fun. threat off my lawn, a belligerent day in the neighborhood, a Detroit area couple blew it big time, cops say, by building a bomb and blasting it into the backyard of their next door neighbor. Etched on the alleged explosive, bye bye. The resident retiree reacted rapidly and rushed to extinguish the doom zoom before it could go boom boom. 8 Mile Roads facing a flurry of felony filings. Won't you flee my neighbor? The Canturian candidate, Farage Against the Debris, a prominent parliamentary provocateur in Britain, ran in a special election against some guy who wears a garbage can over his head and calls himself Count Binface. Basket Case may aspire to becoming Minister of Silly Hats, but the garbage pail kidder was left in the dust by Nigel the rabble-rousing reformer. Still, Bucket Grist took votes away from supporters, only making plans for Nigel, who will once again take his seat in the House of Common Cards. Butcher Blockheads. The good, the bad, and the fugly. A couple of creepy cavemen confronted each other in a supermarket parking lot in Florida. Cops claim, one wielding a machete, the other brandishing a hatchet. Wamilton and Gurr's cave heart clash. Apparently a feud over a first cut is the deepest love interest. A blade stunner bloodbath averted, but the wounds ranged from gruesome gashes to getting conked over the cranium. No word on which whack job wound up winning over the woman. And that's what's happening. I'm Grant Marshall, 2020 News.
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0: WGN Radio. I'm Raleigh James. 3 hours to spend together. If it's on your mind, it'll be on mine. And before we do anything else, wanted to review these phrases that we can not thank Queen Victoria directly, but the Victorian era. And I thought it was interesting that each one had an origin. Yeah, we've all heard about painting the town red, and usually that involves drinking, right? Well, apparently the phrase did too. It's connected to Henry Beresford, the third Marquis of Waterford. In 1837, he and his merry band became inebriated over the course of a day. They stole a tin of red paint from a night watchman, ran through the entire town of Melton Mowbray, destroying property and literally painting it red. Yeah, then we have the penny dropped. Yeah, well, we use that all the time without stopping, usually when that moment of clarity occurs, when we understand something for the first time. Oh, I've had that a lot lately. Windows 11, anyone? You might well be learning for the first time that the phrase, again, right out of the Victorian era, comes from slot machines, not the ones we're thinking of, penny machines, where dropping a penny into the slot served as a catalyst for the action to begin, hence the penny dropped. Likewise, at the drop of a hat, that actually had an original hat in Victorian days. Horse races and boxing matches were often started not by a pistol shot or a bell, but by literally dropping a hat. When the headwear hit the ground, it was time to go. Yeah, and breaking the ice, yeah, we've all broken the ice. Well, that good old continued discovery of the Victorian era, the race to the North Pole and the Arctic. Yeah, that's what they were exploring at that time. Ships tough enough to break through the polar ice were essential, to say the least. So Victorians all knew the term referred to a ship pushing things forward by smashing through ice. And, of course, you know the metaphor today. Stealing one's thunder? Oh, that was interesting. Has an odd history. And it dates back, actually, to possibly right before the Victorian era, when a playwright invented a new way of adding storm sound effects to one of his productions. He came up with the idea of using oscillating metal sheets to reproduce the sound of thunder. Well, it turned out that the play, which was created for a particular venue, was canceled before it even began. Subsequently, he used his idea on another production for another venue, literally stole his own thunder. Then Mad as a Hatter, well, we all know that, yeah, from Alice in Wonderland, Neil Sedaka, or Lewis Carroll, but it actually predates that as well and goes right back to the hat-making industry, major during the Victorian era. And, of course, hat-making involved the use of mercury, do I need to say more, over which resulted in some nasty side effects, including confusion and disorientation, hence you're Mad as a Hatter. In the limelight, well, that one you probably know. It actually came from stage-era lighting, Victorian-era stage lighting, I should say. The Victorians loved to go see a play, and the theaters obviously used non-electric illumination. First used in 1836, a flame would be applied to a cylinder of quicklime, calcium oxide, to produce light. So hence you're in the limelight. All right, I thought that was interesting anyway. I hope you did. So 888-876-5593, 8888 Raleigh. Oh, we're going to talk about a lot of things. We're going to talk to Johnny in Austin and Ken in Chicago and Marty in Whiting, but Nick in Baltimore. Yeah, I've been very upset since Saturday night. I'll tell you, I do not have many close friends left. Johnny, you'd better stay alive. All right. Unfortunately, Barry Richards didn't. The last time I saw him was, it's going on a year ago now, late last October. We had dinner in Los Angeles. And, he wasn't looking that great. And he'd been fighting a lot of things for the last, probably 30 years, but more recently in the last 20. And finally, as his wife, Deborah, said Saturday night, he got his wings. Nick in Baltimore, welcome to WGN Radio.
1: Yeah, hello, Raleigh. I'm sorry to be the bearer of sad news. Yeah. I found out yesterday myself. So.
0: Yeah, no, Saturday night, Dee sent me an email saying that because he'd been in the hospital. He had a series of strokes that actually could have been worse, but there were other complications that actually prevented it from being much worse. But he was going to have to be in rehab and do some other things. He did not want to go. And so it was touch and go for the last 2.5 weeks. And I hadn't heard from her for a few days, so I kind of had my fingers crossed. And then I got the email that he passed. And he was an original, that's for sure, and he will be missed.
1: Yeah, I mean, I remember him from years. In fact, he friended me on Facebook, and you know, we messaged here and there.
0: Uh-huh.
1: But I'm so sorry I hadn't done it. I'm so sorry I hadn't done it recently.
0: Yeah.
1: But he was on WUST in Washington. He was, sure. was all over.
0: Starting at
1: ITH.
0: Yeah, starting at WDON. And yes, he absolutely was at ITH the same time that Bill Taylor was there and that George Wilson was the PD. Absolutely. Mm-hmm. And of course, those television shows, the one that I think aged Milt Grant by a decade, I think that was Turn On. And of course, Whale in New Orleans, which is a phenomenal success, and on and on. You know, I spent a lot of time with his two sons from his first marriage when they were in junior high and high school, and I remember so well saying to them, "Now, come on, you've got to be able to conjugate a verb, learn an English language sentence. You're not going to be successful if you can't even write a business letter," and they couldn't. Well, the joke was on me. Gary's a multimillionaire today. Unfortunately, Stevie passed away, but he did very well before he did. But I often thought about that. Here I'm trying to, you know, get basic arithmetic and a little bit of English into their minds. They didn't need it. Not at all.
1: That's something. But, you know, again, quite a legend. And I don't know. We keep losing people, and I'm very... I don't know.
0: Yeah. Oh, I
1: don't know what to say.
0: It's absolutely. It's age. You know, it's the time. Time passes, and Barry was born in November 1942, so he would have, you know, been approaching his mid 80s now. So you know, life happens, and as I say, he'd been sick quite a while. Then on top of it, he had a couple different bouts of cancer. So it was in some ways just, you know, keeping death away from the doorstep. But I just hated the news because he was such an original. And the other thing is, a lot of people who remember him as the Rhea Czar, who remember some of his on-air antics, didn't know the fact that Barry was a really good guy. He was a warm, wonderful person. And can't say that about too many people in our business, unfortunately. But but I absolutely can say that about Barry. He will be missed. The stories will continue, but he will be missed.
1: Now, he was doing a book, right? I mean,
0: well, I've got the interesting thing is he finished the book and he sent it to me to edit it, not for grammar like his kids, but actually for content, because there were some things he confused and mixed up, you know, historically speaking. And I had made the corrections. I had not sent it back yet. And I, in fact, when I wrote to Dee, I said, "This is not the time to think about it. But if you ever decide you're going to publish, I will send you all those corrections." And, you know, I don't know if she will. It was a great book, by the way. I loved it.
1: Yeah.
0: So I hope they'll do something with it. And if they do absolutely nothing with it, which I can understand, not everybody wants to become a publisher, but if that's the route they want to go, I'll ask if I have permission to get it on someplace like World Radio History.
1: Yeah, that's David Gleason's site, right?
0: Yes. Yes. Someone else on my callback list, and he hasn't been feeling too good. David, stay alive. All right. I will get there. I will.
1: I see him on the discussion boards.
0: Oh, yeah. No, absolutely.
1: And he's another great guy.
0: Oh, he is.
1: I've messaged him a few times. I haven't talked to him personally, but, I mean, he's emailed me back.
0: Yeah. He refuses to take even a dime for that website. That's just a labor of love, and it is the best repository of broadcasting publications ever. And I hope that he's got some plan for continuance, if anything, hopefully doesn't, at least not in my lifetime, happen to him. But I'd hate to see this go away, because It is just a jewel. You know, there's a couple things I keep meaning to tell him, like in 1960 Broadcasting Yearbook, he's missing four pages, you know, things like that. But when you're going ahead and duplicating things so quickly and all that, that'll happen. But I've wanted to go through to make those corrections.
1: Oh, yeah.
0: Yeah.
1: But, like those guys, you are an original, too. Speaking of books, your book, I'm going to reread it, you know.
0: Yeah.
1: Because it's like one of these, you know, how you always watch a movie over and over that you love.
0: Yeah.
1: You get tired of it. Well, your book is the same way.
0: Oh, well, thank you. Yeah, it's kind of in layers. You know, the obvious stuff is a lot of fun, but then beneath it is some interesting concepts.
1: Mm-hmm.
0: Yep.
1: Yeah, so... It's I thank you. I just wanted to.
0: No, I'm glad you did, and I'm glad you broke the ice on that, to use one of these phrases, because I didn't know. There was no way I could open the show and talk about Barry. I just would have lost it. So I'm glad you opened the door for that, and he will not be forgotten. You know, one last thing is that. He was such a victim of racism twice and probably more, but twice big time in his career. When he was at Whale and it became number one, I mean, Whale was so unbelievable. It was a little move-in from Slidell, Louisiana, that literally took over the market. But the competitor, WYLD, pulled out the race card and went to all the advertisers and said, you don't want to buy from those OFAs. Buy from a black-owned radio station. And they literally economically killed Whale. Station wound up going Adult Contemporary. So Barry went from there. Barry was at there. He went from KGFJ in Los Angeles, where he was hired, inner city. And he was great. But for what reason, who knows? Jack the Rapper, Jack Gibson, who had a publication at the time, I think he called it Mellow Yellow, though it went under different names. But in any event, he really started in on inner city, saying basically, how can you hire this OFA? He's a Wigger. You need to have a black man in this position, you know, all that. Well, they did it so long that finally they fired Barry because they couldn't take the heat.
1: Mm-hmm.
0: And that was unfortunate. They tried not to pay him, but that's not a good thing to do when I'll testify as an expert witness. We'll leave it at that. He got his money.
1: He was a record promoter, too.
0: Oh, absolutely. Well, that is what, you know, Barry never made a lot of money, like most of us in radio. And he did a lot of interesting things, you know, that Double Mint Gum tour with Hall & Oates before they were really big and all that kind of stuff. And so many things. But nothing ever really put money in the bank. And then he became an independent promotion man through the late Charlie Minor, actually. And I'll tell you what, like he said, I never knew money before. This is unbelievable. And at that point, never again did I pay for anything. You know, if we were together, he said, I'm buying dinner. Who do you want to bring? And, you know, because he was generous, but he was rolling in it at the end and kind of laughing about. And of course, now that whole era is over. And we talked about that, too, how it doesn't exist anymore. But for a good decade, it did. And he made the kind of coin that, you know, buys $1 million houses.
1: So you can say he had the last laugh.
0: Yes, yes. And, you know, one of the things we were talking about when we were together was how that is completely over now and all that. And, you know, we kind of maudlin talked about how, hell, it's all over, you know, and all that. Well, all I can say is Barry is in a better place. I know it.
1: So, oh, yeah.
0: Yeah.
1: Yeah, up there in the great radio station in the sky.
0: Right. Back with his son, Stevie. You betcha.
1: Yeah. All righty. Well, thanks a lot tonight.
0: Absolutely. Thanks for bringing it up. We'll talk to you soon. Okay, bye. All right. So that's where we'll pick it up. We're going to get to Johnny in Austin. We got Marty and White and Ken in Chicago and you two coming up on WGN Radio.

WGN Radio. That's only 45 seconds of Lisa's requests from Joliet, so we'll get to more of it. We'll pick it up right there, actually, right after the news, right here on WGN Radio.

WGN Radio, I'm Raleigh James. So there's a little more about Lou Christie doing You Got Your Troubles, which was Lisa from Joliet's request. And Pittsburgh record, by virtue of that Lou Christie put it on an album, that Lightning Strikes album had a lot of covers. But originally a British record, of course, you know the fortunes. But it was written by David and Jonathan, who were a singing duo. Their actual name were Roger Cook and Roger Greenaway. And they wrote a lot of things, including You Got Your Troubles. And it was covered by more people than, well, it'd be surprising if you saw the amount of people who covered that song for reasons that who knows. Yeah, your basic Jack Jones and Brenda Lee's. I am not making that up. Yeah, and it gets worse. Sammy Davis Jr. Yeah, You Got Your Troubles, Wayne Newton. I got mine. The White Plains. Oh, God. Jack Blanchard and Misty Morgan. I've actually got that. It's worse than you'd realize. Neil Diamond, of course. And yeah, so there you have yet another version of that. That was, in fact, Lou Christie. But yeah, I don't know what possessed Jack and Misty to do that. I was kind of hoping that it would be, you know, like Tennessee Birdwalk, some more of their humorous stuff. But no, they, for some reason, were deadly serious.

0: I told you it was worse than you thought. 888-876-5593 is 8888 Raleigh. And do not go away. Johnny and I are going to be talking about Windows. Oh, it was another horrible day for me. Yeah, in my case, Windows 11, the gift that keeps on giving when it comes to networking. It's like dealing with an onion. You peer one layer and you get another layer. And then, God forbid you map something. Don't map anything. Yeah, it'll be hidden in 32 places. If you want to undo it, forget it. You might as well just throw in the towel. I could give you tons of tips on why you don't have to throw in the towel. But ultimately, after the 65 hours you spend trying them out, you'll realize that reformatting is the answer. Yeah, just unacceptable. But we'll get there. However, want to dispense with some quick things first. Cindy had a request. All right, so Cindy, what's your request?
1: And when I die by blood, sweat, and tears.
0: Okay, I can do that.
1: I wish I could have gone to the Crosstown Classic. You know, I would have got, if, you know, the anniversary of Chuck's death is coming up in about 3 weeks. And, okay. You know, we went, I wish I could, I would have gotten tickets. And then, you know, it's not politically correct to laugh about the beer brawl and the bleachers. But
0: I don't know. That's just another level of entertainment, actually. You're fine with that. We'll get your blood, sweat, and tears on for you, I promise. Yeah, whenever that kind of thing happens around me, I always have the same reaction. Oh, the entertainment's arrived. Yeah, exactly, and usually that's the case. All right, what do we have? Ken has a request and a joke. All right, maybe the request is a joke. Depends on what he wants to hear. Hello, Ken. Welcome back.
2: I think Debbie Boone covered that song, too.
0: Everybody. So, what you got?
2: Soon to be covered by... The Enchantment.
0: Yes. Oh, I'm glad you brought this up because, not like I don't have anything else to do, right? But last night after the show, I came up with 10 enchantments. The first enchantments that I came up with, 1965 on Pharaoh, an East L.A. label. Their record was I'm in Love with Your Daughter. Then the second one was a New York group on Ritz, I Love My Baby. The third one was 1962 on Gone, I Love You, Sherry. The fourth one was Pittsburgh record on Romac, Popeye. The fifth one came from Lindenhurst, New York, I Could Never Love Another. The sixth one came from Clifton, New Jersey, Ronnie Oh, Rosemary. The seventh one, Enchanted Mountains. You don't want to hear this. 1966 on Bright Star, a Nashville label. The eighth one was the Enchantments doing Try Me, 1965 on Century Custom. And then we have Buddy Dean and the Enchantments, 1961 on Save Mama.
2: Who did Try Me?
0: Try Me was in fact the Enchantments.
2: That's why I keep telling Cindy.
0: Yeah, stop it. And then we also have Enchantment Without an S doing Gloria, which was a wonderful and big hit.
2: Oh,
0: So.
2: Oh, my gosh. I got to have three guys. Four would be great. Three I might have to do with. They got to live in Chicago. They got to be able to practice one day a week. That's the hard part.
0: Yes.
2: You don't have to have a voice. We'll develop that.
0: Well, you have to have somewhat of a voice, but maybe not. You know, if you can't carry a tune even with handles, forget about it. You know, so you're going to have some basic ability.
2: Yeah, singing doo-wop a cappella is like a sophisticated form of row, row, row your boat.
0: Oh, there are plenty of people who would just cringe at that comparison, but okay. And yes, we have Ken's number, so if you want to be a budding doo-wop singer, Ken wants to get a group together soon to play in bathrooms near you. All right, so what are your requests?
2: All right. First of all, I got a joke. What do you call it when Queen Victoria finishes her business in the bathroom?
0: What?
2: A royal flush.
0: Next. Next.
2: Maybe I'm For Real, the original.
0: Oh, yes. You had mentioned that the other night. It's coming up tonight. I actually already have it on the docket. Yes.
2: I'm willing to wait.
0: Okay.
2: And Raleigh, you'll always have friends as long as you're on the radio.
0: Ah, well, thank you. That's very nice of you to say.
2: Yeah. You and John you're feeling lonely, you want to talk to someone, you can always call me for a price.
0: Well, like I say, the only way to get off my call list is to do a callback list is to die. So, sadly, I don't do my part, and that's unfortunate, but it's reality.
2: You and John are friends, all of us, because I live alone.
0: Ah.
2: And I listen to you. You know, I consider you my friend, even though we never met.
0: Well, thank you for that. All right. Other than Baby on Pareel, the originals, did you have others?
2: Did I have others?
0: Yeah, I didn't know.
2: I wanted a different version of Magic Town.
0: Oh, right. That was it. All right.
2: Yeah,
0: I'll do
2: Magic
0: it.
2: Town, even though I love the Vogues.
0: You're right. You want to hear something different. I got that. I'll do it.
2: Yeah. Okay, thanks a lot.
0: Okay, thanks for calling. Appreciate it. I knew there was one, and it's probably on the same piece of paper, which is getting long now, to say the least. All right, so, and we're going to talk to Marty also about the drummer from ZZ Top dying, very sad. But he'd been in hospice, but we'll get to that. But speaking of the Austin area, Johnny is in Austin, and in moments we are going to, going to commiserate, I can just tell. But, you know, National Radio Day is coming up this weekend. Well, not weekend, this week, actually. It is in 2 days. It's Thursday, 20th, is National Radio Day. And if you want to celebrate, what a great way. Get yourself a CC Pocket Radio. That's right. 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So it's lightweight, and it makes a great gift, too. It's AM and FM, but the thing about this is that it is just like everything Bob Crane has developed. 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For its size, it's amazingly good, but they include, free of charge, the earbuds that are just terrific. Makes it sound absolutely big time. But even if you're just using the built-in speaker, yeah, you'll be picking more up with this radio than any other little handheld radio you've ever had. Now, it's got a digital readout, and it's got some presets and all that, 5 memory buttons for presets, and it also makes a great emergency radio because it's got a lighted dial and a NOAA weather band with an alert, a very lightweight, very durable, easy to hold with rubber sides and a pocket clip. And, you know, as I mentioned, I'm very hard on my toys. Oh, God, am I? And my CC Pocket still works. 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I think you're going to like this. 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

0: and radio. I'm Ronnie James. Another one of Lisa's requests was Mickey's Monkey, 1963 on Tamla. Of course, it's the Miracles. All right, and I did pick out the version of Magic Town I wanted to play for Kenton, so we'll get there. But right now, joining me in my misery is Johnny in Austin. So welcome back to WGN Radio.
1: Hey, I got a couple of quick topics before I get to the
0: horror,
1: the bad one.
0: Yes,
1: the tech thing.
0: Yes.
1: Who in the world developed the term yacht rock?
0: I don't know. But for the most part, most of that stuff, I love it because it's just awful. Now, some of it's good, but you know, when you're talking Christopher Cross, it's so deserved.
1: What about, like, England Dan and John Ford Coley?
0: Yeah, it depends on which song.
1: Yeah. I just wonder where in the heck it came from.
0: It's a comedy bit. All right. It's online. There was a internet video series, Yacht Rock. That's what it was called, and it was three or four, maybe five, I don't know, a bunch of comedy writers. And so
1: I did actually see that.
0: Yeah, so that's where it comes from. And
1: is that going to last a long time? Is that going to last the test of time, that term? I mean, I'm comparing it to, like, jamming oldies.
0: Well, I hope it lasts longer than some of the songs, but I don't know. it's hard to say. I don't think anybody actually used, I hope nobody uses it, a real positioning statement. I mean,
1: Sirius XM's got a yacht.
0: But come on, Sirius XM also has 1,432 album-oriented channels. Yeah, it's crazy. I'm exaggerating, but not by that much.
1: Oh, speaking of, we'll get off that. But, I mean, I don't have a negative or positive. I just was curious. It's just like, okay, this just appeared. Where did it come from? That Mickey's Monkey I played on a Sunday night show. When I came in the studio to do last Sunday's show, the AC was out, and it was 85 degrees. I had to get the fans going, to keep everything cool.
0: Yeah,
1: you've got to do that, including yourself.
0: Right, exactly. And, of course, thank God it's not video, because you can take off of most of your clothes, but there's only so much anyone can take off. Hot is hot.
1: You can only get so naked.
0: That's exactly right.
1: But
0: let me interrupt. I had to look this up. There are commercial radio stations like Yacht Rock for Coastal Virginia, 92.9 The Wave.
1: Uh-huh. Lovely.
0: Now, in Key West, Mellow Yacht Rock for Key West, 93.7. Uh-huh. Then in Omaha, I can't imagine Omaha, there's no water around, but Yacht Rock, 1180. And then, of course, we have WINX Maryland's Eastern Shore doing Dockside Radio, Yacht Rock, Buffett, and Coastal Country. Now there's a trifecta. Oh,
1: yeah,
0: man.
1: You can do a lot with that.
0: Yes,
1: but I just wonder, you know, like, to me, that jamming oldies was a big flash in the pan.
0: Well, you know, I mean, positioning statements come and go, of course, but I'm not 100% sure that I'd be very proud to bring you Yacht Rock. But then again, if I was going to bring you Yacht Rock, Jimmy Buffett, and Coastal Country together, well, it might fit. But
1: you're thinking, you're on track there. Yeah. So I wanted to just hit a couple of things real quick. But it was Sunday night was weird, because if you've ever worked in heat like that,
0: oh yes,
1: you get really for 6 hours.
0: Yes,
1: and you get dingy.
0: Yes,
1: you really do. You just like
0: yes.
1: And everything went well. You know, no big problems, but it was miserable. God, it was miserable.
0: Oh yeah, entire radio stations have been that way, like WSID in Baltimore. That was on a building that was, you know, mostly for storage and stuff like that. It had no air conditioner. So what they did in summer was the Eatons, generous family that they were, brought in a big block of ice, and they put a fan in behind the block of ice so that it would blow on the announcer. And
1: where did the ice drip to?
0: Well, not only that, Hal Jackson nipped his finger and blood everywhere, and all Eaton said was, be careful, you know.
1: Oh man, that's innovation right there.

0: because well, you've read the book. There's a lot more even about radio, and you know we had our issues, but even through all that, we remained very good friends all these years and respect each other, and that's pretty rare.
1: Well, and obviously he shares that sentiment because he gave you really an entire chapter there.
0: Yeah, he called me and said, can you do me a favor? And I said, what? You know, because he had sent me some of the chapters
1: right.
0: to proofread before. And I just asked for my opinion and everything. And I thought, everything's all settled. And he said, Johnny, go on. I said, yeah. He said, I need a favor. I said, what you need? I need you to, he said, all of my books is all about all these people in suits and everything, and I need a disc jockey. And it's Johnny Goin.
1: Absolutely. I want you to hang on there. We'll pick it up right there after the news. Don't go away. Right here on WGN Radio.

WGN Radio. I'm Ollie James. So I say, who is that? Well, Ken wanted a different version of Magic Town, so I thought we'd take Great Britain's Johnny Mathis. Yeah, that's the way they used to prefer this guy. He was from South Africa, and granted, probably not many people stateside ever heard him in terms of doing Magic Town, but you absolutely did remember him from his one top 10 hit from 1964.

0: today.
1: That was his biggest hit in the States. In Great Britain, it was his version of Moon River in 1961 that got to number one on the charts there. But yeah, Danny Williams from South Africa. All right, now, end of fun time. We're getting into Johnny here and technical hell. So carry on.
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1: I don't know why not.
2: I'm here to be calling to plug my radio show. It's not, you've been so kind, and I don't want to wear out my welcome on that.
1: Well, you can't.
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1: By the way, it's a labor of love. You get nothing from this other than the pleasure of sharing the music you love with other people. 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
1: Absolutely.
2: And also, just if your listeners, I'm also on that station every morning from 5 to 10 a.m. Central Time. It's not playing all soul.
1: No.
2: There's a lot of rock and some pop in there and stuff, but people might like that too. So you can go to that same link, soulofthecity.net, and when you hit that, it's going to play whatever that station's playing. So you can hear me in the morning from 5 to 10. You might like it. You might hate it. Check it out.
1: All right.
2: But that's not my real love.
1: But

0: But Sunday nights are.
1: Yeah.
0: I was gonna bring up a topic of Bucky's convenience store.
1: Oh,
0: drop
1: yes.
0: that. Well. Anyway, they're kind of notorious for suing people to protect their franchise. I understand all that, but now they're suing this little. Oh God, it's a little mart, and I think it's Beaver Creek, Ohio. And so Bucky's is this up for your listeners that don't know. It's this upscale, really cool. Well, truck stop, convenience store, whatever, but it's really nice. And people that love Bucky's love it. And it's got a logo of a beaver on it, a cartoon character, right? So they've brought lawsuits against people that are copying their beaver face thing, right? Well, this thing in I think it's Beaver Creek, Ohio.
1: Yeah, it is.
0: They're known for beavers there, and they've got this beaver mart or something.
1: Yeah.
0: And I think at this time Bucky's is playing a little bully here because they're going after them, and the whole town's all about beavers. And if you look at the news story online, you're going to see the two logos side by side, and that beaver little mini mart place. That cartoon of a beaver doesn't even resemble Bucky's.
1: That's going to be the deciding factor, I believe.
0: I just don't like bullying. I understand, you know, you got to protect your copyright and all. I totally get it. But, you know, that's just total BS right there.
1: Yeah, well, it's going to be interesting. You know, beavers are beavers. There is a similarity to the two logos, but there would be because they're both beavers. And of course, you've got Bucky, the red and yellow and brown logo. They've been growing in leaps and bounds. And I'll tell you, whoever does their PR does an excellent job, because when they came to a suburb west of Phoenix, you'd have thought it was the second coming of Christ. I mean, it was unbelievable. But anyway, so they got this this yellow circle with this beaver, and then you've got Beaver's Mini Mart, which has more of a full size beaver. But the face, of course, is similar because it is a beaver, and so it's going to be interesting how the courts rule. I think that in terms of PR. Results, it's not going to help them, obviously. But you know, obviously you want to defend your trademark. That I understand. You have to, or you'll lose it. But, how close is this and how they're going about it? Well, that's going to be interesting to see how the courts rule.
0: Well, that little town is all about beavers.
1: Well, Beaver Creek, absolutely, it's a suburb.
0: And I think the school, the beavers, it's a beaver mascot, and all, it's all over the place. So I think, and as much as I love Bucky's, I do, but I just don't like when you take something too far, and I think they've gone way too far on that.
1: Well, Beaver Creek is halfway between Xenia and Dayton, so it's widely traveled. It's not an interstate, though. I think it's Highway 39, if I remember. It could be 35, but been too many years since I drove that regularly. But in any event, that is getting a lot of publicity that they did not want. Now, they have...
0: Who didn't want it? Bucky's or the little...
1: Bucky's. The little town. I think the little town is probably just absolutely, other than the legal costs, thrilled with it, you know, because it really puts them on the map, literally. But I think that Bucky's can't be too thrilled. But let's find out what their other recent lawsuits...
0: What it didn't say in the article, though, was how old is this little... Bucky's Mini Mart in Beaver, whatever it is.
1: Well, and that's going to be a factor too, obviously.
0: I don't think they stole anything.
1: Well, how much can stylize a beaver? But they filed literally dozens of lawsuits since 2023. They sued a North Georgia convenience store that was Teddy's. because they said the cartoon teddy bear was too similar to Bucky's beaver because both are two syllables names, wear hats, and show their tongues. Teddy's...
0: Has it been settled?
1: Well, no, this was 2026, so no, it hasn't been yet, but Teddy's filed a counterclaim to challenge the validity of Bucky's trademarks. Then there was Mickey's, and that was this year as well. Mickey's convenience store, also in Ohio, and this was a rebrand. So what they're saying is that Mickey's cartoon moose is wide-eyed, smiling, and set on a circular background, infringing on their brand. I don't think so. Then you have a federal lawsuit that was settled against a Florida oddities realtor, a retailer, Prometheus Esoterica, and they were ordered to permanently stop selling and destroy merchandise that featured alters or parodies versions of Bucky's beaver. Well, I would agree with that. If you take Bucky's beaver and you turn it into an obscenity, which I have a feeling is what Prometheus Esoterica did, that's not going to fly. So I'll give it that one. Nom Nom, Par Hawaii, and Par Hawaii has Nom Nom, which utilizes a cartoon rodent. That settled out of court, and I don't know how. Choke Canyon went to trial. And unfortunately, Bucky's was successful, suing Choke Canyon over a logo featuring a similar smiling alligator inside a yellow circle. A federal jury ruled the alligator logo infringed on Bucky's trademarks. But then there was one that they lost going back almost a decade, 2018. Bucky's lost a major trademark dispute against Nebraska Bucks, which originates and operates Bucky's, B-U-C-K-Y apostrophe S, convenience stores. Well, because of a prior agreement between the chains, a federal judge dismissed Bucky's claims, and an arbiter awarded Bucky's $400,000 in legal fees. Yeah, because obviously Bucky's, with the two E's, is not a long-standing location. So obviously, back in 2009, they made a deal with Bucky's, and then they turned in with CKY. Then they turned around and sued them, and they lost big time. But it's interesting. Of all the suits, and obviously I don't have the details, but the thing that I can say is I would side with them on Prometheus Esoterica. They need to stop that, and they did. But in terms of Teddy's Mart or Mickey's Mart, I don't know. It's going to be interesting, and they're both this year.
0: Well, yeah, we'll see. It just seems like they're a bit aggressive, and that's all right. You know, I understand all that, but this deal in Beaverton or wherever,
1: Beaver Creek, Ohio,
0: that looks ridiculous to me. But anyway, let's get on to the subject at hand. Do you have a break coming up right now?
1: I can if as far as that goes. But I'm looking at another Beavers, by the way. I think
0: it's Beaver Night.
1: That's it. All right. Yes, Beaver Talk continues. We'll do this and play another bumper. Don't go anywhere. Yeah, on WGN Radio.

0: WGN Radio. I'm Raleigh James. Yes, it was Marvin Gaye proving to Motown that soul ballads could still work in 1969 on the Soul label. So more on that story, but the heck with it. Back to Johnny, and plenty more on Beavers, but we'll leave them doing whatever it is that Beavers
1: do. Well, yeah, I've yet to meet Fran and Gary, but Fran was telling me that she wants to get together when it cools off because it's brutally hot here. But
0: yeah,
1: I think it's in storage. But Fran, are you gonna wear your Beavers?
0: Okay then.
1: No. She has a beautiful. She talks about it all the time.
0: Okay.
1: So be sure and have that on hand. Get it out of storage because it's going to be cold when it gets cold in Austin. It's very cold. Let's talk about windows if we must. And this is, I really need help on this.
0: Uh-oh.
1: I'm really serious. Okay. Windows 10. I've got about three of them.
0: Oh, that's not a problem. Yeah, if you're talking about networking, Windows 10 is a walk in the park. It's Windows 11 that will go drive you crazy. But anyway, okay.
1: Well, here's the situation. They claim that if you don't do this, you run the risk of if you're not protected against this little update that they gave a long time ago, that you're subject to getting this virus that is going to, when you turn your computer on, it's gonna mess up your computer right away. And it won't boot up and all that, and it's a real mess. So what they're trying to do is get people to
0: pay the $30.
1: Well, yeah, paying the $30, then you keep. Now I'm no expert here, but you keep your local license, whatever. In the
0: no, it's
1: heck
0: not.
1: That
0: it's
1: means.
0: Not about that. It's me. It's having access to the critical security updates.
1: Exactly, but there's another thing that they do that they're offering where you can go do this same kind of thing for free for not the $30, but then it puts all your stuff up in a cloud or something.
0: Yeah, you're talking about OneDrive. I wouldn't.
1: And a friend of mine in the computer business said, no, don't do that.
0: I wouldn't. I never advise people have a Microsoft account. That's number one. I wouldn't operate with a Microsoft account. Let me ask you this, though.
1: If you pay the $30 and do this to get these security updates for another year.
0: Yeah.
1: Do I have to have a account to do that?
0: Well, you probably do have an account right now if you've been getting these advertisements from them.
1: No, I just see it on there when I go there.
0: All right, hang on a minute. We'll talk about it after the news. Stay where you are. Don't go away on WGN Radio.

0: WGN Radio. I'm Riley James, and Nick wanted to hear a version of I Left My Heart in San Francisco, and this is one of the few songs where the hit version is absolutely the best, and there's over 100 versions of this, and I listen to them damn near all. It's a very interesting history as far as that goes. It was written in 1953, and no one really heard it until 9 years later when Tony Bennett did it. And what happened was originally a signature song of a cabaret performer. I'm trying to think of what her name, Clara Mae Turner was, and she used it as an encore in her show, but she never recorded it. She did suggest to Tennessee Ernie Ford that he record it, and he declined, and that was pretty much the end of it. But then Tony Bennett was on tour, and he was going to be at the Fairmont Hotel in San Francisco, and that's where KSFO was, in the lobby. In any event, his accompanist had the music and said to Tony, you know, you ought to hear this. And he said, yeah, okay. So there in the Venetian Room at the Fairmont Hotel, Tony Bennett sang it before he recorded it, actually, like in 1961. And the mayor of San Francisco and the future mayor of San Francisco were both in attendance. And so Bennett sang it any time he'd appear at the Venetian Room. But then in early 62, Columbia said, let's record this. And they half-heartedly, actually, because they put it on a B-side. Once Upon a Time was the A-side, which I thought was a great record, but it made it like number 19 nationally. But somebody flipped the record, and I really don't know who, and it wound up on the charts for darn near a year. It got a Grammy for Record of the Year and Best Male Solo Performance and all of that, and it was just huge. So that's the deal of that. All right, so now back to Johnny. All right.
1: Nobody could have done that better than Tony.
0: See, that's it. And you're so right. And part of it's Tony Bennett, absolutely, but part of it is also the way it was produced and how they did that. I mean, it just worked.
1: It did, in every way. Favorite song. Thank you, whoever requested
0: that. Was Nick
1: requested that?
0: Yeah, Nick.
1: Nick, you got good taste, my brother.
0: There you go. Yeah, he said.
1: All right, let's go back to the dreaded Windows 10. So
0: you do. Right, you do.
1: I've got a choice to make, and I'm a little foggy.
0: Well, I wouldn't.
1: I'm all for paying the $30.
0: No, you'd have you'd have to create the account. What you could do is once you set up the updates, you could then go back to your local account and not use the account. So you could do that. But, you know, you're talking about a year of updates and that's it. So you're going to have this problem again and relatively soon. And so I would say the heck with this. Figure out a way. I hate to get on 11 and I don't ever suggest anybody network on it. Oh, my good God. I would. Now, is the problem that the computers you have are not capable of 11?
1: No, they're not.
0: Yeah. So that means new hardware. By the way, even if they're not capable of 11, many computers are running it anyway, but there's a bit of instability in that. So I don't necessarily advise it.
1: What they're saying is you need these updates because if you didn't get that particular update,
0: well, no, that's true.
1: Whatever,
0: that's true.
1: Then you're running the risk.
0: You are running a risk. It's true.
1: Wait a minute.
0: Let's talk about how much of a risk. Okay, I assume you're not in the cloud for anything. And is that correct?
1: Not that I know. I wouldn't want to be.
0: All right. So you're not in the cloud for anyone. All right.
1: No.
0: So and you're not downloading things off the internet, are you?
1: What do you mean? Give me an example.
0: A song.
1: No.
0: Okay. So you're not getting.
1: I may download something, something like that KYOK thing that you sent me or something like that.
0: No, that's not downloading it. I'm just saying, yeah. But if you got an email from someone anonymously, you wouldn't open their attachment.
1: Oh, no.
0: Right. So, I'm sending you something as an attachment. You don't have to download it. All right. As long as you conduct yourself with the utmost in hygiene, and I know there are iTech people who specialize in security who would be vomiting by this, but the reality is that you're not running a huge risk. Now, are you running a risk? They're right, you are running a risk, but it's not huge to you because you're not engaging in any of the behavior that would cause you to be infected. Now, again, if you made a mistake and downloaded the wrong file, you could be over in a minute. If you want to do this, if you've got a lot on your computers where you're saying, God, I'd hate to lose that, I would take that content and put it on a drive that you don't have connected to your computer. You know, like an, you know, whatever. A little, yeah, a little SSD or something that
1: Well, I would do that.
0: So then you're not risking losing much if you are infected, because you're going to have all of the stuff you care about on your SSD, your external.
1: True, but I don't want to lose my computer so it won't boot up anymore.
0: Well, you know? No, I understand you don't want to do that, but it wouldn't be catastrophic if you had to replace it. You could put your content back on it.
1: Oh, I got it. I see what you're saying.
0: You know.
1: Well, but anyway, so there's a choice. I pay $30.
0: Well, yeah, but
1: and computer.
0: Yeah, pay $30 and have a Microsoft account, and you've only solved it for a year.
1: Well, I mean, but that's not the end of the world. It's this other option. This whatever this is about. Oh, getting it free and signing up and
0: yeah, but you see, the minute
1: getting in the cloud and all that.
0: The minute you get in the quote unquote cloud. Of course, anybody should know there's no such thing as a cloud. There's nothing fluffy and white above your head. It's just a server somewhere. But here is the deal. The minute you do that, you're opening yourself up to the kind of attacks that you don't have now. So I just would not suggest you do it.
1: Just do nothing?
0: Well, by do nothing, yeah, but be careful of your own behavior. But if my options
1: I don't go there.
0: I understand, but here's how people get hooked. They get an email, and they're running through a lot of email, and they're looking quickly, and they think they know the person, and they think it's something that's not going to harm them. So as long as you're willing to be very vigilant, when you go to a site, you don't download anything from the site. For instance, then, you know, the likelihood that you're going to have a problem is fairly minimal. Could it happen? Yes, it could happen, but the ICBMs could crest the pole tonight, too. I'm not going to worry about either. So that's, you know, obviously there's no great options here where I'd say, oh, man, this is solid and you got no problem. But out of the three that you're offering me, which is one, stay the way you are and be anonymous. Two is pay for the update, but you have to join and have a Microsoft account, even though you don't have to use it later. You have to have it. And three is to get in the cloud to get the updates. Well, three is out of the question. I wouldn't do that in a million years. Then two, I wouldn't do it either. So I'd go with one, but just be vigilant.
1: So you're saying don't pay the $30, don't do anything, just leave it alone.
0: Yeah, and be very vigilant. Understanding.
1: I ran XP for the longest.
0: Well,
1: but it even says if you got protection on there, ESET or whatever you're running, or Malwarebytes Premium,
0: well,
1: all that, that's not going to help you because. This bug is way ahead of that.
0: Right.
1: And it's going to happen before that can even catch it.
0: That's probably true. Because
1: they're saying, well, you need this little fix. Yeah. You need this little update.
0: Well, and
1: I don't want to waste anybody's time, but maybe the people out there asking the same thing I'm asking.
0: I'm telling you what the reality is on that, and they're right that your Malwarebytes and all that won't catch it in time because they will their updates will be lagging. And so what Microsoft is trying to say is, hey, we're going to protect you the minute it's known. These other people may take a while, and you could be exposed in the meantime. That's what they're saying. But again, the reality is, if you're not engaging in any risky behavior whatsoever. And that, you know, that includes things like, hey, I've got my desktop at home, but when I'm out, I'm using my laptop. And, gee, I've used my laptop and I've been on some public sites. Now, when I come back home, I connect the laptop to my computer. Oh, no, you don't. Not with what you're talking about.
1: No.
0: So, all right. So as long as you're not not doing those things, I don't see a tremendous downside. But again, if you're going to go this route, and I do this, you know, quickly, make sure you've got an SSD with plenty of room and put every file that you remotely care about on it.
1: Mm-hmm.
0: And then it won't matter. The worst you'd have to do is get a new computer and just reload your content.
1: But once if that bug gets in there, whatever it is, that you don't have the security patch for, that they sent it out, but you never got it. You're lacking updates. and what they're telling.
0: Well, no, what they're saying is they would update it automatically in this system. But then, you know, you'd be dealing with Windows updates, which, you know, can be the updates from hell and all that. But again, yeah, they're using scare tactics, and for some people, it's absolutely true. But your behavior is not particularly risky.
1: I got you.
0: So, but you know, like anything else, it's somewhat of a gamble. But in this case, the odds are dramatically in your favor. It's still a gamble. But hell, you can use up to the latest updates there are and all that, and still be caught if something just goes terribly wrong. So, you know, that's and believe me,
1: I just don't want to lose my. I mean, I understand about backups. That's fine.
0: Well, that
1: but I just don't want to.
0: Okay,
1: lose
0: I don't want computers. You to. I don't want you to do backups in the traditional sense. I don't advise those whatsoever. I am talking about individually backing up every file individually. And you can do it. Yeah, obviously you can do it as a folder. If you've got a folder of 3,400 hits, fine, put that folder in there. But don't use any feature that's automatically automatically backing up, because if you do that, you may inadvertently be backing up the problem. So just have your files separately on that and make it an SSD. And so they're not terribly expensive. Crucial's got some good ones. Samsung has some good ones. You got a lot of choices. So fine. So do that. And then if you're saying, gee, I don't want the headache of having to get a new computer, well, you're going to have that headache at some point in the relatively near future anyway.
1: Do you think that this Windows 11 is going to be a disaster like Vista?
0: Oh, no, Windows 11 is a disaster, but not like Vista. Vista was, just like Windows 8 was a disaster. And Windows 8 was a disaster because there were so many back doors, it was drafty. I mean, you know, why do you think the government allowed Microsoft not to break up? But that's now I'm becoming a conspiratorialist. But anyway, yeah, Windows 8 was a disaster. Windows 11 has disastrous elements to it, but a user like you will never encounter them. It's only idiots like me that are working with command language and prompts and all that, okay? So, you know, I can descend into hell quickly, and believe me, when I reformat some of these machines, they're going to be bare bones, because what Windows 11 has done in the name of security is, let's say you set up a user and share a folder and create, you map a network drive to it, which, you know, right there you're probably lost. But anyway, if you do, where it's going to hold that information is in a few places, maybe as many as a dozen places, and you are not going to have access to all of them. So when you disconnect it and go to map something else, you wind up with conflicts out the yin yang, and you know, it may prevent you from opening the share. So I don't suggest anyone map network drives with Windows 11. It's just too fraught with hidden problems. But you're not going to do that. So it wouldn't be a problem for you as an end user with nothing like that on it. It's no worse or better than any of the others.
1: I've still got a 7 I'm running.
0: Well, obviously that would be prone to the same problems of anything else. They're not writing the descriptions. But you know, even with the descriptions, you can still be caught out there. So I wouldn't. I just watch your behavior. But I'm not a real fan of keeping ancient computers around, because ultimately you wind up where the software you want doesn't load. You know, what you want to put on there and all that. You start having headaches. And Windows computers, especially, are so damn cheap it's easy. And the reason is because, of course, they have all that bloatware. And the first thing you do if you're smart is you eliminate all that bloatware. That's why
1: I take. Oh, God, yes. Yeah. It's a waste of space.
0: Right. I counted. There are over 110 changes I need to make when I install Windows 11 before I can do anything with it. It's like 113 or something actual changes I have to make to that program before I can use it.
1: Are you doing this for your radio station?
0: Oh, of course. Believe me, we're talking 30, 35 computers. This is a lot of computers.
1: Oh, my God.
0: But I didn't, believe me, I didn't screw up. You know, some of it I did excellently well and it's fine, but the stuff I screwed up only involves four serious computers and two not so serious. So a total of six computers. So it's not the end of the world. But the problem is, you know, for a while I was looking at ways to workarounds, and all of which fell short of what I wanted. So ultimately I decided, nope, I'm reformatting the drives from scratch. And of course, because of what I have to do to make Windows acceptable to me, that'll take me a few hours per machine. But so what?
1: Can you believe you can make this work?
0: Oh, of course I can. I made it work before. I'll make it work again. I've been doing this for years. You know, I've had computers since I bought the Tandy Trash 80 way back when.
1: Gosh.
0: And,
1: yeah.
0: You know, when Apple first brought out their computers in 79, I had to have one of those, you know, and all that. And
1: So you go way
0: and
1: back.
0: Then the
1: See,
0: IBM.
1: I'm a novice with a lot of this stuff. I really am.
0: Well, you know, I mourned when Windows came into being because I was a girl who memorized every DOS command. And so I was just very happy, like if I was on a Mac using Terminal and just entering that way. But with it's funny because I always say Windows was DOS trying to be Mac, you know, making it GUI, a graphical user interface. But the reality in more recent years, many of the things that I love so much about Mac have gone away. They've become more like Windows. You've got some read-only memory in the operating system, and that to me is detestable because I want an operating system that I can tweak. Now, you might say to yourself, and you'd be right, well, Raleigh, just use Linux. I am a very old dog, and after muddling through Red Hat, then it was Ubuntu, and then it was, and then it was, and then it was. So, you know, that's a young man's game. I'm too old for this. I don't have the kind of time.
1: I hear you.
0: So,
1: by the way, I'm going to get off here and let somebody else call in who's waiting.
0: Yeah.
1: I apologize for that. But I am featuring at 8 p.m. Sunday night on the Soul of the
0: City. Don't say this yet. Don't say this because GN went into commercials because I was so long-winded.
1: Okay.
0: And
1: okay.
0: So after the news, we'll have you back on to do one more plug on that. But
1: that's cool.
0: And now there's another option for you because you're not – the reason I have any PCs, machines at all is because there are certain programs you need if you're a commercial radio station that exist only in the Windows architecture, period. And so because of that, I absolutely have them. But everything I do that doesn't require that, I do on a Mac. So that might be something you consider too, because I have a feeling that everything you do could be done on a Mac.
1: Yeah, she said we'll be back. I was talking to Gary.
0: Right, yeah. Yeah. So it's something to consider because it would end some of your problems. It would create other problems, but it would end some of the big ones.
1: But I hate to sound like a stubborn kind of fella, but are you saying this $30 thing is a bad thing if I did it?
0: No, it's not necessarily a bad thing, but you would have a Windows account. And you'd have to remember to move away from it when you wanted to wanted your privacy.
1: You're giving that away?
0: Well, you can't get the $30 update without having a usable Microsoft account. You've got to set it up through one.
1: And so that's where you get into trouble and your privacy goes away.
0: I consider it that way. Now, again, you can, after you download it and get everything set up to operate seamlessly, you can go ahead and, as a user, you know, you've created another user, which would be you, and you'd give yourself administrative rights, then you could change to that account. You probably got one now, actually, your local account. So you could just add a Microsoft account, do it to download your stuff, then go away from it, go back to your local account when you're operating. It's possible, but you're also remember telling me all that you're going to do, and I'm telling you, well, in a year you're against the wall again, no matter what.
1: Oh yeah, I know.
0: Well, so why buy the problem?
1: Yeah, I know. I just don't want to get messed up in the interim and start, you know, having...
0: You have a Windows 7 machine.
1: Yeah, I got a 7.
0: That's open to the friggin' world.
1: Yeah.
0: So,
1: I don't use it that much. I rarely even use it.
0: And you're not using it on a LAN with the same... Are you networking these computers amongst themselves?
1: No. No, they're all independent.
0: Okay.
1: All independent.
0: Well, whatever you want to do. You know, if it were me, I wouldn't do it. But could you? Sure.
1: But that other option about this free deal,
0: no,
1: that's really bad. That's really, because the
0: I don't
1: computer guru that I talked to said, oh, man, you don't want to go there.
0: Well, I agree. I agree.
1: Yeah. He said, you don't want to be doing that.
0: I agree.
1: But the $30 thing, you know, it's like, oh, well, maybe that's safer. Yeah, I don't know.
0: Well, as long as you remember to log out of the Microsoft account you created when you're using the computer, then you won't have to worry about...
1: You have to do that every time?
0: No, you just set it up where it's always going to log in that way. When you log in, you got a choice, as you know. When it well, you don't know because you're on more than one account. But when you come to your screen, if you have more than one account, it'll have, usually on the left-hand side there, you decide which one you're logging in as. So what you would do? So
1: It usually says admin.
0: Well, that's right. That's because you have administrative rights and you didn't bother to name the account. All right, but it would probably say admin, and then it would also say Windows admin or something like that. It would create something else, and you'd have to remember which one you wanted to log in as. Easiest thing to do if you're going to do this, if your heart's set on this for some reason that I don't understand. But if you wanted, if you want to do that, what you want to make sure you do is that you give a completely different password to the Windows account that you create, so that way you can't mistakenly log back into it.
1: A completely different password. Does each one have a different password, each computer?
0: No, I don't care about whether computer to computer has a different password since you're isolating them. On the accounts, well, yes, the password you're talking about doesn't belong, quote unquote, to your computer. It belongs to your account. And so if you create another account and you want to log in on that account, then that's the password you use for that. All I'm saying is these accounts give them different passwords so you don't inadvertently connect to the wrong one.
1: I see. They don't make it easy, do they?
0: Well, I consider it really easy, but it's choices you have to make. And, you know, if you're more comfortable paying the $30 because you think the boogeyman's going to be there, even though you're not likely to be affected, then that's fine. You can do that. But to me, the cost is not $30. The cost is having a Microsoft account, even if you hardly use it.
1: And right now, I don't have one, right?
0: I don't know. Well, wait a minute. You may. I have no idea how you set up your computer. You may have one.
1: I don't know. I bought these computers refurbished.
0: Well, that doesn't matter. But when you sat down in front of Windows, you had to set it up. Period. Yeah. You had to.
1: And I had somebody do it.
0: Well, then that somebody either created a Microsoft account, which is the easy way to do it. I don't advise it, but it's the easy way. That's what the computer wants you to do. It will do everything it possibly can to get you to do this. Oh, man, will it ever. And so if the person...
1: How will I know if I have a Windows account? How would I know?
0: Look under accounts.
1: Accounts?
0: Yeah. This is fairly easy. You know where your settings folder is, or you should anyway.
1: Yeah.
0: All right. So on your settings folder on the left-hand side, go down to accounts. And when you go down to accounts, you will see what you've got.
1: I see.
0: So on all of that. And so what you can do is, you'll see your info and sign-in options. It's going to show you on those. If your sign-in options are through your Microsoft account, well, you know it. You probably don't have other users, but I'd absolutely look there because you don't want other users at this point. But you will have one if you don't have a Microsoft account and you created one, because then that Microsoft account would be an other user. And that's,
1: a friend of mine gave me three of these things, and he set them up.
0: All right.
1: And it's got the login. You got to log in.
0: Yeah, well, every computer, absolutely.
1: But anyway, I don't want to.
0: Well, if you go to settings accounts, then you'll see the account settings, and you'll be able to look around on that and click in on your information, click in on sign in options and your accounts. That's going to show you some of it. But hopefully your friend just kept you out of the world of a Microsoft account.
1: I hope you have Dan Mason on. I think you'll really like it. It's going to be good. The book's good. You like
0: it. Okay. All right. Well, hang on. And after the news is finished, we will come back and go ahead and plug soulofthecity.net. Don't go away.
1: Thank you for putting that on your... your blog. I really appreciate it.
0: No problem. Happy to do it. Hang on. Don't go away.
1: The show's growing. I'm just...
0: Good.
1: if it's the guy I'm dealing with is the issue.
0: Well, that's always the way. And you're live on the stream, as you know, so enough said.
1: Yeah.
0: Okay, hang on.
1: One day at a time.
0: Yeah.
1: All right.

0: WGN Radio, I'm Raleigh James, and that is Otis Redding, 1966 on Volt. Try a little tenderness, and you might say, well, is that a cover of Three Dog Night? Well, actually, Three Dog Night came out 3 years later, but this is a cover. Try a little tenderness was first recorded in 1932 by the Ray Noble Orchestra. Yeah. Val Rosing was the vocalist, and since then, a lot of people have done that, and actually, it was on Frank Sinatra's debut album, The Voice of Frank Sinatra, in 1946, and he did it again in 1960 on Nice and Easy, so that's the deal. As far as Otis, he was backed by Booker T and the MGs, and Isaac Hayes was the arranger of that, so there you have it. All right, and that was the third request we had from Lisa and Juliet. And back to Johnny for a moment, because I'm on a final plug here on Sunday night. Now, let me first ask you, do we know who our 8 o'clock special is yet Sunday?
1: We do. It's Jerry Butler.
0: Ooh, the Iceman cometh. All right.
1: It was Smokey Robinson and the Miracles last week, and the week before, I don't even remember. But it was the Spinners the week before that.
0: Excellent.
1: And we, of course, played the great song, I Love It. Always Love My Mama and Sadie, of course.
0: Yeah.
1: But it's going to be Jerry Butler. We got plenty of material on him.
0: And you know who named him the Iceman, don't you?
1: You said that earlier.
0: Yeah.
1: Who was it?
0: Georgie Woods, the guy with the goods on WDASAM in Philadelphia.
1: What was the call letters?
0: WDAS. It was one of the
1: DAS
0: two.
1: DAS, and the jock's name was?
0: Oh, Georgie Woods. Yes, Georgie Woods. Yes, he has his own potato chips. I still have I still have a pack. I've never opened it, never planned to, because now that comes from the 60s, but nonetheless.
1: And WDAS is where?
0: Philadelphia.
1: All right. So that came much later. He wasn't the Iceman until about 68, was he?
0: Yeah, around. It might have been a little earlier than that, but yeah.
1: Yeah. Yeah, I wrote to the Astrodome with Jerry Butler in 66. He and Mike Payne, our afternoon jock, they were going to the dome and say, I can't even remember what we went there for. I didn't have a driver's license. I was sitting in the back seat. Jerry Butler was very, very mellow.
0: Uh-huh.
1: Didn't say a lot. He was very quiet. He was very nice.
0: Yeah.
1: But very cool.
0: Well, no, I think the Iceman is well before what you're talking about, because Jerry was appearing at the Uptown Theater on North Broad.
1: Oh.
0: So this would have been like 1959 or 1960, right after he was out from the Impressions doing a solo.
1: Oh, that
0: deal.
1: Early, huh?
0: Yes. And what it was it, I thought about it because you nailed it when you talked about the ride with him, because the reason that Georgie gave him that moniker was because of his calm, stoic, unshakable, cool demeanor, which was under stage lights as well, and completely composed no matter what he was doing. And what happened was the Uptown had its liabilities, and during the performance they had a blackout. All the power's off. Doesn't stop Jerry Butler one iota. He continued to sing right through the blackout. And
1: really?
0: Yeah, absolutely. So that's where Georgie would say, he is the Iceman. And that is how that happened.
1: I thought, I tagged that because of the Iceman Cometh album.
0: Right, of course. Well, and all that is there. But sadly,
1: but
0: of course,
1: yeah,
0: and Jerry, of course, has been gone now over a year. But he was a big, big deal in Chicago, not only for music, but of course he, I think, was an alderman or whatever. He was did a lot of stuff like that. So yeah, absolutely.
1: You remember that song by him called Good Times? It was a ballad.
0: Yeah. You gonna play it?
1: No job in my pockets, they don't jingle. Beautiful song.
0: Yeah, you gonna...
1: And you know, the Need to Belong and I Stand Accused. I mean, he was just amazing.
0: Oh, absolutely. My favorite is still Mr. Dream Merchant.
1: Oh, I know it is, and I love it too.
0: Yeah, that is just the song. But there are so many things that people don't play much anymore, like Are You Happy? It's a good record.
1: There's one called Loneliness, which is great.
0: Yeah, and...
1: He did one that was, I don't know, some people like it, some people don't, but it's called Walk Easy, My Son.
0: Yes, I played that for you, you betcha.
1: Yeah, it's a reflection of living in the country and neighbors helping neighbors in times of need. And it's a beautiful message.
0: Yeah.
1: It really is. If you never heard it, your listeners never heard it, go listen to it on YouTube. I think it'll move you. It's very emotional.
0: Well, good. So that'll be on. I'm trying to think of what the name of that song. There's one that I really liked. It was very moody along the same lines.
1: One moody woman.
0: No, nothing like that.
1: I could write a book.
0: No, I know he did that too.
1: I gotta see if I can get mommy to come back home.
0: No.
1: There was all kind of stuff on.
0: I don't want to hear it anymore. I don't want to hear it anymore.
1: I hate to admit it, but I don't know that one.
0: That's the one that really, it's not the kind of thing you can play in a feel-good setting, but I don't want to hear it anymore is an absolutely great song. Let me let
1: was
0: you hear
1: BJ
0: some of it. Hell, I don't remember, but...
2: In my neighborhood,
1: giving up on love, or love gives up on me.
2: Well, folks don't live so good now. The rooms are small.

0: Yeah, Such is a great song. It's the flip side.
1: That's beautiful.
0: Yeah, flip side of I Stand Accused, so it must have been VJ.
1: Oh, it had to be.
0: Yeah, yeah.
1: And another pretty song he did was called I Stopped by Heaven.
0: Oh, yeah. So you'll have plenty of things to do Sunday
1: night. He was also, you know, remember he was into some folk music, too.
0: Yeah, all sorts of things. Yeah.
1: He was really, really different. I mean, you can say that about a lot of artists. I mean, in their own unique way.
0: Yep.
1: You know, you got Sam Cooke, Jackie Wilson, some real legends there that you can't compare to anybody. I mean, they're just who they were.
0: Indeed. All right, so Sunday night at 8 o'clock, but from 6 to midnight on soulofthecity.net or HoustonRadioPlatinum.com.
1: And either one of those, you can listen to me in the mornings if you doesn't have to be R&B. I'm 5 to 10 every morning.
0: All right.
1: Weekday morning.
0: There you go.
1: But thank you so much, Raleigh.
0: Right.
1: I appreciate everything. And
0: good luck on your Windows 10 machines.
1: I hope some of the listeners learned a little bit on that tech part of Windows 10 because I'm not an expert there.
0: All right. Good luck.
1: Maybe there's a lot of other people aren't either, but there's some of that are.
0: Yep.
1: Call in sometime.
0: Absolutely.
1: All right, Raleigh.
0: Thanks. Yeah, save me from myself. That's very true, and good to hear from Johnny. All right, we got, if he's still with us, Marty in Whiting, because we are going to talk about ZZ Top's Lost. And yeah, next I'll play a ZZ Top record. You're saying you've got a ZZ Top record you like? How can you not like a record that mentions Dr. Brinkley? All right, all that coming up on WGN Radio.

WGN Radio. I'm Raleigh James. And yeah, Frank Beard, who's now no longer with us, co-wrote it with the other members of ZZ Top. And when it came out, it was on Fandango in 1975. I just loved it because the line, "We can all thank Dr. B, he stepped across the line." No kidding, of course. They knew their history of XCR south of Del Rio. And that was the deal, Dr. Brinkley and his gold glands. And of course, that led the way for it becoming XCRF and, of course, Wolfman and everything else. So, yeah, the preachers and all that, you betcha. So they just nailed that. And that would be nice if we were playing it for a reason other than why we are. So we'll talk about that a moment with Marty in Whiting, if he is still with us. So, Marty, are you still there? No, we lost Marty. Oh, Marty, I'm so sorry. He's been waiting for 2.5 hours. Yeah, sorry about that. And it is sad to note, and you probably saw the obit, or maybe not, but 77 years old, and one of the founders, and of course the drummer, yeah, that backbeat and all that, for ZZ Top, yeah, sharp dressed man and everything else, legs, yeah, and but he was in hospice care in Texas, and I don't know what was the ailment that landed him up there, but he's not been doing well for a while, and so Billy Gibbons, I think, made the announcement along with Elwood Francis and talked about that. ZZ Top, it may or may not be your thing. It actually isn't mine, but I loved, I heard it on the X, but they sold over 50 million records and had 6 singles that reached number 1 on the rock chart. So you can't hate that. And in a documentary, ZZ Top, that little band from Texas, Beard was quoted as saying, "I found the people I was meant to play with." And that is true. And a number of drummers have been on social media in the last little while talking about his influence, whether it was Rage Against the Machine or Guns N' Roses or you name it. And they were Texas all the way. And the deal was, Beard was from Frankston. But at the time, Gibbons was in the Moving Sidewalks, and then the vocalist Dusty Hill, also the bass player, had been in several bands. And so they formed ZZ Top in 69 and named them in part after ZZ Hill, one of my favorites, Cheating in the Next Room, and influenced by British groups like Cream, or also Jimmy Reed. And so...

from Texas. And it took about 3 years to have a breakout record. And LaGrange, which was on Trace Ombres, is what did it. And then, of course, they went on to quite a lot of fame and all that. And so they were performing. In fact, they're still performing. They had to cancel some appearances, but they're going to come back in Austin, which was kind of a second hometown to Beard, that saying that they would have a concert in his honor there. And so his wife Debbie Meredith is still alive, and his three children are too. So RIP and our condolences, Frank Beard, and sorry to Marty, who couldn't hang in there. But who would blame him? I mean, it was a ridiculous amount of time. So we will pick it up there after the news here on WGN Radio.

0: 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I'm Raleigh James. And so that's for Billy Bob and Bourbonnais, who requested it. The Flip Side of She Loves You, 1963 on Swan. And of course, when that first came out, that's before anybody really knew who the Beatles were in the States, and it died. And so nobody, you know, knew the flip side, let alone the A side. And then, of course, when the Beatles hit with a vengeance, Swan immediately released it. And She Loves You became a big hit. But the reason it wasn't on the albums and it was a standalone was because they had the rights to it. And much like VJ had the rights to some stuff as well for a while, anyway. But so that's the deal. Now, 888-876-5593, 8888 Raleigh. Mike in Elmwood Park, welcome back to WGN Radio.
1: Hello, Raleigh. I got a couple of requests.
0: All right. Let me get the sheet out and we'll add to them. All right. And I think I've got some stuff from you already, so let me look. I know... let's see, we did play your little bit of soap and all of that, but let's see what else we got. I know we're here. Somewhere. Somewhere. Let's see. Mike in Elmwood Park wants I Love You by the Volumes. That's one. Now, wait, we got you down in other things as well. All right. Mike in Elmwood Park wants Donna the Prima Donna and 16 Candles. Let's see. I think that Mike in Elmwood Park wants the Fleetwood. No, that's Mike from Cleveland. Pardon, wrong Mike. Mike in Elmwood Park wants Mr. Sandman, the Quartets, and Moment to Remember the Four Lads. All right, so see, we will eventually get to them all. Well, what do you want to add?
1: Okay, I want to add 5 o'clock World by the Vogue.
0: Okay.
1: And It Takes Two by Marvin Gaye and Kim Weston.
0: Okay. You betcha.
1: All right, thank you.
0: My pleasure, thank you. All right, good deal. So 888-876-5593, 8888. Raleigh, oh, and I really apologize to those of you who have been hanging on for a whole show. Yeah, just too long-winded.

0: And sorry about that. But let's see. James on the south side. What's up, James?
1: How are you?
0: All right.
1: How are you doing?
0: I can't complain. How about yourself?
1: Oh, I'm hanging in here. Okay. I can't really complain about that.
0: Well, good. I'll take that. Good enough. And what do we have on tap for tonight?
1: Okay. We have here... there's a couple of things I noticed you did say about what... Okay, there was one story I sent you about a guy who went up to Alaska after he was a Vietnam War veteran.
0: Right.
1: And he became the last... the last guy, basically, to actually have like a claim, be actually a claim to a land claim.
0: Good for him. And you know, that might have been an interesting story, but as I told you, it was so loaded with clickbait, I couldn't get to the end of it.
1: So, yeah, I noticed that. That was the thing that bothered me a little bit about that one.
0: Let it bother you a lot in the future. All right, now, we have construction workers in Belgium. They thought they were digging a sewer system, but what they got was $10 million in gold bars, 18 miles north of Brussels. And apparently there were enough of them that they couldn't just walk off of them. They had to turn it in. And there were 49 gold bars, a bucket containing gold coins, and a lot of other documentaries that were documentation that would lead you to believe it's over $10 million in gold.
1: Yeah, that was a good one.
0: Yeah, and the crew couldn't believe it at first. They thought, no, this can't be right. But it absolutely was right. The police immediately secured it, don't you know? And so now the investigation is, where did this come from?
1: It would not surprise me if it was like something for World War II.
0: That's what I thought, too. That's exactly what I thought, too, that made a lot of sense. And hopefully it wasn't under terrible conditions.
1: Yeah. And unfortunately, as we know, okay, too many of those, that's how we have found artwork over the years.
0: Oh, yes. And that is just, those are horrendous stories. Just hate to hear them. So, yes, indeed.
1: Yeah. And then we had about six 1950 jobs that either don't exist or almost non-existent.
0: Uh-huh. Now, there was an interesting story, but I couldn't read it because it was from the Chicago Tribune, and I'm not a subscriber. So I didn't...
1: Oh, yeah. I think I found myself, I read it just quick enough that he didn't click me off.
0: Yeah, no, I tried to get there, but couldn't. And apparently access of a digital library across the whole country was unintended. My, I can only imagine what the upshot of that was.
1: Oh, yeah, that was the Obama library, no less. The library... Yeah, that's a good one.
0: Yeah. All right. Well, a fine group of stories. And there's an interesting mystery. You didn't send it. Bob, Engineer Bob from WGN sent it, about that family of four in India who ate the watermelon and died of rat poisoning. So you'll run across it, I'm sure. And it still is a mystery to all.
1: Yeah, we can leave this other one about the monocles.
0: Oh, I don't even understand how you wear a monocle.
1: The only thing I could do when I thought about those, about Hogan's Heroes, that was the only way could remember.
0: Right, but I mean...
1: Colonel Klink.
0: Yes, and I loved Colonel Klink. He was great. And he was a terrific actor, and it was interesting because he originally turned down that part because he was Orthodox Jewish, and he said, I'm not doing anything, you know, about this, and they guaranteed him that it would never make Hitler look in a good light, and it didn't, that's for sure. So he took the gig on that basis, and I liked him a lot.
1: I think the only way you can wear a monocle is you almost have to squint.
0: Well, how do you get it to stay there? But I don't know. Maybe I have the wrong kind of facial bone structure, but it won't stay there.
1: people. It's hard to make it stay.
0: Yeah.
1: It's real hard.
0: Yeah. So we have the article on why people wore them. Well, I think we both know why they didn't. But yeah, yeah. They say it's an eccentric throwback. Well, I say still it's really hard to imagine. Now, you know, some of the pictures in the article, they're holding the monocle in front of their face. Well, I can understand holding it, but having it set in such a way that you're wearing it. So there you are. There you have that.
1: Yeah.
0: All right. Well,
1: and I think I was going to tell you about the ice cream custard thing, but locally, but that's that we can leave that for another time.
0: Well,
1: besides, it's not.
0: Yeah, there's later this week for sure, and it's always good to hear from you. Thank you.
1: Okay, you take care.
0: All right, you
1: and
0: too.
1: Hopefully, it gets a little cooler.
0: Oh, that'd be nice. Thanks. Yeah, it was only a balmy 110 today. So, 888-876-5593, 8888 Raleigh. We have a request from Gene and Dalton. All right, so Gene, firstly, how is the homestead? Are things good?
2: Oh yes, the pump is working, and I'm so glad. But so many things happened after that, but it just kept going. But I got Elizabeth off back to New York because she had that postpartum, you know, depression, and it was really rough. But we got through it.
0: Good.
2: Running, and I think she'll be better, I hope, because she'll be seeing all her doctors, and I hope the best for her.
0: Yeah.
2: But, you know, you have my condolences on your friend. When I had my big car crash in 2013 for my 80th birthday, you know, I think I told you about the red Corvette.
0: Yes.
2: And really took the front of my house out. Well, there was, as for my condolence and for my calmness, I put on the TV, and there was a program with the Gators. They're a musical group I found.
0: Uh-huh.
2: And they played an old song about old friends. And I don't know the words, all of it. But it helped me a little bit at that time. And I was thinking of you when you were, you know, we all have that moment where we lose, you know, good friends. And I lost my good friend, Shirley. And but before she died, she sent me some pictures when we were in grammar school. So I have those to look at.
0: Okay.
2: And I'm sure you have all your memories, you know, of all those old friends. Because as time goes by, you know.
0: Right, exactly. Well, the Gaithers are a well-known gospel group, of course, and they did do Old Friends, so I'll dig that up for you.
2: Oh, that would be nice, because I haven't heard it in a lot of years now, you know, because it's passed and gone forever, you know. And I was thinking about you, and those words I remember resonated with me at that time. And I said, boy, that would be a good song to request for you.
0: All right, I'll do it. It's good to hear from you. You're sounding good.
2: Okay, you take care now.
0: All right, you too, thanks.
2: God bless you both.
0: Appreciate
2: it. Bye-bye for now.
0: Yeah, and the Gaithers. So let us see. I want to see if we can hopefully get through. It's my fault. I'm just far too long-winded. So Ralph in Rockford's going to give us a quick request. What is it you want to hear, Ralph?
3: Yeah, I just had first of all, I just want to tell you very quickly, I wish I had stayed in Brussels. I would be 10 million richer now.
0: Ah.
3: Yeah, you said 18 miles north of Brussels, I found 10 million worth of gold.
0: Yes.
3: Yeah, that was quite a story there. And once we're in Europe, I just wanted to make a big compliment for you when we talked about this earthquake there in Heinsberg. The way you spoke German was absolutely without an accent. I couldn't figure that one out because I've hardly ever heard an American speak without an accent.
0: Well, thank you. Appreciate that.
3: Yeah, that was the way you pronounced Schaffhausen and Heinsberg. I almost got the impression that you were born there.
0: Nope, never been.
3: No, but that was quite amazing because there's always a certain accent remains. That was a big problem for Henry Kissinger, too, because he couldn't get rid of his German accent.
0: Yes, I hear that a lot, and I also hear that a lot, very often Polish people, especially with the W's and the V's, and it just isn't easy. But, you know, the English language in many ways is Germanic origin, so it's not that difficult. You know, we don't have to trill our R's and do all those things that are horribly hard in the Romance language for the rest of us, and so it's pretty guttural, and that's sort of second nature, should be, to all of us. Mm-hmm.
3: Yeah, well, the guttural is what gives the German away every time, because they cannot cut out the guttural. It's like if you listen to Albert Einstein, you know, that's amazing that they cannot even close their mouth when they speak.
0: Yeah, I know, but it's very odd, because when an English person learns it, I think it's fairly easy, but it seems to be difficult when a German person is dropping it to learn English.
3: Right. And I was recommended for the first time when he started out that Henry Kissinger, Nixon told him, don't talk too much in the house here, because they will object to your accent. And then he tries his best, you know, to speak American English, but he had a big problem.
0: Yeah. All right, so what's the request?
3: Yeah, the request was, you talked about earlier, you talked about this, you got your troubles, I got mine.
0: Yeah.
3: And I was surprised that Lou Christie sang it. I like Lou Christie, but I like lightning striking is best, you know. And for me, what was striking is that I was thinking, I saw the Fortunes live in 1992 in Antwerp, Belgium. And that was really, they sang it. It was a big festival. All English groups were there from the Wild Thing and all the big hits. And so when they sang it, I was just impressed the way they sang it. It was very nice, like a record.
0: Yeah, that is nice when they do that. And, of course, they did a number of things under David and Jonathan as well.
3: Yeah, right. And I was there, what I was especially like to hear, and I heard it there, there's a wonderful trumpet solo in the middle of that song.
0: Okay.
3: And the trumpet.
0: So what do you want to hear?
3: I want to hear, not tonight, but if you have a time, I'd like to hear the original 1965 version by the Fortunes.
0: Oh, sure. Absolutely.
3: Yeah.
0: I'll play that for you tomorrow night.
3: Yeah, okay, thank you. I've been listening.
0: Thanks for your appreciate the call. All right, so
3: always
0: good to hear from Ralph. 888-876-5593, 8888-RALEIGH. And we got Brian and Seneca. Welcome back to WGN Radio.
4: Great to talk to you again, Raleigh. Earlier on with Johnny, you were discussing Bucky's protecting their trademarks. And, of course, don't forget soulofthecity.net.
0: Yes, right.
4: But as a counterpoint, when you're dealing with trademark law, you have to be an a-hole.
0: Right.
4: Because there are people who will, take a little bit, take a little bit, take a little bit more, and all of a sudden you can't use your name for more than the bare minimum. And sometimes the little guy does win. In Mattoon, you will find a Burger King restaurant unlike any other.
0: Right.
4: Because it does not belong to the Burger King Corporation. It belongs to the couple in Mattoon who took out a straight trademark on Burger King before the Burger King Corporation took out their federal trademark.
0: Well, see,
4: state was the older one. So as a compromise, there is a 20-mile radius of Mattoon where the Burger King Corporation may not open any restaurants called Burger King, nor accept franchisees.
0: Yeah, well, this is sort of what happened when you talk about the trademarks in this current Bucky's suit, because Bucky's has been there forever, but they hadn't applied for a trademark until after they knew Bucky's from Texas was coming. Now, it can be shown, of course, the whole history of Bucky's, and they'd had that particular logo since 2019, as far as that goes. But, of course, what Bucky's is saying is, hey, you didn't apply for this in time. We can use this. So we'll see how the courts rule on this, because there's absolutely two sides to it.
4: Definitely so. And as a quick request to put into the Request Act,
0: yes,
4: Unit 4 plus 2, concrete and clay.
0: Absolutely. You betcha. I'll do it. Thanks.
4: Thank you.
0: Bye. All right. So let's see. Waning moments, and who do they go to? And again, apologies to those we didn't get to. But Chris in South Carolina, what you got for me?
5: Yes, we had the Film Society meeting tonight.
0: And? Hello?
5: One of my movies that, huh?
0: Yeah, you were not speaking into your phone. We didn't hear what you said.
5: Yeah, they showed two movies tonight. You know, The Spiral Staircase from 46 with Dorothy McGuire?
0: Okay.
5: They showed that. That was a good mystery there.
0: Good.
5: And they showed my movie that I did early this year.
0: Good, good. It. How was the reaction?
5: They loved it.
0: Oh, good. That's so good to hear.
5: Yeah. Yeah, especially when she's choking them out.
0: All right. Well, good. Good. Yeah. So that was a good day.
5: Good mystery.
0: Yeah.
5: Yeah, Spiral Staircase, that was a great movie to watch.
0: Okay.
5: RKO pick.
0: Yeah.
5: Uh-huh. Yeah.
0: Right, absolutely. Yeah.
5: Yeah,
0: Dorothy McGuire. She was mute, and she lived in a mansion stalked by the serial killer. So yeah.
5: Oh yeah.
0: Yeah.
5: She was very mute, and she screamed at the end.
0: Oh, that's interesting. You know, they made a television adaptation of that too with Elizabeth Montgomery and Lillian Gitch.
5: What's that television adaptation called?
0: I don't know what it was called, but it was probably out late 50s, early 60s, and you can probably look it up by Elizabeth Montgomery. It's probably in her, credits. But and then it was a movie again in 1975 and in 2000. So it's been done.
5: Yeah, I hope I'll remake it one day.
0: Yeah, well, good luck. I like it. All right. Well, you pretty much ended the show. Thanks
5: for... What network did Elizabeth Montgomery thing on?
0: Yeah, I wouldn't know, but I'll look it up, and next time you call, I will know.
5: Okay.
0: Okay, thanks. Appreciate it. Yeah, so good deal. Yeah, so it's had a lot of incarnations, because it is a good story all the way around. So 1946 originally, and famous. As far as it goes, you can get it on DVD and stuff like that, probably free. Probably see the whole thing on YouTube if you look. Now, apologies to Clayton in Indianapolis. We did not get there, but that's why we have 21 hours from now, tomorrow night, because we'll do it again. And until then, we thank Adam big, big time, because he also sent me the first 15 minutes of the show that I didn't manage to stream because I forgot. But now I can put it together, and you'll hear it on the replay if you listen on the stream. Of course, if you listened on the radio, you got to hear it all, but we couldn't have done that without Adam, so much appreciated. We thank John for screening your calls, but above all, I thank all of you who called, and sorry I'm so long-winded. Hopefully those of you who didn't make it on will call again tomorrow night, and I'm looking forward to it. Until then, that's a wrap. I'm Raleigh James. It's WGN Radio.
6: The Flake Yardigans, plus Pale Britannia, and Dueling Bozos. I'm Grant Marshall, 2020 news, real stories, real fun. Threat off my lawn, a belligerent day in the neighborhood, a Detroit area couple blew it big time, cops say, by building a bomb and blasting it into the backyard of their next door neighbor, etched on the alleged explosive, bye-bye. The resident retiree reacted rapidly and rushed to extinguish the doom zoom before it could go boom boom. 8 Mile Roads facing a flurry of felony filings. Won't you flee my neighbor? The Canturian candidate, Farage Against the Debris, a prominent parliamentary provocateur in Britain, ran in a special election against some guy who wears a garbage can over his head and calls himself Count Binface. Basket Case may aspire to becoming Minister of Silly Hats, but the garbage pail kidder was left in the dust by Nigel the rabble-rousing reformer. Still, Bucket Grist took votes away from supporters, only making plans for Nigel, who will once again take his seat in the House of Common Cards. Butcher Blockheads. The good, the bad, and the fugly. A couple of creepy cavemen confronted each other in a supermarket parking lot in Florida. Cops claim one wielding a machete, the other brandishing a hatchet. Wamilton and Gurr's cave heart clash. Apparently a feud over a first cut is the deepest love interest. A blade stunner bloodbath averted, but the wounds ranged from gruesome gashes to getting conked over the cranium. No word on which whack job wound up winning over the woman. And that's what's happening. I'm Grant Marshall, 2020 News.
7: direct from the edge of the lunatic fringe. It's the Raleigh James Show.

0: WGN Radio. I'm Raleigh James. 3 hours to spend together. If it's on your mind, it'll be on mine. And before we do anything else, I wanted to review these phrases that we can not thank Queen Victoria directly, but the Victorian era. And I thought it was interesting that each one had an origin. Yeah, we've all heard about painting the town red, and usually that involves drinking, right? Well, apparently the phrase did too. It's connected to Henry Beresford, the third Marquis of Waterford. In 1837, he and his merry band became inebriated over the course of a day. They stole a tin of red paint from a night watchman, ran through the entire town of Melton Mowbray, destroying property and literally painting it red. Then we have the penny dropped. Yeah, well, we use that all the time without stopping, usually when that moment of clarity occurs, when we understand something for the first time. Oh, I've had that a lot lately. Windows 11, anyone? You might well be learning for the first time that the phrase, again, right out of the Victorian era, comes from slot machines, not the ones we're thinking of, penny machines, where dropping a penny into the slot served as a catalyst for the action to begin, hence the penny dropped. Likewise, at the drop of a hat, that actually had an original hat in Victorian days. Horse races and boxing matches were often started not by a pistol shot or a bell, but by literally dropping a hat. When the headwear hit the ground, it was time to go. Yeah, and breaking the ice, yeah, we've all broken the ice. Well, this, that good old continued discovery of the Victorian era, the race to the North Pole and the Arctic. Yeah, that's what they were exploring at that time. Ships tough enough to break through the polar ice were essential, to say the least. So Victorians all knew the term referred to a ship pushing things forward by smashing through ice. And, of course, you know the metaphor today. Stealing one's thunder? Oh, that was interesting. Has an odd history. And it dates back, actually, to possibly right before the Victorian era, when a playwright invented a new way of adding storm sound effects to one of his productions. He came up with the idea of using oscillating metal sheets to reproduce the sound of thunder. Well, it turned out that the play, which was created for a particular venue, was canceled before it even began. Subsequently, he used his idea on another production for another venue, literally stole his own thunder. Then Mad as a Hatter, well, we all know that, yeah, from Alice in Wonderland, Neil Sedaka or Lewis Carroll, but it actually predates that as well and goes right back to the hat-making industry, major during the Victorian era. And, of course, hat-making involved the use of mercury, do I need to say more, over which resulted in some nasty side effects, including confusion and disorientation, hence you're Mad as a Hatter. In the limelight, well, that one you probably know. It actually came from stage-era lighting, Victorian-era stage lighting, I should say. The Victorians loved to go see a play, and the theaters obviously used non-electric illumination, so first used in 1836, a flame would be applied to a cylinder of quicklime, calcium oxide, to produce light. So hence you're in the limelight. All right, I thought that was interesting anyway. I hope you did. So 888-876-5593, 8888 Raleigh. Oh, we're going to talk about a lot of things. We're going to talk to Johnny in Austin and Ken in Chicago and Marty in Whiting, but Nick in Baltimore. Yeah, I've been very upset since Saturday night. I'll tell you, I do not have many close friends left. Johnny, you'd better stay alive. All right. Unfortunately, Barry Richards didn't. The last time I saw him was, it's going on a year ago now, late last October. We had dinner in Los Angeles. And, he wasn't looking that great. And he'd been fighting a lot of things for the last, probably 30 years, but more recently in the last 20. And finally, as his wife, Deborah, said Saturday night, he got his wings. Nick in Baltimore, welcome to WGN Radio.
1: Yeah, hello, Raleigh. I'm sorry to be the bearer of sad news. Yeah. I found out yesterday myself. So.
0: Yeah, no, Saturday night, Dee sent me an email saying that because he'd been in the hospital. He had a series of strokes that actually could have been worse, but there were other complications that actually prevented it from being much worse. But he was going to have to be in rehab and do some other things. He did not want to go. And so it was touch and go for the last 2.5 weeks. And I hadn't heard from her for a few days, so I kind of had my fingers crossed. And then I got the email that he passed. And he was an original, that's for sure, and he will be missed.
1: Yeah, I mean, I remember him from years. In fact, he friended me on Facebook, and you know, we messaged here and there.
0: Uh-huh.
1: But I'm so sorry I hadn't done it. I'm so sorry I hadn't done it recently.
0: Yeah.
1: But he was on WUST in Washington. He was, sure. was all over.
0: Starting at
1: ITH.
0: Yeah, starting at WDON. And yes, he absolutely was at ITH the same time that Bill Taylor was there and that George Wilson was the PD. Absolutely. Mm-hmm. And, of course, those television shows, the one that I think aged Milt Grant by a decade, I think that was Turn On. And, of course, Whale in New Orleans, which is a phenomenal success, and on and on. You know, I spent a lot of time with his two sons from his first marriage when they were in junior high and high school, and I remember so well saying to them, "Now, come on, you've got to be able to conjugate a verb, learn an English language sentence. You're not going to be successful if you can't even write a business letter," and they couldn't. Well, the joke was on me. Gary's a multimillionaire today. Unfortunately, Stevie passed away, but he did very well before he did. But I often thought about that. Here I'm trying to, you know, get basic arithmetic and a little bit of English into their minds. They didn't need it. Not at all.
1: That's something. But, you know, again, quite a legend. And I don't know. We keep losing people, and I'm very, I don't know.
0: Yeah.
1: I don't know what to say.
0: It's absolutely. It's age. You know, it's the time. Time passes. And Barry was born in November 42, so he would have, you know, been approaching his mid 80s now. So you know, life happens. And as I say, he'd been sick quite a while. Then on top of it, he had a couple different bouts of cancer. So it was in some ways just, you know, keeping death away from the doorstep. But I just hated the news because he was such an original. And the other thing is, a lot of people who remember him as the Rhea Czar, who remember some of his on-air antics, didn't know the fact that Barry was a really good guy. He was a warm, wonderful person. And can't say that about too many people in our business, unfortunately. But but I absolutely can say that about Barry. He will be missed. The stories will continue, but he will be missed.
1: Now, he was doing a book, right? I mean,
0: well, I've got the interesting thing is he finished the book and he sent it to me to edit it, not for grammar like his kids, but actually for content, because there were some things he confused and mixed up, you know, historically speaking. And I had made the corrections. I had not sent it back yet. And I, in fact, when I wrote to Dee, I said, "This is not the time to think about it. But if you ever decide you're going to publish, I will send you all those corrections." And, you know, I don't know if she will. It was a great book, by the way. I loved it.
1: Yeah.
0: So I hope they'll do something with it. And if they do absolutely nothing with it, which I can understand, not everybody wants to become a publisher, but if that's the route they want to go, I'll ask if I have permission to get it on someplace like World Radio History.
1: Yeah, that's David Gleason's site, right?
0: Yes. Yes. Someone else on my callback list, and he hasn't been feeling too good. David, stay alive. All right. I will get there. I will.
1: I see him on the discussion boards.
0: Oh, yeah. No, absolutely.
1: And he's another great guy.
0: Oh, he is.
1: I've messaged him a few times. I haven't talked to him personally, but, I mean, he's emailed me back.
0: Yeah. He refuses to take even a dime for that website. That's just a labor of love, and it is the best repository of broadcasting publications ever. And I hope that he's got some plan for continuance, if anything, hopefully doesn't, at least not in my lifetime, happen to him. But I'd hate to see this go away, because It is just a jewel. You know, there's a couple things I keep meaning to tell him, like in 1960 Broadcasting Yearbook, he's missing four pages, you know, things like that. But when you're going ahead and duplicating things so quickly and all that, that'll happen. But I've wanted to wanted to go through to make those corrections.
1: Oh, yeah.
0: Yeah.
1: But, I mean, like those guys, you are an original, too. So. Speaking of books, your book, I'm going to reread it, you know.
0: Yeah.
1: Because it's like one of these, you know, how you always watch a movie over and over that you love.
0: Yeah.
1: You get tired of it. Well, your book is the same way.
0: Oh, well, thank you. Yeah, it's kind of in layers. You know, the obvious stuff is a lot of fun, but then beneath it is some interesting concepts.
1: Mm-hmm.
0: Yep.
1: Yeah, so it's, I thank you. I just wanted to.
0: No, I'm glad you did. And I'm glad you broke the ice on that, to use one of these phrases, because I didn't know. There was no way I could open the show and talk about Barry. I just would have lost it. So I'm glad you opened the door for that. And he will not be forgotten. You know, one last thing is that he was such a victim of racism twice, and probably more, but twice big time in his career. When he was at Whale and it became number one, I mean, Whale was so unbelievable. It was a little move-in from Slidell, Louisiana, that literally took over the market. But the competitor, WYLD, pulled out the race card and went to all the advertisers and said, you don't want to buy from those OFAs. Buy from a black-owned radio station. And they literally economically killed Whale. Station wound up going adult contemporary. So Barry went from there. Barry was at there. He went from KGFJ in Los Angeles, where he was hired, inner city. And he was great. But for what reason, who knows? Jack the Rapper, Jack Gibson, who had a publication at the time, I think he called it Mellow Yellow, though it went under different names. But in any event, he really started in on inner city, saying basically, how can you hire this OFA? He's a Wigger. You need to have a black man in this position, you know, all that. Well, they did it so long that finally they fired Barry because they couldn't take the heat.
1: Mm-hmm.
0: And that was unfortunate. They tried not to pay him, but that's not a good thing to do when I'll testify as an expert witness. We'll leave it at that. He got his money.
1: And he was a record promoter, too.
0: Oh, absolutely. Well, that is what, you know, Barry never made a lot of money, like most of us in radio. And he did a lot of interesting things, you know, that Double Mint Gum tour with Hall & Oates before they were really big and all that kind of stuff. And so many things, but nothing ever really put money in the bank. And then he became an independent promotion man through the late Charlie Minor, actually. And I'll tell you what, like he said, I never knew money before. This is unbelievable. And at that point, never again did I pay for anything. You know, if we were together, he said, I'm buying dinner. Who do you want to bring? And, you know, because he was generous, but he was rolling in it at the end and kind of laughing about. And of course, now that whole era is over. And we talked about that, too, how it doesn't exist anymore. But for a good decade, it did. And he made the kind of coin that, you know, buys $1 million houses.
1: So you can say he had the last laugh. Really.
0: Yes, yes. And, you know, one of the things we were talking about when we were together was how that is completely over now and all that. And, you know, we kind of maudlin talked about how, hell, it's all over, you know, and all that. Well, all I can say is Barry is in a better place. I know it.
1: So, oh, yeah.
0: Yeah.
1: Yeah, up there in the great radio station in the sky.
0: Right. Back with his son, Stevie. You betcha.
1: Yeah. All righty. Well, thanks a lot tonight.
0: Absolutely. Thanks for bringing it up. We'll talk to you soon. Okay, bye. All right. So that's where we'll pick it up. We're going to get to Johnny in Austin. We got Marty and White and Ken in Chicago and you two coming up on WGN Radio.

WGN Radio. That's only 45 seconds of Lisa's requests from Joliet, so we'll get to more of it. We'll pick it up right there, actually, right after the news right here on WGN Radio.

WGN Radio. I'm Riley James. So there's a little more about Lou Christie doing You Got Your Troubles, which was Lisa from Joliet's request. And Pittsburgh record, by virtue of that Lou Christie put it on an album, that Lightning Strikes album, had a lot of covers. But originally British record, of course, you know the fortunes. But it was written by David and Jonathan, who were a singing duo. Their actual name were Roger Cook and Roger Greenaway. And they wrote a lot of things, including You Got Your Troubles. And it was covered by more people than, well, it'd be surprising if you saw the amount of people who covered that song for reasons that who knows. Yeah, your basic Jack Jones and Brenda Lees. I am not making that up. Yeah, and it gets worse. Sammy Davis Jr. Yeah, You Got Your Troubles. Wayne Newton, I Got Mine. The White Plains. Oh, God. Jack Blanchard and Misty Morgan. I've actually got that. It's worse than you'd realize. Neil Diamond, of course. And there you have yet another version of that. That was, in fact, Lou Christie. But yeah, I don't know what possessed Jack and Misty to do that. I was kind of hoping that it would be, you know, like Tennessee Birdwalk, some more of their humorous stuff. But no, they, for some reason, were deadly serious.

0: I told you it was worse than you thought. 888-876-5593 is 8888 Raleigh. And do not go away. Johnny and I are going to be talking about Windows. Oh, it was another horrible day for me. Yeah, in my case, Windows 11, the gift that keeps on giving when it comes to networking. It's like dealing with an onion. You pair one layer and you get another layer. And then, God forbid you map something. Don't map anything. Yeah, it'll be hidden in 32 places. If you want to undo it, forget it. You might as well just throw in the towel. I could give you tons of tips on why you don't have to throw in the towel. But ultimately, after the 65 hours you spend trying them out, you'll realize that reformatting is the answer. Yeah, just unacceptable. But we'll get there. However, want to dispense with some quick things first. Cindy had a request. All right, so Cindy, what's your request?
1: And when I die by blood, sweat, and tears.
0: Okay, I can do that.
1: I wish I could have gone to the Crosstown Classic. You know, I would have got, if, you know, the anniversary of Chuck's death is coming up in about 3 weeks. And, okay. You know, we went, I wish I could, I would have gotten tickets. And then, you know, it's not politically correct to laugh about the beer brawl and the bleachers. But
0: I don't know. That's just another level of entertainment, actually. You're fine with that. We'll get your blood, sweat, and tears on for you, I promise. Yeah, whenever that kind of thing happens around me, I always have the same reaction. Oh, the entertainment's arrived. Yeah, exactly, and usually that's the case. All right, what do we have? Ken has a request and a joke. All right, maybe the request is a joke. Depends on what he wants to hear. Hello, Ken. Welcome back.
2: I think Debbie Boone covered that song, too.
0: Everybody. So, what you got?
2: Soon to be covered by The Enchantment.
0: Yes. Oh, I'm glad you brought this up because, yeah, not like I don't have anything else to do, right? But last night after the show, I came up with 10 enchantments. The first enchantments that I came up with, 1965 on Faro, an East L.A. label. Their record was I'm in Love with Your Daughter. Then the second one was a New York group on Ritz, I Love My Baby. The third one was 1962 on Gone, I Love You, Sherry. The fourth one was Pittsburgh record on Romac, Popeye. The fifth one came from Lindenhurst, New York, I Could Never Love Another. The sixth one came from Clifton, New Jersey, Ronnie Oh, Rosemary. The seventh one, Enchanted Mountains. You don't want to hear this. 1966 on Bright Star, a Nashville label. The eighth one was The Enchantments doing Try Me, 1965 on Century Custom. And then we have Buddy Dean and The Enchantments, 1961 on Saint Mama.
2: Who did Try Me?
0: Try Me was in fact The Enchantments.
2: That's why I keep telling Cindy.
0: Yeah, stop it. And then we also have Enchantment Without an S doing Gloria, which was a wonderful and big hit.
2: Oh,
0: So.
2: Oh, my gosh. Well, anyways, I got to have three guys. Four would be great. Three I might have to do with. They got to live in Chicago. They got to be able to practice one day a week. That's the hard part.
0: Yes.
2: You don't have to have a voice. We'll develop that.
0: Well, you have to have somewhat of a voice, but maybe not. You know, you know, if you can't carry a tune even with handles, forget about it. You know, so you're going to have some basic ability.
2: Yeah, singing doo-wop a cappella is like a sophisticated form of row, row, row your boat.
0: Oh, there are plenty of people who would just cringe at that comparison, but okay. And yes, we have Ken's number, so if you want to be a budding doo-wop singer, Ken wants to get a group together soon to play in bathrooms near you. All right, so what are your requests?
2: All right. First of all, I got a joke. What do you call it when Queen Victoria finishes her business in the bathroom?
0: What?
2: A royal flush.
0: Next. Next.
2: Baby, I'm For Real, the original.
0: Oh, yes. You had mentioned that the other night. It's coming up tonight. I actually already have it on the docket. Yes.
2: I'm willing to wait.
0: Okay.
2: And Raleigh, you'll always have friends as long as you're on the radio.
0: Ah, well, thank you. That's very nice of you to say.
2: Yeah. You and John you're feeling lonely and want to talk to someone, you can always call me for a price.
0: Well, like I say, the only way to get off my call list is to do a callback list just to die. So sadly, I don't do my part. And that's unfortunate, but it's reality.
2: You and John are friends, all of us, because I live alone.
0: Ah.
2: And I listen to you. You know, I consider you my friend, even though we never met.
0: Well, thank you for that. All right. Other than Baby I'm For Real, the originals, did you have others?
2: Did I have others?
0: Yeah, I didn't know.
2: I wanted a different version of Magic Town.
0: Oh, right. That was it. All right,
2: yeah,
0: I'll do
2: Magic
0: it.
2: Yeah, Magic, even though I love the Vogues.
0: You're right, you want to hear something different. I got that. I'll do it.
2: Yeah. Okay, thanks a lot.
0: Okay, thanks for calling. Appreciate it. I knew there was one, and it's probably on the same piece of paper, which is getting long now, to say the least. All right, so, and we're going to talk to Marty also about the drummer from ZZ Top dying. Very sad. But he'd been in hospice, but we'll get to that. But speaking of the Austin area, Johnny is in Austin, and in moments, we are going to commiserate, I can just tell. But, you know, National Radio Day is coming up this weekend. Well, not weekend, this week, actually. It is in 2 days. It's Thursday, 20th, is National Radio Day. And if you want to celebrate, what a great way. Get yourself a CC Pocket Radio. That's right. 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So it's lightweight, and it makes a great gift, too. It's AM and FM, but the thing about this is that it is just like everything Bob Crane has developed. It comes with terrific AM and FM reception. 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For its size, it's amazingly good. But they include, free of charge, the earbuds that are just terrific. Makes it sound absolutely big time. But even if you're just using the built-in speaker, yeah, you'll be picking more up with this radio than any other little handheld radio you've ever had. Now, it's got a digital readout, and it's got some presets and all that. 5 memory buttons for presets. 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Very lightweight, very durable, easy to hold with rubber sides and a pocket clip. And, you know, as I mentioned, I'm very hard on my toys. Oh, God, am I? 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I think you're going to like this. 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

0: And radio. I'm Ronnie James. Another one of Lisa's requests was Mickey's Monkey, 1963 on Tamla. Of course, it's the Miracles. All right, and I did pick out the version of Magic Town I wanted to play for Kenton, so we'll get there. But right now, joining me in my misery is Johnny in Austin. So welcome back to WGN Radio.
1: Hey, I got a couple of quick topics before I get to the
0: horror,
1: the bad one.
0: Yes,
1: the tech thing.
0: Yes.
1: Who in the world developed the term yacht rock?
0: I don't know. You know. I don't know, but for the most part, most of that stuff, I love it because it's just awful. Now, some of it's good, but you know, when you're talking Christopher Cross, it's so deserved.
1: What about like England Dan and John Ford Coley?
0: Yeah, it depends on which song.
1: Yeah. I just want, I mean, I'm not complaining about
0: well,
1: it. I just
0: no,
1: wonder where in the heck it came from.
0: Oh, it's a comedy bit. All right. It's it's online. It's there was a internet video series, Yacht Rock. That's what it was called, and it was three or four, maybe five, I don't know, a bunch of comedy writers. And so
1: I did actually see that.
0: Yeah, so that's where it comes from. And
1: is that going to last a long time? Is that going to last the test of time, that term? I mean, I'm comparing it to, like, jamming oldies.
0: Well, I hope it lasts longer than some of the songs, but I don't know. it's hard to say. I don't think anybody actually used it. I hope nobody uses it a real positioning statement. I mean,
1: Sirius XM's got a yacht.
0: Oh, well, yeah, but come on. Sirius XM also has 1,432 album-oriented channels. Yeah, it's crazy. I'm exaggerating, but not by that much.
1: Oh, speaking of, we'll get off that. I mean, I don't have a negative or positive. I just was curious. It's just like, okay, this just appeared. Where did it come from? That Mickey's Monkey I played on a Sunday night show. When I came in the studio to do last Sunday's show, the AC was out, and it was 85 degrees.
0: No.
1: I had to get the fans going, like, to keep everything cool.
0: Yeah,
1: you
0: know,
1: you've got to do that, including yourself.
0: Well, right, exactly. And, of course, thank God it's not video, because you can take off of most of your clothes, but there's only so much anyone can take off. Hot is hot.
1: You can only get so naked.
0: That's exactly right.
1: But
0: let me interrupt. I had to look this up. There are commercial radio stations like Yacht Rock for Coastal Virginia, 92.9 The Wave.
1: Uh-huh. Lovely.
0: Now, in Key West, Mellow Yacht Rock for Key West, 93.7. Uh-huh. Then in Omaha, I can't imagine Omaha, there's no water around, but Yacht Rock, 1180. And then, of course, we have WINX Maryland's Eastern Shore doing, Dockside Radio, Yacht Rock, Buffett, and Coastal Country. Now, there's a trifecta. Oh,
1: yeah,
0: man.
1: You can do a lot with that.
0: Yes.
1: But I just wonder, you know, like, to me, that jamming oldies was a big flash in the pan.
0: Well, you know, I mean, positioning statements come and go, of course, but I'm not 100% sure that I'd be very proud to bring you Yacht Rock. But then again, if I was going to bring you Yacht Rock, Jimmy Buffett, and Coastal Country together, well, it might fit. But
1: well, you're thinking, you're on track there. Yeah. So I wanted to just hit a couple of things real quick. But it was Sunday night was weird, because if you've ever worked in heat like that,
0: oh yes,
1: you get really for 6 hours.
0: Yes,
1: and you get dingy.
0: Yes,
1: you really do. You just like
0: yes.
1: And everything went well. You know, no big problems, but it was miserable. God, it was miserable.
0: Oh, yeah. No, entire radio stations have been that way, like WSID in Baltimore. That was on a building that was, you know, mostly for storage and stuff like that. It had no air conditioner. So what they did in summer was the Eatons, generous family that they were, brought in a big block of ice, and they put a fan in behind the block of ice so that it would blow on the announcer. And
1: so where did the ice drip to?
0: Well, not only that, Hal Jackson nipped his finger and blood everywhere, and all Eaton said was, be careful, you know.
1: Oh, man, that's innovation right there,
0: yeah.
1: I've got to tell you.
0: Yeah, so it happens.
1: Another thing I wanted to mention, I read Dan Mason's book, Radio Dan.
0: Oh yeah,
1: Mason's
0: you're in it, of course. You did contribute, and I've read it too, and I plan to have him on soon to talk about it.
1: I was just wondering, do you have any time frame of when he's going to be on? I'm really looking forward to hearing him.
0: Yeah, you
1: he
0: will.
1: Does good interviews.
0: Yeah, you will know. I've just been living in so hell. I haven't had John call him yet, but hopefully in the next week or so we'll get together and get it, and I'll definitely let you know in advance.
1: Yeah, because you've read the book. There's a lot more even about radio, and you know we had our issues, but. Even through all that, we remain very good friends all these years and respect each other, and that's pretty rare.
0: Well, and obviously he shares that sentiment because he gave you really an entire chapter there.

WGN Radio. I'm Ollie James. So I say, who is that? Well, Ken wanted a different version of Magic Town, so I thought we'd take Great Britain's Johnny Mathis. Yeah, that's the way they used to prefer this guy. He was from South Africa, and granted, probably not many people stateside ever heard him in terms of doing Magic Town, but you absolutely did remember him from his one top 10 hit from 1964.

0: biggest hit in the States. In Great Britain, it was his version of Moon River in 1961 that got to number one on the charts there. But yeah, Danny Williams from South Africa. All right, now, end of fun time. We're getting into Johnny here and technical hell. So carry on.
1: By the way, real quick here, I make it a point not to call every week because I don't want to.
0: I don't know why not.
1: I'm here to be calling to plug my radio show. It's not, you've been so kind, and I don't want to wear out my welcome.
0: Well, you can't.
1: So you can't.
0: By the way, it's a labor of love. You get nothing from this other than the pleasure of sharing the music you love with other people. So I am more than happy to remind people that soulofthecity.net, Sundays from 6 to midnight Central Time.
1: Yeah, and the flagship station is HoustonRadioPlatinum.com.
0: Absolutely.
1: And also, just if your listeners, I'm also on that station every morning from 5 to 10 a.m. Central Time. It's not playing all soul.
0: No.
1: There's a lot of rock and some pop in there and stuff, but people might like that too. So you can go to that same link, soulofthecity.net, and when you hit that, it's going to play whatever that station's playing. So you can hear me in the morning from 5 to 10. You might like it. You might hate it. Check it out.
0: All right.
1: That's not my real love.
0: But,
1: right there. But Sunday nights are.
0: Yeah.
1: I was going to bring up a topic of Bucky's convenience store.
0: Oh,
1: drop
0: yes.
1: that. Well. Anyway, they're kind of notorious for suing people to protect their franchise. I understand all that, but now they're suing this little. Oh God, it's a little mart, and I think it's Beaver Creek, Ohio. And so Bucky's is this up for your listeners that don't know. It's this upscale, really cool. Well, truck stop, convenience store, whatever, but it's really nice. And people that love Bucky's love it. And it's got a logo of a beaver on it, a cartoon character, right? So they've brought lawsuits against people that are copying their beaver face thing, right? Well, this thing in I think it's Beaver Creek, Ohio.
0: Yeah, it is.
1: They're known for beavers there, and they've got this beaver mart or something.

0: Yeah.
1: And I think at this time Bucky's is playing a little bully here because they're going after them, and the whole town's all about beavers. And if you look at the news story online, you're going to see the two logos side by side, and that beaver little mini mart place, that cartoon of a beaver doesn't even resemble Bucky's.
0: That's going to be the deciding factor, I believe.
1: I just don't like bullying. I understand, you know, you got to protect your copyright and all. I totally get it. But, you know, that's just total BS right there.
0: Yeah, well, it's going to be interesting. You know, beavers are beavers. There is a similarity to the two logos, but there would be because they're both beavers. And of course, you've got Bucky, the red and yellow and brown logo, they've been growing in leaps and bounds. And I'll tell you, whoever does their PR does an excellent job, because when they came to a suburb west of Phoenix, you'd have thought it was the second coming of Christ. I mean, it was unbelievable. But anyway. So they got this this yellow circle with this beaver, and then you've got Beaver's Mini Mart, which has more of a full size beaver. But the face, of course, is similar because it is a beaver, and so you know, it's going to be interesting how the courts rule. I think that in terms of PR results, it's not going to help them, obviously. But you know, obviously you want to defend your trademark. That I understand. You have to, or you'll lose it. But, how close is this and how they're going about it? Well, that's going to be interesting to see how the courts rule.
1: Well, that little town is all about beavers.
0: Well, Beaver Creek, absolutely, it's a suburb.
1: And I think the school, the beavers, it's a beaver mascot, it's all over the place. So I think, and as much as I love Bucky's, I do, but I just don't like when you take something too far, and I think they've gone way too far on that.
0: Well, Beaver Creek is halfway between Xenia and Dayton, so it's widely traveled. It's not an interstate, though. I think it's Highway 39, if I remember. It could be 35, but been too many years since I drove that regularly. But in any event, that is... that is getting a lot of publicity that they did not want. Now, they have...
1: Who didn't want it? Bucky's or the little...
0: Bucky's. The little town. I think the little town is probably just absolutely, other than the legal costs, thrilled with it, you know, because it really puts them on the map, literally. But I think that Bucky's can't be too thrilled. But let's find out what their other recent lawsuits...
1: What it didn't say in the article, though, was how old is this little... Bucky's Mini Mart in Beaver, whatever it is.
0: Well, and that's going to be a factor too, obviously.
1: So I don't think they stole anything.
0: Well, how much can stylize a beaver? But they filed literally dozens of lawsuits since 2023. They sued a North Georgia convenience store that was Teddy's, because they said the cartoon teddy bear was too similar to Bucky's beaver, because both are two syllables names, wear hats, and show their tongues. Teddy's.
1: It's been settled.
0: Well, no, this was 2026, so no, it hasn't been yet. But Teddy's filed a counterclaim to challenge the validity of Bucky's trademarks. Then there was Mickey's, and that was this year as well. Mickey's convenience store, also in Ohio, and this was a rebrand. So what they're saying is that Mickey's cartoon moose is wide-eyed, smiling, and set on a circular background, infringing on their brand. I don't think so. Then you have a federal lawsuit that was settled against a Florida oddities realtor, a retailer, Prometheus Esoterica, and they were ordered to permanently stop selling and destroy merchandise that featured alters or parodies versions of Bucky's Beaver. Well, I would agree with that. If you take Bucky's Beaver and you turn it into an obscenity, which I have a feeling is what Prometheus Esoterica did, that's not going to fly. So I'll give it that one. Nom Nom Par Hawaii, and Par Hawaii has Nom Nom, which utilizes a cartoon rodent. That settled out of court, and I don't know how. Choke Canyon went to trial. And unfortunately, Buc-ee's was successful, suing Choke Canyon over a logo featuring a similar smiling alligator inside a yellow circle. A federal jury ruled the alligator logo infringed on Buc-ee's trademarks. But then there was one that they lost going back almost a decade, 2018. Buc-ee's lost a major trademark dispute against Nebraska Bucks, which originates and operates Buc-ee's, B-U-C-K-Y apostrophe S, convenience stores. Well, because of a prior agreement between the chains, a federal judge dismissed Buc-ee's claims, and an arbiter awarded Buc-ee's $400,000 in legal fees. Yeah, because obviously Buc-ee's, with the two E's, is not a long-standing location. So obviously, back in 2009, they made a deal with Buc-ee's, and then they turned in with CKY. Then they turned around and sued them, and they lost big time. But you know, it's interesting. Of all the suits, and obviously I don't have the details, but the thing that I can say is I would side with them on Prometheus Esoterica. They need to stop that, and they did. But in terms of Teddy's Mart or Mickey's Mart, I don't know. It's going to be interesting, and they're both this year.
1: Well, yeah, we'll see. It just seems like they're a bit aggressive, and that's all right. You know, I understand all that, but this deal in Beaverton or wherever,
0: Beaver Creek,
1: Ohio, that looks ridiculous to me. But anyway, let's get on to the subject at hand. Do you have a break coming up right now?
0: I can if as far as that that goes. But I'm looking at another Beavers, by the way. That I think
1: it's Beaver Night.
0: That's it. All right. Yes, Beaver Talk continues. We'll do this and play another bumper. Don't go anywhere. Yeah, on WGN Radio.

0: WGN Radio. I'm Raleigh James. Yes, it was Marvin Gaye proving that soul ballads, proving to Motown that soul ballads could still work in 1969 on the Soul label. So more on that story, but the heck with it. Back to Johnny, and plenty more on Beavers. But we'll leave them doing whatever it is that Beavers.
1: Well, yeah, I've yet to meet Fran and Gary, but Fran was telling me that she wants to. Get together when it cools off because it's brutally hot here. But
0: yeah,
1: I think it's in storage. But Fran, are you gonna wear your Beavers?
0: Okay then.
1: No. She has a beautiful. She talks about it all the time.
0: Okay.
1: So be sure and have that on hand. Get it out of storage because it's going to be cold when it gets cold in Austin. It's very cold. Let's talk about windows if we must. And this is, I really need help on this.
0: Uh-oh.
1: I'm really serious. Okay. Windows 10. I've got about three of them.
0: Oh, that's not a problem. Yeah, if you're talking about networking, Windows 10 is a walk in the park. It's Windows 11 that will go drive you crazy. But anyway, okay.
1: Well, here's the situation. They claim that if you don't do this, you run the risk of if you're not protected against this little update that they gave a long time ago, that you're subject to getting this virus that is going to, when you turn your computer on, it's gonna mess up your computer right away. And it won't boot up and all that, and it's a real mess. So what they're trying to do is get people to
0: pay the $30.
1: Well, yeah, paying the $30, then you keep. Now I'm not an expert here, but you keep your local license, whatever.
0: It's not about that. It's having access to the critical security updates.
1: Exactly, but there's another thing that they do that they're offering where you can go do this same kind of thing for free, for not the $30, but then it puts all your stuff up in a cloud or something.
0: Yeah, you're talking about OneDrive. I wouldn't.
1: And a friend of mine in the computer business said, no, don't do that.
0: I wouldn't. I never advise people have a Microsoft account. That's number one. I wouldn't operate with a Microsoft account. Let me ask you this, though.
1: If you pay the $30 and do this to get these security updates for another year.
0: Yeah.
1: Do I have to have a account to do that?
0: Well, you probably do have an account right now if you've been getting these advertisements from them.
1: No, I just see it on there when I go there.
0: All right, hang on a minute. We'll talk about it after the news. Stay where you are. Don't go away on WGN Radio.

0: 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I'm Riley James, and Nick wanted to hear a version of I Left My Heart in San Francisco, and this is one of the few songs where the hit version is absolutely the best, and there's over 100 versions of this, and I listen to them damn near all. It's a very interesting history as far as that goes. It was written in 1953, and no one really heard it until 9 years later when Tony Bennett did it. And what happened was originally a signature song of a cabaret performer. I'm trying to think of what her name. Clara Mae Turner was her, and she used it as an encore in her show, but she never recorded it. She did suggest to Tennessee Ernie Ford that he record it, and he declined, and that was pretty much the end of it. But then Tony Bennett was on tour, and he was going to be at the Fairmont Hotel in San Francisco, and that's where KSFO was, in the lobby. In any event, his accompanist had the music and said to Tony, you know, you ought to hear this. And he said, yeah, okay. So there in the Venetian Room at the Fairmont Hotel, Tony Bennett sang it before he recorded it, actually, like in 1961. And the mayor of San Francisco and the future mayor of San Francisco were both in attendance. And so Bennett sang it any time he'd appear at the Venetian Room. But then in early 62, Columbia said, let's record this. And they half-heartedly, actually, because they put it on a B-side. Once Upon a Time was the A-side, which I thought was a great record, but it you know, made it like number 19 nationally. But somebody flipped the record, and I really don't know who, and it wound up on the charts for darn near a year. It got a Grammy for Record of the Year and Best Male Solo Performance and all of that, and it was just huge. So that's the deal of that. All right, so now back to Johnny. All right.
1: Nobody could have done that better than Tony.
0: See, that's it, and you're so right. And part of it's Tony Bennett, absolutely, but part of it is also the way it was produced and how they did that. I mean, it just worked.
1: It did, in every way. Favorite songs. Thank you, whoever requested.
0: That was Nick.
1: Requested that?
0: Yeah, Nick.
1: Nick, you got good taste, my brother.
0: There you go. Yeah, he said.
1: All right, let's go back to the dreaded Windows 10.
0: So you do. Right, you do.
1: I've got a choice to make, and I'm a little foggy.
0: Well, I wouldn't.
1: I'm all for paying the $30.
0: No, you'd have to create the account. What you could do is once you set up the updates, you could then go back to your local account and not use the account. So you could do that. But, you know, you're talking about a year of updates and that's it. So you're going to have this problem again and relatively soon. And so I would say the heck with this. Figure out a way. I hate to get on 11 and I don't ever suggest anybody network on it. Oh, my good God. I would. Now, is the problem that the computers you have are not capable of 11?
1: No, they're not.
0: Yeah. So that means new hardware. By the way, even if they're not capable of 11, many computers are running it anyway, but there's a bit of instability in that. So I don't necessarily advise it.
1: What they're saying is you need these updates because if you didn't get that particular update,
0: well, no, that's true.
1: Whatever,
0: that's true.
1: Then you're running the risk.
0: You are running a risk. It's true.
1: Wait a minute.
0: Let's talk about how much of a risk. Okay, I assume you're not in the cloud for anything. And is that correct?
1: Not that I know. I wouldn't want to be.
0: All right. So you're not in the cloud for anyone. All right.
1: No.
0: So and you're not downloading things off the internet, are you?
1: What do you mean? Give me an example.
0: A song.
1: No.
0: Okay. So you're not getting.
1: I may download something, something like that KYOK thing that you sent me or something like that.
0: No, that's not downloading it. I'm just saying, yeah. But if you got an email from someone anonymously, you wouldn't open their attachment.
1: Oh, no.
0: Right. So, I'm sending you something as an attachment. You don't have to download it. All right. As long as you conduct yourself with the utmost in hygiene, and I know there are iTech people who specialize in security who would be vomiting by this, but the reality is that you're not running a huge risk. Now, are you running a risk? They're right, you are running a risk, but it's not huge to you because you're not engaging in any of the behavior that would cause you to be infected. Now, again, if you made a mistake and downloaded the wrong file, you could be over in a minute. If you want to do this, if you've got a lot on your computers where you're saying, God, I'd hate to lose that, I would take that content and put it on a drive that you don't have connected to your computer. You know, like an, you know, whatever. A little, yeah, a little SSD or something that
1: Well, I would do that.
0: So then you're not risking losing much if you are infected, because you're going to have all of the stuff you care about on your SSD, your external.
1: True, but I don't want to lose my computer so it won't boot up anymore.
0: Well, you know? No, I understand you don't want to do that, but it wouldn't be catastrophic if you had to replace it. You could put your content back on it.
1: Oh, I got it. I see what you're saying.
0: You know.
1: Well, but anyway, so there's a choice. I pay $30.
0: Well, yeah, but
1: and computer.
0: Yeah, pay $30 and have a Microsoft account, and you've only solved it for a year.
1: Well, I'm getting, but that's not the end of the world. It's this other option, this whatever this is about. Oh, getting it free and signing up and
0: yeah, but you see, the minute
1: getting in the cloud and all that.
0: The minute you get in the quote unquote cloud, of course, anybody should know there's no such thing as a cloud. There's nothing fluffy and white above your head. It's just a server somewhere. But here is the deal. The minute you do that, you're opening yourself up to the kind of attacks that you don't have now. So I just would not suggest you do it.
1: Just do nothing?
0: Well, by do nothing, yeah, but be careful of your own behavior. But if my options
1: I don't go there.
0: I understand, but here's how people get hooked. They get an email, and they're running through a lot of email, and they're looking quickly, and they think they know the person, and they think it's something that's not going to harm them. So as long as you're willing to be very vigilant, when you go to a site, you don't download anything from the site. For instance, then, you know, the likelihood that you're going to have a problem is fairly minimal. Could it happen? Yes, it could happen, but the ICBMs could crest the pole tonight, too. I'm not going to worry about either. So that's, you know, obviously there's no great options here where I'd say, oh, man, this is solid and you got no problem. But out of the three that you're offering me, which is one, stay the way you are and be anonymous. Two is pay for the update, but you have to join and have a Microsoft account, even though you don't have to use it later. You have to have it. And three is to get in the cloud to get the updates. Well, three is out of the question. I wouldn't do that in a million years. Then two, I wouldn't do it either. So I'd go with one, but just be vigilant.
1: So you're saying don't pay the $30, don't do anything, just leave it alone.
0: Yeah, and be very vigilant. Understanding.
1: I ran XP for the longest.
0: Well,
1: but it even says if you got protection on there, ESET or whatever you're running, or Malwarebytes Premium,
0: well,
1: all that, that's not going to help you because. This bug is way ahead of that.
0: Right.
1: It's going to happen before that can even catch it.
0: That's probably true. Because
1: they're saying, well, you need this little fix. Yeah. You need this little update.
0: Well, and
1: I don't want to waste anybody's time, but maybe the people out there asking the same thing I'm asking.
0: I'm telling you what the reality is on that, and they're right that your Malwarebytes and all that won't catch it in time because they will their updates will be lagging. And so what Microsoft is trying to say is, hey, we're going to protect you the minute it's known. These other people may take a while, and you could be exposed in the meantime. That's what they're saying. But again, the reality is, if you're not engaging in any risky behavior whatsoever. And that, you know, that includes things like, hey, I've got my desktop at home, but when I'm out, I'm using my laptop. And, gee, I've used my laptop and I've been on some public sites. Now, when I come back home, I connect the laptop to my computer. Oh, no, you don't. Not with what you're talking about.
1: No.
0: So, all right. So as long as you're not doing those things, I don't see a tremendous downside. But again, if you're going to go this route, and I do this, you know, quickly, make sure you've got an SSD with plenty of room and put every file that you remotely care about on it.
1: Mm-hmm.
0: And then it won't matter. The worst you'd have to do is get a new computer and just reload your content.
1: But once if that bug gets in there, whatever it is that you don't have the security patch for, that they sent it out, but you never got it. You're lacking updates. and what they're telling.
0: Well, no, what they're saying is they would update it automatically in the system. But then, you know, you'd be dealing with Windows updates, which, you know, can be the updates from hell and all that. But again, yeah, they're using scare tactics, and for some people, it's absolutely true. But your behavior is not particularly risky.
1: I got you.
0: So, but you know, like anything else, it's somewhat of a gamble. But in this case, the odds are dramatically in your favor. It's still a gamble. But hell, you can use up to the latest updates there are and all that, and still be caught if something just goes terribly wrong. So, you know, that's and believe me,
1: I just don't want to lose my. I mean, I understand about backups. That's fine.
0: Well, that
1: but I just don't want to.
0: Okay,
1: lose
0: I don't want computers. You to. I don't want you to do backups in the traditional sense. I don't advise those whatsoever. I am talking about individually backing up every file individually. And you can do it. Yeah, obviously you can do it as a folder. If you've got a folder of 3,400 hits, fine. Put that folder in there. But don't use any feature that's automatically automatically backing up. Because if you do that, you may inadvertently be backing up the problem. So just have your files separately on that and make it an SSD. And so they're not terribly expensive. Crucial's got some good ones. Samsung has some good ones. You got a lot of choices. So fine. So do that. And then if you're saying, gee, I don't want the headache of having to get a new computer, well, you're going to have that headache at some point in the relatively near future anyway.
1: Do you think that's this Windows 11 is going to be a disaster like Vista?
0: Oh, no, Windows 11 is a disaster, but not like Vista. Vista was, just like Windows 8 was a disaster. And Windows 8 was a disaster because there were so many back doors, it was drafty. I mean, you know, why do you think the government allowed Microsoft not to break up? But that's now I'm becoming a conspiratorialist. But anyway, yeah, Windows 8 was a disaster. Windows 11 has disastrous elements to it, but a user like you will never encounter them. It's only idiots like me that are working with command language and prompts and all that, okay? So, you know, I can descend into hell quickly, and believe me, when I reformat some of these machines, they're going to be bare bones, because what Windows 11 has done in the name of security is, let's say you set up a user and share a folder and create, you map a network drive to it, which, you know, right there you're probably lost. But anyway, if you do, where it's going to hold that information is in a few places, maybe as many as a dozen places, and you are not going to have access to all of them. So when you disconnect it and go to map something else, you wind up with conflicts out the yin yang, and you know, it may prevent you from opening the share. So I don't suggest anyone map network drives with Windows 11. It's just too fraught with hidden problems. But you're not going to do that. So it wouldn't be a problem for you as an end user with nothing like that on it. It's no worse or better than any of the others.
1: I've still got a 7 I'm running.
0: Well, obviously that would be prone to the same problems of anything else. They're not writing the descriptions. But you know, even with the descriptions, you can still be caught out there. So I wouldn't. I just watch your behavior. But I'm not a real fan of keeping ancient computers around, because ultimately you wind up where the software you want doesn't load. You know, what you want to put on there and all that. You start having headaches. And Windows computers, especially, are so damn cheap it's easy. And the reason is because, of course, they have all that bloatware. And the first thing you do if you're smart is you eliminate all that bloatware. That's why
1: It's a waste of space.
0: Right. I counted. There are over 110 changes I need to make when I install Windows 11 before I can do anything with it. It's like 113 or something actual changes I have to make to that program before I can use it.
1: Are you doing this for your radio station?
0: Oh, of course. Believe me, we're talking 30, 35 computers. This is a lot of computers.
1: Oh my God.
0: I didn't screw up. You know, some of it I did excellently well and it's fine, but the stuff I screwed up only involves four serious computers and two not so serious. So a total of six computers. So it's not the end of the world. But the problem is, for a while I was looking at ways to workarounds, and all of which fell short of what I wanted. So ultimately I decided, I'm reformatting the drives from scratch. And of course, because of what I have to do to make Windows acceptable to me, that'll take me a few hours per machine. But so what?
1: Can you believe you can make this work?
0: Oh, of course I can. I made it work before. I'll make it work again. I've been doing this for years. I've had computers since I bought the Tandy Trash 80 way back when.
1: Gosh.
0: And
1: yeah.
0: When Apple first brought out their computers in 79, I had to have one of those, and all that. And
1: So you go way
0: and
1: back.
0: Then the IBM.
1: I'm a novice. A lot of this stuff I really am.
0: Well, I mourned when Windows came into being because I was a girl who memorized every DOS command, and so I was just very happy. Like if I was on a Mac using Terminal and just entering it that way. But with it's funny because I always say Windows was DOS trying to be Mac, making it GUI, a graphical user interface. But the reality in more recent years, many of the things that I love so much about Mac have gone away. They've become more like Windows. You've got some read-only memory in the operating system, and that to me is detestable because I want an operating system that I can tweak. Now, you might say to yourself, and you'd be right, well, Raleigh, just use Linux. I am a very old dog, and after muddling through Red Hat, then it was Ubuntu, and then it was, and then it was, and then it was. So, that's a young man's game. I'm too old for this. I don't have the kind of time.
1: I hear you.
0: So,
1: by the way, I'm going to get off here and let somebody else call in who's waiting.
0: Yeah.
1: I apologize for that. But I am featuring at 8 p.m. Sunday night on the Soul of the
0: City. Don't say this yet. Don't say this because GN went into commercials because I was so long-winded. After the news, we'll have you back on to do one more plug on that. But
1: That's cool.
0: And now there's another option for you because you're not – the reason I have any PCs, machines at all is because there are certain programs you need if you're a commercial radio station that exist only in the Windows architecture, period. And so because of that, I absolutely have them. But everything I do that doesn't require that, I do on a Mac. So that might be something you consider too, because I have a feeling that everything you do could be done on a Mac.
1: Yeah, she said we'll be back. I was talking to Gary.
0: Right, yeah. Yeah. So it's something to consider because it would end some of your problems. It would create other problems, but it would end some of the big ones.
1: But I hate to sound like a stubborn kind of fella, but are you saying this $30 thing is a bad thing if I did it?
0: No, it's not necessarily a bad thing, but you would have a Windows account. And you'd have to remember to move away from it when you wanted to wanted your privacy.
1: You're giving that away?
0: Well, you can't get the $30 update without having a usable Microsoft account. You've got to set it up through one.
1: And so that's where you get into trouble and your privacy goes away.
0: I consider it that way. Now, again, you can, after you download it and get everything set up to operate seamlessly, you can go ahead and, as a user, you've created another user, which would be you, and you'd give yourself administrative rights, then you could change to that account. You probably got one now, actually, your local account. So you could just add a Microsoft account, do it to download your stuff, then go away from it, go back to your local account when you're operating. It's possible, but you're also remember telling me all that you're going to do, and I'm telling you, well, in a year you're against the wall again, no matter what.
1: Oh yeah, I know.
0: Well, so why buy the problem?
1: Yeah, I know. I just don't want to get messed up in the interim and start, having...
0: You have a Windows 7 machine.
1: Yeah, I got a 7.
0: That's open to the friggin' world.
1: Yeah.
0: So,
1: I don't use it that much. I rarely even use it.
0: And you're not using it on a LAN with the same... Are you networking these computers amongst themselves?
1: No. Oh. No, they're all independent.
0: Okay.
1: All independent.
0: Well, whatever you want to do. If it were me, I wouldn't do it. But could you? Sure.
1: But that other option about this free deal.
0: No,
1: that's really bad. Because the guru that I talked to said, oh, man, you don't want to go there.
0: I agree.
1: He said, you don't want to be doing that.
0: I agree.
1: But the $30 thing, you know, it's like, oh, well, maybe that's safer. Yeah, I don't know.
0: Well, as long as you remember to log out of the Microsoft account you created when you're using the computer, then you won't have to worry about...
1: You have to do that every time?
0: No, you just set it up where it's always going to log in that way. When you log in, you got a choice, as you know. Well, you don't know because you have more than one account. But when you come to your screen, if you have more than one account, it'll have, usually on the left-hand side there, you decide which one you're logging in as.
1: It usually says admin.
0: Well, that's right. That's because you have administrative rights and you didn't bother to name the account. All right. But it would probably say admin, and then it would also say Windows admin or something like that. It would create something else. And you'd have to remember which one you wanted to log in as. Easiest thing to do if you're going to do this, if your heart's set on this for some reason that I don't understand. But if you want to do that, what you want to make sure you do is that you give a completely different password to the Windows account that you create, so that way you can't mistakenly log back into it.
1: A completely different password. Does each one have a different password, each computer?
0: No, I don't care about whether computer to computer has a different password since you're isolating them.
1: On the accounts,
0: the password you're talking about doesn't belong, quote-unquote, to your computer. It belongs to your account. And so if you create another account and you want to log in on that account, then that's the password you use for that. All I'm saying is these accounts, give them different passwords so you don't inadvertently connect to the wrong one.
1: I see. They don't make it easy, do they?
0: Well, I consider it really easy, but it's choices you have to make. If you're more comfortable paying the $30 because you think the boogeyman's going to be there, even though you're not likely to be affected, then that's fine. You can do that. But to me, the cost is not $30. The cost is having a Microsoft account, even if you hardly use it.
1: And right now, I don't have one, right?
0: Wait a minute. You may. I have no idea how you set up your computer. You may have one.
1: I don't know. I bought these computers refurbished.
0: Well, that doesn't matter. But when you sat down in front of Windows, you had to set it up. Period. Yeah. You had to.
1: And I had somebody do it.
0: Well, then that somebody either created a Microsoft account, which is the easy way to do it. I don't advise it, but it's the easy way. That's what the computer wants you to do. It will do everything it possibly can to get you to do this. Oh, man, will it ever. And so if the person...
1: How will I know if I have a Windows account? How would I know?
0: Look under accounts.
1: Accounts?
0: Yeah. This is fairly easy. You know where your settings folder is, or you should anyway.
1: Yeah.
0: All right.
1: Yeah.
0: So on your settings folder on the left-hand side, go down to accounts. And when you go down to accounts, you will see what you've got.
1: I see.
0: So on all of that. And so what you can do is, you'll see your info and sign-in options. It's going to show you on those. If your sign-in options are through your Microsoft account, well, you know it. You probably don't have other users, but I'd absolutely look there because you don't want other users at this point. But you will have one if you don't have a Microsoft account and you created one, because then that Microsoft account would be an other user. And that's,
1: a friend of mine gave me three of these things, and he set them up.
0: All right.
1: And it's got the login. You got to log in.
0: Yeah, well, every computer, absolutely.
1: But anyway, I don't want to.
0: Well, if you go to settings accounts, then you'll see the account settings, and you'll be able to look around on that and click in on your information, click in on sign-in options and your accounts. That's going to show you some of it. But hopefully your friend just kept you out of the world of a Microsoft account.
1: I hope you have Dan Mason on. I think you'll really like it. It's going to be good. The book's good. You like
0: it. All right. Well, hang on. And after the news is finished, we will come back and go ahead and plug soulofthecity.net. Don't go away.
1: Thank you for putting that on your... your blog. I really appreciate it.
0: No problem. Happy to do it. Hang on. Don't go away.
1: The show's growing. I'm just...
0: Good.
1: If it's the guy I'm dealing with is the issue.
0: Well, that's always the way. And you're live on the stream, as you know. So enough said.
1: Yeah.
0: Okay, hang on.
1: One day at a time.
0: Yeah. All right.

0: WGN Radio, I'm Raleigh James, and that is Otis Redding, 1966 on Volt, Trial of Tenderness. And yeah, you might say, well, is that a cover of Three Dog Night? Well, actually, Three Dog Night came out 3 years later, but this is a cover. Trial of Tenderness was first recorded in 1932 by the Ray Noble Orchestra. Yeah. Val Rosing was the vocalist, and since then, a lot of people have done that, and actually, it was on Frank Sinatra's debut album, The Voice of Frank Sinatra, in 1946, and he did it again in 1960 on Nice and Easy, so that's the deal. As far as Otis, he was backed by Booker T and the MGs, and Isaac Hayes was the arranger of that, so there you have it. All right, and that was the third request we had from Lisa and Juliet, and back to Johnny for a moment, because I'm on a final plug here on Sunday night. Now, let me first ask you, do we know who our 8 o'clock special is yet Sunday?
1: We do. It's Jerry Butler.
0: Ooh, the Iceman cometh. All right.
1: It was Smokey Robinson and the Miracles last week, and the week before, I don't even remember. But it was the Spinners the week before that.
0: Excellent.
1: And we, of course, played the great song, I Love It. Always Love My Mama and Sadie, of course.
0: Yeah.
1: But yeah, it's going to be Jerry Butler. We got plenty of material on him.
0: And you know who named him the Iceman, don't you?
1: You said that earlier.
0: Yeah.
1: Who was it?
0: Georgie Woods, the guy with the goods on WDASAM in Philadelphia.
1: What was the call letters?
0: WDAS. It was one of the
1: DAS
0: two.
1: DAS, and the jock's name was.
0: Oh, Georgie Woods. Yes,
1: Georgie Woods.
0: Yes, he has his own potato chips. I still have I still have a pack. I've never opened it, never planned to, because now that comes from the 60s, but nonetheless.
1: And WDAS is where?
0: Philadelphia.
1: All right. So that came much later. He wasn't the Iceman until about 68, was he?
0: Yeah, around. It might have been a little earlier than that, but yeah.
1: Yeah. Yeah, I wrote to the Astrodome with Jerry Butler in 66. He and Mike Payne, our afternoon jock. They were going to the dome. Say, I can't even remember what we went there for. I didn't have a driver's license. I was sitting in the back seat. Jerry Butler was very, very mellow.
0: Uh huh.
1: Didn't say a lot. He was very quiet. To me, he was very nice.
0: Yeah.
1: But very cool.
0: Well, no, I think the Iceman is well before what you're talking about, because Jerry was appearing at the Uptown Theater on North Broad.
1: Oh.
0: So this would have been like 1959 or 1960, right after he was out from the Impressions doing a solo.
1: Oh, that
0: deal.
1: Early, huh?
0: Yes. And what it was it, I thought about it because you nailed it when you talked about the ride with him, because the reason that Georgie gave him that moniker was because of his calm, stoic, unshakable, cool demeanor, which was under stage lights as well, and completely composed no matter what he was doing. And what happened was the Uptown had its liabilities, and during the performance they had a blackout. All the power's off. Doesn't stop Jerry Butler one iota. He continued to sing right through the blackout. And
1: really?
0: Yeah, absolutely. So that's where Georgie Wood said, he is the Iceman. And that is how that happened.
1: I thought, well, I tagged that because of the Iceman Cometh album.
0: Right, of course. Well, and all that is there. But sadly, of course, and Jerry, of course, has been gone now over a year. But he was a big, big deal in Chicago, not only for music, but of course he, I think, was an alderman or whatever. He was did a lot of stuff like that. So yeah, absolutely.
1: You remember that song by him called Good Times? It was a ballad.
0: Yeah. You gonna play it?
1: No job in my pockets, they don't jingle. Beautiful song.
0: Yeah,
1: you gonna... And, you know, the Need to Belong and I Stand Accused. I mean, he was just amazing.
0: Oh, absolutely. My favorite is still Mr. Dream Merchant.
1: Oh, I know it is, and I love it too.
0: Yeah, that is just the song. But there are so many things that people don't play much anymore, like Are You Happy? It's a good record.
1: There's one called Loneliness, which is great.
0: Yeah, yeah. And
1: he did one that was, I don't know, some people like it, some people don't, but it's called Walk Easy, My Son.
0: Yes, I played that for you, you betcha.
1: Yeah, it's a reflection of living in the country and neighbors helping neighbors in times of need. And it's a beautiful message.
0: Yeah.
1: It really is. If you never heard it, your listeners never heard it, go listen to it on YouTube. I think it'll move you. It's very emotional.
0: Well, good. So that'll be on. I'm trying to think of what the name of that song. There's one that I really liked. It was very moody along the same lines.
1: One moody woman.
0: No, nothing like that.
1: I could write a book.
0: No, yeah. I know he did that too.
1: I got to see if I can get mommy to come back home.
0: No.
1: And there was all kind of stuff on.
0: I don't want to hear it anymore. I don't want to hear it anymore.
1: I hate to admit it, but I don't know that one.
0: That's the one that really, it's not the kind of thing you can play in a feel-good setting, but I don't want to hear it anymore is an absolutely great song. Let you hear some of it. Hell, I don't remember, but...
1: In my neighborhood, love gives up on me.
2: Well, folks don't live so good now. The rooms are small.

0: Such is a great song. It's the flip side.
1: That's beautiful.
0: Yeah, flip side of I Stand Accused, so it must have been VJ.
1: Oh, it had to be.
0: Yeah, yeah.
1: So. And another pretty song he did was called I Stopped by Heaven.
0: Oh, yeah. So you'll have plenty of things to do Sunday night.
1: He was also, you know, remember he was into some folk music, too.
0: All sorts of things. Yeah.
1: He was really, really different. I mean, you can say that about a lot of artists. I mean, in their own unique way.
0: Yep.
1: You know, you got Sam Cooke, Jackie Wilson, some real legends there that you can't compare to anybody. I mean, they're just who they were.
0: Indeed. All right, so Sunday night at 8 o'clock, but from 6 to midnight on soulofthecity.net or houstonradioplatinum.com.
1: And either one of those, you can listen to me in the mornings if you doesn't have to be R&B. I'm 5 to 10 every morning.
0: All right.
1: Weekday morning.
0: There you go.
1: But thank you so much, Raleigh.
0: Right.
1: I appreciate everything. And
0: good luck on your Windows 10 machines.
1: I hope some of the listeners learned a little bit on that tech part of Windows 10 because I'm not an expert there.
0: All right. Good luck.
1: Maybe there's a lot of other people aren't either, but there's some of that are.
0: Yep.
1: Call in sometime.
0: Absolutely.
1: All right,
0: thanks. Yeah, save me from myself. That's very true, and good to hear from Johnny. All right, we got, if he's still with us, Marty in Whiting, because we are going to talk about ZZ Top's Lost. And yeah, next I'll play a ZZ Top record. You're saying you've got a ZZ Top record you like? How can you not like a record that mentions Dr. Brinkley? All right, all that coming up on WGN Radio.

WGN Radio. I'm Raleigh James. And yeah, Frank Beard, who's now no longer with us, co-wrote it with the other members of ZZ Top. And when it came out, it was on Fandango in 1975. I just loved it because the line, "We can all thank Dr. B, he stepped across the line." No kidding, of course. They knew their history of XCR south of Del Rio. And that was the deal, Dr. Brinkley and his goat glands. And of course, that led the way for it becoming XCRF and, of course, Wolfman and everything else. So, yeah, the preachers and all that, you betcha. So they just nailed that. And that would be nice if we were playing it for a reason other than why we are. So we'll talk about that a moment with Marty in Whiting, if he is still with us. So, Marty, are you still there? No, we lost Marty. Oh, Marty, I'm so sorry. But he's been waiting for 2.5 hours. Yeah, sorry about that. And it is sad to note, and you probably saw the obit, or maybe not, but 77 years old, and one of the founders, and of course the drummer, yeah, that backbeat and all that, for ZZ Top, yeah, sharp dressed man and everything else, legs, yeah, right. And but he was in hospice care in Texas, and I don't know what was the ailment that landed him up there, but he's not been doing well for a while, and so Billy Gibbons, I think, made the announcement along with Elwood Francis and talked about that. ZZ Top, it may or may not be your thing. It actually isn't mine, but I heard it on the X. But they sold over 50 million records and had 6 singles that reached number 1 on the rock chart. So you can't hate that. And in a documentary, ZZ Top, that little old band from Texas, Beard was quoted as saying, "I found the people I was meant to play with." And that is true. And a number of drummers have been on social media in the last little while talking about his influence, whether it was Rage Against the Machine or Guns N' Roses or you name it. And they were Texas all the way. And the deal was, Beard was from Frankston. But at the time, Gibbons was in the Moving Sidewalks, and then the vocalist Dusty Hill, also the bass player, had been in several bands. And so they formed ZZ Top in 69 and named them in part after ZZ Hill, one of my favorites, Cheating in the Next Room, and influenced by British groups like Cream, or also Jimmy Reed. And so they had the same lineup for 5 decades and all that. And so when Keith Richards helped induct them into the Rock and Roll Hall of Fame, he said, "These cats know their blues and they know how to dress it up. When I first saw them, I thought, I hope these guys are not on the run because that disguise is not going to work." I guess not. And great line. But they had a lot of humor and innuendo in some of their lyrics. "Give me all your loving and happy feet," and on and on. And so this, it was Billy Gibbons who said to the Dallas Morning News, the best way to describe ZZ Top is, "We're interpreters of a great American art form." Yes, yes, indeed. The little old band from Texas. And it took them about 3 years to have a breakout record. And LaGrange, which was on Tres Hombres, is what did it. And then, of course, they went on to quite a lot of fame and all that. And so they were performing. And

0: WGN Radio. I'm Raleigh James. And so that's for Billy Bob and Bourbonnais, who requested it. The Flip Side of She Loves You, 1963 on Swan. And of course, when that first came out, that's before anybody really knew who the Beatles were in the States, and it died. And so nobody, you know, knew the flip side, let alone the A side. And then, of course, when the Beatles hit with a vengeance, Swan immediately released it. And She Loves You became a big hit. But the reason it wasn't on the albums and it was a standalone was because they had the rights to it. And much like VJ had the rights to some stuff as well for a while. Anyway, but so that's the deal. Now, 888-876-5593-8888-Raleigh. 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
1: Hello, Raleigh. I got a couple of requests.
0: All right. Let me get the sheet out and we'll add to them. All right. And I think I've got some stuff from you already, so let me look. I know... Let's see, we did play your little bit of soap and all of that, but let's see what else we got. I know we're here. Somewhere. Somewhere. Let's see. Mike in Elmwood Park wants I Love You by the Volumes. That's one. Now, wait, we got you down in other things as well. All right. Mike in Elmwood Park wants Donna the Prima Donna and 16 Candles. Let's see. I think that Mike in Elmwood Park wants the Fleetwood. No, that's Mike from Cleveland. Pardon, wrong Mike. Mike in Elmwood Park wants Mr. Sandman, the Quartets, and Moment to Remember the Four Lads. All right, so see, we will eventually get to them all. Well, what do you want to add?
1: Okay, I want to add 5 o'clock World by the Vogue.
0: Okay.
1: And It Takes Two by Marvin Gaye and Kim Weston.
0: Okay. You betcha.
1: All right, thank you.
0: My pleasure, thank you. All right, good deal. So 888-876-5593-8888. Raleigh, oh, and I really apologize to those of you who have been hanging on for a whole show. Yeah, just too long-winded, and sorry about that. But let's see, James on the South Side. What's up, James?
2: How are you?
0: All right.
2: How are you doing?
0: I can't complain. How about yourself?
2: Oh, I'm hanging in here. That's okay. I can't really complain about that.
0: Well, good. I'll take that. Good enough. And what do we have on tap for tonight?
2: Okay. We have here... there's a couple of things I know she did say about what... Okay, there was one story I sent you about a guy who went up to... Alaska, after he was a Vietnam War veteran,
0: right.
2: And he became the last guy, basically to actually have like a claim.

0: actually a claim to a land claim.
1: Good for him. And you know, that might have been an interesting story, but as I told you, it was so loaded with clickbait, I couldn't get to the end of it.
0: Yeah, I noticed that. That was the thing that bothered me a little bit about that one.
1: Let it bother you a lot in the future. All right, now, we have construction workers in Belgium. They thought they were digging a sewer system, but what they got was $10 million in gold bars, 18 miles north of Brussels. And apparently there were enough of them that they couldn't just walk off of them. They had to turn it in. And there were 49 gold bars, a bucket containing gold coins, and a lot of other documentaries that were documentation that would lead you to believe it's over $10 million in gold.
0: Yeah, that was a good one.
1: Yeah, and the crew couldn't believe it at first. They thought, no, this can't be right. But it absolutely was right. The police immediately secured it, don't you know? And so now the investigation is, where did this come from?
0: It would not surprise me if it was like something for World War II.
1: That's what I thought, too. That's exactly what I thought, too, that made a lot of sense. And hopefully it wasn't under terrible conditions.
0: Yeah. And unfortunately, as we know, too many of those, that's how we have found artwork over the years.
1: Oh, yes. And that is just, those are horrendous stories. Just hate to hear them. So, yes, indeed.
0: Yeah. And then we had about six 1950 jobs that either don't exist or almost non-existent.
1: Uh-huh. Now, there was an interesting story, but I couldn't read it because it was from the Chicago Tribune, and I'm not a subscriber. So I didn't.
0: Oh, yeah. I found myself, I read it just quick enough that he didn't click me off.
1: Yeah, no, I tried to get there, but couldn't. And apparently access of a digital library across the whole country was unintended. My, I can only imagine what the upshot of that was.
0: Oh, yeah, that was the Obama library, no less. The library. Yeah, that's a good one.
1: Yeah. All right. Well, a fine group of stories. And there's an interesting mystery. You didn't send it. Bob, Engineer Bob from WGN sent it, about that family of four in India who ate the watermelon and died of rat poisoning. So you'll run across it, I'm sure. And it still is a mystery to all.
0: Yeah, we can leave this other one about the monocles.
1: Oh, I don't even understand how you wear a monocle.
0: The only thing I could do when I thought about those, about Hogan's Heroes. That was the only way could remember.
1: Right, but I mean...
0: Colonel Klink.
1: Yes, and I loved Colonel Klink. He was great. And he was a terrific actor, and it was interesting because he originally turned down that part because he was Orthodox Jewish, and he said, I'm not doing anything, you know, about this, and they guaranteed him that it would never make Hitler look in a good light, and it didn't, that's for sure. So he took the gig on that basis, and I liked him a lot.
0: I think the only way you can wear a monocle is you almost have to squint.
1: Well, how do you get it to stay there? But I don't know. Maybe I have the wrong kind of facial bone structure, but it won't stay there.
0: No, it's hard to make it stay.
1: Yeah.
0: It's real hard.
1: Yeah. So we have the article on why people wore them. Well, I think we both know why they didn't. They say it's an eccentric throwback. Well, I say still it's really hard to imagine. Now, some of the pictures in the article, they're holding the monocle in front of their face. Well, I can understand holding it, but having it set in such a way that you're wearing it. So there you are. There you have that.
0: Yeah.
1: All right. Well,
0: I was going to tell you about the ice cream custard thing, but locally, but that's that we can leave that for another time.
1: Well,
0: besides, it's not.
1: Yeah, there's later this week for sure, and it's always good to hear from you. Thank you.
0: Okay, you take care.
1: All right, you
0: and
1: too.
0: Hopefully it gets a little cooler.
1: Oh, that'll be nice. Thanks. Yeah, it was only a balmy 110 today. So, 888-876-5593, 8888-Raleigh. We have a request from Gene and Dalton. All right, so, Gene, firstly, how is the homestead? Are things good?
2: Oh, yes, the pump is working, and I'm so glad. But so many things happened after that, but it just kept going. But I got Elizabeth off back to New York because she had that postpartum, you know, depression, and it was really rough. But we got through it.
1: Good.
2: Running, and I think she'll be better, I hope, because she'll be seeing all her doctors, and I hope the best for her.
1: Yeah.
2: But, you know, you have my condolences on your friend. When I had my big car crash in 2013 for my 80th birthday, you know, I think I told you about the red Corvette.
1: Yes.
2: And really took the front of my house out. Well, there was, as for my condolences and for my calmness, I put on the TV, and there was a program with the Gators. They're a musical group I found.
1: Uh-huh.
2: And they played an old song about old friends. And I don't know the words, all of it, but it helped me a little bit at that time. And I was thinking of you when you were, you know, we all have that moment where we lose, you know, good friends. And I lost my good friend Shirley, but before she died, she sent me some pictures when we were in grammar school. So I have those to look at, and I'm sure you have all your memories, you know, of all those old friends, because as time goes by, you know.
1: Right, exactly. Well, the Gaithers are a well-known gospel group, of course, and they did do Old Friends. So I'll dig that up for you.
2: Oh, that would be nice. Because I haven't heard it in a lot of years now, you know, because it's passed and gone forever, you know. And I was thinking about you, and those words I remember resonated with me at that time. And I said, boy, that would be a good song to request for you.
1: All right, I'll do it. It's good to hear from you. You're sounding good.
2: Okay, you take care now.
1: All right, you too, thanks.
2: John. God bless you both.
1: Appreciate
2: it. Bye-bye for now.
1: Yeah, and the Gaithers. So let us see. I want to see if we can hopefully get through. It's my fault. I'm just far too long-winded. So Ralph in Rockford's going to give us a quick request. What is it you want to hear, Ralph?
3: Yeah, I just had first of all, I just want to tell you very quickly, I wish I had stayed in Brussels. I would be 10 million rich by now.
1: Ah.
3: Yeah, you said 18 miles north of Brussels, they found 10 million worth of gold.
1: Yes.
3: Yeah, that was quite a story there. And once we are in Europe, I just wanted to make a big compliment for you when we talked about this earthquake there in Heinsberg. The way you spoke German was absolutely without an accent. I couldn't figure that one out because I've hardly ever heard an American speak without an accent.
1: Well, thank you. Appreciate that.
3: Yeah, that was the way you pronounced Schaffhausen and Heinsberg. I almost got the impression that you were born there.
1: Nope, never been.
3: No, but that was quite amazing because it's always a certain accent remains. That was a big problem for Henry Kissinger, too, because he couldn't get rid of his German accent.
1: Yes, I hear that a lot, and I also hear that a lot, very often Polish people, especially with the W's and the V's, and just isn't easy. But, you know, the English language in many ways is Germanic origin, so it's not that difficult. You know, we don't have to trill our R's and do all those things that are horribly hard in the Romance language for the rest of us, and so it's pretty guttural, and that's sort of second nature, should be, to all of us.
3: Yeah, well, the guttural is what gives the German away every time because they cannot cut out the guttural. It's like if you listen to Albert Einstein, you know, that's amazing that they cannot even close their mouth when they speak.
1: Yeah, I know. But it's very odd because when an English person learns it, I think it's fairly easy. But it seems to be difficult when a German person is dropping it to learn English.
3: Oh, right. And I was recommended for the first time when he started out that Henry Kissinger, Nixon told him, don't talk too much in the house here because they will object to your accent. And then he tries his best, you know, to speak American English, but he had a big problem.
1: Yeah. All right, so what's the request?
3: Yeah, the request was, you talked about earlier, you talked about this, you got your troubles, I got mine.
1: Yeah.
3: And I was surprised that Lou Christie sang it. I like Lou Christie, but I like lightning striking his best, you know. And for me, what was striking is that I was thinking I saw the Fortunes live in 1992 in Antwerp, Belgium. And that was really, they sang it. It was a big festival. All English groups were there from the Wild Thing and all the big hits. And so when they sang it, I was just impressed the way they sang it. It was very nice, like a record.
1: Yeah, that is nice when they do that. And, of course, they did a number of things under David and Jonathan as well.
3: Yeah, right. And I was there, what I was especially like to hear, and I heard it there, there's a wonderful trumpet solo in the middle of that song.
1: Okay.
3: And the trumpet.
1: So what do you want to hear?
3: Well, I want to hear, not tonight, but if you have a time, I like to hear the original 1965 version by the Fortunes.
1: Oh, sure. Absolutely.
3: Yeah.
1: I'll play that for you tomorrow night.
3: Yeah, okay, thank you. I've been listening.
1: Thanks, appreciate it. Okay. Appreciate the call. All right, so
3: always
1: good to hear from Ralph. 888-876-5593, 8888-RALEIGH. And we got Brian and Seneca. Welcome back to WGN Radio.
4: Great to talk to you again, Raleigh. Earlier on with Johnny, you were discussing Bucky's protecting their trademarks. And, of course, don't forget soulofthecity.net.
1: Yes, right.
4: But as a counterpoint, when you're dealing with trademark law, you have to be an a-hole.
1: Right.
4: Because there are people who will, take a little bit, take a little bit, take a little bit more, and all of a sudden you can't use your name for more than the bare minimum. And sometimes the little guy does win. In Mattoon, you will find a Burger King restaurant unlike any other.
1: Right.
4: Because it does not belong to the Burger King Corporation. It belongs to the couple in Mattoon who took out a straight trademark on Burger King before the Burger King Corporation took out their federal trademark.
1: Well, see,
4: federal state, but the state was the older one. So as a compromise, there is a 20-mile radius of Mattoon where the Burger King Corporation may not open any restaurants called Burger King, nor accept franchisees.
1: Yeah, well, this is sort of what happened when you talk about the trademarks in this current Bucky's suit, because Bucky's has been there forever, but they hadn't applied for a trademark until after they knew Bucky's from Texas was coming. Now, it can be shown, of course, the whole history of Bucky's, and they'd had that particular logo since 2019, as far as that goes. But, of course, what Bucky's is saying is, hey, you didn't apply for this in time. We can use this. So we'll see how the courts rule on this, because there's absolutely two sides to it.
4: Definitely so. And as a quick request to put into the request act.
1: Yes.
4: Unit 4+2 concrete and clay.
1: Absolutely. You betcha. I'll do it. Thanks.
4: Thank you. Bye.
1: All right. So let's see. Waning moments, and who do they go to? And again, apologies to those we didn't get to. But Chris in South Carolina, what you got for me?
5: Yes, we're at the Film Society meeting tonight.
1: And? Hello?
5: One of my movies. Huh?
1: You were not speaking into your phone. We didn't hear what you said.
5: Yeah. They show two movies tonight. You know the spiral staircase from 46 with Dorothy McGuire?
1: Okay.
5: They showed that. That was a good mystery there.
1: Good.
5: And they showed my movie that I did early this year.
1: Good, good. It. How was the reaction?
5: They loved it.
1: Oh, good. That's so good to hear.
5: Yeah. Yeah, especially when she's choking them out.
1: All right. Well, good. Good. Yeah. So that was a good day.
5: Good mystery.
1: Yeah.
5: Yeah, Spiral Staircase, that was a great movie to watch.
1: Okay.
5: RKO pick.
1: Yeah.
5: Uh-huh. Yeah.
1: Right, absolutely. Yeah.
5: Yeah,
1: Dorothy McGuire. She was mute, and she lived in a mansion stalked by the serial killer. So yeah.
5: Oh yeah.
1: Yeah.
5: She was very mute, and she screamed at the end.
1: Oh, that's interesting. You know, they made a television adaptation of that too with Elizabeth Montgomery and Lillian Gitch.
5: What's that television adaptation called?
1: I don't know what it was called, but it was probably out late 50s, early 60s, and you can probably look it up by Elizabeth Montgomery. It's probably in her, credits. But and then it was a movie again in 1975 and in 2000. So it's been, it's been done.
5: Yeah, I hope I'll remake it one day.
1: Yeah, well, good luck. I like it. All right. Well, you pretty much ended the show. Thanks
5: for... What network does Elizabeth Montgomery thing on?
1: Yeah, I wouldn't know, but I'll look it up, and next time you call, I will know.
5: Okay.
1: Okay, thanks. Appreciate it. Yeah, so good deal. Yeah, so it's had a lot of incarnations, because it is a good story all the way around. So 1946 originally, and famous. As far as it goes, you can get it on DVD and stuff like that, probably free. Probably see the whole thing on YouTube if you look. Now, apologies to Clayton in Indianapolis. We did not get there, but that's why we have 21 hours from now, tomorrow night, because we'll do it again. And until then, we thank Adam big, big time, because he also sent me the first 15 minutes of the show that I didn't manage to stream because I forgot. But now I can put it together, and you'll hear it on the replay if you listen on the stream. Of course, if you listened on the radio, you got to hear it all, but we couldn't have done that without Adam, so much appreciated. We thank John for screening your calls, but above all, I thank all of you who called, and sorry I'm so long-winded. Hopefully those of you who didn't make it on will call again tomorrow night, and I'm looking forward to it. Until then, that's a wrap. I'm Raleigh James. It's WGN Radio.
6: The Flake Yardigans, plus Pale Britannia, and Dueling Bozos. I'm Grant Marshall, 2020 news, real stories, real fun. Threat off my lawn, a belligerent day in the neighborhood, a Detroit area couple blew it big time, cops say, by building a bomb and blasting it into the backyard of their next door neighbor. Etched on the alleged explosive, bye bye. The resident retiree reacted rapidly and rushed to extinguish the doom zoom before it could go boom boom. 8 Mile Roads facing a flurry of felony filings. Won't you flee my neighbor? The Canturian candidate, Farage Against the Debris, a prominent parliamentary provocateur in Britain, ran in a special election against some guy who wears a garbage can over his head and calls himself Count Binface. Basket Case may aspire to becoming Minister of Silly Hats, but the garbage pail kidder was left in the dust by Nigel the rabble-rousing reformer. Still, Bucket Grist took votes away from supporters, only making plans for Nigel, who will once again take his seat in the House of Common Cards. Butcher Blockheads. The good, the bad, and the fugly. A couple of creepy cavemen confronted each other in a supermarket parking lot in Florida. Cops claim, one wielding a machete, the other brandishing a hatchet. Wamilton and Gurr's cave heart clash. Apparently a feud over a first cut is the deepest love interest. A blade stunner bloodbath averted, but the wounds ranged from gruesome gashes to getting conked over the cranium. No word on which whack job wound up winning over the woman. And that's what's happening. I'm Grant Marshall, 2020 News.
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0: WGN Radio. I'm Raleigh James. 3 hours to spend together. If it's on your mind, it'll be on mine. And before we do anything else, I wanted to review these phrases that we can not thank Queen Victoria directly, but the Victorian era. And I thought it was interesting that each one had an origin. Yeah, we've all heard about painting the town red, and usually that involves drinking, right? Well, apparently the phrase did too. It's connected to Henry Beresford, the third Marquis of Waterford. In 1837, he and his merry band became inebriated over the course of a day. They stole a tin of red paint from a night watchman, ran through the entire town of Melton Mowbray, destroying property and literally painting it red. Then we have the penny dropped. Yeah, well, we use that all the time without stopping, usually when that moment of clarity occurs, when we understand something for the first time. Oh, I've had that a lot lately. Windows 11, anyone? You might well be learning for the first time that the phrase, again, right out of the Victorian era, comes from slot machines, not the ones we're thinking of, penny machines, where dropping a penny into the slot served as a catalyst for the action to begin, hence the penny dropped. Likewise, at the drop of a hat, that actually had an original hat in Victorian days. Horse races and boxing matches were often started not by a pistol shot or a bell, but by literally dropping a hat. When the headwear hit the ground, it was time to go. Yeah, and breaking the ice, yeah, we've all broken the ice. Well, this, that good old continued discovery of the Victorian era, the race to the North Pole and the Arctic. Yeah, that's what they were exploring at that time. Ships tough enough to break through the polar ice were essential, to say the least. So Victorians all knew the term referred to a ship pushing things forward by smashing through ice. And, of course, you know the metaphor today. Stealing one's thunder? Oh, that was interesting. Has an odd history. And it dates back, actually, to possibly right before the Victorian era, when a playwright invented a new way of adding storm sound effects to one of his productions. He came up with the idea of using oscillating metal sheets to reproduce the sound of thunder. Well, it turned out that the play, which was created for a particular venue, was canceled before it even began. Subsequently, he used his idea on another production for another venue, literally stole his own thunder. Then Mad as a Hatter, well, we all know that, yeah, from Alice in Wonderland, Neil Sedaka, or Lewis Carroll, but it actually predates that as well and goes right back to the hat-making industry, major during the Victorian era. And, of course, hat-making involved the use of mercury, do I need to say more, over which resulted in some nasty side effects, including confusion and disorientation, hence you're Mad as a Hatter. In the limelight, well, that one you probably know. It actually came from stage-era lighting, Victorian-era stage lighting, I should say. The Victorians loved to go see a play, and the theaters obviously used non-electric illumination. So, first used in 1836, a flame would be applied to a cylinder of quicklime, calcium oxide, to produce light. So hence you're in the limelight. All right, I thought that was interesting anyway. I hope you did. So 888-876-5593, 8888 Raleigh. Oh, we're going to talk about a lot of things. We're going to talk to Johnny in Austin and Ken in Chicago and Marty in Whiting, but Nick in Baltimore. Yeah, I've been very upset since Saturday night. I'll tell you, I do not have many close friends left. Johnny, you'd better stay alive. All right. Unfortunately, Barry Richards didn't. The last time I saw him was, it's going on a year ago now, late last October. We had dinner in Los Angeles. And, he wasn't looking that great. And he'd been fighting a lot of things for the last, probably 30 years, but more recently in the last 20. And finally, as his wife, Deborah, said Saturday night, he got his wings. Nick in Baltimore, welcome to WGN Radio.
1: Yeah, hello, Raleigh. I'm sorry to be the bearer of sad news. Yeah. I found out yesterday myself. So.
0: Yeah, no, Saturday night, Dee sent me an email saying that because he'd been in the hospital. He had a series of strokes that actually could have been worse, but there were other complications that actually prevented it from being much worse. But he was going to have to be in rehab and do some other things. He did not want to go. And so it was touch and go for the last 2.5 weeks. And I hadn't heard from her for a few days, so I kind of had my fingers crossed. And then I got the email that he passed. And he was an original, that's for sure, and he will be missed.
1: Yeah, I mean, I remember him from years. In fact, he friended me on Facebook, and you know, we messaged here and there.
0: Uh-huh.
1: But I'm so sorry I hadn't done it. I'm so sorry I hadn't done it recently.
0: Yeah.
1: But he was on WUST in Washington. He was, sure. was all over.
0: Starting at
1: ITH.
0: Yeah, starting at WDON. And yes, he absolutely was at ITH the same time that Bill Taylor was there and that George Wilson was the PD. Absolutely. Mm-hmm. And, of course, those television shows, the one that I think aged Milt Grant by a decade, I think that was Turn On. And, of course, Whale in New Orleans, which is a phenomenal success, and on and on. You know, I spent a lot of time with his two sons from his first marriage when they were in junior high and high school, and I remember so well saying to them, "Now, come on, you've got to be able to conjugate a verb, learn an English language sentence. You're not going to be successful if you can't even write a business letter," and they couldn't. Well, the joke was on me. Gary's a multimillionaire today. Unfortunately, Stevie passed away, but he did very well before he did. But I often thought about that. Here I'm trying to, you know, get basic arithmetic and a little bit of English into their minds. They didn't need it. Not at all.
1: That's something. But, you know, again, quite a legend. And I don't know. We keep losing people, and I'm very, I don't know.
0: Yeah.
1: I don't know what to say.
0: It's absolutely. It's age. You know, it's the time. Time passes. And Barry was born in November 42, so he would have, you know, been approaching his mid 80s now. So you know, life happens. And as I say, he'd been sick quite a while. Then on top of it, he had a couple different bouts of cancer. So it was in some ways just, you know, keeping death away from the doorstep. But I just hated the news because he was such an original. And the other thing is, a lot of people who remember him as the Rhea Czar, or who remember some of his on-air antics, didn't know the fact that Barry was a really good guy. He was a warm, wonderful person. And can't say that about too many people in our business, unfortunately. But but I absolutely can say that about Barry. He will be missed. The stories will continue, but he will be missed.
1: Now, he was doing a book, right? I mean,
0: well, I've got the interesting thing is he finished the book and he sent it to me to edit it, not for grammar like his kids, but actually for content, because there were some things he confused and mixed up, you know, historically speaking. And I had made the corrections. I had not sent it back yet. And I, in fact, when I wrote to Dee, I said, "This is not the time to think about it. But if you ever decide you're going to publish, I will send you all those corrections." And, you know, I don't know if she will. It was a great book, by the way. I loved it.
1: Yeah.
0: So I hope they'll do something with it. And if they do absolutely nothing with it, which I can understand, not everybody wants to become a publisher, but if that's the route they want to go, I'll ask if I have permission to get it on someplace like World Radio History.
1: Yeah, that's David Gleason's site, right?
0: Yes. Yes. Someone else on my callback list, and he hasn't been feeling too good. David, stay alive. All right. I will get there. I will.
1: I see him on the discussion boards.
0: Oh, yeah. No, absolutely.
1: And he's another great guy.
0: Oh, he is.
1: I've messaged him a few times. I haven't talked to him personally, but, I mean, he's emailed me back.
0: Yeah. Of course... He refuses to take even a dime for that website. That's just a labor of love, and it is the best repository of broadcasting publications ever. And I hope that he's got some plan for continuance, if anything, hopefully doesn't, at least not in my lifetime, happen to him. But I'd hate to see this go away, because It is just a jewel. You know, there's a couple things I keep meaning to tell him, like in 1960 Broadcasting Yearbook, he's missing four pages, you know, things like that. But when you're going ahead and duplicating things so quickly and all that, that'll happen. But I've wanted to go through to make those corrections.
1: Oh, yeah.
0: Yeah.
1: But, I mean, like those guys, you are an original, too. So. Speaking of books, your book, I'm going to reread it, you know.
0: Yeah.
1: Because it's like one of these, you know, how you always watch a movie over and over that you love.
0: Yeah.
1: You get tired of it. Well, your book is the same way.
0: Oh, well, thank you. Yeah, it's kind of in layers. You know, the obvious stuff is a lot of fun, but then beneath it is some interesting concepts.
1: Mm-hmm.
0: Yep.
1: Yeah, so... It's well, I thank you. I just wanted to.
0: No, I'm glad you did, and I'm glad you broke the ice on that, to use one of these phrases, because I didn't know. I there was no way I could open the show and talk about Barry. I just would have lost it. So I'm glad you opened the door for that, and he will not be forgotten. You know, one last thing is that. He was such a victim of racism twice, and probably more, but twice big time in his career. When he was at Whale and it became number one, I mean, Whale was so unbelievable. His little move in from Slidell, Louisiana, that literally took over the market. But the competitor, WYLD, pulled out the race card and went to all the advertisers and said, you don't want to buy from those OFAs, buy from a black-owned radio station. And they literally economically killed Whale. Station wound up going adult contemporary. So Barry went from there. Barry was at there. He went from KGFJ in Los Angeles, where he was hired, inner city. And he was great. But for what reason, who knows? Jack the Rapper, Jack Gibson, who had a publication at the time, I think he called it Mellow Yellow, though it went under different names. But in any event, he really started in on inner city, saying basically, how can you hire this OFA? He's a Wigger. You need to have a black man in this position, you know, all that. Well, they did it so long that finally they fired Barry because they couldn't take the heat.
1: Mm-hmm.
0: And that was unfortunate. They tried not to pay him, but that's not a good thing to do when I'll testify as an expert witness. We'll leave it at that. He got his money.
1: And he was a record promoter, too.
0: Oh, absolutely. Well, that is what, you know, Barry never made a lot of money, like most of us in radio. And he did a lot of interesting things, you know, that Double Mint Gum tour with Hall and Oates before they were really big and all that kind of stuff. And so many things, but nothing ever really put money in the bank. And then he became an independent promotion man through the late Charlie Minor, actually. And I'll tell you what, like he said, I never knew money before. This is unbelievable. And at that point, never again did I pay for anything. You know, if we were together, he said, I'm buying dinner. Who do you want to bring? And, you know, because he was generous, but he was rolling in it at the end and kind of laughing about. And of course, now that whole era is over. And we talked about that, too, how it doesn't exist anymore. But for a good decade, it did. And he made the kind of coin that, you know, buys $1 million houses.
1: So you can say he had the last laugh. Really.
0: Yes, yes. And, you know, one of the things we were talking about when we were together was how that is completely over now and all that. And, you know, we kind of maudlin talked about how, hell, it's all over, you know, and all that. Well, all I can say is Barry is in a better place. I know it.
1: So, oh, yeah.
0: Yeah.
1: Yeah, up there in the great radio station in the sky.
0: Right. Back with his son, Stevie. You betcha.
1: Yeah. All righty. Well, thanks a lot. And I
0: absolutely. Thanks for bringing it up. We'll talk to you soon. Okay, bye. All right. So that's where we'll pick it up. We're going to get to Johnny in Austin. We got Marty and White and Ken in Chicago and you two coming up on WGN Radio.

WGN Radio. That's only 45 seconds of Lisa's requests from Joliet, so we'll get to more of it. We'll pick it up right there, actually, right after the news, right here on WGN Radio.

WGN Radio. I'm Raleigh James. So there's a little more about Lou Christie doing You Got Your Troubles, which was Lisa from Joliet's request. And Pittsburgh record, by virtue of that Lou Christie put it on an album, that Lightning Strikes album had a lot of covers. But originally British record, of course, you know the fortunes. But it was written by David and Jonathan, who were a singing duo. Their actual name were Roger Cook and Roger Greenaway. And they wrote a lot of things, including You Got Your Troubles. And it was covered by more people than, well, it'd be surprising if you saw the amount of people who covered that song for reasons that who knows. Yeah, your basic Jack Jones and Brenda Lee's. I am not making that up. Yeah, and it gets worse. Sammy Davis Jr. Yeah, You Got Your Troubles, Wayne Newton. I Got Mine. The White Plains. Oh, God. Jack Blanchard and Misty Morgan. I've actually got that. It's worse than you'd realize. Neil Diamond, of course. And yeah, so there you have yet another version of that. That was, in fact, Lou Christie. But yeah, I don't know what possessed Jack and Misty to do that. I was kind of hoping that it would be, you know, like Tennessee Birdwalk, some more of their humorous stuff. But no, they, for some reason, were deadly serious.

0: Yeah, I told you it was worse than you thought. 888-876-5593 is 8888 Raleigh. And do not go away. Johnny and I are going to be talking about Windows. Oh, it was another horrible day for me. Yeah, in my case, Windows 11, the gift that keeps on giving when it comes to networking. It's like dealing with an onion. You peer one layer and you get another layer. And then, God forbid you map something. Don't map anything. Yeah, it'll be hidden in 32 places. If you want to undo it, forget it. You might as well just throw in the towel. I could give you tons of tips on why you don't have to throw in the towel. But ultimately, after the 65 hours you spend trying them out, you'll realize that reformatting is the answer. Yeah, just unacceptable. But we'll get there. However, want to dispense with some quick things first. Cindy had a request. All right, so Cindy, what's your request?
1: And when I die by blood, sweat, and tears.
0: Okay. I can do that.
1: I wish I could have gone to the Crosstown Classic. You know, I would have got, if, you know, the anniversary of Chuck's death is coming up in about 3 weeks. And, okay. You know, we went, I wish I could, I would have gotten tickets. And then, you know, it's not politically correct to laugh about the beer brawl and the bleachers.
0: Oh, I don't know. That's just another level of entertainment, actually. You're fine with that. We'll get your blood, sweat, and tears on for you, I promise. Yeah, whenever that kind of thing happens around me, I always have the same reaction. Oh, the entertainment's arrived. Yeah, exactly, and usually that's the case. All right, what do we have? Ken has a request and a joke. All right, maybe the request is a joke. Depends on what he wants to hear. Hello, Ken. Welcome back.
2: I think that he even covered that song, too.
0: Everybody. So, what you got?
2: Soon to be covered by The Enchantment.
0: Yes. Oh, I'm glad you brought this up because, yeah, not like I don't have anything else to do, right? But last night after the show, I came up with 10 enchantments. The first enchantments that I came up with, 1965 on Pharaoh, an East L.A. label. Their record was I'm in Love with Your Daughter. Then the second one was a New York group on Ritz, I Love My Baby. The third one was 1962 on Gone, I Love You, Sherry. The fourth one was Pittsburgh record on Romac, Popeye. The fifth one came from Lindenhurst, New York, I Could Never Love Another. The sixth one came from Clifton, New Jersey, Ronnie I. Oh, Rosemary. The seventh one, Enchanted Mountains. You don't want to hear this. 1966 on Bright Star, a Nashville label. The eighth one was The Enchantments doing Try Me, 1965 on Century Custom. And then we have Buddy Dean and The Enchantments, 1961 on Say Mama.
2: Who did Try Me?
0: Try Me was in fact The Enchantments.
2: That's why I keep telling Cindy.
0: Yeah, stop it. And then we also have Enchantment without an S doing Gloria, which was a wonderful and big hit.
2: Oh,
0: So.
2: Oh, my gosh. Well anyways, I got to have three guys. Four would be great. Three I might have to do it. They got to live in Chicago. They got to be able to practice one day a week. That's the hard part.
0: Yes.
2: You
0: yes.
2: don't have to have a voice. We'll develop that.
0: Well, you have to have somewhat of a voice, but maybe not, you know. You know, if you can't carry a tune even with handles, forget about it, you know. So you're going to have some basic ability.
2: Yeah, singing doo-wop a cappella is like a sophisticated form of row, row, row your boat.
0: Oh, there are plenty of people who would just cringe at that comparison, but okay. And yes, we have Ken's number, so if you want to be a budding doo-wop singer, Ken wants to get a group together soon to play in bathrooms near you. All right, so what are your requests?
2: All right. First of all, I got a joke. What do you call it when Queen Victoria finishes her business in the bathroom?
0: What?
2: A royal flush.
0: Next. Next.
2: Baby, I'm For Real, the original.
0: Oh, yes. You had mentioned that the other night. It's coming up tonight. I actually already have it on the docket. Yes.
2: I'm willing to wait.
0: Okay.
2: And Raleigh, you'll always have friends as long as you're on the radio.
0: Ah, well, thank you. That's very nice of you to say.
2: Yeah. You and John you're feeling lonely, you want to talk to someone, you can always call me for a price.
0: Well, like I say, the only way to get off my call list is to do a callback list is to die. So sadly, I don't do my part. And that's unfortunate, but it's reality.
2: You and John are friends, all of us, because I live alone.
0: Ah.
2: And I listen to you. You know, I consider you my friend, even though we never met.
0: Well, thank you for that. All right. Other than Baby I'm For Real, the originals, did you have others?
2: Did I have others?
0: Yeah, I didn't
2: know. I wanted a different version of Magic Town.
0: Oh, right. That was it. All right,
2: yeah,
0: I'll do it.
2: Yeah, Magic Town, even though I love the Vogues.
0: You're right. You want to hear something different. I got that. I'll do it.
2: Yeah. Okay, thanks a lot.
0: Okay, thanks for calling. Appreciate it. I knew there was one, and it's probably on the same piece of paper, which is getting long now, to say the least. All right. So, and we're going to talk to Marty also about the drummer from ZZ Top dying. Very sad. But he'd been in hospice. But we'll get to that. But speaking of the Austin area, Johnny is in Austin. And in moments, we are going to commiserate, I can just tell. But, you know, National Radio Day is coming up this weekend. Well, not weekend, this week, actually. It is in 2 days. It's Thursday, 20th, is National Radio Day. And if you want to celebrate, what a great way. Get yourself a CC Pocket Radio. That's right. 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So it's lightweight, and it makes a great gift, too. It's AM and FM, but the thing about this is that it is just like everything Bob Crane has developed. It comes with terrific AM and FM reception and crisp, clear audio. For its size, it's amazingly good, but they include, free of charge, the earbuds that are just terrific. Makes it sound absolutely big time. But even if you're just using the built-in speaker, yeah, you'll be picking more up with this radio than any other little handheld radio you've ever had. Now, it's got a digital readout, and it's got some presets and all that, 5 memory buttons for presets. And it also makes a great emergency radio because it's got a lighted dial and a NOAA weather band with an alert, a very lightweight, very durable, easy to hold with rubber sides and a pocket clip. And, you know, as I mentioned, I'm very hard on my toys. Oh, God, am I? And my CC Pocket still works. 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I think you're going to like this. 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

0: and radio. I'm Ronnie James. Another one of Lisa's requests was Mickey's Monkey, 1963 on Tamla. Of course, it's the Miracles. All right, and I did pick out the version of Magic Town I wanted to play for Kent, so we'll get there. But right now, joining me in my misery is Johnny in Austin. So welcome back to WGN Radio.
1: Hey, I got a couple of quick topics before I get to
0: the horror,
1: the bad one.
0: Yes,
1: the tech thing.
0: Yes.
1: Who in the world developed the term yacht rock?
0: I don't know. But for the most part, most of that stuff, I love it because it's just awful. Now, some of it's good, but you know, when you're talking Christopher Cross, it's so deserved.
1: What about, like, England Dan and John Ford Coley?
0: Yeah, it depends on which song.
1: Yeah. I'm not complaining about it.
0: Well,
1: I just wonder where in the heck it came from.
0: It's a comedy bit. All right. It's online. There was a internet video series, Yacht Rock. That's what it was called, and it was three or four, maybe five, I don't know, a bunch of comedy writers. And
1: I did actually see that.
0: Yeah, so that's where it comes from. And
1: that going to last a long time? Is that going to last the test of time, that term? I mean, I'm comparing it to, like, jamming oldies.
0: Well, I hope it lasts longer than some of the songs, but I don't know. it's hard to say. I don't think anybody actually uses, I hope nobody uses it, a real positioning statement. I mean,
1: Sirius XM's got a yacht.
0: Oh, well,
1: rock,
0: yeah,
1: station.
0: But come on. Sirius XM also has 1,432 album-oriented channels. Yeah, it's crazy. I'm exaggerating, but not by that much.
1: Oh, speaking of, we'll get off that. But, I mean, I don't have a negative or positive. I just was curious. It's just like, okay, this just appeared. Where did it come from? That Mickey's Monkey I played on a Sunday night show. When I came in the studio to do last Sunday's show, the AC was out, and it was 85 degrees. I had to get the fans going, to keep everything cool.
0: Yeah,
1: you know,
0: no,
1: you got to do that, including yourself.
0: Well, right, exactly. And, of course, thank God it's not video, because you can take off of most of your clothes, but there's only so much anyone can take off. Hot is hot.
1: You can only get so naked.
0: That's exactly right.
1: But
0: let me interrupt. I had to look this up. There are commercial radio stations like Yacht Rock for Coastal Virginia, 92.9 The Wave.
1: Uh-huh. Lovely.
0: Now,
1: lovely.
0: In Key West, Mellow Yacht Rock for Key West, 93.7. Uh-huh. Then in Omaha, I can't imagine Omaha, there's no water around, but Yacht Rock, 1180. And then, of course, we have WINX, Maryland's Eastern Shore, doing Dockside Radio, Yacht Rock, Buffett, and Coastal Country. Now, there's a trifecta.
1: Oh, yeah, man. You can do a lot with that.
0: Yes.
1: But I just wonder, you know, like, to me, that jamming oldies was a big flash in the pan.
0: Well, you know, I mean, positioning statements come and go, of course, but I'm not 100% sure that I'd be very proud to bring you Yacht Rock. But then again, if I was going to bring you Yacht Rock, Jimmy Buffett, and Coastal Country together, well, it might fit. But
1: well, yeah, you're thinking, you're on track there. Yeah. So I wanted to just hit a couple of things real quick. But it was Sunday night was weird, because if you've ever worked in heat like that,
0: oh yes,
1: you get really for 6 hours.
0: Yes,
1: and you get dingy.
0: Yes,
1: you really do. You just like
0: yes.
1: And everything went well. You know,
0: good.
1: no big problems, but it was miserable. God, it was miserable.
0: Oh, yeah. No, entire radio stations have been that way, like WSID in Baltimore. That was on a building that was, you know, mostly for storage and stuff like that. It had no air conditioner. So what they did in summer was the Eatons, generous family that they were, brought in a big block of ice, and they put a fan in behind the block of ice so that it would blow on the announcer. And
1: where did the ice drip to?
0: Well, not only that, Hal Jackson nipped his finger and blood everywhere, and all Eaton said was, be careful, you know.
1: Oh, man, that's innovation right there,
0: yeah.
1: I got to tell you.
0: Yeah, so it happens.
1: Another thing I wanted to mention, I read Dan Mason's book, Radio Damnation.
0: Oh, yeah, you're in it, of course. You did contribute, and I've read it, too, and I plan to have him on soon to talk about it.
1: I was just wondering, do you have any time frame of when he's going to be on? I'm really looking forward to hearing him.
0: Yeah,
1: he does good interviews.
0: Yeah, you will know. I've just been living in so hell, I haven't had John call him yet. But hopefully in the next week or so, we'll get together and get it, and I'll definitely let you know in advance.
1: Yeah, because you've read the book. There's a lot more even about radio. And, you know, we had our issues, but even through all that, we remain very good friends all these years and respect each other, and that's pretty rare.
0: Well, and obviously he shares that sentiment because he gave you really an entire chapter there.
1: Yeah, he called me and said, can you do me a favor? And I said, what? You know, because he had sent me some of the chapters
0: right.
1: to proofread before. And I just asked for my opinion and everything. And I thought, everything's all settled. And he said, Johnny, go on. I said, yeah. He said, I need a favor. I said, what you need? I need you to, he said, all of my books is all about all these people in suits and everything, and I need a disc jockey. And it's Johnny Goin.
0: Absolutely. I want you to hang on there. We'll pick it up right there after the news. Don't go away. Right here on WGN Radio.

WGN Radio. I'm Ronnie James. So I say, who is that? Well, Ken wanted a different version of Magic Town, so I thought we'd take Great Britain's Johnny Mathis. Yeah, that's the way they used to prefer this guy. He was from South Africa, and granted, probably not many people stateside ever heard him in terms of doing Magic Town, but you absolutely did remember him from his one top 10 hit from 1964.

0: biggest hit in the States. In Great Britain, it was his version of Moon River in 1961 that got to number one on the charts there. But yeah, Danny Williams from South Africa. All right, now, end of fun time. We're getting into Johnny here and technical hell. So carry on.
1: By the way, real quick here, I make it a point not to call every week because I don't want to.
0: I don't know why not.
1: I'm here to be calling to plug my radio show. It's not, you've been so kind, and I don't want to wear out my welcome on that.
0: Well, you can't.
1: So, you can't.
0: By the way, it's a labor of love. You get nothing from this other than the pleasure of sharing the music you love with other people. So I am more than happy to remind people that soulofthecity.net, Sundays from 6 to midnight Central Time.
1: Yeah, and the flagship station is HoustonRadioPlatinum.com.
0: Absolutely.
1: And also, just if your listeners, I'm also on that station every morning from 5 to 10 a.m. Central Time. It's not playing all soul.
0: No.
1: There's a lot of rock and some pop in there and stuff, but people might like that too. So you can go to that same link, soulofthecity.net, and when you hit that, it's going to play whatever that station's playing. So you can hear me in the morning from 5 to 10. You might like it. You might hate it. Check it out.
0: All right.
1: But that's not my real love.
0: But,
1: right there. But Sunday nights are.
0: Yeah.
1: I was going to bring up a topic of Bucky's convenience store.
0: Oh,
1: drop
0: yes.
1: that. Well. Anyway, they're kind of notorious for suing people to protect their franchise. I understand all that, but now they're suing this little. Oh God, it's a little mart, and I think it's Beaver Creek, Ohio. And so Bucky's is this up for your listeners that don't know. It's this upscale, really cool. Well, truck stop, convenience store, whatever, but it's really nice. And people that love Bucky's love it. And it's got a logo of a beaver on it, a cartoon character, right? So they've brought lawsuits against people that are copying their beaver face thing, right? Well, this thing in I think it's Beaver Creek, Ohio.
0: Yeah, it is.
1: They're known for beavers there, and they've got this beaver mart or something.
0: Yeah.
1: And I think at this time Bucky's is playing a little bully here because they're going after them, and the whole town's all about beavers. And if you look at the news story online, you're going to see the two logos side by side, and that beaver little mini mart place. That cartoon of a beaver doesn't even resemble Bucky's.
0: That's going to be the deciding factor, I believe.
1: I just don't like bullying. I understand, you got to protect your copyright and all. I totally get it. But, that's just total BS right there.
0: Yeah, well, it's going to be interesting. Beavers are beavers. There is a similarity to the two logos, but there would be because they're both beavers. And, of course, you've got Bucky, the red and yellow and brown

0: logo, and they've been growing in leaps and bounds. And I'll tell you, whoever does their PR does an excellent job, because when they came to a suburb west of Phoenix, you'd have thought it was the second coming of Christ. I mean, it was unbelievable. But anyway, so they got this this yellow circle with this beaver, and then you've got Beaver's Mini Mart, which has more of a full size beaver, but the face, of course, is similar because it is a beaver. And so you know, it's going to be interesting how the courts rule. I think that in terms of PR results, it's not going to help them, obviously. But you know, obviously you want to defend your trademark. That I understand. You have to, or you'll lose it. But you know, how close is this, and how they're going about it? Well, that's going to be interesting to see how the courts rule.
1: Well, that little town is all about beavers.
0: Well, Beaver Creek, yeah, it's absolutely, it's a suburb.
1: And I think the school, the beavers, yeah, I mean, it's a beaver mascot, it's all over the place. So I think, and as much as I love Bucky's, I do, but I just don't like when you take something too far, and I think they've gone way too far on that.
0: Well, Beaver Creek is halfway between Xenia and Dayton, so it's widely traveled. It's not an interstate, though. I think it's Highway 39, if I remember. It could be 35, but been too many years since I drove that regularly. But in any event, that is... you know, that is getting a lot of publicity that they did not want. Now, they have...
1: Who didn't want it? Bucky's or the little...
0: Bucky's. The little town, I think the little town is probably just absolutely, other than the legal costs, thrilled with it, you know, because it really puts them on the map, literally. But I think that Bucky's can't be too thrilled. But let's find out what their other recent lawsuits...
1: What it didn't say in the article, though, was how old is this little... Bucky's Mini Mart in Beaver, whatever it is.
0: Well, and that's going to be a factor too, obviously. So
1: I don't think they stole anything.
0: Well, how much can stylize a beaver? But they filed literally dozens of lawsuits since 2023. They sued a North Georgia convenience store that was Teddy's, because they said the cartoon teddy bear was too similar to Bucky's beaver, because both are two syllables names, wear hats, and show their tongues. Teddy's...
1: It's been settled?
0: Well, no, this was 2026, so no, it hasn't been yet, but Teddy's filed a counterclaim to challenge the validity of Bucky's trademarks. Then there was Mickey's, and that was this year as well. Mickey's convenience store, also in Ohio, and this was a rebrand, so what they're saying is that Mickey's cartoon moose is wide-eyed, smiling, and set on a circular background, infringing on their brand. I don't think so. Then you have a federal lawsuit that was settled against a Florida oddities realtor, a retailer, Prometheus Esoterica, and they were ordered to permanently stop selling and destroy merchandise that featured alters or parodies versions of Bucky's Beaver. Well, I would agree with that. If you take Bucky's Beaver and you turn it into an obscenity, which I have a feeling is what Prometheus Esoterica did, that's not going to fly. That's not going to fly. So I'll give it that one. Nom Nom, Par Hawaii, and Par Hawaii has Nom Nom, which utilizes a cartoon rodent. That settled out of court, and I don't know how. Choke Canyon went to trial. And unfortunately, Bucky's was successful, suing Choke Canyon over a logo featuring a similar smiling alligator inside a yellow circle. A federal jury ruled the alligator logo infringed on Bucky's trademarks. But then there was one that they lost going back almost a decade, 2018. Bucky's lost a major trademark dispute against Nebraska Bucks, which originates and operates Bucky's, B-U-C-K-Y apostrophe S, convenience stores. Well, because of a prior agreement between the chains, a federal judge dismissed Bucky's claims, and an arbiter awarded Bucky's $400,000 in legal fees. Yeah, because obviously Bucky's with the two E's is not a long-standing location. So obviously, back in 2009, they made a deal with Bucky's, and then they turned in with CKY. Then they turned around and sued them, and they lost big time. But You know, it's interesting. Of all the suits, and obviously I don't have the details, but the thing that I can say is I would side with them on Prometheus Esoterica. They need to stop that. And they did. But in terms of Teddy's Mart or Mickey's Mart, I don't know. It's going to be interesting, and they're both this year.
1: Well, yeah, we'll see. It just seems like they're a bit aggressive, and that's all right. You know, I understand all that, but this deal in Beaverton or wherever,
0: Beaver Creek,
1: Ohio, that looks ridiculous to me. But anyway, let's get on to the subject at hand. Do you have a break coming up right now?
0: I can if as far as that that goes. But I'm looking at another Beavers, by the way.
1: It's Beaver Night.
0: That's it. All right. Yes, Beaver Talk continues. We'll do this and play another bumper. Don't go anywhere. Yeah, on WGN Radio.

0: WGN Radio. I'm Raleigh James. Yes, it was Marvin Gaye proving that soul ballads, proving to Motown that soul ballads could still work in 1969 on the Soul label. So more on that story, but the heck with it. Back to Johnny and plenty more on Beavers. But we'll leave them doing whatever it is that Beavers.
1: Well, yeah, I've yet to meet Fran and Gary, but Fran was telling me that she wants to. Get together when it cools off because it's brutally hot here. But
0: yeah,
1: I think it's in storage. But Fran, are you gonna wear your Beavers?
0: Okay then.
1: No. She has a beautiful. She talks about it all the time.
0: Okay.
1: So be sure and have that on hand. Get it out of storage because it's gonna be cold when it gets cold in Austin. It's very cold. Let's talk about windows if we must. And I really need help on this. I'm really serious. Okay. Windows 10. I've got about three of them.
0: Oh, that's not a problem. Yeah, if you're talking about networking, Windows 10 is a walk in the park. It's Windows 11 that will go drive you crazy. But anyway, okay.
1: Well, here's the situation. They claim that if you don't do this, you run the risk of if you're not protected against this little update that they gave a long time ago, that you're subject to getting this virus that is going to, when you turn your computer on, it's gonna mess up your computer right away. And it won't boot up and all that, and it's a real mess. So what they're trying to do is get people to
0: pay the $30.
1: Well, yeah, paying the $30, then you keep. Now I'm no expert here, but you keep your local license, whatever.
0: It's not about that. It's having access to the critical security updates.
1: Exactly, but there's another thing that they do that they're offering where you can go do this same kind of thing for free, for not the $30, but then it puts all your stuff up in a cloud or something.
0: Yeah, you're talking about OneDrive. I wouldn't.
1: And a friend of mine in the computer business said, no, don't do that.
0: I wouldn't. I never advise people have a Microsoft account. That's number one. I wouldn't operate with a Microsoft account. Number two.
1: Let me ask you this, though. If you pay the $30 and do this to get these security updates for another year.
0: Yeah.
1: Do I have to have a account to do that?
0: Well, you probably do have an account right now if you've been getting these advertisements from them.
1: No, I just see it on there when I go there.
0: All right, hang on a minute. We'll talk about it after the news. Stay where you are. Don't go away on WGN Radio.

0: WGN Radio. I'm Riley James, and Nick wanted to hear a version of I Left My Heart in San Francisco, and this is one of the few songs where the hit version is absolutely the best, and there's over 100 versions of this, and I listened to them damn near all. It's a very interesting history as far as that goes. It was written in 1953, and no one really heard it until 9 years later when Tony Bennett did it. And what happened was originally a signature song of a cabaret performer. I'm trying to think of what her name. Clara Mae Turner was her, and she used it as an encore in her show, but she never recorded it. She did suggest to Tennessee Ernie Ford that he record it, and he declined, and that was pretty much the end of it. But then Tony Bennett was on tour, and he was going to be at the Fairmont Hotel in San Francisco, and that's where KSFO was, in the lobby. In any event, his accompanist had the music and said to Tony, you know, you ought to hear this. And he said, yeah, okay. So there in the Venetian Room at the Fairmont Hotel, Tony Bennett sang it before he recorded it, actually, like in 1961. And the mayor of San Francisco and the future mayor of San Francisco were both in attendance. And so Bennett sang it anytime he'd appear at the Venetian Room. But then in early 62, Columbia said, let's record this. And they half-heartedly, actually, because they put it on a B-side. Once Upon a Time was the A-side, which I thought was a great record, but it you know, made it like number 19 nationally. But somebody flipped the record, and I really don't know who, and it wound up on the charts for darn near a year. It got a Grammy for Record of the Year and Best Male Solo Performance and all of that, and it was just huge. So that's the deal of that. All right. So now back to Johnny. All right.
1: Nobody could have done that better than Tony.
0: See, that's it. And you're so right. And part of it's Tony Bennett, absolutely. But part of it is also the way it was produced and how they did that. I mean, it just worked.
1: It did in every way. Favorite song. Thank you, whoever requested
0: that. Was Nick
1: requested that?
0: Yeah, Nick.
1: Nick, you got good taste, my brother.
0: There you go. Yeah, he
1: all
0: said.
1: All right, let's go back to the dreaded Windows 10. So
0: you do.
1: Right,
0: you do.
1: I've got a choice to make, and I'm a little foggy.
0: Well, I wouldn't.
1: I'm all for paying the $30.
0: No, you'd
1: right?
0: you'd have to create the account. What you could do is once you set up the updates, you could then go back to your local account and not use the account. So you could do that. But, you know, you're talking about a year of updates and that's it. So you're going to have this problem again and relatively soon. And so I would say the heck with this. Figure out a way. I hate to get on 11 and I don't ever suggest anybody network on it. Oh, my good God. I would. Now, is the problem that the computers you have are not capable of 11?
1: No, they're not.
0: Yeah. So that means new hardware. By the way, even if they're not capable of 11, many computers are running it anyway, but there's a bit of instability in that. So I don't necessarily advise it.
1: What they're saying is you need these updates because if you didn't get that particular update,
0: well, no, that's true.
1: Whatever,
0: that's true.
1: Then you're running the risk.
0: You are running a risk. It's true. Wait a minute. Let's talk about how much of a risk. Okay, I assume you're not in the cloud for anything. And is that correct?
1: Not that I know. I wouldn't want to be.
0: All right. So you're not in the cloud
1: No.
0: So and you're not downloading things off the internet, are you?
1: What do you mean? Give me an example.
0: A song.
1: No.
0: Okay. So you're not getting.
1: I may download something like that KYOK thing that you sent me or something like that.
0: No, that's not downloading it. I'm just saying, yeah. But if you got an email from someone anonymously, you wouldn't open their attachment.
1: Oh, no.
0: Right. So, I'm sending you something as an attachment. You don't have to download it. All right. As long as you conduct yourself with the utmost in hygiene, and I know there are iTech people who specialize in security who would be vomiting by this, but the reality is that you're not running a huge risk. Now, are you running a risk? They're right, you are running a risk, but it's not huge to you because you're not engaging in any of the behavior that would cause you to be infected. Now, again, if you made a mistake and downloaded the wrong file, you could be over in a minute. If you want to do this, if you've got a lot on your computer, years where you're saying, God, I'd hate to lose that. I would take that content and put it on a drive that you don't have connected to your computer. Whatever. A little SSD or something that...
1: Well, I would do that.
0: So then you're not risking losing much if you are infected, because you're going to have all of the stuff you care about on your SSD, your external.
1: True, but I don't want to lose my computer so I won't boot up anymore.
0: Well, you know? No, I understand you don't want to do that, but it wouldn't be catastrophic if you had to replace it. You could put your content back on it.
1: Oh, I got it. I see what you're saying.
0: You know.
1: Well, but anyway, so there's a choice. I pay $30.
0: Well, yeah, but
1: and computer.
0: Yeah, pay $30 and have a Microsoft account, and you've only solved it for a year.
1: Well, but that's not the end of the world. It's this other option. This whatever this is about. Oh, getting it free and signing up and
0: yeah, but you see, the minute
1: getting in the cloud and all that.
0: The minute you get in the quote unquote cloud, of course, anybody should know there's no such thing as a cloud. There's nothing fluffy and white above your head. It's just a server somewhere. But here is the deal. The minute you do that, you're opening yourself up to the kind of attacks that you don't have now. So I just would not suggest you do it.
1: Just do nothing?
0: Well, by do nothing, yeah, but be careful of your own behavior. But if my options I understand, but here's how people get hooked. They get an email, and they're running through a lot of email, and they're looking quickly, and they think they know the person, and they think it's something that's not going to harm them. So as long as you're willing to be very vigilant, when you go to a site, you don't download anything from the site. For instance, then, you know, the likelihood that you're going to have a problem is fairly minimal. Could it happen? Yes, it could happen, but the ICBMs could crest the pole tonight, too. I'm not going to worry about either. So that's, you know, obviously there's no great options here where I'd say, oh, man, this is solid and you got no problem. But out of the three that you're offering me, which is one, stay the way you are and be anonymous. Two is pay for the update, but you have to join and have a Microsoft account, even though you don't have to use it later. You have to have it. And three is to get in the cloud to get the updates. Well, three is out of the question. I wouldn't do that in a million years. Then two, I wouldn't do it either. So I'd go with one, but just be vigilant.
1: So you're saying don't pay the $30, don't do anything, just leave it alone.
0: Yeah, and be very vigilant. Understanding.
1: I ran XP for the longest.
0: Well,
1: but it even says if you got protection on there, ESET or whatever you're running, or Malwarebytes Premium,
0: well,
1: all that, that's not going to help you because. This bug is way ahead of that.
0: Right.
1: It's going to happen before that can even catch it.
0: That's probably true. Because
1: they're saying, well, you need this little fix. Yeah. You need this little update.
0: Well, and
1: I don't want to waste anybody's time, but maybe the people out there asking the same thing I'm asking.
0: I'm telling you what the reality is on that, and they're right that your Malwarebytes and all that won't catch it in time because they will their updates will be lagging. And so what Microsoft is trying to say is, hey, we're going to protect you the minute it's known. These other people may take a while, and you could be exposed in the meantime. That's what they're saying. But again, the reality is, if you're not engaging in any risky behavior whatsoever. And that, you know, that includes things like, hey, I've got my desktop at home, but when I'm out, I'm using my laptop. And, gee, I've used my laptop and I've been on some public sites. Now, when I come back home, I connect the laptop to my computer. Oh, no, you don't. Not with what you're talking about.
1: No.
0: So, all right. So as long as you're not not doing those things, I don't see a tremendous downside. But again, if you're going to go this route, and I do this, you know, quickly, make sure you've got an SSD with plenty of room and put every file that you remotely care about on it.
1: Mm-hmm.
0: And then it won't matter. The worst you'd have to do is get a new computer and just reload your content.
1: But once if that bug gets in there, whatever it is, that you don't have the security patch for, that they sent it out, but you never got it. You're lacking updates. and what they're telling.
0: Well, no, what they're saying is they would update it automatically in this system. But then, you know, you'd be dealing with Windows updates, which, you know, can be the updates from hell and all that. But again, yeah, they're using scare tactics, and for some people, it's absolutely true. But your behavior is not particularly risky.
1: I got you.
0: So, but you know, like anything else, it's somewhat of a gamble. But in this case, the odds are dramatically in your favor. It's still a gamble. But hell, you can use up to the latest updates there are and all that, and still be caught if something just goes terribly wrong. So, you know,
1: I just don't want to lose my. I mean, I understand about backups. That's fine.
0: Well, that.
1: But I just don't want to.
0: Okay,
1: lose
0: I don't want computers. You to. I don't want you to do backups in the traditional sense. I don't advise those whatsoever. I am talking about individually backing up every file. Individually.
1: Uh-huh.
0: And you can do it. Yeah, obviously, you can do it as a folder. If you've got a folder of 3,400 hits, fine. Put that folder in there. But don't use any feature that's automatically backing up. Because if you do that, you may inadvertently be backing up the problem. So just have your files separately on that and make it an SSD. And so they're not terribly expensive. Crucial's got some good ones. Samsung has some good ones.
1: Yeah,
0: you got a lot of choices. So fine. So do that. And then if you're saying, gee, I don't want the headache of having to get a new computer, well, you're going to have that headache at some point in the relatively near future anyway.
1: Do you think that's this Windows... 11 is going to be a disaster like Vista.
0: Oh, no, Windows 11 is a disaster, but not like Vista. Vista was just like Windows 8 was a disaster. And Windows 8 was a disaster because there were so many backdoors. It was drafty. I mean, you know, why do you think the government allowed Microsoft not to break up? But that's now I'm becoming a conspiratorialist. But anyway, yeah, Windows 8 was a disaster. Windows 11 has disastrous elements to it. But a user like you will never encounter them. It's only idiots like me that are working with command language and prompts and all that, okay? So, you know, I can descend into hell quickly. And believe me, when I reformat some of these machines, they're going to be bare bones. Because what Windows 11 has done in the name of security is, let's say you set up a user and share a folder and create, you map a network drive to it, which, you know, right there you're probably lost. But anyway, if you do, where it's going to hold that information is in a few places, maybe as many as a dozen places, and you are not going to have access to all of them. So when you disconnect it and go to map something else, you wind up with conflicts out the yin yang, and you know, it may prevent you from opening the share. So I don't suggest anyone map network drives with Windows 11. It's just too fraught with hidden problems. But you're not going to do that. So it wouldn't be a problem for you as an end user with nothing like that on it. It's no worse or better than any of the others.
1: I've still got a 7 I'm running.
0: Well, obviously that would be prone to the same problems as anything else. You know, they're not writing the descriptions, but you know, even with the descriptions, you can still be caught out there. So I just watch your behavior. But I'm not a real fan of keeping ancient computers around, because ultimately you wind up where the software you want doesn't load. You know, what you want to put on there and all that. You start having headaches. And Windows computers especially are so damn cheap it's easy. And the reason is because, of course, they have all that bloatware. And the first thing you do if you're smart is you eliminate all that bloatware. That's why.
1: Oh,
0: I take,
1: God, yes. Yeah. It's a waste of space.
0: Right. I counted. There are over 110 changes I need to make when I install Windows 11 before I can do anything with it. It's like 113 or something actual changes I have to make to that program before I can use it.
1: Are you doing this for your radio station?
0: Oh, of course. Believe me, we're talking 30, 35 computers. This is a lot of computers.
1: Oh, my God.
0: I didn't screw up. You know, some of it I did excellently well, and it's fine. But the stuff I screwed up only involves four serious computers and two not so serious. So a total of six computers. So it's not the end of the world. But the problem is, you know, for a while I was looking at ways to work arounds, and all of which fell short of what I wanted. So ultimately I decided, nope, I'm reformatting the drives from scratch. And of course, because of what I have to do to make Windows acceptable to me, that'll take me a few hours per machine. But so what?
1: Can you believe you can make this work?
0: Oh, of course I can. I made it work before. I'll make it work again. I've been doing this for years. I've had computers since I bought the Tandy Trash 80 way back when. When Apple first brought out their computers in 79, I had to have one of those, you know, and all that.
1: So you go way back.
0: And then the IBM.
1: I'm a novice. A lot of this stuff. I really am.
0: Well, you know, I mourned when Windows came into being because I was a girl who memorized every DOS command. And so I was just very happy, like if I was on a Mac using Terminal and just entering it that way. But with it's funny because I always say Windows was DOS trying to be Mac, you know, making it GUI, a graphical user interface. But the reality in more recent years, many of the things that I love so much about Mac have gone away. They've become more like Windows. You've got some read-only memory in the operating system, and that to me is detestable because I want an operating system that I can tweak. Now, you might say to yourself, and you'd be right, well, Raleigh, just use Linux. I am a very old dog, and after muddling through Red Hat, then it was Ubuntu, and then it was, and then it was, and then it was. So, you know, that's a young man's game. I'm too old for this. I don't have the kind of time.
1: I hear you.
0: So,
1: by the way, I'm going to get off here and let somebody else call in who's waiting.
0: Yeah.
1: I apologize for that. But I am featuring at 8 p.m. Sunday night on the Soul of the
0: City. Don't say this yet. Don't say this because GN went into commercials because I was so long-winded. After the news, we'll have you back on to do one more plug on that. But
1: That's cool.
0: And now there's another option for you because you're not – the reason I have any PCs machines at all is because there are certain programs you need if you're a commercial radio station that exist only in the Windows architecture, period. And so because of that, I absolutely have them. But everything I do that doesn't require that, I do on a Mac. So that might be something you consider too, because I have a feeling that everything you do could be done on a Mac.
1: Yeah, she said we'll be back. I was talking to Gary.
0: Right, yeah. Yeah. So it's something to consider because it would end some of your problems. It would create other problems, but it would end some of the big ones.
1: But I hate to sound like a stubborn kind of fella, but are you saying this $30 thing is a bad thing if I did it?
0: No, it's not necessarily a bad thing, but you would have a Windows account, and you'd have to remember to move away from it when you wanted to wanted your privacy.
1: You're giving that away?
0: Well, you can't get the $30 update without having a usable Microsoft account. You've got to set it up through one.
1: And so that's where you get into trouble and your privacy goes away.
0: I consider it that way. Now, again, you can, after you download it and get everything set up to operate seamlessly, you can go ahead and, as a user, you know, you've created another user, which would be you, and you'd give yourself administrative rights, then you could change to that account. You probably got one now, actually, your local account. So you could just add a Microsoft account, do it to download your stuff, then go away from it, go back to your local account when you're operating. It's possible, but you're also, remember, telling me all that you're going to do, and I'm telling you, well, in a year, you're against the wall again, no matter what.
1: Oh, yeah, I know.
0: Well, so why buy the problem?
1: Yeah, I know. I just don't want to get messed up in the interim and start, you know, having...
0: You have a Windows 7 machine.
1: Yeah, I got a 7.
0: That's open to the friggin' world.
1: Yeah.
0: So,
1: I don't use it that much. Rarely even use it.
0: And you're not using it on a LAN with the same... Are you networking these computers amongst themselves?
1: No. Oh. No, they're all independent.
0: Okay.
1: All independent.
0: Well, whatever you want to do. You know, if it were me, I wouldn't do it. But could you? Sure.
1: But that other option about this free deal,
0: no,
1: that's really bad. Guru that I talked to said, oh man, you don't want to go there.
0: I agree.
1: He said, you don't want to be doing that.
0: I agree.
1: But the $30 thing, you know, it's like, oh, well, maybe that's safer. Yeah, I don't know.
0: Well, as long as you remember to log out of the Microsoft account you created when you're using the computer, then you won't have to worry about...
1: You have to do that every time?
0: No, you just set it up where it's always going to log in that way. When you log in, you got a choice, as you know. Well, you don't know because you're on more than one account. But when you come to your screen, if you have more than one account, it'll have, usually on the left-hand side there, you decide which one you're logging in as.
1: It usually says admin.
0: Well, that's right. That's because you have administrative rights and you didn't bother to name the account. All right. But it would probably say admin, and then it would also say Windows admin or something like that. It would create something else. And you'd have to remember which one you wanted to log in as. Easiest thing to do if you're going to do this, if your heart's set on this for some reason that I don't understand. But if you want to do that, what you want to make sure you do is that you give a completely different password to the Windows account that you create, so that way you can't mistakenly log back into it.
1: A completely different password. Does each one have a different password, each computer?
0: No, I don't care about whether computer to computer has a different password since you're isolating them.
1: On the accounts,
0: the password you're talking about doesn't belong, quote unquote, to your computer. It belongs to your account. And so if you create another account and you want to log in on that account, then that's the password you use for that. All I'm saying is these accounts give them different passwords so you don't inadvertently connect to the wrong one.
1: I see. They don't make it easy, do they?
0: Well, I consider it really easy, but it's choices you have to make. If you're more comfortable paying the $30 because you think the boogeyman's going to be there, even though you're not likely to be affected, then that's fine. You can do that. But to me, the cost is not $30. The cost is having a Microsoft account, even if you hardly use it.
1: And right now, I don't have one, right?
0: Or I don't know. Wait a minute. You may. I have no idea how you set up your computer. You may have one.
1: I don't know. I bought these computers refurbished.
0: Well, that doesn't matter. But when you sat down in front of Windows, you had to set it up. Period. Yeah. You had to.
1: I had somebody do it.
0: Well, then that somebody either created a Microsoft account, which is the easy way to do it. I don't advise it, but it's the easy way. That's what the computer wants you to do. It will do everything it possibly can to get you to do this. Oh, man, will it ever. And so if the person...
1: How will I know if I have a Windows account? How would I know?
0: Look under accounts.
1: Accounts?
0: Yeah. This is fairly easy. You know where your settings folder is, or you should anyway.
1: Yeah.
0: All right.
1: Yeah.
0: So on your settings folder on the left-hand side, go down to accounts. And when you go down to accounts, you will see what you've got.
1: I see.
0: So on all of that. And so what you can do is, you'll see your info and sign-in options. It's going to show you on those. If your sign-in options are through your Microsoft account, well, you know it. You probably don't have other users, but I'd absolutely look there because you don't want other users at this point. But you will have one if you don't have a Microsoft account and you created one, because then that Microsoft account would be an other user. And that's,
1: a friend of mine gave me three of these things, and he set them up.
0: All right.
1: And it's got the login. You got to log in.
0: Yeah, well, every computer, absolutely.
1: But anyway, I don't want
0: to. Well, if you go to settings accounts, then you'll see the account settings, and you'll be able to look around on that and click in on your information, click in on sign-in options and your accounts. That's going to show you some of it. But hopefully your friend just kept you out of the world of a Microsoft account.
1: I hope you have Dan Mason on. I think you'll really like it. It's going to be good. The book's good. You like
0: okay.
1: it.
0: Okay. All right. Well, hang on. And after the news is finished, we will come back and go ahead and plug soulofthecity.net. Don't go away.
1: Thank you for putting that on your...
0: Your
1: blog. I really appreciate it.
0: No problem. Happy to do it. Hang on. Don't go away.
1: The show's growing. I'm just...
0: Good.
1: if it's the guy I'm dealing with is the issue.
0: Well, that's always the way. And you're live on the stream, as you know, so enough said.
1: Yeah.
0: Okay, hang on.
1: One day at a time.
0: Yeah. All right.

0: WGN Radio. I'm Raleigh James, and that is Otis Redding, 1966 on Volt, Trial of Tenderness. And yeah, you might say, well, is that a cover of Three Dog Night? Well, actually, Three Dog Night came out 3 years later, but this is a cover. Trial of Tenderness was first recorded in 1932 by the Ray Noble Orchestra. Yeah. Val Rosing was the vocalist, and since then, a lot of people have done that, and actually, it was on Frank Sinatra's debut album, The Voice of Frank Sinatra, in 1946, and he did it again in 1960 on Nice and Easy, so that's the deal. As far as Otis, he was backed by Booker T and the MGs, and Isaac Hayes was the arranger of that, so there you have it. All right, and that was the third request we had from Lisa and Juliet, and back to Johnny for a moment, because I'm on a final plug here on Sunday night. Now, let me first ask you, do we know who our 8 o'clock special is yet Sunday?
1: We do. It's Jerry Butler.
0: Ooh, the Iceman cometh. All right.
1: It was Smokey Robinson and the Miracles last week, and the week before, I don't even remember. But oh, it was the Spinners the week before that.
0: Excellent.
1: And we, of course, played the great song, I Love It, Always Love My Mama, and Sadie, of course.
0: Yeah.
1: But yeah, it's going to be Jerry Butler. We got plenty of material on him.
0: And you know who named him the Iceman, don't you?
1: You said that earlier.
0: Yeah.
1: Who was it?
0: Georgie Woods, the guy with the goods on WDASAM in Philadelphia.
1: What was the call letters?
0: WDAS. It was one of the
1: DAS
0: two.
1: DAS, and the jock's name was.
0: Oh, Georgie Woods. Yes, Georgie Woods. Yes, he has his own potato chips. I still have I still have a pack. I've never opened it, never planned to, because now that comes from the 60s, but nonetheless.
1: And WDAS is where?
0: Philadelphia.
1: All right. So that came much later. He wasn't the Iceman until about 68, was he?
0: Yeah, around. It might have been a little earlier than that, but yeah.
1: Yeah. Yeah, I wrote to the Astrodome with Jerry Butler in 66. He and Mike Payne, our afternoon jock. They were going to the dome and say, I can't even remember what we went there for. I didn't have a driver's license. I was sitting in the back seat. Jerry Butler was very very mellow.
0: Uh-huh.
1: Didn't say a lot. He was very quiet. To me, he was very nice. Yeah. But very cool.
0: But no, I think the Iceman is well before what you're talking about, because Jerry was appearing at the Uptown Theater on North Broad.
1: Oh.
0: So this would have been like 1959 or 1960, right after he was out from the Impressions doing a solo.
1: Oh, that early. Huh?
0: Yes. And what it was it, I thought about it because you nailed it when you talked about the ride with him, because the reason that Georgie gave him that moniker was because of his calm, stoic, unshakable, cool demeanor, which was under stage lights as well, and completely composed no matter what he was doing. And what happened was the Uptown had its liabilities, and during the performance they had a black out. All the power's off. Doesn't stop Jerry Butler one iota. He continued to sing right through the blackout. And
1: really?
0: Yeah, absolutely. So that's where Georgie Wood said, he is the Iceman. And that is how that happened.
1: I thought, well, I tagged that because of the Iceman Cometh album.
0: Right, of course. Well, and all that is there, but sadly,
1: but
0: of course,
1: yeah,
0: and Jerry, of course, has been gone now over a year. But he was a big deal in Chicago, not only for music, but of course I think was an alderman or whatever. He was did a lot of stuff like that. So yeah, absolutely.
1: You remember that song by him called Good Times? It was a ballad.
0: Yeah. Gonna play it?
1: No job in my pockets, they don't jingle. Beautiful song.
0: Yeah, you gotta,
1: and you know, the Need to Belong and I Stand Accused. I mean, he was just amazing.
0: Oh, absolutely. My favorite is still Mr. Dream Merchant.
1: Oh, I know it is, and I love it too.
0: Yeah, that is just the song. But there are so many things that people don't play much anymore, like Are You Happy? It's a good record.
1: Well, there's one called Loneliness, which is great.
0: Yeah, yeah. And
1: he did one that was, I don't know, some people like it, some people don't, but it's called Walk Easy, My Son.
0: Yes, I played that for you, you betcha.
1: Yeah, it's a reflection.